0: going really since yesterday. We had a couple of disruptions, major disruptions, and now they're trickling even into today. You look at the Northeast area airports where we're still dealing with more than 500 canceled flights out of the Northeast airports in general. When we look at the top cancellations, New York as well as Boston sitting well over 100 at this moment in time. But overall, delays mounting, 6,500 so far today. And again, that is a trickle effect from yesterday with those storms. And of course, we're still watching areas a little farther to the south that are getting in on some of those tropical-induced storms that are pushing in from Bertha's moisture there, too. Now, I want to take you back to the source, because as Tropical Storm Bertha makes its way through the Gulf, coastal cities such as Biloxi, Mississippi, should expect off and on showers, could even see some thunderstorms today and into tonight. We have coastal flood warnings and heat advisories, both in tandem, in effect across the Biloxi area going into early parts of Thursday. I want to take you out there where we have Fox weather correspondent Brandi Campbell, who's joining us from Biloxi, Mississippi. Brandi, how have the conditions been through the day? Because it has been a very odd day when it comes to Bertha.
1: It is. I mean, there aren't many storms, Kiana, that I get to cover, tropical systems that I get to cover and say that I am dry or that it hasn't been raining almost the entire time. We've had showers coming and going throughout the day. You guys can't see it from your view, but as I look ahead, it looks like it's raining going towards the Louisiana state line. But behind me, I mean, we have blue skies right above me, and so that's kind of a new development that we've seen over the past hour or so, but we're not done. We've gotten rain on and off. The wind has been pretty consistent all day. Right now, it's blowing in the teens, the upper teens, but we are still getting gusts in the 20s right now, sometimes peaking into the 30s, so that has been an ongoing thing throughout the day. And then, of course, we're here along the beach, and we've noticed a water rise. Kiana mentioned that coastal flood warning here. And so on the beach, I've talked to some locals. They said, yeah, the beach has kind of been cut in half when it comes to its depth with sand that you can actually sit on and enjoy, just given how much water rise we've seen from Tropical Storm Bertha passing past us along the coast here. And of course, now it's making its impact over in Louisiana. And talking to some of the locals, just kind of gauge how they feel, given not just about this storm, but the hurricane season as well. Here's what some of them had to say. Take a listen.
2: Well, it's just the beginning, so I really start to get nervous the hotter it gets. You know, August, September is usually when it seems that the bigger storms turn up. I'm hoping this is it, though.
3: I mean, I was here for Katrina. So this, after going through that, just stuff like this doesn't seem severe, mm-hmm. bad whatsoever. I know that's mainly many locals would probably feel that way, mm-hmm. but people from out of town, the tourists, they might think differently.
1: Yeah, and you know, it doesn't go without any impacts to the locals here, even though this doesn't have a very dramatic impact here. Just on the beach, we have a company right here where we're staying in Get Wet Inc., and they rent jet skis. You can, you know, rent out any of their seating here on the beach. And this morning, during that high tide, water came up pretty high here, getting close to the beach chairs. They actually had to move their red gondola, or little building right here, actually closer to the seawall because water was actually splashing up against it. So it's some smaller impacts that we've seen here. But again, something is something. It's impacting someone. And we even had, you know, one road that was closed. It's a low-lying area. All of, you know, low-lying areas usually see some impacts when you even get a little bit of rain. So it's been a day, Kiana. I can tell you that. But again, thankfully, the heaviest, the worst of the storms did remain offshore in the Gulf and not here on land. That's what emergency management told me. They were just thankful for that.
0: I will definitely say we lucked out with this one here, Bertha, because as you mentioned, the convection staying well offshore, you may have gotten those stronger winds, but we didn't really look at a big flood risk that was imminent through the course of today. So we'll take it. That's Fox weather correspondent Brandi Campbell there in Biloxi, Mississippi. Thanks for that update. Now let's dive into the coastal impacts and look at the real-time data, what we've been dealing with over the course of today. We know that we have continued to watch, you know, new updates come in. Eventually, we are going to see this continue to move well off towards the west of Louisiana. But as of right now, We are looking at the storm that's still working its way through. It made that landfall earlier today at around the 2 p.m. hour just into...
4: The program will return in a few short moments. Please stand by. 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We apologize for the inconvenience. Your program will return in a few short moments. Please stand by. 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We apologize for the inconvenience. Your program will return in a few short moments. Please stand by. 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We apologize for the inconvenience. Your program will return in a few short moments. Please stand by. The station you're listening to is experiencing technical difficulties. We apologize for the inconvenience. Your program will return in a few short moments. Please stand by. The station you're listening to is experiencing technical difficulties. We apologize for the inconvenience. Your program will return in a few short moments. Please stand by. The station you're listening to is experiencing technical difficulties. We apologize for the inconvenience. Your program will return in a few short moments. Please stand by. The station you're listening to is experiencing technical difficulties. We apologize for the inconvenience. Your program will return in a few short moments. Please stand by. The station you're listening to is experiencing technical difficulties. We apologize for the inconvenience.
0: Afternoon. Not a big storm in itself, as we mentioned with Brandy, most of the convection staying well offshore here, and you'll see the cloud coverage kind of swinging around in this general direction. That cloud coverage was helpful in terms of the daily conditions across the region. We had some really hot temperatures. We were in heat alerts through the course of the Gulf Coast, and some of that cloud coverage kind of kept those hot temperatures at bay. But when we look at some of the showers, you'll notice that most of these showers are just that, right? There are a couple of scattered showers kind of working their way through. You'll notice the thunderstorm staying well offshore and off screen here. But here's a look at the landfall. So we had that landfall 2 p.m. Central Time, St. Bernard Parish. This is a very marsh land. It did exactly what it was created to do, right? Kind of take on these stronger storms that move in offshore. It made landfall as a tropical storm, max winds 45 miles per hour. And now as we look like New Orleans, pushing into as far off towards the west as Texas, and then eventually fizzling out, maybe even adopting a new center of circulation during that time frame too. So we could see, you know, this continue to impact the immediate coast before making some type of landfall once again across parts of Texas. And to be frank with you, even in this cone here, this is a big wind threat. Most of the rain wants to take a dive like this and head into south parts of Texas. So that's where that uncertainty kind of lies. Overall, we still have this tropical threat that's looming through the next, say, 2 to 3 days, and we'll continue to watch how things kind of progress moving forward from there. Now, of course, we've been keeping a close eye on the Mid-Atlantic. The reason being, this is an area that has been dealing with, believe it or not, some of the impacts from Bertha. All that moisture is being pulled up across the Mid-Atlantic region, taking it into areas like National Harbor here in Maryland, with a couple of thunderstorms, severe storms earlier in the day. Now just rain and cloudy skies kind of rounding out the night. But the Mid-Atlantic, we're in this flood threat, at least for the next couple of days, because of the source of all of this moisture and how this front kind of interacts with that. So you look at where we have at least this flood alert that's in place right now. Mid-Atlantic is stretched across with a number of flood watches from Tennessee and Alabama back towards mainly North Carolina, southern parts of Virginia, and Maryland also in there, too. It's this very narrow quarter of that tropical moisture that's really being sourced from Bertha well out towards the south, And what's Bertha being sourced by? The Gulf of America. So we have this trickle effect of all this moisture finding its way all the way up into the mid-Atlantic. And of course, when we have a setup like this, this allows for a front to come sliding through, may trigger a lot of these showers and thunderstorms. And albeit, we have this very narrow quarter. So you'll notice that through the next couple of days, it's going to be some of the same areas, some of the same cities that fall under this rain shield, at least through about Thursday. Notice that once we get through Thursday morning, this tries to shift a little bit farther to the south and eventually continues to shift as that front continues to slide south too. So looking at our flood threat, Wednesday, Thursday, we have this level three out of four, for excessive rainfall. That's that narrow quarter that we talked about that kind of stays over some of the same areas. By the time we get into Friday, it slides a bit to the south. So our cold front is sagging and still tapping into some of that Bertha moisture. And these totals look to be pretty impressive, especially if you're out towards the immediate coastline. A lot of orange, a lot of deep orange in there too. Notice this here in Wilmington, that's upwards of nearly 5 to 8 inches of rain. So that could certainly lead to a flood threat. Wherever these storms start to train through, that's what we'll be watching. Well, the East Pacific has been busy as well. We have Hurricane Fausto, which is intensifying and has already become the basin's first hurricane of the season. We also have two other areas that we're watching on our radar here, too. So we'll talk about this in deep thought of what Fausto can do, how Hawaii may be impacted there as well. We're also continuing to keep a close eye on Bertha in the Gulf. We have tropical storm watches and warnings that stretch all the way from Alabama to Texas, as this system could pack a punch with some heavy rain and the opportunity for some severe flooding. We're live along the Gulf Coast when Fox Weather comes right back.
5: I'm Brian Norcross with a Hurricane HQ Minute, looking back on Hurricane Harvey, which made its first landfall in the U.S. on the evening of August 25th, 2017. Harvey produced the most rainfall ever measured in a tropical system in the United States. About 5 feet of rain fell in Nederland, Texas. A steadily strengthening tropical storm was forecast up to landfall, but Harvey found a patch of extra warm water and exploded into a Category 4. And another concern was developing. Harvey was forecast to stall once it moved inland. Friday night, Hurricane Harvey made landfall near the town of Rockport, Texas, with peak winds estimated at 130 miles per hour. As Harvey's winds were ripping across the coastal areas north of Corpus Christi, the flooding concern from days of heavy rain across southeast Texas, including Metro Houston, was increasing. But nobody imagined the stunning rainfall that overwhelmed Houston's flood control systems. The initial forecast of 20 inches of rain seemed like a lot, until the forecast was increased to 40 inches and finally 50. For 5 days, the water poured from the sky, peaking at over 6 inches an hour. Over 300,000 homes and businesses were flooded, and an estimated 500,000 cars as well. The bill from Harvey is only behind Katrina, with damages totaling over $150 billion in modern dollars. And most of the damage came when Harvey was only a tropical storm.
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9: Hey, welcome back to Fox Weather Live. I'm Ari Sarsalari, just totally welcoming myself to the show here. I usually host Fox Weather at night, 9 p.m. to midnight. And we're going to be doing that later on, but we wanted to cross-mingle a little bit here. We're going to bring Kiana back in just a second. I got some thoughts on this tropical storm. I don't think it's a tropical storm. I'm kind of fired up about it because we haven't seen any reports of 39-plus mile-per-hour sustained wind. It's a little ridiculous that we have tropical storm warnings in place for this. That's Houston right now. What I do want to focus on here, though, and I'm going to talk a lot about that on my show upcoming in later on tonight. I want to talk about like what's going to happen in Texas, because I know we got a lot of people along the East Texas coast watching this very closely. There is some uncertainty as far as what the forecast is going to do here. So this is a weird storm. You know, we've been talking about this a lot over the last couple of days. Very disjointed. You know, you've got the surface circulation farther toward the north right now that's sitting up over New Orleans. And then you've got kind of the upper level circulation that's sitting out over water. So is it going to kind of come together a little bit here just off the coast? That is a possibility. And if it does so, then we could see, I'm not going to say a re-strengthening, maybe like a bit of a reorganization. But either way, that wind shear is just going to stick around. I mean, the same wind shear that's making the storm look so weird, as it was sitting south of the Florida Panhandle, south of Louisiana, and actually moving into Louisiana too, you can see, I mean, all of the lion's share of the rain staying on the south side of Bertha. Even if it does come back together and stay a tropical storm, the shear is going to be winning the battle. I mean, it's going to be fighting a whole lot of shear. So I think the worst case scenario is a weak tropical storm out here sometime tomorrow. And after that, yeah, the rain doesn't even really last all that long along the coast. Now, could we see some brief flash flooding as this comes in? It is going to shoot a bunch of moisture into the coast, but it does run into a lot of dry air. So that's actually good news. Initially, I was a little bit worried about, you know, especially after we had all that that flooding out in Hill Country last week. I was kind of worried looking at this. Is the moisture going to get injected into here and then we end up with more flooding there? No, actually, the interesting thing is a lot of the moisture from this system has gotten injected into the front that's sitting up toward the north. And some of that's going to be moving into the Carolinas and Virginia through the overnight tonight. We'll be following that tonight as well. So that's one forecast model. Let me run you through just a couple of different forecast models here to show you what the consensus is. Or, I mean, if these are newer runs of the model, maybe showing us some differences here. Okay, so here's the European model. Yeah, see how it gets the center like a little bit off the southwest coast of Louisiana, but still doesn't really show a storm that's strengthening all that much. It kind of falls apart before it reaches Houston. And then here's the Fox weather model. Still, most of the rain down on the south side of it. Let's see where the center of it goes. Kind of rides the coast a little bit more, but still, you see how it gets stretched out and elongated as it gets closer to Texas. So I'm not particularly worried about it, but as we know, as I've learned in the Gulf, got to kind of watch things a little bit. You know, the storms do weird things in the Gulf. And I mean, about a week ago, I was poo-pooing the chance for this storm to even form. So I think it's important to learn from these things, right?
5: Yeah, I would agree with that. You know, we definitely have had our fair share. You know, at Fox Weather, one thing I love about us all is that sharing is definitely caring over here, because I love that Ari just hopped in and kind of like went along with his own forecast. And, you know, we love that here because we all have all different thoughts on what could play out with this storm. And overall, we come to one consensus, just like our models, and we talk about that with you guys, our viewers. So as we move on, he talked about a little bit of the Mid-Atlantic getting into this, and that could certainly be the case heading into the latter half of the week. Some of this moisture gets drawn up to the north across the Mid-Atlantic. You look at areas like Virginia and North Carolina, where we are under a flood watch, at least through about the end of the week. Now, a lot of that moisture is coming from an origin, a source, and that is Bertha. All the way back into the Gulf, we have Bertha here. That is that deep tropical moisture tapping into the Gulf. And then we have a front that brings all of that moisture as far north as the Delmarva. So this is a Bertha adjacent storm, if you will. We have those storms that are going to be riding through tonight. A very narrow corridor keeps them training over some of the same areas by, say, tomorrow morning. And then eventually our front tries to slide a little bit to the south. So we start to see those storms moving to the south here, too. And you'll notice that when we look at the flash flood threat, a lot of our threat, or at least the highlighted areas, are farther to the south across the southeast. You have Georgia, South Carolina, North Carolina by the time we get into Friday under that too. We have some interesting totals. You look at some of these heavier pockets here. Wilmington, I think, is going to be a city that unfortunately falls victim to those training storms by the time we get into the end of the weekend. You have the highest totals. Locally, we could see 5 to 8 inches of rain across the region. So that's going to be one thing that we really have to watch moving forward. This isn't an area that is moisture starved by any means. There's a couple of pockets, maybe along, say, the coastline where you see a lot of that brown. But if we look at certain cities, we actually sit above a precip departure month to date. So we're not doing too bad there. But of course, we watch this rain kind of play out right into about the weekend with that moisture. That's Weston, West Virginia, which was dealing with catastrophic flooding just yesterday. This hotel left guests and employees walking through ankle-deep waters to get through the lobby. And you can see that muddy water all along the lobby there. It wasn't just there. West Virginia's roads were also filled with floodwaters here. And it was covered in mud, too. A reminder that you need to avoid road conditions like this by all means. You cannot pass through this. That is flowing water and will pick up a car. Now, a bridge in Beans Mill, West Virginia, sustained damage during yesterday's flash flooding. You can see that playing out here. Water just flying all over the place. A mother and daughter were trapped in their Weston home in West Virginia. This was on Tuesday due to the extreme floodwaters as well. Thankfully, they were both brought to safety by a family friend, but you can see that water just surrounded their homes. It's flowing water, too, and that is strong enough to sweep you off your feet. Now, we have some drone footage that shows the flooding in West Virginia as roads and yards are covered in those murky waters just across the entire community. It is so wild to see this. This is where we had those flash flood emergencies yesterday. It was also an area in Connecticut that we saw flooded roadways, drivers trying to navigate that after a storm. Connecticut's an area that does flood very quickly. Stratford was one of those places that experienced that yesterday. Down in Nashville, the Nashville Fire Department shared this video of firefighters rescuing people from dangerous floodwaters. They were rescued and they ended up rescuing at least 7 people while responding to multiple calls at the same time. Want to head out west to Colorado, where we had a couple of storms and some heavy rain and gusty winds there. This is in Loveland, Colorado. Storms are expected to continue even into tomorrow night as well. Now, of course, we want to make sure that we're keeping you up to date. We are keeping all eyes on Bertha in the Gulf. Tropical storm watches and warnings are stretching from Alabama all the way back towards Texas as this system packs a bit of a punch. We'll continue with our team coverage as we are going to have boots on the ground all along the Gulf Coast, as well as our exclusive hurricane specialist Brian Norcross joining us with the latest updates to the days ahead. We're going to be live on the Gulf Coast right after this break.
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4: I'm Brian Norcross with a Hurricane H2 Minute, looking at what was going on in the tropics in the days leading up to the Great Miami Hurricane of 1926. The tropics were buzzing that second full week in September of 1926. On Tuesday, the 14th, a powerful hurricane was slowly weakening well offshore of the southeast. A tropical depression was slightly concerning south of Cuba, and a weak disturbance was northeast of the Caribbean. On September 15th, the Fort Lauderdale paper got excited about the Cuba system, which had become a tropical storm doing some damage in the Bahamas. Meanwhile, the Caribbean disturbance had dramatically intensified. On Thursday, the 16th, the tropical storm offshore was making it gusty and wet in Miami, while the strength of the hurricane heading for the Bahamas is way underestimated on the weather map, there's some confusion which storm will be a threat to South Florida. On the 17th, the focus was finally on the big hurricane now in the Bahamas. The Miami News published something like a cone that afternoon. The storm was due at the South Florida coast that night. Indeed, as the sun set that Friday night, one of the great hurricanes of all time was only hours away. 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
5: Welcome back into Fox Weather Live. I'm Kiana Lewis. All eyes are on Bertha tonight as we continue to track the very latest. Thankfully, that new update came in. Not much has changed. Maximum sustained winds still sitting at 45 miles per hour right now. We had that landfall earlier in the day, so we are looking at now the last leg before the satellite goes into dark mode. You can see those rounds of cloud coverage and showers still working their way across the Gulf Coast. This is an area that had heat alerts earlier in the day. Some of them dropped off, especially for Louisiana, because of the cloud coverage that kind of built in and allowed for a quick break in the heat. Now, we're not only watching Bertha, but we're keeping a close eye on the Mid-Atlantic. Bertha actually connected to this story here. We had a lot of that opportunity for flooding because of that tropical moisture finding its way up into the Mid-Atlantic. That's going to be the case through the next couple of days. You'll notice that we do have heavy pockets of rain that's expected across North and South Carolina. That is going to be all sourced from the moisture with Bertha finding its way across the region. So two big stories that we're watching. Of course, we want to make sure you're staying up to date. So scan the QR code there on your screen to connect with the live blog throughout the night for real-time updates. Now, of course, we want to have, you know, the very latest from those updates down across the Gulf Coast. We do have boots on the ground. Our crews are out between Alabama, Mississippi, Louisiana, and out towards Texas eventually, too. When we look at an area like Biloxi, we still are left with the dense cloud coverage that has been across the region. We're still expecting a couple of rounds of showers off and on through tonight. Coastal flood advisories are still in places here, too, and that continues into early tomorrow. We have Fox Weather correspondent Brandi Campbell, who joins us now from Biloxi, Mississippi. Brandi, we're getting into the nightfall. Have you noticed winds picking up at all? Have you noticed any new rounds of rain out there across the region?
6: Kiana, we've just had the quick showers that are light and then they're gone before you know it. But yeah, the wind is kicking up. You'd think with the storm going a little bit further away after its landfall that it would lighten up on us. But no, the winds are pretty consistent. The good thing is the water here along the beach seems to continue to go back down, maybe closer to normal levels. I also got an update from the city. They don't have any road closures. They had about one earlier today in a low-lying area. So things are improving, but we are also still being blown around here. Now, I want to show you a little bit of what we saw earlier today here on the beach. Where we're standing, there is a company here that rents out jet skis and beach chairs. And in this footage, you can see their crews just kind of rushing to move all of their equipment closer to the seawall. They also ended up moving their jet skis on land because of the ocean or the beach conditions here in the Gulf. I talked to some residents who came out here throughout the day just taking a look at the conditions that we're seeing, here's what one mother and her two daughters had to say.
7: Definitely getting sandblasted. It's super rough.
8: I could probably fly away.
9: The wind's pretty high.
6: They've moved some of their stuff back away from the water. How far out does the beach normally go over here?
9: It's about twice this usually. Yeah, it's about half as big as it usually is. And the waves are usually very calm. We don't usually see white peaks like this.
6: Yeah, they said they had a movie day earlier and they just decided to step out here. And of course, they were met with nearly 40 mile per hour wind speeds. And of course, the water, the wave heights out here just closely taking over the sand here on the beach. Now, one thing that was missing was the heavy rain that we normally report on during these tropical systems. But that was a good thing. Here's what the emergency manager in the city of Biloxi had to say.
10: Very grateful. With Arthur, we had a lot, like we were talking about earlier, a lot of the rainfall, a lot of the heavier storms coming onshore, which created a totally different set of problems for us. So to see that south out in the Gulf and not affecting anybody as far as rainfall and lightning strikes, very, very grateful for that.
6: Now, over in Louisiana, the governor, Jeff Landry, said the latest forecast was extremely encouraging. Bertha did not produce the type of wind and rain that they could have seen. He spoke earlier today in a press conference. Here's a little bit from that.
11: Just last month, Tropical Storm Arthur taught us here in Louisiana a new playbook. The center of circulation for that storm was in Texas, and yet Evalds Parish, some 180, 200 miles away, received 30 inches of rain in 5 hours and flooded over 1,400 homes. So, yeah, these types of storms really keep us up at night and keep us guessing.
6: All right. Meanwhile, some of Bertha's tropical moisture is now being pulled north into the mid-Atlantic. These are images from West Virginia, where a cold front helped produce extreme rainfall and catastrophic flooding. Now, as that front moves east, it will interact with Bertha's moisture, creating the potential for a multi-day flood threat across parts of the mid-Atlantic. So my crew, after today, we're actually going to head over to Virginia Beach. That's where we'll do our next reports, focusing on that aspect as Bertha's moisture makes its impacts across the east coast there. But of course, Kiana, as we know, the storm itself is headed to Texas. But for now, we're still feeling the impacts here. And unfortunately, Kiana, I took off my rain jacket and it's starting to rain again. So
12: of
6: there we
12: course.
6: Are. It's just been up and down.
12: That's how it goes out there with these storms. You have that band that's kind of moving onshore now that's going to give you some re-energized energy with that rain there. So keep it safe out there. We appreciate your live updates there in Biloxi. That's Fox Weather correspondent Brandi Campbell. All right. Now, it isn't just the Gulf Coast that we're watching closely. We're actually keeping a close eye on the Pacific Basin, too. It has been busy. We had our first named hurricane across the region, Fausto, now sitting at a Category 1 in terms of its intensity. And then right on the heels of that, there's another area to watch that we're keeping a close eye on, too. So two new areas that we're keeping a close eye on, one of which that has a bit of a higher chance of the tropical threat maybe impacting an island like Hawaii over the next, say, 2 weeks or so. Notice that this takes us all the way out towards August 1st on our exclusive Fox Weather model. You watch this high chance of tropical threat aiming towards Hawaii. Eventually, we may start to see it kind of weaken, but it's been the sea surface temperatures. They have been relatively warm, and that has been fueling a storm like Fausto over the last couple of days. Westward movement, 12 miles per hour, 80-mile winds that are enwrapped in this, and we'll watch as that cone continues to drive off towards the west. It does continue to intensify by tomorrow evening. A little bit of weakening taking shape, but it continues to really maintain that 75 mile per hour wind well into next week. Now, we know that once we get to about Monday, we inch closer and closer to the Hawaiian chain. That is going to be a forecast that I think is worth watching, especially if you maybe have a vacation there or maybe you have family there. Low-level spin keeps us in the very strong category, and eventually it weakens, but that weakening comes at a cost, likely interacting with some land across the Hawaiian island chain. So we'll watch it through the end of the month, see how things kind of progress, but definitely the Pacific has been an active basin.
13: Okay, we have our eyes on the radar in the eastern U.S. tonight because we're going to have a chance at some flooding. And I think a lot of this is going to be going on after the sun goes down. There's a good shot of National Harbor, Maryland. That is a very, very pretty shot right there. Something about the way the color looks with the clouds around and then, of course, the LEDs all over that Ferris wheel. Not a big fan of the Ferris wheel. What about you guys? I'm a little scared of the Ferris wheel. Anyway, I'm going to focus. Oh, look at that. As soon as I said it, they zoomed in on it. Was that you, Nancy? That was not. Okay, that was not Nancy. So somebody's working the camera there. All right. This is a level 3 risk from the Weather Prediction Center. Now, a lot of the times when we're looking at radar, we're watching out for severe storms. So you got severe storms and then you have storms that can cause flash flooding. Severe means hail, damaging wind, or a tornado. And then you have flash flooding, which is on the other side. So this is the flash flooding outlook right here. It's a level 3 out of 4. I know this can get confusing because in the severe weather ranking of how bad the day is, it's a 1 to 5 scale. And this is a 1 to 4 scale. So 3 is actually a pretty high threat for flash flooding. Now, we haven't seen much flash flooding that has been going on throughout the day. This area got quite a soaking last night. And if you look off toward the west here, you can see kind of this tail of precip that's going to fill in a little bit more over the next couple of hours and then start to roll through eastern, southeastern Virginia, and then northeastern parts of North Carolina as well. So there is a little bit of a severe weather threat with this. Like, could we see a couple of storms that produce damaging wind? Yeah, we could. We could see a couple. But the Storm Prediction Center, I mean, they had this at a level 2 out of 5 risk for severe storms. So now we're back to the severe storm threat, wind, tornadoes, hail, all that kind of stuff. It's just a level 1 risk now. So by far, by and large, flooding is the biggest thing that I'm concerned about. This area, if I'm not mistaken, let me check the drought situation here. We actually could use the rain. There's going to be a lot of rain that will fall here over the next couple of days. So let me run you through the forecast models here over the next couple of days. And I've overlaid the Fox weather model on top of what is the flash flood outlook. So let me take off the forecast radar for a second. So you can see here's the area where we're expecting the most rain. See if the forecast model matches up with that. And again, the timing is up at the top left of your screen. And yeah, it's going to thicken up quite a bit. Have a way of getting info through the overnight because I think we're going to see some pretty significant flooding, or at least the possibility of it. Then we have tomorrow during the day on Thursday. Once again, it's kind of a similar area, a little bit farther toward the southeast. Let's go back to the forecast here with the Fox weather model. And that's going to be a lot of rain once again, especially through the morning. I think the timing on this one is going to be more through the morning tomorrow. So it's like the overnight tonight through the morning tomorrow. That's where I think we're going to see the worst of our flooding. And then Friday, it's down to a level 2 risk. And you can see it extends all the way back toward Atlanta, Charleston, et cetera. So we'll be with you following this throughout the night. Fox weather at nights from 9 to midnight. And then we might stick around till 5 a.m. We'll see what happens. Stick with us here on Fox Weather Live. It's been good having you guys along for the ride tonight. Lots to talk about. We'll talk about Tropical Storm Bertha after the break.
14: Hey there, Nick Hosa here. We're back. 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
1: And welcome back into Fox Weather Live. Tropical Storm Bertha is lashing along the Gulf Coast. We have Fox Weather meteorologist Marissa Torres. She's live in New Orleans. She's joining us tonight, kind of carrying through the show with those live updates. Marissa, you had that landfall earlier today, and we still have a couple of tropical storm warnings up, but you're now seeing a couple of even breaks of sunshine. So it's been a really wild day for you.
2: Yeah, an interesting one, kind of a weird one. It was nice to get a break from the heat. So if nothing else, Bertha delivered the clouds and some gusty winds. And we've been looking to the south earlier when I checked in with you. You know, we had some blue trying to peek through. The clouds have been moving so fast. We still have some pinwheels of moisture coming through Louisiana and a little bit of Mississippi. But that moisture, it is few and far between. Light rain is what's been overall impacting New Orleans throughout the afternoon and evening. We could see more of it, but the ground is dry, and it has been for the most part. We had one almost moderate shower, and everything has dried up already. Temperatures have been in the mid-80s. We didn't need the heat alerts that were originally in place from this morning because the cloud cover came in and stuck around from even before the sun came up. So we're on the backside of Bertha. Now we just have to look ahead, Kiana, to see what's next and who's next. And you look further down the Gulf Coast, you have now the southeastern part of Texas and Houston also eyeing to see what could be in store for them for Thursday.
1: And it's so interesting because this is a storm, as you mentioned, that has had so many different levels of uncertainty or maybe just like question marks in its forecast. And here we go again. We have maybe another breath of life for Bertha because we made that landfall earlier today. But we know that most of the storms have been kind of geared towards the south of the center of circulation. That's courtesy of wind shear, keeping the storm lopsided. Well, now that new round of thunderstorms to the south may, you know, birth, if you will, a new center of circulation. So that's where an area like Houston has to be mindful. They may have heard, okay, we had that landfall in Louisiana. We're good over here in Houston or in Texas in general. And then you look at the forecast and you're like, wait, Bertha has a new life. It's heading our way.
2: Yeah, it would be kind of interesting to see a new center develop, right? I mean, either way, you

0: You see something a little messy heading towards the Texas Gulf Coast. And so if we do get that center out of this, perhaps we do see those tropical storm watches get upgraded to warnings for the Houston area. And maybe we can see them extend further down the coastline. You know, either way, I think the Texas coast needs to prepare. Now, if you're on the northern side of it, it'll be a little gustier, not as much rain. If you're on the southern side of it, heavier rain and perhaps some stronger winds and stronger storms.
1: Yeah, and I think that's the thing that, like, you had experienced that here in New Orleans a bit, and even Brandy showed us, you know, those impacts there back in Biloxi, Mississippi. The northern side, we've pretty much seen the heavy, gusty winds, and then most of the rain stayed offshore. Could that be the case over towards Texas if this scenario even plays out? That's quite possible. Most of the models do want to agree that we may have this more southerly track where we could see these storms kind of roll into Corpus Christi. But Houston is still in that cone of uncertainty, or in that cone from the National Hurricane Center.
0: Yeah, so I think, you know, Houston, Texas, we know July landfalling systems. We talked about Beryl earlier. Beryl came 2 years ago in the month of July. Granted, its origin story was different. It was the main development region, but it eventually did make landfall in Matagorda Bay in the month of July. And so I think knowing that these systems don't tend to get that strong, they don't have a lot of real estate to work with in the terms of Bertha, staying close to the coastline in addition to the wind shear, it's not going to have a ton of opportunity to gain strength. So we're not looking at hurricane potential. But we'll see if it's able to regain that tropical storm strength, because that current center, it's weakening. Things are continuing to just, you know, weaken as they move across portions of Louisiana. We pay attention, as you mentioned, further offshore where most of the convection has been.
1: Yeah, it's going to be a forecast, I think, worth watching, especially for the Lone Star State and maybe even for our folks that are right along that state line in Louisiana, too. But we'll certainly be watching it through the end of the week. Marissa, thanks so much for the live updates out there, and we're going to continue to take it back into studio because we're not done with Bertha's story just yet. We take it through tomorrow, and we're watching this growing flood threat back across the Outer Banks. And a lot of that is going to be fueled by Bertha's rain and that moisture finding its way across the region. We may have some breaks of sunshine with this camera here in Roxborough. That's been the case today, too. We've had these scattered showers that kind of rumbled through, definitely dropping a lot of rain. But in between, we may see some opportunities for some sun kind of breaking in before the sunset kind of rolls through the region. So that can be the case, rinse and repeat, going through about Friday. We have our flood watch that expands from the Delmarva back down through parts of the southeast into the end of the week. Here is why. We talked about the idea that some of Bertha's moisture gets met up and wrung out with this cold front that's kind of slicing across parts of the mid-Atlantic right now. You'll notice all of this deep blue. It's a source back from Bertha, which is being sourced from the Gulf of America. So we have so many different layers within Bertha's story. And of course, if you look at this one here, all that deep blue trailing to the north, we have this cold front here that is going to tap into that and create these heavier downpours. So going through the next couple of days, we have a very narrow corridor. Notice that it's right around here where we have this opportunity of moisture that continues to kind of guide and be glided through some of these areas as that front slides in. Eventually, the front will try to dip a little farther to the south. So now we're going to continue to watch areas like North Carolina, South Carolina, the Outer Banks specifically, where we could see these stronger storms that are going to be big rainmakers when all is said and done. Our flood threat does extend. Wednesday, Thursday, we have that level 3 out of 4. By the time Friday rolls around, that front slides to the south a bit. That brings our flood threat to the south a bit, and that does include areas like northern Georgia, South Carolina, even back towards Alabama. So looking at the overall rain still to come, there's some heavier pockets, especially out towards the coast areas of Virginia, South Carolina, and mainly North Carolina. Even some heavier pockets here, Wilmington, could get into that range of seeing 5 to 8 inches of rain, specifically locally, where we have these storms that are training through some of the same locations. So we look at that. That's going to be a big issue going into about the latter half of the weekend. The thing here is that we're not in desperate need of rain across the mid-Atlantic. We've actually had our fair share of some rain. All of these cities that we have, you know, populated here are actually sitting above the rain departure month to date. So we're not looking too bad. The ground isn't, you know, hard or overly saturated. We're right where we should be, but most areas like Raleigh may be way too much rain still saturated in the ground. So any additional rain could certainly be a big flood issue through the next couple of days. Now, of course, we're going to be watching this going into the weekend as we kind of look at back over time. Last night was definitely, you know, an active night. If we sum it up in one word, severe would be that word. We go from Kentucky to New Jersey, where tornadoes and rain and damaging winds have been widespread. An up-close view of Kentucky, where we had a tornado from yesterday, you can see that debris being lofted into the air, flying around this twister. Along with that, you had bolts of lightning flashing in the background. We have another view, this one coming in from North Middleton, Kentucky, of a tornado here. This was one taken from a much safer, you know, distance. Thankfully, this person was able to take this and capture it and share it. But they're way far removed from where the bulk of the severity of that storm is. Aside from that, look at this tornado. This was as the winds were blowing. You could see the grass and vegetation also in the field kind of blowing through. Look at that bolt in the middle of that tornado, too. So far, we had an EF1 and an EF2 tornado that has been confirmed across the region. Now, I cannot recommend enough. Please do not do this. If you see a flooded roadway, do not drive through it. Turn around. Don't drown. We had a driver do this in Kentucky. This was in Nicholsonville. Severe thunderstorms brought in heavy rain, flooding across the region, strong winds, and it all led to conditions like this. Want to take it a little farther to the north. Something you don't see every day in New Jersey are tornadoes. But yesterday we had reports that were nonstop in northern New Jersey and across the area. This is a look at a funnel cloud in Fairfield that was captured there. We also had heavy rain and gusty winds that blew through Morristown, New Jersey during a tornado-warned storm. Look at that rain moving in on an angle, wind-driven across the region. Meanwhile, parts of West Virginia had flood warnings yesterday and today. After those heavy storms brought in heavy rain, leaving catastrophic flooding, 85 rescues were involved in West Virginia's DNR. And you can see one of those playing out right here. That's a raw reaction of that flooding that took place there in West Virginia. The flooding in Weston, West Virginia was also too much for the dumpsters in the parking lot. Take a look at them floating around brown-colored water, blocking residential roads. The flood warning in the area will expire at around 4:30 Eastern time. And Pendleton County Office of Emergency Management shared this scary video. You can hear how scary it is in the background, too. Downed trees, blocked roads, and we had cars that even were involved in this, too. Just a scary scene with those gusty winds that blew through with those storms. Now, unfortunately, there were several feet of floodwaters in Weston, West Virginia yesterday. This is as a home became one with nature. All that water filtering through the home definitely is no fun. And again, it's just scary to see this all playing out. Well, of course, we want to take you back to Alabama. This is an area that has been impacted by Bertha. Rain still pouring in, and it's covering over that lens there. The waves crashing through, too. That's a big concern. We also take it from Alabama to Mississippi, where we're starting to see a little bit of some clearing. You could have a little bit of that blue sky off into the right-hand side of the screen. Storm still kind of rolling in from Bertha on the left-hand side. Another image from Mississippi here, where you can see the white caps there across the water. It's been a busy day here at Fox Weather. We're going to get you through it. Make sure you keep it with us here for the very latest on Bertha.
2: I'm Brian Norcross with a Hurricane HQ Minute about the new AI computer forecast models at hurricanes. AI models landed with a big splash in 2025, becoming a valuable forecasting resource. This graph represents the 2025 average errors in the predictions made by the various computer models. The lower on the graph, the better. That line with the lowest errors in almost every time period represents the forecasts by the Google DeepMind AI system. By the end of the hurricane season, when Hurricane Melissa was threatening Jamaica, the Hurricane Center was regularly mentioning the Google model as a factor in its thinking. The Google DeepMind model is trained on some 50 years of global weather data and data from almost 5,000 hurricanes and tropical systems. The AI notices the patterns that make the storms tick and in 2025 produced 50 possible tracks at each forecast time. The final Google forecast was made by averaging those possible tracks. And now the model has been expanded to produce 1,000 possible outcomes, the next step in the AI revolution in tropical forecasting. And a disclosure, I had a very small role as a trusted tester and a consultant on the Google DeepMind project. Fox Weather for all seasons.
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1: Night. Welcome in. This is some wild video out of West Virginia on Tuesday. Yeah, yesterday during the afternoon and the evening, we had some serious, serious flooding. Unbelievable rain rates. And still people that are dealing with the issues from this flooding last night. Even though it has subsided, there's still some search and rescue efforts that are ongoing out there. So we're going to do a lot of coverage on that tonight here on the show. Now, there's Dauphin Island, Alabama. You can see coastal Mississippi where the waves got a little big, got a little bit windy as Tropical Storm Bertha made landfall down in southeastern Louisiana, not too far from New Orleans. Now, this is going to be, prepare yourselves. I might be a little bit on the contentious side tonight because I've been stewing about this for a little bit. I don't really know that this is like fully a tropical storm at this point. I think it's maybe being forced a little bit. I don't know. We're going to do a full segment coming up in the next block with a tropical weather specialist, and we're going to suss all this stuff out. But it looks the same as it did yesterday. I mean, it's weaker. Yesterday it was a 60-mile-per-hour storm at this time, a little bit farther toward the east. Here's where it made landfall, a little bit east of New Orleans. Look at this, though. I mean, you got a bunch of spots here in between the clouds where it's been, like, just sunny and breezy. And you got to keep in mind, the definition of a tropical storm is sustained wind of 39 miles per hour or more. Okay, sustained, not gusts. We've had some gusts over 40. We've had a couple gusts over 50 even, especially along the Florida Panhandle. That's where some of the strongest wind has been. Now, let me take you here first, actually. I'm going to show you the alerts. I don't know why the screen went to black, but get ready. It's coming. Okay, there you go. Tropical storm warning from coastal Alabama, the entire coast of Mississippi, and almost the entire coast of... We're going to do a full segment coming up in the next block with a tropical weather specialist, and we're going to suss all this stuff out. But it looks the same as it did yesterday. I mean, it's weaker. Yesterday was a 60-mile-per-hour storm at this time, a little bit farther toward the east. Here's where it made landfall, a little bit east of New Orleans. Look at this, though. I mean, you got a bunch of spots here in between the clouds where it's been, like, just sunny and breezy. And you got to keep in mind, the definition of a tropical storm is sustained wind of 39 miles per hour or more. Okay, sustained, not gusts. We've had some gusts over 40. We've had a couple gusts over 50 even, especially along the Florida Panhandle. That's where some of the strongest wind has been. Now, let me take you here first, actually. I'm going to show you the alerts. I don't know why the screen went to black, but get ready. It's coming. Okay, there you go. Tropical storm warning from coastal Alabama, the entire coast of Mississippi, and almost the entire coast of Louisiana. That's almost 100 miles of coastline. Within that entire area, there have been zero reports that I've seen of actual tropical storm conditions, sustained 39 miles per hour or more. So I'm a little annoyed with this situation because I really don't like situations where something is sold to the public and it doesn't end up panning out. I get it. Sometimes with a severe thunderstorm warning, it's a little bit tough to tell. Is it going to be 50 mile per hour wind or 60 mile per hour wind? That's like a different situation. This thing's been cranking all day along the coast. So we've seen what it's got. We've seen what it's got. Sustained 17, sustained 25. Remember, 39 is the magic number. Sustained 20, sustained 12, sustained 13. Couple gusts over 30, but even the gusts aren't up to the tropical storm force sustained wind level that we would need to have an actual tropical storm. All right, Dauphin Island, that's where some of the strongest wind has been, actually. It's gusting to 31. We got sustained to 27, getting a little bit closer there. To be fair, there was one spot, I believe it was Pensacola Beach, that earlier today, like 6 a.m., had a sustained wind briefly of 41 miles per hour. So that is the one report of actual tropical storm conditions that I've seen. Now, maybe at some point here, guys, Aisha and Chris, you can go through my Twitter threads because there's a good back and forth ongoing. And there was somebody that had a good response that said, hey, look, the hurricane hunters found the correct sustained wind for a tropical storm. It really probably does have 40 plus mile per hour wind in it. But the thing is, once it comes ashore, all of the friction of the land will bring the wind down. To which I would respond, okay, good point. I openly accept that. But when I see this, when I see this red color here, tropical storm warning, I don't think it's unreasonable to expect that we have actual tropical storm conditions within that tropical storm warning. So I think this should have been discontinued quite a while ago. I mean, I'm fine with it as the storm is approaching. Let's see what the storm has got. Maybe it's a little stronger than it looks on satellite. Hurricane hunters found some pretty strong wind. But really what I think is going on here is at the surface, you know, you can see the surface circulation up here. It's got kind of two circulations. There's a new one that's developing a little bit farther toward the south. And if you look offshore, I've been looking at this off camera a little bit. I mean, it's a lot closer to tropical storm conditions, as you might expect. I mean, you're closer to all the thunderstorms. Now, the nice thing about this storm has been that all the rain has been down on the south side of it. I mean, honestly, I still can't believe what I'm looking at here. Like, 9 times out of 10, if I saw a slow-moving tropical storm in this part of the Gulf where the center of it was up here, I'd be really scared that we're going to have a huge flash flooding event. And that's not going to be the case. You know, like I said earlier, a lot of places... I mean, New Orleans was just, I saw a couple of tweets today from people in New Orleans that they were like, people are just going on with their day like it's a normal day. It's a little bit on the breezy side. In and out of the sun, quick shower or two. If you're closer to the beach, it's a little bit windier, etc. And yeah, it's been a windy day for sure along the coast, but I want tropical storm to mean something. Is that unreasonable? What do you think? Anybody have any counterpoints or am I...
2: I mean, I don't think people thought this was going to be a big storm and then were surprised by it not being a big storm.
1: Fair.
2: I think, you know, the fact that there was a tropical storm warning didn't mean that much. And if you looked at all the cancellations, like the only things that were canceled were a few universities that went online.
1: Yeah.
2: Even that's excessive in my opinion. But yeah, I don't know. It's like I don't agree with the warnings for sure, but I don't think it was that I don't think it affected public trust.
1: Okay, fair enough. I just think there is a disconnect between, okay, let's go to this a little bit earlier. Let's say it's about to make landfall. Hurricane hunters have been out here, and they found 45-mile-per-hour winds. That was technically the wind at landfall, because it was like the last time the hurricane hunters had been in there. It was the last update. It made landfall as a 45-mile-per-hour tropical storm, meaning sustained winds of 45 miles per hour. But nobody in here saw 45 miles per hour. And this seems to be kind of a frequent thing with these storms. And I get it. Let's say it was actually 45 miles per hour out there. I don't doubt that it was, but maybe we need to start factoring in, okay, we're meteorologists. We know that there's going to be some friction once this moves inland. So realistically, we might see a gust or two over 40, but it's probably going to be mostly sustained wind around 20, 25 miles per hour. I mean, I think we got to be a little bit better with this. I don't want people under a tropical storm warning, thinking that they're going to experience a tropical storm and then just have a breezy day in and out of the clouds. Anyway, you know, I want to be clear here. Like, I love the National Hurricane Center. This is more of like an open discussion about should we maybe reconsider the way that we message things. And to be clear, big shout out to the management at Fox Weather for allowing me to say all this stuff, because I've worked at a lot of places before where, you know, they're saying, okay, we got to find a way to make this urgent and really make this look like a big deal. And, like, I want to give it to you straight. That's just how I roll. So I don't think this is that big of a deal overall. We've seen some storm surge. This one is goofy. It's not that bad, trust me. Dauphin Island is one of the spots. Yeah, we were getting up around 2.5 feet or so. And right now it's only a half a foot, but a little bit earlier, you know, you get up during those high tide cycles and it can get a little bit higher. So we'll get more into that after the break. I probably should have gone shorter. Oh, we got Brandy's? Let's do it. Let's go out to Brandy Campbell. She was in Biloxi, Mississippi earlier, and you'll see. It was pretty windy down by the beach, to be fair.
3: Well, we take you here to coastal Mississippi and Biloxi, where crews here are starting to see some of the impacts from the coastal flooding. You can see this company along the beach having to move this little shelter right here. They also came to the beach earlier this morning, seeing some of their beach equipment actually covered by the sand, also now moving that closer to the seawall here. This is just one of the many impacts we're seeing here. It's not just the coastal flooding, but also the wind here.
4: Definitely getting sandblasted. It's super rough.
5: I could probably fly away.
6: The wind's pretty high.
3: They've moved some of their stuff back away from the water. How far out does the beach normally go over here?
6: It's about twice this usually. Yeah, it's about half as big as it usually is. And the waves are usually very calm. we don't usually see white peaks like this.
3: Residents like Holly and her daughters Nora and Vanna stopped by to see the storm's impacts firsthand. We saw gusty winds nearing 40 miles per hour and water pushing farther up the beach. Even though we had showers that came and went throughout the day, one thing that was missing was heavy rain, something you don't often say when covering a tropical system.
5: Very grateful. With Arthur, we had a lot, like we were talking about earlier, a lot of the rainfall, a lot of the heavier storms coming onshore, which created a totally different set of problems for us. So to see that south out in the Gulf and not affecting anybody as far as rainfall and lightning strikes, very, very grateful for that.
3: Over in Louisiana, Governor Jeff Landry said the latest forecast was extremely encouraging. Bertha did not produce the type of wind and rain that it could have. The governor said Louisiana was ready, from sandbags to preparations by the New Orleans Sewage and Water Board.
7: Thank you again to the Sewage and Water Board for what I think is a great dry fire exercise. Again, this could have been worse than it seems is going to be the case, but they were willing to man all of the pumps, to physically man those pumps, had this storm turned out to be a lot worse than it seems.
3: Meanwhile, some of Bertha's tropical moisture is now being pulled into the mid-Atlantic. You're looking at footage from West Virginia, where a cold front helped produce extreme rainfall and catastrophic flooding. Well, that cold front moves east, and it will interact with Bertha's moisture, creating potential for a multi-day flood threat across parts of the mid-Atlantic. And looking ahead, our Fox Forecast Center tells me Bertha is expected to go back into the Gulf and make another landfall, but this time in Texas on Thursday afternoon. For now in Biloxi, Mississippi, I'm Brandi Campbell, Fox Weather.
1: You have it. You can see what it actually looks like down on the surface there, and I didn't see really anything in there that looked like a significant tropical storm. More on that coming up after the break. Great stuff from Brandi, as always. Here's how much rain we have coming up over the next several days in parts of the Carolinas, southeastern Virginia. I think overnight tonight, I know so far it hasn't been that bad yet, but let me show you this. Here's the Weather Prediction Center's flash flooding outlook. It's called the excessive rain outlook. It's a level 3 out of 4 risk here, including Norfolk. Let me throw the forecast model back on. And look at this. Through the overnight, I think this stuff is going to really fill in quite a bit out toward Raleigh, maybe even Charlotte. So a lot of on and off thunderstorms throughout the night. And some of those will likely cause flash flooding. An isolated severe storm possible with some gusty wind, but flooding is by far the biggest concern. More on that coming up because we've got several days in a row of it. We're going to do more on the whole tropical storm versus not tropical storm thing coming up after the break. And we'll also talk about the forecast with it. I know a lot of people in East Texas are watching this too, so a little uncertainty there. Stick around. We'll be right back.
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1: Fox Weather is your Hurricane HQ. So far, been a relatively quiet season. We're still early in the Atlantic hurricane season, by the way. It's forecast to be a below-average season, but guess what? We had our first landfalling tropical storm of the season. It was Bertha, and it made landfall in southeastern Louisiana, a little bit east of New Orleans, earlier on in the afternoon on Tuesday. 45-mile-per-hour max winds, at least that was what the Hurricane Center was saying. I haven't seen any sustained wind quite that high. But there was one sustained wind report in Pensacola Beach of 41 miles per hour. So anyway, we're going to break it all down for you. It was about 1,000 millibars of pressure when it made landfall. Let's bring in Jesse Venturella. I've been wanting to chat with him for a while. Kind of a tropical weather specialist. And correct me if I'm wrong, didn't you grow up along the Gulf?
2: Yeah, that's where I am still. I'm down here in Kenner, Louisiana, just west of New Orleans. So we dealt with this tropical storm all day today.
1: Okay, so you're a meteorologist, too. You probably heard my rant in the A block where I was, you know, I mean, I want to offer a counterpoint here. I just feel like every time these storms make landfall, we don't actually see the wind that's being advertised. And just as a communicator, that bothers me because the people that I care about are the end user who's going to be experiencing the storm. When they see 45-mile-an-hour sustained wind, I want them to experience that. Where's the disconnect there, do you think?
2: Well, you know, I mean, it's a complex thing that you're talking about here, because with this specific storm, you know, let's talk about Bertha for a second. When the hurricane hunters went out there and are investigating this, the recon, I mean, it was pretty clear that around the center of circulation for a long time with this system, that the convection was displaced well to the southwest and well to the southeast of the center. And that's where recon was finding all of the tropical storm force winds. They never really found the tropical storm force winds around the center of circulation, where traditionally that's where they're going to be, the strongest winds. This one was a little bit different. So if we're talking about specifically Bertha right now, and I know your question kind of is a little bit wider and complex, but let's talk specifically about this storm. It was clear that the convection they were finding the tropical storm, at least to me and at least, you know, to a lot of us looking at it, that where they're finding the tropical storm winds south and west of the center, that those convective bursts where those winds were in were really never going to make it inland as the storm pushed to the west. So if we want to really get specific with these things, and that's where they're finding the tropical storm force winds, you know, I'm not sure they were ever going to make it inland with this particular system. So, and I'm not questioning the National Hurricane Center, because they did find sustained winds in there. So it was definitely, you know, warranted to upgrade this to a tropical storm. But I'm not really sure if those winds were ever a real threat to become, you know, move inland, because they were finding these winds so far offshore and displaced from the center.
1: Yeah, and you know, honestly, I think my problem is more with the tropical storm warning that ended up along the coast here, because, yeah, like you, I don't doubt that they found the 45-mile-per-hour wind or even the 60-mile-per-hour winds that were yesterday, but it was super clear that they were just on the south side of the storm. So I'm fine with the idea that we have a tropical storm. Sure, let's call it a tropical storm, but it's a unique tropical storm where the worst of the storm happens to be off the coast. And so, you know, I don't know what if there would even be an advisory that would be, I don't know if I don't think we have tropical storm advisories, but it would basically be like tropical depression conditions at worst. Now, like I said, we did have one report of a sustained 41 mile per hour wind briefly over at Pensacola Beach early this morning. So I want to be fair there. But, you know, I think there's this thing where it's like, okay, it is a tropical storm. We found that it's a tropical storm, regardless of where the wind is. If it moves ashore, we're going to put out a warning. And I think we can improve a little bit there. So we'll table that for now. Who knows? Maybe I'll get back to it in a couple of minutes. You never know. But let's talk about the forecast with this from here on out. So interesting cone here. They've got it kind of staying a tropical storm as it moves farther toward the west. Are there any like big swings in the outcomes that could end up happening in your mind?
2: Well, if you look, I don't know if you can go back to that visible satellite you had up there for a minute there. You know, from what's left of it, I know it's nighttime now, so we're losing the visible. But if you look at the last few loops of that visible shot before we lost it, in, you know, from the sun, it, you know, the center is about a 7 p.m. update from the National Hurricane Center. The center is down there by Chauvin. It's going to make it back into the Gulf later overnight, probably. And it looks like it might be trying. There's that loop right there. You see the convective burst happening just south of the Louisiana coast. It looks like the center may try and, you know, slide back under that convection that's been kind of displaced a little bit. Right there is what I'm talking about. So as that happens overnight, you know, I mean, it's never going to be perfect ideal conditions for this thing, thank goodness, to blow up into one of those rapidly intensifying systems. But if that low can get back under that convection, maybe, you know, under that mid-level circulation that's there, and, you know, can it begin to maybe, there are a couple of hurricane models showing that maybe it can start to strengthen a little bit, but the majority of them are keeping this, you know, relatively weak. I think it's 45 miles per hour at the 7 p.m. update. And there aren't many models that are, you know, developing this too much on the way to Texas, which is good news. But there is always that potential. There are very warm waters in that northwestern Gulf.
1: If there's one thing I've learned in my career, it's just never doubt the warm water in the Gulf. Sometimes you can get really caught up in like all the shear and the moisture and like whatever the setup is. And sometimes the warm water just does it. Now, obviously, in this case, the shear was so much that it wasn't going to be able to do well no matter what. I was doing a hit on Live Now a little bit earlier, and the anchor asked me, he was like, do you think if this storm was happening in August that it would have become a hurricane? And I'm like, I don't think so, because really, it was the shear in this case. You know, I mean, the difference.
2: Exactly.
1: The difference in August is the water's warmer. Yeah, go ahead.
2: Exactly. Look, given the conditions, the water, I know a lot of people always say, oh, those waters are warm, this thing's going to blow up. That's only part of the equation with tropical systems. There's a lot going on with these things. This is why we don't always have Cat 3, 4, and 5s in the Gulf. The Gulf's always warm, you know, during the summer. All right. So if water temperature was the only thing that determined these things to blow up, we'd have a Cat 4 or 5 every time there's something in the Gulf. So it's not, thank goodness.
1: 100%.
2: The shear killed the system. And thankfully it did, because normally with something like this that was sitting in that bathtub water in the eastern Gulf for several days, it would have had a good opportunity to strengthen fast. And it was not moving fast at all.
1: No,
2: it was stationary for a long time. And normally with tropical systems that have convection wrapping around that circulation, you would have had those training storms on the eastern end, the northern end, just coming into the Gulf Coast. And it would have been hours of that, and we would have had a major flash flooding problem. Okay, so the shear knocked all that convection to the south. There's probably 15 to 20 inch totals down in the Gulf, but nobody lives down there. Though there are the oil field workers, so I'm thinking about them, right? they're dealing with hell down there. But other than that, you know, that's where all the rainfall is falling. All right, so they prevented a big problem here. The dry air and the shear, this thing dealt with early in its development, because dry air can really disrupt these circulations when it's in the
1: look at this. I mean, you could literally like see the dry air in it. I just pulled up the infrared loop here from all the way back to Monday when it was kind of forming. Now, you know, most people look at this and they know that the worst of it's been on the south side. But this is what you were talking about. I mean, I was saying earlier, I can't believe that we had a storm, a tropical storm that was moving that slow in the Gulf. And we don't have like really any significant flash flood threat. I mean, I'd normally be horrified that we're going to be dealing with days of really bad flash flooding. And this is, you know, especially with a storm like this, where maybe the wind isn't quite as strong. You know, sometimes every storm is a little bit different. We've seen tropical storms cause really significant flooding in the past. I think about Allison back in, I can't remember what year. Was that 01, something like that?
2: Yeah, it was 2001. That's actually the only tropical storm that's retired in history.
1: Oh, wow. That's interesting.
2: A little tidbit there.
1: Well, Bertha's definitely not going to be retired. And I think I've seen four or five of them in my 20-year career. So we'll see. We'll see another Bertha again. Of course, there's a reason for that. The early letters, it's usually earlier in the season when you don't have as many strong storms. So let me ask you this. If you were at the Hurricane Center, and we're a little bit short on time here, would you have issued tropical storm warnings yourself?
2: Oh, man. I think you brought me on to try and get me in trouble, right?
1: No. I've already got myself in trouble. Let's do it together. No, I'm just kidding.
2: No. So because they found tropical storm force winds in the circulation, it warranted an upgrade, and the center was projected to make landfall. Okay, so at any point, you know, the forecasting is not perfect. It's not a perfect science. At any point, maybe the shear would have, you know, given an opportunity for some of the convection on the south side to wrap along the northern side, maybe, of the circulation. And for a brief period, there may have been tropical storm force winds inland. All right. That maybe was a possibility. So I think because the center was forecast to move inland, close to land, across, you know, south of Mississippi into southeast Louisiana today, with the potential that you could see 39 mile per hour sustained or more, I think it was warranted, but I agree with you that I think there might need to be a better way to do this, because, and this is big for people down here too, because, you know, we've gone through big storms down here. All right. So I went out to the lakefront today and I went on the levee and I brought my little wind reader, and I'm 6'6" and, you know, I'm a pretty big dude out there. The wind was almost like pushing me down. And I'm like, this has to be 50 or 60 miles per
1: hour. Yeah.
2: So I checked the gauge and it was only sustained 25 to 30.
1: That's crazy.
2: And so, yeah. And so what I'm saying is that the winds we have today is like, you know, if you really brought in, and I'm like, this has to be 50 or 60 miles per hour.
1: Yeah.
2: So I checked the gauge and it was only sustained 25 to 30.
1: That's crazy.
2: And so, yeah. And so what I'm saying is that the winds we have today is like, you know, if you really brought in, because tropical storm is 39 or more.
1: Right, right.
2: Or 40, yeah. So
1: we're running short,
2: so that would have been 10 miles per hour more than what I was seeing today.
1: Yeah.
2: It would have really been strong. So I think when you issue the tropical storm warning and the only thing people see is what happened today, you're going to create complacency like, storms are nothing. When in reality, they are something if you get the sustained wind.
1: This is a very solid political response. No, I'm just goofing with you, man. This was great. Jesse.
0: 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Two taps later, Claire says nope to the charge, and Wells Fargo is on the case. 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
1: Fox Weather is your severe weather HQ. Look at this video. You saw it here first on Fox Weather at Night last night. It's out of Owenton, Kentucky. One of the more incredible tornado videos that I've seen so far this year. Certainly not one of the strongest tornadoes, but definitely strong enough that it was ripping stuff up in that small town there, Owenton, Kentucky. And it looks like some, probably a farm building there. I haven't heard of any significant injuries or deaths from this tornado, but it really just illustrates the strength of a tornado when you see that just in progress like that. It's absolutely unbelievable how strong these things are. You can see the size of the debris being thrown around. And then, of course, on top of that, you have this spectacular lightning strike that is in the beginning of the video on the left side of it. Let's see. Is this it here, Chris, where we get the lightning strike? I think there were a couple of them in this video, as I recall. Let's let it go for a second. See. Can you start it over, or is that
2: a pain? If I start it over, you'll probably see.
1: All right, let's start it over. Look on the left side of the screen. You're going to see just what's probably a positive lightning strike, it looks like to me, which is a stronger one. Look at this. That was a power flash.
2: That's lightning. There you go.
1: Wow.
2: Yeah.
1: And they were like the same color, actually, too. Mm-hmm. Kind of interesting how different it is at night. So we had that tornado in Owenton, Kentucky. There was another one. Let's go out to the map super quick just so I can give people an idea of where we're looking at here. So here's the Ohio River. This tornado that you were just looking at, now there is an LSR, Chris. Okay, so they must have...
2: Delayed LSR.
1: Yeah, delayed LSR. So it was up here a little bit north of Highway 71. Let me see what it says. Hang tight on this. It says EF1 tornado confirmed. Okay, in Carroll, Gallatin, Owen, and Grant counties. Path length of 21.7 miles.
2: I have...
1: Holy moly.
2: We'll see about EF1. I don't know.
1: You think it's stronger than that?
2: I don't know. It looks violent in that video, but, well, you know, we have to look at the damage, obviously.
1: Yeah, I mean, the structure, you don't know how strong the structure was. I was thinking when I looked at this, EF1, possibly EF2 was my first thought, for what it's worth. 110 miles per hour is what the max wind is. Who knows? I mean, that's probably a preliminary report. But there was another tornado that was south of here, down in which county?
2: It's Gallatin. I believe it's Gallatin.
1: Gallatin County, yes. Okay, so a little bit northeast of Bowling Green. And that one did some really bad damage, too. And actually, we have a sound bite here of a family that was affected by it. And you can see the extensive damage from it.
3: This is Chris and Sharon Palmer. They were inside their home. And this is what's left. You can see behind them. Last night, walk me through what happened when that tornado hit.
4: Well, Sharon was in the kitchen. I think she's getting ready to make dinner. And I was just watching TV on a recliner over here. I had my dog on my lap, and it just like a bomb exploded. I mean, there was no warning, no nothing. And it lasted probably about 10 to 15 seconds.
1: Okay, my mistake on that. That was Grayson County. But yes, this is the area here. Gallatin was farther up toward the north, up near the Owenton tornado. But you can see the damage that was done down there. So it ended up being kind of a tornado-y day in Kentucky yesterday and up along the Ohio River. West Virginia, another spot that took some pretty heavy damage. They still have a bunch of power outages up there. And, of course, the big story was the flooding there, which we're going to do an entire block on coming up after the next break here. One other thing I wanted to do here, there was another video of a tornado here in Jonesville, Kentucky. And I'm going to play it in slow motion here. And this is what we call a multiple vortex tornado. I just thought it was kind of an interesting video, and I wanted to share it with you guys, because a lot of the times when you see a tornado video, it's one cone. And so here's the thing. A lot of the times, especially if it's a larger tornado, you've got this kind of thing that's going on in the middle of it. A lot of the times you have these little smaller sub-vortices that are kind of spinning around one larger centroid, if you want to call it that. So let me go back in time a little bit here, and then I'm going to play it faster forward so you can see this. Look at that. They're kind of dancing around each other a little bit. It's so interesting how the atmosphere works. I mean, you'll see this on a larger scale with hurricanes sometimes out in the Atlantic. It's all kind of the same thing. It's areas of low pressure that are spinning around each other counterclockwise. So that was a multiple vortex tornado that we had there. Now, I want to go back up to the Northeast, because yesterday, we had a lot of action up in the Northeast, including a couple of confirmed tornadoes up in New Jersey. Now, it turns out the tornado that was in New York, not New York City, it was a little bit north of the city, northeast of Yonkers, close to Connecticut, that ended up getting surveyed today, and it was actually an EF0 tornado. You remember that, Chris? We got the video of it last night, close to the Connecticut border. So it's kind of wild how much damage, like, even an EF3 tornado can do. Yeah, you see the shelf cloud coming in there from Jersey City yesterday. Pretty cool. Pretty cool to see. Here was that storm, by the way. This was the main event of storms. It was this right here. And so what you're looking at there down below me out of Jersey City, which is just west of New York, is probably the leading edge of this storm, which just nicked Midtown Manhattan. You see right there? I remember this. We were doing live shots out in there, right? They actually canceled Kiana's because the lightning was too much when it was around.
2: It was intense for a
1: second. It was quite intense. It was really intense. But by the time I was out there, the storm was already passed. So it was just wet. Anyway, couple of videos I want to go through here. This one's out of Bogota, New Jersey. And the reason I'm showing you these is because it's so tough to identify whether you're seeing a tornado or not in a lot of cases. And I'm just curious, viewers, would you think that that's a tornado if you're looking at it? I don't think that's a tornado. Bogota, New Jersey. What do you think, Chris?
2: Yeah, that doesn't look like a
1: tornado. Pagoda, maybe, actually? Pagoda, yeah.
2: Pagoda.
1: When I hear Eddie laughing, I know that I'm pronouncing some Hispanic word incorrectly, embarrassingly badly. Yeah, Bogota, New Jersey. And you can see that's... Did I do it wrong again?
0: Well, no. I mean, the way you're saying it is it's Colombia.
1: Yeah.
2: Bogota. You're saying it like the name, like the place in the country.
0: Yeah,
1: well, I was saying Bogota. That's
0: that's
1: Colombian way. But this is more... Oh, okay, so we have like our own Texas thing where we just take Hispanic words and make them into our own thing. It's just a little different than what they do in Texas. Okay, I dig it. Now I feel like a real New Jerseyan, all right? Bogota, New Jersey. Here we go. A little scud cloud for you. You like it? So yeah, I don't think that one's a tornado. And then we've got one near Lincoln Park, New Jersey, where there actually was a report of a tornado. Now, this one's a little bit tougher to figure out, all right? At first glance, it looks like you're looking at a huge wedge tornado. Now, I don't think any of these tornadoes were massive wedge tornadoes, but you see a little clearing down there below the cloud. It could be a little bit of a lowering. If you can't see the ground and see if there's anything getting kicked up on the ground, it's really hard to determine whether it's actually a tornado that you're seeing or not. If my wife sent me that video and said, is this a tornado? I would say, I can't tell for sure. That's, unfortunately the answer to that. Okay. I want to go down to Dauphin Island, Alabama. That's what I want to do because we had a tropical storm that hit, and they got some pretty strong wind down there. That's one of the spots that got hit the worst. Robert Ray was down in Dauphin Island, and here's his report.
5: The Gulf of America churning up 9 to 12-foot waves and 40-plus mile-an-hour winds here in Dauphin Island, just south of Mobile, Alabama. Indeed, tropical storm Bertha making its way across the northern Gulf of America. And, you know, having some impact, certainly, in some areas. We have a landfall, St. Bernard Parish. At 2 p.m. Central today, Bertha decided to go into that marshy, swampy area to the southeast of New Orleans. Not a lot of big-time effects except for, well, at least a 3 to 4 foot water rise in some of those marshes. Hopefully that does not cause any kind of issues on some of the roadways there. And the Mississippi River, right in that area, the boot of Louisiana. All this from a system that began days ago off the coast of essentially south central Florida in the Gulf of America. And at Fox Weather, we've been tracking it the entire time from when it made its way up on the outside of Tampa into places like Fort Walton Beach, which created some really beautiful images at sunset with the waves coming in and some of those outer bands darkening the skies. Actually really pretty. Thankfully, no significant problems, and certainly nothing catastrophic that has occurred. The worst thing here on Dauphin Island is a power outage on the entire island, actually, for several hours because of a power pole that was blown halfway down during these winds, reaching nearly 50-mile-an-hour wind gusts. A transformer blew, so the company and the government here shut the power down, and they were working on it, and they got it back, so all is well on that end. Now, the big question is, as Bertha has already made the landfall, as it treks with the remnant across southern Louisiana, still with those tropical storm warnings and watches in some areas, and then it goes back out into the Gulf of America, headed for Texas. Will we see issues in places like Houston or Galveston Island? We don't anticipate them, but we will see a remnant. Not a lot of rain, that's for sure. Perhaps some waves that come in and some wind. And to think about it, this tropical storm in this region today, less than an inch of rain. That is remarkable. Second storm of the year, Bertha. A cautionary tale to always be ready, head on a swivel, anything goes, and these impacts can be significant.
1: All right, coming up after the break, we're going to talk West Virginia, a place very near and dear to my heart. I spent a couple of years there, and they had some terrible flooding there last night, and it's still a bad situation. Stick around. We'll be right back after the break.
6: Hey guys, Nick Koester here. 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So, to start shopping, head over to foxweatherdeals.com. Joining me now, lifestyle expert Courtney Kaysen. And Courtney, this time of the year, a heavy downpour comes by and just makes everything outside of your house a little bit grimy and gross.
7: Oh,
6: right?
7: And ours is the picturesque moment of that. But I tackled it this weekend in under 10 minutes, thanks to the PureVolt pressure washer. Now, what you may notice is this is substantially lighter and doesn't even really look like a pressure washer. You can actually plug this into your garden.

0: This is the sound of Claire cooking dinner at home. And that's the sound of a fraud alert from Wells Fargo flagging a charge for a pricey restaurant in Paris. Considering Claire isn't in Paris right now, that seemed odd to the bank and to Claire. Two taps later, Claire says nope to the charge and Wells Fargo is on the case. However you make money work, Wells Fargo can work with that.
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3: The storms that you've watched over the last day or so, they're really quite extraordinary. We had a significant amount of rainfall occur within a very short period of time. In this area alone, there were 4.5 inches of rain that dropped over a 37-minute period.
4: The governor of West Virginia, a ridiculous amount of rain that fell up in parts of northern West Virginia yesterday. And, you know, I was talking about this earlier. I used to work in West Virginia for a couple of years in local news, not in that part of the state, but the terrain's very similar. The speed with which this part of the country can flood is truly, it's kind of horrifying, actually. I mean, there's so many hills, the water just rushes down them into the streams, everything's trying to flow into the rivers, and, you know, the terrain is just absolutely brutal out there. Now, while I was working in West Virginia, I made a very good friend who happens to also be a great meteorologist, and he works for West Virginia Metro News now. Very well known across the state. He's kind of the go-to for any weather-related events that are going on in West Virginia. This is Brian Hughes from West Virginia, a meteorologist out there. Long time no see, brother.
5: I know. You look good. You look good there.
4: Well, I've lost a little bit of hair. I wish we could be talking on better terms, right?
5: I may have a little as
4: yeah,
5: well.
4: Yeah, you're doing
5: you know?
4: A little bit
5: hey,
4: better
5: it
4: with it. Here's the deal. We got a ridiculous amount of rain. I'm talking like west of Elkins up here. I know when we worked together, we were doing like Charleston, Beckley,
5: yeah.
4: Huntington. Is the terrain a little higher up here? Really just kind of give me a rundown of how this panned out last night.
5: Well, right there, Corridor H, between Elkins and Buckhannon and Weston, there's actually a lot of, it gets much more hilly as you go closer to Elkins. But back over to Buckhannon to Weston, there's a lot of flat territory right there. And when you have a lot of, it's almost like it's a plateau as you get higher up in the altitudes there. But it's so flat that all that water's been pooling. Matter of fact, for much of the day, much of last night and into the day today, we were at a major flood stage there with the Buckhannon River right there at Buckhannon. And when you look at the numbers from last night, we had in 129 minutes, we had 7 inches worth of rain that fell right there at Buckhannon, at 2.6 miles just south of Buckhannon at the Kokoroz station. So just think about that. In 129 minutes, just a touch over 2 hours. 7 inches worth of rainfall.
4: Yeah, and with the terrain there, that's not a good combination, I would imagine. I mean, I'm looking at the, as you know, around this area, the radar coverage isn't that great. So, like, the radar estimated totals. I mean, I guess they didn't do too bad, though, about 5 to 8 inches.
5: No, they actually did really good.
4: Yeah, they did.
5: I mean, yeah. No, the one

0: If you were to look at that, most of that is 5, 6, 7 inches worth of rainfall that was estimated by the radar. So it actually did really, really good there yesterday and last night.
1: So I should have brought up this terrain map while you were talking about the terrain around here. As I understood it, so you were talking about the Highway 33 corridor here, kind of?
0: Yeah, 33. That's Corridor H. Yeah, it's actually very flat. When you go Buckhannon to Weston, there's a lot of flat territory there. And Buckhannon right there at that intersection, very, very flat. The Clayton Homes right there, that was underwater. You get back over there towards Weston. You had the Walmart that was underwater. The water was right into the front door.
1: Wow.
0: It's incredible to see what happened right there. You know, that's the intersection I-79 and 33, and then you get just over there, just off to the right there, just off to your east there is where the Walmart is located. There's Walmart Sheets right there, and all that's a lot of flat territory right there. So all that's flooded was flooded, completely closed up there. It was just an absolute mess. Yeah, that McGuire Park right there, that is,
1: gotcha.
0: That's where that Walmart was specifically. So it was incredible to see what happened. And we talk about this. I know you and I both don't like the 1,000-year flood thing, but, this was more than a 1,000-year flood.
1: Yeah, yeah. You said you did the math, and it was something astronomical, like 170-something thousand. But, yeah.
0: 179,000-year flood is what it actually is. Do the extrapolation. That's what it comes out to.
1: I mean,
0: and you look at all that video right there. That's incredible.
1: It really is. It's horrifying. And as I understood it last night, and we'll come back out to the terrain map a little bit here. I mean, we were getting some video that we did see the video out in Weston. I was also, what was the creek called? The Little Sand Run or something like that? Is that it?
0: Yeah, yes. Yeah, Sand Run, which is just off to the east of Buckhannon. That one hit 8.3 back in the 1985 floods. That was the year that you had the, it's in November. It was the election day floods that happened in 85. That hit 8.3 feet then. And then last night, I think it got to 10.6, 10.7 feet last night. So it blew through the all time record crest last night. And when you listen to what was happening, last night on the scanner traffic, you just hear the desperation in all these first responders trying to find these people. They're finding them on rooftops. They're finding them up in the trees. They're finding them up in the hills. We had one older lady who said, "Don't worry. Go get other people. I'm up on the hill. I'll be fine. Just come check with me tomorrow." And then you had the folks that they were trying to cut. They're asking for the saw crew to come in and help cut people out of their attics. And then you needed air response, air crews to come in and try and find some more of these people. We do know that there are folks that are missing. They're unaccounted for. We do expect to have deaths that will be accounted for in the next couple of days, unfortunately. But, that's what happens up here. You get to where these hills, it's a very rocky terrain. So you don't have a lot of absorption with soil. So you can, again, get it just to go into the ground and, the plants and earth eat it all and drink it all up. What you have is a lot of this just comes down the hills and it goes into these ravines. And next thing you know, it floods. And right there, Buckhannon, the trick about that was that you've got the river there that is, again, all day today has been at major flood stage. I think it's finally dropping off. They might be on rooftops. They're finding them up in the trees. They're finding them up in the hills. We had one older lady who said, "Don't worry. Go get other people. I'm up on the hill. I'll be fine. Just come check with me tomorrow." And then you had the folks that they were trying to cut. They're asking for the saw crew to come in and help cut people out of their attics. And then you needed air response, air crews to come in and try and find some more of these people. We do know that there are folks that are missing. They're unaccounted for. We do expect to have deaths that will be accounted for in the next couple of days, unfortunately. But, that's what happens up here. You get to where these hills, it's a very rocky terrain. So you don't have a lot of absorption with soil. So you can, again, get it just to go into the ground and, the plants and earth eat it all and drink it all up. What you have is a lot of this just comes down the hills and it goes into these ravines. And next thing you know, it floods. And right there, Buckhannon, the trick about that was that you've got the river there that is, again, all day today has been at major flood stage. I think it's finally dropping off. It might be a moderate flood stage now. But the water's just been sitting there. And they have no place to go. They're just waiting for it to go down so they can finally start cleaning things up. And then it goes downriver into Clarksburg. And Clarksburg was at moderate flood stage. They were just half a foot from major flood stage. And so you've got all that going downstream. It's eventually going to go in the Mon River. And then eventually it'll go into the Ohio River. So, it, you know, lots of, this is just a massive mess up here.
1: Wow.
0: We need all the help we can get.
1: Yeah, I mean, as I understood it last night, so I was talking about, like, on the east side of Buckhannon with the creek that was flowing into there. And I remember you'd posted something in the Weather Service chat saying, like, you can't get in to this area from the west. You can't get in from the north. You could only get in from, like, Elkins toward the east. Why is that?
0: Well, that's because all of 33 was blocked off there. So when you get to Weston on I-79, you couldn't get in to Buckhannon. So you'd have to go up through Clarksburg, Morgantown, back down to Elkins. Or you'd have to go up from Beckley, Marlinton, back up to Snowshoe, and then into Elkins. So you had to come in from the back way.
1: Wow.
0: The entire time. So it was difficult to get first responders in there. And plus, you had I-79 at like mile marker 106, Jane Lou. I-79 was shut down because water was crossing the interstate. And if you have ever, which Ari, you obviously have, if you've ever driven I-79, you know that there's hardly a flat spot. I mean, it's pretty much a mountainous interstate that you go up and down. Yeah, and there you have one spot, Jane Lou, and there's one other spot you get, I think, down to Elkview, where you have some flat spots. Like, there's virtually two flat spots on the interstate, and the one that happened there was the one that nobody could get by on the interstate all night long. Finally, about 8, 9 o'clock this morning, they started to open up at least one lane, and it's finally open now. But the rescue efforts have been hampered by just so much water.
1: Explain to me, like, what the residences are like up in this part of the country. Like, you know, you were mentioning that some people live on top of the hill, which is, I would imagine, is a much better place to live when it comes to flooding, because down in the hollers or the valleys, you know, that's where all the water pools into. You know, what kind of structures are there? Were we seeing structures that were completely destroyed that were being, you know, moved down the streams or the rivers?
0: Yeah, we had actually, I was listening to the scanner traffic last night. We had some of the first responders talking about, we've had houses crashing into each other because they're going down the creek, they're going down the stream, the river. We had them running into bridges. We had bridges completely washed out. We've got roads that are completely washed out. And you say, right there, the torrential rain overwhelms West Virginia communities. It absolutely did. And, you know, the good news is, we obviously know, after hurricanes, after big storms like this, typically you have beautiful days. And that's what we've got right now. We've got at least a solid 3 days worth of good weather over the weekend, maybe a 20% shot of shower Friday into Saturday. It's not till Monday, Tuesday. We have to wait for the next big round of rain. But, you know, it's going to take a lot of gumption. It's going to take a lot of time, and it's going to take a lot of cleaning supplies. With Metro News, you know, we've got big supply drive that's going to happen on Friday, where everybody can come to our different stations all across the state, the radio stations, and donate. So that way we can make sure we're helping our neighbors. But that's what we do. That's what we've done here. Back in 2016, when we had the floods that happened on the Elk River and down the Greenbrier River,
1: yep.
0: You know, you just had the dramatic amount of water that was just rushing down through the creeks and the streams and the rivers. And immediately, next day, here we go, picking up the pieces, and we're helping each other out. And I'm going to tell you, the difference between 2016 and this, 2016, it was a massive rush of water that could come down the Elk River, that could come down the Greenbrier River. This is a little bit different because this is where the rivers went up. You had dams that were helping out. You had, you know, flood control on some of these rivers.
1: Gotcha.
0: So it was a slow rise, but it was a lot of water that's just been still sitting there. And we're still trying to get rid of it. And we've got, you know, a couple more days to get rid of it and get it out into Pennsylvania, back into the Mon River, in the Ohio River, and then on down eventually to the Mississippi.
1: Yeah, get it out of here. I mean, it's interesting how some of these rivers actually run toward the north. I always find that fascinating how that works. But we're
0: absolutely
1: a little short on time
0: is.
1: Here. Brian, you're the man. Thanks a lot for the info on this. I mean, you know, I'm how many years removed from West Virginia? It's been a lot at this point. It was the early 2010s. This was way back in the day. But it's kind of a good refresher. I love having an expert on a certain area on the show. And you're the best. I'll call you more often. I appreciate it, brother.
0: Well, thanks. Phone a friend whenever you get a chance.
1: That sounds good. All right, there you go. Brian Hughes from West Virginia Metro News. New friend of the show. Okay, coming up after the break, we're going to talk about this flood potential that we have in parts of North Carolina, South Carolina, southeastern Virginia. We're starting to see a couple of flash flood warnings that have popped up across the region. We could see some more throughout the night, so we'll hit that for sure. And then, of course, we got to talk about Bertha once again. It did make landfall. It was a tropical storm. It wasn't that bad a one, but we'll break that down for you, too. We're just getting started here on Fox Weather at Night. Hang tight.

0: This is the sound of Lucy, staying on top of her spending. You see, even though she's buying a new pair of jeans, she knows that it fits within her monthly budget. Because Wells Fargo will send an alert if her balance drops below her set amount. Yep, nothing gets past Lucy. Or Wells Fargo, for that matter. However you make money work, Wells Fargo can work with that.
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0: right now.
1: We've got a whole lot on the palette tonight. We're going to talk about some huge flooding that we had in West Virginia last night. They're still doing search and rescue. I think there's a chance that this could end up, you know, we already know that it's been a pretty big disaster. We haven't confirmed any loss of life yet, but there is a chance that that may happen before all is said and done. The rivers are still running high up there. We're going to do a full block on West Virginia coming up. Of course, we had a landfalling tropical storm that just happened in the Gulf. Yeah, made landfall around 1, 2 o'clock or so in the afternoon. Tropical Storm Bertha. And it was kind of a weakling of a tropical storm. And I'm gonna stay positive this time, I think. I'm going to stay positive. We're going to do a deep dive. Chris is eye rolling back there because he knows that I can't hold my tongue. We're gonna do a deep dive on Bertha coming up after the break, and I'm actually gonna start with it now. I mean, it's the headline. It's the landfalling tropical storm, right? We are your Hurricane HQ. Here's what it looks like now. Let me zoom out a little bit. All right, it's an ugly looking tropical storm. This is tough. This infrared satellite imagery can be tough to read to the untrained eye, I think. This is basically just showing us where the thunderstorms are in the storm. If you look very closely, down close to the surface, there is like a circulation. But this has been the story with this storm the entire time. Circulation detached from where all the rain and thunderstorms are. There is an upper level circulation that's out here, but really the surface circulation is what defines what the middle of the storm is. So it's a disjointed storm. It's like totally, what do we call it? Tilted. It's a tilted storm. Tropical systems like to be like this. They like to be nicely stacked. You got your spin at the surface, and then you got your spin up in the upper levels. That's how you want your tropical systems to be if you want them to get strong. Of course, nobody wants this to get strong. This is a good thing that it's not strong. One of the weaker tropical storms that we've had make landfall in the Gulf. And so, you know, for a while there, we've been having some of these tropical storm warnings, which I don't really know that we need. There have been a couple of reports of tropical storm force conditions. One of them was in Pensacola at 6 a.m. on Wednesday. And I'm glad I've had some viewers here that have been messaging me on X. And I've got Steve Caparata. He's a PhD. Let me see. Yeah, he's a meteorologist. He's a meteorologist, a TV Met. And he says that there was briefly a sustained 39 mile per hour wind at the lakefront airport in New Orleans. So shout out. Thank you for confirming that. Now, the definition of a...
2: They rigged it,
1: he says. Chris thinks they're cooking the books over here, all right? NHC, it's not me, it's Chris. No, we're just goofing around. The definition of a tropical storm is sustained wind of 39 miles per hour or more. And you look at what we're seeing right now, you got a lot of places that have been under a tropical storm warning, especially along the coast here, where we haven't really seen wind of tropical storm force. You know, Dauphin Island is one of the spots that's seen some of the strongest wind. That's the closest. I mean, they've been, you know, sustained at times over 30 and certainly gusting over 30 through a good chunk of the day. We'll hear from Robert Ray coming up in a little bit. He's been down there. That's one of the spots that I would say took the closest to an actual tropical storm hit. My thing is, definition of a tropical storm, sustained wind, 39 miles per hour, all the way up to 73 miles per hour. So if you're going to have a tropical storm warning, I kind of feel like there should be widespread tropical storm conditions. Throw it in. Throw your mic on, though.
2: So my thought is there's a tropical storm. We're calling it a tropical storm.
1: Yes.
2: Right? Making landfall in southern Louisiana, and we're not going to issue a tropical storm warning
1: he's just trying
2: in
1: to
2: this area.
1: I like this. Okay. He's teeing me up here is what you're doing. Maybe. We'll see. But here's the thing. When the hurricane hunters went into the storm, they found really only that strong wind was mostly on the south side of the storm. So when this made landfall, technically, 45 mile per hour sustained wind is what they were saying, is what the National Hurricane Center was saying. And that was based on some of the wind that they found really on the south side of the circulation here. Now, what I'm saying is, like, we're all good enough meteorologists to know that when this comes in, okay, fair enough. Have the warnings up in the beginning. But it comes in, and then we can see very clearly, I mean, there's so many sites around here. Center of the storm goes directly over New Orleans. There was one brief 39 mile per hour sustained wind. So fair enough. It did verify there. But we had, you know, the tropical storm warnings all along the coast here from Pensacola into like areas just east of Lake Charles. And here's what I'm going to say, Chris. This is my big point, because I know we've been going back and forth on this a lot. Don't you want it such that when there's a legitimate 60 mile per hour tropical storm, which is definitely going to have widespread, pretty bad impacts, that the people take it seriously? I don't think that that should be the same as what the people along the Gulf Coast experience today.
2: I think it's rare to actually get the observations to match the warning.
1: I don't think it should be like that, though. I'm saying, okay, so if we're warning for something and it says in the warning we're going to be experiencing tropical storm force conditions in this area, I don't think that just because technically we know it's a tropical storm based on wind that's offshore, we should be issuing tropical storm warnings along the coast. I'm sorry to cut you off. Did you have more to think?
2: No.
1: No, that's it. Does that mean I won, Aisha? Does that mean I won the argument? Okay, he's thinking about it still. Anyway, it's just something to talk about. I feel like a lot of people are scared to talk about this, but I don't care. National Hurricane Center, I love those guys. They do such a phenomenal job, and I have no doubt, you know, the hurricane hunters were flying into the storm. That's where they got the wind from. My contention is that they found most of the strongest wind off of the coast. We've known the worst of the storm is going to be off the coast, even though it is technically a tropical storm. Because of some of that wind on the south side, we knew that the wind wasn't going to be as strong on the north side. I just want people to take it seriously when it's 60 miles an hour sustained, which is way more than you're about to see here. And it was gusty. Brandi Campbell was down in Biloxi, Mississippi a little bit earlier. And, you know, when you see this video, you'll understand that the people along the coast could tell that there was a tropical storm somewhere nearby. But at no point in this video do I think that I'm seeing any actual tropical storm conditions. Here it is.
0: Well, we take you here to coastal Mississippi and Biloxi, where crews here are starting to see some of the impacts from the coastal flooding. You can see this company along the beach having to move this little shelter right here. They also came to the beach earlier this morning, seeing some of their beach equipment actually covered by the sand, also now moving that closer to the seawall here. This is just one of the many impacts we're seeing here. It's not just the coastal flooding, but also the wind here.
3: Definitely getting sandblasted. It's super rough.
4: I could probably fly away.
3: The wind's pretty high.
0: They've moved some of their stuff back away from the water. How far out does the beach normally go over here?
5: It's about twice this usually. It's about half as big as it usually is. And the waves are usually very calm. We don't usually see white peaks like this.
0: Residents like Holly and her daughters, Nora and Vanna, stopped by to see the storm's impacts firsthand. We saw gusty winds nearing 40 miles per hour and water pushing farther up the beach. Even though we had showers that came and went throughout the day, one thing that was missing was heavy rain, something you don't often say when covering a tropical system.
6: Very grateful. With Arthur, we had a lot, like we were talking about earlier, a lot of the rainfall, a lot of the heavier storms coming onshore, which created a totally different set of problems for us. So to see that south out in the Gulf and not affecting anybody as far as rainfall and lightning strikes, very, very grateful for that.
0: Over in Louisiana, Governor Jeff Landry said the latest forecast was extremely encouraging. Bertha did not produce the type of wind and rain that it could have. The governor said Louisiana was ready, from sandbags to preparations by the New Orleans Sewage and Water Board.
7: Thank you again to the Sewage and Water Board for what I think is a great dry fire exercise. Again, this could have been worse than it seems is going to be the case, but they were willing to man all of the pumps, to physically man those pumps, had this storm turned out to be a lot worse than it seems.
0: Meanwhile, some of Bertha's tropical moisture is now being pulled into the mid-Atlantic. You're looking at footage from West Virginia, where a cold front helped produce extreme rainfall and catastrophic flooding. Well, that cold front moves east, and it will interact with Bertha's moisture, creating potential for a multi-day flood threat across parts of the mid-Atlantic. And looking ahead, our Fox Forecast Center tells me Bertha is expected to go back into the Gulf and make another landfall, but this time in Texas on Thursday afternoon. For now, in Biloxi, Mississippi, I'm Brandi Campbell, Fox Weather.
1: All right, so let's go to the forecast here for the rest of this storm. And really, you know, the overriding theme with this is that this shear is going to continue. The same shear that has made it the weak storm that it is going to continue. Even if it maintains tropical storm status, which is totally possible because the center kind of looks like it's starting to tuck under some convection here, and it might get back out over water and maintain tropical storm strength. But yeah, it goes toward the west and it encounters even more shear and it's going to get stretched out. So, you know, I think the biggest thing we got to watch for here is some of this moisture that's going to get kicked into the Texas coast tomorrow, especially late in the day. But it fizzles relatively quickly in most spots. Maybe Corpus Christi and south. There'll be a couple pockets here where we could see some flash flooding. So we'll keep you updated with that. Speaking of flash flooding, we could see some of that parts of the Carolinas. Also, parts of southeastern Virginia through the overnight. Let me run you through the forecast model here. There's a level 3 out of 4 risk for flash flooding. This is the excessive rain outlook from the Weather Prediction Center. So let me zoom in on this area here. I'll take off the forecast radar. There you go. Norfolk, not too far from Elizabeth City. We go through the night, and that's when the rain really starts to fill in. Okay? So be prepared. And then tomorrow, it's kind of the same deal into Thursday. You got that level 3 risk once again. And it's going to be the point is it's just a boundary that's set up over this region that is not moving very fast. So we're going to get wave after wave of moisture moving along it. You guys saw what happened in West Virginia, which we'll talk about later on in the show. That happened last night. Am I saying we're going to see that exact scene? No, but that's what you can get with a boundary that's not moving very quickly. And it's moving even more slowly down here. That chance is going to continue into Friday, too. Have you had enough Bertha yet? Is it at least good TV the way we're talking about this? Okay, Chris says he thinks so. Let's do it some more after the break. I'm going to bring in a buddy of mine, meteorologist Jesse Venturella. He's a tropical weather specialist. Used to be on TV. Now he's doing his own thing, but he lives down along the Gulf Coast. He experienced this storm, and so we're just going to have a little chat. We're going to shoot the breeze, as they say. See what I did there? We'll be right back.

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1: Fox Weather is your Hurricane HQ. So far, been a relatively quiet season. We're still early in the Atlantic hurricane season, by the way. It's forecast to be a below-average season, but guess what? We had our first landfalling tropical storm of the season. It was Bertha, and it made landfall in southeastern Louisiana, a little bit east of New Orleans, earlier on in the afternoon on Tuesday. 45-mile-per-hour max winds, at least that was what the Hurricane Center was saying. I haven't seen any sustained wind quite that high. But there was one sustained wind report in Pensacola Beach of 41 miles per hour. So anyway, we're going to break it all down for you. It was about 1,000 millibars of pressure when it made landfall. Let's bring in Jesse Venturella. I've been wanting to chat with him for a while. Kind of a tropical weather specialist. And correct me if I'm wrong, didn't you grow up along the Gulf?
2: Yeah, that's where I am still. I'm down here in Kenner, Louisiana, just west of New Orleans. So we dealt with this tropical storm all day today.
1: Okay, so you're a meteorologist, too. You probably heard my rant in the A block where I was, you know, I mean, I want to offer a counterpoint here. I just feel like every time these storms make landfall, we don't actually see the wind that's being advertised. And just as a communicator, that bothers me because the people that I care about are the end user who's going to be experiencing the storm. When they see 45-mile-an-hour sustained wind, I want them to experience that. Where's the disconnect there, do you think?
2: Well, you know, I mean, it's a complex thing that you're talking about here, because with this specific storm, you know, let's talk about Bertha for a second. When the hurricane hunters went out there and are investigating this, the recon, I mean, it was pretty clear that around the center of circulation for a long time with this system, that the convection was displaced well to the southwest and well to the southeast of the center. And that's where recon was finding all of the tropical storm force winds. They never really found the tropical storm force winds around the center of circulation, where traditionally that's where they're going to be, the strongest winds. This one was a little bit different. So if we're talking about specifically Bertha right now, and I know your question kind of is a little bit wider and complex, but let's talk specifically about this storm. It was clear that the convection they were finding the tropical storm, at least to me and at least, you know, to a lot of us looking at it, that where they're finding the tropical storm winds south and west of the center, that those convective bursts where those winds were in were really never going to make it inland as the storm pushed to the west. So if we want to really get specific with these things, and that's where they're finding the tropical storm force winds, you know, I'm not sure they were ever going to make it inland with this particular system. So, and I'm not questioning National Hurricane Center, because they did find sustained winds in there. So it was definitely, you know, warranted to upgrade this to a tropical storm. But I'm not really sure if those winds were ever a real threat to become, you know, move inland, because they were finding these winds so far offshore and displaced from the center.
1: Yeah, and you know, honestly, I think my problem is more with the tropical storm warning that ended up along the coast here, because yeah, like you, I don't doubt that they found the 45 mile per hour wind or even the 60 mile per hour winds that were yesterday, but it was super clear that they were just on the south side of the storm. So I'm fine with the idea that we have a tropical storm. Sure, let's call it a tropical storm, but it's a unique tropical storm where the worst of the storm happens to be off the coast. And so, you know, I don't know what if there would even be an advisory that would be, I don't know if I don't think we have tropical storm advisories, but it would basically be like tropical depression conditions at worst. Now, like I said, we did have one report of a sustained 41 mile per hour wind briefly over at Pensacola Beach early this morning. So I want to be fair there. But, you know, I think there's this thing where it's like, okay, it is a tropical storm. We found that it's a tropical storm, regardless of where the wind is. If it moves ashore, we're going to put out a warning. And I think we can improve a little bit there. So we'll table that for now. Who knows? Maybe I'll get back to it in a couple of minutes. You never know. But let's talk about the forecast with this from here on out. So interesting cone here. They've got it kind of staying a tropical storm as it moves farther toward the west. Are there any like big swings in the outcomes that could end up happening in your mind?
2: Well, if you look, I don't know if you can go back to that visible satellite you had up there for a minute there. You know, from what's left of it, I know it's nighttime now, so we're losing the visible. But if you look at the last few loops of that visible shot before we lost it, in, you know, from the sun, it, you know, the center is about a 7 p.m. update from the National Hurricane Center. The center is down there by Chauvin. It's going to make it back into the Gulf later overnight probably. And it looks like it might be trying. There's that loop right there. You see the convective burst happening just south of the Louisiana coast. It looks like the center may try and, you know, slide back under that convection that's been kind of displaced a little bit. Right there is what I'm talking about. So as that happens overnight, you know, I mean, it's never going to be perfect ideal conditions for this thing, thank goodness, to blow up into one of those rapidly intensifying systems. But if that low can get back under that convection, maybe, you know, under that mid-level circulation that's there, and, you know, can it begin to maybe, there are a couple of hurricane models showing that maybe it can start to strengthen a little bit, but the majority of them are keeping this, you know, relatively weak. I think it's 45 miles per hour at the 7 p.m. update. And there aren't many models that are, you know, developing this too much on the way to Texas, which is good news. But there is always that potential. There are very warm waters in that northwestern Gulf.
1: If there's one thing I've learned in my career, it's just never doubt the warm water in the Gulf. Sometimes you can get really caught up in like all the shear and the moisture and like whatever the setup is. And sometimes the warm water just does it. Now, obviously, in this case, the shear was so much that it wasn't going to be able to do well no matter what. I was doing a hit on Live Now a little bit earlier, and the anchor asked me, he was like, do you think if this storm was happening in August that it would have become a hurricane? And I'm like, I don't think so, because really, it was the shear in this case. You know, I mean, the difference. The difference in August is the water's warmer. Yeah, go ahead.
2: Exactly. Look, given the conditions, the water, I know a lot of people always say, oh, those waters are warm, this thing's going to blow up. That's only part of the equation with tropical systems. There's a lot going on with these things. This is why we don't always have Cat 3, 4, and 5s in the Gulf. The Gulf's always warm, you know, during the summer. All right. So if water temperature was the only thing that determined these things to blow up, we'd have a Cat 4 or 5 every time there's something in the Gulf. So it's not, thank goodness.
1: 100%.
2: The shear killed the system. And thankfully it did, because normally with something like this that was sitting in that bathtub water in the Eastern Gulf for several days, it would have had a good opportunity to strengthen fast. And it was not moving fast at all.
1: No,
2: it was stationary for a long time. And normally with tropical systems that have convection wrapping around that circulation, you would have had those training storms on the eastern end, the northern end, just coming into the Gulf Coast, and it would have been hours of that, and we would have had a major flash flooding problem. Okay, so the shear knocked all that convection to the south. There's probably 15 to 20 inch totals down in the Gulf, but nobody lives down there. Though there are the oil field workers, so I'm thinking about them, right? they're dealing with hell down there. But other than that, you know, that's where all the rainfall is falling. All right, so they prevented a big problem here, the dry air and the shear this thing dealt with early in its development, because dry air can really disrupt these circulations when it's in the
1: look at this. I mean, you could literally like see the dry air in it. I just pulled up the infrared loop here from all the way back to Monday when it was kind of forming. Now, you know, most people look at this and they know that the worst of it's been on the south side, but this is what you were talking about. I mean, I was saying earlier, I can't believe that we had a storm, a tropical storm that was moving that slow in the Gulf, and we don't have like really any significant flash flood threat. I mean, I'd normally be horrified that we're going to be dealing with days of really bad flash flooding. And this is, you know, especially with a storm like this, where maybe the wind isn't quite as strong. You know, sometimes every storm is a little bit different. We've seen tropical storms cause really significant flooding in the past. I think about Allison back in, can't remember what year was that, 01, something like that?
2: Yeah, it was 2001. That's actually the only tropical storm that's retired in history.
1: Oh, wow. That's interesting.
2: A little tidbit there.
1: Well, Bertha's definitely not going to be retired, and I think I've seen four or five of them in my 20-year career, so we'll see another Bertha again. Of course, there's a reason for that. The early letters, it's usually earlier in the season when you don't have as many strong storms. So let me ask you this. If you were at the Hurricane Center, and we're a little bit short on time here, would you have issued tropical storm warnings yourself?
2: Oh, man. I think you brought me on to try and get me in trouble, right?
1: No. I've already got myself in trouble. Let's do it together. No, I'm just kidding.
2: No. So because they found tropical storm force winds in the circulation, it warranted an upgrade, and the center was projected to make landfall. Okay, so at any point You know, the forecasting is not perfect. It's not a perfect science. At any point, maybe the shear would have, you know, given an opportunity for some of the convection on the south side to wrap along the northern side, maybe, of the circulation. And for a brief period, there may have been tropical storm force winds inland. All right. That maybe was a possibility. So I think because the center was forecast to move inland, close to land, across, you know, south of Mississippi into southeast Louisiana today, with the potential that you could see 39 mile per hour sustained or more, I think it was warranted, but I agree with you that I think there might need to be a better way to do this, because, and this is big for people down here too, because, you know, we've gone through big storms down here. All right. So I went out to the lakefront today and I went on the levee and I brought my little wind reader, and I'm 6'6" and, you know, I'm a pretty big dude out there. The wind was almost like pushing me down, and I'm like, this has to be 50 or 60 miles per
1: hour. Yeah.
2: So I checked the gauge and it was only sustained 25 to 30.
1: That's crazy.
2: And so, yeah. And so what I'm saying is that the winds we have today is like, you know, if you really brought in, because tropical storm is 39 or more.
1: Right.
2: Or 40, yeah. So
1: we're running
2: if you,
1: short,
2: so that would have been 10 miles per hour more than what I was seeing today.
1: Yeah.
2: It would have really been strong. So I think when you issue the tropical storm warning and the only thing people see is what happened today, you're going to create complacency like, tropical storms are nothing. When in reality, they are something if you get the sustained wind.
1: This is a very solid political response. No, I'm just goofing with you, man. This was great. Jesse Venturella, great meteorologist, specializes in tropical storms.

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1: Fox Weather is your severe weather HQ. Look at this video. You saw it here first on Fox Weather at Night last night. It's out of Owenton, Kentucky. One of the more incredible tornado videos that I've seen so far this year. Certainly not one of the strongest tornadoes, but definitely strong enough that it was ripping stuff up in that small town there, Owenton, Kentucky. And it looks like some, probably a farm building there. I haven't heard of any significant injuries or deaths from this tornado, but it really just illustrates the strength of a tornado when you see that just in progress like that. It's absolutely unbelievable how strong these things are. You can see the size of the debris being thrown around. And then, of course, on top of that,
0: 294-8003 or order online at bullseyeblower.com. Order now.
1: Fox Weather is your severe weather HQ. Look at this video. You saw it here first on Fox Weather at Night last night. It's out of Owenton, Kentucky. One of the more incredible tornado videos that I've seen so far this year. Certainly not one of the strongest tornadoes, but definitely strong enough that it was ripping stuff up in that small town there, Owenton, Kentucky. And it looks like some, probably a farm building there. I haven't heard of any significant injuries or deaths from this tornado, but it really just illustrates the strength of a tornado when you see that just in progress like that. It's absolutely unbelievable how strong these things are. You can see the size of the debris being thrown around. And then, of course, on top of that, you have this spectacular lightning strike that is in the beginning of the video on the left side of it. Let's see. Is this it here, Chris, where we get the lightning strike? I think there were a couple of them in this video, as I recall. Let's let it go for a second. See. Can you start it over, or is that
2: okay?
1: Yeah,
2: if I start it over, you'll probably see
1: it. All right, let's start it over. Look on the left side of the screen. You're going to see just what's probably a positive lightning strike, it looks like to me, which is a stronger one. Look at this. That was a power flash.
2: That's lightning. There you go.
1: Wow.
2: Yeah.
1: And they were like the same color, actually, too. Mm-hmm. Kind of interesting how different it is at night. So we had that tornado in Owenton, Kentucky. There was another one. Let's go out to the map super quick just so I can give people an idea of where we're looking at here. So here's the Ohio River. This tornado that you were just looking at, now there is an LSR, Chris. Okay, so they must have
2: delayed LSR.
1: Yeah, delayed LSR. So it was up here a little bit north of Highway 71. Let me see what it says. Hang tight on this. It says EF1 tornado confirmed. Okay, in Carroll, Gallatin, Owen, and Grant counties. Path length of 21.7 miles.
2: I have...
1: Holy moly.
2: We'll see about EF1. I don't know.
1: You think it's stronger than that?
2: I don't know. It looks violent in that video, but, well, you know, we have to look at the damage, obviously.
1: Yeah, I mean, the structure, you don't know how strong the structure was. I was thinking when I looked at this, EF1, possibly EF2 was my first thought, for what it's worth. 110 miles per hour is what the max wind is. Who knows? I mean, that's probably a preliminary report. But there was another tornado that was south of here, down in which county?
2: It's Gallatin. I believe it's Gallatin.
1: Gallatin County, yes. Okay, so a little bit northeast of Bowling Green. And that one did some really bad damage, too. And actually, we have a sound bite here of a family that was affected by it. And you can see the extensive damage from it.
3: This is Chris and Sharon Palmer. They were inside their home, and this is what's left. You can see behind them. Last night, walk me through what happened when that tornado hit.
4: Well, Sharon was in the kitchen. I think she's getting ready to make dinner, and I was just watching TV on a recliner over here. I had my dog on my lap, and it just like a bomb exploded. I mean, there was no warning, no nothing, and it lasted probably about 10 to 15 seconds.
1: Okay, my mistake on that. That was Grayson County, but yes, this is the area here. Gallatin was farther up toward the north, up near the Owenton tornado, but you can see the damage that was done down there. So it ended up being kind of a tornado-y day in Kentucky yesterday and up along the Ohio River. West Virginia, another spot that took some pretty heavy damage. They still have a bunch of power outages up there. And, of course, the big story was the flooding there, which we're going to do an entire block on coming up after the next break here. One other thing I wanted to do here, there was another video of a tornado here in Jonesville, Kentucky. And I'm going to play it in slow motion here. And this is what we call multiple vortex tornado. I just thought it was kind of an interesting video, and I wanted to share it with you guys, because a lot of the times when you see a tornado video, it's one cone. And so here's the thing. A lot of the times, especially if it's a larger tornado, you've got this kind of thing that's going on in the middle of it. A lot of the times you have these little smaller sub-vortices that are kind of spinning around one larger centroid, if you want to call it that. So let me go back in time a little bit here, and then I'm going to play it faster forward so you can see this. Look at that. They're kind of dancing around each other a little bit. It's so interesting how the atmosphere works. I mean, you'll see this on a larger scale with hurricanes sometimes out in the Atlantic. It's all kind of the same thing. It's areas of low pressure that are spinning around each other counterclockwise. So that was a multiple vortex tornado that we had there. Now, I want to go back up to the Northeast because yesterday, we had a lot of action up in the Northeast, including a couple of confirmed tornadoes up in New Jersey. Now, it turns out the tornado that was in New York, not New York City, it was a little bit north of the city, northeast of Yonkers, close to Connecticut, that ended up getting surveyed today, and it was actually an EF0 tornado. You remember that, Chris? We got the video of it last night, close to the Connecticut border. So it's kind of wild how much damage, like, even an EF3 tornado can do. Yeah, you see the shelf cloud coming in there from Jersey City yesterday. Pretty cool to see. Here was that storm, by the way. This was the main event of storms. It was this right here. And so what you're looking at there down below me out of Jersey City, which is just west of New York, is probably the leading edge of this storm, which just nicked Midtown Manhattan. You see right there? I remember this. We were doing live shots out in there, right? They actually canceled Kiana's because the lightning was too much when it was around.
2: It was intense for a
1: second. It was quite intense. It was really intense. But by the time I was out there, the storm was already passed. So it was just wet. Anyway, couple of videos I want to go through here. This one's out of Bogota, New Jersey. And the reason I'm showing you these is because it's so tough to identify whether you're seeing a tornado or not in a lot of cases. And I'm just curious, viewers, would you think that that's a tornado if you're looking at it? I don't think that's a tornado. Bogota, New Jersey. What do you think, Chris?
2: Yeah, that doesn't look like a
1: tornado. Pagoda, maybe, actually? Pagoda, yeah.
2: Pagoda.
1: When I hear Eddie laughing, I know that I'm pronouncing some Hispanic word incorrectly, embarrassingly badly. Bogota, New Jersey. And you can see that's... Did I do it wrong again?
5: Well, no. I mean, the way you're saying it is is Colombia.
1: Yeah.
2: Bogota. You're saying it like the name, like the place in the country.
5: Yeah,
1: well, I was saying Bogota. That's
5: that's Colombian
1: way. But this is more... Oh, okay, so we have like our own Texas thing where we just take Hispanic words and make them into our own thing. It's just a little different than what they do in Texas. Okay, I dig it. Now I feel like a real New Jerseyan, all right? Bogota, New Jersey. Here we go. A little scud cloud for you. You like it? I don't think that one's a tornado. And then we've got one near Lincoln Park, New Jersey, where there actually was a report of a tornado. Now, this one's a little bit tougher to figure out, right? At first glance, it looks like you're looking at a huge wedge tornado. Now, I don't think any of these tornadoes were massive wedge tornadoes, but you see a little clearing down there below the cloud. It could be a little bit of a lowering. If you can't see the ground and see if there's anything getting kicked up on the ground, it's really hard to determine whether it's actually a tornado that you're seeing or not. Like if my wife sent me that video and said, "Is this a tornado?" I would say, "I can't tell for sure." That's, unfortunately the answer to that. Okay. I want to go down to Dauphin Island, Alabama. That's what I want to do because we had a tropical storm that hit, and they got some pretty strong wind down there. That's one of the spots that got hit the worst. Robert Ray was down in Dauphin Island, and here's his report.
6: The Gulf of America churning up 9 to 12-foot waves and 40-plus mile-an-hour winds here in Dauphin Island, just south of Mobile, Alabama. Indeed, tropical storm Bertha making its way across the northern Gulf of America. And, you know, having some impact, certainly in some areas. We have a landfall, St. Bernard Parish. At 2 p.m. Central today, Bertha decided to go into that marshy, swampy area to the southeast of New Orleans. Not a lot of big-time effects except for, well, at least a 3 to 4 foot water rise in some of those marshes. Hopefully that does not cause any kind of issues on some of the roadways there. And the Mississippi River, right in that area, the boot of Louisiana. All this from a system that began days ago off the coast of essentially south-central Florida in the Gulf of America. And at Fox Weather, we've been tracking it the entire time from when it made its way up on the outside of Tampa into places like Fort Walton Beach, which created some really beautiful images at sunset with the waves coming in and some of those outer bands darkening the skies. Actually really pretty. Thankfully, no significant problems, and certainly nothing catastrophic that has occurred. The worst thing here on Dauphin Island is a power outage on the entire island, actually, for several hours because of a power pole that was blown halfway down during these winds, reaching nearly 50-mile-an-hour wind gusts. A transformer blew, so the company and the government here shut the power down, and they're working on it, and they got it back. So all is well on that end. Now, the big question is, as Bertha has already made the landfall, as it treks with the remnant across southern Louisiana, still with those tropical storm warnings and watches in some areas, and then it goes back out into the Gulf of America, headed for Texas. Will we see issues in places like Houston or Galveston Island? We don't anticipate them, but we will see a remnant. Not a lot of rain, that's for sure. Perhaps some waves that come in and some wind. And to think about it, this tropical storm in this region today, less than an inch of rain. That is remarkable. Second storm of the year, Bertha, a cautionary tale to always be ready. Head on a swivel, anything goes, and these impacts can be significant.
1: All right, coming up after the break, we're going to talk West Virginia, a place very near and dear to my heart. I spent a couple of years there, and they had some terrible flooding there last night, and it's still a bad situation. Stick around. We'll be right back after the break.
7: I'm Brian Norcross with a Hurricane HQ Minute about the new AI computer forecast models at hurricanes. AI models landed with a big splash in 2025, becoming a valuable forecasting resource. This graph represents the 2025 average errors in the predictions made by the various computer models. The lower on the graph, the better. That line with the lowest errors in almost every time period represents the forecasts by the Google DeepMind AI system. By the end of the hurricane season, when Hurricane Melissa was threatening Jamaica,

0: call right now.
1: The storms that you've watched over the last day or so, they're really quite extraordinary. We had a significant amount of rainfall occur within a very short period of time. In this area alone, there were 4.5 inches of rain that dropped over a 37-minute period.
2: The governor of West Virginia, a ridiculous amount of rain that fell up in parts of northern West Virginia yesterday. And, you know, I was talking about this earlier. I used to work in West Virginia for a couple of years in local news, not in that part of the state, but the terrain's very similar. The speed with which this part of the country can flood is truly, it's kind of horrifying, actually. I mean, there's so many hills, the water just rushes down them into the streams, everything's trying to flow into the rivers, and, you know, the terrain is just absolutely brutal out there. Now, while I was working in West Virginia, I made a very good friend who happens to also be a great meteorologist, and he works for West Virginia Metro News now. Very well known across the state. He's kind of the go-to for any weather-related events that are going on in West Virginia. This is Brian Hughes from West Virginia, a meteorologist out there. Long time no see, brother.
3: I know. I guess, you look good. You look good there.
2: Well, I've lost a little bit of hair. I wish we could be talking on better terms, right?
3: I may have a little as
2: yeah,
3: well.
2: Yeah, you're doing
3: you know,
2: a little bit
3: hey,
2: better
3: it
2: with it. Here's the deal. We got a ridiculous amount of rain. I'm talking like west of Elkins up here. I know when we worked together, we were doing like Charleston, Beckley, yeah. Huntington. Is the terrain a little higher up here? Really just kind of give me a rundown of how this panned out last night.
3: Well, right there, Corridor H, between Elkins and Buckhannon and Weston, there's actually a lot of, it gets much more hilly as you go closer to Elkins. But back over to Buckhannon to Weston, there's a lot of flat territory right there. And when you you have a lot of, it's almost like it's a plateau as you get higher up in the altitudes there. But it's so flat that all that water's been pooling. Matter of fact, for much of the day, much of last night and into the day today, we were at a major flood stage there with the Buckhannon River right there at Buckhannon. And when you look at the numbers from last night, we had in 129 minutes, we had 7 inches worth of rain that fell right there at Buckhannon, 2.6 miles just south of Buckhannon at the Kokoroz station. So just think about that. In 129 minutes, just a touch over 2 hours. 7 inches worth of rainfall.
2: Yeah, and with the terrain there, that's not a good combination, I would imagine. I mean, I'm looking at the, as you know, around this area, the radar coverage isn't that great. So, like, the radar estimated totals. I mean, I guess they didn't do too bad, though, about 5 to 8 inches.
3: No, they actually did really good.
2: Hmm. Yeah, they did.
3: I mean, yeah. The one thing, if you were to look at that, and most of that is 5, 6, 7 inches worth of rainfall that was estimated by the radar. So it actually did really, really good there yesterday and last night.
2: So I should have brought up this terrain map while you were talking about the terrain around here. As I understood it, so you were talking about the Highway 33 corridor here, kind of?
3: Yeah, 33. That's Corridor H. Yeah, it's actually very flat. When you go Buckhannon to Weston, there's a lot of flat territory there. And Buckhannon right there at that intersection, very, very flat. The Clayton Homes right there, that was underwater. You get back over there towards Weston, you had the Walmart that was under

0: water. The water was right into the front door.
1: Wow.
0: It's incredible to see what happened right there. You know, that's the intersection I-79 and 33, and then you get just over there, just off to the right there, just off to your east there is where the Walmart is located. There's Walmart Sheetz right there, and all that's a lot of flat territory right there. So all that's flooded, was flooded, completely closed up there. It was just an absolute mess. Yeah, that McGuire Park right there. That is that's where that Walmart was specifically. So it was incredible to see what happened. And we talk about this. I know you and I both don't like the 1,000-year flood thing, but this was more than a 1,000-year flood.
1: Yeah. Yeah. You said you did the math and it was something astronomical, like 170 something thousand. But yeah.
0: 179,000-year flood. You do the extrapolation. That's what it comes out to.
1: I mean,
0: and you look at all that video right there. That's incredible.
1: It really is. It's horrifying. And as I understood it last night, and we'll come back out to the terrain map a little bit here. I mean, we were getting some video that we did see the video out in Weston. I was also, what was the creek called? The Little Sand Run or something like that? Is that it?
0: Yeah. Yes. Yeah. Sand Run, which is just off to the east of Buckcannon. That one hit 8.3 back in the 1985 floods. That was the year that you had the, it was in November. It was the election day floods that happened in 85. That hit 8.3 feet then. And then last night, I think it got to 10.6, 10.7 feet last night. So it blew through the all-time record crest last night. And when you listen to what was happening last night on the scanner traffic, you just hear the desperation in all these first responders trying to find these people. They're finding them on rooftops. They're finding them up in the trees. They're finding them up in the hills. We had one older lady who said, "Don't worry. Go get other people. I'm up on the hill. I'll be fine. Just come check with me tomorrow." And then you had the folks that they were trying to cut. They're asking for the saw crew to come in and help cut people out of their attics. And then you needed air response, air crews to come in and try and find some more of these people. We do know that there are folks that are missing. They're unaccounted for. We do expect to have deaths that will be accounted for in the next couple of days, unfortunately. But, that's what happens up here. You get to where these hills, it's a very rocky terrain. So you don't have a lot of absorption with soil. So you can, again, get it just to go into the ground and, the plants and earth eat it all and drink it all up. What you have is a lot of this just comes down the hills and it goes into these ravines. And next thing you know, it floods. And right there, Buckcannon, the trick about that was that you've got the river there that is, again, all day today has been at major flood stage. I think it's finally dropping off. It might be at moderate flood stage now, but the water's just been sitting there and they have no place to go. They're just waiting for it to go down so they can finally start cleaning things up. And then it goes downriver into Clarksburg, and Clarksburg was at moderate flood stage. They were just half a foot from major flood stage. And so you've got all that going downstream. It's eventually going to go in the Mon River, and then eventually it'll go into the Ohio River. So, this is just a massive mess up here.
1: Wow.
0: We need all the help we can get.
1: Yeah, I mean, as I understood it last night, so I was talking about, like, on the east side of Buckcannon with the creek that was flowing into there. And I remember you had posted something in the Weather Service chat saying, like, you can't get in to this area from the west. You can't get in from the north. You could only get in from, like, Elkins toward the east. Why is that?
0: Well, that's because all of 33 was blocked off there. So when you get to Weston on I-79, you couldn't get in to Buckcannon. So you'd have to go up through Clarksburg, Morgantown, back down to Elkins. Or you'd have to go up from Beckley, Marlinton, back up to Snowshoe, and then into Elkins. So you had to come in from the back way.
1: Wow.
0: The entire time. So it was difficult to get first responders in there. And plus, you had I-79 at like mile marker 106, Jane Lou. I-79 was shut down because water was crossing the interstate. And if you have ever, which Ari, you obviously have, if you've ever driven I-79, you know that there's hardly a flat spot. I mean, it's pretty much a mountainous interstate.
1: Beautiful.
0: That you go up and down. Yeah, and there you have one spot, Jane Lou, and there's one other spot you get, I think, down to Elkview, where you have some flat spots. Like, there's virtually two flat spots on the interstate, and the one that happened there was the one that nobody could get by on the interstate all night long. Finally, about 8, 9 o'clock this morning, they started to open up at least one lane, and it's finally open now. But the rescue efforts have been hampered by just so much water.
1: How explain to me, like, what the residences are like up in this part of the country. Like, you know, you were mentioning that some people live on top of the hill, which is, I would imagine, is a much better place to live when it comes to flooding, because down in the hollers or the valleys, you know, that's where all the water pools into. You know, what kind of structures are there? Were we seeing structures that were completely destroyed that were being, you know, moved down the streams or the rivers?
0: Yeah, we had actually, I was listening to the scanner traffic last night. We had some of the first responders talking about we've had houses crashing into each other because they're going down the creek. They're going down the stream, the river. We had them running into bridges. We had bridges completely washed out. We've got roads that are completely washed out. And you say the right there, the torrential rain overwhelms West Virginia communities. It absolutely did. And, you know, the good news is we obviously know after hurricanes, after big storms like this, typically you have beautiful days. And that's what we've got right now. We've got at least a solid 3 days worth of good weather over the weekend, maybe a 20% shot of shower Friday into Saturday. It's not till Monday, Tuesday. We have to wait for the next big round of rain. But, you know, it's going to take a lot of gumption. It's going to take a lot of time, and it's going to take a lot of cleaning supplies. With Metro News, you know, we've got big supply drive that's going to happen on Friday. Everybody can come to our different stations all across the state, the radio stations, nice. And donate. So that way we can make sure we're helping our neighbors. But that's what we do. That's what we've done here. Back in 2016, when we had the floods that happened on the Elk River and down the Greenbrier River, yep. You know, you just had the dramatic amount of water that was just rushing down through the creeks and the streams and the rivers. And immediately, next day, here we go, picking up the pieces, and we're helping each other out. And I'm going to tell you, the difference between 2016 and this, 2016, it was a massive rush of water that could come down the Elk River, that could come down the Greenbrier River. This is a little bit different because this is where the rivers went up. You had dams that were helping out. You had, you know, flood control on some of these rivers.
1: Gotcha.
0: So it was a slow rise, but it was a lot of water that's just been still sitting there. And we're still trying to get rid of it. And we've got, you know, a couple more days to get rid of it and get it out into Pennsylvania, back into the Mon River, into the Ohio River, and then on down eventually to the Mississippi.
1: Yeah, get it out of here. I mean, it's interesting how some of these rivers actually run toward the north. I always find that fascinating how that works. But we're
0: absolutely
1: a little short on time
0: is.
1: Here. Brian, you're the man. Thanks a lot for the info on this. I mean, you know, I'm how many years removed from West Virginia? It's been a lot at this point. It was the early 2010s. This was way back in the day. But it's kind of a good refresher. I love having an expert on a certain area on the show, and you're the best. I'll call you more often. I appreciate it, brother.
0: Well, thanks. Phone a friend whenever you get a chance.
1: That sounds good. All right, there you go. Brian Hughes from West Virginia Metro News, new friend of the show. Okay, coming up after the break, we're going to talk about this flood potential that we have in parts of North Carolina, South Carolina, southeastern Virginia. We're starting to see a couple of flash flood warnings that have popped up across the region. We could see some more throughout the night, so we'll hit that for sure. And then, of course, we got to talk about Bertha once again. It did make landfall. It was a tropical storm. Wasn't that bad a one, but we'll break that down for you, too. We're just getting started here on Fox Weather at Night. Hang tight.

0: This is the sound of Claire cooking dinner at home. And that's the sound of a fraud alert from Wells Fargo flagging a charge for a pricey restaurant in Paris. Considering Claire isn't in Paris right now, that seemed odd to the bank and to Claire. Two taps later, Claire says nope to the charge and Wells Fargo is on the case. However you make money work, Wells Fargo can work with that.
1: Wells Fargo Bank, N.A., member FDIC.

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1: Night. Welcome in. This is some wild video out of West Virginia on Tuesday. Yeah, yesterday during the afternoon and the evening, we had some serious, serious flooding. Unbelievable rain rates. And still people that are dealing with the issues from this flooding last night. Even though it has subsided, there's still some search and rescue efforts that are ongoing out there. So we're going to do a lot of coverage on that tonight here on the show. Now, there's Dauphin Island, Alabama. You can see coastal Mississippi where the waves got a little big, got a little bit windy. As Tropical Storm Bertha made landfall down in southeastern Louisiana, not too far from New Orleans. Now, this is going to be, prepare yourselves. I might be a little bit on the contentious side tonight because I've been stewing about this for a little bit. I don't really know that this is like fully a tropical storm at this point. I think it's maybe being forced a little bit. I don't know. We're going to do a full segment coming up in the next block with a tropical weather specialist, and we're going to suss all this stuff out. But it looks the same as it did yesterday. I mean, it's weaker. Yesterday it was a 60-mile-per-hour storm at this time, a little bit farther toward the east. Here's where it made landfall, a little bit east of New Orleans. Look at this, though. I mean, you got a bunch of spots here in between the clouds where it's been like just sunny and breezy. And you got to keep in mind, the definition of a tropical storm is sustained wind of 39 miles per hour or more. Okay, sustained, not gusts. We've had some gusts over 40. We've had a couple gusts over 50 even, especially along the Florida Panhandle. That's where some of the strongest wind has been. Now, let me take you here first, actually. I'm going to show you the alerts. I don't know why the screen went to black, but get ready. It's coming. Okay, there you go. Tropical storm warning from coastal Alabama, the entire coast of Mississippi, and almost the entire coast of Louisiana. That's almost 100 miles of coastline. Within that entire area, there have been zero reports that I've seen of actual tropical storm conditions, sustained 39 miles per hour or more. So I'm a little annoyed with this situation because I really don't like situations where something is sold to the public and it doesn't end up panning out. I get it. Sometimes with a severe thunderstorm warning, it's a little bit tough to tell. Is it going to be 50-mile-per-hour wind or 60-mile-per-hour wind? That's like a different situation. This thing's been cranking all day along the coast. So we've seen what it's got. We've seen what it's got. Sustained 17, sustained 25. Remember, 39 is the magic number. Sustained 20, sustained 12, sustained 13. A couple gusts over 30, but even the gusts aren't up to the tropical storm force sustained wind level that we would need to have an actual tropical storm. All right, Dauphin Island, that's where some of the strongest wind has been, actually. It's gusting to 31. We got sustained to 27, getting a little bit closer there. To be fair, there was one spot, I believe it was Pensacola Beach, that earlier today, like 6 a.m., had a sustained wind briefly of 41 miles per hour. So that is the one report of actual tropical storm conditions that I've seen. Now, maybe at some point here, guys, Aisha and Chris, you can go through my Twitter threads because there's a good back and forth ongoing. And there was somebody that had a good response that said, hey, look, the hurricane hunters found the correct sustained wind for a tropical storm. It really probably does have 40 plus mile per hour wind in it. But the thing is, once it comes ashore, all of the friction of the land will bring the wind down. To which I would respond, okay, good point. I openly accept that. But when I see this, when I see this red color here, tropical storm warning, I don't think it's unreasonable to expect that we have actual tropical storm conditions within that tropical storm warning. So I think this should have been discontinued quite a while ago. I mean, I'm fine with it as the storm is approaching. Let's see what the storm has got. Maybe it's a little stronger than it looks on satellite. Hurricane hunters found some pretty strong wind. But really what I think is going on here is at the surface, you know, you can see the surface circulation up here. It's got kind of two circulations. There's a new one that's developing a little bit farther toward the south. And if you look offshore, I've been looking at this off camera a little bit. I mean, it's a lot closer to tropical storm conditions, as you might expect. I mean, you're closer to all the thunderstorms. Now, the nice thing about this storm has been that all the rain has been down on the south side of it. I mean, honestly, I still can't believe what I'm looking at here. Like, 9 times out of 10, if I saw a slow-moving tropical storm in this part of the Gulf where the center of it was up here, I'd be really scared that we're going to have a huge flash flooding event. And that's not going to be the case. You know, like I said earlier, a lot of places, I mean, New Orleans was just, I saw a couple of tweets today from people in New Orleans that they were like, people are just going on with their day like it's a normal day. It's a little bit on the breezy side. In and out of the sun, quick shower or two. If you're closer to the beach, it's a little bit windier, etc. And yeah, it's been a windy day for sure along the coast, but I want tropical storm to mean something. Is that unreasonable? What do you think? Anybody have any counterpoints, or am I...
2: I mean, people, I don't think people thought this was going to be a big storm and then were surprised by it not being a big storm.
1: Fair.
2: I think, you know, the fact that there was a tropical storm warning didn't mean that much. And if you looked at all the cancellations, like the only things that were canceled were a few universities that went online.
1: Yeah.
2: Even that's excessive in my opinion. But yeah, I don't know. It's like, I don't agree with the warnings for sure, but I don't think it was that. I don't think it affected public trust that
1: there.
2: Much.
1: Okay, fair enough. I just think there is a disconnect between, okay, let's go to this a little bit earlier. Let's say it's about to make landfall. Hurricane hunters have been out here and they found 45 mile per hour winds. That was technically the wind at landfall, because it was like the last time the hurricane hunters had been in there. It was the last update. It made landfall as a 45 mile per hour tropical storm, meaning sustained winds of 45 miles per hour. But nobody in here saw 45 miles per hour. And this seems to be kind of a frequent thing with these storms. And I get it. Let's say it was actually 45 miles per hour out there. I don't doubt that it was, but maybe we need to start factoring in, okay, we're meteorologists. We know that there's going to be some friction once this moves inland. So realistically, we might see a gust or two over 40, but it's probably going to be mostly sustained wind around 20, 25 miles per hour. I mean, I think we got to be a little bit better with this. I don't want people under a tropical storm warning, thinking that they're going to experience a tropical storm and then just have a breezy day in and out of the clouds. Anyway, you know, I want to be clear here. Like, I love the National Hurricane Center. This is more of like an open discussion about, should we maybe reconsider the way that we message things? And to be clear, big shout out to the management at Fox Weather for allowing me to say all this stuff, because I've worked at a lot of places before where, you know, they're saying, okay, we got to find a way to make this urgent and really make this look like a big deal. And like, I'm going to give it to you straight. That's just how I roll. So I don't think this is that big of a deal overall. We've seen some storm surge. This one is goofy. It's not that bad. Trust me. Dauphin Island is one of the spots. Yeah, we were getting up around 2.5 feet or so. And right now it's only a half a foot, but a little bit earlier, you know, you get up during those high tide cycles and it can get a little bit higher. So we'll get more into that after the break. I probably should have gone shorter. Oh, we got Brandy's? Let's do it. Let's go out to Brandy Campbell. She was in Biloxi, Mississippi earlier, and you'll see it was pretty windy down by the beach, to be fair.
3: Well, we take you here to coastal Mississippi and Biloxi, where crews here are starting to see some of the impacts from the coastal flooding. You can see this company along the beach having to move this little shelter right here. They also came to the beach earlier this morning, seeing some of their beach equipment actually covered by the sand, also now moving that closer to the seawall here. This is just one of the many impacts we're seeing here. It's not just the coastal flooding, but also the wind here.
4: Definitely getting sandblasted. It's super rough.
5: I could probably fly away.
4: The wind's pretty high.
3: They've moved some of their stuff back away from the water. How far out does the beach normally go over here?
4: It's about twice this usually. Yeah, it's about half as big as it usually is. And the waves are usually very calm. We don't usually see white peaks like this.
3: Residents like Holly and her daughters, Nora and Vanna, stopped by to see the storm's impacts firsthand. We saw gusty winds nearing 40 miles per hour and water pushing farther up the beach. Even though we had showers that came and went throughout the day, one thing that was missing was heavy rain, something you don't often say when covering a tropical system.
6: Very grateful. With Arthur, we had a lot, like we were talking about earlier, a lot of the rainfall, a lot of the heavier storms coming onshore, which created a totally different set of problems for us. So to see that south out in the Gulf and not affecting anybody as far as rainfall and lightning strikes, very, very grateful for that.
3: Over in Louisiana, Governor Jeff Landry said the latest forecast was extremely encouraging. Bertha did not produce the type of wind and rain that it could have. The governor said Louisiana was ready, from sandbags to preparations by the New Orleans Sewage and Water Board.
5: Thank you again, congratulating the Sousa Water Board for what I think is a great dry fire exercise. Again, this could have been worse than it seems is going to be the case, but they were willing to man all of the pumps, to physically man those pumps, had this storm turned out to be a lot worse than it seems.
3: Meanwhile, some of Bertha's tropical moisture is now being pulled into the mid-Atlantic. You're looking at footage from West Virginia, where a cold front helped produce extreme rainfall and catastrophic flooding. Well, that cold front moves east, and it will interact with Bertha's moisture, creating potential for a multi-day flood threat across parts of the mid-Atlantic. And looking ahead, our Fox Forecast Center tells me Bertha is expected to go back into the Gulf and make another landfall, but this time in Texas on Thursday afternoon. For now, in Biloxi, Mississippi, I'm Brandi Campbell, Fox Weather.
1: There you have it. You can see what it actually looks like down on the surface there, and I didn't see really anything in there that looked like a significant tropical storm. More on that coming up after the break. Great stuff from Brandi, as always. Here's how much rain we have coming up over the next several days in parts of the Carolinas, southeastern Virginia. I think overnight tonight, I know so far it hasn't been that bad yet, but let me show you this. Here's the Weather Prediction Center's flash flooding outlook. It's called the excessive rain outlook. It's a level 3 out of 4 risk here, including Norfolk. Let me throw the forecast model back on. And look at this. Through the overnight, I think this stuff is going to really fill in quite a bit out toward Raleigh, maybe even Charlotte. So a lot of on and off thunderstorms throughout the night. And some of those will likely cause flash flooding. An isolated severe storm possible with some gusty wind. But flooding is by far the biggest concern. More on that coming up because we got several days in a row of it. We're going to do more on the whole tropical storm versus not tropical storm thing coming up after the break. And we'll also talk about the forecast with it. I know a lot of people in East Texas are watching this too. So a little uncertainty there. Stick around. We'll be right back.
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1: Fox Weather is your Hurricane HQ. So far, been a relatively quiet season. We're still early in the Atlantic hurricane season, by the way. It's forecast to be a below-average season, but guess what? We had our first landfalling tropical storm of the season. It was Bertha, and it made landfall in southeastern Louisiana, a little bit east of New Orleans, earlier on in the afternoon on Tuesday. 45-mile-per-hour max winds, at least that was what the Hurricane Center was saying. I haven't seen any sustained wind quite that high, but there was one sustained wind report in Pensacola Beach of 41 miles per hour. So anyway, we're going to break it all down for you. It was about 1,000 millibars of pressure when it made landfall. Let's bring in Jesse Venturella. I've been wanting to chat with him for a while. Kind of a tropical weather specialist, and correct me if I'm wrong, didn't you grow up along the Gulf?
12: Yeah, that's where I am still. I'm down here in Kenner, Louisiana, just west of New Orleans. So we dealt with this tropical storm all day today.
1: Okay, so you're a meteorologist, too. You probably heard my rant in the A block where I was, you know, I mean, I want to offer a counterpoint here. I just feel like every time these storms make landfall, we don't actually see the wind that's being advertised. And just as a communicator, that bothers me because the people that I care about are the end user who's going to be experiencing the storm. When they see 45-mile-an-hour sustained wind, I want them to experience that. Where's the disconnect there, do you think?
12: Well, you know, I mean, it's a complex thing that you're talking about here because with this specific storm, you know, let's talk about Bertha for a second. When the hurricane hunters went out there and are investigating this, the recon, I mean, it was pretty clear that around the center of circulation for a long time with this system, that the convection was displaced well to the southwest and well to the southeast of the center. And that's where RECON was finding all of the tropical storm force winds. They never really found the tropical storm force winds around the center of circulation, where traditionally that's where they're going to be, the strongest winds. This one was a little bit different. So if we're talking about specifically Bertha right now, and I know your question kind of is a little bit wider and complex, but let's talk specifically about this storm. It was clear that the convection they were finding the tropical storm, at least to me and at least, you know, to a lot of us looking at it, that where they're finding the tropical storm winds south and west of the center, that those convective bursts where those winds were in were really never going to make it inland as the storm pushed to the west. So if we want to really get specific with these things, and that's where they're finding the tropical storm force winds, you know, I'm not sure they were ever going to make it inland with this particular system. So, and I'm not questioning the National Hurricane Center because they did find sustained winds in there. So it was definitely, you know, warranted to upgrade this to a tropical storm. But I'm not really sure if those winds were ever a real threat to become, you know, move inland because they were finding these winds so far offshore and displaced from the center.
1: Yeah, and you know, honestly, I think my problem is more with the tropical storm warning that ended up along the coast here because, yeah, like you, I don't doubt that they found the 45-mile-per-hour wind or even the 60-mile-per-hour winds that were yesterday, but it was super clear that they were just on the south side of the storm. So I'm fine with the idea that we have a tropical storm. Sure, let's call it a tropical storm, but it's a unique tropical storm where the worst of the storm happens to be off the coast. And so, you know, I don't know what if there would even be an advisory that would be, I don't know if I don't think we have tropical storm advisories, but it would basically be like tropical depression conditions at worst. Now, like I said, we did have one report of a sustained 41 mile per hour wind briefly over at Pensacola Beach early this morning. So I want to be fair there. But, you know, I think there's this thing where it's like, okay, it is a tropical storm. We found that it's a tropical storm, regardless of where the wind is. If it moves ashore, we're going to put out a warning. And I think we can improve a little bit there. So we'll table that for now. Who knows? Maybe I'll get back to it in a couple of minutes. You never know. But let's talk about the forecast with this from here on out. So interesting cone here. They've got it kind of staying a tropical storm as it moves farther toward the west. Are there any like big swings in the outcomes that could end up happening in your mind?
12: Well, if you look, I don't know if you can go back to that visible satellite you had up there for a minute there. You know, from what's left of it, I know it's nighttime now, so we're losing the visible. But if you look at the last few loops of that visible shot before we lost it, and you know, from the sun, The center is about a 7 p.m. update from the National Hurricane Center. The center is down there by Chauvin. It's going to make it back into the Gulf later overnight, probably. And it looks like it might be trying. There's that loop right there. You see the convective burst happening just south of the Louisiana coast. It looks like the center may try and, slide back under that convection that's been kind of displaced a little bit. Right there is what I'm talking about. So as that happens overnight, it's never going to be perfect, ideal conditions for this thing, thank goodness, to blow up into one of those rapidly intensifying systems. But if that low can get back under that convection, maybe, under that mid-level circulation that's there, and, can it begin to maybe, there are a couple of hurricane models showing that maybe it can start to strengthen a little bit, but the majority of them are keeping this, relatively weak. I think it's 45 miles per hour at the 7 p.m. update. And there aren't many models that are, developing this too much on the way to Texas, which is good news. But there is always that potential. There are very warm waters in that northwestern Gulf.
1: If there's one thing I've learned in my career, it's just never doubt the warm water in the Gulf. Sometimes you can get really caught up in like all the shear and the moisture and like whatever the setup is. And sometimes the warm water just does it. Now, obviously, in this case, the shear was so much that it wasn't going to be able to do well no matter what. I was doing a hit on Live Now a little bit earlier, and the anchor asked me, he was like, do you think if this storm was happening in August that it would have become a hurricane? And I'm like, I don't think so, because really, it was the shear in this case. The difference in August is the water's warmer. Yeah, go ahead.
12: Exactly. Look, given the conditions, the water, I know a lot of people always say, oh, those waters are warm, this thing's going to blow up. That's only part of the equation with tropical systems. There's a lot going on with these things. This is why we don't always have Cat 3, 4, and 5s in the Gulf. The Gulf's always warm, during the summer. All right. So if water temperature was the only thing that determined these things to blow up, we'd have a Cat 4 or 5 every time there's something in the Gulf. So it's not, thank goodness.
1: 100%.
12: The shear killed the system. And thankfully it did, because normally with something like this that was sitting in that bathtub water in the eastern Gulf for several days, it would have had a good opportunity to strengthen fast. And it was not moving fast at all.
1: No, it
12: was stationary for a long time. And normally with tropical systems that have convection wrapping around that circulation, you would have had those training storms on the eastern end, the northern end, just coming into the Gulf Coast, and it would have been hours of that, and we would have had a major flash flooding problem. Okay, so the shear knocked all that convection to the south. There's probably 15 to 20 inch totals down in the Gulf, but nobody lives down there. Though there are the oil field workers, so I'm thinking about them, right? they're dealing with hell down there. But other than that, that's where all the rainfall is falling. All right, so they prevented a big problem here, the dry air and the shear this thing dealt with early in its development, because dry air can really disrupt these circulations when it's in the
1: look at this system. I mean, you could literally like see the dry air in it. I just pulled up the infrared loop here from all the way back to Monday when it was kind of forming. Now, most people look at this and they know that the worst of it's been on the south side, but this is what you were talking about. I mean, I was saying earlier, I can't believe that we had a storm, a tropical storm that was moving that slow in the Gulf, and we don't have like really any significant flash flood threat. I mean, I'd normally be horrified that we're going to be dealing with days of really bad flash flooding. And this is, especially with a storm like this, where maybe the wind isn't quite as strong. Sometimes every storm is a little bit different. We've seen tropical storms cause really significant flooding in the past. I think about Allison back in, I can't remember what year, was that 01, something like that?
12: Yeah, it was 2001. That's actually the only tropical storm that's retired in history.
1: Oh, wow, that's interesting.
12: A little tidbit there.
1: Well, Bertha's definitely not going to be retired, and I think I've seen four or five of them in my 20-year career, so we'll see another Bertha again. Of course, there's a reason for that. The early letters, it's usually earlier in the season when you don't have as many strong storms. So let me ask you this. If you were at the Hurricane Center, and we're a little bit short on time here, would you have issued tropical storm warnings yourself?
12: Oh, man. I think you brought me on to try and get me in trouble, right?
1: No. I've already got myself in trouble. Let's do it together. No, I'm just kidding.
12: No. So because they found tropical storm force winds in the circulation. It warranted an upgrade, and the center was projected to make landfall. Okay, so at any point, you know, the forecasting is not perfect. It's not a perfect science. At any point, maybe the shear would have, you know, given an opportunity for some of these, some of the convection on the south side to wrap along the northern side, maybe, of the circulation. And for a brief period, there may have been tropical storm force winds inland. All right. That maybe was a possibility. So I think because the center was forecast to move inland, close to land, across, you know, south of Mississippi into southeast Louisiana today, with the potential that you could see 39 mile per hour sustained or more, I think it was warranted. But I agree with you that I think there might need to be a better way to do this, because, and this is big for people down here too, because, you know, we've gone through big storms down here. All right. So I went out to the lakefront today and I went on the levee and I brought my little wind reader, and I'm 6'6", and, you know, I'm a pretty big dude out there. The wind was almost like pushing me down, and I'm like, this has to be 50 or 60 miles per
1: hour.
12: So I checked the gauge and it was only sustained 25 to 30.
1: That's crazy.
12: And so, yeah. And so what I'm saying is that the winds we have today is like, you know, if you really brought in, because tropical storm is 39 or more.
1: Right.
12: Or 40, yeah. So
1: we're running short,
12: so that would have been 10 miles per hour more than what I was seeing today.
1: Yeah.
12: It would have really been strong. So I think when you issue the tropical storm warning and the only thing people see is what happened today, you're going to create complacency, like, tropical storms are nothing. When in reality, they are something if you get the sustained wind.
1: This is a very solid political response. No, I'm just goofing with you, man. This was great. Jesse Venturella, great meteorologist, specializes in tropical storms. Yeah.
12: So I checked the gauge and it was only sustained 25 to 30.
1: That's crazy.
12: And so, yeah, and so what I'm saying is that the winds we have today is like, you know, if you really brought in, because tropical storm is 39 or more.
1: Right.
12: Or 40, yeah, so
1: we're running
12: if you,
1: short,
12: so that would have been 10 miles per hour more than what I was seeing today.
1: Yeah.
12: It would have really been strong. So I think
1: it
12: when you issue
1: been.
12: The tropical storm warning and the only thing people see is what happened today, you're going to create complacency, like, tropical storms are nothing. When in reality, they are something if you get the sustained wind.
1: This is a very solid political response. No, I'm just goofing with you, man. This was great. Jesse Venturella, great meteorologist, specializes in tropical.
8: This is the sound of Lucy staying on top of her spending. 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
8: 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And that's the sound of a fraud alert from Wells Fargo flagging a charge for a pricey restaurant in Paris. Considering Claire isn't in Paris right now, that seemed odd. To the bank and to Claire. Two taps later, Claire says nope to the charge and Wells Fargo is on the case. However you make money work, Wells Fargo can work with that.
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0: This is the sound of Claire cooking dinner at home. And that's the sound of a fraud alert from Wells Fargo flagging a charge for a pricey restaurant in Paris. Considering Claire isn't in Paris right now, that seemed odd to the bank and to Claire. Two taps later, Claire says nope to the charge and Wells Fargo is on the case. However you make money work, Wells Fargo can work with that.
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3: Fox Weather is your severe weather HQ. Look at this video. You saw it here first on Fox Weather at Night last night. It's out of Owenton, Kentucky. One of the more incredible tornado videos that I've seen so far this year. Certainly not one of the strongest tornadoes, but definitely strong enough that it was ripping stuff up in that small town there, Owenton, Kentucky. And it looks like some probably a farm building there. I haven't heard of any significant injuries or deaths from this tornado, but it really just illustrates the strength of a tornado when you see that just in progress like that. It's absolutely unbelievable how strong these things are. You can see the size of the debris being thrown around. And then, of course, on top of that, you have this spectacular lightning strike that is in the beginning of the video on the left side of it. Let's see. Is this it here, Chris, where we get the lightning strike? I think there were a couple of them in this video, as I recall. Let's let it go for a second. See, can you start it over, or is that
4: a pain? If I start it over, you'll probably see.
3: All right, let's start it over. Look on the left side of the screen. You're going to see just what's probably a positive lightning strike, it looks like to me, which is a stronger one. Look at this. That was a power flash.
4: That's lightning. There you go.
3: Wow.
4: Yeah.
3: And they were like the same color, actually, too. Mm-hmm. Kind of interesting how different it is at night. So we had that tornado in Owenton, Kentucky. There was another one. Let's go out to the map super quick just so I can give people an idea of where we're looking at here. So here's the Ohio River. This tornado that you were just looking at, now there is an LSR, Chris. Okay, so they must have...
4: Delayed LSR.
3: Yeah, delayed LSR. So it was up here a little bit north of Highway 71. Let me see what it says. Hang tight on this. It says EF1 tornado confirmed. Okay, in Carroll, Gallatin, Owen, and Grant counties. Path length of 21.7 miles. Holy moly.
4: We'll see about EF1. I don't know.
3: You think it's stronger than that?
4: I don't know. It looks violent in that video, but, well, you know, we have to look at the damage, obviously.
3: Yeah, I mean, the structure, you don't know how strong the structure was. I was thinking when I looked at this, EF1, possibly EF2 was my first thought, for what it's worth. 110 miles per hour is what the max wind is. Who knows? I mean, that's probably a preliminary report. But there was another tornado that was south of here, down in which county?
4: It's Gallatin. I believe it's Gallatin.
3: Gallatin County, yes. Okay, so a little bit northeast of Bowling Green. And that one did some really bad damage, too. And actually, we have a soundbite here of a family that was affected by it. And you can see the extensive damage from it.
5: This is Chris and Sharon Palmer. They were inside their home. And this is what's left. You can see behind them. Last night, walk me through what happened when that tornado hit.
6: Well, Sharon was in the kitchen. I think she's getting ready to make dinner. And I was just watching TV on a recliner over here. I had my dog on my lap, and it just like a bomb exploded. I mean, there was no warning, no nothing. And it lasted probably about 10 to 15 seconds.
3: Okay, my mistake on that. That was Grayson County. But yes, this is the area here. Gallatin was farther up toward the north, up near the Owenton tornado. But you can see the damage that was done down there. So it ended up being kind of a tornado-y day in Kentucky yesterday and up along the Ohio River. West Virginia, another spot that took some pretty heavy damage. They still have a bunch of power outages up there. And, of course, the big story was the flooding there, which we're going to do an entire block on coming up after the next break here. One other thing I wanted to do here, there was another video of a tornado here in Jonesville, Kentucky. And I'm going to play it in slow motion here. And this is what we call multiple vortex tornado. I just thought it was kind of an interesting video, and I wanted to share it with you guys, because a lot of the times when you see a tornado video, it's one cone. And so here's the thing. A lot of the times, especially if it's a larger tornado, you've got this kind of thing that's going on in the middle of it. A lot of the times you have these little smaller sub-vortices that are kind of spinning around one larger centroid, if you want to call it that. So let me go back in time a little bit here, and then I'm going to play it faster forward so you can see this. Look at that. They're kind of dancing around each other a little bit. It's so interesting how the atmosphere works. I mean, you'll see this on a larger scale with hurricanes sometimes out in the Atlantic. It's all kind of the same thing. It's areas of low pressure that are spinning around each other counterclockwise. So that was a multiple vortex tornado that we had there. Now, I want to go back up to the Northeast because yesterday we had a lot of action up in the Northeast, including a couple of confirmed tornadoes up in New Jersey. Now, it turns out the tornado that was in New York, not New York City, it was a little bit north of the city, northeast of Yonkers, close to Connecticut, that ended up getting surveyed today, and it was actually an EF0 tornado. You remember that, Chris? We got the video of it last night, close to the Connecticut border. So it's kind of wild how much damage, like, even an EF3 tornado can do. Yeah, you see the shelf cloud coming in there from Jersey City yesterday. Pretty cool. Pretty cool to see. Here was that storm, by the way. This was the main event of storms. It was this right here. And so what you're looking at there down below me out of Jersey City, which is just west of New York, is probably the leading edge of this storm, which just nicked Midtown Manhattan. You see right there? I remember this. We were doing live shots out in there, right? They actually canceled Kiana's because the lightning was too much when it was around.
4: It was intense for a
3: second. It was quite intense. It was really intense. But by the time I was out there, the storm was already passed. So it was just wet. Anyway, couple of videos I want to go through here. This one's out of Bogota, New Jersey. And the reason I'm showing you these is because it's so tough to identify whether you're seeing a tornado or not in a lot of cases. And I'm just curious, viewers, would you think that that's a tornado if you're looking at it? I don't think that's a tornado. Bogota, New Jersey. What do you think, Chris?
4: Yeah, that doesn't look like a
3: tornado. Pagoda, maybe, actually? Pagoda, yeah.
4: Pagoda.
3: When I hear Eddie laughing, I know that I'm pronouncing some Hispanic word incorrectly, embarrassingly badly. Yeah, Bogota, New Jersey. And you can see that's... Did I do it wrong again?
7: Well, no. I mean, the way you're saying it is it's Colombia.
3: Yeah.
4: Bogota. You're saying it like the name, like the place in the country.
7: Yeah,
4: in
3: well, I was saying Bogota. That's
7: that's the
3: Colombian way. But this is more... Oh, okay, so we have like our own Texas thing where we just take Hispanic words and make them into our own thing. It's just a little different than what they do in Texas. Okay, I dig it. Now I feel like a real New Jerseyan, all right? Bogota, New Jersey. Here we go. A little scud cloud for you. You like it? So yeah, I don't think that one's a tornado. And then we've got one near Lincoln Park, New Jersey, where there actually was a report of a tornado. Now, this one's a little bit tougher to figure out, right? At first glance, it looks like you're looking at a huge wedge tornado. Now, I don't think any of these tornadoes were massive wedge tornadoes, but you see a little clearing down there below the cloud. It could be a little bit of a lowering. If you can't see the ground and see if there's anything getting kicked up on the ground, it's really hard to determine whether it's actually a tornado that you're seeing or not. Like if my wife sent me that video and said, is this a tornado? I would say, I can't tell for sure. That's, unfortunately the answer to that. Okay. I want to go down to Dauphin Island, Alabama. That's what I want to do because we had a tropical storm that hit, and they got some pretty strong wind down there. That's one of the spots that got hit the worst. Robert Ray was down in Dauphin Island, and here's his report.
8: The Gulf of America churning up 9 to 12-foot waves and 40-plus mile-an-hour winds here in Dauphin Island, just south of Mobile, Alabama. Indeed, tropical storm Bertha making its way across the northern Gulf of America. And, you know, having some impact, certainly in some areas. We have a landfall, St. Bernard Parish. At 2 p.m. Central today, Bertha decided to go into that marshy, swampy area to the southeast of New Orleans. Not a lot of big-time effects except for, well, at least a 3 to 4 foot water rise in some of those marshes. Hopefully that does not cause any kind of issues on some of the roadways there. And the Mississippi River, right in that area, the boot of Louisiana. All this from a system that began days ago off the coast of essentially south central Florida in the Gulf of America. And at Fox Weather, we've been tracking it the entire time from when it made its way up on the outside of Tampa into places like Fort Walton Beach, which created some really beautiful images at sunset with the waves coming in and some of those outer bands darkening the skies. Actually really pretty. Thankfully, no significant problems and certainly nothing catastrophic that has occurred. The worst thing here on Dauphin Island is a power outage on the entire island, actually, for several hours because of a power pole that was blown halfway down during these winds, reaching nearly 50-mile-an-hour wind gusts. A transformer blew, so the company and the government here shut the power down, and they were working on it, and they got it back. So all is well on that end. Now, the big question is, as Bertha has already made the landfall, as it treks with the remnant across southern Louisiana, still with those tropical storm warnings and watches in some areas, and then it goes back out into the Gulf of America, headed for Texas. Will we see issues in places like Houston or Galveston Island? We don't anticipate them, but we will see a remnant. Not a lot of rain, that's for sure. Perhaps some waves that come in and some wind. And to think about it, this tropical storm in this region today, less than an inch of rain. That is remarkable. Second storm of the year, Bertha. A cautionary tale to always be ready. Head on a swivel, anything goes, and these impacts can be significant.
3: All right, coming up after the break, we're going to talk West Virginia, a place very near and dear to my heart. I spent a couple of years there, and they had some terrible flooding there last night, and it's still a bad situation. Stick around. We'll be right back after the break.
9: I'm Brian Norcross with a Hurricane HQ Minute about the new AI computer forecast models at hurricanes. AI models landed with a big splash in 2025, becoming a valuable forecasting resource. This graph represents the 2025 average errors in the predictions made by the various computer models. The lower on the graph, the better. That line with the lowest errors in almost every time period represents the forecasts by the Google DeepMind AI system. By the end of the hurricane season, when Hurricane Melissa was threatening Jamaica, the Hurricane Center was regularly mentioning the Google model as a factor in its thinking. The Google DeepMind model is trained on some 50 years of global weather data and data from almost 5,000 hurricanes and tropical systems. The AI notices the patterns that make the storms tick, and in 2025 produced 50 possible tracks at each forecast time. The final Google forecast was made by averaging those possible tracks. And now the model has been expanded to produce 1,000 possible outcomes, the next step in the AI revolution in tropical forecasting. And a disclosure, I had a very small role as a trusted tester and a consultant on the Google DeepMind project. Fox.
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1: The storms that you've watched over the last day or so, they're really quite extraordinary. We had a significant amount of rainfall occur within a very short period of time. In this area alone, there were 4.5 inches of rain that dropped over a 37-minute period.
2: The governor of West Virginia, a ridiculous amount of rain that fell up in parts of northern West Virginia yesterday. And, you know, I was talking about this earlier. I used to work in West Virginia for a couple of years in local news, not in that part of the state, but the terrain's very similar. The speed with which this part of the country can flood is truly, it's kind of horrifying, actually. I mean, there's so many hills, the water just rushes down them into the streams, everything's trying to flow into the rivers, and, you know, the terrain is just absolutely brutal out there. Now, while I was working in West Virginia, I made a very good friend who happens to also be a great meteorologist, and he works for West Virginia Metro News now. Very well known across the state. He's kind of the go-to for any weather-related events that are going on in West Virginia. This is Brian Hughes from West Virginia, a meteorologist out there. Long time no see, brother.
3: I know. You look good. You look good there.
2: Well, I've lost a little bit of hair. I wish we could be talking on better terms, right?
3: I may have a little as
2: yeah,
3: well.
2: Yeah, you're doing
3: you know,
2: a little bit better
3: happens.
2: With it. Here's the deal. We got a ridiculous amount of rain. I'm talking like west of Elkins up here. I know when we worked together, we were doing like Charleston, Beckley, yeah. Huntington. Is the terrain a little higher up here? Really just kind of give me a rundown of how this panned out last night.
3: Well, right there, Corridor H between Elkins and Buckhannon and Weston, there's actually a lot of, it gets much more hilly as you go closer to Elkins. But back over to Buckhannon to Weston, there's a lot of flat territory right there. And when you, you have a lot of, it's almost like it's a plateau as you get higher up in the altitudes there. But it's so flat that all that water's been pooling. Matter of fact, for much of the day, much of last night and into the day today, we were at a major flood stage there with the Buckhannon River right there at Buckhannon. And when you look at the numbers from last night, we had in 129 minutes, we had 7 inches worth of rain that fell right there at Buckhannon, at 2.6 miles just south of Buckhannon at the Cocoa Rod Station. So just think about that. In 129 minutes, just a touch over 2 hours. 7 inches worth of rainfall.
2: Yeah, and with the terrain there, that's not a good combination, I would imagine. I mean, I'm looking at the, as you know, around this area, the radar coverage isn't that great. So, like, the radar estimated totals. I mean, I guess they didn't do too bad, though, about 5 to 8 inches.
3: No, they actually did really good.
2: Hmm. Yeah, they did.
3: I mean, yeah. The one thing, if you were to look at that, most of that is 5, 6, 7 inches worth of rainfall that was estimated by the radar. So it actually did really, really good there yesterday and last night.
2: So I should have brought up this terrain map while you were talking about the terrain around here. As I understood it, so you were talking about the Highway 33 corridor here, kind of?
3: Yeah, 33. That's Corridor H. Yeah, it's actually very flat. When you go Buckhannon to Weston, there's a lot of flat territory there. And Buckhannon right there at that intersection, very, very flat. The Clayton Homes right there, that was underwater. You get back over there towards Weston, you had the Walmart that was underwater. Hmm.

0: That, I mean, the water was right into the front door.
1: Wow.
0: It's incredible to see what happened right there. You know, that's the intersection I-79 and 33. And then you get, just over there, just off to the right there, just off to your, east there is where the Walmart is located. There's Walmart Sheetz right there. And all that's a lot of flat territory right there. So all that's flooded, was flooded, completely closed up there. It was just an absolute mess. Yeah, that McGuire Park right there, that is,
1: gotcha.
0: That's where that Walmart was specifically. So it was incredible to see what happened. And we talk about this. I know you and I both don't like the 1,000-year flood thing, but, this was more than a 1,000-year flood.
1: Yeah, yeah. You said you did the math, and it was something astronomical, like 170-something thousand. But, yeah.
0: 179,000-year flood is what it actually is. You do the extrapolation, that's what it comes out to.
1: I mean,
0: and you look at all that video right there. That's incredible.
1: It really is. It's horrifying. And as I understood it last night, and we'll come back out to the terrain map a little bit here. I mean, we were getting some video that we did see the video out in Weston. I was also, what was the creek called? The Little Sand Run or something like that? Is that it?
0: Yeah, yes. Yeah, Sand Run, which is just off to the east of Buckcannon. That one hit 8.3 back in the 1985 floods. That was the year that you had the it was in November. It was the election day floods that happened in 85. That hit 8.3 feet then, and then last night I think it got to 10.6, 10.7 feet last night. So it blew through the all time record crest last night. And when you listen to what was happening last night on the scanner traffic, you just hear the desperation in all these first responders trying to find these people. They're finding them on rooftops. They're finding them up in the trees. They're finding them up in the hills. We had one older lady who said, "Don't worry, go get other people. I'm up on the hill. I'll be fine. Just come check with me tomorrow." And then you had the folks that they were trying to cut. They're asking for the saw crew to come in and help cut people out of their attics. And then you needed air response, air crews to come in and try and find some more of these people. We do know that there are folks that are missing. They're unaccounted for. We do expect to have deaths that will be accounted for in the next couple of days, unfortunately. But, that's what happens up here. You get to where these hills. You know, it's a very rocky terrain, so you don't have a lot of absorption with soil. So you can, again, get it just to go into the ground and, you know, the plants and earth eat it all and drink it all up. What you have is a lot of this just comes down the hills and it goes into these ravines. And next thing you know, it floods. And right there, Buckcannon, the trick about that was that you've got the river there that is, again, all day today has been at major flood stage. I think it's finally dropping off. It might be a moderate flood stage now, but the water's just been sitting there, and they have no place to go. They're just waiting for it to go down so they can finally start cleaning things up. And then it goes downriver into Clarksburg, and Clarksburg was at moderate flood stage. They were just half a foot from major flood stage. And so you've got all that going downstream. It's eventually going to go in the Mon River, and then eventually it'll go into the Ohio River. So, there's just a massive mess up here.
1: Wow.
0: We need all the help we can get.
1: Yeah, I mean, as I understood it last night, so I was talking about, like, on the east side of Buckcannon with the creek that was flowing into there. And I remember you'd posted something in the Weather Service chat saying, like, you can't get in to this area from the west. You can't get in from the north. You could only get in from, like, Elkins toward the east. Why is that?
0: Well, that's because all of 33 was blocked off there. So when you get to Weston on I-79, you couldn't get in to Buckcannon. So you'd have to go up through Clarksburg, Morgantown, back down to Elkins. Or you'd have to go up from Beckley, Marlinton, back up to Snowshoe, and then into Elkins. So you had to come in from the back way.
1: Wow.
0: The entire time. So it was difficult to get first responders in there. And plus you had I-79 at like mile marker 106, Jane Lou. I-79 was shut down because water was crossing the interstate. And if you have ever, which Ari, you obviously have, if you've ever driven I-79, you know that there's hardly a flat spot. I mean, it's pretty much a mountainous interstate.
1: Beautiful.
0: That you go up and down. Yeah. And there you have one spot. Jane Lou, and there's one other spot you get, I think, down to Elkview, where you have some flat spots. Like, there's virtually two flat spots on the interstate, and the one that happened there was the one that nobody could get by on the interstate all night long. Finally, about 8, 9 o'clock this morning, they started to open up at least one lane, and it's finally open now. But the rescue efforts have been hampered by just so much water.
1: How Explain to me, like, what the residences are like up in this part of the country. Like, you know, you were mentioning that some people live on top of the hill, which is, I would imagine, is a much better place to live when it comes to flooding, because down in the hollers or the valleys, you know, that's where all the water pools into. You know, what kind of structures are there? Were we seeing structures that were completely destroyed that were being, you know, moved down the streams or the rivers?
0: Yeah, we had actually, I was listening to the scanner traffic last night. We had some of the first responders talking about we've had houses crashing into each other because they're going down the creek. They're going down the stream, the river. We had them running into bridges. We had bridges completely washed out. We've got roads that are completely washed out. And you say the, right there, the torrential rain overwhelms West Virginia communities. It absolutely did. And, you know, the good news is we obviously know after hurricanes, after big storms like this, typically you have beautiful days. And that's what we've got right now. We've got at least a solid 3 days worth of good weather over the weekend, maybe a 20% shot of shower Friday into Saturday. It's not till Monday, Tuesday. We have to wait for the next big round of rain. But, you know, it's going to take a lot of gumption. It's going to take a lot of time, and it's going to take a lot of cleaning supplies. With Metro News, you know, we've got big supply drive that's going to happen on Friday. Where everybody can come to our different stations all across the state, the radio stations, nice. And donate. So that way we can make sure we're helping our neighbors. But that's what we do. That's what we've done here. Back in 2016, when we had the floods that happened on the Elk River and down the Greenbrier River, yep. You know, you just had the dramatic amount of water that was just rushing down through the creeks and the streams and the rivers. And immediately, next day, here we go, picking up the pieces, and we're helping each other out. And I'm going to tell you, the difference between 2016 and this, 2016, it was a massive rush of water that could come down the Elk River, that could come down the Greenbrier River. This is a little bit different because this is where the rivers went up. You had dams that were helping out. You had, you know, flood control on some of these rivers.
1: Gotcha.
0: So it was a slow rise, but it was a lot of water that's just been still sitting there. And we're still trying to get rid of it. And we've got, you know, a couple more days to get rid of it and get it out into Pennsylvania, back into the Mon River, in the Ohio River, and then on down eventually to the Mississippi.
1: Yeah, get it out of here. I mean, it's interesting how some of these rivers actually run toward the north. I always find that fascinating how that works. But we're
0: absolutely
1: a little short on time
0: is.
1: Here. Brian, you're the man. Thanks a lot for the info on this. I mean, you know, I'm how many years removed from West Virginia? It's been a lot at this point. It was the early 2010s. This was way back in the day. But it's kind of a good refresher. I love having an expert on a certain area on the show. And you're the best. I'll call you more often. I appreciate it, brother.
0: Well, thanks. Phone a friend whenever you get a chance.
1: That sounds good. All right, there you go. Brian Hughes from West Virginia Metro News. New friend of the show. Okay, coming up after the break, we're going to talk about this flood potential that we have in parts of North Carolina, South Carolina, southeastern Virginia. We're starting to see a couple of flash flood warnings that have popped up across the region. We could see some more throughout the night, so we'll hit that for sure. And then, of course, we got to talk about Bertha once again. It did make landfall. It was a tropical storm. It wasn't that bad a one, but we'll break that down for you, too. We're just getting started here on Fox Weather at Night. Hang tight.

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1: Otis, that lady just called us Bay Bridge Spokesbirds. 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
1: Night. Welcome in. This is some wild video out of West Virginia on Tuesday. Yeah, yesterday during the afternoon and the evening, we had some serious, serious flooding. Unbelievable rain rates. And still people that are dealing with the issues from this flooding last night. Even though it has subsided, there's still some search and rescue efforts that are ongoing out there. So we're going to do a lot of coverage on that tonight here on the show. Now, there's Dauphin Island, Alabama. You can see coastal Mississippi, where the waves got a little big, got a little bit windy, as Tropical Storm Bertha made landfall down in southeastern Louisiana, not too far from New Orleans. Now, this is going to be, prepare yourselves. I might be a little bit on the contentious side tonight because I've been stewing about this for a little bit. I don't really know that this is like fully a tropical storm at this point. I think it's maybe being forced a little bit. I don't know. We're going to do a full segment coming up in the next block with a tropical weather specialist, and we're going to suss all this stuff out. But it looks the same as it did yesterday. I mean, it's weaker. Yesterday it was a 60-mile-per-hour storm at this time, a little bit farther toward the east. Here's where it made landfall, a little bit east of New Orleans. Look at this, though. I mean, you got a bunch of spots here in between the clouds where it's been like just sunny and breezy. And you got to keep in mind, the definition of a tropical storm is sustained wind of 39 miles per hour or more. Okay, sustained, not gusts. We've had some gusts over 40. We've had a couple gusts over 50 even, especially along the Florida Panhandle. That's where some of the strongest wind has been. Now, let me take you here first, actually. I'm going to show you the alerts. I don't know why the screen went to black, but get ready. It's coming. Okay, there you go. Tropical storm warning from coastal Alabama, the entire coast of Mississippi, and almost the entire coast of Louisiana. That's almost 100 miles of coastline. Within that entire area, there have been zero reports that I've seen of actual tropical storm conditions, sustained 39 miles per hour or more. So I'm a little annoyed with this situation because I really don't like situations where something is sold to the public and it doesn't end up panning out. I get it. Sometimes with a severe thunderstorm warning, it's a little bit tough to tell. Is it going to be 50-mile-per-hour wind or 60-mile-per-hour wind? That's like a different situation. This thing's been cranking all day along the coast. So we've seen what it's got. We've seen what it's got. Sustained 17, sustained 25. Remember, 39 is the magic number. Sustained 20, sustained 12, sustained 13. Couple gusts over 30, but even the gusts aren't up to the tropical storm force sustained wind level that we would need to have an actual tropical storm. All right, Dauphin Island, that's where some of the strongest wind has been, actually. It's gusting to 31. We got sustained to 27, getting a little bit closer there. To be fair, there was one spot, I believe it was Pensacola Beach, that earlier today, like 6 a.m., had a sustained wind briefly of 41 miles per hour. So that is the one report of actual tropical storm conditions that I've seen. Now, maybe at some point here, guys, Aisha and Chris, you can go through my Twitter threads, because there's a good back and forth ongoing, and there was somebody that had a good response that said, hey, look, the hurricane hunters found the correct sustained wind for a tropical storm. It really probably does have 40-plus mile-per-hour wind in it, but the thing is, once it comes ashore, all of the friction of the land will bring the wind down. To which I would respond, okay, good point. I openly accept that. But when I see this, when I see this red color here, tropical storm warning, I don't think it's unreasonable to expect that we have actual tropical storm conditions within that tropical storm warning. So I think this should have been discontinued quite a while ago. I mean, I'm fine with it as the storm is approaching. Let's see what the storm has got. Maybe it's a little stronger than it looks on satellite. Hurricane hunters found some pretty strong wind. But really what I think is going on here is at the surface, you know, you can see the surface circulation up here. It's got kind of two circulations. There's a new one that's developing a little bit farther toward the south. And if you look offshore, I've been looking at this off camera a little bit. I mean, it's a lot closer to tropical storm conditions, as you might expect. I mean, you're closer to all the thunderstorms. Now, the nice thing about this storm has been that all the rain has been down on the south side of it. I mean, honestly, I still can't believe what I'm looking at here. Like, Nine times out of ten, if I saw a slow-moving tropical storm in this part of the Gulf where the center of it was up here, I'd be really scared that we're going to have a huge flash flooding event. And that's not going to be the case. You know, like I said earlier, a lot of places. I mean, New Orleans was just, I saw a couple of tweets today from people in New Orleans that they were like, people are just going on with their day like it's a normal day. It's a little bit on the breezy side. In and out of the sun, quick shower or two. If you're closer to the beach, it's a little bit windier, etc. And yeah, it's been a windy day for sure along the coast, but I want tropical storm to mean something. Is that unreasonable? What do you think? Anybody have any counterpoints, or am I...
2: I mean, I don't think people thought this was going to be a big storm and then were surprised by it not being a big storm.
1: Fair.
2: I think, you know, the fact that there was a tropical storm warning didn't mean that much. And if you looked at all the cancellations, like the only things that were canceled were a few universities that went online.
1: Yeah.
2: Even that's excessive in my opinion. But yeah, I don't know. It's like, I don't agree with the warnings for sure, but I don't think it was that I don't think it affected public trust.
1: Okay, fair enough. I just think there is a disconnect between, okay, let's go to this a little bit earlier. Let's say it's about to make landfall. Hurricane hunters have been out here, and they found 45-mile-per-hour winds. That was technically the wind at landfall, because it was like the last time the hurricane hunters had been in there. It was the last update. It made landfall as a 45-mile-per-hour tropical storm, meaning sustained winds of 45 miles per hour. But nobody in here saw 45 miles per hour. And this seems to be kind of a frequent thing with these storms. And I get it. Let's say it was actually 45 miles per hour out there. I don't doubt that it was, but maybe we need to start factoring in, okay, we're meteorologists. We know that there's going to be some friction once this moves inland. So realistically, we might see a gust or two over 40, but it's probably going to be mostly sustained wind around 20, 25 miles per hour. I mean, I think we got to be a little bit better with this. I don't want people under a tropical storm warning, thinking that they're going to experience a tropical storm and then just have a breezy day in and out of the clouds. Anyway, you know, I want to be clear here. Like, I love the National Hurricane Center. This is more of like an open discussion about should we maybe reconsider the way that we message things. And to be clear, big shout out to the management at Fox Weather for allowing me to say all this stuff, because I've worked at a lot of places before where, you know, they're saying, okay, we got to find a way to make this urgent and really make this look like a big deal. And, like, I'm going to give it to you straight. That's just how I roll. So I don't think this is that big of a deal overall. We've seen some storm surge. This one is goofy. It's not that bad, trust me. Dauphin Island is one of the spots. Yeah, we were getting up around 2.5 feet or so. And right now it's only a half a foot, but a little bit earlier, you know, you get up during those high tide cycles and it can get a little bit higher. So we'll get more into that after the break. I probably should have gone shorter. Oh, we got Brandy's? Let's do it. Let's go out to Brandy Campbell. She was in Biloxi, Mississippi earlier, and you'll see. It was pretty windy down by the beach, to be fair.
3: Well, we take you here to coastal Mississippi and Biloxi, where crews here are starting to see some of the impacts from the coastal flooding. You can see this company along the beach having to move this little shelter right here. They also came to the beach earlier this morning, seeing some of their beach equipment actually covered by the sand, also now moving that closer to the seawall here. This is just one of the many impacts we're seeing here. It's not just the coastal flooding, but also the wind here.
4: Definitely getting sandblasted. It's super rough.
5: I could probably fly away.
4: The wind's pretty high.
3: They've moved some of their stuff back away from the water. How far out does the beach normally go over here?
4: It's about twice this usually. Yeah, it's about half as big as it usually is. And the waves are usually very calm. We don't usually see white peaks like this.
3: Residents like Holly and her daughters, Nora and Vanna, stopped by to see the storm's impacts firsthand. We saw gusty winds nearing 40 miles per hour and water pushing farther up the beach. Even though we had showers that came and went throughout the day, one thing that was missing was heavy rain, something you don't often say when covering a tropical system.
6: Very grateful. With Arthur, we had a lot, like we were talking about earlier, a lot of the rainfall, a lot of the heavier storms coming onshore, which created a totally different set of problems for us. So to see that south out in the Gulf and not affecting anybody as far as rainfall and lightning strikes, very, very grateful for that.
3: Over in Louisiana, Governor Jeff Landry said the latest forecast was extremely encouraging. Bertha did not produce the type of wind and rain that it could have. The governor said Louisiana was ready, from sandbags to preparations by the New Orleans Sewage and Water Board.
7: Thank you again, congratulating the Sewage and Water Board for what I think is a great drive dry fire exercise. Again, this could have been worse than it seems is going to be the case, but they were willing to man all of the pumps, to physically man those pumps, had the storm turned out to be a lot worse than it seems.
3: Meanwhile, some of Bertha's tropical moisture is now being pulled into the mid-Atlantic. You're looking at footage from West Virginia, where a cold front helped produce extreme rainfall and catastrophic flooding. Well, that cold front moves east, and it will interact with Bertha's moisture, creating potential for a multi-day flood threat across parts of the mid-Atlantic. And looking ahead, our Fox Forecast Center tells me Bertha is expected to go back into the Gulf and make another landfall, but this time in Texas on Thursday afternoon. For now, in Biloxi, Mississippi, I'm Brandi Campbell, Fox Weather.
1: There you have it. You can see what it actually looks like down on the surface there, and I didn't see really anything in there that looked like a significant tropical storm. More on that coming up after the break. Great stuff from Brandi, as always. Here's how much rain we have coming up over the next several days in parts of the Carolinas, southeastern Virginia. I think overnight tonight, I know so far it hasn't been that bad yet, but let me show you this. Here's the Weather Prediction Center's flash flooding outlook. It's called the excessive rain outlook. It's a level 3 out of 4 risk here, including Norfolk. Let me throw the forecast model back on. And look at this. Through the overnight, I think this stuff is going to really fill in quite a bit out toward Raleigh, maybe even Charlotte. So a lot of on and off thunderstorms throughout the night. And some of those will likely cause flash flooding. An isolated severe storm possible with some gusty wind. But flooding is by far the biggest concern. More on that coming up because we've got several days in a row of it. We're going to do more on the whole tropical storm versus not tropical storm thing coming up after the break. And we'll also talk about the forecast with it. I know a lot of people in East Texas are watching this too, so a little uncertainty there. Stick around. We'll be right back.
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5: Fox Weather is your Hurricane HQ. So far, been a relatively quiet season. We're still early in the Atlantic hurricane season, by the way. It's forecast to be a below-average season, but guess what? We had our first landfalling tropical storm of the season. It was Bertha, and it made landfall in southeastern Louisiana, a little bit east of New Orleans, earlier on in the afternoon on Tuesday. 45-mile-per-hour max winds, at least that was what the Hurricane Center was saying. I haven't seen any sustained wind quite that high. But there was one sustained wind report in Pensacola Beach of 41 miles per hour. So anyway, we're going to break it all down for you. It was about 1,000 millibars of pressure when it made landfall. Let's bring in Jesse Venturella. I've been wanting to chat with him for a while. Kind of a tropical weather specialist. And correct me if I'm wrong, didn't you grow up along the Gulf?
6: Yeah, that's where I am still. I'm down here in Kenner, Louisiana, just west of New Orleans. So we dealt with this tropical storm all day today.
5: Okay, so you're a meteorologist, too. You probably heard my rant in the A block where I was, you know, I mean, I want to offer a counterpoint here. I just feel like every time these storms make landfall, we don't actually see the wind that's being advertised. And just as a communicator, that bothers me because the people that I care about are the end user who's going to be experiencing the storm. When they see 45-mile-an-hour sustained wind, I want them to experience that. Where's the disconnect there, do you think?
6: Well, you know, I mean, it's a complex thing that you're talking about here, because with this specific storm, you know, let's talk about Bertha for a second. When the hurricane hunters went out there and are investigating this, the recon, I mean, it was pretty clear that around the center of circulation for a long time with this system, that the convection was displaced well to the southwest and well to the southeast of the center. And that's where recon was finding all of the tropical storm force winds. They never really found the tropical storm force winds around the center of circulation, where traditionally that's where they're going to be, the strongest winds. This one was a little bit different. So if we're talking about specifically Bertha right now, and I know your question kind of is a little bit wider and complex, but let's talk specifically about this storm. It was clear that the convection they were finding the tropical storm, at least to me and at least, you know, to a lot of us looking at it, that where they're finding the tropical storm winds south and west of the center, that those convective bursts where those winds were in were really never going to make it inland as the storm pushed to the west. So if we want to really get specific with these things, and that's where they're finding the tropical storm force winds, you know, I'm not sure they were ever going to make it inland with this particular system. So, and I'm not questioning National Hurricane Center, because they did find sustained winds in there. So it was definitely, you know, warranted to upgrade this to a tropical storm. But I'm not really sure if those winds were ever a real threat to become, you know, move inland, because they were finding these winds so far offshore and displaced from the center.
5: Yeah. And, you know, honestly, I think my problem is more with the tropical storm warning that ended up along the coast here, because, yeah, like you, I don't doubt that they found the 45 mile per hour wind or even the 60 mile per hour winds that were yesterday. But it was super clear that they were just on the south side of the storm. So I'm fine with the idea that we have a tropical storm. Sure, let's call it a tropical storm. But it's a unique tropical storm where the worst of the storm happens to be off the coast. And so you know, I don't know what if there would even be an advisory that would be. I don't know if there's, I don't think we have tropical storm advisories, but it would basically be like tropical depression conditions at worst. Now, like I said, we did have one report of a sustained 41 mile per hour wind briefly over at Pensacola Beach early this morning. So I want to be fair there. But, you know, I think there's this thing where it's like, okay, it is a tropical storm. We found that it's a tropical storm, regardless of where the wind is. If it moves ashore, we're going to put out a warning. And I think we can improve a little bit there. So we'll table that for now. Who knows? Maybe I'll get back to it in a couple of minutes. You never know. But let's talk about the forecast with this from here on out. So interesting cone here. They've got it kind of staying a tropical storm as it moves farther toward the west. Are there any like big swings in the outcomes that could end up happening in your mind?
6: Well, if you look, I don't know if you can go back to that visible satellite you had up there for a minute there. You know, from what's left of it, I know it's nighttime now, so we're losing the visible. But if you look at the last few loops of that visible shot before we lost it, in, you know, from the sun, it, you know, the center is about another 7 p.m. update from the National Hurricane Center. The center is down there by Chauvin. It's going to make it back into the Gulf later overnight, probably. And it looks like it might be trying. There's that loop right there. You see the convective burst happening just south of the Louisiana coast. It looks like the center may try and, you know, slide back under that convection that's been kind of displaced a little bit. Right there is what I'm talking about. So as that happens overnight, you know, I mean, it's never going to be perfect ideal conditions for this thing, thank goodness, to blow up into one of those rapidly intensifying systems. But if that low can get back under that convection, maybe, you know, under that mid-level circulation that's there, and, you know, can it begin to maybe, there are a couple of hurricane models showing that maybe it can start to strengthen a little bit, but the majority of them are keeping this, you know, relatively weak. I think it's 45 miles per hour at the 7 p.m. update. And there aren't many models that are, you know, developing this too much on the way to Texas, which is good news. But there is always that potential. There are very warm waters in that northwestern Gulf.
5: If there's one thing I've learned in my career, it's just never doubt the warm water in the Gulf. Sometimes you can get really caught up in like all the shear and the moisture and like whatever the setup is. And sometimes the warm water just does it. Now, obviously, in this case, the shear was so much that it wasn't going to be able to do well no matter what. I was doing a hit on Live Now a little bit earlier, and the anchor asked me, he was like, do you think if this storm was happening in August that it would have become a hurricane? And I'm like, I don't think so, because really, it was the shear in this case. You know, I mean, the difference in August is the water's warmer. Yeah, go ahead.
6: Exactly. Look, given the conditions, the water, I know a lot of people always say, oh, those waters are warm, this thing's going to blow up. That's only part of the equation with tropical systems. There's a lot going on with these things. This is why we don't always have Cat 3, 4, and 5s in the Gulf. The Gulf's always warm, you know, during the summer. All right. So if water temperature was the only thing that determined these things to blow up, we'd have a Cat 4 or 5 every time there's something in the Gulf. So it's not, thank goodness.
5: 100%.
6: The shear killed the system. And thankfully it did, because normally with something like this that was sitting in that bathtub water in the eastern Gulf for several days, it would have had a good opportunity to strengthen fast. And it was not moving fast at all.
5: No,
6: it was stationary for a long time. And normally with tropical systems that have convection wrapping around that circulation, you would have had those training storms on the eastern end, the northern end, just coming into the Gulf Coast, and it would have been hours of that, and we would have had a major flash flooding problem. Okay, so the shear knocked all that convection to the south. There's probably 15 to 20 inch totals down in the Gulf, but nobody lives down there. Though there are the oil field workers, so I'm thinking about them, right? they're dealing with hell down there. But other than that, you know, that's where all the rainfall is falling. All right, so they prevented a big problem here, the dry air and the shear this thing dealt with early in its development, because dry air can really disrupt these circulations when it's in the
5: look at this. I mean, you could literally like see the dry air in it. I just pulled up the infrared loop here from all the way back to Monday when it was kind of forming. Now, you know, most people look at this and they know that the worst of it's been on the south side, but this is what you were talking about. I mean, I was saying earlier, I can't believe that we had a storm, a tropical storm that was moving that slow in the Gulf, and we don't have like
7: really any significant flash flood threat. I mean, I'd normally be horrified that we're going to be dealing with days of really bad flash flooding. And this is, you know, especially with a storm like this, where maybe the wind isn't quite as strong. You know, sometimes every storm is a little bit different. We've seen tropical storms cause really significant flooding in the past. I think about Allison back in, I can't remember what year, was that 01, something like that?
6: Yeah, it was 2001. That's actually the only tropical storm that's retired in history.
7: Oh, wow, that's interesting.
6: A little tidbit there.
7: Well, Bertha's definitely not going to be retired, and I think I've seen four or five of them in my 20-year career, so we'll see another Bertha again. Of course, there's a reason for that. The early letters, it's usually earlier in the season when you don't have as many strong storms. So let me ask you this. If you were at the Hurricane Center, and we're a little bit short on time here, would you have issued tropical storm warnings yourself?
6: Oh, man. I think you brought me on to try and get me in trouble, right?
7: No. I've already got myself in trouble. Let's do it together. No, I'm just kidding.
6: No. So because they found tropical storm force winds in the circulation, it warranted an upgrade, and the center was projected to make landfall. Okay, so at any point, you know, the forecasting is not perfect. It's not a perfect science. At any point, maybe the shear would have, you know, given an opportunity for some of the convection on the south side to wrap along the northern side, maybe, of the circulation. And for a brief period, there may have been tropical storm force winds inland. All right. That maybe was a possibility. So I think because the center was forecast to move inland, close to land, across, you know, south of Mississippi into southeast Louisiana today, with the potential that you could see 39 mile per hour sustained or more, I think it was warranted. But I agree with you that I think there might need to be a better way to do this, because And this is big for people down here too, because, you know, we've gone through big storms down here. All right. So I went out to the lakefront today and I went on the levee and I brought my little wind reader, and I'm 6'6" and, you know, I'm a pretty big dude out there. The wind was almost like pushing me down, and I'm like, this has to be 50 or 60 miles from.
7: Yeah.
6: So I checked the gauge and it was only sustained 25 to 30.
7: That's crazy.
6: And so, yeah. And so what I'm saying is that the winds we have today is like, you know, if you really brought in, because tropical storm is 39 or more.
7: Right.
6: Or 40, yeah. So
7: we're running
6: if you,
7: short,
6: so that would have been 10 miles per hour more than what I was seeing today.
7: Yeah.
6: It would have really been strong. So I think when you issue the tropical storm warning and the only thing people see is what happened today, you're going to create complacency. Like,
7: I like it.
6: Storms are nothing. When in reality, they are something if you get the sustained wind.
7: This is a very solid political response. No, I'm just goofing with you, man. This was great. Jesse Venturella, great meteorologist.

0: This is the sound of Claire cooking dinner at home. And that's the sound of a fraud alert from Wells Fargo flagging a charge for a pricey restaurant in Paris. Considering Claire isn't in Paris right now, that seemed odd to the bank and to Claire. Two taps later, Claire says nope to the charge and Wells Fargo is on the case. However you make money work, Wells Fargo can work with that.
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0: This is the sound of Lucy, staying on top of her spending. 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Yep, nothing gets past Lucy, or Wells Fargo for that matter. 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
1: Wells Fargo Bank, N.A., member FDIC.

0: right now.
1: Fox Weather is your severe weather HQ. Look at this video. You saw it here first on Fox Weather at Night last night. It's out of Owenton, Kentucky. One of the more incredible tornado videos that I've seen so far this year. Certainly not one of the strongest tornadoes, but definitely strong enough that it was ripping stuff up in that small town there, Owenton, Kentucky. And it looks like some probably a farm building there. I haven't heard of any significant injuries or deaths from this tornado, but it really just illustrates the strength of a tornado when you see that just in progress like that. It's absolutely unbelievable how strong these things are. You can see the size of the debris being thrown around. And then, of course, on top of that, you have this spectacular lightning strike that is in the beginning of the video on the left side of it. Let's see. Is this it here, Chris, where we get the lightning strike? I think there were a couple of them in this video, as I recall. Let's let it go for a second. See. Can you start it over, or is that
2: yeah,
1: a pain?
2: If I start it over, you'll probably see.
1: All right, let's start it over. Look on the left side of the screen. You're going to see just what's probably a positive lightning strike, it looks like to me, which is a stronger one. Look at this. That was a power flash. That's
2: yeah, there you go.
1: Wow.
2: Yeah.
1: And they were like the same color, actually, too. Mm-hmm. Kind of interesting how different it is at night. So we had that tornado in Owenton, Kentucky. There was another one. Let's go out to the map super quick just so I can give people an idea of where we're looking at here. So here's the Ohio River. This tornado that you were just looking at, now there is an LSR, Chris. Okay, so they must have...
2: Delayed LSR.
1: Yeah, delayed LSR. So it was up here a little bit north of Highway 71. Let me see what it says. Hang tight on this. It says EF1 tornado confirmed. Okay, in Carroll, Gallatin, Owen, and Grant counties. Path length of 21.7 miles.
2: I have...
1: Holy moly.
2: We'll see about EF1. I don't know.
1: You think it's stronger than that?
2: I don't know. It looks violent in that video, but, well, you know, we have to look at the damage, obviously.
1: Yeah, I mean, the structure, you don't know how strong the structure was. I was thinking when I looked at this, EF1, possibly EF2 was my first thought, for what it's worth. 110 miles per hour is what the max wind is. Who knows? I mean, that's probably a preliminary report. But there was another tornado that was south of here, down in which county?
2: It's Gallatin. I believe it's Gallatin.
1: Gallatin County, yes. Okay, so a little bit northeast of Bowling Green. And that one did some really bad damage, too. And actually, we have a soundbite here of a family that was affected by it. And you can see the extensive damage from it.
3: This is Chris and Sharon Palmer. They were inside their home. And this is what's left. You can see behind them. Last night, walk me through what happened when that tornado hit.
4: Well, Sharon was in the kitchen. I think she's getting ready to make dinner. And I was just watching TV on a recliner over here. I had my dog on my lap, and it just like a bomb exploded. I mean, there was no warning, no nothing. And it lasted probably about 10 to 15 seconds.
1: Okay, my mistake on that. That was Grayson County. But yes, this is the area here. Gallatin was farther up toward the north, up near the Owenton tornado. But you can see the damage that was done down there. So it ended up being kind of a tornado-y day in Kentucky yesterday and up along the Ohio River. West Virginia, another spot that took some pretty heavy damage. They still have a bunch of power outages up there. And, of course, the big story was the flooding there, which we're going to do an entire block on coming up after the next break here. One other thing I wanted to do here, there was another video of a tornado here in Jonesville, Kentucky. And I'm going to play it in slow motion here. And this is what we call a multiple vortex tornado. I just thought it was kind of an interesting video, and I wanted to share it with you guys, because a lot of the times when you see a tornado video, it's one cone. And so here's the thing. A lot of the times, especially if it's a larger tornado, you've got this kind of thing that's going on in the middle of it. A lot of the times you have these little smaller sub-vortices that are kind of spinning around one larger centroid, if you want to call it that. So let me go back in time a little bit here, and then I'm going to play it faster forward so you can see this. Look at that. They're kind of dancing around each other a little bit. It's so interesting how the atmosphere works. I mean, you'll see this on a larger scale with hurricanes sometimes out in the Atlantic. It's all kind of the same thing. It's areas of low pressure that are spinning around each other counterclockwise. So that was a multiple vortex tornado that we had there. Now, I want to go back up to the northeast, because yesterday we had a lot of action up in the northeast, including a couple of confirmed tornadoes up in New Jersey. Now, it turns out the tornado that was in New York, not New York City. It was a little bit north of the city, northeast of Yonkers, close to Connecticut. That ended up getting surveyed today, and it was actually an EF0 tornado. You remember that, Chris? We got the video of it last night, close to the Connecticut border. So it's kind of wild how much damage, like, even an EF3 tornado can do. Yeah, you see the shelf cloud coming in there from Jersey City yesterday. Pretty cool. Pretty cool to see. Here was that storm, by the way. This was the main event of storms. It was this right here. And so what you're looking at there down below me out of Jersey City, which is just west of New York, is probably the leading edge of this storm, which just nicked Midtown Manhattan. You see right there? I remember this. We were doing live shots out in there, right? They actually canceled Kiana's because the lightning was too much when it was around.
2: It was intense for a
1: second. It was quite intense. It was really intense. But by the time I was out there, the storm was already passed. So it was just wet. Anyway, couple of videos I want to go through here. This one's out of Bogota, New Jersey. And the reason I'm showing you these is because it's so tough to identify whether you're seeing a tornado or not in a lot of cases. And I'm just curious, viewers, would you think that that's a tornado if you're looking at it? I don't think that's a tornado. Bogota, New Jersey. What do you think, Chris?
2: Yeah, that doesn't look like a
1: tornado. Bogota, maybe, actually? Bogota, yeah.
2: Bogota.
1: When I hear Eddie laughing, I know that I'm pronouncing some Hispanic word incorrectly, embarrassingly badly. Yeah, Bogota, New Jersey. And you can see that's... Did I do it wrong again?
0: Well, no. I mean, the way you're saying it is it's Colombia.
1: Yeah.
2: You're saying it like the name, like the place in the country.
0: Yeah,
1: well, I was saying Bogota. That's
0: Colombian
1: way. But this is more... Oh, okay, so we have like our own Texas thing where we just take Hispanic words and make them into our own thing. It's just a little different than what they do in Texas. Okay, I dig it. Now I feel like a real New Jerseyan, all right? Bogota, New Jersey. Here we go. A little scud cloud for you. You like it? So yeah, I don't think that one's a tornado. And then we've got one near Lincoln Park, New Jersey, where there actually was a report of a tornado. Now, this one's a little bit tougher to figure out, right? At first glance, it looks like you're looking at a huge wedge tornado. Now, I don't think any of these tornadoes were massive wedge tornadoes, but you see a little clearing down there below the cloud. It could be a little bit of a lowering. If you can't see the ground and see if there's anything getting kicked up on the ground, it's really hard to determine whether it's actually a tornado that you're seeing or not. Like if my wife sent me that video and said, is this a tornado? I would say, I can't tell for sure. That's, unfortunately, the answer to that. Okay. I want to go down to Dauphin Island, Alabama. That's what I want to do because we had a tropical storm that hit, and they got some pretty strong wind down there. That's one of the spots that got hit the worst. Robert Ray was down in Dauphin Island, and here's his report.
5: The Gulf of America churning up 9 to 12-foot waves and 40-plus mile-an-hour winds here in Dauphin Island, just south of Mobile, Alabama. Indeed, tropical storm Bertha making its way across the northern Gulf of America. And, you know, having some impact, certainly, in some areas. We have a landfall, St. Bernard Parish. At 2 p.m. Central today, Bertha decided to go into that marshy, swampy area to the southeast of New Orleans. Not a lot of big-time effects except for, well, at least a 3 to 4 foot water rise in some of those marshes. Hopefully that does not cause any kind of issues on some of the roadways there. And the Mississippi River, right in that area, the boot of Louisiana. All this from a system that began days ago off the coast of essentially south central Florida in the Gulf of America. And at Fox Weather, we've been tracking it the entire time from when it made its way up on the outside of Tampa into places like Fort Walton Beach, which created some really beautiful images at sunset with the waves coming in and some of those outer bands darkening the skies. Actually really pretty. Thankfully, no significant problems and certainly nothing catastrophic that has occurred. The worst thing here on Dauphin Island is a power outage on the entire island, actually, for several hours because of a power pole that was blown halfway down during these winds, reaching nearly 50-mile-an-hour wind gusts. A transformer blew, so the company and the government here shut the power down, and they're working on it, and they got it back. So all is well on that end. Now, the big question is, as Bertha has already made the landfall, as it treks with the remnant across southern Louisiana, still with those tropical storm warnings and watches in some areas, and then it goes back out into the Gulf of America, headed for Texas. Will we see issues in places like Houston or Galveston Island? We don't anticipate them, but we will see a remnant. Not a lot of rain, that's for sure. Perhaps some waves that come in and some wind. And to think about it, this tropical storm in this region today, less than an inch of rain. That is remarkable. Second storm of the year, Bertha. A cautionary tale to always be ready, head on a swivel, anything goes, and these impacts can be significant.
1: All right, coming up after the break, we're going to talk West Virginia, a place very near and dear to my heart. I spent a couple of years there, and they had some terrible flooding there last night, and it's still a bad situation. Stick around. We'll be right back after the break.
6: I'm Brian Norcross with a Hurricane HQ Minute about the new AI computer forecast models at hurricanes. AI models landed with a big splash in 2025, becoming a valuable forecasting resource. This graph represents the 2025 average errors in the predictions made by the various computer models. The lower on the graph, the better. That line with the lowest errors in almost every time period represents the forecasts by the Google DeepMind AI system. By the end of the hurricane season, when Hurricane Melissa was threatening Jamaica, the Hurricane Center was regularly mentioning the Google model as a factor in its thinking. The Google DeepMind model is trained on some 50 years of global weather data and data from almost 5,000 hurricanes and tropical systems. The AI notices the patterns that make the storms tick, and in 2025 produced 50 possible tracks at each forecast time. The final Google forecast was made by averaging those possible tracks. And now the model has been expanded to produce 1,000 possible outcomes, the next step in the AI revolution in tropical forecasting. And a disclosure, I had a very small role as a trusted tester and a consultant on the Google DeepMind project. Fox Weather. For all seasons.
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0: all right now.
1: The storms that you've watched over the last day or so, they're really quite extraordinary. We had a significant amount of rainfall occur within a very short period of time. In this area alone, there were 4.5 inches of rain that dropped over a 37-minute period.
2: As the governor of West Virginia, a ridiculous amount of rain that fell up in parts of northern West Virginia yesterday. And, you know, I was talking about this earlier. I used to work in West Virginia for a couple of years in local news, not in that part of the state, but the terrain's very similar. The speed with which this part of the country can flood is truly, it's kind of horrifying, actually. I mean, there's so many hills, the water just rushes down them into the streams, everything's trying to flow into the rivers, and, you know, the terrain is just absolutely brutal out there. Now, while I was working in West Virginia, I made a very good friend who happens to also be a great meteorologist, and he works for West Virginia Metro News now. Very well known across the state. He's kind of the go-to for any weather-related events that are going on in West Virginia. This is Brian Hughes from West Virginia, a meteorologist out there. Long time no see, brother.
3: I know. I guess, you look good. You look good there.
2: Well, I've lost a little bit of hair. I wish we could be talking on better terms, right?
3: I may have a little as
2: yeah,
3: well.
2: Yeah, you're doing
3: you know?
2: A little bit
3: hey,
2: better
3: it
2: with it. Here's the deal. We got a ridiculous amount of rain. I'm talking like west of Elkins up here. I know when we worked together, we were doing like Charleston, Beckley, yeah. Huntington. Is the terrain a little higher up here? Really just kind of give me a rundown of how this panned out last night.
3: Well, right there, Corridor H, between Elkins and Buckhannon and Weston, there's actually a lot of, it gets much more hilly as you go closer to Elkins. But back over to Buckhannon to Weston, there's a lot of flat territory right there. And when you have a lot of, it's almost like it's a plateau as you get higher up in the altitudes there. But it's so flat that all that water's been pooling. Matter of fact, for much of the day, much of last night and into the day today, we were at a major flood stage there with the Buckhannon River right there at Buckhannon. And when you look at the numbers from last night, we had in 129 minutes, we had 7 inches worth of rain that fell right there at Buckhannon, 2.6 miles just south of Buckhannon at the Kokoroz station. So just think about that. In 129 minutes, just a touch over 2 hours. 7 inches worth of rainfall.
2: Yeah, and with the terrain there, that's not a good combination, I would imagine. I mean, I'm looking at the, as you know, around this area, the radar coverage isn't that great. So, like, the radar estimated yeah. totals. I mean, I guess they didn't do too bad, though, about 5 to 8 inches.
3: No, they actually did really good.
2: Hmm. Yeah, they did.
3: I mean, yeah. Now, the one thing, if you were to look at that, and most of that is 5, 6, 7 inches worth of rainfall that was estimated by the radar. So it actually did really, really good there yesterday and last night.
2: So I should have brought up this terrain map while you were talking about the terrain around here. As I understood it, so you were talking about the Highway 33 corridor here, kind
3: yeah,
2: of?
3: Yeah, 33. That's Corridor H. Yeah, it's actually very flat. When you go Buckhannon to Weston, there's a lot of flat territory there. And Buckhannon right there at that intersection, very, very flat. The Clayton Homes right there, that was underwater. You get back over there towards Weston, you had the Walmart that was underwater. The water was right into the front door.
2: Wow.
3: It's incredible to see what happened right there. You know, that's the intersection I-79 and 33, and then you get just over there, just off to the right there, just off to your east there is where the Walmart is located. There's Walmart sheets right there, and all that's a lot of flat territory right there. So all that's flooded was flooded, completely closed up there. It was just an absolute mess. Yeah, that McGuire Park right there, that is
2: gotcha.
3: That's where that Walmart was specifically. So it was incredible to see what happened. And we talk about this. I know you and I both don't like the 1,000-year flood thing, but, this was more than a 1,000-year flood.
2: Yeah, yeah. You said you did the math, and it was something astronomical, like 170-something thousand. But, yeah.
3: 179,000-year flood is what it actually is. Do the extrapolation. That's what it comes out to.
2: I mean, so,
3: and you look at all that video right there. That's incredible.
2: It really is. It's horrifying. And as I understood it last night, and we'll come back out to the terrain map a little bit here. I mean, we were getting some video that we did see the video out in Weston. I was also, what was the creek called? The Little Sand Run or something like that? Is that it?
3: Yeah, yes. Yeah, Sand Run, which is just off to the east of Buckhannon. That one hit 8.3 back in the 1985 floods. That was the year that you had the, it was in November. It was the Election Day floods that happened in 85.

0: That hit 8.3 feet then. And then last night, I think it got to 10.6, 10.7 feet last night. So it blew through the all-time record crest last night. And when you listen to what was happening last night on the scanner traffic, you just hear the desperation in all these first responders trying to find these people. They're finding them on rooftops. They're finding them up in the trees. They're finding them up in the hills. We had one older lady who said, "Don't worry. Go get other people. I'm up on the hill. I'll be fine. Just come check with me tomorrow." And then you had the folks that they were trying to cut. They're asking for the saw crew to come in and help cut people out of their attics. And then you needed air response, air crews to come in and try and find some more of these people. We do know that there are folks that are missing. They're unaccounted for. We do expect to have deaths that will be accounted for in the next couple of days, unfortunately. But, you know, that's what happens up here. You get to where these hills, you know, it's a very rocky terrain, so you don't have a lot of absorption with soil, so you can again get it just to go into the ground, and you know, the plants and earth eat it all and drink it all up. What you have is a lot of this just comes down the hills and it goes into these ravines, and next thing you know, it floods. And right there, Buckhannon, the trick about that was that you've got the river there that is, again, all day today has been at major flood stage. I think it's finally dropping off. It might be a moderate flood stage now, but the water's just been sitting there, and they have no place to go. They're just waiting for it to go down so they can finally start cleaning things up. And then it goes downriver into Clarksburg, and Clarksburg was at moderate flood stage. They were just half a foot from major flood stage. And so you've got all that going downstream. It's eventually going to go in the Mon River, and then eventually it'll go into the Ohio River. So, it, you know, there's just a massive mess up here. Wow. We need all the help we can get.
1: Yeah, I mean, as I understood it last night, so I was talking about, like, on the east side of Buckhannon with the creek that was flowing into there. And I remember you had posted something in the Weather Service chat saying, like, you can't get in to this area from the west. You can't get in from the north. You could only get in from, like, Elkins toward the east. Why is that?
0: Well, that's because all of 33 was blocked off there. So when you get to Weston on I-79, you couldn't get in to Buckhannon. So you'd have to go up through Clarksburg, Morgantown, back down to Elkins. Or you'd have to go up from Beckley, Marlinton, back up to Snowshoe, and then into Elkins. So you had to come in from the back way. Wow. The entire time. So it was difficult to get first responders in there. And plus, you had I-79 at, like, mile marker 106, Jane Lou. I-79 was shut down because water was crossing the interstate. And if you have ever, which Ari, you obviously have, if you've ever driven I-79, you know that there's hardly a flat spot. I mean, it's pretty much a mountainous interstate. Beautiful. That you go up and down. Yeah, and there you have one spot. Jane Lou, and there's one other spot you get, I think, down to Elkview, where you have some flat spots. Like, there's virtually two flat spots on the interstate, and the one that happened there was the one that nobody could get by on the interstate all night long. Finally, about 8, 9 o'clock this morning, they started to open up at least one lane, and it's finally open now. But the rescue efforts have been hampered by just so much water.
1: Explain to me, like, what the residences are like up in this part of the country. Like, you know, you were mentioning that some people live on top of the hill, which is, I would imagine, is a much better place to live when it comes to flooding, because down in the hollers or the valleys, you know, that's where all the water pools into. You know, what kind of structures are there? Were we seeing structures that were completely destroyed that were being, you know, moved down the streams or the rivers?
0: Yeah, we had actually, I was listening to the scanner traffic last night. We had some of the first responders talking about, we've had houses crashing into each other because they're going down the creek. They're going down the stream, the river. We had them running into bridges. We had bridges completely washed out. We've got roads that are completely washed out. And you say, right there, the torrential rain overwhelms West Virginia communities. It absolutely did. And, you know, the good news is, we obviously know, after hurricanes, after big storms like this, typically you have beautiful days, and that's what we've got right now. We've got at least a solid 3 days worth of good weather over the weekend, maybe a 20% shot of shower Friday into Saturday. It's not till Monday, Tuesday. We have to wait for the next big round of rain. But, you know, it's going to take a lot of gumption. It's going to take a lot of time, and it's going to take a lot of cleaning supplies. With Metro News, you know, we've got big supply drive that's going to happen on Friday. Where everybody can come to our different stations all across the state, the radio stations, and donate. So that way we can make sure we're helping our neighbors. But that's what we do. That's what we've done here. Back in 2016, when we had the floods that happened on the Elk River and down the Greenbrier River, you know, you just had the dramatic amount of water water that was just rushing down through the creeks and the streams and the rivers. And immediately, next day, here we go, picking up the pieces, and we're helping each other out. And I'm going to tell you, the difference between 2016 and this, 2016, it was a massive rush of water that could come down the Elk River, that could come down the Greenbrier River. This is a little bit different because this is where the rivers went up. You had dams that were helping out. You had, flood control on some of these rivers.
2: Gotcha.
0: So it was a slow rise, but it was a lot of water that's just been still sitting there. And we're still trying to get rid of it. And we've got, a couple more days to get rid of it and get it out into Pennsylvania, back into the Mon River, in the Ohio River, and then on down eventually to the Mississippi.
1: Yeah, get it out of here. I mean, it's interesting how some of these rivers actually run toward the north. I always find that fascinating how that works. But we're
3: absolutely
1: a little short on time
3: is.
1: Here. Brian, you're the man. Thanks a lot for the info on this. I mean, I'm how many years removed from West Virginia? It's been a lot at this point. It was the early 2010s. This was way back in the day. But it's kind of a good refresher. I love having an expert on a certain area on the show. And you're the best. I'll call you more often. I appreciate it, brother.
0: Well, thanks. Phone a friend whenever you get a chance.
1: That sounds good. All right, there you go. Brian Hughes from West Virginia Metro News. New friend of the show. Okay, coming up after the break, we're going to talk about this flood potential that we have in parts of North Carolina, South Carolina, southeastern Virginia. We're starting to see a couple of flash flood warnings that have popped up across the region. We could see some more throughout the night, so we'll hit that for sure. And then, of course, we got to talk about Bertha once again. It did make landfall. It was a tropical storm. It wasn't that bad a one, but we'll break that down for you, too. We're just getting started here on Fox Weather at Night. Hang tight.

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0: U.S. veterans. 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
1: Welcome in. This is some wild video out of West Virginia on Tuesday. Yeah, yesterday during the afternoon and the evening, we had some serious, serious flooding. Unbelievable rain rates. And still people that are dealing with the issues from this flooding last night. Even though it has subsided, there's still some search and rescue efforts that are ongoing out there. So we're going to do a lot of coverage on that tonight here on the show. Now, there's Dauphin Island, Alabama. You can see coastal Mississippi, where the waves got a little big, got a little bit windy, as Tropical Storm Bertha made landfall down in southeastern Louisiana, not too far from New Orleans. Now, this is going to be, prepare yourselves. I might be a little bit on the contentious side tonight because I've been stewing about this for a little bit. I don't really know that this is like fully a tropical storm at this point. I think it's maybe being forced a little bit. I don't know. We're going to do a full segment coming up in the next block with a tropical weather specialist, and we're going to suss all this stuff out. But it looks the same as it did yesterday. I mean, it's weaker. Yesterday it was a 60-mile-per-hour storm at this time, a little bit farther toward the east. Here's where it made landfall, a little bit east of New Orleans. Look at this, though. I mean, you got a bunch of spots here in between the clouds where it's been like just sunny and breezy. And you got to keep in mind, the definition of a tropical storm is sustained wind of 39 miles per hour or more. Okay, sustained, not gusts. We've had some gusts over 40. We've had a couple gusts over 50 even, especially along the Florida Panhandle. That's where some of the strongest wind has been. Now, let me take you here first, actually. I'm going to show you the alerts. I don't know why the screen went to black, but get ready. It's coming. Okay, there you go. Tropical storm warning from coastal Alabama, the entire coast of Mississippi, and almost the entire coast of Louisiana. That's almost 100 miles of coastline. Within that entire area, there have been zero reports that I've seen of actual tropical storm conditions, sustained 39 miles per hour or more. So I'm a little annoyed with this situation because I really don't like situations where something is sold to the public and it doesn't end up panning out. I get it. Sometimes with a severe thunderstorm warning, it's a little bit tough to tell. Is it going to be 50-mile-per-hour wind or 60-mile-per-hour wind? That's like a different situation. This thing's been cranking all day along the coast. So we've seen what it's got. We've seen what it's got. Sustained 17, sustained 25. Remember, 39 is the magic number. Sustained 20, sustained 12, sustained 13. Couple gusts over 30, but even the gusts aren't up to the tropical storm force sustained wind level that we would need to have an actual tropical storm. All right, Dauphin Island, that's where some of the strongest wind has been, actually. It's gusting to 31. We got sustained to 27, getting a little bit closer there. To be fair, there was one spot, I believe it was Pensacola Beach, that earlier today, like 6 a.m., had a sustained wind briefly of 41 miles per hour. So that is the one report of actual tropical storm conditions that I've seen. Now, maybe at some point here, guys, Aisha and Chris, you can go through my Twitter threads because there's a good back and forth ongoing. And there was somebody that had a good response that said, hey, look, the hurricane hunters found the correct sustained wind for a tropical storm. It really probably does have 40 plus mile per hour wind in it. But the thing is, once it comes ashore, all of the friction of the land will bring the wind down. To which I would respond, okay, good point. I openly accept that. But when I see this, red color here, tropical storm warning, I don't think it's unreasonable to expect that we have actual tropical storm conditions within that tropical storm warning. So I think this should have been discontinued quite a while ago. I mean, I'm fine with it as the storm is approaching. Let's see what the storm has got. Maybe it's a little stronger than it looks on satellite. Hurricane hunters found some pretty strong wind. But really what I think is going on here is at the surface, you know, you can see the surface circulation up here. It's got kind of two circulations. There's a new one that's developing a little bit farther toward the south. And if you look offshore, I've been looking at this off camera a little bit. I mean, it's a lot closer to tropical storm conditions, as you might expect. I mean, you're closer to all the thunderstorms. Now, the nice thing about this storm has been that all the rain has been down on the south side of it. I mean, honestly, I still can't believe what I'm looking at here. Like, 9 times out of 10, if I saw a slow-moving tropical storm in this part of the Gulf where the center of it was up here, I'd be really scared that we're going to have a huge flash flooding event. And that's not going to be the case. You know, like I said earlier, a lot of places, I mean, New Orleans was just, I saw a couple of tweets today from people in New Orleans that they were like, people are just going on with their day like it's a normal day. It's a little bit on the breezy side. In and out of the sun, quick shower or two. If you're closer to the beach, it's a little bit windier, etc. And yeah, it's been a windy day for sure along the coast, but I want tropical storm to mean something. Is that unreasonable? What do you think? Anybody have any counterpoints, or am I...
2: I mean, people, I don't think people thought this was going to be a big storm and then were surprised by it not being a big storm.
1: Fair.
2: I think, you know, the fact that there was a tropical storm warning didn't mean that much. And if you looked at all the cancellations, like the only things that were canceled were a few universities that went online.
1: Yeah.
2: Even that's excessive in my opinion. But yeah, I don't know. It's like, I don't agree with the warnings for sure, but I don't think it was that. I don't think it affected public trust.
1: Okay, fair enough. I just think there is a disconnect between, okay, let's go to this a little bit earlier. Let's say it's about to make landfall. Hurricane hunters have been out here, and they found 45-mile-per-hour winds. That was technically the wind at landfall, because it was like the last time the hurricane hunters had been in there. It was the last update. It made landfall as a 45-mile-per-hour tropical storm, meaning sustained winds of 45 miles per hour. But nobody in here saw 45 miles per hour. And this seems to be kind of a frequent thing with these storms. And I get it. Let's say it was actually 45 miles per hour out there. I don't doubt that it was, but maybe we need to start factoring in, okay, we're meteorologists. We know that there's going to be some friction once this moves inland. So realistically, we might see a gust or two over 40, but it's probably going to be mostly sustained wind around 20, 25 miles per hour. I mean, I think we got to be a little bit better with this. I don't want people under a tropical storm warning, thinking that they're going to experience a tropical storm and then just have a breezy day in and out of the clouds. Anyway, you know, I want to be clear here. Like, I love the National Hurricane Center. This is more of like an open discussion about should we maybe reconsider the way that we message things. And to be clear, big shout out to the management at Fox Weather for allowing me to say all this stuff, because I've worked at a lot of places before where, you know, they're saying, okay, we got to find a way to make this urgent and really make this look like a big deal. And, like, I'm going to give it to you straight. That's just how I roll. So I don't think this is that big of a deal overall. We've seen some storm surge. This one is goofy. It's not that bad, trust me. Dauphin Island is one of the spots. Yeah, we were getting up around 2.5 feet or so. And right now it's only a half a foot, but a little bit earlier, you know, you get up during those high tide cycles and it can get a little bit higher. So we'll get more into that after the break. I probably should have gone shorter. Oh, we got Brandy's? Let's do it. Let's go out to Brandy Campbell. She was in Biloxi, Mississippi earlier, and you'll see. It was pretty windy down by the beach, to be fair.
3: Well, we take you here to coastal Mississippi and Biloxi, where crews here are starting to see some of the impacts from the coastal flooding. You can see this company along the beach having to move this little shelter right here. They also came to the beach earlier this morning, seeing some of their beach equipment actually covered by the sand, also now moving that closer to the seawall here. This is just one of the many impacts we're seeing here. It's not just the coastal flooding, but also the wind here.
4: Definitely getting sandblasted. It's super rough.
5: I could probably fly away.
6: The wind's pretty high.
3: They've moved some of their stuff back away from the water. How far out does the beach normally go over here?
6: It's about twice this usually. Yeah, it's about half as big as it usually is. And the waves are usually very calm. We don't usually see white peaks like this.
3: Residents like Holly and her daughters, Nora and Vanna, stopped by to see the storm's impacts firsthand. We saw gusty winds nearing 40 miles per hour and water pushing farther up the beach. Even though we had showers that came and went throughout the day, one thing that was missing was heavy rain, something you don't often say when covering a tropical system.
7: Very grateful. With Arthur, we had a lot, like we were talking about earlier, a lot of the rainfall, a lot of the heavier storms coming onshore, which created a totally different set of problems for us. So to see that south out in the Gulf and not affecting anybody as far as rainfall and lightning strikes, very, very grateful for that.
3: Over in Louisiana, Governor Jeff Landry said the latest forecast was extremely encouraging. Bertha did not produce the type of wind and rain that it could have. The governor said Louisiana was ready, from sandbags to preparations by the New Orleans Sewage and Water Board.
5: Thank you again, congratulating the Suja Water Board for what I think is a great dry fire exercise. Again, this could have been worse than it seems is going to be the case, but they were willing to man all of the pumps, to physically man those pumps, had this storm turned out to be a lot worse than it seems.
3: Meanwhile, some of Bertha's tropical moisture is now being pulled into the mid-Atlantic. You're looking at footage from West Virginia, where a cold front helped produce extreme rainfall and catastrophic flooding. Well, that cold front moves east, and it will interact with Bertha's moisture, creating potential for a multi-day flood threat across parts of the mid-Atlantic. And looking ahead, our Fox Forecast Center tells me Bertha is expected to go back into the Gulf and make another landfall, but this time in Texas on Thursday afternoon. For now, in Biloxi, Mississippi, I'm Brandi Campbell, Fox Weather.
1: There you have it. You can see what it actually looks like down on the surface there, and I didn't see really anything in there that looked like a significant tropical storm. More on that coming up after the break. Great stuff from Brandi, as always. Here's how much rain we have coming up over the next several days in parts of the Carolinas, southeastern Virginia. I think overnight tonight, I know so far it hasn't been that bad yet, but let me show you this. Here's the Weather Prediction Center's flash flooding outlook. It's called the excessive rain outlook. It's a level 3 out of 4 risk here, including Norfolk. Let me throw the forecast model back on. And look at this. Through the overnight, I think this stuff is going to really fill in quite a bit out toward Raleigh, maybe even Charlotte. So a lot of on and off thunderstorms throughout the night. And some of those will likely cause flash flooding. An isolated severe storm possible with some gusty wind. But flooding is by far the biggest concern. More on that coming up because we got several days in a row of it. We're going to do more on the whole tropical storm versus not tropical storm thing coming up after the break. And we'll also talk about the forecast with it. I know a lot of people in East Texas are watching this too, so a little uncertainty there. Stick around. We'll be right back.

0: This is the sound of Claire cooking dinner at home. And that's the sound of a fraud alert from Wells Fargo flagging a charge for a pricey restaurant in Paris. Considering Claire isn't in Paris right now, that seemed odd to the bank and to Claire. Two taps later, Claire says nope to the charge and Wells Fargo is on the case. However you make money work, Wells Fargo can work with that.
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5: Fox Weather is your Hurricane HQ. So far, been a relatively quiet season. We're still early in the Atlantic hurricane season, by the way. It's forecast to be a below average season, but guess what? We had our first landfalling tropical storm of the season. It was Bertha, and it made landfall in southeastern Louisiana, a little bit east of New Orleans, earlier on in the afternoon on Tuesday. 45 mile per hour max winds. At least that was what the Hurricane Center was saying. I haven't seen any sustained wind quite that high, but there was one sustained wind report in Pensacola Beach of 41 miles per hour. So anyway, we're going to break it all down for you. It was about 1,000 millibars of pressure when it made landfall. Let's bring in Jesse Venturella. I've been wanting to chat with him for a while. Kind of a tropical weather specialist. And correct me if I'm wrong, didn't you grow up along the Gulf?
6: Yeah, that's where I am still. I'm down here in Kenner, Louisiana, just west of New Orleans. So we dealt with this tropical storm all day today.
5: Okay, so you're a meteorologist, too. You probably heard my rant in the A block where I was, you know, I mean, I want to offer a counterpoint here. I just feel like every time these storms make landfall, we don't actually see the wind that's being advertised. And just as a communicator, that bothers me because the people that I care about are the end user who's going to be experiencing the storm. When they see 45 mile an hour sustained wind, I want them to experience that. Where's the disconnect there, do you think?
6: Well, you know, I mean, it's a complex thing that you're talking about here, because with this specific storm, you know, let's talk about Bertha for a second. When the hurricane hunters went out there and are investigating this, the recon, I mean, it was pretty clear that around the center of circulation for a long time with this system, that the convection was displaced well to the southwest and well to the southeast of the center. And that's where recon was finding all of the tropical storm force winds. They never really found the tropical storm force winds around the center of circulation, where traditionally that's where they're going to be, the strongest winds. This one was a little bit different. So if we're talking about specifically Bertha right now, and I know your question kind of is a little bit wider and complex, but let's talk specifically about this storm. It was clear that the convection they were finding the tropical storm, at least to me and at least, you know, to a lot of us looking at it, that where they're finding the tropical storm winds south and west of the center, that those convective bursts where those winds were in were really never going to make it inland as the storm pushed to the west. So if we want to really get specific with these things, and that's where they're finding the tropical storm force winds, you know, I'm not sure they were ever going to make it inland with this particular system. So, and I'm not questioning the National Hurricane Center, because they did find sustained winds in there. So it was definitely, you know, warranted to upgrade this to a tropical storm. But I'm not really sure if those winds were ever a real threat to become, you know, move inland, because they were finding these winds so far offshore and displaced from the center.
5: Yeah, and you know, honestly, I think my problem is more with the tropical storm warning that ended up along the coast here because, yeah, like you, I don't doubt that they found the 45-mile-per-hour wind or even the 60-mile-per-hour winds that were yesterday, but it was super clear that they were just on the south side of the storm. So I'm fine with the idea that we have a tropical storm. Sure, let's call it a tropical storm, but it's a unique tropical storm where the worst of the storm happens to be off the coast. And so, you know, I don't know what if there would even be an advisory that would be, I don't know if there's, I don't think we have tropical storm advisories, but it would basically be like tropical depression conditions at worst. Now, like I said, we did have one report of a sustained 41-mile-per-hour wind briefly over at Pensacola Beach early this morning. So I want to be fair there. But, you know, I think there's this thing where it's like, okay, it is a tropical storm. We found that it's a tropical storm, regardless of where the wind is. If it moves ashore, we're going to put out a warning. And I think we can improve a little bit there. So we'll table that for now. Who knows? Maybe I'll get back to it in a couple of minutes. You never know. But let's talk about the forecast with this from here on out. So interesting cone here. They've got it kind of staying a tropical storm as it moves farther toward the west. Are there any like big swings in the outcomes that could end up happening in your mind?
6: Well, if you look, I don't know if you can go back to that visible satellite you had up there for a minute there. You know, from what's left of it, I know it's nighttime now, so we're losing the visible. But if you look at the last few loops of that visible shot before we lost it, in, you know, from the sun, it, you know, the center is about a 7 p.m. update from the National Hurricane Center. The center is down there by Chauvin. It's going to make it back into the Gulf later overnight, probably. And it looks like it might be trying. There's that loop right there. You see the convective burst happening just south of the Louisiana coast. It looks like the center may try and, you know, slide back under that convection that's been kind of displaced a little bit. Right there is what I'm talking about. So as that happens overnight, you know, I mean, it's never going to be perfect ideal conditions for this thing, thank goodness, to blow up into one of those rapidly intensifying systems. But if that low can get back under that convection, maybe, you know, under that mid-level circulation that's there, and, you know, can it begin to maybe, there are a couple of hurricane models showing that maybe it can start to strengthen a little bit, but the majority of them are keeping this, you know, relatively weak. I think it's 45 miles per hour at the 7 p.m. update. And there aren't many models that are, you know, developing this too much on the way to Texas, which is good news. But there is always that potential. There are very warm waters in that northwestern Gulf.
5: If there's one thing I've learned in my career, it's just never doubt the warm water in the Gulf. Sometimes you can get really caught up in like all the shear and the moisture and like whatever the setup is. And sometimes the warm water just does it. Now, obviously, in this case, the shear was so much that it wasn't going to be able to do well no matter what. I was doing a hit on Live Now a little bit earlier, and the anchor asked me, he was like, do you think if this storm was happening in August that it would have become a hurricane? And I'm like, I don't think so, because really, it was the shear in this case. You know, I mean, the difference in August is the water's warmer. Yeah, go ahead.
6: Exactly. Look, given the conditions, the water, I know a lot of people always say, oh, those waters are warm, this thing's going to blow up. That's only part of the equation with tropical systems. There's a lot going on with these things. This is why we don't always have Cat 3, 4, and 5s in the Gulf. The Gulf's always warm, you know, during the summer, all right? So if water temperature was the only thing that determined these things to blow up, we'd have a Cat 4 or 5 every time there's something in the Gulf. So it's not, thank goodness.
5: 100%.
6: The shear killed the system, and thankfully it did, because normally with something like this that was sitting in that bathtub water in the eastern Gulf for several days, it would have had a good opportunity to strengthen fast, and it was not moving fast at all.
5: No, it
6: was stationary for a long time, and normally with tropical systems that have convection wrapping around that circulation, you would have had those training storms on the eastern end, the northern end, just coming into the Gulf Coast. And it would have been hours of that, and we would have had a major flash flooding problem. Okay, so the shear knocked all that convection to the south. There's probably 15 to 20 inch totals down in the Gulf, but nobody lives down there. Though there are the oil field workers, so I'm thinking about them, right? they're dealing with hell down there. But other than that, you know, that's where all the rainfall is falling. All right, so they prevented a big problem here the dry air and the shear this thing dealt with early in its development, because dry air can really disrupt these circulations when it's in the
5: look at this. I mean, you could literally like see the dry air in it. I just pulled up the infrared loop here from all the way back to Monday when it was kind of forming. Now, you know, most people look at this and they know that the worst of it's been on the south side, but this is what you were talking about. I mean, I was saying earlier, I can't believe that we had a storm, a tropical storm that was moving that slow in the Gulf, and we don't have like really any significant flash flood threat. I mean, I'd normally be horrified that we're going to be dealing with days of really bad flash flooding. And this is, you know, especially with a storm like this, where maybe the wind isn't quite as strong. You know, sometimes every storm is a little bit different. We've seen tropical storms cause really significant flooding in the past. I think about Allison back in, I can't remember what year. Was that 01, something like that?
6: Yeah, it was 2001. That's actually the only tropical storm that's retired in history.
5: Oh, wow. That's interesting.
6: A little tidbit there.
5: Well, Bertha's definitely not going to be retired. And no. I think I've seen four or five of them in my 20-year career. So we'll see. We'll see another Bertha again. Of course, there's a reason for that. The early letters, it's usually earlier in the season when you don't have as many strong storms. So let me ask you this. If you were at the Hurricane Center, and we're a little bit short on time here, would you have issued tropical storm warnings yourself?
6: Oh, man. I think you brought me on to try and get me in trouble, right?
5: No. I've already got myself in trouble. Let's do it together. No, I'm just kidding.
6: No. So because they found tropical storm force winds in the circulation, it warranted an upgrade, and the center was projected to make landfall. Okay, so at any point, you know, the forecasting is not perfect. It's not a perfect science. At any point, maybe the shear would have, you know, given an opportunity for some of the convection on the south side to wrap along the northern side, maybe, of the circulation. And for a brief period, there may have been tropical storm force winds inland. All right. That maybe was a possibility. So I think because the center was forecast to move inland, close to land, across south of Mississippi into southeast Louisiana today, with the potential that you could see 39 mile per hour sustained or more, I think it was warranted. But I agree with you that I think there might need to be a better way to do this, because this is big for people down here too, because you know, we've gone south of Mississippi into southeast Louisiana today with the potential that you could see 39 mile per hour sustained or more. I think it was warranted, but I agree with you that I think there might need to be a better way to do this, because this is big for people down here too, because you know, we've gone through big storms down here. All right. So I went out to the lakefront today and I went on the levee and I brought my little wind reader, and I'm 6'6", and you know, I'm a pretty big dude out there. The wind was almost like pushing me down, and I'm like, this has to be 50 or 60 miles from
5: Yeah.
6: So I checked the gauge and it was only sustained 25 to 30.
5: That's crazy.
6: And so what I'm saying is that the winds we have today is like, you know, if you really brought in, because tropical storm is 39 or more.
5: Right.
6: Or 40, yeah. So
5: we're running
6: if you,
5: short,
6: so that would have been 10 miles per hour more than what I was seeing today.
5: Yeah.
6: It would have really been strong. So I think when you issue the tropical storm warning and the only thing people see is what happened today, you're going to create complacency like, storms are nothing. When in reality, they are something if you get the sustained wind.
5: This is a very solid political response. No, I'm just goofing with you, man. This was great. Jesse Venturella, great meteorologist, specializes in tropical stuff.
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0: 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Two taps later, Claire says nope to the charge, and Wells Fargo is on the case. 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
1: Fox Weather is your severe weather HQ. Look at this video. You saw it here first on Fox Weather at Night last night. It's out of Owenton, Kentucky. One of the more incredible tornado videos that I've seen so far this year. Certainly not one of the strongest tornadoes, but definitely strong enough that it was ripping stuff up in that small town there, Owenton, Kentucky. And it looks like some probably a farm building there. I haven't heard of any significant injuries or deaths from this tornado, but it really just illustrates the strength of a tornado when you see that just in progress like that. It's absolutely unbelievable how strong these things are. You can see the size of the debris being thrown around. And then, of course, on top of that, you have this spectacular lightning strike that is in the beginning of the video on the left side of it. Let's see. Is this it here, Chris, where we get the lightning strike? I think there were a couple of them in this video, as I recall. Let's let it go for a second. See. Can you start it over, or is that
2: a pain? Yeah, if I start it over, you'll probably see.
1: All right, let's start it over. Look on the left side of the screen. You're going to see just what's probably a positive lightning strike, it looks like to me, which is a stronger one. Look at this. That was a power flash.
2: That's lightning. There you go.
1: Wow.
2: Yeah.
1: And they were like the same color, actually, too. Mm-hmm. Kind of interesting how different it is at night. So we had that tornado in Owenton, Kentucky. There was another one. Let's go out to the map super quick just so I can give people an idea of where we're looking at here. So here's the Ohio River. This tornado that you were just looking at, now there is an LSR, Chris. Okay, so they must have...
2: Delayed LSR.
1: Yeah, delayed LSR. So it was up here a little bit north of Highway 71. Let me see what it says. Hang tight on this. It says EF1 tornado confirmed. Okay, in Carroll, Gallatin, Owen, and Grant counties. Path length of 21.7 miles.
2: I have...
1: Holy moly.
2: We'll see about EF1. I don't know.
1: You think it's stronger than that?
2: I don't know. It looks violent in that video, but, well, you know, we have to look at the damage, obviously.
1: Yeah, I mean, the structure, you don't know how strong the structure was. I was thinking when I looked at this, EF1, possibly EF2 was my first thought, for what it's worth. 110 miles per hour is what the max wind is. Who knows? I mean, that's probably a preliminary report. But there was another tornado that was south of here, down in which county?
2: It's Gallatin. I believe it's Gallatin.
1: Gallatin County, yes. Okay, so a little bit northeast of Bowling Green. And that one did some really bad damage, too. And actually, we have a sound bite here of a family that was affected by it. And you can see the extensive damage from it.
3: This is Chris and Sharon Palmer. They were inside their home. And this is what's left. You can see behind them. Last night, walk me through what happened when that tornado hit.
4: Well, Sharon was in the kitchen. I think she's getting ready to make dinner. And I was just watching TV on a recliner over here. I had my dog on my lap, and it just like a bomb exploded. I mean, there was no warning, no nothing. And it lasted probably about 10 to 15 seconds.
1: Okay, my mistake on that. That was Grayson County. But yes, this is the area here. Gallatin was farther up toward the north, up near the Owenton tornado. But you can see the damage that was done down there. So it ended up being kind of a tornado-y day in Kentucky yesterday and up along the Ohio River. West Virginia, another spot that took some pretty heavy damage. They still have a bunch of power outages up there. And, of course, the big story was the flooding there, which we're going to do an entire block on coming up after the next break here. One other thing I wanted to do here, there was another video of a tornado here in Jonesville, Kentucky. And I'm going to play it in slow motion here. And this is what we call multiple vortex tornado. I just thought it was kind of an interesting video, and I wanted to share it with you guys, because a lot of the times when you see a tornado video, it's one cone. And so here's the thing. A lot of the times, especially if it's a larger tornado, you've got this kind of thing that's going on in the middle of it. A lot of the times you have these little smaller sub-vortices that are kind of spinning around one larger centroid, if you want to call it that. So let me go back in time a little bit here, and then I'm going to play it faster forward so you can see this. Look at that. They're kind of dancing around each other a little bit. It's so interesting how the atmosphere works. I mean, you'll see this on a larger scale with hurricanes sometimes out in the Atlantic. It's all kind of the same thing. It's areas of low pressure that are spinning around each other counterclockwise. So that was a multiple vortex tornado that we had there. Now, I want to go back up to the northeast, because yesterday we had a lot of action up in the northeast, including a couple of confirmed tornadoes up in New Jersey. Now, it turns out the tornado that was in New York, not New York City, it was a little bit north of the city, northeast of Yonkers, close to Connecticut, that ended up getting surveyed today, and it was actually an EF0 tornado. You remember that, Chris? We got the video of it last night, close to the Connecticut border. So it's kind of wild how much damage, like, even an EF3 tornado can do. Yeah, you see the shelf cloud coming in there from Jersey City yesterday. Pretty cool. Pretty cool to see. Here was that storm, by the way. This was the main event of storms. It was this right here. And so what you're looking at there down below me out of Jersey City, which is just west of New York, is probably the leading edge of this storm, which just nicked Midtown Manhattan. You see right there? I remember this. We were doing live shots out in there, right? They actually canceled Kiana's because the lightning was too much when it was around.
2: It was intense for a
1: second. It was quite intense. It was really intense. But by the time I was out there, the storm was already passed. So it was just wet. Anyway, couple of videos I want to go through here. This one's out of Bogota, New Jersey. And the reason I'm showing you these is because it's so tough to identify whether you're seeing a tornado or not in a lot of cases. And I'm just curious, viewers, would you think that that's a tornado if you're looking at it? I don't think that's a tornado. Bogota, New Jersey. What do you think, Chris?
2: Yeah, that doesn't look like a
1: tornado. Pagoda, maybe, actually? Pagoda, yeah.
2: Pagoda.
1: When I hear Eddie laughing, I know that I'm pronouncing some Hispanic word incorrectly, embarrassingly badly. Yeah, Bogota, New Jersey. And you can see that's... Did I do it wrong again?
5: Well, no. I mean, the way you're saying it is it's Colombia.
1: Yeah.
2: Bogota. You're saying it like the name, like the place in the country.
5: Yeah,
1: well, I was saying Bogota. That's
5: Colombian
1: way. But this is more... Oh, okay, so we have like our own Texas thing where we just take Hispanic words and make them into our own thing. It's just a little different than what they do in Texas. Okay, I dig it. Now I feel like a real New Jerseyan, all right? Bogota, New Jersey. Here we go. A little scud cloud for you. You like it? So yeah, I don't think that one's a tornado. And then we've got one near Lincoln Park, New Jersey, where there actually was a report of a tornado. Now, this one's a little bit tougher to figure out, right? At first glance, it looks like you're looking at a huge wedge tornado. Now, I don't think any of these tornadoes were massive wedge tornadoes, but you see a little clearing down there below the cloud. It could be a little bit of a lowering. If you can't see the ground and see if there's anything getting kicked up on the ground, it's really hard to determine whether it's actually a tornado that you're seeing or not. Like if my wife sent me that video and said, is this a tornado? I would say, I can't tell for sure. That's, unfortunately the answer to that. Okay. I want to go down to Dauphin Island, Alabama. That's what I want to do because we had a tropical storm that hit, and they got some pretty strong wind down there. That's one of the spots that got hit the worst. Robert Ray was down in Dauphin Island, and here's his report.
6: The Gulf of America churning up 9 to 12-foot waves and 40-plus mile-an-hour winds here in Dauphin Island, just south of Mobile, Alabama. Indeed, tropical storm Bertha making its way across the northern Gulf of America. And, you know, having some impact, certainly in some areas. We have a landfall, St. Bernard Parish. At 2 p.m. Central today, Bertha decided to go into that marshy, swampy area to the southeast of New Orleans. Not a lot of big-time effects except for, well, at least a 3 to 4 foot water rise in some of those marshes. Hopefully that does not cause any kind of issues on some of the roadways there. And the Mississippi River, right in that area, the boot of Louisiana. All this from a system that began days ago off the coast of essentially south central Florida in the Gulf of America. And at Fox Weather, we've been tracking it the entire time from when it made its way up on the outside of Tampa into places like Fort Walton Beach, which created some really beautiful images at sunset with the waves coming in and some of those outer bands darkening the skies. Actually really pretty. Thankfully, no significant problems and certainly nothing catastrophic that has occurred. The worst thing here on Dauphin Island is a power outage on the entire island, actually, for several hours because of a power pole that was blown halfway down during these winds, reaching nearly 50-mile-an-hour wind gusts. A transformer blew, so the company and the government here shut the power down, and they were working on it, and they got it back. So all is well on that end. Now, the big question is, as Bertha has already made the landfall, as it treks with the remnant across southern Louisiana, still with those tropical storm warnings and watches in some areas, and then it goes back out into the Gulf of America, headed for Texas. Will we see issues in places like Houston or Galveston Island? We don't anticipate them, but we will see a remnant. Not a lot of rain, that's for sure. Perhaps some waves that come in and some wind. And to think about it, this tropical storm in this region today, less than an inch of rain. That is remarkable. Second storm of the year, Bertha. A cautionary tale to always be ready, head on a swivel, anything goes, and these impacts can be significant.
1: All right, coming up after the break, we're going to talk West Virginia, a place very near and dear to my heart. I spent a couple of years there, and they had some terrible flooding there last night, and it's still a bad situation. Stick around. We'll be right back after the break.
7: I'm Brian Norcross with a Hurricane HQ Minute about the new AI computer forecast models at hurricanes. AI models landed with a big splash in 2025, becoming a valuable forecasting resource. This graph represents the 2025 average errors in the predictions made by the various computer models. The lower on the graph, the better. That line with the lowest errors in almost every time period represents the forecasts by the Google DeepMind AI system. By the end of the hurricane season, when Hurricane Melissa was threatening Jamaica, the Hurricane Center was regularly mentioning the Google model as a factor in its thinking. The Google DeepMind model is trained on some 50 years of global weather data and data from almost 5,000 hurricanes and tropical systems. The AI notices the patterns that make the storms tick, and in 2025 produced 50 possible tracks at each forecast time. The final Google forecast was made by averaging those possible tracks. And now the model has been expanded to produce 1,000 possible outcomes, the next step in the AI revolution in tropical forecasting. And a disclosure, I had a very small role as a trusted tester and a consultant on the Google DeepMind project. Fox Weather, for all seasons.
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0: occur within a very short period of time. In this area alone, there were 4.5 inches of rain that dropped over a 37-minute period.
1: The governor of West Virginia, ridiculous amount of rain that fell up in parts of northern West Virginia yesterday. And, you know, I was talking about this earlier. I used to work in West Virginia for a couple of years in local news, not in that part of the state, but the terrain's very similar. The speed with which this part of the country can flood is truly, it's kind of horrifying, actually. I mean, there's so many hills, the water just rushes down them into the streams, everything's trying to flow into the rivers, and, you know, the terrain is just absolutely brutal out there. Now, while I was working in West Virginia, I made a very good friend who happens to also be a great meteorologist, and he works for West Virginia Metro News now. Very well known across the state. He's kind of the go-to for any weather-related events that are going on in West Virginia. This is Brian Hughes from West Virginia, a meteorologist out there. Long time no see, brother.
2: You look good. You look good there.
1: Well, I've lost a little bit of hair. I wish we could be talking on better terms, right?
2: I may have a little as
1: well.
2: Yeah,
1: you're doing a little bit better with it. Here's the deal. We got a ridiculous amount of rain. I'm talking like west of Elkins up here. I know when we worked together, we were doing like Charleston, Beckley, Huntington. Is the terrain a little higher up here? Really just kind of give me a rundown of how this panned out last night.
2: Well, right there, Corridor H, between Elkins and Buckhannon and Weston, there's actually a lot of, it gets much more hilly as you go closer to Elkins. But back over to Buckhannon to Weston, there's a lot of flat territory right there. And when you, you have a lot of, it's almost like it's a plateau as you get higher up in the altitudes there. But it's so flat that all that water's been pooling. Matter of fact, for much of the day, much of last night and into the day today, we were at a major flood stage there with the Buckhannon River right there at Buckhannon. And when you look at the numbers from last night, we had in 129 minutes, we had 7 inches worth of rain that fell right there at Buckhannon, 2.6 miles just south of Buckhannon at the Kokoroz station. So just think about that. In 129 minutes, just a touch over 2 hours. 7 inches worth of rainfall.
1: Yeah, and with the terrain there, that's not a good combination, I would imagine. I mean, I'm looking at the, as you know, around this area, the radar coverage isn't that great. So, like, the radar estimated totals. I mean, I guess they didn't do too bad, though, about 5 to 8 inches.
2: No, they actually did really good.
1: Yeah, they did.
2: I mean, yeah. Now, the one thing, if you were to look at that, and most of that is 5, 6, 7 inches worth of rainfall that was estimated by the radar. So it actually did really, really good there yesterday and last night.
1: So I should have brought up this terrain map while you were talking about the terrain around here. As I understood it, so you were talking about the Highway 33 corridor here, kind of?
2: Yeah, 33. That's Corridor H. Yeah, it's actually very flat. When you go Buckhannon to Weston, there's a lot of flat territory there. And Buckhannon right there at that intersection, very, very flat. The Clayton Homes right there, that was underwater. You get back over there towards Weston, you had the Walmart that was underwater. The water was right into the front door.
1: Wow.
2: It's incredible to see what happened right there. You know, that's the intersection I-79 and 33, and then you get just over there, just off to the right there, just off to your east there is where the Walmart is located. There's Walmart Sheets right there, and all that's a lot of flat territory right there. So all that's flooded was flooded, completely closed up there. It was just an absolute mess. Yeah, that McGuire Park right there, that is that's where that Walmart was specifically. So it was incredible to see what happened. And we talk about this. I know you and I both don't like the 1,000-year flood thing, but, this was more than a 1,000-year flood.
1: Yeah, yeah. You said you did the math, and it was something astronomical, like 170-something thousand. But, yeah.
2: 179,000-year flood is what it actually is. Do the extrapolation. That's what it comes out to.
1: I mean,
2: and you look at all that video right there. That's incredible.
1: It really is. It's horrifying. And as I understood it last night, and we'll come back out to the terrain map a little bit here. I mean, we were getting some video that we did see the video out in Weston. I was also, what was the creek called? The Little Sand Run or something like that? Is that it?
2: Yeah, yes. Yeah, Sand Run, which is just off to the east of Buckhannon. That one hit 8.3 back in the 1985 floods. That was the year that you had it was in November. It was the election day floods that happened in 85. That hit 8.3 feet then. And then last night, I think it got to 10.6, 10.7 feet last night. So it blew through the all time record crest last night. And when you listen to what was happening last night on on the scanner traffic.

0: you just hear the desperation in all these first responders trying to find these people. They're finding them on rooftops. They're finding them up in the trees. They're finding them up in the hills. We had one older lady who said, don't worry. Go get other people. I'm up on the hill. I'll be fine. Just come check with me tomorrow. And then you had the folks that they were trying to cut. They're asking for the saw crew to come in and help cut people out of their attics. And then you needed air response, air crews to come in and try and find some more of these people. We do know that there are folks that are missing. They're unaccounted for. We do expect to have deaths that will be accounted for in the next couple of days, unfortunately. But, you know, that's what happens up here. You get to where these hills, you know, it's a very rocky terrain. So you don't have a lot of absorption with soil. So you can, again, get it just to go in the ground and, you know, the plants and earth eat it all and drink it all up. What you have is a lot of this just comes down the hills and it goes into these ravines. And next thing you know, it floods. And right there, Buckhannon, the trick about that was that you've got the river there that is, again, all day today has been at major flood stage. I think it's finally dropping off. It might be a moderate flood stage now, but the water's just been sitting there, and they have no place to go. They're just waiting for it to go down so they can finally start cleaning things up. And then it goes downriver into Clarksburg, and Clarksburg was at moderate flood stage. They were just half a foot from major flood stage. And so you've got all that going downstream. It's eventually going to go in the Mon River, and then eventually it'll go into the Ohio River. So, this is just a massive mess up here. Wow. We need all the help we can get.
1: Yeah, I mean, as I understood it last night, so I was talking about, like, on the east side of Buckhannon with the creek that was flowing into there. And I remember you had posted something in the Weather Service chat saying, like, you can't get in to this area from the west, you can't get in from the north, you could only get in from, like, Elkins toward the east. Why is that?
0: Well, that's because all of 33 was blocked off there. So when you get to Weston on I-79, you couldn't get in to Buckhannon. So you'd have to go up through Clarksburg, Morgantown, back down to Elkins. Or you'd have to go up from Beckley, Marlinton, back up to Snowshoe, and then into Elkins. So you had to come in from the back way. Wow. The entire time. So it was difficult to get first responders in there. And plus, you had I-79 at, like, mile marker 106, Jane Lou. I-79 was shut down because water was crossing the interstate. And if you have ever, which Ari, you obviously have, if you've ever driven I-79, you know that there's hardly a flat spot. I mean, it's pretty much a mountainous interstate that you go up and down. Yeah, and there you have one spot, Jane Lou, and there's one other spot you get, I think, down to Elkview, where you have some flat spots. Like, there's virtually two flat spots on the interstate, and the one that happened there was the one that nobody could get by on the interstate all night long. Finally, about 8, 9 o'clock this morning, they started to open up at least one lane, and it's finally open now. But the rescue efforts have been hampered by just so much water.
1: Explain to me, like, what the residences are like up in this part of the country. Like, you know, you were mentioning that some people live on top of the hill, which is, I would imagine, is a much better place to live when it comes to flooding, because down in the hollers or the valleys, you know, that's where all the water pools into. You know, what kind of structures are there? Were we seeing structures that were completely destroyed that were being, you know, moved down the streams or the rivers?
0: Yeah, we had actually, I was listening to the scanner traffic last night. We had some of the first responders talking about, we've had houses crashing into each other because they're going down the creek. They're going down the stream, the river. We had them running into bridges. We had bridges completely washed out. We've got roads that are completely washed out. And you say, the torrential rain overwhelms West Virginia communities. It absolutely did. And, you know, the good news is, we obviously know, after hurricanes, after big storms like this, typically you have beautiful days. And that's what we've got right now. We've got at least a solid 3 days worth of good weather over the weekend, maybe a 20% shot of shower Friday into Saturday. It's not till Monday, Tuesday. We have to wait for the next big round of rain. But, you know, it's going to take a lot of gumption. It's going to take a lot of time, and it's going to take a lot of cleaning supplies. With Metro News, you know, we've got big supply drive that's going to happen on Friday. We're going to come to our different stations all across the state, the radio stations, nice, and donate, so that way we can make sure we're helping our neighbors. But that's what we do. That's what we've done here. Back in 2016, when we had the floods that happened on the Elk River and down the Greenbrier River, yep, you know, you just had the dramatic amount of water that was just rushing down through the creeks and the streams and the rivers. And immediately, next day, here we go. picking up the pieces, and we're helping each other out. And I'm going to tell you, the difference between 2016 and this, 2016, it was a massive rush of water that could come down the Elk River, that could come down the Greenbrier River. This is a little bit different because this is where the rivers went up. You had dams that were helping out. You had, flood control on some of these rivers.
2: Gotcha.
0: So it was a slow rise, but it was a lot of water that's just been still sitting there. And we're still trying to get rid of it. And we've got, a couple more days to get rid of it and get it out into Pennsylvania, back into the Mon River, into the Ohio River, and then on down eventually to the Mississippi.
1: Yeah, get it out of here. I mean, it's interesting how some of these rivers actually run toward the north. I always find that fascinating how that works. But we're a little short on time here. Brian, you're the man. Thanks a lot for the info on this. I mean, I'm how many years removed from West Virginia? It's been a lot at this point. It was the early 2010s. This was way back in the day, but it's kind of a good refresher. I love having an expert on a certain area on the show, and you're the best. I'll call you more often. I appreciate it, brother.
0: Well, thanks. Phone a friend whenever you get a chance.
1: That sounds good. All right, there you go. Brian Hughes from West Virginia Metro News, new friend of the show. Okay, coming up after the break, we're going to talk about this flood potential that we have in parts of North Carolina, South Carolina, southeastern Virginia. We're starting to see a couple of flash flood warnings that have popped up across the region. We could see some more throughout the night, so we'll hit that for sure. And then, of course, we got to talk about Bertha once again. It did make landfall. It was a tropical storm. It wasn't that bad of one, but we'll break that down for you, too. We're just getting started here on Fox Weather at Night. Hang tight.

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1: Night. Welcome in. This is some wild video out of West Virginia on Tuesday. Yeah, yesterday during the afternoon and the evening, we had some serious, serious flooding. Unbelievable rain rates. And still people that are dealing with the issues from this flooding last night. Even though it has subsided, there's still some search and rescue efforts that are ongoing out there. So we're going to do a lot of coverage on that tonight here on the show. Now, there's Dauphin Island, Alabama. You can see coastal Mississippi, where the waves got a little big, got a little bit windy, as Tropical Storm Bertha made landfall down in southeastern Louisiana, not too far from New Orleans. Now, this is going to be, prepare yourselves. I might be a little bit on the contentious side tonight because I've been stewing about this for a little bit. I don't really know that this is like fully a tropical storm at this point. I think it's maybe being forced a little bit. I don't know. We're going to do a full segment coming up in the next block with a tropical weather specialist, and we're going to suss all this stuff out. But it looks the same as it did yesterday. I mean, it's weaker. Yesterday it was a 60-mile-per-hour storm at this time, a little bit farther toward the east. Here's where it made landfall, a little bit east of New Orleans. Look at this, though. I mean, you got a bunch of spots here in between the clouds where it's been like just sunny and breezy. And you got to keep in mind, the definition of a tropical storm is sustained wind of 39 miles per hour or more. Okay, sustained, not gusts. We've had some gusts over 40. We've had a couple gusts over 50 even, especially along the Florida Panhandle. That's where some of the strongest wind has been. Now, let me take you here first, actually. I'm going to show you the alerts. I don't know why the screen went to black, but get ready. It's coming. Okay, there you go. Tropical storm warning from coastal Alabama, the entire coast of Mississippi, and almost the entire coast of Louisiana. That's almost 100 miles of coastline. Within that entire area, there have been zero reports that I've seen of actual tropical storm conditions, sustained 39 miles per hour or more. So I'm a little annoyed with this situation because I really don't like situations where something is sold to the public and it doesn't end up panning out. I get it. Sometimes with a severe thunderstorm warning, it's a little bit tough to tell. Is it going to be 50-mile-per-hour wind or 60-mile-per-hour wind? That's like a different situation. This thing's been cranking all day along the coast. So we've seen what it's got. We've seen what it's got. Sustained 17, sustained 25. Remember, 39 is the magic number. Sustained 20, sustained 12, sustained 13. A couple gusts over 30, but even the gusts aren't up to the tropical storm force sustained wind level that we would need to have an actual tropical storm. All right, Dauphin Island, that's where some of the strongest wind has been, actually. It's gusting to 31. We got sustained to 27, getting a little bit closer there. To be fair, there was one spot, I believe it was Pensacola Beach, that earlier today, like 6 a.m., had a sustained wind briefly of 41 miles per hour. So that is the one report of actual tropical storm conditions that I've seen. Now, maybe at some point here, guys, Aisha and Chris, you can go through my Twitter threads because there's a good back and forth ongoing. And there was somebody that had a good response that said, hey, look, the hurricane hunters found the correct sustained wind for a tropical storm. It really probably does have 40 plus mile per hour wind in it. But the thing is, once it comes ashore, all of the friction of the land will bring the wind down. To which I would respond, okay, good point. I openly accept that. But when I see this, red color here, tropical storm warning, I don't think it's unreasonable to expect that we have actual tropical storm conditions within that tropical storm warning. So I think this should have been discontinued quite a while ago. I mean, I'm fine with it as the storm is approaching. Let's see what the storm has got. Maybe it's a little stronger than it looks on satellite. Hurricane hunters found some pretty strong wind. But really what I think is going on here is at the surface, you know, you can see the surface circulation up here. It's got kind of two circulations. There's a new one that's developing a little bit farther toward the south. And if you look offshore, I've been looking at this off camera a little bit. I mean, it's a lot closer to tropical storm conditions, as you might expect. I mean, you're closer to all the thunderstorms. Now, the nice thing about this storm has been that all the rain has been down on the south side of it. I mean, honestly, I still can't believe what I'm looking at here. Like, 9 times out of 10, if I saw a slow-moving tropical storm in this part of the Gulf where the center of it was up here, I'd be really scared that we're going to have a huge flash flooding event, and that's not going to be the case. You know, like I said earlier, a lot of places, I mean, New Orleans was just, I saw a couple of tweets today from people in New Orleans that they were like, people are just going on with their day like it's a normal day. It's a little bit on the breezy side. In and out of the sun, quick shower or two. If you're closer to the beach, it's a little bit windier, etc. And yeah, it's been a windy day for sure along the coast, but I want tropical storm to mean something. Is that unreasonable? What do you think? Anybody have any counterpoints, or am I...
2: I mean, people, I don't think people thought this was going to be a big storm and then were surprised by it not being a big storm.
1: Fair.
2: I think, you know, the fact that there was a tropical storm warning didn't mean that much. And if you looked at all the cancellations, like, the only things that were canceled were a few universities that went online.
1: Yeah.
2: Even that's a
3: short moments. Please stand by. 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We apologize for the inconvenience. Your program will return in a few short moments. Please stand by. 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We apologize for the inconvenience. Your program will return in a few short moments. Please stand by. The station you're listening to is experiencing technical difficulties. We apologize for the inconvenience. Your program will return in a few short moments. Please stand by. The station you're listening to is experiencing technical difficulties. We apologize for the inconvenience. Your program will return in a few short moments. Please stand by. The station you're listening to is experiencing technical difficulties. We apologize for the inconvenience. Your program will return in a few short moments.
2: Excessive, in my opinion. But, yeah, I don't know. It's, like, I don't agree with the warnings, for sure. But I don't think it was that, I don't think it affected public trust that
1: there,
2: much.
1: Okay, fair enough. I just think there is a disconnect between, okay, let's go to this a little bit earlier. Let's say it's about to make landfall. Hurricane hunters have been out here. And they found 45-mile-per-hour winds. That was technically the wind at landfall, because it was like the last time the hurricane hunters had been in there. It was the last update. It made landfall as a 45-mile-per-hour tropical storm, meaning sustained winds of 45 miles per hour. But nobody in here saw 45 miles per hour. And this seems to be kind of a frequent thing with these storms. And I get it. Let's say it was actually 45 miles per hour out there. I don't doubt that it was, but maybe we need to start factoring in, okay, we're meteorologists. We know that there's going to be some friction once this moves inland. So realistically, we might see a gust or two over 40, but it's probably going to be mostly sustained wind around 20, 25 miles per hour. I mean, I think we got to be a little bit better with this. I don't want people under a tropical storm warning thinking that they're going to experience a tropical storm and then just have a breezy day in and out of the clouds. Anyway, you know, I want to be clear here. Like, I love the National Hurricane Center. This is more of like an open discussion about, should we maybe reconsider the way that we message things? And to be clear, big shout out to the management at Fox Weather for allowing me to say all this stuff, because I've worked at a lot of places before where, you know, they're saying, okay, we got to find a way to make this urgent and really make this look like a big deal. And like, I'm going to give it to you straight. That's just how I roll. So I don't think this is that big of a deal overall. We've seen some storm surge. This one is goofy. It's not that bad. Trust me. Dauphin Island is one of the spots. Yeah, we were getting up around 2.5 feet or so. And right now, it's only a half a foot, but a little bit earlier, you know, you get up during those high tide cycles and it can get a little bit higher. So we'll get more into that after the break. I probably should have gone shorter. Oh, we got Brandy's? Let's do it. Let's go out to Brandy Campbell. She was in Biloxi, Mississippi earlier, and you'll see, it was pretty windy down by the beach, to be fair.
4: Well, we take you here to coastal Mississippi and Biloxi, where crews here are starting to see some of the impacts from the coastal flooding. You can see this company along the beach having to move this little shelter right here. They also came to the beach earlier this morning, seeing some of their beach equipment actually covered by the sand, also now moving that closer to the seawall here. This is just one of the many impacts we're seeing here. It's not just the coastal flooding, but also the wind here.
5: Definitely getting sandblasted. It's super rough.
6: I could probably fly away.
5: The winds, pretty high.
4: They've moved some of their stuff back away from the water. How far out does the beach normally go over here?
5: It's about twice this, usually. Yeah, it's about half as big as it usually is. And the waves are usually very calm. We don't usually see white peaks like this.
4: Residents like Holly and her daughters, Nora and Vanna, stopped by to see the storm's impacts firsthand. We saw gusty winds nearing 40 miles per hour and water pushing farther up the beach. Even though we had showers that came and went throughout the day, one thing that was missing was heavy rain, something you don't often say when covering a tropical system.
6: Very grateful. With Arthur, we had a lot, like we were talking about earlier, a lot of the rainfall, a lot of the heavier storms coming onshore, which created a totally different set of problems for us. So to see that south out in the Gulf and not affecting anybody as far as rainfall and lightning strikes, very, very grateful for that.
4: Over in Louisiana, Governor Jeff Landry said the latest forecast was extremely encouraging. Bertha did not produce the type of wind and rain that it could have. The governor said Louisiana was ready, from sandbags to preparations by the New Orleans Sewage and Water Board.
7: Thank you again, congratulating the Sewage and Water Board for what I think is a great dry fire exercise. Again, this could have been worse than it seems is going to be the case, but they were willing to man all of the pumps, to physically man those pumps, had this storm turned out to be a lot worse than it seems.
4: Meanwhile, some of Bertha's tropical moisture is now being pulled into the mid-Atlantic. You're looking at footage from West Virginia, where a cold front helped produce extreme rainfall and catastrophic flooding. Well, that cold front moves east, and it will interact with Bertha's moisture, creating potential for a multi-day flood threat across parts of the mid-Atlantic. And looking ahead, our Fox Forecast Center tells me Bertha is expected to go back into the Gulf and make another landfall, but this time in Texas on Thursday afternoon. For now, in Biloxi, Mississippi, I'm Brandi Campbell, Fox Weather.
1: There you have it. You can see what it actually looks like down on the surface there, and I didn't see really anything in there that looked like a significant tropical storm. More on that coming up after the break. Great stuff from Brandi, as always. Here's how much rain we have coming up over the next several days in parts of the Carolinas, southeastern Virginia. I think overnight tonight, I know so far it hasn't been that bad yet, but let me show you this. Here's the Weather Prediction Center's flash flooding outlook. It's called the excessive rain outlook. It's a level 3 out of 4 risk here, including Norfolk. Let me throw the forecast model back on. And look at this. Through the overnight, I think this stuff is going to really fill in quite a bit out toward Raleigh, maybe even Charlotte. So a lot of on and off thunderstorms throughout the night. And some of those will likely cause flash flooding. An isolated severe storm possible with some gusty wind, but flooding is by far the biggest concern. More on that coming up because we got several days in a row of it. We're going to do more on the whole tropical storm versus not tropical storm thing coming up after the break. And we'll also talk about the forecast with it. I know a lot of people in East Texas are watching this too, so a little uncertainty there. Stick around. We'll be right back.

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5: Fox Weather is your Hurricane HQ. So far, been a relatively quiet season. We're still early in the Atlantic hurricane season, by the way. It's forecast to be a below-average season. But guess what? We had our first landfalling tropical storm of the season. It was Bertha, and it made landfall in southeastern Louisiana, a little bit east of New Orleans, earlier on in the afternoon on Tuesday. 45-mile-per-hour max winds, at least that was what the Hurricane Center was saying. I haven't seen any sustained wind quite that high, but there was one sustained wind report in Pensacola Beach of 41 miles per hour. So anyway, we're going to break it all down for you. It was about 1,000 millibars of pressure when it made landfall. Let's bring in Jesse Ventarella. I've been wanting to chat with him for a while. Kind of a tropical weather specialist, and correct me if I'm wrong, didn't you grow up along the Gulf?
6: Yeah, that's where I am still. I'm down here in Kenner, Louisiana, just west of New Orleans. So we dealt with this tropical storm all day today.
5: Okay, so you're a meteorologist, too. You probably heard my rant in the A block where I was, you know, I mean, I want to offer a counterpoint here. I just feel like every time these storms make landfall, we don't actually see the wind that's being advertised. And just as a communicator, that bothers me because the people that I care about are the end user who's going to be experiencing the storm. When they see 45-mile-an-hour sustained wind, I want them to experience that. Where's the disconnect there, do you think?
6: Well, you know, I mean, it's a complex thing that you're talking about here because with this specific storm, you know, let's talk about Bertha for a second. When the hurricane hunters went out there and are investigating this, the recon, I mean, it was pretty clear that around the center of circulation for a long time with this system, that the convection was displaced well to the southwest and well to the southeast of the center. And that's where RECON was finding all of the tropical storm force winds. They never really found the tropical storm force winds around the center of circulation, where traditionally that's where they're going to be, the strongest winds. This one was a little bit different. So if we're talking about specifically Bertha right now, and I know your question kind of is a little bit wider and complex, but let's talk specifically about this storm. It was clear that the convection they were finding the tropical storm, at least to me and at least, you know, to a lot of us looking at it, that where they're finding the tropical storm winds south and west of the center, that those convective bursts where those winds were in were really never going to make it inland as this storm pushed to the west. So if we want to really get specific with these things, and that's where they're finding the tropical storm force winds, you know, I'm not sure they were ever going to make it inland with this particular system. So, and I'm not questioning National Hurricane Center because they did find sustained winds in there. So it was definitely, you know, warranted to upgrade this to a tropical storm. But I'm not really sure if those winds were ever a real threat to become, you know, move inland because they were finding these winds so far offshore and displaced from the center.
5: Yeah, and you know, honestly, I think my problem is more with the tropical storm warning that ended up along the coast here because, yeah, like you, I don't doubt that they found the 45-mile-per-hour wind or even the 60-mile-per-hour winds that were yesterday, but it was super clear that they were just on the south side of the storm. So I'm fine with the idea that we have a tropical storm. Sure, let's call it a tropical storm, but it's a unique tropical storm where the worst of the storm happens to be off the coast. And so, you know, I don't know what if there would even be an advisory that would be, I don't think we have tropical storm advisories, but it would basically be like tropical depression conditions at worst. Now, like I said, we did have one report of a sustained 41-mile-per-hour wind briefly over at Pensacola Beach early this morning. So I want to be fair there, but, you know, I think there's this thing where it's like, okay, it is a tropical storm. We found that it's a tropical storm, regardless of where the wind is. If it moves ashore, we're going to put out a warning. And I think we can improve a little bit there. So we'll table that for now. Who knows? Maybe I'll get back to it in a couple of minutes. You never know. But let's talk about the forecast with this from here on out. So interesting cone here. They've got it kind of staying a tropical storm as it moves farther toward the west. Are there any like big swings in the outcomes that could end up happening in your mind?
6: Well, if you look, I don't know if you can go back to that visible satellite you had up there for a minute there, you know, from what's left of it. I know it's nighttime now, so we're losing the visible. But if you look at the last few loops of that visible shot before we lost it, in, you know, from the sun, it, you know, the center is about a 7 p.m. update from the National Hurricane Center. The center is down there by Chauvin. It's going to make it back into the Gulf later overnight, probably. And it looks like it might be trying. There's that loop right there. You see the convective burst happening just south of the Louisiana coast. It looks like the center may try and, you know, slide back under that convection that's been kind of displaced a little bit. Right there is what I'm talking about. So as that happens overnight, you know, I mean, it's never going to be perfect ideal conditions for this thing, thank goodness, to blow up into one of those rapidly intensifying systems. But if that low can get back under that convection, maybe, you know, under that mid-level circulation that's there, and, you know, can it begin to maybe, there are a couple of hurricane models showing that maybe it can start to strengthen a little bit, but the majority of them are keeping this, you know, relatively weak. I think it's 45 miles per hour at the 7 p.m. update. And there aren't many models that are, you know, developing this too much on the way to Texas, which is good news. But there is always that potential. There are very warm waters in that northwestern Gulf.
5: If there's one thing I've learned in my career, it's just never doubt the warm water in the Gulf. Sometimes you can get really caught up in like all the shear and the moisture and like whatever the setup is. And sometimes the warm water just does it. Now, obviously, in this case, the shear was so much that it wasn't going to be able to do well no matter what. I was doing a hit on Live Now a little bit earlier, and the anchor asked me, he was like, do you think if this storm was happening in August that it would have become a hurricane? And I'm like, I don't think so, because really, it was the shear in this case. You know, I mean, the difference in August is the water's warmer. Yeah, go ahead.
6: Exactly. Look, given the conditions, the water, I know a lot of people always say, oh, those waters are warm, this thing's going to blow up. That's only part of the equation with tropical systems. There's a lot going on with these things. This is why we don't always have Cat 3, 4, and 5s in the Gulf. The Gulf's always warm, you know, during the summer, all right? So if water temperature was the only thing that determined these things to blow up, we'd have a Cat 4 or 5 every time there's something in the Gulf. So it's not, thank goodness.
5: 100%.
6: The shear killed the system, and thankfully it did, because normally with something like this that was sitting in that bathtub water in the eastern Gulf for several days, it would have had a good opportunity to strengthen fast, and it was not moving fast at all.
5: No,
6: it was stationary for a long time. And normally with tropical systems that have convection wrapping around that circulation, you would have had those training storms on the eastern end, the northern end, just coming into the Gulf Coast. And it would have been hours of that, and we would have had a major flash flooding problem. Okay, so the shear knocked all that convection to the south. There's probably 15 to 20 inch totals down in the Gulf, but nobody lives down there. Though there are the oil field workers, so I'm thinking about them. Right, they're dealing with hell down there. But other than that, you know, that's where all the rainfall is falling. All right, so they prevented a big problem here the dry air and the shear this thing dealt with early in its development, because dry air can really disrupt these circulations when it's in the
5: look at this. I mean, you could literally like see the dry air in it. I just pulled up the infrared loop here from all the way back to Monday when it was kind of forming. Now, you know, most people look at this and they know that the worst of it's been on the south side, but this is what you were talking about. I mean, I was saying earlier, I can't believe that we had a storm, a tropical storm that was moving that slow in the Gulf, and we don't have like really any significant flash flood threat. I mean, I'd normally be horrified that we're going to be dealing with days of really bad flash flooding. And this is, you know, especially with a storm like this, where maybe the wind isn't quite as strong. You know, sometimes every storm is a little bit different. We've seen tropical storms cause really significant flooding in the past. I think about Allison back in, I can't remember what year. Was that 01, something like that?
6: Yeah, it was 2001. That's actually the only tropical storm that's retired in history.
5: Oh, wow. That's interesting.
6: A little tidbit there.
5: Well, Bertha's definitely not going to be retired. And no. I think I've seen four or five of them in my 20-year career. So we'll see another Bertha again. Of course, there's a reason for that. The early letters, it's usually earlier in the season when you don't have as many strong storms. So let me ask you this. If you were at the Hurricane Center, and we're a little bit short on time here, would you have issued tropical storm warnings yourself?
6: Oh, man. I think you brought me on to try and get me in trouble, right?
5: No. I've already got myself in trouble. Let's do it together. No, I'm just kidding.
6: No. So because they found tropical storm force winds in the circulation, it warranted an upgrade, and the center was projected to make landfall. Okay, so at any point, you know, the forecasting is not perfect. It's not a perfect science. At any point, maybe the shear would have, you know, given an opportunity for some of the convection on the south side to wrap along the northern side, maybe, of the circulation. And for a brief period, there may have been tropical storm force winds inland. All right. That maybe was a possibility. So I think because the center was forecast to move inland, close to land, across south of Mississippi into southeast Louisiana today, with the potential that you could see 39 mile per hour sustained or more, I think it was warranted. But I agree with you that I think there might need to be a better way to do this, because this is big for people down here too, because you know, we've gone through big storms down here, all right? So I went out to the lakefront today, and I went on the levee, and I brought my little wind reader, and I'm 6'6", and, you know, I'm a pretty big dude out there. The wind was almost, like, pushing me down, and I'm like, this has to be 50 or 60 miles per
5: hour.
6: So I checked the gauge, and it was only sustained 25 to 30.
5: That's crazy.
6: And so what I'm saying is that the winds we have today is like, you know, if you really brought in, because tropical storm is 39 or more.
5: Right.
6: Yeah. So
5: we're running
6: short. So that would have been 10 miles per hour more than what I was seeing today.
5: Yeah.
6: It would have really been strong. So I think when you issue the tropical storm warning and the only thing people see is what happened today, you're going to create complacency. Like, storms are nothing. When in reality, they are something if you get the sustained wind.
5: This is a very solid political response. No, I'm just goofing with you, man. This was great. Jesse Venturella, great meteorologist, specializes in tropical stuff.
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1: Fox Weather is your severe weather HQ. Look at this video. You saw it here first on Fox Weather at night last night. It's out of Owenton, Kentucky. One of the more incredible tornado videos that I've seen so far this year. Certainly not one of the strongest tornadoes, but definitely strong enough that it was ripping stuff up in that small town there, Owenton, Kentucky. And it looks like some, probably a farm building there. I haven't heard of any significant injuries or deaths from this tornado, but it really just illustrates the strength of a tornado when you see that just in progress like that. It's absolutely unbelievable how strong these things are. You can see the size of the debris being thrown around. And then, of course, on top of that, you have this spectacular lightning strike that is in the beginning of the video on the left side of it. Let's see. Is this it here, Chris, where we get the lightning strike? I think there were a couple of them in this video, as I recall. Let's let it go for a second. See. Can you start it over, or is that
2: a pain? If I start it over, you'll probably see.
1: All right, let's start it over. Look on the left side of the screen. You're going to see just what's probably a positive lightning strike, it looks like to me, which is a stronger one. Look at this. That was a power flash.
2: That's lightning. There you go.
1: Wow.
2: Yeah.
1: And they were like the same color, actually, too. Mm-hmm. Kind of interesting how different it is at night. So we had that tornado in Owenton, Kentucky. There was another one. Let's go out to the map super quick just so I can give people an idea of where we're looking at here. So here's the Ohio River. This tornado that you were just looking at, now there is an LSR, Chris. Okay, so they must have...
2: Delayed LSR.
1: Yeah, delayed LSR. So it was up here a little bit north of Highway 71. Let me see what it says. Hang tight on this. It says EF1 tornado confirmed. Okay, in Carroll, Gallatin, Owen, and Grant counties. Path length of 21.7 miles.
2: I have...
1: Holy moly.
2: We'll see about EF1. I don't know.
1: You think it's stronger than that?
2: I don't know. It looks violent in that video, but, well, you know, we have to look at the damage, obviously.
1: Yeah, I mean, the structure, you don't know how strong the structure was. I was thinking when I looked at this, EF1, possibly EF2 was my first thought, for what it's worth. 110 miles per hour is what the max wind is. Who knows? I mean, that's probably a preliminary report. But there was another tornado that was south of here, down in which county?
2: It's Gallatin. I believe it's Gallatin.
1: Gallatin County, yes. Okay, so a little bit northeast of Bowling Green. And that one did some really bad damage, too. And actually, we have a soundbite here of a family that was affected by it. And you can see the extensive damage from it.
3: This is Chris and Sharon Palmer. They were inside their home. And this is what's left. You can see behind them. Last night, walk me through what happened when that tornado hit.
4: Well, Sharon was in the kitchen. I think she's getting ready to make dinner. And I was just watching TV on a recliner over here. I had my dog on my lap, and it just like a bomb exploded. I mean, there was no warning, no nothing. And it lasted probably about 10 to 15 seconds.
1: Okay, my mistake on that. That was Grayson County. But yes, this is the area here. Gallatin was farther up toward the north, up near the Owenton tornado. But you can see the damage that was done down there. So it ended up being kind of a tornado-y day in Kentucky yesterday and up along the Ohio River. West Virginia, another spot that took some pretty heavy damage. They still have a bunch of power outages up there. And, of course, the big story was the flooding there, which we're going to do an entire block on coming up after the next break here. One other thing I wanted to do here, there was another video of a tornado here in Jonesville, Kentucky. And I'm going to play it in slow motion here. And this is what we call multiple vortex tornado. I just thought it was kind of an interesting video, and I wanted to share it with you guys, because a lot of the times when you see a tornado video, it's one cone. And so here's the thing. A lot of the times, especially if it's a larger tornado, you've got this kind of thing that's going on in the middle of it. A lot of the times you have these little smaller sub-vortices that are kind of spinning around one larger centroid, if you want to call it that. So let me go back in time a little bit here, and then I'm going to play it faster forward so you can see this. Look at that. They're kind of dancing around each other a little bit. It's so interesting how the atmosphere works. I mean, you'll see this on a larger scale with hurricanes sometimes out in the Atlantic. It's all kind of the same thing. It's areas of low pressure that are spinning around each other counterclockwise. So that was a multiple vortex tornado that we had there. Now, I want to go back up to the northeast, because yesterday we had a lot of action up in the northeast, including a couple of confirmed tornadoes up in New Jersey. Now, it turns out the tornado that was in New York, not New York City, it was a little bit north of the city, northeast of Yonkers, close to Connecticut, that ended up getting surveyed today, and it was actually an EF0 tornado. You remember that, Chris? We got the video of it last night, close to the Connecticut border. So it's kind of wild how much damage, like, even an EF3 tornado can do. Yeah, you see the shelf cloud coming in there from Jersey City yesterday. Pretty cool. Pretty cool to see. Here was that storm, by the way. This was the main event of storms. It was this right here. And so what you're looking at there down below me out of Jersey City, which is just west of New York, is probably the leading edge of this storm, which just nicked Midtown Manhattan. You see right there? I remember this. We were doing live shots out in there, right? They actually canceled Kiana's because the lightning was too much when it was around.
2: It was intense for a
1: second. It was quite intense. It was really intense. But by the time I was out there, the storm was already passed. So it was just wet. Anyway, couple of videos I want to go through here. This one's out of Bogota, New Jersey. And the reason I'm showing you these is because it's so tough to identify whether you're seeing a tornado or not in a lot of cases. And I'm just curious, viewers, would you think that that's a tornado if you're looking at it? I don't think that's a tornado. Bogota, New Jersey. What do you think, Chris?
2: Yeah, that doesn't look like a
1: tornado. Pagoda, maybe, actually? Pagoda, yeah.
2: Pagoda.
1: When I hear Eddie laughing, I know that I'm pronouncing some Hispanic word incorrectly, embarrassingly badly. Yeah, Bogota, New Jersey. And you can see that's... Did I do it wrong again?
0: Well, no. I mean, the way you're saying it is Colombia.
1: Yeah.
2: Bogota. You're saying it like the name, like the place in the country.
1: Yeah, well, I was saying Bogota. That's
0: Colombian
1: way. But this is more... Oh, okay, so we have like our own Texas thing where we just take Hispanic words and make them into our own thing. It's just a little different than what they do in Texas. Okay, I dig it. Now I feel like a real New Jerseyan, all right? Bogota, New Jersey. Here we go. A little scud cloud for you. You like it? So yeah, I don't think that one's a tornado. And then we've got one near Lincoln Park, New Jersey, where there actually was a report of a tornado. Now, this one's a little bit tougher to figure out, right? At first glance, it looks like you're looking at a huge wedge tornado. Now, I don't think any of these tornadoes were massive wedge tornadoes, but you see a little clearing down there below the cloud. It could be a little bit of a lowering. If you can't see the ground and see if there's anything getting kicked up on the ground, it's really hard to determine whether it's actually a tornado that you're seeing or not. Like if my wife sent me that video and said, is this a tornado? I would say, I can't tell for sure. That's, unfortunately the answer to that. Okay. I want to go down to Dauphin Island, Alabama. That's what I want to do because we had a tropical storm that hit, and they got some pretty strong wind down there. That's one of the spots that got hit the worst. Robert Ray was down in Dauphin Island, and here's his report.
5: The Gulf of America churning up 9 to 12-foot waves and 40-plus mile-an-hour winds here in Dauphin Island, just south of Mobile, Alabama. Indeed, tropical storm Bertha making its way across the northern Gulf of America. And, you know, having some impact, certainly, in some areas. We have a landfall, St. Bernard Parish. At 2 p.m. Central today, Bertha decided to go into that marshy, swampy area to the southeast of New Orleans. Not a lot of big-time effects except for, well, at least a 3 to 4 foot water rise in some of those marshes. Hopefully that does not cause any kind of issues on some of the roadways there. And the Mississippi River, right in that area, the boot of Louisiana. All this from a system that began days ago off the coast of essentially south central Florida in the Gulf of America. And at Fox Weather, we've been tracking it the entire time from when it made its way up on the outside of Tampa into places like Fort Walton Beach, which created some really beautiful images at sunset with the waves coming in and some of those outer bands darkening the skies. Actually really pretty. Thankfully, no significant problems and certainly nothing catastrophic that has occurred. The worst thing here on Dauphin Island is a power outage on the entire island, actually, for several hours because of a power pole that was blown halfway down during these winds, reaching nearly 50-mile-an-hour wind gusts. A transformer blew, so the company and the government here shut the power down, and they were working on it, and they got it back. So all is well on that end. Now, the big question is, as Bertha has already made the landfall, as it treks with the remnant across southern Louisiana, still with those tropical storm warnings and watches in some areas, and then it goes back out into the Gulf of America, headed for Texas. Will we see issues in places like Houston or Galveston Island? We don't anticipate them, but we will see a remnant. Not a lot of rain, that's for sure. Perhaps some waves that come in and some wind. And to think about it, this tropical storm in this region today, less than an inch of rain. That is remarkable. Second storm of the year, Bertha. A cautionary tale to always be ready, head on a swivel, anything goes, and these impacts can be significant.
1: All right, coming up after the break, we're going to talk West Virginia, a place very near and dear to my heart. I spent a couple of years there, and they had some terrible flooding there last night, and it's still a bad situation. Stick around. We'll be right back after the break.
6: I'm Brian Norcross with a Hurricane HQ Minute about the new AI computer forecast models and hurricanes. AI models landed with a big splash in 2025, becoming a valuable forecasting resource. This graph represents the 2025 average errors in the predictions made by the various computer models. The lower on the graph, the better. That line with the lowest errors in almost every time period represents the forecasts by the Google DeepMind AI system. By the end of the hurricane season, when Hurricane Melissa was threatening Jamaica, the Hurricane Center was regularly mentioning the Google model as a factor in its thinking. The Google DeepMind model is trained on some 50 years of global weather data and data from almost 5,000 hurricanes and tropical systems. The AI notices the patterns that make the storms tick, and in 2025 produced 50 possible tracks at each forecast time. The final Google forecast was made by averaging those possible tracks. And now the model has been expanded to produce 1,000 possible outcomes, the next step in the AI revolution in tropical forecasting. And a disclosure, I had a very small role as a trusted tester and a consultant on the Google DeepMind project. Fox Weather. For all seasons, for all America.
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0: West Virginia Metro News now. Very well known across the state. He's kind of the go-to for any weather-related events that are going on in West Virginia. This is Brian Hughes from West Virginia, a meteorologist out there. Long time no see, brother.
1: I know. You look good. You look good there.
0: Well, I've lost a little bit of hair. I wish we could be talking on better terms,
1: I
0: right?
1: I may have a little as
0: yeah,
1: well.
0: Yeah, you're doing
1: you know,
0: a little bit better
1: happens.
0: With it. Here's the deal. We got a ridiculous amount of rain. I'm talking like west of Elkins up here. I know when we worked together, we were doing like Charleston, Beckley, yeah. Huntington. Is the terrain a little higher up here? Really just kind of give me a rundown of how this panned out last night.
1: Well, right there, Corridor H, between Elkins and Buckhannon and Weston, there's actually it gets much more hilly as you go closer to Elkins. But back over to Buckhannon to Weston, there's a lot of flat territory right there. And when you have a lot of, it's almost like it's a plateau as you get higher up in the altitudes there. But it's so flat that all that water's been pooling. Matter of fact, for much of the day, much of last night and into the day today, we were at a major flood stage there with the Buckhannon River right there at Buckhannon. And when you look at the numbers from last night, we had in 129 minutes, we had 7 inches worth of rain that fell right there at Buckhannon, 2.6 miles just south of Buckhannon at the Kokoroz station. So just think about that. In 129 minutes, just a touch over 2 hours. 7 inches worth of rainfall.
0: Yeah, and with the terrain there, that's not a good combination, I would imagine. I mean, I'm looking at the, as you know, around this area, the radar coverage isn't that great. So, like, the radar estimated totals. I mean, I guess they didn't do too bad, though, about 5 to 8 inches.
1: No, they actually did really good.
0: Hmm. Yeah, they did.
1: I mean, yeah. The one thing, if you were to look at that, and most of that is 5, 6, 7 inches worth of rainfall that was estimated by the radar. So it actually did really, really good there yesterday and last night.
0: So I should have brought up this terrain map while you were talking about the terrain around here. As I understood it, so you were talking about the Highway 33 corridor here, kind of?
1: Yeah, 33. That's Corridor H. Yeah, it's actually very flat. When you go Buckhannon to Weston, there's a lot of flat territory there. And Buckhannon right there at that intersection, very, very flat. The Clayton Homes right there, that was underwater. You get back over there towards Weston, you had the Walmart that was underwater. The water was right into the front door.
0: Wow.
1: It's incredible to see what happened right there. You know, that's the intersection I-79 and 33, and then you get just over there, just off to the right there, just off to your east there is where the Walmart is located. There's Walmart sheets right there, and all that's a lot of flat territory right there. So all that's flooded was flooded, completely closed up there. It was just an absolute mess. Yeah, that McGuire Park right there, that is,
0: gotcha.
1: That's where that Walmart was specifically. So it was incredible to see what happened. And we talk about this. I know you and I both don't like the 1,000-year flood thing, but, this was more than a 1,000-year flood.
0: Yeah, yeah. You said you did the math, and it was something astronomical, like 170-something thousand. But, yeah.
1: 179,000-year flood is what it actually is. Do the extrapolation. That's what it comes out to.
0: I mean,
1: and you look at all that video right there. That's incredible.
0: It really is. It's horrifying. And as I understood it last night, and we'll come back out to the terrain map a little bit here. I mean, we were getting some video that we did see the video out in Weston. I was also, what was the creek called? The Little Sand Run or something like that? Is that it?
1: Yeah, yes. Yeah, Sand Run, which is just off to the east of Buckhannon. That one hit 8.3 back in the 1985 floods. That was the year that you had the, it was in November. It was the election day floods that happened in 85. That hit 8.3 feet then. And then last night, I think it got to 10.6, 10.7 feet last night. So it blew through the all-time record crest last night. And when you listen to what was happening last night on the scanner traffic, you just hear the desperation in all these first responders trying to find these people. They're finding them on rooftops. They're finding them up in the trees. They're finding them up in the hills. We had one older lady who said, "Don't worry. Go get other people. I'm up on the hill. I'll be fine. Just come check with me tomorrow." And then you had the folks that they were trying to cut. They're asking for the saw crew to come in and help cut people out of their attics. And then you needed air response, air crews to come in and try and find some more of these people. We do know that there are folks that are missing. They're unaccounted for. We do expect to have deaths that will be accounted for in the next couple of days, unfortunately. But, that's what happens up here. You get to where these hills, you know, it's a very rocky terrain. So you don't have a lot of absorption.

0: absorption with soil, so you can again get it just to go in the ground, and you know the plants and earth eat it all and drink it all up. What you have is a lot of this just comes down the hills and it goes into these ravines, and next thing you know, it floods. And right there, Buckhannon, the trick about that was that you've got the river there that is again. All day today has been at major flood stage. I think it's finally dropping off. It might be at moderate flood stage now, but the water's just been sitting there, and they have no place to go. They're just waiting for it to go down so they can finally start cleaning things up. And then it goes downriver into Clarksburg, and Clarksburg was at moderate flood stage. They were just half a foot from major flood stage. And so you've got all that going downstream. It's eventually going to go in the Mon River, and then eventually it'll go into the Ohio River. So, it, you know, lots of, this is just a massive mess up here.
1: Wow.
0: We need all the help we can get.
1: Yeah, I mean, as I understood it last night, so I was talking about like on the east side of Buckhannon with the creek that was flowing into there. And I remember you'd posted something in the Weather Service chat saying like, you can't get in to this area from the west. You can't get in from the north. You could only get in from like Elkins toward the east. Why is that?
0: Well, that's because all of 33 was blocked off there. So when you get to Weston on I-79, you couldn't get in to Buckhannon. So you'd have to go up through Clarksburg, Morgantown, back down to Elkins. Or you'd have to go up from Beckley, Marlinton, back up to Snowshoe, and then into Elkins. So you had to come in from the back way.
1: Wow.
0: The entire time. So it was difficult to get first responders in there. And plus, you had I-79 at like mile marker 106, Jane Lou. I-79 was shut down because water was crossing the interstate. And if you have ever, which Ari, you obviously have, if you've ever driven I-79, you know that there's hardly a flat spot. I mean, it's pretty much a mountainous interstate that you go up and down. Yeah, and there you have one spot. Jane Lou, and there's one other spot you get, I think, down to Elkview, where you have some flat spots. Like, there's virtually two flat spots on the interstate, and the one that happened there was the one that nobody could get by on the interstate all night long. Finally, about 8, 9 o'clock this morning, they started to open up at least one lane, and it's finally open now. But the rescue efforts have been hampered by just so much water.
1: Explain to me, like, what the residences are like up in this part of the country. Like, you know, you were mentioning that some people live on top of the hill, which is, I would imagine, is a much better place to live when it comes to flooding, because down in the hollers or the valleys, you know, that's where all the water pools into. You know, what kind of structures are there? Were we seeing structures that were completely destroyed that were being, you know, moved down the streams or the rivers?
0: Yeah, we had actually, I was listening to the scanner traffic last night. We had some of the first responders talking about we've had houses crashing into each other because they're going down the creek, they're going down the stream, the river. We had them running into bridges. We had bridges completely washed out. We've got roads that are completely washed out. And you say, right there, the torrential rain overwhelms West Virginia communities. It absolutely did. And, you know, the good news is we obviously know after hurricanes, after big storms like this, typically you have beautiful days. And that's what we've got right now. We've got at least a solid 3 days worth of good weather over the weekend, maybe a 20% shot of shower Friday into Saturday. It's not till Monday, Tuesday. We have to wait for the next big round of rain. But, you know, it's going to take a lot of gumption. It's going to take a lot of time, and it's going to take a lot of cleaning supplies. With Metro News, you know, we've got big supply drive that's going to happen on Friday. Everybody can come to our different stations all across the state, the radio stations, and donate. So that way we can make sure we're helping our neighbors. But that's what we do. That's what we've done here. Back in 2016, when we had the floods that happened on the Elk River and down the Greenbrier River, you know, you just had the dramatic amount of water that was just rushing down through the creeks and the streams and the rivers. And immediately, next day, here we go, picking up the pieces, and we're helping each other out. And I'm going to tell you, the difference between 2016 and this, 2016, it was a massive rush of water that could come down the Elk River, that could come down the Greenbrier River. This is a little bit different because this is where the rivers went up. You had dams that were helping out. You had, flood control on some of these rivers.
1: Gotcha.
0: So it was a slow rise, but it was a lot of water that's just been still sitting there. And we're still trying to get rid of it. And we've got, a couple more days to get rid of it and get it out into Pennsylvania, back into the Mon River, into the Ohio River, and then on down eventually to the Mississippi.
1: Yeah, get it out of here. I mean, it's interesting how some of these rivers actually run toward the north. I always find that fascinating how that works. But we're
0: absolutely
1: a little short on time
0: is.
1: Here. Brian, you're the man. Thanks a lot for the info on this. I mean, you know, I'm how many years removed from West Virginia? It's been a lot at this point. It was the early 2010s. This was way back in the day. But It's kind of a good refresher. I love having an expert on a certain area on the show, and you're the best. I'll call you more often. I appreciate it, brother.
0: Well, thanks. Phone a friend whenever you get a chance.
1: That sounds good. All right, there you go. Brian Hughes from West Virginia Metro News. New friend of the show. Okay, coming up after the break, we're going to talk about this flood potential that we have in parts of North Carolina, South Carolina, southeastern Virginia. We're starting to see a couple of flash flood warnings that have popped up across the region. We could see some more throughout the night, so we'll hit that for sure. And then, of course, we've got to talk about Bertha once again. It did make landfall. It was a tropical storm. Wasn't that bad a one, but we'll break that down for you, too. We're just getting started here on Fox Weather at Night. Hang tight.

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1: Welcome in. This is some wild video out of West Virginia on Tuesday. Yeah, yesterday during the afternoon and the evening, we had some serious flooding. Unbelievable rain rates. And still people that are dealing with the issues from this flooding last night. Even though it has subsided, there's still some search and rescue efforts that are ongoing out there. So we're going to do a lot of coverage on that tonight here on the show. Now, there's Dauphin Island, Alabama. You can see coastal Mississippi, where the waves got a little big, got a little bit windy, as Tropical Storm Bertha made landfall down in southeastern Louisiana, not too far from New Orleans. Now, this is going to be, prepare yourselves. I might be a little bit on the contentious side tonight because I've been stewing about this for a little bit. I don't really know that this is like fully a tropical storm at this point. I think it's maybe being forced a little bit. I don't know. We're going to do a full segment coming up in the next block with a tropical weather specialist, and we're going to suss all this stuff out. But it looks the same as it did yesterday. I mean, it's weaker. Yesterday it was a 60-mile-per-hour storm at this time, a little bit farther toward the east. Here's where it made landfall, a little bit east of New Orleans. Look at this, though. I mean, you got a bunch of spots here in between the clouds where it's been like just sunny and breezy. And you got to keep in mind, the definition of a tropical storm is sustained wind of 39 miles per hour or more. Okay, sustained, not gusts. We've had some gusts over 40. We've had a couple gusts over 50 even, especially along the Florida Panhandle. That's where some of the strongest wind has been. Now, let me take you here first, actually. I'm going to show you the alerts. I don't know why the screen went to black, but get ready. It's coming. Okay, there you go. Tropical storm warning from coastal Alabama, the entire coast of Mississippi, and almost the entire coast of Louisiana. That's almost 100 miles of coastline. Within that entire area, there have been zero reports that I've seen of actual tropical storm conditions, sustained 39 miles per hour or more. So I'm a little annoyed with this situation because I really don't like situations where something is sold to the public and it doesn't end up panning out. I get it. Sometimes with a severe thunderstorm warning, it's a little bit tough to tell. Is it going to be 50-mile-per-hour wind or 60-mile-per-hour wind? That's like a different situation. This thing's been cranking all day along the coast. So we've seen what it's got. We've seen what it's got. Sustained 17, sustained 25. Remember, 39 is the magic number. Sustained 20, sustained 12, sustained 13. A couple gusts over 30, but even the gusts aren't up to the tropical storm force sustained wind level that we would need to have an actual tropical storm. All right, Dauphin Island, that's where some of the strongest wind has been, actually. It's gusting to 31. We got sustained to 27, getting a little bit closer there. To be fair, there was one spot, I believe it was Pensacola Beach, that earlier today, like 6 a.m., had a sustained wind briefly of 41 miles per hour. So that is the one report of actual tropical storm conditions that I've seen. Now, maybe at some point here, guys, Aisha and Chris, you can go through my Twitter threads because there's a good back and forth ongoing. And there was somebody that had a good response that said, hey, look, the hurricane hunters found the correct sustained wind for a tropical storm. It really probably does have 40-plus mile per hour wind in it. But the thing is, once it comes ashore, all of the friction of the land will bring the wind down. To which I would respond, okay, good point. I openly accept that. But when I see this, when I see this red color here, tropical storm warning, I don't think it's unreasonable to expect that we have actual tropical storm conditions within that tropical storm warning. So I think this should have been discontinued quite a while ago. I mean, I'm fine with it as the storm is approaching. Let's see what the storm has got. Maybe it's a little stronger than it looks on satellite. Hurricane hunters found some pretty strong wind. But really what I think is going on here is at the surface, you know, you can see the surface circulation up here. It's got kind of two circulations. There's a new one that's developing a little bit farther toward the south. And if you look offshore, I've been looking at this off camera a little bit. I mean, it's a lot closer to tropical storm conditions, as you might expect. I mean, you're closer to all the thunderstorms. Now, the nice thing about this storm has been that all the rain has been down on the south side of it. I mean, honestly, I still can't believe what I'm looking at here. Like, Nine times out of ten, if I saw a slow-moving tropical storm in this part of the Gulf where the center of it was up here, I'd be really scared that we're going to have a huge flash flooding event, and that's not going to be the case. You know, like I said earlier, a lot of places, I mean, New Orleans was just, I saw a couple of tweets today from people in New Orleans that they were like, people are just going on with their day like it's a normal day. It's a little bit on the breezy side. In and out of the sun, quick shower or two. If you're closer to the beach, it's a little bit windier, etc. And yeah, it's been a windy day for sure along the coast, but I want tropical storm to mean something. Is that unreasonable? What do you think? Anybody have any counterpoints, or am I...
0: I mean, people, I don't think people thought this was going to be a big storm and then were surprised by it not being a big storm.
1: Fair.
0: I think, you know, the fact that there was a tropical storm warning didn't mean that much. And if you looked at all the cancellations, like the only things that were canceled were a few universities that went online.
1: Yeah.
0: Even that's excessive in my opinion. But yeah, I don't know. It's like, I don't agree with the warnings for sure, but I don't think it was that. I don't think it affected public trust.
1: Okay, fair enough. I just think there is a disconnect between, okay, let's go to this a little bit earlier. Let's say it's about to make landfall. Hurricane hunters have been out here, and they found 45-mile-per-hour winds. That was technically the wind at landfall, because it was like the last time the hurricane hunters had been in there. It was the last update. It made landfall as a 45-mile-per-hour tropical storm, meaning sustained winds of 45 miles per hour. But nobody in here saw 45 miles per hour. And this seems to be kind of a frequent thing with these storms. And I get it. Let's say it was actually 45 miles per hour out there. I don't doubt that it was, but maybe we need to start factoring in, okay, we're meteorologists. We know that there's going to be some friction once this moves inland. So realistically, we might see a gust or two over 40, but it's probably going to be mostly sustained wind around 20, 25 miles per hour. I mean, I think we got to be a little bit better with this. I don't want people under a tropical storm warning, thinking that they're going to experience a tropical storm and then just have a breezy day in and out of the clouds. Anyway, you know, I want to be clear here. Like, I love the National Hurricane Center. This is more of like an open discussion about should we maybe reconsider the way that we message things. And to be clear, big shout out to the management at Fox Weather for allowing me to say all this stuff, because I've worked at a lot of places before where, you know, they're saying, okay, we got to find a way to make this urgent and really make this look like a big deal. And, like, I'm going to give it to you straight. That's just how I roll. So I don't think this is that big of a deal overall. We've seen some storm surge. This one is goofy. It's not that bad, trust me. Dauphin Island is one of the spots. Yeah, we were getting up around 2.5 feet or so. And right now it's only a half a foot, but a little bit earlier, you know, you get up during those high tide cycles and it can get a little bit higher. So we'll get more into that after the break. I probably should have gone shorter. Oh, we got Brandy's? Let's do it. Let's go out to Brandy Campbell. She was in Biloxi, Mississippi earlier, and you'll see. It was pretty windy down by the beach, to be fair.
2: Well, we take you here to coastal Mississippi and Biloxi, where crews here are starting to see some of the impacts from the coastal flooding. You can see this company along the beach having to move this little shelter right here. They also came to the beach earlier this morning, seeing some of their beach equipment actually covered by the sand, also now moving that closer to the seawall here. This is just one of the many impacts we're seeing here. It's not just the coastal flooding, but also the wind here.
3: Definitely getting sandblasted. It's super rough.
4: I could probably fly away.
5: The wind's pretty high.
2: They've moved some of their stuff back away from the water. How far out does the beach normally go over here?
5: It's about twice this usually. Yeah, it's about half as big as it usually is. And the waves are usually very calm. We don't usually see white peaks like this.
2: Residents like Holly and her daughters, Nora and Vanna, stopped by to see the storm's impacts firsthand. We saw gusty winds nearing 40 miles per hour and water pushing farther up the beach. Even though we had showers that came and went throughout the day, one thing that was missing was heavy rain, something you don't often say when covering a tropical system.
6: Very grateful. With Arthur, we had a lot, like we were talking about earlier, a lot of the rainfall, a lot of the heavier storms coming onshore, which created a totally different set of problems for us. So to see that south out in the Gulf and not affecting anybody as far as rainfall and lightning strikes, very, very grateful for that.
2: Over in Louisiana, Governor Jeff Landry said the latest forecast was extremely encouraging. Bertha did not produce the type of wind and rain that it could have. The governor said Louisiana was ready, from sandbags to preparations by the New Orleans Sewage and Water Board.
7: Thank you again, congratulating the Sewage and Water Board for what I think is a great drive dry fire exercise. Again, this could have been worse than it seems is going to be the case, but they were willing to man all of the pumps, to physically man those pumps, had the storm turned out to be a lot worse than it seems.
2: Meanwhile, some of Bertha's tropical moisture is now being pulled into the mid-Atlantic. You're looking at footage from West Virginia, where a cold front helped produce extreme rainfall and catastrophic flooding. Well, that cold front moves east, and it will interact with Bertha's moisture, creating potential for a multi-day flood threat across parts of the mid-Atlantic. And looking ahead, our Fox Forecast Center tells me Bertha is expected to go back into the Gulf and make another landfall, but this time in Texas on Thursday afternoon. For now, in Biloxi, Mississippi, I'm Brandi Campbell, Fox Weather.
1: There you have it. You can see what it actually looks like down on the surface there, and I didn't see really anything in there that looked like a significant tropical storm. More on that coming up after the break. Great stuff from Brandi as always. Here's how much rain we have coming up over the next several days in parts of the Carolinas, southeastern Virginia. I think overnight tonight, I know so far it hasn't been that bad yet, but let me show you this. Here's the Weather Prediction Center's flash flooding outlook. It's called the excessive rain outlook. It's a level 3 out of 4 risk here, including Norfolk. Let me throw the forecast model back on and look at this. Through the overnight, I think this stuff is going to really fill in quite a bit out toward Raleigh, maybe even Charlotte. So a lot of on and off thunderstorms throughout the night, and some of those will likely cause flash flooding. An isolated severe storm possible with some gusty wind, but flooding is by far the biggest concern. More on that coming up because we've got several days in a row of it. We're going to do more on the whole tropical storm versus not tropical storm thing coming up after the break. And we'll also talk about the forecast with it. I know a lot of people in East Texas are watching this too, so a little uncertainty there. Stick around. We'll be right back.
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1: Fox Weather is your Hurricane HQ. So far, been a relatively quiet season. We're still early in the Atlantic hurricane season, by the way. It's forecast to be a below-average season, but guess what? We had our first landfalling tropical storm of the season. It was Bertha, and it made landfall in southeastern Louisiana, a little bit east of New Orleans, earlier on in the afternoon on Tuesday. 45-mile-per-hour max winds, at least that was what the Hurricane Center was saying. I haven't seen any sustained wind quite that high. But there was one sustained wind report in Pensacola Beach of 41 miles per hour. So anyway, we're going to break it all down for you. It was about 1,000 millibars of pressure when it made landfall. Let's bring in Jesse Venturella. I've been wanting to chat with him for a while. Kind of a tropical weather specialist. And correct me if I'm wrong, didn't you grow up along the Gulf?
2: Yeah, that's where I am still. I'm down here in Kenner, Louisiana, just west of New Orleans. So we dealt with this tropical storm all day today.
1: Okay, so you're a meteorologist, too. You probably heard my rant in the A block where I was, you know, I mean, I want to offer a counterpoint here. I just feel like every time these storms make landfall, we don't actually see the wind that's being advertised. And just as a communicator, that bothers me because the people that I care about are the end user who's going to be experiencing the storm. When they see 45-mile-an-hour sustained wind, I want them to experience that. Where's the disconnect there, do you think?
2: Well, you know, I mean, it's a complex thing that you're talking about here, because with this specific storm, you know, let's talk about Bertha for a second. When the hurricane hunters went out there and are investigating this, the recon, I mean, it was pretty clear that around the center of circulation for a long time with this system, that the convection was displaced well to the southwest and well to the southeast of the center. And that's where recon was finding all of the tropical storm force winds. They never really found the tropical storm force winds around the center of circulation, where traditionally that's where they're going to be, the strongest winds. This one was a little bit different. So if we're talking about specifically Bertha right now, and I know your question kind of is a little bit wider and complex, but let's talk specifically about this storm. It was clear that the convection they were finding the tropical storm, at least to me and at least, you know, to a lot of us looking at it, that where they're finding the tropical storm winds south and west of the center, that those convective bursts where those winds were in were really never going to make it inland as the storm pushed to the west. So if we want to really get specific with these things, and that's where they're finding the tropical storm force winds, you know, I'm not sure they were ever going to make it inland with this particular system. So, and I'm not questioning the National Hurricane Center, because they did find sustained winds in there. So it was definitely, you know, warranted to upgrade this to a tropical storm. But I'm not really sure if those winds were ever a real threat to become, you know, move inland, because they were finding these winds so far offshore and displaced from the center.
1: Yeah, and you know, honestly, I think my problem is more with the tropical storm warning that ended up along the coast here, because yeah, like you, I don't doubt that they found the 45 mile per hour wind or even the 60 mile per hour winds that were yesterday, but it was super clear that they were just on the south side of the storm. So I'm fine with the idea that we have a tropical storm. Sure, let's call it a tropical storm, but it's a unique tropical storm where the worst of the storm happens to be off the coast. And so, you know, I don't know what if there would even be an advisory that would be, I don't know if I don't think we have tropical storm advisories, but it would basically be like tropical depression conditions at worst. Now, like I said, we did have one report of a sustained 41 mile per hour wind briefly over at Pensacola Beach early this morning. So I want to be fair there. But, you know, I think there's this thing where it's like, okay, it is a tropical storm. We found that it's a tropical storm, regardless of where the wind is. If it moves ashore, we're going to put out a warning. And I think we can improve a little bit there. So we'll table that for now. Who knows? Maybe I'll get back to it in a couple of minutes. You never know. But let's talk about the forecast with this from here on out. So interesting cone here. They've got it kind of staying a tropical storm as it moves farther toward the west. Are there any like big swings in the outcomes that could end up happening in your mind?
2: Well, if you look, I don't know if you can go back to that visible satellite you had up there for a minute there. You know, from what's left of it, I know it's nighttime now, so we're losing the visible. But if you look at the last few loops of that visible shot before we lost it, in, you know, from the sun, it, you know, the center is about another 7 p.m. update from the National Hurricane Center. The center is down there by Chauvin. It's going to make it back into the Gulf later overnight probably. And it looks like it might be trying. There's that loop right there. You see the convective burst happening just south of the Louisiana coast. It looks like the center may try and, you know, slide back under that convection that's been kind of displaced a little bit. Right there is what I'm talking about. So as that happens overnight, you know, I mean, it's never going to be perfect ideal conditions for this thing, thank goodness, to blow up into one of those rapidly intensifying systems. But if that low can get back under that convection, maybe, you know, under that mid-level circulation that's there, and, you know, can it begin to maybe, there are a couple of hurricane models showing that maybe it can start to strengthen a little bit, but the majority of them are keeping this, you know, relatively weak. I think it's 45 miles per hour at the 7 p.m. update. And there aren't many models that are, you know, developing this too much on the way to Texas, which is good news. But there is always that potential. There are very warm waters in that northwestern Gulf.
1: If there's one thing I've learned in my career, it's just never doubt the warm water in the Gulf. Sometimes you can get really caught up in like all the shear and the moisture and like whatever the setup is. And sometimes the warm water just does it. Now, obviously, in this case, the shear was so much that it wasn't going to be able to do well no matter what. I was doing a hit on Live Now a little bit earlier, and the anchor asked me, he was like, do you think if this storm was happening in August that it would have become a hurricane? And I'm like, I don't think so, because really, it was the shear in this case. You know, I mean, the difference in August is the water's warmer. Yeah, go ahead.
2: Exactly. Look, given the conditions, the water, I know a lot of people always say, oh, those waters are warm, this thing's going to blow up. That's only part of the equation with tropical systems. There's a lot going on with these things. This is why we don't always have Cat 3, 4, and 5s in the Gulf. The Gulf's always warm, you know, during the summer, all right? So if water temperature was the only thing that determined these things to blow up, we'd have a Cat 4 or 5 every time there's something in the Gulf. So it's not, thank goodness.
1: 100%.
2: The shear killed the system, and thankfully it did, because normally with something like this that was sitting in that bathtub water in the eastern Gulf for several days, it would have had a good opportunity to strengthen fast, and it was not moving fast at all.
1: No,
2: it was stationary for a long time. And normally with tropical systems that have convection wrapping around that circulation, you would have had those training storms on the eastern end, the northern end, just coming into the Gulf Coast, and it would have been hours of that, and we would have had a major flash flooding problem. Okay, so the shear knocked all that convection to the south. There's probably 15 to 20 inch totals down in the Gulf, but nobody lives down there. Though there are the oil field workers, so I'm thinking about them, right? they're dealing with hell down there. But other than that, you know, that's where all the rainfall is falling. All right, so they prevented a big problem here. The dry air and the shear, this thing dealt with early in its development, because dry air can really disrupt these circulations when it's in the
1: look at this. I mean, you could literally like see the dry air in it. I just pulled up the infrared loop here from all the way back to Monday when it was kind of forming. Now, you know, most people look at this and they know that the worst of it's been on the south side. But this is what you were talking about. I mean, I was saying earlier, I can't believe that we had a storm, a tropical storm that was moving that slow in the Gulf. And we don't have like really any significant flash flood threat. I mean, I'd normally be horrified that we're going to be dealing with days of really bad flash flooding. And this is, you know, especially with a storm like this, where maybe the wind isn't quite as strong. You know, sometimes every storm is a little bit different. We've seen tropical storms cause really significant flooding in the past. I think about Allison back in, I can't remember what year was that, 01, something like that.
2: Yeah, it was 2001. That's actually the only tropical storm that's retired in history.
1: Oh, wow. That's interesting.
2: A little tidbit there.
1: Well, Bertha's definitely not going to be retired. And I think I've seen four or five of them in my 20-year career. So we'll see. We'll see another Bertha again. Of course, there's a reason for that. The early letters, it's usually earlier in the season when you don't have as many strong storms. So let me ask you this. If you were at the Hurricane Center, and we're a little bit short on time here, would you have issued tropical storm warnings yourself?
2: Oh, man. I think you brought me on to try and get me in trouble, right?
1: No. I've already got myself in trouble. Let's do it together. No, I'm just kidding.
2: No. So because they found tropical storm force winds in the circulation, it warranted an upgrade, and the center was projected to make landfall. Okay, so at any point You know, the forecasting is not perfect. It's not a perfect science. At any point, maybe the shear would have, you know, given an opportunity for some of the convection on the south side to wrap along the northern side, maybe, of the circulation. And for a brief period, there may have been tropical storm force winds inland. All right. That maybe was a possibility. So I think because the center was forecast to move inland, close to land across, you know, south of Mississippi into southeast Louisiana today, with the potential that you could see 39 mile per hour sustained or more, I think it was warranted. But I agree with you that I think there might need to be a better way to do this, because, and this is big for people down here too, because, you know, we've gone through big storms down here. All right, so I went out to the lakefront today and I went on the levee and I brought my little wind reader, and I'm 6'6", and, you know, I'm a pretty big dude out there. The wind was on the land across, you know, south of Mississippi into southeast Louisiana today, with the potential that you could see 39 mile per hour sustained or more. I think it was warranted, but I agree with you that I think there might need to be a better way to do this, because, and this is big for people down here too, because, you know, we've gone through big storms down here. All right. So I went out to the lakefront today and I went on the levee and I brought my little wind reader, and I'm 6'6", and, you know, I'm a pretty big dude out there. The wind was almost like pushing me down, and I'm like, this has to be 50 or 60 miles per
1: hour. Yeah.
2: So I checked the gauge and it was only sustained 25 to 30.
1: That's crazy.
2: And so, yeah. And so what I'm saying is that the winds we have today is like, you know, if you really brought in, because tropical storm is 39 or more.
1: Right.
2: Or 40, yeah. So
1: we're running
2: short, so that would have been 10 miles per hour more than what I was seeing today.
1: Yeah.
2: It would have really been strong. So I think when you issue the tropical storm warning and the only thing people see is what happened today, you're going to create complacency, like, tropical storms are nothing. When in reality, they are something if you get the sustained wind.
1: This is a very solid political response. No, I'm just goofing with you, man. This was great. Jesse Venturella, great meteorologist, specializes in...
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0: 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And that's the sound of a fraud alert from Wells Fargo flagging a charge for a pricey restaurant in Paris. 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Two taps later, Claire says nope to the charge and Wells Fargo is on the case. 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
3: Fox Weather is your severe weather HQ. Look at this video. You saw it here first on Fox Weather at Night last night. It's out of Owenton, Kentucky. One of the more incredible tornado videos that I've seen so far this year. Certainly not one of the strongest tornadoes, but definitely strong enough that it was ripping stuff up in that small town there, Owenton, Kentucky. And it looks like some probably a farm building there. I haven't heard of any significant injuries or deaths from this tornado, but it really just illustrates the strength of a tornado when you see that just in progress like that. It's absolutely unbelievable how strong these things are. You can see the size of the debris being thrown around. And then, of course, on top of that, you have this spectacular lightning strike that is in the beginning of the video on the left side of it. Let's see. Is this it here, Chris, where we get the lightning strike? I think there were a couple of them in this video, as I recall. Let's let it go for a second. See. Can you start it over, or is that
4: yeah,
3: a pain?
4: If I start it over, you'll probably see.
3: All right, let's start it over. Look on the left side of the screen. You're going to see just what's probably a positive lightning strike, it looks like to me, which is a stronger one. Look at this. That was a power flash.
4: That's yeah, lightning. There you go.
3: Wow.
4: Yeah.
3: And they were like the same color, actually, too.
4: Mm-hmm.
3: Kind of interesting how different it is at night. So we had that tornado in Owenton, Kentucky. There was another one. Let's go out to the map super quick just so I can give people an idea of where we're looking at here. So here's the Ohio River. This tornado that you were just looking at, now there is an LSR, Chris. Okay, so they must have...
4: Delayed LSR.
3: Yeah, delayed LSR. So it was up here a little bit north of Highway 71. Let me see what it says. Hang tight on this. It says EF1 tornado confirmed. Okay, in Carroll, Gallatin, Owen, and Grant counties. Path length of 21.7 miles.
4: I have...
3: Holy moly.
4: We'll see about EF1. I don't know.
3: You think it's stronger than that?
4: I don't know. It looks violent in that video, but, well, you know, we have to look at the damage, obviously.
3: Yeah, I mean, the structure, you don't know how strong the structure was. I was thinking when I looked at this, EF1, possibly EF2 was my first thought, for what it's worth. 110 miles per hour is what the max wind is. Who knows? I mean, that's probably a preliminary report. But there was another tornado that was south of here, down in which county?
4: It's Gallatin. I believe it's Gallatin.
3: Gallatin County, yes. Okay, so a little bit northeast of Bowling Green. And that one did some really bad damage, too. And actually, we have a soundbite here of a family that was affected by it. And you can see the extensive damage from it.
5: This is Chris and Sharon Palmer. They were inside their home. And this is what's left. You can see behind them. Last night, walk me through what happened when that tornado hit.
6: Well, Sharon was in the kitchen. I think she's getting ready to make dinner. And I was just watching TV on a recliner over here. I had my dog on my lap, and it just like a bomb exploded. I mean, there was no warning, no nothing, and it lasted probably about 10 to 15 seconds.
3: Okay, my mistake on that. That was Grayson County, but yes, this is the area here. Gallatin was farther up toward the north, up near the Owenton tornado, but you can see the damage that was done down there. So it ended up being kind of a tornado-y day in Kentucky yesterday and up along the Ohio River. West Virginia, another spot that took some pretty heavy damage. They still have a bunch of power outages up there. And, of course, the big story was the flooding there, which we're going to do an entire block on coming up after the next break here. One other thing I wanted to do here, there was another video of a tornado here in Jonesville, Kentucky. And I'm going to play it in slow motion here. And this is what we call a multiple vortex tornado. I just thought it was kind of an interesting video, and I wanted to share it with you guys because a lot of the times when you see a tornado video, it's one cone. And so here's the thing. A lot of the times, especially if it's a larger tornado, you've got this kind of thing that's going on in the middle of it. A lot of the times you have these little smaller sub-vortices that are kind of spinning around one larger centroid, if you want to call it that. So let me go back in time a little bit here, and then I'm going to play it faster forward so you can see this. Look at that. They're kind of dancing around each other a little bit. It's so interesting how the atmosphere works. I mean, you'll see this on a larger scale with hurricanes sometimes out in the Atlantic. It's all kind of the same thing. It's areas of low pressure that are spinning around each other counterclockwise. So that was a multiple vortex tornado that we had there. Now, I want to go back up to the Northeast because yesterday we had a lot of action up in the Northeast, including a couple of confirmed tornadoes up in New Jersey. Now, it turns out the tornado that was in New York, not New York City, it was a little bit north of the city, northeast of Yonkers, close to Connecticut, that ended up getting surveyed today, and it was actually an EF0 tornado. You remember that, Chris? We got the video of it last night, close to the Connecticut border. So it's kind of wild how much damage, like, even an EF3 tornado can do. Yeah, you see the shelf cloud coming in there from Jersey City yesterday. Pretty cool to see. Here was that storm, by the way. This was the main event of storms. It was this right here. And so what you're looking at there down below me out of Jersey City, which is just west of New York, is probably the leading edge of this storm, which just nicked Midtown Manhattan. You see right there? I remember this. We were doing live shots out in there, right? They actually canceled Kiana's because the lightning was too much when it was around.
4: It was intense for a
3: second. It was quite intense. It was really intense. But by the time I was out there, the storm was already passed. So it was just wet. Anyway, couple of videos I want to go through here. This one's out of Bogota, New Jersey. And the reason I'm showing you these is because it's so tough to identify whether you're seeing a tornado or not in a lot of cases. And I'm just curious, viewers, would you think that that's a tornado if you're looking at it? I don't think that's a tornado. Bogota, New Jersey. What do you think, Chris?
4: Yeah, that doesn't look like a
3: tornado. Pagoda, maybe, actually? Pagoda, yeah.
4: Pagoda.
3: When I hear Eddie laughing, I know that I'm pronouncing some Hispanic word incorrectly, embarrassingly badly. Bogota, New Jersey. And you can see that's... Did I do it wrong again?
7: Well, no. I mean, the way you're saying it is it's Colombia.
3: Yeah.
4: You're saying it like the name, like the place in the country.
7: Yeah,
3: well, I was saying Bogota. That's
7: Colombian
3: way. But this is more... Oh, okay, so we have like our own Texas thing where we just take Hispanic words and make them into our own thing. It's just a little different than what they do in Texas. Okay, I dig it. Now I feel like a real New Jerseyan, all right? Bogota, New Jersey. Here we go. A little scud cloud for you. You like it? I don't think that one's a tornado. And then we've got one near Lincoln Park, New Jersey, where there actually was a report of a tornado. Now, this one's a little bit tougher to figure out, right? At first glance, it looks like you're looking at a huge wedge tornado. Now, I don't think any of these tornadoes were massive wedge tornadoes, but you see a little clearing down there below the cloud. It could be a little bit of a lowering. If you can't see the ground and see if there's anything getting kicked up on the ground, it's really hard to determine whether it's actually a tornado that you're seeing or not. If my wife sent me that video and said, is this a tornado? I would say, I can't tell for sure. That's, unfortunately, the answer to that. Okay. I want to go down to Dauphin Island, Alabama. That's what I want to do because we had a tropical storm that hit, and they got some pretty strong wind down there. That's one of the spots that got hit the worst. Robert Ray was down in Dauphin Island, and here's his report.
8: The Gulf of America churning up 9 to 12-foot waves and 40-plus mile-an-hour winds here in Dauphin Island, just south of Mobile, Alabama. Indeed, tropical storm Bertha making its way across the northern Gulf of America. And, you know, having some impact, certainly, in some areas. We have a landfall, St. Bernard Parish. At 2 p.m. Central today, Bertha decided to go into that marshy, swampy area to the southeast of New Orleans. Not a lot of big-time effects except for, well, at least a 3 to 4 foot water rise in some of those marshes. Hopefully that does not cause any kind of issues on some of the roadways there. And the Mississippi River, right in that area, the boot of Louisiana. All this from a system that began days ago off the coast of essentially south central Florida in the Gulf of America. And at Fox Weather, we've been tracking it the entire time from when it made its way up on the outside of Tampa into places like Fort Walton Beach, which created some really beautiful images at sunset with the waves coming in and some of those outer bands darkening the skies. Actually really pretty. Thankfully, no significant problems and certainly nothing catastrophic that has occurred. The worst thing here on Dauphin Island is a power outage on the entire island, actually, for several hours because of a power pole that was blown halfway down during these winds, reaching nearly 50-mile-an-hour wind gusts. A transformer blew, so the company and the government here shut the power down, and they were working on it, and they got it back. So all is well on that end. Now, the big question is, as Bertha has already made the landfall, as it treks with the remnant across southern Louisiana, still with those tropical storm warnings and watches in some areas, and then it goes back out into the Gulf of America, headed for Texas. Will we see issues in places like Houston or Galveston Island? We don't anticipate them, but we will see a remnant. Not a lot of rain, that's for sure. Perhaps some waves that come in and some wind. And to think about it, this tropical storm in this region today, less than an inch of rain. That is remarkable. Second storm of the year, Bertha. A cautionary tale to always be ready, head on a swivel, anything goes, and these impacts can be significant.
3: All right, coming up after the break, we're going to talk West Virginia, a place very near and dear to my heart. I spent a couple of years there, and they had some terrible flooding there last night, and it's still a bad situation. Stick around. We'll be right back after the break.
9: I'm Brian Norcross with a Hurricane HQ Minute about the new AI computer forecast models at hurricanes. AI models landed with a big splash in 2025, becoming a valuable forecasting resource. This graph represents the 2025 average errors in the predictions made by the various computer models. The lower on the graph, the better. That line with the lowest errors in almost every time period represents the forecasts by the Google DeepMind AI system. By the end of the hurricane season, when Hurricane Melissa was threatening Jamaica, the Hurricane Center was regularly mentioning the Google model as a factor in its thinking. The Google DeepMind model is trained on some 50 years of global weather data and data from almost 5,000 hurricanes and tropical systems. The AI notices the patterns that make the storms tick, and in 2025 produced 50 possible tracks at each forecast time. The final Google forecast was made by averaging those possible tracks. And now the model has been expanded to produce 1,000 possible outcomes, the next step in the AI revolution in tropical forecasting. And a disclosure, I had a very small role as a trusted tester and a consultant on the Google DeepMind project. Fox Weather. For all seasons, for all...

0: 5241.
1: The storms that you've watched over the last day or so, they're really quite extraordinary. We had a significant amount of rainfall occur within a very short period of time. In this area alone, there were 4.5 inches of rain that dropped over a 37-minute period.
2: The governor of West Virginia, ridiculous amount of rain that fell up in parts of northern West Virginia yesterday. And, you know, I was talking about this earlier. I used to work in West Virginia for a couple of years in local news, not in that part of the state, but the terrain's very similar. The speed with which this part of the country can flood is truly, it's kind of horrifying, actually. I mean, there's so many hills, the water just rushes down them into the streams, everything's trying to flow into the rivers, and,

0: Is the terrain a little higher up here? Really just kind of give me a rundown of how this panned out last night.
1: Well, right there, Corridor H between Elkins and Buckhannon and Weston. There's actually it gets much more hilly as you go closer to Elkins. But back over to Buckhannon to Weston, there's a lot of flat territory right there. And when you have a lot of, it's almost like it's a plateau as you get higher up in the altitudes there. But it's so flat that all that water's been pooling. Matter of fact, for much of the day, much of last night and into the day today, we were at a major flood stage there with the Buckhannon River right there at Buckhannon. And when you look at the numbers from last night, we had in 129 minutes, we had 7 inches worth of rain that fell right there at Buckhannon, 2.6 miles just south of Buckhannon at the Kokoroz station. So just think about that. In 129 minutes, just a touch over 2 hours. 7 inches worth of rainfall.
0: Yeah, and with the terrain there, that's not a good combination, I would imagine. I mean, I'm looking at the, as you know, around this area, the radar coverage isn't that great. So, like, the radar estimated totals. I mean, I guess they didn't do too bad, though, about 5 to 8 inches.
1: No, they actually did really good.
0: Hmm. Yeah, they did.
1: I mean, yeah. The one thing, if you were to look at that, Corridor H between Elkins and Buckhannon and Weston, there's actually a lot of, it gets much more hilly as you go closer to Elkins. But back over to Buckhannon to Weston, there's a lot of flat territory right there. And when you have a lot of, it's almost like it's a plateau as you get higher up in the altitudes there. But it's so flat that all that water's been pooling. Matter of fact, for much of the day, much of last night and into the day today, we were at a major flood stage there with the Buckhannon River right there at Buckhannon. And when you look at the numbers from last night, we had in 129 minutes, we had 7 inches worth of rain that fell right there at Buckhannon, 2.6 miles just south of Buckhannon at the Kokoroz station. So just think about that. In 129 minutes, just a touch over 2 hours. 7 inches worth of rainfall.
0: Yeah, and with the terrain there, that's not a good combination, I would imagine. I mean, I'm looking at the, as you know, around this area, the radar coverage isn't that great. So, like, the radar estimated totals. I mean, I guess they didn't do too bad, though, about 5 to 8 inches.
1: No, they actually did really good.
0: Hmm. Yeah, they did.
1: I mean, yeah. The one thing, if you were to look at that, most of that is 5, 6, 7 inches worth of rainfall that was estimated by the radar. So it actually did really, really good there yesterday and last night.
0: So I should have brought up this terrain map while you were talking about the terrain around here. As I understood it, so you were talking about the Highway 33 corridor here, kind of?
1: Yeah, 33. That's Corridor H. Yeah, it's actually very flat. When you go Buckhannon to Weston, there's a lot of flat territory there. And Buckhannon right there at that intersection, very, very flat. The Clayton Homes right there, that was underwater. You get back over there towards Weston, you had the Walmart that was underwater. The water was right into the front door.
0: Wow.
1: It's incredible to see what happened right there. You know, that's the intersection I-79 and 33, and then you get just over there, just off to the right there, just off to your east there is where the Walmart is located. There's Walmart Sheets right there, and all that's a lot of flat territory right there. So all that's flooded was flooded, completely closed up there. It was just an absolute mess. Yeah, that McGuire Park right there, that is that's where that Walmart was specifically. So it was incredible to see what happened. And we talk about this. I know you and I both don't like the 1,000-year flood thing, but, this was more than a 1,000-year flood.
0: Yeah, yeah. You said you did the math, and it was something astronomical, like 170-something thousand. But, yeah.
1: 179,000-year flood is what it actually is. Do the extrapolation, that's what it comes out to.
0: I mean,
1: and you look at all that video right there, that's incredible.
0: It really is. It's horrifying. And as I understood it last night, and we'll come back out to the terrain map a little bit here, I mean, we were getting some video that we did see the video out in Weston. I was also, what was the creek called? The Little Sand Run or something like that? Is that it?
1: Yeah, yes. Yeah, Sand Run, which is just off to the east of Buckhannon. That one hit 8.3 back in the 1985 floods. That was the year that you had the, it was in November. It was the election day floods that happened in 85. That hit 8.3 feet then. And then last night, I think it got to 10.6, 10.7 feet last night. So it blew through the all-time record crest last night. And when you listen to what was happening last night on the scanner traffic, you just hear the desperation.

0: Operation and all these first responders trying to find these people. They're finding them on rooftops. They're finding them up in the trees. They're finding them up in the hills. We had one older lady who said, don't worry. Go get other people. I'm up on the hill. I'll be fine. Just come check with me tomorrow. And then you had the folks that they were trying to cut. They're asking for the saw crew to come in and help cut people out of their attics. And then you needed air response, air crews to come in and try and find some more of these people. We do know that there are folks that are missing. They're unaccounted for. We do expect to have deaths that will be accounted for in the next couple of days, unfortunately. But, you know, that's what happens up here. You get to where these hills, you know, it's a very rocky terrain. So you don't have a lot of absorption with soil. So you can, again, get it just to go into the ground and, you know, the plants and earth eat it all and drink it all up. What you have is a lot of this just comes down the hills and it goes into these ravines. And next thing you know, it floods. And right there, Buckhannon, the trick about that was that you've got the river there that is, again, all day today has been at major flood stage. I think it's finally dropping off. It might be a moderate flood stage now, but the water's just been sitting there and they have no place to go. They're just waiting for it to go down so they can finally start cleaning things up. And then it goes downriver into Clarksburg, and Clarksburg was at moderate flood stage. They were just half a foot from major flood stage. And so you've got all that going downstream. It's eventually going to go in the Mon River, and then eventually it'll go into the Ohio River. So, you know, this is just a massive mess up here. Wow. We need all the help we can get.
1: Yeah, I mean, as I understood it last night, so I was talking about, like, on the east side of Buckhannon with the creek that was flowing into there. And I remember you had posted something in the Weather Service chat saying, like, you can't get in to this area from the west. You can't get in from the north. You could only get in from, like, Elkins toward the east. Why is that?
0: Well, that's because all of 33 was blocked off there. So when you get to Weston on I-79, you couldn't get in to Buckhannon. So you'd have to go up through Clarksburg, Morgantown, back down to Elkins. Or you'd have to go up from Beckley, Marlinton, back up to Snowshoe, and then into Elkins. So you had to come in from the back way. Wow. The entire time. So it was difficult to get first responders in there. And plus, you had I-79 at, like, mile marker 106, Jane Lou. I-79 was shut down because water was crossing the interstate. And if you have ever, which Ari, you obviously have, if you've ever driven I-79, you know that there's hardly a flat spot. I mean, it's pretty much a mountainous interstate that you go up and down. Yeah, and there you have one spot, Jane Lou, and there's one other spot you get, I think, down to Elkview, where you have some flat spots. Like, there's virtually two flat spots on the interstate, and the one that happened there was the one that nobody could get by on the interstate all night long. Finally, about 8, 9 o'clock this morning, they started to open up at least one lane, and it's finally open now. But the rescue efforts have been hampered by just so much water.
1: Explain to me, like, what the residences are like up in this part of the country. Like, you know, you were mentioning that some people live on top of the hill, which is, I would imagine, is a much better place to live when it comes to flooding, because down in the hollers or the valleys, you know, that's where all the water pools into. You know, what kind of structures are there? Were we seeing structures that were completely destroyed that were being, you know, moved down the streams or the rivers?
0: Yeah, we had actually, I was listening to the scanner traffic last night. We had some of the first responders talking about, we've had houses crashing into each other because they're going down the creek, they're going down the stream, the river. We had them running into bridges. We had bridges completely washed out. We've got roads that are completely washed out. And you say, right there, the torrential rain overwhelms West Virginia communities. It absolutely did. And, you know, the good news is, we obviously know, after hurricanes, after big storms like this, typically you have beautiful days. And that's what we've got right now. We've got at least a solid 3 days worth of good weather over the weekend, maybe a 20% shot of shower Friday into Saturday. It's not till Monday, Tuesday. We have to wait for the next big round of rain. But, you know, it's going to take a lot of gumption. It's going to take a lot of time, and it's going to take a lot of cleaning supplies. With Metro News, you know, we've got big supply drive that's going to happen on Friday. We're going to come to our different stations all across the state, the radio stations, and donate. So that way we can make sure we're helping our neighbors. But that's what we do. That's what we've done here. Back in 2016, when we had the floods that happened on the Elk River and down the Greenbrier River, yep. You know, you just had the dramatic, a lot of water that's just just been still sitting there, and we're still trying to get rid of it. And we've got a couple more days to get rid of it and get it out into Pennsylvania, back into the Mon River, into the Ohio River, and then on down eventually to the Mississippi.
1: Yeah, get it out of here. I mean, it's interesting how some of these rivers actually run toward the north. I always find that fascinating how that works. But we're a little short on time here. Brian, you're the man. Thanks a lot for the info on this. I mean, you know, I'm how many years removed from West Virginia? It's been a lot at this point. It was the early 2010s. This was way back in the day, but it's kind of a good refresher. I love having an expert on a certain area on the show, and you're the best. I'll call you more often. I appreciate it, brother.
0: Well, thanks. Phone a friend whenever you get a chance.
1: That sounds good. All right, there you go. Brian Hughes from West Virginia Metro News. New friend of the show. Okay, coming up after the break, we're going to talk about this flood potential that we have in parts of North Carolina, South Carolina, southeastern Virginia. We're starting to see a couple of flash flood warnings that have popped up across the region. We could see some more throughout the night, so we'll hit that for sure. And then, of course, we got to talk about Bertha once again. It did make landfall. It was a tropical storm. It wasn't that bad a one, but we'll break that down for you, too. We're just getting started here on Fox Weather at Night. Hang tight.

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1: Night. Welcome in. This is some wild video out of West Virginia on Tuesday. Yeah, yesterday during the afternoon and the evening, we had some serious, serious flooding. Unbelievable rain rates. And still people that are dealing with the issues from this flooding last night. Even though it has subsided, there's still some search and rescue efforts that are ongoing out there. So we're going to do a lot of coverage on that tonight here on the show. Now, there's Dauphin Island, Alabama. You can see coastal Mississippi, where the waves got a little big, got a little bit windy, as Tropical Storm Bertha made landfall down in southeastern Louisiana, not too far from New Orleans. Now, this is going to be, prepare yourselves. I might be a little bit on the contentious side tonight because I've been stewing about this for a little bit. I don't really know that this is like fully a tropical storm at this point. I think it's maybe being forced a little bit. I don't know. We're going to do a full segment coming up in the next block with a tropical weather specialist, and we're going to suss all this stuff out. But it looks the same as it did yesterday. I mean, it's weaker. Yesterday it was a 60-mile-per-hour storm at this time, a little bit farther toward the east. Here's where it made landfall, a little bit east of New Orleans. Look at this, though. I mean, you got a bunch of spots here in between the clouds where it's been like just sunny and breezy. And you got to keep in mind, the definition of a tropical storm is sustained wind of 39 miles per hour or more. Okay, sustained, not gusts. We've had some gusts over 40. We've had a couple gusts over 50 even, especially along the Florida Panhandle. That's where some of the strongest wind has been. Now, let me take you here first, actually. I'm going to show you the alerts. I don't know why the screen went to black, but get ready. It's coming. Okay, there you go. Tropical storm warning from coastal Alabama, the entire coast of Mississippi, and almost the entire coast of Louisiana. That's almost 100 miles of coastline. Within that entire area, there have been zero reports that I've seen of actual tropical storm conditions, sustained 39 miles per hour or more. So I'm a little annoyed with this situation because I really don't like situations where something is sold to the public and it doesn't end up panning out. I get it. Sometimes with a severe thunderstorm warning, it's a little bit tough to tell. Is it going to be 50-mile-per-hour wind or 60-mile-per-hour wind? That's like a different situation. This thing's been cranking all day along the coast. So we've seen what it's got. We've seen what it's got. Sustained 17, sustained 25. Remember, 39 is the magic number. Sustained 20, sustained 12, sustained 13. Couple gusts over 30, but even the gusts aren't up to the tropical storm force sustained wind level that we would need to have an actual tropical storm. All right, Dauphin Island, that's where some of the strongest wind has been, actually. It's gusting to 31. We got sustained to 27, getting a little bit closer there. To be fair, there was one spot, I believe it was Pensacola Beach, that earlier today, like 6 a.m., had a sustained wind briefly of 41 miles per hour. So that is the one report of actual tropical storm conditions that I've seen. Now, maybe at some point here, guys, Aisha and Chris, you can go through my Twitter threads because there's a good back and forth ongoing. And there was somebody that had a good response that said, hey, look, the hurricane hunters found the correct sustained wind for a tropical storm. It really probably does have 40 plus mile per hour wind in it. But the thing is, once it comes ashore, all of the friction of the land will bring the wind down. To which I would respond, OK, good point. I openly accept that. But when I see this, when I see this red color here, tropical storm warning, I don't think it's unreasonable to expect that we have actual tropical storm conditions within that tropical storm warning. So I think this should have been discontinued quite a while ago. I mean, I'm fine with it as the storm is approaching. Let's see what the storm has got. Maybe it's a little stronger than it looks on satellite. Hurricane hunters found some pretty strong wind. But really what I think is going on here is at the surface, you know, you can see the surface circulation up here. It's got kind of two circulations. There's a new one that's developing a little bit farther toward the south. And if you look offshore, I've been looking at this off camera a little bit. I mean, it's a lot closer to tropical storm conditions, as you might expect. I mean, you're closer to all the thunderstorms. Now, the nice thing about this storm has been that all the rain has been down on the south side of it. I mean, honestly, I still can't believe what I'm looking at here. Like, Nine times out of ten, if I saw a slow-moving tropical storm in this part of the Gulf where the center of it was up here, I'd be really scared that we're going to have a huge flash flooding event. And that's not going to be the case. You know, like I said earlier, a lot of places, I mean, New Orleans was just, I saw a couple of tweets today from people in New Orleans that they were like, people are just going on with their day like it's a normal day. It's a little bit on the breezy side. In and out of the sun, quick shower or two. If you're closer to the beach, it's a little bit windier, etc. And yeah, it's been a windy day for sure along the coast, but I want tropical storm to mean something. Is that unreasonable? What do you think? Anybody have any counterpoints, or am I...
0: I mean, people, I don't think people thought this was going to be a big storm and then were surprised by it not being a big storm.
1: Fair.
0: I think, you know, the fact that there was a tropical storm warning didn't mean that much. And if you looked at all the cancellations, like the only things that were canceled were a few universities that went online.
1: Yeah.
0: Even that's excessive in my opinion. But yeah, I don't know. It's like, I don't agree with the warnings for sure, but I don't think it was that. I don't think it affected public trust.
1: Okay, fair enough. I just think there is a disconnect between, okay, let's go to this a little bit earlier. Let's say it's about to make landfall. Hurricane hunters have been out here, and they found 45-mile-per-hour winds. That was technically the wind at landfall, because it was like the last time the hurricane hunters had been in there. It was the last update. It made landfall as a 45-mile-per-hour tropical storm, meaning sustained winds of 45 miles per hour. But nobody in here saw 45 miles per hour. And this seems to be kind of a frequent thing with these storms. And I get it. Let's say it was actually 45 miles per hour out there. I don't doubt that it was, but maybe we need to start factoring in, okay, we're meteorologists. We know that there's going to be some friction once this moves inland. So realistically, we might see a gust or two over 40, but it's probably going to be mostly sustained wind around 20, 25 miles per hour. I mean, I think we got to be a little bit better with this. I don't want people under a tropical storm warning, thinking that they're going to experience a tropical storm and then just have a breezy day in and out of the clouds. Anyway, you know, I want to be clear here. Like, I love the National Hurricane Center. This is more of like an open discussion about should we maybe reconsider the way that we message things. And to be clear, big shout out to the management at Fox Weather for allowing me to say all this stuff, because I've worked at a lot of places before where, you know, they're saying, okay, we got to find a way to make this urgent and really make this look like a big deal. And, like, I want to give it to you straight. That's just how I roll. So I don't think this is that big of a deal overall. We've seen some storm surge. This one is goofy. It's not that bad, trust me. Dauphin Island is one of the spots. Yeah, we were getting up around 2.5 feet or so. And right now it's only a half a foot, but a little bit earlier, you know, you get up during those high tide cycles and it can get a little bit higher. So we'll get more into that after the break. I probably should have gone shorter. Oh, we got Brandy's? Let's do it. Let's go out to Brandy Campbell. She was in Biloxi, Mississippi earlier, and you'll see it was pretty windy down by the beach, to be fair.
2: Well, we take you here to coastal Mississippi and Biloxi, where crews here are starting to see some of the impacts from the coastal flooding. You can see this company along the beach having to move this little shelter right here. They also came to the beach earlier this morning, seeing some of their beach equipment actually covered by the sand, also now moving that closer to the seawall here. This is just one of the many impacts we're seeing here. It's not just the coastal flooding, but also the wind here.
3: Definitely getting sandblasted. It's super rough.
4: I could probably fly away.
5: The wind's pretty high.
2: They've moved some of their stuff back away from the water. How far out does the beach normally go over here?
5: It's about twice this usually. Yeah, it's about half as big as it usually is. And the waves are usually very calm. We don't usually see white peaks like this.
2: Residents like Holly and her daughters, Nora and Vanna, stopped by to see the storm's impacts firsthand. We saw gusty winds nearing 40 miles per hour and water pushing farther up the beach. Even though we had showers that came and went throughout the day, one thing that was missing was heavy rain, something you don't often say when covering a tropical system.
6: Very grateful. With Arthur, we had a lot, like we were talking about earlier, a lot of the rainfall, a lot of the heavier storms coming onshore, which created a totally different set of problems for us. So to see that south out in the Gulf and not affecting anybody as far as rainfall and lightning strikes, very, very grateful for that.
2: Over in Louisiana, Governor Jeff Landry said the latest forecast was extremely encouraging. Bertha did not produce the type of wind and rain that it could have. The governor said Louisiana was ready, from sandbags to preparations by the New Orleans Sewage and Water Board.
7: Thank you again, congratulating the Sewage and Water Board for what I think is a great drive dry fire exercise. Again, this could have been worse than it seems is going to be the case, but they were willing to man all of the pumps, to physically man those pumps, had the storm turned out to be a lot worse than it seems.
2: Meanwhile, some of Bertha's tropical moisture is now being pulled into the mid-Atlantic. You're looking at footage from West Virginia, where a cold front helped produce extreme rainfall and catastrophic flooding. Well, that cold front moves east, and it will interact with Bertha's moisture, creating potential for a multi-day flood threat across parts of the mid-Atlantic. And looking ahead, our Fox Forecast Center tells me Bertha is expected to go back into the Gulf and make another landfall, but this time in Texas on Thursday afternoon. For now, in Biloxi, Mississippi, I'm Brandi Campbell, Fox Weather.
1: There you have it. You can see what it actually looks like down on the surface there, and I didn't see really anything in there that looked like a significant tropical storm. More on that coming up after the break. Great stuff from Brandi, as always. Here's how much rain we have coming up over the next several days in parts of the Carolinas, southeastern Virginia. I think overnight tonight, I know so far it hasn't been that bad yet, but let me show you this. Here's the Weather Prediction Center's flash flooding outlook. It's called the excessive rain outlook. It's a level 3 out of 4 risk here, including Norfolk. Let me throw the forecast model back on. And look at this. Through the overnight, I think this stuff is going to really fill in quite a bit out toward Raleigh, maybe even Charlotte. So a lot of on and off thunderstorms throughout the night. And some of those will likely cause flash flooding. An isolated severe storm possible with some gusty wind. But flooding is by far the biggest concern. More on that coming up because we got several days in a row of it. We're going to do more on the whole tropical storm versus not tropical storm thing coming up after the break. And we'll also talk about the forecast with it. I know a lot of people in East Texas are watching this too, so a little uncertainty there. Stick around. We'll be right back.

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1: Fox Weather is your Hurricane HQ. So far, been a relatively quiet season. We're still early in the Atlantic hurricane season, by the way. It's forecast to be a below-average season, but guess what? We had our first landfalling tropical storm of the season. It was Bertha, and it made landfall in southeastern Louisiana, a little bit east of New Orleans, earlier on in the afternoon on Tuesday. 45-mile-per-hour max winds, at least that was what the Hurricane Center was saying. I haven't seen any sustained wind quite that high. But there was one sustained wind report in Pensacola Beach of 41 miles per hour. So anyway, we're going to break it all down for you. It was about 1,000 millibars of pressure when it made landfall. Let's bring in Jesse Venturella. I've been wanting to chat with him for a while. Kind of a tropical weather specialist. And correct me if I'm wrong, didn't you grow up along the Gulf?
2: Yeah, that's where I am still. I'm down here in Kenner, Louisiana, just west of New Orleans. So we dealt with this tropical storm all day today.
1: Okay, so you're a meteorologist, too. You probably heard my rant in the A block where I was, you know, I mean, I want to offer a counterpoint here. I just feel like every time these storms make landfall, we don't actually see the wind that's being advertised. And just as a communicator, that bothers me because the people that I care about are the end user who's going to be experiencing the storm. When they see 45-mile-an-hour sustained wind, I want them to experience that. Where's the disconnect there, do you think?
2: Well, you know, I mean, it's a complex thing that you're talking about here, because with this specific storm, you know, let's talk about Bertha for a second. When the hurricane hunters went out there and are investigating this, the recon, I mean, it was pretty clear that around the center of circulation for a long time with this system, that the convection was displaced well to the southwest and well to the southeast of the center. And that's where recon was finding all of the tropical storm force winds. They never really found the tropical storm force winds around the center of circulation, where traditionally that's where they're going to be, the strongest winds. This one was a little bit different. So if we're talking about specifically Bertha right now, and I know your question kind of is a little bit wider and complex, but let's talk specifically about this storm. It was clear that the convection they were finding the tropical storm, at least to me and at least, you know, to a lot of us looking at it, that where they're finding the tropical storm winds south and west of the center, that those convective bursts where those winds were in were really never going to make it inland as the storm pushed to the west. So if we want to really get specific with these things, and that's where they're finding the tropical storm force winds, you know, I'm not sure they were ever going to make it inland with this particular system. So, and I'm not questioning the National Hurricane Center, because they did find sustained winds in there. So it was definitely, you know, warranted to upgrade this to a tropical storm. But I'm not really sure if those winds were ever a real threat to become, you know, move inland, because they were finding these winds so far offshore and displaced from the center.
1: Yeah, and you know, honestly, I think my problem is more with the tropical storm warning that ended up along the coast here, because, yeah, like you, I don't doubt that they found the 45-mile-per-hour wind or even the 60-mile-per-hour winds that were yesterday, but it was super clear that they were just on the south side of the storm. So I'm fine with the idea that we have a tropical storm. Sure, let's call it a tropical storm, but it's a unique tropical storm where the worst of the storm happens to be off the coast. And so, you know, I don't know what if there would even be an advisory that would be, I don't know if I don't think we have tropical storm advisories, but it would basically be like tropical depression conditions at worst. Now, like I said, we did have one report of a sustained 41 mile per hour wind briefly over at Pensacola Beach early this morning. So I want to be fair there. But, you know, I think there's this thing where it's like, okay, it is a tropical storm. We found that it's a tropical storm, regardless of where the wind is. If it moves ashore, we're going to put out a warning. And I think we can improve a little bit there. So we'll table that for now. Who knows? Maybe I'll get back to it in a couple of minutes. You never know. But let's talk about the forecast with this from here on out. So interesting cone here. They've got it kind of staying a tropical storm as it moves farther toward the west. Are there any like big swings in the outcomes that could end up happening in your mind?
2: Well, if you look, I don't know if you can go back to that visible satellite you had up there for a minute there. You know, from what's left of it, I know it's nighttime now, so we're losing the visible. But if you look at the last few loops of that visible shot before we lost it, in, you know, from the sun, it, you know, the center is about, and then 7 p.m. update from the National Hurricane Center. The center is down there by Chauvin It's going to make it back into the Gulf.
1: Conditions at worst. Now, like I said, we did have one report of a sustained 41-mile-per-hour wind briefly over at Pensacola Beach early this morning. So I want to be fair there. But, you know, I think there's this thing where it's like, okay, it is a tropical storm. We found that it's a tropical storm regardless of where the wind is. If it moves ashore, we're going to put out a warning. And I think we can improve a little bit there. So we'll table that for now. Who knows? Maybe I'll get back to it in a couple of minutes. You never know. But let's talk about the forecast with this from here on out. So interesting cone here. They've got it kind of staying a tropical storm as it moves farther toward the west. Are there any like big swings in the outcomes that could end up happening in your mind?
2: Well, if you look, I don't know if you can go back to that visible satellite you had up there for a minute there. You know, from what's left of it, I know it's nighttime now, so we're losing the visible. But if you look at the last few loops of that visible shot before we lost it, and you know, from the sun, it, you know, the center is about a 7 p.m. update from the National Hurricane Center. The center is down there by Chauvin. It's gonna make it back into the Gulf later overnight, probably. And it looks like it might be trying. There's that loop right there. You see the convective burst happening just south of the Louisiana coast. It looks like the center may try and, you know, slide back under that convection that's been kind of displaced a little bit. Right there is what I'm talking about. So as that happens overnight, you know, I mean, it's never going to be perfect ideal conditions for this thing, thank goodness, to blow up into one of those rapidly intensifying systems. But if that low can get back under that convection, maybe, you know, under that mid-level circulation that's there, and, you know, can it begin to, maybe there are a couple of hurricane models showing that maybe it can start to strengthen a little bit, but the majority of them are keeping this, you know, relatively weak. I think it's 45 miles per hour at the 7 p.m. update. And there aren't many models that are, you know, developing this too much on the way to Texas, which is good news. But there is always that potential. There are very warm waters in that northwestern Gulf.
1: If there's one thing I've learned in my career, it's just never doubt the warm water in the Gulf. Sometimes you can get really caught up in like all the shear and the moisture and like whatever the setup is. And sometimes the warm water just does it. Now, obviously, in this case, the shear was so much that it wasn't going to be able to do well no matter what. I was doing a hit on Live Now a little bit earlier, and the anchor asked me, he was like, do you think if this storm was happening in August that it would have become a hurricane? And I'm like, I don't think so, because really, it was the shear in this case. You know, I mean, the difference in August is the water's warmer. Yeah, go ahead.
2: Exactly. Look, given the conditions, the water, I know a lot of people always say, oh, those waters are warm, this thing's going to blow up. That's only part of the equation with tropical systems. There's a lot going on with these things. This is why we don't always have Cat 3, 4, and 5s in the Gulf. The Gulf's always warm, you know, during the summer, all right? So if water temperature was the only thing that determined these things to blow up, we'd have a Cat 4 or 5 every time there's something in the Gulf. So it's not, thank goodness.
1: 100%.
2: The shear killed the system, and thankfully it did, because normally with something like this that was sitting in that bathtub water in the eastern Gulf for several days, it would have had a good opportunity to strengthen fast. And it was not moving fast at all.
1: No,
2: it was stationary for a long time. And normally with tropical systems that have convection wrapping around that circulation, you would have had those training storms on the eastern end, the northern end, just coming into the Gulf Coast. And it would have been hours of that, and we would have had a major flash flooding problem. Okay, so the shear knocked all that convection to the south. There's probably 15 to 20 inch totals down in the Gulf, but nobody lives down there. Though there are the oil field workers, so I'm thinking about them, right? they're dealing with hell down there. But other than that, you know, that's where all the rainfall is falling. All right, so they prevented a big problem here. The dry air and the shear, this thing dealt with early in its development, because dry air can really disrupt these circulations when it's in the
1: look at this. I mean, you could literally like see the dry air in it. I just pulled up the infrared loop here from all the way back to Monday when it was kind of forming. Now, you know, most people look at this and they know that the worst of it's been on the south side. But this is what you were talking about. I mean, I was saying earlier, I can't believe that we had a storm, a tropical storm that was moving that slow in the Gulf. And we don't have like really any significant flash flood threat. I mean, I'd normally be horrified that we're going to be dealing with days of really bad flash flooding. And this is, you know, especially with a storm like this, where maybe the wind isn't quite as strong. You know, sometimes every storm is a little bit different. We've seen tropical storms cause really significant flooding in the past. I think about Allison back in, I can't remember what year, was that 01, something like that?
2: Yeah, it was 2001. That's actually the only tropical storm that's retired in history.
1: Oh, wow, that's interesting.
2: A little tidbit there.
1: Well, Bertha's definitely not going to be retired, and I think I've seen four or five of them in my 20-year career, so we'll see. We'll see another Bertha again. Of course, there's a reason for that. You know, the early letters, it's usually earlier in the season when you don't have as many strong storms. So let me ask you this. If you were at the Hurricane Center, and we're a little bit short on time here, would you have issued tropical storm warnings yourself?
2: Oh, man. I think you brought me on to try and get me in trouble, right?
1: No. I've already got myself in trouble. Let's do it together. No, I'm just kidding.
2: No. So because they found tropical storm force winds in the circulation, it warranted an upgrade, and the center was projected to make landfall. Okay, so at any point, you know, the forecasting is not perfect. It's not a perfect science. At any point, maybe the shear would have, you know, given an opportunity for some of the convection on the south side to wrap along the northern side, maybe, of the circulation. And for a brief period, there may have been tropical storm force winds inland. All right. That maybe was a possibility. So I think because the center was forecast to move inland close to land across, south of Mississippi into southeast Louisiana today, with the potential that you could see 39 mile per hour sustained or more, I think it was warranted. But I agree with you that I think there might need to be a better way to do this because And this is big for people down here too, because you know we've gone through big storms down here. All right, so I went out to the lakefront today, and I went on the levee, and I brought my little wind reader. And I'm 6'6", and you know I'm a pretty big dude out there. The wind was almost like pushing me down, and I'm like, this has to be 50 or 60 miles from.
1: Yeah.
2: So I checked the gauge and it was only sustained 25 to 30.
1: That's crazy.
2: And so, yeah. And so what I'm saying is that the winds we have today is like, you know, if you really brought in, because tropical storm is 39 or more.
1: Right.
2: Or 40, yeah. So
1: we're running short.
2: So that would have been 10 miles per hour more than what I was seeing today.
1: Yeah.
2: It would have really been strong. So I think when you issue the tropical storm warning and the only thing people see is what happened today, you're going to create complacency. Like,
1: I like
2: tropical storms are nothing. When in reality, they are something if you get the sustained wind.
1: This is a very solid political response. No, I'm just goofing with you, man. This was great. Jesse Venturella, great meteorologist, specializes in tropical.
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1: Fox Weather is your severe weather HQ. Look at this video. You saw it here first on Fox Weather at Night last night. It's out of Owenton, Kentucky. One of the more incredible tornado videos that I've seen so far this year. Certainly not one of the strongest tornadoes, but definitely strong enough that it was ripping stuff up in that small town there, Owenton, Kentucky. And it looks like some, probably a farm building there. I haven't heard of any significant injuries or deaths from this tornado, but it really just illustrates the strength of a tornado when you see that just in progress like that. It's absolutely unbelievable how strong these things are. You can see the size of the debris being thrown around. And then, of course, on top of that, you have this spectacular lightning strike that is in the beginning of the video on the left side of it. Let's see. Is this it here, Chris, where we get the lightning strike? I think there were a couple of them in this video, as I recall. Let's let it go for a second. See. Can you start it over, or is that
2: a thing? If I start it over, you'll probably see.
1: All right, let's start it over. Look on the left side of the screen. You're going to see just what's probably a positive lightning strike, it looks like to me, which is a stronger one. Look at this. That was a power flash.
2: That's lightning. There you go.
1: Wow.
2: Yeah.
1: And they were like the same color, actually, too. Mm-hmm. Kind of interesting how different it is at night. So we had that tornado in Owenton, Kentucky. There was another one. Let's go out to the map super quick just so I can give people an idea of where we're looking at here. So here's the Ohio River. This tornado that you were just looking at, now there is an LSR, Chris. Okay, so they must have...
2: Delayed LSR.
1: Yeah, delayed LSR. So it was up here a little bit north of Highway 71. Let me see what it says. Hang tight on this. It says EF1 tornado confirmed. Okay, in Carroll, Gallatin, Owen, and Grant counties. Path length of 21.7 miles.
2: I have...
1: Holy moly.
2: We'll see about EF1. I don't know.
1: You think it's stronger than that?
2: I don't know. It looks violent in that video, but, well, you know, we have to look at the damage, obviously.
1: Yeah, I mean, the structure, you don't know how strong the structure was. I was thinking when I looked at this, EF1, possibly EF2 was my first thought, for what it's worth. 110 miles per hour is what the max wind is. Who knows? I mean, that's probably a preliminary report. But there was another tornado that was south of here, down in which county?
2: It's Gallatin. I believe it's Gallatin.
1: Gallatin County, yes. Okay, so a little bit northeast of Bowling Green. And that one did some really bad damage, too. And actually, we have a soundbite here of a family that was affected by it. And you can see the extensive damage from it.
3: This is Chris and Sharon Palmer. They were inside their home. And this is what's left. You can see behind them. Last night, walk me through what happened when that tornado hit.
4: Well, Sharon was in the kitchen. I think she's getting ready to make dinner. And I was just watching TV on a recliner over here. I had my dog on my lap, and it just like a bomb exploded. I mean, there was no warning, no nothing. And it lasted probably about 10 to 15 seconds.
1: Okay, my mistake on that. That was Grayson County. But yes, this is the area here. Gallatin was farther up toward the north, up near the Owenton tornado. But you can see the damage that was done down there. So it ended up being kind of a tornado-y day in Kentucky yesterday and up along the Ohio River. West Virginia, another spot that took some pretty heavy damage. They still have a bunch of power outages up there. And, of course, the big story was the flooding there, which we're going to do an entire block on coming up after the next break here. One other thing I wanted to do here, there was another video of a tornado here in Jonesville, Kentucky. And I'm going to play it in slow motion here. And this is what we call multiple vortex tornado. I just thought it was kind of an interesting video, and I wanted to share it with you guys. Because a lot of the times when you see a tornado video, it's one cone. And so here's the thing. A lot of the times, especially if it's a larger tornado, you've got this kind of thing that's going on in the middle of it. A lot of the times you have these little smaller sub-vortices that are kind of spinning around one larger centroid, if you want to call it that. So let me go back in time a little bit here, and then I'm going to play it faster forward so you can see this. Look at that. They're kind of dancing around each other a little bit. It's so interesting how the atmosphere works. I mean, you'll see this on a larger scale with hurricanes sometimes out in the Atlantic. It's all kind of the same thing. It's areas of low pressure that are spinning around each other counterclockwise. So that was a multiple vortex tornado that we had there. Now, I want to go back up to the northeast because yesterday... we had a lot of action up in the northeast, including a couple of confirmed tornadoes up in New Jersey. Now, it turns out the tornado that was in New York, not New York City, it was a little bit north of the city, northeast of Yonkers, close to Connecticut, that ended up getting surveyed today, and it was actually an EF0 tornado. You remember that, Chris? We got the video of it last night, close to the Connecticut border. So it's kind of wild how much damage, like, even an EF3 tornado can do. Yeah, you see the shelf cloud coming in there from Jersey City yesterday. Pretty cool. Pretty cool to see. Here was that storm, by the way. This was the main event of storms. It was this right here. And so what you're looking at there down below me out of Jersey City, which is just west of New York, is probably the leading edge of this storm, which just nicked Midtown Manhattan. You see right there? I remember this. We were doing live shots out in there, right? They actually canceled Kiana's because the lightning was too much when it was around.
2: It was intense for a
1: second. It was quite intense. It was really intense. But by the time I was out there, the storm was already passed. So it was just wet. Anyway, couple of videos I want to go through here. This one's out of Bogota, New Jersey. And the reason I'm showing you these is because it's so tough to identify whether you're seeing a tornado or not in a lot of cases. And I'm just curious, viewers, would you think that that's a tornado if you're looking at it? I don't think that's a tornado. Bogota, New Jersey. What do you think, Chris?
2: Yeah, that doesn't look like a
1: tornado. Bogota, maybe, actually? Bogota, yeah.
2: Bogota.
1: When I hear Eddie laughing, I know that I'm pronouncing some Hispanic word incorrectly, embarrassingly badly. Yeah, Bogota, New Jersey. And you can see that's... Did I do it wrong again?
0: Well, no. I mean, the way you're saying it is it's Colombia.
1: Yeah.
2: Bogota. You're saying it like the name, like the place in the country.
0: Yeah,
1: well, I was saying Bogota. That's
0: Colombian
1: way. But this is more... Oh, okay, so we have like our own Texas thing where we just take Hispanic words and make them into our own thing. It's just a little different than what they do in Texas. Okay, I dig it. Now I feel like a real New Jerseyan, all right? Bogota, New Jersey. Here we go. A little scud cloud for you. You like it? So yeah, I don't think that one's a tornado. And then we've got one near Lincoln Park, New Jersey, where there actually was a report of a tornado. Now, this one's a little bit tougher to figure out, right? At first glance, it looks like you're looking at a huge wedge tornado. Now, I don't think any of these tornadoes were massive wedge tornadoes, but you see a little clearing down there below the cloud. It could be a little bit of a lowering. If you can't see the ground and see if there's anything getting kicked up on the ground, it's really hard to determine whether it's actually a tornado that you're seeing or not. Like if my wife sent me that video and said, is this a tornado? I would say, I can't tell for sure. That's, unfortunately the answer to that. Okay. I want to go down to Dauphin Island, Alabama. That's what I want to do because we had a tropical storm that hit, and they got some pretty strong wind down there. That's one of the spots that got hit the worst. Robert Ray was down in Dauphin Island, and here's his report.
5: The Gulf of America churning up 9 to 12-foot waves and 40-plus mile-an-hour winds here in Dauphin Island, just south of Mobile, Alabama. Indeed, tropical storm Bertha making its way across the northern Gulf of America. And, you know, having some impact, certainly in some areas. We have a landfall, St. Bernard Parish. At 2 p.m. Central today, Bertha decided to go into that marshy, swampy area to the southeast of New Orleans. Not a lot of big-time effects except for, well, at least a 3 to 4 foot water rise in some of those marshes. Hopefully that does not cause any kind of issues on some of the roadways there. And the Mississippi River, right in that area, the boot of Louisiana. All this from a system that began days ago off the coast of essentially south central Florida in the Gulf of America. And at Fox Weather, we've been tracking it the entire time from when it made its way up on the outside of Tampa into places like Fort Walton Beach, which created some really beautiful images at sunset with the waves coming in and some of those outer bands darkening the skies. Actually really pretty. Thankfully, no significant problems and certainly nothing catastrophic that has occurred. The worst thing here on Dauphin Island is a power outage on the entire island, actually, for several hours because of a power pole that was blown halfway down during these winds, reaching nearly 50-mile-an-hour wind gusts. A transformer blew, so the company and the government here shut the power down, and they were working on it, and they got it back. So all is well on that end. Now, the big question is, as Bertha has already made the landfall, as it treks with the remnant across southern Louisiana, still with those tropical storm warnings and watches in some areas, and then it goes back out into the Gulf of America, headed for Texas. Will we see issues in places like Houston or Galveston Island? We don't anticipate them, but we will see a remnant. Not a lot of rain, that's for sure. Perhaps some waves that come in and some wind. And to think about it, this tropical storm in this region today, less than an inch of rain. That is remarkable. Second storm of the year, Bertha. A cautionary tale to always be ready, head on a swivel, anything goes, and these impacts can be significant.
1: All right, coming up after the break, we're going to talk West Virginia, a place very near and dear to my heart. I spent a couple of years there, and they had some terrible flooding there last night, and it's still a bad situation. Stick around. We'll be right back after the break.
6: I'm Brian Norcross with a Hurricane HQ Minute about the new AI computer forecast models at hurricanes. AI models landed with a big splash in 2025, becoming a valuable forecasting resource. This graph represents the 2025 average errors in the predictions made by the various computer models. The lower on the graph, the better. That line with the lowest errors in almost every time period represents the forecasts by the Google DeepMind AI system. By the end of the hurricane season, when Hurricane Melissa was threatening Jamaica, the Hurricane Center was regularly mentioning the Google model as a factor in its thinking. The Google DeepMind model is trained on some 50 years of global weather data and data from almost 5,000 hurricanes and tropical systems. The AI notices the patterns that make the storms tick, and in 2025 produced 50 possible tracks at each forecast time. The final Google forecast was made by averaging those possible tracks. And now the model has been expanded to produce 1,000 possible outcomes, the next step in the AI revolution in tropical forecasting. And a disclosure, I had a very small role as a trusted tester and a consultant on the Google DeepMind project. Fox Weather.
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4: The storms that you've watched over the last day or so, they're really quite extraordinary. We had a significant amount of rainfall occur within a very short period of time. In this area alone, there were 4.5 inches of rain that dropped over a 37-minute period.
5: The governor of West Virginia, a ridiculous amount of rain that fell up in parts of northern West Virginia.

0: We were at major flood stage there with the Buckhannon River right there at Buckhannon. And when you look at the numbers from last night, we had in 129 minutes, we had 7 inches worth of rain that fell right there at Buckhannon, 2.6 miles just south of Buckhannon at the Kokoroz station. So just think about that. In 129 minutes, just a touch over 2 hours, 7 inches worth of rainfall.
1: Yeah, and with the terrain there, that's not a good combination, I would imagine. I mean, I'm looking at the, as you know, around this area, the radar coverage isn't that great. So, like, the radar estimated totals. I mean, I guess they didn't do too bad, though, about 5 to 8 inches.
0: No, they actually did really good.
1: Yeah, they did.
0: I mean, yeah. The one thing, if you were to look at that, most of that is 5, 6, 7 inches worth of rainfall that was estimated by the radar. So it actually did really, really good there yesterday and last night.
1: So I should have brought up this terrain map while you were talking about the terrain around here. As I understood it, so you were talking about the Highway 33 corridor here, kind of?
0: Yeah, 33, that's Corridor H. Yeah, it's actually very flat. When you go Buckhannon to Weston, there's a lot of flat territory there. And Buckhannon, right there at that intersection, very, very flat. The Clayton Homes right there, that was underwater. You get back over there towards Weston, you had the Walmart that was underwater. The water was right into the front door.
1: Wow.
0: It's incredible to see what happened right there. You know, that's the intersection I-79 and 33, and then you get just over there, just off to the right there, just off to your east there is where the Walmart is located. There's Walmart Sheets right there, and all that's a lot of flat territory right there. So all that's flooded, was flooded, completely closed up there. It was just an absolute mess. Yeah, that McGuire Park right there, that is that's where that Walmart was specifically. So it was incredible to see what happened. And we talk about this. I know you and I both don't like the 1,000-year flood thing, but, this was more than a 1,000-year flood.
1: Yeah, yeah. You said you did the math, and it was something astronomical, like 170-something thousand. But, yeah.
0: 179,000-year flood is what it actually is. Do the extrapolation. That's what it comes out to.
1: I mean,
0: and you look at all that video right there. That's incredible.
1: It really is. It's horrifying. And as I understood it last night, and we'll come back out to the terrain map a little bit here. I mean, we were getting some video that we did see the video out in Weston. I was also, what was the creek called? The Little Sand Run or something like that? Is that it?
0: Yeah, yes. Yeah, Sand Run, which is just off to the east of Buckhannon. That one hit 8.3 back in the 1985 floods. That was the year that you had it was in November. It was the election day floods that happened in 85. That hit 8.3 feet then. And then last night, I think it got to 10.6, 10.7 feet last night. So it blew through the all time record crest last night. And when you listen to what was happening last night on the scanner traffic, you just hear the desperation in all these first responders trying to find these people. They're finding them on rooftops. They're finding them up in the trees. They're finding them up in the hills. We had one older lady who said, "Don't worry. Go get other people. I'm up on the hill. I'll be fine. Just come check with me tomorrow." And then you had the folks that they were trying to cut. They're asking for the saw crew to come in and help cut people out of their attics. And then you needed air response, air crews to come in and try and find some more of these people. We do know that there are folks that are missing. They're unaccounted for. We do expect to have deaths that will be accounted for in the next couple of days, unfortunately. But, that's what happens up here. You get to where these hills, it's a very rocky terrain. So you don't have a lot of absorption with soil. So you can, again, get it just to go into the ground and, the plants and earth eat it all and drink it all up. What you have is a lot of this just comes down the hills and it goes into these ravines. And next thing you know, it floods. And right there, Buckhannon, the trick about that was that you've got the river there that is, again, all day today has been at major flood stage. I think it's finally dropping off. It might be a moderate flood stage now, but the water's just been sitting there, and they have no place to go. They're just waiting for it to go down so they can finally start cleaning things up. And then it goes downriver into Clarksburg, and Clarksburg was at moderate flood stage. They were just half a foot from major flood stage. And so you've got all that going downstream. It's eventually going to go in the Mon River, and then eventually it'll go into the Ohio River. So, this is just a massive mess up here.
1: Wow.
0: We need all the help we can get.
1: Yeah, I mean, as I understood it last night, so I was talking about, like, on the east side of Buckhannon with the creek that was flowing into there. And I remember you'd posted something in the Weather Service chat saying, like, you can't get in to this area from the west. You can't get in from the north. You could only get in from, like, Elkins toward the east. Why is

0: that?
1: Well, that's because all of 33 was blocked off there. So when you get to Weston on I-79, you couldn't get in to Buckhannon. So you'd have to go up through Clarksburg, Morgantown, back down to Elkins. Or you'd have to go up from Beckley, Marlinton, back up to Snowshoe, and then into Elkins. So you had to come in from the back way. Wow. The entire time. So it was difficult to get first responders in there. And plus, you had I-79 at like mile marker 106, Jane Lou. I-79 was shut down because water was crossing the interstate. And if you have ever, which Ari, you obviously have, if you've ever driven I-79, you know that there's hardly a flat spot. I mean, it's pretty much a mountainous interstate that you go up and down. Yeah, and there you have one spot. Jane Lou, and there's one other spot you get, I think, down to Elkview, where you have some flat spots. Like, there's virtually two flat spots on the interstate, and the one that happened there was the one that nobody could get by on the interstate all night long. Finally, about 8, 9 o'clock this morning, they started to open up at least one lane, and it's finally open now. But the rescue efforts have been hampered by just so much water.
0: Explain to me, like, what the residences are like up in this part of the country. Like, you know, you were mentioning that some people live on top of the hill, which is, I would imagine, is a much better place to live when it comes to flooding, because down in the hollers or the valleys, you know, that's where all the water pools into. You know, what kind of structures are there? Were we seeing structures that were completely destroyed that were being, you know, moved down the streams or the rivers?
1: Yeah, we had actually, I was listening to scanner traffic last night. We had some of the first responders talking about we've had houses crashing into each other because they're going down the creek. They're going down the stream, the river. We had them running into bridges. We had bridges completely washed out. We've got roads that are completely washed out. And you say the torrential rain overwhelms West Virginia communities. It absolutely did. And, you know, the good news is we obviously know after hurricanes, after big storms like this, typically you have beautiful days. And that's what we've got right now. We've got at least a solid 3 days worth of good weather over the weekend, maybe a 20% shot of shower Friday into Saturday. It's not till Monday, Tuesday. We have to wait for the next big round of rain. But, you know, it's going to take a lot of gumption. It's going to take a lot of time, and it's going to take a lot of cleaning supplies. With Metro News, you know, we've got big supply drive that's going to happen on Friday. We're going to come to our different stations all across the state, the radio stations, nice. And donate. So that way we can make sure we're helping our neighbors. But that's what we do. That's what we've done here. Back in 2016, when we had the floods that happened on the Elk River and down the Greenbrier River, yep. You know, you just had the dramatic amount of water that was just rushing down through the creeks and the streams and the rivers. And immediately, next day, here we go, picking up the pieces, and we're helping each other out. And I'm going to tell you, the difference between 2016 and this, 2016, it was a massive rush of water that could come down the Elk River, that could come down the Greenbrier River. This is a little bit different because this is where the rivers went up. You had dams that were helping out. You had, you know, flood control on some of these rivers.
0: Gotcha.
1: So it was a slow rise, but it was a lot of water that's just been still sitting there. And we're still trying to get rid of it. And we've got, you know, a couple more days to get rid of it and get it out into Pennsylvania, back into the Mon River, into the Ohio River, and then on down eventually to the Mississippi.
0: Yeah, get it out of here. I mean, it's interesting how some of these rivers actually run toward the north. I always find that fascinating how that works. But we're a little short on time here. Brian, you're the man. Thanks a lot for the info on this. I mean, you know, I'm how many years removed from West Virginia? It's been a lot at this point. It was the early 2010s. This was way back in the day. But it's kind of a good refresher. I love having an expert on a certain area on the show. And you're the best. I'll call you more often. I appreciate it, brother.
1: Well, thanks. Phone a friend whenever you get a chance.
0: That sounds good. All right, there you go. Brian Hughes from West Virginia Metro News. New friend of the show. Okay, coming up after the break, we're going to talk about this flood potential that we have in parts of North Carolina, South Carolina, southeastern Virginia. We're starting to see a couple of flash flood warnings that have popped up across the region. We could see some more throughout the night, so we'll hit that for sure. And then, of course, we got to talk about Bertha once again. It did make landfall. It was a tropical storm. It wasn't that bad of one, but we'll break that down for you, too. We're just getting started here on Fox Weather at Night. Hang tight.

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6: Hey there, good morning to you. Welcome into Fox Weather First. We appreciate you joining us. We're coming to you on the Fox Business Network and the Fox Weather app. I'm Craig Herrera.
7: Yeah, Michael Estime here. A lot to go over and a lot to talk about, especially for our friends and family in parts of eastern Texas.
6: Yeah, for sure. Oh, you can hear a tropical storm, Bertha, unleashing heavy rain. You can hear the wind, rough surf across the Louisiana coast after making landfall near St. Bernard Parish. You can see the swells it brought along. This is for Lake Pontchartrain. This is video coming in from New Orleans. Tropical storm warnings, by the way, still in place for parts of the Louisiana coast as Bertha now makes its way toward Texas, ready for a second landfall. So as we look at the very latest information, the 5 a.m. advisory coming on in, you're looking at those winds still at 45 miles per hour. It's moving over the open waters of the Gulf right now. Move just over land, over portions of Louisiana. It is expected to lose some of its intensity, especially since it is interacting with a little bit of land. We still have the wind shear that's been a big part of Bertha's life. And what about the lopsided storm that it has been? That's been something that Bertha has been noted for, thankfully, because in that sense, a lot of the rain has remained off of the Gulf Coast. So rather than having it over in with the interior locations, we've had a nice break, Michael. That's been our savior with the specific storm. But look at the coastline now. You're talking from the Louisiana-Texas state line to perhaps as far south as Port Lavaca's, where the forecast cone takes the center of the storm and about a 90% chance that it stays within that cone. But the coastline, now watching closely.
7: Absolutely. And not only could we be talking about storm surge, but also some rain. And good news is that this is a bottom-heavy storm.
6: Right there.
7: Just meaning that a lot of the precip or the rain with this is actually south of the center of circulation.
6: Yeah, here's the center. And that's been the story with this all through its life in the Gulf, which has, again, saved us for heavy rainfall for I-10. When we're looking at, though, since it is, I like that you said that, bottom heavy. You look to where is that going to go once we get to Texas, because Texas coastline obviously does this, right? And it's almost like a catcher's mitt for what's coming with Bertha. So the heaviest rainfall for places across South Texas, Corpus Christi, to just outside of Brownsville, you are under a flash flood threat level 1 out of 4.
7: Yeah, and Craig, the problem is that over the past couple of weeks in parts of Central and South Texas, we've seen flooding.
6: Yes.
7: And so this is only going to add insult to injury as that moisture plume moves on shore. Now, not a ton. It's expected to run out of a lot of its steam before it gets there. But still, though, there is going to be some rain. Corpus Christi, Port Lavaca, Laredo, Texas as well.
6: Yeah, it'll be tough for the evening commute today, right? Mm-hmm. It's this evening through later tonight, if you live in these areas. It is fast moving. You see how quickly it moves through. And thankfully, I think that's why we're at a level 1 flash flood threat. Not only do we have dry air interacting, but the movement of this, which is great, because to your point, man, didn't we just get over some flooding? I know most of it was a little farther north from there. But yeah, take a look at Corpus Christi. The morning hours, if you have something to do, prepare this morning. It's this afternoon and evening that things really pick up for you.
7: Yeah, so Craig just kind of detailed what the timeline on things look like. Now we want to dive into what some of those impacts could look like with Bertha, especially in parts of eastern Texas, because it won't be over the open waters of the Gulf for that much longer as it takes aim at the Texas coastline. So friends in Galveston, toward Galveston Island, where we are under tropical storm warnings as Bertha heads toward the west, it's the winds that could also really start to pick up later on this afternoon. You'll note that right there in Gonzales, Texas, winds from the north at 1 mile per hour. But boy, how things should change, right? Very rapidly. Let me show this to you real quick. So here's where we stand. As Craig mentioned, it made landfall in St. Bernard Parish at about 2 o'clock yesterday. That was central time in the afternoon. And again, current winds 45 miles per hour. And we'll talk about the impacts of that wind in just a moment. Tropical storm warnings in effect basically from Houma, south of New Orleans, all the way toward Galveston and Galveston Island. Here's what radar looks like. You'll notice, too, that this isn't too far from places like not necessarily New Orleans, where we're still seeing some showers, but you look at how far this is from Houston. It's about 120 miles or so from Houston, about 80 to 90 miles east of Corpus Christi, Texas. And you look at the winds with this, and we saw pretty powerful tropical storm force wind gusts and spots.
6: Yeah, no kidding. I mean, those
7: included.
6: No kidding. 57 there, Alligator Point, right along the Louisiana coast. Always the biggest concern with this was those onshore winds producing a little more in the way of that storm surge. Winds right now, the strongest are on the southern side again, thankfully, because it is lopsided. But as they whip around the southern side, you're still getting some pretty decent wind gusts. And it's also that consistent onshore push that still brings those inlets concern for maybe some higher than normal water.
7: Yeah, I would say places like Lake Charles, Louisiana, 30, 40, maybe close to 50 mile per hour wind gusts. Again, this thing loses a lot of steam and energy as it heads toward Galveston. But Galveston and toward Galveston Island, I mean, 40 to 50 mile per hour wind gusts certainly can't be ruled out of the question as that center of circulation works on shore. Now, as it does, will it still be a tropical storm? Maybe. I think that this thing might fall below tropical storm force characteristics in the next, several hours.
6: Right.
7: Either way, though, New Orleans, it's a gusty start to your day, but boy, it'll be nice that those winds will finally begin to die on down if you have any flight plans in or out of
6: state. Maybe a little bit of a relief from the heat they've been dealing with across New Orleans, man. They've had extreme heat warnings there, which is, when you get that in a place like New Orleans, that's really tough. Lake Charles, you can see some of the wind gusts finally die down later tonight, which is also good for you. So at this point, you're like, all right, this is behind us. But remember, in the meantime, Houston, you'll be dealing with some of those winds. And if you're closer to Galveston Bay, same story for you, because a lot of it at times will be a little bit of an onshore push.
7: Yeah, a lot that we're going to be monitoring for our friends in the Lone Star State.
6: Well, Bertha isn't only impacting the Gulf. Moisture from the tropical storm is being pulled all the way up into portions of the mid-Atlantic, including the Carolinas. Man, what a story it's been for them. We've got some flash flood concerns that continue to go up between now and Saturday. In fact, we have a level 3 out of 4 flash flood risk that extends from southeastern Virginia into the Outer Banks of North Carolina. So you've got round upon round, and a lot of these storms, by the way, will be popping up in the same locations. Look at Raleigh. There was some video that you had there we showed you. This is a live shot right now from Raleigh, North Carolina, at the stadium. This is Carter Finley Stadium. We've received 1.37 inches of rainfall so far. The temperature is 74 degrees, but the rain has been coming down here, and it's one location where we're going to be seeing the concern for flooding. From Raleigh all the way to portions of the Outer Banks, look at the estimated 24-hour totals so far. And a lot of the rain that's going to be falling is going to be falling in the same locations. Some of these locations, these are radar estimates, have gathered anywhere from 3.8 to 4.4 inches of rain. And remember, we have a lot of topography here, so we'll be concerned with some of the flooding. The radar right now, it continues to stream through. Right now, we remain with no severe thunderstorm warnings, but we do have a flash flood warning. That is for Norfolk. I'm going to head on over to Norfolk, where we got some rain that's been coming on in here. And this is going to be for this morning. Radar indicated it does include Chesapeake, Norfolk, Portsmouth, and Virginia Beach until 7:30 a.m. this morning. The rainfall here, Michael, for this morning so far has been pretty intense. Let me take a look at some of the totals, by the way, just for the past couple of hours. If I could get this one here. Here's a 3-hour total for us. So 1 to 2 inches of rainfall, in 3 hours is pretty good. About an inch per hour.
7: Yeah, I mean, that's certainly going to create some flooding on the roadways, sidewalks, if you have a basement down in that spot.
6: Yeah.
7: Certainly something to keep an eye on. And then what's interesting to me is that you look toward the west to see kind of what's coming in the direction of Norfolk.
6: Right.
7: Well, we already have tons of rain, and that's moderate to heavy rain, so we may be under a flash flood warning for some time.
6: Agreed. Look at this thunderstorm just outside of Athens, and a lot of this, once you go into the Appalachians and the Great Smoky Mountains, not coming down just yet, but watch for it closely. This stall front is going to keep some of the moisture over portions of, say, the Gulf Coast states, but closer to the Carolinas, it's going to be a concern for flooding. Michael, these storms keep coming through one after the other. Look at the amount of moisture that's available here. Flash flood concerns, level 3 out of 4 for us today, but we continue with that flash flood concern level two for the rest of this week ahead. So let me give you some timing just real quick, and you're going to notice that a lot of this is not going to move very much. Here's the zone, moisture being fed up not only from the Gulf but off the Atlantic, 9 o'clock in the morning, hasn't moved a whole lot. 5 o'clock, same story. 10 o'clock, same story. And look at the Outer Banks over to Raleigh through early in the morning. In fact, some of the PWAT values are well above two, some of the highest that we've seen in this part of the country, and that's part of the discussion that they're having at some of the National Weather Service offices.
7: Man, the Southeast looks like a big, wet, soggy mess over the next couple of days, and we will keep our eyes on that moving forward over the next 24 to 36 hours. Well, still ahead, of course, big old Bertha, as we mentioned, targeting Texas's East Coast with tropical storm alerts already popping up as it tracks toward Galveston Island and, of course, Galveston Bay. We're also breaking down the possible impacts when Fox for the First on a Thursday comes right back.
8: Now, tonight, it's serious business. We've got a severe weather outbreak that's underway.
9: We're just getting started. These storms are continuing to ramp up.
10: So we're talking about the possibility of intense, long-track tornadoes.
11: Another dangerous round of severe weather again.
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13: Oh, my gosh. Oh, my gosh. Tornado on the ground again.
14: This is kind of the craziest weather I've been able to stand out in.
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4: Hey there, good Thursday morning to you. Welcome back to Fox Weather First. I'm Craig Herrera alongside Michael Estime this morning. We appreciate you joining us as we continue to follow the very latest with Tropical Storm Bertha making its way now toward Texas. This after slamming the Louisiana coast yesterday and southern portions of the state. You're looking at two spots there, Gonzales, Texas, as well as Houston, Texas, watching to see what is next for you. Bertha expected to make a second landfall sometime along the coast near Galveston, perhaps sometime today. Later today, we've got some rain bands continue to move on in. Tropical storm warnings are in effect up and down the Texas coastline as well. So we're watching closely. By the way, this made landfall about 2 o'clock local time, central time, just yesterday near or on St. Bernard Parish in Louisiana as a tropical storm. Some of the winds just at 45 miles per hour. It's losing some of its oomph. Still over the warmer waters, but it's been battling some wind shear, especially from the north. You've also been dealing with some drier air getting pulled in right now. And here's where we stand as of the 5 a.m. advisory. Still has those winds at 45 miles per hour now moving over portions of the Gulf. But a piece of it, the northern piece of the center, actually having a little bit of interaction with some land. It's the southern side where you see all of the rainfall. The storm is a little lopsided. All those winds to the north have been sending a lot of the rain on, keeping the rain rather on the southern side of this. So it never really filled in and looked like one of those perfect storms that you typically see. And when you think of a tropical storm or even a hurricane, kind of lopsided in that sense. Here's what we have with the rain still to come for the rest of the day. Michael, look at this. Once again, the rain is to the south and normally that's good news. But when you think of Texas as being like a bit of a catcher's mitt there, that rain to the south will have its eye over portions of South Texas later.
5: Yeah, you know, rain could be a big issue, especially in Corpus Christi, and not because Bertha is going to provide like tons and tons and tons of rain. I think it's really the antecedent rain that we saw in the weeks past.
4: Yeah.
5: So the ground is already super saturated, and then you add in this plume of moisture that's heading in the direction of Texas, and that might just be a little too much for the.
4: It won't take much.
5: It won't take much.
4: Yeah, agreed. And here's 4 o'clock. So the commute home anywhere along the Texas Gulf Coast. You'll be watching for the heavy rainfall. This takes us through 7 o'clock this evening. It does move relatively quickly, which is kind of nice in that sense. However, to Michael's point, I mean, a lot of these places have been saturated. We'll watch for the overnight hours as well. Corpus Christi, if you're there today, you'll know your morning hours are your prep hours for you. And then after that, for your commute home, things really change as we watch Bertha move closer to you.
5: Absolutely. All right, of course, we're continuing to track Bertha and all that its impacts are going to show. Let's focus in on the Lone Star State because they are going to see tropical storm force winds, and that may shake the Texas coast where we're talking upwards of 40 to perhaps 50 mile per hour winds at times. Timing looks like this. Let's talk about the forecast track on this thing and really take it piece by piece because there is some good news out of this, although we're expecting that Bertha is going to maintain its tropical storm force characteristics through at least the 4 o'clock hour. This is, of course, in the central time zone. We're anticipating that by the time we get to tomorrow morning, right around this time, once we fall beneath that 38 to 39 mile per hour threshold, note that the National Hurricane Center is anticipating winds at 35 miles per hour. This then dissipates to a tropical depression. So at this time tomorrow, we're not expecting to still have a tropical storm on our hands. We're expecting a tropical depression. With that being said, though, because this is a bottom-heavy system, where this makes landfall and wherever it makes landfall for its second time, I think south of that zone, Craig, is where we're going to see the impactful rain.
4: Yeah, no kidding. And it is going to move through for a lot of us during the afternoon, late afternoon and evening hours. There it is specifically. You'll notice where the center is. I mean, the rain is quite a distance from the actual center,
5: yeah,
4: Michael.
5: Mm-hmm.
4: You got a lot of wind shear, a lot of dry air coming on in. That's 4 o'clock, and you'll see where some of the rain bands start to make it onto the coast. Yeah, but that's quite a distance when you're thinking about how far it is. Really.
5: Yeah, and I want you to note, too, where that landfall could take mm-hmm. place. So the landfall, according to this specific model, it's when the eye of the storm crisscrosses over land. This would be just south of Houston. And just for a quick perspective on the timeline on this thing, it would be around 4 o'clock this afternoon. So midday or mid to late day, maybe around dinner time and early dinner time tonight is when we'd expect that second landfall of Bertha on the Texas coastline. And then to your point, Craig, here's landfall. Maybe not a whole lot of fanfare,
4: yeah.
5: But just south of that, I mean,
4: that's where you think it would be making landfall, right?
5: That's where you're going to feel it, though.
4: Yeah, I'll tell you what. If you're in Corpus Christi, Port Lavaca, you're like, man, are you sure the center of the storm isn't here? But it's to Michael's point. It's the backside of the bottom side of that that's been so heavy with the rainfall, which, again, has saved us from flooding. You'll talk about how quickly this moves through. Southern portions of Texas are usually very, very dry, but it has been wet in the past couple of months, and 2 to 3 inches of rain could cause some localized flooding.
5: And Tropical Storm Bertha made landfall in Louisiana yesterday. Now, the state activated its 24-hour emergency operations center in preparation for the storm. A press conference was held outlining the game plan. The governor of Louisiana, Jeff Landry, joined Fox Weather Now yesterday after the press conference to discuss the plans for Bertha. Listen in.
6: Just last month, Tropical Storm Arthur taught us here in Louisiana a new playbook. The center of circulation for that storm was in Texas, and yet of Valls Parish, some 180, 200 miles away, received 30 inches of rain in five hours and flooded over 1,400 homes. So, yeah, these types of storms really keep us up at night and keep us guessing. But we've got a great team here at GOSEP. We work very closely with our local officials, and we try to do our best to predict whether these storms are going to dump a tremendous amount of rainfall on areas that are flood prone. It was a storm that kept us guessing. I'm very appreciative of El Nino and the wind shear that it produces. I can tell you that this storm could have been a real problem for the city of New Orleans had it not encountered the dry air and the wind shear. And those were the things that we had been preparing for since Sunday. We had been talking to the Sewage and Water Board consistently, to our levee authorities and our coastal protection authorities along the Louisiana coast, making sure that we had all preparations ready had this storm turned out to be a lot wetter than it seems to be the case.
5: Well, it sounds like the state of Louisiana, certainly this is not their first rodeo.
4: Not at all,
5: and
4: no.
5: So they were well prepared for this tropical storm.
4: Better be prepared and expect the worst and get what they got, which was thankfully not a very significant amount of rainfall, and it could have been a lot worse. So,
5: yeah,
4: it's in that sense, you're like, okay, thank you, boo. But they're ready. I mean, they're always ready.
5: Absolutely, yeah. We're just hoping and praying that our friends and family in Texas are as well.
4: Absolutely.
5: Meanwhile, the Carolinas, well, yeah, they're going to get soaked heading into this weekend. They're bracing for days with an S of rain, which is also triggering a flash flood threat through the weekend, and specifically on Saturday. There is a chance Friday's threat could be upgraded, depending on how much rain comes down today. And, of course, as we head into the wee early morning hours of tomorrow. So let's break it down piece by piece so you know exactly what to expect if you're joining us from the Carolinas. Here we are. We'll bring you up to speed. This will be through this morning. And again, from the volunteer state of Tennessee on over toward not just North Carolina, but also Southern Virginia, it is periods of moderate to heavy rain. That's how we're starting things off. But watch what happens through this afternoon. We'll stop the clock right around lunchtime today. And still, from Raleigh-Durham toward beautiful Charlotte Douglas International Airport, not to mention the Cape, that's toward Cape Hatteras, that rain is coming down quick and in a hurry, and it doesn't stop. It's like someone left the faucet on, right? Now we're talking about 5 p.m., so now we're taking you through this dinner time. And so, Craig, you look at it, and although the western flank of this starts to slip into parts of northern Alabama, toward Huntsville, the Rocket City, and then North Georgia toward, say, Rome, Georgia, and then toward Helen, Georgia. Problem is that the Carolinas still under the gun with more rain.
4: Well, that's the problem, right? I think the National Weather Service out of Raleigh nailed it when they said it would be waves of showers and thunderstorms reinforced right along this front. With not much movement, to your point, Michael, it's a major concern in the Outer Banks from Raleigh, especially over portions of the eastern half of North Carolina. You're looking at 7 o'clock in the morning till 12 o'clock, a five-hour period where you just don't get much of a break. Some of it for the low country in South Carolina, but North Carolina just gets more waves. Again, as you look at Saturday morning. Look at that one right there.
5: I'm bamboozled with the showers and the thunderstorms. It is going to be successive, and that's the reason why we have a really significant flash flood threat that's going to set itself up. Meanwhile, other areas, you look at central and southern Alabama, Roll Tide toward Tuscaloosa, and then you head over towards southern Georgia, Macon, Georgia, and then right along I-16 as you head towards Savannah and Tybee Island and then Charleston, seeing that rain. But the Carolina coastline, check this out. There's the bullseye, Craig, that you were just talking about.
4: I mean, that's a lot of rain. This is through Sunday morning, several inches, in some cases close to half a foot, maybe even more. You know, some of these storms will overperform, especially since we've got two feeds of moisture, Gulf and Atlantic. Some of the rain to come for Raleigh. 2 to 3 inches of rain, that is a lot. And you worry about coastal communities, the beach weekends ahead. Please be aware of this. And stay with us. Still ahead, tropical storm Bertha barreling toward Texas now after bringing some gusty winds, heavy rainfall. That happened along Louisiana yesterday. Plus, the Carolinas are facing another flood risk as Bertha's tropical moisture fuels days of heavy rain. This is a look at today, level 3 out of 4. We're breaking down from the Gulf to the East Coast when Fox Weather First returns.

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1: Good morning. Thank you so much for making us a part of your Thursday right here on Fox Weather First. I'm Michael Lester.
2: Hey there, I'm Craig Herrera. Thanks for being with us this morning. We continue to track the tropics and, of course, all that's going on in portions of the Carolinas today. Mm-hmm. Let's begin with Bertha, because Tropical Storm Bertha, man, it unleashed some heavy rainfall, big surf along the coast of Louisiana. This after making landfall in St. Bernard Parish. You can see some of the flooded roads here from video coming in yesterday. Surfers out there as well. There are people trying. Oh, that's crazy. Oh, that's a little too close for comfort, my friend. You can see the heavy flooding there. Also, some of the surf taking over some of the streets. This was coastal portions of New Orleans. And then look at that. Man, those kids are so close. I get worried.
1: Same.
2: Tropical storm warnings continue for parts of Louisiana. Bertha making its way toward Texas. Oh, look at that little doggy there.
1: Oh, no, on the left.
2: Somebody take care of that dog, too. You got to take care of people and pets. Let's get to it, because, Michael, the storm itself, as it made landfall over Louisiana, continued its journey over land for a moment and lost some of its strength, also continued to encounter some very strong winds in from the north and some drier air. It is still holding as a tropical storm with winds at 45 miles per hour, continues its journey west at 13 miles per hour, picking up a little bit of speed early in its life. Remember, this thing was going 3, 4, 5 miles per hour. It's picked up a little bit of speed right now. Forecast cone from the National Hurricane Center has landfall somewhere within that red area, and this likely going to happen later this evening. Watch to see what they do. I mean, you could go anywhere within the cone. That would be the center of the storm. But when you take a look at that, if you've got a lot of the rain that's been on the southern side of that, well, when we look at the forecast and this making landfall, a second landfall on the state of Texas, southern side of that is going to be experiencing most of the rain. And this does include places like Corpus Christi. Now, you'll notice these rainfall totals could easily add up to 2 to 3 inches of rain through Friday. Michael, having said that, you worry about these locations. They could be a little bit wet already from previous events. We do have a flash flood threat level 1 out of 4, but it could be worse, I think, especially if this was a slow moving system. It's picked up a little bit of speed and it's encountering some drier air.
1: Absolutely. Yeah. Earlier in the week, Bertha was moving it was literally like 3 miles per hour. But now it's, you know, picked up speed. We're at 13 miles per hour as of last check. So this thing is really going to be working through the Texas coastline. But as it does so, to your point, flooding may not be top of mind, but certainly it'll be of mind, given the fact that we've seen so much rain over the past couple of weeks.
2: No, you're right. You look at 12 o'clock this afternoon. This is Central Time, by the way. And then sometime this afternoon, 3, 4, 5 o'clock is when the center of the storm likely going to go over land. But the rainfall on the southern side of that is something you'll watch. You'll have a couple of outer rain bands, but those aren't going to do much as they make it closer to the coast of Louisiana and portions of Texas. Those will be some scattered showers. And because of what we've been seeing with this and the characteristics, probably just going to be some passing showers. 7 p.m., you'll have the rain coming on through. And then by the time we get to the overnight hours, a lot of this starts to move right over and it falls apart. And by the way, here's a look at Corpus Christi. If you've got the morning hours, this is time to take advantage of it. You've got a lot of heat leading up to that. And by the way, a lot of Texas just out away from the coast is going to experience some very hot temperatures today ahead of this system moving on shore.
1: Mm-hmm. Well, of course, Bertha, it won't be in the open waters of the Gulf of America for long as it takes aim at the eastern Texas coastline. You're looking live in Houston, Texas. 87 degrees, feeling more like 96 this morning. So if there's anything to look forward to with Bertha's eventual second landfall, it may be not only the extra clouds, but some wind that may help to cool things down just a bit. In the meantime, though, we still are under a tropical storm warning as Bertha heads toward the west. And what's interesting, too, is that those tropical storm warnings extend about 20 miles inland. So if you're at the shore, about 20 miles inland is how far those tropical storm warnings on average are spanning. It made its first landfall towards St. Bernard Parish yesterday afternoon Central Time at about 2 p.m. with 45-mile-per-hour winds. And again, we are expecting that second landfall to take place roughly around the 4 o'clock hour this afternoon. So here's where we are right now. A bottom-heavy storm, center of circulation, just south and east of Lake Charles. But here's where all of that rain is. My gosh, all of that racing toward the west. Mm-hmm. And as we mentioned, Craig, you look at where those tropical storm warnings are. And again, that area in between is about 20 miles or so. So mm-hmm. just for folks' reference point, Galveston, Galveston Island included in that. And I wanted to start off with this because mm-hmm. a lot of times one of the most dangerous parts of a tropical system is actually its storm surge.
2: Yeah.
1: And you look at some of the storm surge that we've seen in Louisiana and Florida, and, you know, 2 to 3 feet, if not a little bit more in spots, I mean, that can certainly have some coastal impacts.
2: Well, a lot of these places are at sea level and in some cases below sea level. So to your point, I mean, that in a normal situation would be a concern. But when you're in a situation where a lot of you are below sea level, that's a problem. Storm surge, especially for the inlets and bay, will be a concern today. You continue to get that drag from the winds coming in from the south, pushing the water up toward the coast. And as a result, you get the problem here, especially on the backside of the eastern side of the center of the storm. On the other side, you've got the offshore flow, but once it passes, that becomes onshore.
1: Yes.
2: And then you get your storm surge.
1: Absolutely. So right around Lake Pontchartrain, seeing a couple little spotty mm-hmm. showers, nothing truly right home to mom about. But again, you can see it right here. Center of circulation, generally speaking, yeah. right about there-ish mm-hmm. as this thing worked toward the west. As it continues to work toward the west. And again, winds are going to be an issue
2: yeah.
1: in spots. Nothing terribly
2: right.
1: Dramatic, mm-hmm. but certainly could cause a couple of power flickers
2: sure.
1: here and there. So
2: yeah.
1: we'll, of course, be watching this throughout the remainder of the morning and then into this afternoon.
2: Plenty of moisture, and Bertha isn't only impacting the Gulf. We've got some moisture that's been pulled up from the backside of that, pulled into the mid-Atlantic for portions of the Carolinas, and that is bringing the flash flood threat up. Between now and Saturday, we've got a number of days of this ahead. Today, we have a level 3 out of 4 flash flood risk. This extends out of southeastern Virginia, goes to the Outer Banks of North Carolina. And Raleigh, you're right on the border there, level 1 or level 2 and level 3. There's a live shot from Roxborough, North Carolina. It is raining. And take a look at this shot right here. Look at the light. Look at that rain coming down, Michael. You
1: Ooh,
2: can really make it out right there, right?
1: That's heavy.
2: This is from NC State, Carter Finley Stadium. And then look at down here. You got the rain keeps coming through. You can actually really make it out right there.
1: Mm-hmm. Raining the cats and dogs out
2: yeah.
1: there.
2: Yeah. What were we? Oh, was that lightning? Last hour, I think, I should have remembered, 1.26, I think. Now we're up to 1.56. So we've gained about
1: wow.
2: a quarter of an inch of rain in just 30 minutes.
1: Oh, my God.
2: Here's the radar right here, and more is coming your direction. So let's keep an eye on this. I'm going to write this down. 1.56 mm-hmm. inches of rainfall at 5:30 a.m. Eastern time. We'll watch that throughout the morning here. Let's get going with the rest of what's going on, because this is just one location. National Weather Service out of Raleigh also talking about outflow reinforced strengthening cold front. Not good news. That basically means these storms are going to keep developing. They'll bring themselves out. They get outflow. You got another one, Michael. They just keep happening in the same locations. Some of the past 24-hour rainfall totals, 4 to 7.5 inches of rain. That's 7.5 coming out of Washburn, Tennessee. So watching Tennessee, because we got a lot of hills before we get up into the Smokies. And here's where we had, look at these, 5.7 inches of rain, 5.9 closer to Raleigh, outside of Raleigh. We got another 5 inches to add in some cases.
1: Yeah, and the problem is that that's how much we've already picked up over the past mm-hmm. 24 hours. Craig, it keeps coming.
2: Keeps coming and doesn't move a whole lot.
1: It's not moving.
2: Mm-mm.
1: And that's a huge issue. It's why Norfolk, we've had the National Weather Service issue a flash flood warning. You can see it right there. Mm-hmm. Virginia Beach here included in this as well. And there's a tremendous amount of rain and lightning just south of that. You know, and I'm looking at Norfolk. There's some spots that have, what, 2 to 3 inches?
2: 2 to 3 inches of rain.
1: It's a ton over the past yeah. couple of hours.
2: No kidding. All right. So we watch the rest of the rain here. Raleigh, all the way back to Asheboro, Greensboro. You've got more in the rain. Guess where that's going? To the coast. It's right along this front, Michael. Moisture keeps coming in. Dew points are up. Heat is up. And that's the concern for the flooding. In fact, here's the flood watch for today. But really, when you look at the big picture, when you've got all this moisture to be concerned with, it's going to be quite a long haul for us today.
1: Yeah, today,
2: through
1: tomorrow,
2: Saturday.
1: And then end of the weekend.
2: Yeah.
1: We'll keep an eye on it. That's for sure. Meantime, we also have to talk about the Eastern Pacific. We now have our first hurricane on our hands for the 2026 season. Still ahead, we'll talk about its approach to the Hawaiian Islands. It could spell some huge waves for all the Hawaiian Islands. More on that coming up. Fox for the First on a Thursday, back after a quick break.

0: I'm Brian Norcross with the Hurricane HQ Minute on what the numbers in a storm surge forecast actually mean.
1: More than 2 days before Hurricane Helene impacted Florida, the National Hurricane Center issued a detailed storm surge forecast.
0: Around Tampa Bay, they called for the possibility of 5 to 8 feet of storm surge. But 5 to 8 feet above what? We all know that the water level in the Gulf goes up and down with the tides. Well, it's the high tide line that's important in understanding the storm surge forecast.
1: 5 to 8 feet means up to 8 feet above the high tide line somewhere where that 5 to 8 feet is forecast. Not everybody is going to get that much water, but that's what everybody has to be ready for.
2: This Hurricane HQ Minute is presented by Belfour Property Restoration, restoring more than property.
3: All right, Thursday morning, we want to show you what is happening on the roads and runways. This is our travel forecast. We'll begin with the live shot from Raleigh-Durham Airport here. I'll tell you what, the rain has been coming down. It's going to be a problem not only at the airports, but on the roads across a good chunk of North Carolina, South Carolina, not only today, but into the weekend. We'll even have some of these storms popping up over East Tennessee as well. So be prepared. Fly to Aware Misery map right now. We take some of the major hubs, and if it's all green on the dial, that's great. We don't have much in the way of red. That's when we get to the delays and cancellations. We're doing much better today. Watch for a few storms today. Probably cause some localized flooding, potentially also some gusty winds coming out of the plains of eastern Colorado into portions of Kansas. Overall, you look at the Northeast, much better today. You'll step outside today, you're going to feel a cool breeze. It's not quite as humid, so travel conditions here are going to be fine. It is the Carolinas, even portions of the southern half of Virginia, dealing with the stormy conditions at times. When this is said and done, adding several inches of rain right through the weekend. Now, we're going to have storms on and off the entire day. So you'll get some, you'll get more. This will take us all the way over through a good chunk of the Gulf Coast states. South Florida dealing with a few showers and thunderstorms today. If you're watching the monsoon, it is bringing some showers to the desert southwest. And also watch for some thunderstorms producing dry lightning in the Pacific Northwest. Safe travels.
0: I'm Brian Norcross with a Hurricane HQ Minute about wind speeds and why tropical storm and hurricane thresholds begin with such weird numbers. Did it ever seem strange to you that technically tropical storms begin at 39 miles per hour and the hurricane threshold is 74? Why don't we use round numbers? Well, it goes back to British Admiral Francis Beaufort, who in 1807 published a scale to correlate wind speeds to sea conditions. Notice that Beaufort's force 12 means a hurricane. The scale told captains which sails to use as the winds got stronger. Full sails for light wind and no sails for hurricane force. Eventually, world meteorologists settled on an arcane formula to convert the Beaufort number to wind speed. This equation gives us meters per second, which we convert to knots, and then miles per hour. The history and the math give us the 39 and 74 mile per hour thresholds for tropical storms and hurricanes. But the National Hurricane Center only forecasts to the nearest five. So 40 and 75 miles per hour are the numbers to remember. Fox Weather, for all seasons, for all America.
3: Hey there, good morning. I hope you're having a great start to your day. Welcome back to Fox Weather. First, I'm Craig Herrera along with Michael Estime as we continue to follow the latest on Tropical Storm Bertha. Now, guess where it's going? Texas. This after slamming the Louisiana coast yesterday. Texas will be its second landfall. The first one happening there in Louisiana. Look at the video coming in from what we saw in New Orleans here. Tropical storm warnings, by the way, are in effect up and down the Texas coastline. This thing continues to march toward the Lone Star State over the open water at this point, just south of central Louisiana along the coast. So is the rain. The rain is south of the storm. That's been, I think, one thing that has saved us from the flooding rains this entire journey. As we were watching early on in the life of Bertha and throughout its journey, a lot of the wind shear, a lot of strong winds to the north, and now dry air have kept a lot of the rainfall south of the center of the storm. If you look at this, you're like, I'm trying to find the center. It must be in here somewhere, right? Because this is what usually what I look at when I'm looking at a tropical storm, Michael, or a hurricane. That's not actually it, though, which is kind of surprising. The center's way off over here. You call it lopsided. And to Michael's point, you call it bottom-heavy, I think, as far as the rainfall. You can see why.
4: Yeah, there's a ton of rain just south of that center of circulation. Now, interestingly enough, I think that when the center of circulation itself makes landfall, that's where the winds will be.
3: Right.
4: But don't rule out the fact that when those thunderstorms come crashing on shore, that's going to produce some heavy winds and rain itself.
3: Yeah, you're right. Absolutely. And some of the outer bands you'll watch closely, which could produce some brief heavy downpours. Here's a look at where the bulk of the moisture is expected to go to the southern side of the storm, as you mentioned, Michael. Here's where the cone is, forecast cone. Remember, center of the storm could go anywhere within that. And you think about the impacts outside of the cone. Oftentimes people get focused in on the cone and they're like, wait a second. I wasn't expecting anything to happen. I wasn't in the cone. And the cone is just for the center of the storm. The impacts are far reaching from the center of the storm.
4: Yeah. And it looks like at least with this specific tropical storm, Bertha, that the impacts are going to be especially felt south of the center of circulation. So to your point, although you might not technically be in the cone.
3: Right.
4: You know, if you're just south of that cone, my goodness, you'll certainly feel this.
3: How about this afternoon? I mean, this morning you're waking up and you're like, I heard something's coming this way. I don't know. Be ready, because this afternoon is when it gets to places like Port Lavaca and Corpus Christi through the evening hours tonight.
4: And it's not just the Atlantic and the Gulf that are really firing up and sizzling. The Pacific is alive and well with lots of tropical activity. There's three areas that we're watching in the open waters of the Pacific Ocean, one of them actually being a hurricane. It's named Fausto. This thing expected to not only keep strengthening, but it is going to scream toward Hawaii. So let's talk a little bit more about these different areas that we're watching. Well, one is right here, just south and west of Hawaii. Not a huge concern at all, so we won't really talk too much about that. There's Invest 98E. We'll talk about this one because this is expected to strengthen as well and perhaps become some sort of tropical system within the next several days. But here is what's stealing the headlines is Fausto. Now, no impacts to the United States mainland, the lower 48 or western Mexico, other than some rip currents and some higher surf. But look at where this thing is heading. It is on a collision course with Hawaii. Currently, it is situated about 2,000 miles east of Hawaii. It's going to cover that track in a short period of time. And as it does so, there is a high degree of confidence that this is going to be dangerously close to all eight of the main Hawaiian islands. Plenty of warmth in terms of water temperatures. Currently, Fausto has 80 mile per hour winds with a barometric pressure of 982. The lower the pressure, the stronger the storm. It's an inverse relationship. So let's talk a little bit more about time. And if you're thinking about taking that trip to Waikiki, maybe you just got married last week and next week is your big honeymoon. Well, honey, let me tell you something. This isn't going to be cute by the time we get to Wednesday, because that's going to be the time we're expecting to see those showers and heavy old thunderstorms toward not just Waikiki Beach, but also Diamond Head. And note that occurs by midweek. So by Tuesday, this thing is strengthening up to near a high-end tropical storm is what we're expecting at this point. But, Craig, I think this is a really great graphic to stop and take our time on, because it shows that system racing toward Hawaii. This is by Tuesday, just west of the big island of Hawaii. And then by Wednesday, note the timestamp, we stopped the clock on the 29th of July. That is going to be when this thing could have direct impacts along all eight of our main Hawaiian island chains. And then again, meanwhile, you can see that storm that we were just tracking, that was 98E. Looks like that develops into a stronger storm as well, just off the west coast of Mexico. A lot that we're keeping our eyes on, of course, over the next week.
3: Back to the Atlantic Basin. NOAA hurricane hunters are bringing us some very critical information about Bertha. Look at those awesome pictures. The Biloxi team, they had multiple flights into a tropical storm Bertha yesterday, and they do have one mission today. That was them prepping before they did the aircraft check through and got up in the air. So let's talk more about their mission and why it's so important for meteorologists and for forecasting, especially when these storms early in the game, they want to find out, does this thing have a center of circulation? that helps determine if this has become something tropical down at the lower lying areas, especially when you look at those low level winds. Once we've got things going, they want to keep an eye on this. What is it doing? What is the storm doing? What is the pressure doing? What are the winds doing? Today's flight includes the WC-130J, and they're getting ready to take off early this morning. We'll take us into several hours of gathering data. They've got the drop zones, the instruments they drop into the storm, and they get some great information that goes into forecast models, but also gives us real-time data as to what the storm itself is doing. So taking off this morning, being in the mission, right in the zone there, they'll be taking a look at it. What they'll be doing, looking at the aircraft specifically, if you haven't seen one before, or you haven't heard of it, let's go into the depths of it. They can be up for hours. The crew can include several people here, at least five, but it's impressive. They can cover 3,500 miles and be up for 11 hours. Now, this system isn't quite that big, or it's not a hurricane. Can you imagine when they are going through some of the bigger storms for that long? In the meantime, here are these instruments. They drop out of the belly of the storm. That instrument is going to help figure out what's the wind doing, which direction is it going, how much moisture do we have, what's the temperature. They also have this great microwave radio frequency that will take a look at the surface, which also

0: So it's also kind of just talking about, could my storm, my plane rather, actually go into the storm? Turns out it can't. One of the other aircrafts that goes well above it is very interesting, and we've got some of those to look at. So they take a look at the storms from the bottom all the way to the top, and it's great information that helps us determine the life cycle of these systems.
1: Meanwhile, friends and family in the Carolinas, you are going to get super soaked into this upcoming weekend. You're bracing for days of rain, which is also triggering a flash flood threat this into the weekend. There's also a chance that Friday's threat could actually be upgraded just depending on how much rain comes down today. So let's talk a little bit more about it. And I want to focus in on Raleigh, Durham, that, of course, in North Carolina, a.k.a. the Tar Heel State. And listen up, this morning, if you're thinking about heading out to breakfast, of course, in Raleigh, Durham, they have some great spots to go to, including Flavor Hills, Second Empire Restaurant and Tavern, a great spot to hang out at. Problem is by the time we get to this morning and then through lunchtime and brunch time, look what's going on in Raleigh. Mm-hmm. It is pouring rain. So even heading out to, say, Madre's Restaurant, a great eatery there,
0: Yeah. It
1: is still raining. Craig, it's not just raining through lunchtime. You look at dinner time in Raleigh, still seeing rain. I'm starting to sound like a broken record over here. Tonight, you're trying to head to bed around 9, 10 o'clock. Look what's going on. Still raining.
0: Yeah, it hasn't moved a whole lot, right? That's really tough when you think about, all right, we made it to one round, and then you look out the window and like, uh-oh, here comes another one. You go through that. Uh-oh, here comes another one. Having said this, you can see why the flood concern has gone up right through Saturday. Friday, some of the storms do move over the northern half of Alabama, Georgia, into South Carolina. You will watch for some of these all the way to the coast. And I would say if you're in the higher elevations of, say, the Appalachians from East Tennessee to Western North Carolina, a lot of you are still recovering. So it's not like it's a lot of rainfall for you, but we still have burn scar areas. We still have people who are still recovering. I mean, you could have some localized smaller areas of flooding.
1: Absolutely. Yeah. Sometimes, especially in a more mountainous region, you, of course, have the valleys or in parts of eastern Tennessee and eastern Kentucky. We actually call them the hollers. Mm-hmm. And those are areas where a lot of that water begins to funnel in.
0: Yeah.
1: So you look at Raleigh and points east. I mean, Wilmington, that little bullseye that you're seeing actually represents 5 to as much as 8 inches of rain. I don't care where you put eight inches of rain. There's going to be water concerns of some sort. And of course, we're expecting that into Wilmington.
0: Yeah. What are you doing? Thank you for joining us here on Fox Weather First. We appreciate you.
1: Mm-hmm. Absolutely. We have a lot that we're covering, especially with not only our tropical storm, but also with that severe weather threat. You can please make sure to download our Fox Weather app for more. For all seasons, for all America, much more Fox Weather after this.
2: Strengthening overnight into a catastrophic Category 5 hurricane.
3: So many catastrophic aspects.
4: That's a top 10 storm on record.
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7: Brutal conditions right now. Intense hurricane force winds.
8: We're looking at the worst conditions that we've seen since it came ashore.
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10: We need to be prepared. You know, the hardworking folks over here are saving lives.
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0: 5241.
1: Good morning and welcome back to Fox for the First on a Thursday. I'm Michael Estiman.
2: Yeah, Friday Eve, if you will. I'm Craig Herrera. Apple is planning an overhaul of its Mac line.
1: Yeah, and what is old is new again, right? The new foldable phones will be hitting the market. David Asman has that and more in Fox Means Business.
3: Markets finish negative for your Wednesday. All three major indices finished the session in the red. OpenAI disclosed that its own AI models accidentally hacked into a different AI company's system all on its own. According to OpenAI, a combination of its AI agents worked together during an evaluation of its cyber capabilities and targeted Hugging Face's database to gain access to confidential information that it could use to cheat on its evaluation. While OpenAI said the attack was a, quote, unprecedented cyber incident, the two companies are working together to further investigate the matter. Apple is reportedly planning to overhaul its own Mac line as the company seeks to capitalize on demand for powerful laptops and desktops that are fueled by the AI boom. The tech giant is preparing to debut new versions of every Mac model it sells, starting as soon as this fall. Apple will reportedly sell a new 14-inch MacBook Pro model that will feature a new M6 chip. Current MacBooks use the M5 chip model. Meanwhile, competitor Samsung is launching three new foldable phone models. The South Korean tech giant unveiled the Galaxy Z Fold 8 Ultra, priced at about $2,000, the Galaxy Z Fold 8, priced at $1,900, and the Galaxy Z Flip 8, priced at $1,200. Samsung bumped up the prices of these upcoming models due to an ongoing memory chip shortage. Apple's also reportedly planning to launch a foldable iPhone later this year. That's business. I'm David Asman.
2: And stay with us. We continue to track Tropic Storm Bertha, also the flooding across the Carolina potential. Stay with us on Fox Weather on FBN.

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4: Hey there, good morning to you. Welcome into Fox Weather First. We appreciate you spending part of your day with us. I'm Craig Herrera.
5: Yeah, along with Michael Estime, a lot that we're talking about, especially when it comes to Bertha. Listen to this.
4: Wow. All right. That's Tropical Storm Bertha saying, hey, I am here bringing some rough surf to portions of the Louisiana coast. This after making landfall in St. Bernard Parish. You can see some of the swells here that it brought to Lake Pontchartrain. Massive. Look at those big old white caps out there. Tropical storm warnings, by the way, are still in effect for parts of the Louisiana coast as Bertha is now making its way toward Texas, ready for a second landfall sometime later today. Latest information coming in from the National Hurricane Center. Still a tropical storm with those winds at 45 miles per hour. Bertha says, yep, I'm still here. As we look at this, the pressure has gone up just a tick to 1,003 millibars. So the center of the storm itself, you can see where the center is, but look where the heaviest rain is, well down to the south. If you didn't know any better and you're like, and you weren't really looking at this over here, you'd be like, all right, where's the center? I'm just going to look at this massive wall of rain. It's actually not. It's lopsided. You have some wind shear, Michael, that's been the story with Bertha that's kept us from the flooding rains that might have been along the Gulf Coast states from Louisiana, Florida Panhandle. We got saved with that wind shear, thankfully.
5: Yeah. Absolutely, because what it's literally doing is pushing all of the showers, a lot of the cloud cover,
4: yeah,
5: much further south. But with that being said, you know, you look at the general track of this thing, and in the actual cone itself, mm-hmm, includes over 5 million Americans. Yeah. So we're still not quite out of the woods just yet. Noting that this is a bottom-heavy storm, so
4: yeah,
5: although Houston, you're in the cone itself, it's really point south of Houston, Port Lavaca, Corpus Christi, mm-hmm, which isn't even in the cone, that could see bigger impacts.
4: That is the thing. When you talk about the cone, some people often focus in and they're like, well, I wasn't in the cone. Mm-hmm. Why did I get flooded in rain? Why did I get storm surge? That's just for the center of the cone. So to your point, Michael, where are the impacts? Well, of course, you're going to have onshore push here along Louisiana. So we'll watch for some storm surge, perhaps 2, 3, maybe even 4 feet above the dry ground, during especially high tide. The impacts on the southern side of that is the amount of rainfall that's coming through based on the wind shear pushing that rain to the south. Flash flood threat is at a level 1 out of 4. And you're like, wait, this is a tropical storm system. We've been wet in Texas. Why isn't that higher? Well, part of it being is it's moving relatively quickly. At this point, it's moving at 13 miles per hour. Early in its life cycle, it was crawling at 2 to 3 miles per hour. But Michael, look at this. 12 o'clock, center of the storm up here. Here's the bulk of the moisture. 4, 5, 6. Now we are getting busy after quiet start to the morning, if you will.
5: Yeah, and it's interesting because Corpus Christi, Texas, for the year, by the way, they're in nearly a 3-inch surplus,
4: ooh,
5: of rain. So you've already seen, you know, a good drink of water.
4: Yeah.
5: And here comes a big old another drink of water that's going to get splashed on you throughout the evening tonight. So all this rolls in after dinner time tonight, and then while you're sleeping.
4: Yeah. So this morning, if you want to get some things done, I would get it done as quickly as you can. Say before noon, get home, hunker down, because your commute home after that is when you start to feel the effects of the rain. And you don't want to be in that with all the other traffic trying to get home. So do what you can today. It's your morning prep time before it all hits.
5: Absolutely. Great call on that when I think about my third shift workers as well, who my mom was a nurse, and she always left the house at 9, 10 p.m. at night.
4: Oh, yeah.
5: And so, yeah, if you're one of those third shift workers, note that it's going to be a wet and wild go of things in Corpus Christi, Texas. Well, as we mentioned, and as Craig mentioned, Bertha, it won't be over the open waters of the Gulf for too much longer as it takes its aim in parts of eastern Texas. Included in that would be Galveston toward Galveston Island, where we have tropical storm warnings that are in effect. That means we could see winds in spots up and over 50 miles per hour later on this afternoon. And when that center of circulation moves onshore, 94 degrees with the temperature, or I should say it feels like temperature 94 degrees. Some of you are like counting down until Bertha's impacts are being felt because it's way too hot out there for you, right? It made landfall 2 o'clock yesterday, St. Bernard Parish, that's in Louisiana, 45 mile per hour winds. We are expecting Bertha to make a second landfall, this one closer to Houston, Texas. We'll show you that in just a moment. 45 miles per hour winds as of the current advisory. It's a bottom heavy storm, meaning here's the top where the center of circulation is, but here's where all that rain is, and that rain train is going to zoom off toward the west. Currently, as we speak, we have in the actual cone itself, which is right here, over 5 million folks that are involved in that. But when it comes to the actual tropical storm warning alerts, it's over 500,000 people.
4: That's a lot.
5: Yeah, that are in that. And again, from the coastline inland, it's about 20 miles or so. Mm-hmm. So it is a thick chunk of real estate that's going to feel the impacts of this thing. In the impacts that we're seeing right now, some light rain and fall. This one closer to Houston, Texas. We'll show you that in just a moment. 45 miles per hour winds as of the current advisory. It's a bottom heavy storm, meaning here's the top where the center of circulation is, but here's where all that rain is, and that rain train is going to zoom off toward the west. Currently, as we speak, we have in the actual cone itself, which is right here, over 5 million folks that are involved in that. But when it comes to the actual tropical storm warning alerts, it's over 500,000 people.
4: That's a lot.
5: Yeah, that are in that. And again, from the coastline inland, it's about 20 miles or so. So it is a thick chunk of real estate that's going to feel the impacts of this thing. In the impacts that we're seeing right now, some light rain around Lake Pontchartrain and, of course, some of the bayous. But Craig, not too far. I mean, it's only about 80 to 90 miles away from Corpus Christi and about 100 to 120 miles southeast of Houston, Texas.
4: Yeah, some of those winds would be a concern as well. Perhaps tropical storm force winds, not hurricane force, which is also a bit of a savior, but tropical storm force winds can still bring some localized power outages. Michael, another part of the story, I think, that when we think about this is you mentioned Houston, and I just was thinking about it as we were talking about it. Houston, areas away from the immediate coast in Texas are under heat advisories. So you may not be getting the rain or the strong winds from Houston to Wharton, places inland, but the humidity is going way up. And with the heat index values up to about 110. So it's going to be hot and humid for you. So be prepared for that. Another side of the story that we watched with this.
5: Absolutely. So you might actually be looking forward to those 30 to 40 mile per hour winds
4: in
5: Houston.
4: Yeah.
5: That's going to be around 5 o'clock this evening because at least that'll maybe help to make things feel a little bit cooler outside.
4: You'll take it.
5: Yeah. Either way, though, we will watch for not just some gusty winds. And again, keeping in mind that the ground is super saturated.
4: Yeah.
5: You get a 40 to 50 mile per hour wind gust and it can take down not just maybe a tree limb or two, but also a tree that might not be deeply rooted, one that's freshly planted.
4: Yeah.
5: Can easily come on down. So Lake Charles to Houston, we'll watch for those strong winds throughout not only the afternoon, but also into the early evening hours.
4: Bertha making its impact not only there, but two portions of the Carolinas. We've got some of the moisture being fed up into the mid-Atlantic. We've got flash flood threats that are going up for today, especially from in and around Raleigh to the coast. We've already had a road closure in place in Virginia Beach. Look at this live shot right now from Virginia Beach. Look at the center of your screen. Not only do you see emergency personnel there, but a flooded roadway. This, by the way, is when you talk about this, we got portions of partial road closure. That's I-264 from between locations from Norfolk to Virginia Beach. We're also watching for flooding potential. Now, the rainfall rates have gone down to about an inch to an inch and a quarter per hour, but that's still pretty significant. Now, it's been about 30 minutes since we saw the last number come in for Raleigh, and last time we were at 1.56 inches of rainfall. Now we're 1.61. So rainfall rates have slowed down just a bit, but there's more coming. So I wouldn't let your guard down just yet, because we've got round upon round, not only today, but through Saturday. And when you look at some of the rainfall totals so far, up to 7.5 inches of rain in Washburn, Tennessee. But look at places across North Carolina, from Greensboro, 5 inches plus there. And also, by the way, the National Weather Service out of Greensboro this today tweeting about the PWAT, the precipitable amount of water. Think about a column of air. If you were to take the water vapor, condense it down into water, it kind of gives you how much moisture is in the atmosphere. They had a PWAT value of 2.32.
5: Okay, that's significant.
4: That explains how much moisture is in the atmosphere. Mm-hmm. The face says it all. Here's some of the estimated rainfall totals for the past 24 hours outside of Raleigh, 5.9 inches of rainfall. We do have two flash flood warnings right now. We showed you a Norfolk and the partial road closure. Within this, we've got about 765,000 people within the flash flood warning. That's radar indicated. I'm going to go to the second one that's just popped up recently, Michael. That was not with us moments ago. This one does also radar indicated for portions of North Carolina.
5: Yeah, I was just looking at that second warning that just popped up a moment ago, and the National Weather Service just saying that 2.5 inches of rain has fallen, with an additional 1.5 inches expected to fall within the next several hours. So you're talking in totals 3 to 4 inches of rain is what is anticipated in that second flash flood warning zone. So really important that you keep a very close eye on those creek, river, and stream levels.
4: Yeah, I'll get to the future, because basically it doesn't change much right through Saturday. So what you see here are rounds and rounds and rounds of this outflow reinforced strengthening cold front in the area. Be prepared to take us up, experience some heavy rainfall, especially closer to the coast of North Carolina.
5: Absolutely. Well, still ahead, of course, Tropical Storm Bertha, as we mentioned, is going to be targeting the Texas coastline. That is just hours away. We have tropical storm alerts that are already popping up as it races toward Galveston Bay. And we're also breaking down the possible impacts of Bertha. We're talking storm surge, wind, and rain when Fox with the First returns on a Thursday.
6: I'm Brian Norcross with the Hurricane HQ Minute on what the numbers in a storm surge forecast actually mean.
7: More than 2 days before Hurricane Helene impacted Florida, the National Hurricane Center issued a detailed storm surge forecast.
6: Around Tampa Bay, they called for the possibility of 5 to 8 feet of storm surge. But 5 to 8 feet above what? We all know that the water level in the Gulf goes up and down with the tides. Well, it's the high tide line that's important in understanding the storm surge forecast.
7: 5 to 8 feet means up to 8 feet above the high tide line, somewhere where that 5 to 8 feet is forecast. Not everybody is going to get that much water, but that's what everybody has to be ready for.
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0: Today, we're talking about flooding. You know, flooding is one of the top weather-related killers in the U.S. every year, which is why it's important to know the different types of flood alerts issued by the National Weather Service. So you have flooding and flash flooding. Regular flooding is when a body of water, like a lake, a river, a creek, or a stream, overflows onto dry land. Now, these types of floods typically don't have rushing water. A flash flood happens when heavy rain causes a big, fast rise in water levels. Now, flash flooding typically doesn't last that long, but it's so dangerous because of that rushing water. It can easily sweep away debris, vehicles, and even people. You never want to be unprepared for flooding, so make sure to download that Fox Weather app to stay up to date with the latest weather alerts. Fox Weather, weathering it together.
1: Hey there, welcome back to Fox Weather First. I'm Craig Herrera alongside Michael Estime this morning. Thanks for being with us as we continue to track the very latest on Tropical Storm Bertha, now making its way toward Texas. This after slamming Louisiana yesterday. So the second landfall could be along the coast close to Galveston later today. We do have tropical storm warnings up. In effect, they're moving up, or they are posted rather, up and down the coastline of Texas. And we're watching closely. You see a live shot from Gonzales, Texas, and Houston, Texas. Of course, Houston a little farther inland, but a lot of the inlets, bays, and of course, the barrier islands we'll be watching closely here as well. Now, Bertha has been a bit of a lopsided storm. I feel like that's going to be a sub-headline for Bertha once all the papers are written on Bertha. All of the rain has been to the south. We've got wind shear to the north, dry air also coming in. The pressure has gone up just a tick to 1,003 millibars, but it's still on the weaker side. The winds are still at 45 miles per hour, and it has picked up speed since early in its life. It's moving west at 13 miles per hour. So that's some good news, especially once it gets closer to Texas. Think of this almost like a catcher's mitt, if you will, Michael Estime, because you're looking at where the center of the storm could go with the forecasted cone. But the impacts happen well outside of the cone, and we'll get some onshore wind here. And here, Michael, is where we're likely going to see the rain fall, because that's where it's been, and that's where it's continues to stay.
2: Yeah, it's been a really bottom-heavy storm, yeah. Just meaning that a lot of the moisture has been south of the center of circulation. So that's where those little targets and bullseyes of the heaviest rain are at. Mm-hmm. And again, 1 to 2 inches of rain doesn't sound like a lot for places like Corpus and Port Lavaca. But when you kind of contextualize it and say that they're in a near 3-inch surplus mm-hmm. for the year in Corpus Christi, Texas, now you add in a couple additional inches on top of that.
1: Yeah.
2: Ground is super saturated. It's not going to take much for some flooding.
1: No, not at all. Plus, a lot of the river streams and creeks, by the way, are still trying to evacuate a lot or get rid of all of the water. So all of that water is trying to make it out to the Gulf. So that's something you watched closely, too, with some of the river streams and creeks. So there's 12 o'clock this afternoon. You have a good chunk of the morning to get things done before things change.
2: Yeah, and things change in a big way by the time we get to this evening. So dinner plans that you might have, Port Lavaca down toward Corpus Christi, do not ask for indoor seating or outdoor seating.
1: No.
2: Definitely make it indoor seating this evening.
1: Yeah, good thing is it does move relatively quickly, but to your point, Michael, it won't take much to cause some localized flooding.
2: So let's focus in on the Lone Star state of Texas, because we have tropical storm force winds that could be shaking things up like you saw here back on June the 17th, right? We're talking 40, perhaps even 50 mile per hour winds are going to be possible. And all of this energy, if you're wondering, is closing in, at least the wind element of it. We mentioned how it's going to be a bottom heavy storm with the rain. The wind, though, around that eye, if it heads toward Houston, Texas, that means that by late this evening, things could get a little bit windy, to say the least. So any dinner plans that you might have this evening around Houston, I think about some of those great little hot spots that they have, like Lost and Found. Lucille's is a great restaurant. One of my favorites is actually what's called the Aquarium Restaurant. Great seafood out that way. But listen, you're going to be looking out your window.
1: I love it. You know these places.
2: Yeah, Houston's a beautiful area. The only problem is, you know, you get the seafood, but you're going to be looking at a bunch of rain and wind outside, or not rain, but more so wind outside the outside your area. Timeline looks like this. Again, note the landfall here, Craig. Mm-hmm. So landfall in Houston, I'm gathering right around, say, 4-ish or so. Mm-hmm. But to your point, which we talked about earlier, to south of that, mm-hmm. Port Lavaca to Corpus Christi, that's where the rain is.
1: Yeah, for sure. And when it comes through, it's close to the commute home. What timing? That's terrible. Corpus Christi, you talked about their surplus of rainfall.
2: Yeah.
1: I will point out, though, look how quickly the rain moves out, which is some good news. However, you'll also watch for some of those river streams and creeks to take on a quick amount of rain in a short period of time. And they're still trying to get some of the water out to the Gulf. To your point, you mentioned the winds in Houston. That might help out because they've got heat advisories over interior spots of Texas where the feels like temperature will be more like 110.
2: Yeah, it's crazy because already this morning, the feels like temperature in and around Houston is in the 90s.
1: Ouch.
2: I mean, and it's only what? Their central time zone, so it's only like just after 5 o'clock.
1: I mean, I guess they're used to it this time of year, but to get a heat advisory, obviously, it might be a little bit warmer than they might be used to.
2: Exactly. So, again, as we track this out for you, just so you know exactly what to expect, if this is kind of I always think about it as like the heel of Louisiana.
1: Sure.
2: Through this afternoon, you think about Lake Charles, Louisiana. That's when you'll see and experience the wind. Again, the rain, I think, is going to be concentrated over the Gulf of America. But again, as it heads toward places like Houston, Port Lavaca, eventually even into San Antonio, Texas.
1: Right.
2: I think right around this point here, Craig, when it crosses into Houston, it goes from being a tropical storm to a tropical depression.
1: Mm-hmm. Yeah, losing some of the characteristics as we do right over the land. It's just going to wring a little bit of the moisture out. By Friday, the last of it's moving out over to the international border with Mexico, but the last of the rain finally moves through. And at that point, Bertha will be said and done.
2: And Tropical Storm Bertha made landfall in Louisiana yesterday. Now, the state activated its 24-hour emergency operations center in preparation for the storm. A press conference was held outlining the game plan. The governor of Louisiana, Jeff Landry, joined Fox Weather Now yesterday after the press conference to discuss the plans for Bertha. Listen in.
3: Last month, Tropical Storm Arthur taught us here in Louisiana a new playbook. The center of circulation for that storm was in Texas, and yet Evalds Parish, some 180, 200 miles away, received 30 inches of rain in 5 hours and flooded over 1,400 homes. So, yeah, these types of storms really keep us up at night and keep us guessing. But we've got a great team here at GOSEP. We work very closely with our local officials, and we try to do our best to predict whether these storms are going to dump a tremendous amount of rainfall on areas that are flood prone. It was a storm that kept us guessing. I'm very appreciative of El Nino and the wind shear that it produces. I can tell you that this storm could have been a real problem for the city of New Orleans had it not encountered the dry air and the wind shear. And those were the things that we had been preparing for since Sunday. We had been talking to the Sewage and Water Board consistently, to our levee authorities and our coastal protection authorities along the Louisiana coast, making sure that we had all preparations ready had this storm turned out to be a lot wetter than it seems to be the case.
2: Well, it sounds like the state of Louisiana, certainly this is not their first rodeo.
1: Not at all, no.
2: And so they were well prepared for this tropical storm.
1: Better be prepared and expect the worst and get what they got, which was thankfully not very significant amount of rainfall, and it could have been a lot worse. So,
2: yeah,
1: it's in that sense, you're like, okay, thank you, B. But they're ready. I mean, they're always ready.
2: Absolutely, yeah. We're just hoping and praying that our friends and family in Texas are as well.
1: Absolutely.
2: Meanwhile, the Carolinas, they're going to get soaked heading into this weekend. They're bracing for days with an S of rain, which is also triggering a flash flood threat through the weekend, and specifically on Saturday. There is a chance Friday's threat could be upgraded, depending on how much rain comes down today. And, of course, as we head into the wee early morning hours of tomorrow. So let's break it down piece by piece so you know exactly what to expect if you're joining us from the Carolinas. Here we are. We'll bring you up to speed. This will be through this morning. And, again, from the volunteer state of Tennessee on over toward not just North Carolina but also southern Virginia, it is periods of moderate to heavy rain. That's how we're starting things off. But watch what happens through this afternoon. We'll stop the clock right around lunchtime today. And still, from Raleigh-Durham toward beautiful Charlotte Douglas International Airport, not to mention the Cape, that's toward Cape Hatteras, that rain is coming down quick and in a hurry, and it doesn't stop. It's like someone left the faucet on, right? Now we're talking about 5 p.m., so now we're taking you through this dinner time. And so, Craig, you look at it, and although the western flank of this starts to slip into parts of northern Alabama toward Huntsville, the Rocket City, and then north Georgia towards, say, Rome, Georgia, and then toward Helen, Georgia, problem is that the Carolinas still under the gun with more rain.
1: Well, that's the problem, right? I think the National Weather Service out of Raleigh nailed it when they said it would be waves of showers and thunderstorms reinforced right along this front. With not much movement, to your point, Michael, it's a major concern in the Outer Banks from Raleigh, especially over portions of the eastern half of North Carolina. You're looking at 7 o'clock in the morning till 12 o'clock, a five-hour period where you just don't get much of a break. Some of it for the low country in South Carolina, but
2: Savannah and Tybee Island and then Charleston
1: seeing
2: that rain. But the Carolina coastline, check this out. There's the bullseye, Craig, that you were just talking about.
1: I mean, that's a lot of rain. This is through Sunday morning, several inches, in some cases close to half a foot, maybe even more. You know, some of these storms will overperform, especially since we've got two feeds of moisture, Gulf and Atlantic. Some of the rain to come for Raleigh. 2 to 3 inches of rain, that is a lot. And you worry about coastal communities, the beach weekends ahead. Please be aware of this. And here are the headlines that we are tracking, sponsored by T-Mobile for Business. Of course, Bertha, after making one landfall in Louisiana, now eyeing a second landfall, this time in Texas, likely going to happen later today. And we'll watch closely with you and talk about the impacts that we expect from this. Also, some of that moisture is being fed up into portions of the Carolinas. And North Carolina and Virginia are facing a significant flood threat, level 3 out of 4. For portions of North Carolina today. We're watching not only today, but tomorrow, and we'll take that into Saturday as well. In the meantime, in the eastern Pacific, it has been active. Our sixth named storm, Fausto, continues its journey west. And guess what's up next? Hawaii watching, especially the western side of all 8 islands as we go through next week. We'll bring you the latest on Fausto as well. All of that and more just ahead.
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7: 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Considering Claire isn't in Paris right now, that seemed odd to the bank and to Claire. Two taps later, Claire says nope to the charge and Wells Fargo is on the case. 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

0: This is the sound of Claire cooking dinner at home. And that's the sound of a fraud alert from Wells Fargo flagging a charge for a pricey restaurant in Paris. Considering Claire isn't in Paris right now, that seemed odd to the bank and to Claire. Two taps later, Claire says nope to the charge and Wells Fargo is on the case. 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
3: And welcome back to Fox with the First. Thanks for joining us this morning. I'm Craig Herrera.
4: Yeah, Mike Gillespie along for the ride as well. All eyes, of course, on Tropical Storm Bertha and its eventual impacts here on the state of Texas.
3: Yeah, no kidding. When we talk about all that's been going on, take a look at some of the video coming in showing a lot of the flooding as this all happened over portions of Louisiana. This from New Orleans. This made landfall, by the way, in St. Bernard Parish. And look at that. Man, those people are just too close, my friend. Right,
4: on
3: Michael?
4: That seawall, I mean, a wave can easily crash up on that seawall and, you know, sweep you out into the waters.
3: Absolutely. Even these kids are pretty close, too close for comfort, in my opinion. I'd say please keep your distance. It's a beautiful thing to watch from
4: a
3: distance.
4: Not to mention the puppies, too.
3: I know. I worry about that dog. Hey, listen, when we talk about the flooding potential here, we'll see some of that over portions of Texas today. We showed you Louisiana. And Michael, when we're looking at this, the last information at 5 o'clock a.m. Eastern time still shows that Bertha is chugging along west at 13 miles per hour. So a little bit faster than it was earlier on its life when it was going 2 to 3 miles when it was over the Eastern Gulf. And, this from New Orleans. This made landfall, by the way, in St. Bernard Parish. And look at that. Man, those people are just too close, my friend. Right,
4: on
3: Michael?
4: That seawall, I mean, a wave can easily crash up on that seawall and, you know, sweep you out into the waters.
3: Absolutely. Even these kids are pretty close, too close for comfort, in my opinion. I'd say please keep your distance. It's a beautiful thing to watch from a distance.
4: Not to mention the puppies, too.
3: I know. I worry about that dog. Hey, listen, when we talk about the flooding potential here, we'll see some of that over portions of Texas today. We showed you Louisiana. And Michael, when we're looking at this, the last information at 5 o'clock a.m. Eastern time still shows that Bertha is chugging along west at 13 miles per hour. So a little bit faster than it was earlier on its life when it was going 2 to 3 miles when it was over the Eastern Gulf. The bulk of the moisture, you'll notice, is down to the south of this. And having said that, you're like, all right, are you sure that's not the center of the storm? Center of the storm is way up here. So a bit of a lopsided story. We have some dry air coming in, plus the north winds that have been just pushing this over, if you will, kind of, right? You want a stack of pancakes, and this is going like this.
4: Yeah, that's
3: you got nothing on the side.
4: Not at all. Yeah, that's exactly it. When you think about, like, how you want the presentation of a tropical system, mm-hmm. it's almost like, yeah, stacking donuts or something like that, where you want one on top of the other.
3: Right.
4: But, yeah, when it's tilted like that, it tilts all of that rain, as you just saw, to the southern periphery. Mm-hmm. It's one of the reasons why, although the track shows this moving directly over Houston, mm-hmm. the thing is, in Houston, you may not see much at all in the way of rain. It's south of Houston and really Port Lavaca and possibly even Corpus Christi that'll see more rain than Houston.
3: No, it's true because that's where most of the moisture is. And as long as we've got that wind shear doing its job and doing that, that's going to keep it there. You'll notice, especially as we go through this afternoon, some of the heavier rain moves over to your point, Port Lavaca, Corpus Christi. The cone, a reminder, we talk about this all the time, is where the center of the storm may go, goes within that cone about 90% of the time. Mm-hmm. But the impacts go well beyond that in some cases. It depends on the storm. Every storm is different. Every storm's got its characteristics. And, Michael, you worry about the impacts, and that could include flash flooding for South Texas.
4: Yeah, Corpus Christi for the year, you're in almost a 2.5 to 3 inch surplus of rain for the year. What that means is when you start to add in even more rain on top of that, well, the ground's already saturated. It's like a wet sponge.
3: Yeah.
4: And then you add even more. And what happens, you get a lot of runoff, and that can lead to some flooding.
3: Yeah, no kidding. River streams and creeks are still, by the way, trying to get rid of all of the moisture that we had over the past couple of weeks. So some of these river streams and creeks could see more in the way of, I don't expect fast rising or long-lived rising with some of these rivers, but they will go up, and it's closer to the afternoon when kids are trying to get out and play, and you're trying to get home from work. It does move through quickly, but it's still some another inch, 2 inches.
4: It's such an inconvenient time for that to be moving through. So Corpus Christi, again, it's mainly the afternoon. To be honest with you, I think your morning Yeah. Looks great.
3: Yeah, absolutely.
4: Right? Breakfast,
3: get things
4: lunch.
3: Done.
4: Yeah, get all your outdoor errands done now. Head to the post office if you need to drop off some cards or whatnot.
3: Some stamps.
4: Yeah, but later on this evening, it's all about that rain trap. And let's continue to talk about Bertha as well as you look live in Houston. And interestingly enough, what I think is so interesting is look at the temperatures in Houston. So current temp 87 degrees, feeling like 96 degrees. So there's a northeasterly breeze, 5 to 10. That'll help to maybe make things feel a little cooler at times. But problem is, though, Craig, is that most of the energy from Bertha will actually stay south of Houston. Just for reference, here's where Houston is. You can see it right there, smack dab in the middle of your screen. Now, Bertha itself moving west at about 10 to 15 miles per hour. We do, by the way, have tropical storm warnings that are in effect. And Houston, yeah, it includes Houston, some of the southern and eastern metropolitan areas of Houston, Galveston, Galveston Island, Galveston Bay. And some of the impacts that we've already seen from Bertha is a little bit of storm surge. Not a ton, but... But when you look at places like Panama City Beach, which was up to about 2 feet above normal high tide, and then Shell Beach was about 3 1/4 or so, you know, it's low-lying areas, so that can really creep up the shoreline.
3: Well, there are a lot of communities there and a lot of even barrier islands, and those are the concern, because we talk about that consistent onshore push. The drag of the winds coming in from the south on the eastern side of this storm have been creating those higher levels there. Then you look at the radar right now, and it's amazing. This has been a savior. That wind shear to the north is what saved us from massive widespread flooding, I think, across the immediate Gulf Coast.
4: I completely agree, because what it's doing is that wind shear has pushed all of that moisture south of the center of circulation. If you look really closely, you can actually see the circulation like right about here-ish or so. This is going to repeat. But here's where that Cinnabon swirl is. Here's where it made landfall at 2 p.m. yesterday, and then it crisscrossed over the boot of Louisiana. And, yeah, it's still progressing, but a lot of that moisture is south of that center of circulation. We, of course, had winds up and over 50 to nearly 60 miles per hour in Florida. Winds not as strong right now, but I think that these winds will also pick up, Craig, especially as we head toward 3, 4, and 5 p.m., toward Houston and Galveston. You can see where that powerful surge is right here. And that's where I think we could see some stronger winds around dinner time tonight.
3: Yeah, you mentioned it, Galveston Bay, all these bays and inlets watching closely. And then as we go through tomorrow, things just kind of change completely. Here's a shot of New Orleans for the morning hours. The wind gusts are still with you. If you have an early morning flight into New Orleans, call ahead, make sure that things aren't delayed going into New Orleans, or if you're trying to fly out of there, same story, because this has been, New Orleans and the Northeast have been experiencing a lot of delays and cancellations due to these two weather stories. So I'd say call and make sure that you're still good to go.
4: Yeah, and winds listen, you if you suffer from motion sickness, just know that landing or taking off New Orleans, Lake Charles, Louisiana, even Houston, when we have wind gusts upwards of 30 miles per hour, it could be a little turbulent. So maybe bringing that stuffed animal on board for the kiddos,
3: just or myself. That's their,
4: yeah, a little safety blanket, not a bad idea. No.
3: All right, well, we'll get to the severe component of this, and Bertha's actually helping to fuel some of the moisture that's going up into places like Tennessee and the Carolinas, and we have an increased flash flood risk for North Carolina, level 3 out of 4. Gatlinburg, Tennessee, high up in elevation. We've got a lot in the way of rain, low clouds. The rain has led to 3 current flash flood warnings that we have, one in the state of Virginia, one in the state of North Carolina, and one in the state of Tennessee. Let's begin with a live shot. There's Gatlinburg. Now let's take you back to Raleigh, North Carolina, where the rainfall totals as of midnight at this gauge are now up to 1.8 inches of rain. And look how gray it is out there. The rain is coming down. You can really see how gray it is here. Here's the radar so you can see the ground truth. So here we are. About 1 hour ago, we had in the gauge 1.56 inches of rain, now 1.82. So this is going to be the story for us. You will get rounds of rain. It will be heavy at times. You get a brief break. Then you get more rounds of rain. Basically, this outflow reinforced cold front not moving much, slowly sagging down to the south. Many of us in these locations have already received 3, 5, and 6 inches of rainfall so far. Let's get to the flash flood warnings. We'll begin in Virginia. This one for Norfolk. The rain has slowed down just a bit. It's still in place until 7:30 a.m. We've had up to 3 inches of rainfall there. This one here in Ahoskie, a radar indicated, also producing some concerns for flash flooding. Let me get you going with this. These rainfall totals, again, about 3 inches of rain with some of those flash flood warnings. How about places from North Carolina to Tennessee? Let's get to this one, Michael. Here's the newest flash flood warning for Tennessee.
4: Yeah, and again, this is an area where we've experienced lots of rain over the past couple of hours. It is still raining. And, you know, you look at our forecast projections, and we're expecting even more rain to continue throughout parts of the morning and into this afternoon.
3: Yeah, no kidding. And let me give you those projections right now. That, by the way, is southwest of Sevierville. And we showed you that shot of Gatlinburg, both in Sevier County or right up in the Great Smoky Mountains. So they're both right about here. But look at the estimated rain still to come through Sunday morning. This is why we've got flooding concerns, especially today for North Carolina. Michael, let's get you some timing real quick, because plenty of moisture to work with this morning. We've got the level 3 out of 4 flash flood threat for today. Then we go through, say, the day tomorrow to level 2. Notice how it doesn't move a whole lot, the rainfall. Some of these showers and thunderstorms will produce some brief heavy downpours, some of the precipitable water that's available in this state are exceeding high levels, 2 inches or greater. And in some cases, that is, when you think about 2 inches or greater, it raises concerns for any forecaster, any meteorologist watching this. You'll notice the coastal areas, the haulers, everyone getting in on some of the rain. Heaviest rain will be for the eastern half of North Carolina. So at this point, we're down into some of the lower lying areas. We do have some hills. You will get a couple scattered showers for the Appalachians. However, those will be fast moving, but I know we're still recovering. So any little bit of rainfall is always a concern, especially after Helene. And you'll watch there right along the coast. The concern will be for more in the way of rainfall. Michael, likely going to be dealing with more in the way of travel concerns here today, right through probably Sunday. Just one spot to watch.
4: Awfully messy for travelers. The Carolinas and Mid-Atlantic, they're facing a significant flash flood threat today. You're looking at Raleigh-Durham, the international airport. Temps in the 70s, but look at all the clouds, those lower-hanging clouds. Again, that's going to cause a big headache. So where are we expecting the big problems today if you're traveling? Well, I think Mid-Atlantic, we just mentioned Raleigh-Durham, perhaps even Charlotte-Douglas International Airport, where, of course, they have those comfortable old rocking chairs. So if your flight gets canceled or delayed, may I invite you to those rocking chairs? It's a great place just to cool your jets just for a hot second. Otherwise, you look across the country, LAX, a couple of problems out west, but not necessarily weather-related. What we're going to be watching is, again, Mid-Atlantic states and, of course, with our tropical storm, Bertha, we'll have to see how that starts to impact travel as well. Because if you're flying in or out of, say, what is it, Louis Armstrong International Airport, that's in New Orleans, Louisiana, couple of delays possible in the Big Easy, so nothing easy about that commute, that's for sure. And then in and out of, say, Houston, Texas, right around, say, 3, 4 o'clock, that's when we're expecting for Bertha to make landfall. So if you have flight plans that way, maybe even south of that, we think about places like Port Lavaca, right? That's where we're expecting the heavy rain to be. So slowdown certainly anticipated there. Let me show you some of the airports out this way, because West Palm Beach, PBI, seen a number of flight disruptions, right? Over 25% of flights are either canceled or delayed as we speak. And then, of course, JFK, we have about 5% of flights, bearing in mind that JFK is one of the biggest international airports in the United States. So international flights there could be disrupted. That's at about 5%. And we mentioned the big old headache that we're seeing in parts of LA. So, Craig, a lot that we're keeping our eyes on the travel board.
3: And also keeping an eye on the tropics, let's talk about the Eastern Pacific, where we have the first official hurricane of the 2026 season. Still ahead, we're going to talk about Fausto's approach to Hawaii. Could result in some massive waves, and we'll talk about the impacts and timing when Fox Weather First returns.

Welcome back to Fox Weather First. Thanks for being with us this morning. I'm Craig Herrera alongside with Michael Estime. We are following the very latest in Tropical Storm Bertha as it makes its way toward Texas. But speaking of Texas, this just into Fox Weather, we had a magnitude 5.1 earthquake just rocked the Texas panhandle. It's being felt as far as Tulsa and Oklahoma City, Oklahoma. Preliminary reports coming in from USGS showing a 5.1 magnitude, 83 miles northwest of Amarillo. Also just northwest of Miami, Texas, if you're familiar with the area. So people feeling this is far from the epicenter. A 5.1 magnitude, that kind of shaking would be significant anywhere, even in California. Having said that, this is going to be, you see, Amarillo, Interstate.

0: You'll pick this up this afternoon as we go through the evening hours, and that's going to be closer to your commute home past dinner and just before you go to bed.
1: And it's not just the Atlantic and the Gulf that are really firing up and sizzling. The Pacific is alive and well with lots of tropical activity. There's three areas that we're watching in the open waters of the Pacific Ocean, one of them actually being a hurricane. It's named Fausto. This thing expected to not only keep strengthening, but it is going to scream toward Hawaii. So let's talk a little bit more about these different areas that we're watching. Well, one is right here, just south and west of Hawaii. Not a huge concern at all, so we won't really talk too much about that. There's Invest 98E. We'll talk about this one because this is expected to strengthen as well and perhaps become some sort of tropical system within the next several days. But here is what's stealing the headlines is Fausto. Now, no impacts to the United States mainland, the lower 48 or western Mexico, other than some rip currents and some higher surf. But look at where this thing is heading. It is on a collision course with Hawaii. Currently, it is situated about 2,000 miles east of Hawaii. It's going to cover that track in a short period of time. And as it does so, there is a high degree of confidence that this is going to be dangerously close to all eight of the main Hawaiian islands. Plenty of warmth in terms of water temperatures. Currently, Fausto has 80-mile-per-hour winds with a barometric pressure of 982. The lower the pressure, the stronger the storm. It's an inverse relationship. So let's talk a little bit more about timing. If you're thinking about taking that trip to Waikiki, maybe you just got married last week and next week is your big honeymoon. Well, honey, let me tell you something. This isn't going to be cute by the time we get to Wednesday, because that's going to be the time we're expecting to see those showers and heavy old thunderstorms toward not just Waikiki Beach, but also Diamond Head. And note that occurs by midweek. So by Tuesday, this thing is strengthening up to near a high-end tropical storm is what we're expecting at this point. But Craig, I think this is a really great graphic to stop and take our time on, because it shows that system racing toward Hawaii. This is by Tuesday, just west of the Big Island of Hawaii. And then by Wednesday, note the timestamp, we stop the clock on the 29th of July. That is going to be when this thing could have direct impacts along all eight of our main Hawaiian island chains. And then again, meanwhile, you can see that storm that we were just tracking, that was 98E. Looks like that develops into a stronger storm as well, just off the west coast of Mexico. A lot that we're keeping our eyes on, of course, over the next week.
0: Back to the Atlantic Basin. NOAA Hurricane Hunters are bringing us some very critical information about Bertha. Look at those awesome pictures. The Biloxi team, they had multiple flights into a tropical storm Bertha yesterday, and they do have one mission today. That was them prepping before they did the aircraft check through and got up in the air. So let's talk more about their mission and why it's so important for meteorologists and for forecasting, especially when these storms early in the game, they want to find out, does this thing have a center of circulation? That helps determine if this has become something tropical down at the lower lying areas, especially when you look at those low level winds. And once we've got things going, they want to keep an eye on this. What is it doing? What is the storm doing? What is the pressure doing? What are the winds doing? Today's flight includes the WC-130J, and they're getting ready to take off early this morning. It will take us into several hours of gathering data. They've got the drop zones, the instruments they drop into the storm, and they get some great information that goes into forecast models, but also gives us real time data as to what the storm itself is doing. So taking off this morning, being in the mission right in the zone there, they'll be taking a look at it, what they'll be doing, looking at the aircraft specifically. If you haven't seen one before, you haven't heard of it, let's go into the depths of it. They can be up for hours. The crew can include several people here, at least five, but it's impressive. They can cover 3,500 miles and be up for 11 hours. Now, this system isn't quite that big, or it's not a hurricane. Can you imagine when they are going through some of the bigger storms for that long? In the meantime, here are these instruments. They drop out of the belly of the storm. That instrument is going to help figure out what's the wind doing, which direction is it going, how much moisture do we have, what's the temperature. They also have this great microwave radio frequency that will take a look at the surface, which also helps determine what's happening with the storm right at the belly of the storm. This all goes back to 1943, started off in Biloxi, based in Biloxi in Lakeland. Basically, in 1943, there were some people said, I think my plane can go in a hurricane. So it was also kind of just talking about could my hurricane, my plane rather, actually go into the storm?

0: Turns out it can't. One of the other aircrafts that goes well above it is very interesting, and we've got some of those to look at. So they take a look at the storms from the bottom all the way to the top, and it's great information that helps us determine the life cycle of these systems.
1: Meanwhile, friends and family in the Carolinas, you are going to get super soaked into this upcoming weekend. You're bracing for days of rain, which is also triggering a flash flood threat this into the weekend. There's also a chance that Friday's threat could actually be upgraded just depending on how much rain comes down today. So let's talk a little bit more about it. And I want to focus in on Raleigh, Durham, that, of course, in North Carolina, a.k.a. the Tar Heel State. And listen up, this morning, if you're thinking about heading out to breakfast, of course, in Raleigh, Durham, they have some great spots to go to, including Flavor Hills, Second Empire Restaurant and Tavern, a great spot to hang out at. Problem is by the time we get to this morning and then through lunchtime and brunch time, look what's going on in Raleigh. Mm-hmm. It is pouring rain. So even heading out to, say, Madre's Restaurant, a great eatery there,
0: yeah,
1: it is still raining. Craig, it's not just raining through lunchtime. You look at dinner time in Raleigh, still seeing rain. I'm starting to sound like a broken record over here. Tonight, you're trying to head to bed around 9, 10 o'clock. Look what's going on. Still raining.
0: Yeah, it hasn't moved a whole lot, right? That's really tough when you think about, all right, we made it through one round, and then you look out the window and like, uh-oh, here comes another one. You go through that. Uh-oh, here comes another one. Having said this, you can see why the flood concern has gone up right through Saturday. Friday, some of the storms do move over the northern half of Alabama, Georgia, into South Carolina. You will watch for some of these all the way to the coast. And I would say if you're in the higher elevations of, say, the Appalachians from East Tennessee to western North Carolina, a lot of you are still recovering. So it's not like it's a lot of rainfall for you, but we still have burn scar areas. We still have people who are still recovering. I mean, you could have some localized smaller areas of flooding.
1: Absolutely, yes. Sometimes, especially in a more mountainous region, you, of course, have the valleys or in parts of eastern Tennessee and eastern Kentucky. We actually call them the hollers. And those are areas where a lot of that water begins to funnel in. So you look at Raleigh and points east. I mean, Wilmington, that little bullseye that you're seeing actually represents 5 to as much as 8 inches of rain. I don't care where you put eight inches of rain. There's going to be water concerns of some sort. And, of course, we're expecting that into Wilmington.
0: What are you doing? Thank you for joining us here on Fox Weather First. We appreciate you.
1: Absolutely. We have a lot that we're covering, especially with not only our tropical storm, but also with that severe weather threat. You can make sure, please make sure to download our Fox Weather app for more. For all seasons, for all America, much more Fox Weather after this.
2: Strengthening overnight into a catastrophic Category 5 hurricane.
3: So many catastrophic aspects.
4: That's a top 10 storm on record.
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7: Brutal conditions right now. Intense hurricane force winds.
8: We're looking at the worst conditions that we've seen since it came ashore.
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10: 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You know, the hardworking folks over here are saving lives.
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2: Hey there, welcome into Fox with the First. Thanks for joining us this morning. We appreciate you. I'm Craig Herrera.
3: Yeah, I'm Mike Gillespie. So much that we're trekking. Of course, we're also talking about an earthquake in the panhandle of Texas. Yeah. It was a 5.0, 5.1-ish or so. Mm-hmm. We'll bring you that in just a moment. But first, though, it is all about Bertha, right? That's also expected to impact the Texas coast.
2: For sure. Yeah, new video coming into Fox Weather from Ocean Beach, Alabama. You can hear those winds roar in Alabama. Tropical storm Bertha unleashing some rain, some rough surf, also some gusty winds at times. Bertha making landfall in St. Bernard Parish in Louisiana yesterday afternoon. Tropical storm warnings now, they are in effect for portions of Louisiana up and down the coast all the way over to, we're going to watch this make its approach to Texas today. So a second landfall today. Watching closely, most of the energy, the rain, the heavy rainfall continues to stay on the southern side of this storm. That strong wind shear has really saved us from some flooding rains, as this had a history of getting very close to the mainland once it was passing over the northern Gulf. But that rain to the south, thankfully, has been a bit of a savior in some way. Now, Michael, we had a little bit of an uptick in the pressure, but it's still on the weaker side at 1,000 millibars. Moving west at 13 miles per hour, and look what's next in line. How about Texas? Get ready.
3: Yeah, especially south of Houston.
2: Yes.
3: So I think that Houston, what effects will you see of this? I think it'll be more clouds, more wind.
2: Yeah.
3: But in terms of the rain, which is really going to be the big impacts, honest to goodness, this is going to be very misleading for folks, because you're looking at this track and this cone, and you're thinking, oh, we must be all clear in Corpus Christi. That's not the case.
2: Not at all. The cone is just where the center of the storm is forecast to go, somewhere within that. The impacts are far-reaching. You talked about the rain on the southern side of that. You're also going to have the consistent onshore wind dragging some of the water up on the back side of the storm as it moves west. The other side of the eastern half will be dealing with perhaps more in the way of storm surges. We've seen it 2 to 4 feet. Lower-lying areas, you'd watch for some localized flooding. There's the rain, Michael, still to come in. And a lot of this is for areas that are waterlogged.
3: Absolutely. You think about Corpus Christi, where for the year we've picked up almost 3 inches above normal. And there is even more rain that's on the way, not just there, but also way down toward Raymond Isles. Mm-hmm. So friends and family out that way. More rain. And now, it's not going to be an all-day rain, but it'll be a quick push of rain. And that push of rain could still swell up those creeks, rivers, and streams.
2: Yeah, no kidding. So here's what we have with the future radar and clouds. There is going to be a solid breeze moving over portions of Houston and well inland, where they have heat advisories today. By 12 o'clock, you have a good chunk of the day, Michael, to get things done. You want to go to the grocery store. You got to get some medication just as a precaution. Not to say that you're not going to be able to get there once this gets to your location from Port Lavaca to Corpus Christi, but you don't want to be on the roads. And if you get off work at 4 or 5, this is when it starts to pick up. So you'll watch for some slowdowns. But notice how fast it moves, Michael. That's also going to help us out a little bit.
3: Absolutely. It's picked up quite a bit of speed. It was at 3 miles per hour just a few days ago, but it's picked up to about 13 to 15 miles per hour. So it's going to be a quick moving system with not a ton of rain, but just enough to where it could overwhelm some creeks, some streams, some rivers. And then to your point, 93 a forecast for Houston.
2: Yeah. Well, a live look at Galveston right now as Tropical Storm Bertha makes its way toward the Lone Star State. Wow, what a start. A cruise ship ready to go. Now, the system is expected to maintain its tropical storm strength once it makes its second landfall later today.
3: Yeah, and that's, of course, where we find Fox News multimedia reporter Sarah Allegray. And Sarah, curious what the conditions are where you're at right now, noting that looks like bulk of the rain should stay south of you.
4: Hi there, Michael, Craig. Good morning to the both of you. You know, right now, conditions very nice. We are welcoming in that nice breeze right now, which is cooling us down. And I mean, just quite the difference. I want to talk about what we experienced yesterday in comparison to what I'm currently experiencing this morning. You guys mentioned the heat that we've been dealing with in the Southeast Texas region. And Galveston was one of the big victims to this. I mean, just yesterday, when you factor in the heat and the humidity, boy, those feels like temperatures yesterday just under 120 degrees, 117 here, even along the coastline. So we dealt with the heat storms yesterday, high temperatures continuing. And with Bertha coming in, we are feeling that cool down ever so slightly, but still relatively warm. Temps right now in the low 80s, but expecting Bertha to make landfall potentially sometime this afternoon. We are keeping an eye out for some scattered showers and thunderstorms, but really it seems like wind is definitely what we're looking out for here. Could expect 45 mile an hour wind gusts. And then again, we are watching this as we venture into the morning hours, into the early afternoon. But right now, guys, things are relatively calm. We will expect that cool down that's coming along with it. We're experiencing that right now. But then the heat is going to make its way back into the forecast, into the area. And we know that heat dome is kind of having its impact when we're talking about the overall organization of Bertha here, too. This morning, we're just along the seawall here. We are seeing a lot of folks just kind of running around and getting that morning run in while the temperatures are relatively cool and while we are dealing with a sense of calm before the storm that's happening later today. And I think what we're really keeping our eye out is over here on the ocean, too, because I think that's going to be an indicator of some of the impacts that we're going to see. I know the National Weather Service saying, yeah, maybe a high rip current risk. When we're looking at coastal flooding, it's definitely more of a minor risk. That's not really a concern here. But just keeping an eye on the waves, I think that's going to be a good indicator. And then the winds as they pick up a little bit later. But guys, right now, things are relatively calm.
2: That's all good news. I think that's really great. I was going to ask you what the vibe is. I don't know how long you've been there so far. No stranger, the folks who live in Galveston, to tropical systems and storms, and they always watch the storm surge in that forecast. So I was wondering what the vibe is since you've been there.
4: Well, and that's what you get with the seawall, too. You know, just reporting here in the Houston area, this is where I'm based. And being in Galveston every so often, especially during hurricane season, there's a lot of talk about the seawall here, what they could do to improve it, and how beneficial it is right now. Overall, people are relatively calm here, at least the vibe that we're getting. We just talked to some fishermen who were out this morning, said things are going well. They're just making their way down south, hoping to catch some trout. But overall, people are in good spirits. I think they know the drill by this time. Mm-hmm. They know what to follow. And I think they're happy to hear from the National Weather Service. Again, I mean, things could change, but right now, I think more so they're happy to hear the coastal flooding isn't a big concern because, as we know, there are a lot of low-lying areas here in the Galveston Bay, which has led to significant flooding in storms past. Even I covered Tropical Storm Nicholas a couple of years back. We got intense flooding even from that, too. And so I think people know the drill. They know what precautions to follow during this time. And so you got a lot of wise people out here, but then you have a lot of visitors as well. And I think they're just heeding these warnings. That's why it's so important we're out here just getting this message out. But I'll definitely keep you guys updated as we continue to talk to more people as the sun makes its way out here in Galveston.
3: Yeah, no, thank you so much, sir. And my quick question was just going to be, like, have schools delayed or done any cancellations, or is everyone kind of taking this in stride and saying, all right, you know, we've dealt with this before. We know what we're going to experience moving forward. So we're going to just kind of hold back on all of those cancellations, et cetera.
4: Absolutely. Taking things in stride right now. And I think it's interesting, too, that we're dealing with a couple of different impacts here. We have the heat. We have Bertha. But then we also got those thunderstorm activity that was more so an impact from Bertha, the residual impact. And I want to mention something as I was driving out there. I got here late last night, and I was driving along the 45 heading southbound from Houston down south into Galveston. And I will say the thunder and the lightning that we got out of this, it was quite a show. And I think that was really an incredible aspect to this storm. And definitely, I think more of the concern that a lot of these outlier communities are keeping their eye on is that activity. We experienced it last night. That was the initial impact. And we could potentially experience it later this afternoon once Bertha officially makes its second landfall here along the Texas coastline.
3: Awesome. Yeah, and we're expecting that to take place around the 4 o'clock hour this afternoon. We know that you'll be on top of it every step of the way. Sarah Allegra, thank you so much for the update, and thanks so much for hanging out with us here on Fox Weather. We really appreciate it.
2: Let's talk about another area having an impact in a way from Bertha, the moisture being flung up into portions of the Mid-Atlantic. You also have some Atlantic moisture. Here's a live shot from Virginia Beach, Virginia. A portion of I-264 between Norfolk and Virginia Beach has been closed down. You can see why. There's flooded roads, especially just to the left of center. You'll see that lower line road that is underwater there. By the way, this area is under a level 3 out of 4 flash flood risk for today. Storms continue to move through, and we've got a number of flash flood warnings extending all the way from Virginia into North Carolina and back to Tennessee. Here's another live shot for you from Raleigh this time. Notice you've got a flash flood warning just outside of where the radar is right now, and you can see why a lot of rain's been coming down. We took a measurement. This measurement, by the way, begins at midnight. At 5:30 this morning, there was 1.56 inches of rainfall in there, and the most recent number, 1.97, so what, almost about a half an inch of rain or so in about an hour and a half. So the story is you're going to get rainfall, you're going to get a storm, you're going to get more after that. Michael, we've got this front that's slow to move, tapping in all the moisture. I mean, the numbers so far for the past 24 hours, 4 to 7.5 inches of rain. Some spots are going to add that amount in the next 48 hours. On top of that,
3: I mean, it's unbelievable. You think about 7.5 inches of rain, especially keep in mind, this is a mountainous area.
2: Yes.
3: It's not like it's flat and it has all that room to spread out.
2: Mm-mm.
3: You know, when you have the big hills and the rivers and the valleys, a lot of that rain funnels down into the valleys or what we call the hollow regions.
2: Yeah.
3: And that's one of the reasons why we have flash flood warnings.
2: There's one of them right now. It still includes Norfolk. It's been with us for about an hour or so. Ahoskie also under a flash flood warning this morning. We'll head on over to this one. That's the most recent one that it does include a portion of Raleigh. This is for Alamance County or part of it anyhow, gauge indicated. And the river streams and creeks are also going up quick. Let's go to the Haw River and look at this incredible spike.
3: Whew. Wow.
2: Yeah. It went up. The latest is 9. It's going to perhaps go back down and expect another spike there. So we'll watch this river closely outside of Raleigh-Durham because these river streams and creeks are something to watch, especially if you live close to them. If you don't, here's another one, by the way, outside of Knoxville, south of Knoxville. You've got another severe weather. I'm sorry, a flash flood warning. So I think we're going to see more of these for this entire region through about Saturday evening.
3: Yeah. Watch those creek, river and stream levels very, very carefully. Well, still ahead, Tropical Storm Bertha, as we've mentioned, targeting Texas's east coast. And we have tropical storm alerts that are popping up as it tracks toward places like Galveston and Galveston Bay, where we have live reporters. We're breaking down the possible impacts when Fox Weather First returns.
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1: Well, good Thursday morning to you. Welcome back to Fox Weather First. I'm Craig Herrera with Michael Estime this morning as we continue to track the very latest on Tropical Storm Bertha. Guess what? Now I in Texas. There's a lot to break down with this, but yesterday, man, it slammed into Louisiana. Its second landfall today will be somewhere along the coast of Texas, perhaps near Galveston, maybe a little farther south of there. You've got two live shots. You've got Gonzales and Houston, Texas. Man, Houston and areas inland dealing with some warm temperatures, more humidity as well, and breezy conditions this afternoon, which will help with some of the heat. But let's talk about Bertha, where it is. Where is the rain? Where do we expect Bertha to perhaps make its second landfall? It has the pressure has gone up just a tick to 1,003 millibars, but that's still a weaker side. We'll see the latest information coming shortly. Winds at 45 miles per hour. The bulk of the moisture has been to the south, and I think that's been a story with Bertha since the get-go. Thankfully, we had some wind shear to the north, and that's been helping to push a lot of the moisture, make the storm a little lopsided, so all the heaviest rain has been over the Gulf. The cone, we've mentioned it this morning. Stay with us. Don't get focused in on this cone and think those are the only areas that are going to be affected. No, the impacts go outside of the cone. The cone is just where the center of the storm may go, forecasted to go. 90% chance that it stays within that location. But, Michael, with all that rain to the south, and guess where it's going? Right into like almost like a catcher's mitt, if you will. So does the rain. South Texas.
2: Yeah, I think that South Texas from Corpus all the way down towards, say, Brownsville, yeah. That'll be an area where we see more rain. And it'll be interesting to see in the next, say, 45 minutes or so, sometimes here at Fox Weather, we actually get this information from the National Hurricane Center a little earlier, but we're waiting for what we call their intermediate update. So in other words, an update on Bertha coming in less than 45 minutes. So make sure that you join us for that. One thing that I think that they'll be describing, though, is the fact that there will be a heavy rain threat south of Houston, even though the actual track itself, the cone, will be over Houston.
1: Yeah, the cone would be right about here. This is a perfect example. Let's say the cone is right about here. Notice where the impacts are outside of the cone. So that's why you don't want to focus specifically on the cone and think that, oh, I live outside of the cone, I'm good. The commute home for places like Port Lavaca and Corpus Christi, Michael, through the evening is where we're likely going to see the rain move through. And it does move through relatively quickly. By midnight, a lot of this will be into Mexico.
2: Yeah, and it'll be breezy as well.
1: Yeah.
2: So let's talk about some of the impacts that we've seen already from Bertha and then the impacts that are still yet to come. As you look live at that Carnival Cruise Line ship right there looking to pull into port in Galveston toward Galveston Island.
1: They're like, let's wait. Let's just set this out.
2: I mean, not a bad idea.
1: Not a bad idea, right?
2: Boy, what I would do to be on that Lido deck right
1: now. I've never been on one.
2: You've never been on a cruise?
1: Mm-mm.
2: Oh, my gosh. Oh, Craig, listen, next week, you let me know when you get like 4 or 5 days of PTO, and we will enjoy.
1: That's the Carnival Breeze, by the way.
2: That's the Carnival Breeze. Yeah, yeah.
1: Just for Tate behind the scenes giving us info.
2: Thank you. And you know what? They will certainly be feeling that breeze, and that's really going to be the big impact, I think, in places like Houston, Texas. But again, as we mentioned, Bertha did make landfall yesterday at about 2 o'clock Central Time. That's 3 p.m. Eastern in St. Bernard Parish as a tropical storm. And, you know, Craig, interestingly enough, when you look at the current conditions, again, noting that this is a 5 o'clock advisory, we're expecting another 8 a.m. advisory that's going to be in the eastern time zone, 7 o'clock central, when we expect our next advisory to come in. I'll be curious, the things that I'm looking at are what direction is it moving? Is the pressure increasing or decreasing, a.k.a. is it strengthening or is it lessening? And what do those winds look like? Because if the winds maintain its current stat at 45 miles per hour, then it would still be a tropical storm.
1: Right.
2: Once it slips below about 38, 39 miles per hour,
1: then
2: we're back to a tropical depression.
1: Yeah, it is moving over the warmer waters right now, but it's also very close to land. Mm-hmm. And it has some dry air and some wind shear. So how much is that playing into it? So I think those are all very valid points you make, because what's going to happen with this when it does make landfall? Is it at that point a depression or is it still a tropical storm? And you look at, regardless, you do have the tropical storm warnings. Remember, that's for tropical storm force winds that you could experience within those zones. So be prepared for possible localized power outages. And a couple of these little bands could produce some brief heavy downpours, too.
2: Absolutely. Boy, I'm like really curious to see what Carnival Cruise Lines is like doing with their cruises. Do they delay?
1: Bring them in for a while.
2: Do they wait? Kind of wait it out at the port
1: I would
2: until
1: think so.
2: Yeah, that's kind of what I'm thinking. I'll look it up online and we'll get back to you. But either way, storms just offshore, we'll be watching it every step of the way. And Tropical Storm Bertha made landfall in Louisiana yesterday. Now, the state activated its 24-hour emergency operations center in preparation for the storm. A press conference was held outlining the game plan. The governor of Louisiana, Jeff Landry, joined Fox Weather Now yesterday after the press conference to discuss the plans for Bertha. Listen in.
3: Just last month, Tropical Storm Arthur taught us here in Louisiana a new playbook. The center of circulation for that storm was in Texas, and yet Evalds Parish, some 180, 200 miles away, received 30 inches of rain in five hours and flooded over 1,400 homes. So, yeah, these types of storms really keep us up at night and keep us guessing. But we've got a great team here at GOSEP. We work very closely with our local officials, and we try to do our best to predict whether these storms are going to dump a tremendous amount of rainfall on areas that are flood prone. It was a storm that kept us guessing. I'm very appreciative of El Nino and the wind shear that it produces. I can tell you that this storm could have been a real problem for the city of New Orleans had it not encountered the dry air and the wind shear. And those were the things that we had been preparing for since Sunday. We had been talking to the Sewage and Water Board consistently, to our levee authorities and our coastal protection authorities along the Louisiana coast, making sure that we had all preparations ready had this storm turned out to be a lot wetter than it seems to be the case.
2: Well, it sounds like the state of Louisiana, certainly this is not their first rodeo.
4: Not at all,
2: and
4: no.
2: And so they were well prepared for this tropical storm.
1: Better be prepared and expect the worst and get what they got, which was thankfully not a very significant amount of rainfall, and it could have been a lot worse. So,
2: yeah,
1: it's in that sense, you're like, okay, thank you, boo. But they're ready. I mean, they're always ready.
2: Absolutely, yeah. We're just hoping and praying that our friends and family in Texas are as well.
1: Absolutely.
2: Meanwhile, the Carolinas, well, yeah, they're going to get soaked heading into this weekend. They're bracing for days with an S of rain, which is also triggering a flash flood threat through the weekend, and specifically on Saturday. There is a chance Friday's threat could be upgraded, depending on how much rain comes down today. And, of course, as we head into the wee early morning hours of tomorrow. So let's break it down piece by piece so you know exactly what to expect if you're joining us from the Carolinas. Here we are. We'll bring you up to speed. This will be through this morning. And, again, from the volunteer state of Tennessee on over toward not just North Carolina but also Southern Virginia, it is periods of moderate to heavy rain. That's how we're starting things off. But watch what happens through this afternoon. We'll stop the clock right around lunchtime today. And still, from Raleigh-Durham toward beautiful Charlotte Douglas International Airport, not to mention the Cape, that's toward Cape Hatteras, that rain is coming down quick and in a hurry, and it doesn't stop. It's like someone left the faucet on, right? Now we're talking about 5 p.m., so now we're taking you through this dinner time. And so, Craig, you look at it, and although the western flank of this starts to slip into parts of northern Alabama toward Huntsville to Rocket City and then north Georgia toward, say, Rome, Georgia, and then toward Helen, Georgia, problem is that the Carolinas still under the gun with more rain.
1: Well, that's the problem, right? I think the National Weather Service out of Raleigh nailed it when they said it'd be waves of showers and thunderstorms reinforced right along this front. With not much movement, to your point, Michael, it's a major concern in the Outer Banks from Raleigh, especially over portions of the eastern half of North Carolina. You're looking at 7 o'clock in the morning till 12 o'clock, a five-hour period where you just don't get much of a break. Some of it for the low country in South Carolina, but North Carolina just gets more waves. Again, as you look at Saturday morning. Look at that one right there.
2: I'm bamboozled with the showers and the thunderstorms. It is going to be successive, and that's the reason why we have a really significant flash flood threat that's going to set itself up. Meanwhile, other areas, you look at central and southern Alabama, Roll Tide toward Tuscaloosa, and then you head over towards southern Georgia, Macon, Georgia, and then right along I-16 as you head towards Savannah and Tybee Island and then Charleston, seeing that rain. But the Carolina coastline, check this out. There's the bullseye, Craig, that you were just talking about.
1: I mean, that's a lot of rain. This is through Sunday morning, several inches, in some cases close to half a foot, maybe even more. You know, some of these storms will overperform, especially since we've got two feeds of moisture, Gulf and Atlantic. Some of the rain to come for Raleigh, 2 to 3 inches of rain. That is a lot. And you worry about coastal communities, the beach weekends ahead. Please be aware of this. And still ahead, Tropical Storm Bertha barreling toward Texas now after bringing some gusty winds and heavy rain to portions of Louisiana just yesterday. Plus, the Carolinas are facing another flood threat as some of the moisture from Bertha moves up into this direction. Waves of heavy rain banking up against a slow-moving front. It's going to cause some localized flooding. We're breaking it down from the Gulf to the East Coast when Fox Weather First returns.
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1: And good morning. Welcome back to Fox Weather First. Bertha taking aim at Texas after making landfall in Louisiana. Look at the video coming in from New Orleans yesterday. And look at these people out. Mm. Oh, man, this is just dangerous, folks.
2: Those waves are enormous.
1: They're massive, and they crash on to any surface that sticks out, and it could take you out. Sneaker waves, in some cases, is kind of what it's like. It's not a true sneaker wave, but it's a wave that you don't expect, and the power of it will wipe you off your feet, take you into the water.
2: Oh, yeah, you have to be very careful around some of those barriers.
1: Yeah.
2: But not to mention the fact that we still have Bertha that is at 45 miles per hour. We are expecting another update here within the next 15 minutes or so, noting that its current pressure is at 1,003 millibars.
1: Yeah. And notice the center of the storm is way over here. You're like, wait a second. What the heck? It's way out there. Look at that storm way out there. But the rain and most of it has been south. We've got a lot of wind shear. We've got some dry air now coming into it. In fact, if you're along the coast right now, Lake Charles, perhaps all the way to Galveston, not quite, you got the winds.
2: Mm-hmm.
1: Maybe the water's coming up just a little bit, but you're not getting much in the way of rain. You're going to have some high surf. But you're like, what tropical storm? If you haven't been watching the forecast and you haven't noticed over the history of the storm, all of the rain has been in the Gulf.
2: Yeah, it's very what we call a lopsided system where you would expect to see a lot of the showers and thunderstorms around the center of circulation.
1: Yeah, they've been
2: not the case. Kind of like a birthday candle. Wind is blowing on top of that, and it's pushing all of the moisture to its south.
1: Yeah.
2: And so into places like Corpus and into places like Raymondville, in southern Texas, we'll see the bulk of the rain.
1: Yeah, no kidding. Here's what we expect. Second landfall later this afternoon. Play maybe sometime between 3 and 5. This specific model takes it right over about 4 o'clock. And remember, it's when the center of the storm were to go over land. And let's see what happens with the next advisory as well, Michael. Do we still have a tropical storm at that point? Notice all of the rain this evening. A lot of these areas have a surplus of rain. So you can get some localized flooding here.
2: Yeah, Corpus Christi, we are talking to you. And, of course, Bertha is closing in on the Texas coastline after making landfall yesterday in Louisiana in St. Bernard Parish. Now, the storm is still a tropical storm, but that doesn't mean that you should take the impacts lightly. The center is expected to maintain winds of 40 to Craig as much as 50 miles per hour.
1: Let's bring in our friend, good friend of Fox Weather First, Dr. Hal Needham, otherwise known as Hurricane Hal. Hey, good to see you there. You're out on the coast. I know this is home for you. What has it been like and what's the vibe?
3: Good morning, Craig and Michael. I'm here on Galveston Beach. You know, if you didn't watch Fox Weather, if you didn't watch the National Hurricane Center, you would never know that there's a tropical storm offshore. It looks like any other day of the summer. The winds are very light, less than 10 miles an hour right now, and the water not really responding either. So you guys were talking about the offset of these storms well to the south. Here in Galveston, you really wouldn't know that there's a storm off the coast, at least right now.
2: Yeah. Again, and that's kind of what we're expecting. You know, what's interesting is that a lot of the energy is displaced toward the south of the storm. So, of course, we've had tropical storm warnings that have been issued. They are included in parts of Galveston and Galveston Island. Just curious, have you seen any sort of preparations for that or for any of the impacts at all?
3: Yeah, well, you know, this is hurricane country here. The local residents, the local emergency management, they have a long history of dealing with hurricanes and tropical storms. So the more experienced people are taking this seriously, but I've talked to some people that, you know, relatively new to this part of the country, and they said, oh, this is going to be nothing. This is not going to be an issue. And, you know, something to really talk about with this storm, we often talk about how the impacts are often offset from the center of circulation. So sometimes well outside the cone, you get wind and flood impacts. I'm concerned with this one with the wind shear and a lot of the activity to the south. There can be areas far south of the cone that get flooding rain. So you definitely want to stay prepared. I know people are taking precautions, and you never want to turn your back on a Gulf Coast tropical storm or hurricane.
1: Yeah, no kidding. You don't have a lot of time to prepare sometimes, my friends. Also, earlier in the year, we had Arthur, which did a number across Louisiana portions of Texas, probably still fresh on people's minds, but it's a completely different setup. Obviously, every storm is completely different. So I don't know if people have been thinking about this, because really, you haven't had a hurricane since Beryl in 2024.
3: Yeah, that's right. It's been 2 years since we had a hurricane hit. Every storm is different, though. In June, we had Tropical Storm Arthur, and that really surprised people. Really, after the rain bans passed, we had about 3 to 4 hours of very strong wind that knocked out power. And so I always stress to people, every storm is different. You don't want to turn your back on it. And one of my concerns with this one, this is a disorganized storm. We do not see a broad, organized wind field. But in some of those outer bands and some of those isolated squalls, these are mini storms rotating around the circulation, you can find even hurricane force gusts. It actually happened yesterday evening. Some storms, small cells on the western edge of the circulation passed from northeast to southwest across the Texas coastal counties, and there were wind gusts to 80 miles an hour. That's hurricane force winds that caused damage far outside really the broad area of circulation or closer to the core. So you have to be prepared. And if you're anywhere near these squalls, you can get minutes, you know, a few minutes of even hurricane force gusts, even if you're far outside the main core area of the storm.
2: And Hurricane Hal, last question for you is this, is I'm curious from your perspective, Texas, of course, no stranger to flooding. Unfortunately, we've seen that in days and weeks past. With this big bubble and wall of water that's going to be moving onshore just south of where you are, what are your concerns for flash flooding for Texas?
3: Yeah, I mean, always concerned about flooding from heavy rain. If you've been in tropical rains, you can pick up a few inches of rain very quickly in like, you know, 30 to 40 minutes. So that's always a concern. You want to stay tuned to the National Weather Service. Stay tuned right here to Fox Weather for your latest watches and warnings. In this case, not expecting a big storm surge because there's really no big onshore wind profile that's pushing salt water. So the flood risk would be more from heavy rain. And another risk a lot of people not thinking about, this storm is disrupting in a time of extreme heat. Yesterday in Galveston, our heat index was 118 degrees, the highest I've seen in my 10 years here. Coming after this storm, we go back to extreme heat. If people lose power, are they prepared for what they're going to face on Friday or Saturday with extreme heat, with possibly no air conditioning? It's another way that it could possibly blindside people.
1: Yeah, I mean, these are all part of the hidden parts of the storms that sometimes get missed. We appreciate you, good friend of ours. That's Hurricane Hal, Dr. Hal Needham. Thank you for joining us this morning. Be safe out there, my friend, and we'll check in with you throughout the season ahead. Let's get to places across the Carolinas. This is a shot from Gatlinburg, Tennessee, in the Great Smoky Mountains. They've had some rain, low clouds as well. South and west of there, we have a flash flood warning, and we have several other flash flood warnings in the state of North Carolina just to your east. Let's get going with another shot from Raleigh, North Carolina. Now, Raleigh itself under a flash flood warning. Michael, it wasn't quite, but now it is as the rains move through. Rainfall totals here have gone up to 2 inches of rain since midnight here, but overall ranging from 4 to almost 7.5, 7+ inches of rain. And we're going to add more to the gauge as we go through the day today.
2: Yeah, I'm really concerned about our friends from basically Raleigh, Durham, all the way toward the Cape.
1: Absolutely.
2: And so that zone is going to be a zone, I think, where we'll see heavy rain. And it's not just heavy rain, it's the longevity of the rain that's going to be persistent.
1: Takes us through the weekend. Here's one of the flash flood warnings that we're talking about. The one in Norfolk has expired. They had about 2 to 3 inches radar indicated. Ahoskie's has been under a flash flood warning as well. Now, here we go to Raleigh. This was the first one that popped up. Now, right portions through a good chunk of the city also under a flash flood warning, radar indicated. So these will take us until 11 o'clock this morning. And we had another one, by the way, just over portions of Tennessee. I want to get to the Haw River in North Carolina, where it's gone up significantly, starting to do a bit of a, it's going down just a bit before expected to go back up yet again. The Haw River outside of Raleigh-Durham forecasted to crest at about 12.5 feet on the 23rd, and the latest right now is at 9 feet. So still expected to go up about another 2.5 to 3 feet.
2: Yeah, this is going to be a dangerous situation. We're, of course, watching the gauges at the Haw River very carefully. And let's stay in the mid-Atlantic as you look live in Virginia Beach, Virginia. Current temps at 70 degrees, but we have flash flood watches that are in effect. We also have Fox News multimedia reporter Kaylee Schuyler that's in Virginia Beach with the latest on conditions there. And as we mentioned, we have flash flood watches. What are you seeing outside this morning?
4: Hi, Michael. So, yeah, so we had a flash flood warning that just expired at 7:30 local time, but we're not out of the clear just yet because there is still a flood watch, and that is underway until about midnight tonight. So this morning, it's been kind of interesting seeing the rain. We'll have a period of really heavy rain, and then right now, we're kind of just getting sprinkles. It almost doesn't even feel like it's raining at all until you pull out your phone and you see the little drops that are hitting it. But we do have some brave locals who have been out and about this morning. We've seen a lot of people running. It's just a little windy, honestly, and we saw a brave man. His name is Kevin, who was just on his morning walk. Kevin, it looked like you were about to blow away when you were walking towards us. Just tell me a little bit about what you've been seeing this morning, yesterday, and even today.
5: Well, this morning, I've only seen one couple out here walking, a few birds walking on the beach, but nobody else. The wind's blowing like crazy. And it's the rain, and very light rain, but not bad. But it's a wonderful place to walk either way. I like to hear the water go and just feel the beautiful, breathe the fresh air. It's so wonderful.
4: And you were telling me you lived here for a couple of years. Of course, some of the main concern with the system that we're seeing is flooding. Have you seen any flooding? Have you been driving around? What have you seen out and about?
5: No flooding at all where I go. I just take about 5 miles up the road, and there's no flooding at all. Very, very light rain.
4: And so you said you like to enjoy, hear the waves. What are you doing the rest of the day? You're going to hunker down, going to keep doing your walk? What does the rest of your day look like?
5: Well, I walk around the neighborhood whenever, ever, after lunch and after dinner, and just enjoy the walking around. I like to walk outside. I'm 89 years old, and I keep walking every day. I walk 2 miles up. I always talk to Neptune. Then I walk back on a boardwalk or on the next street over, and it's just such a beautiful place to walk every day. I love it.
4: I love that attitude. Rain or shine, you're going to be out and about, and you were. We saw you walking down your raincoat. It literally did look like you were about to blow away. But thank you so much for joining us. We appreciate it, and I hope you have a good rest of your walk and a good rest of your day. Thank you so much for joining us.
5: Well, thank you, too. You have a wonderful day, too.
4: Thank you. Yeah, so, Michael, so we have seen, I just want to show you this way a little bit. There's kind of a running and walking path that's here along all the hotels just on the ocean front, and we have seen a lot of people running, and if you're running the right direction, that the wind that is whipping right now, it's going to be pushing you, and you might have a pretty good run. So we'll see. I looked at my weather app. It said there's more heavy rain on the way. So we'll see what the rest of the system brings. But for now, things aren't too bad here, Michael.
1: Tell you what, get your PR in before you get rained on. Katie Schuyler, thanks so much for the update. I love it. Get it running, would you? I love that guy to talk to, too. Let's also talk about the Eastern Pacific, because we have our first official hurricane of the season in the EPAC. And still ahead, Fausto making an approach toward Hawaii. Big waves will be one of the results. We'll bring you that forecast when Fox Weather First returns.
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1: Hey there, good morning to you. Welcome back to Fox Weather First. I hope you're having a great day. I'm Craig Herrera. Michael Messermey has been with me all morning long, and we've been tracking the tropics. Bertha making its way toward Texas, and we're waiting for the latest information to come in from the National Hurricane Center. As soon as it does, we will bring it to you. We were watching a cruise ship move right over here in Galveston, Texas. It was a Carnival Breeze, I believe it was, pulling into port, and a good idea probably, because even though you look at this camera, you're like, what tropical storm? A reminder for you, you could still have impacts, and that does include some winds, especially with some of the squalls that come through. That could maybe potentially knock out power to some of you. Not only that, but we've got some heat. Now, we've got a breeze coming through right now, but once this passes, the heat rebuilds. So you want to make sure you're not caught off guard with that. Meantime, the advisory as of 5 a.m., and again, we're waiting for the latest, it still has the winds at 45 miles per hour, moving west at 13 miles per hour, which has been a bit of an increase for us. Early on in its life, it was moving so slowly. All of the moisture has been to the south of the center of the storm. That's because we have had a lot of strong wind shear. We've had some dry air getting pulled on in. And as we go through the day today, now Bertha made its first landfall yesterday afternoon in Louisiana, St. Bernard Parish. Today, second landfall. Now, south of the landfall is where we expect to see some of the impacts, including some of the rain that will move through here. This is rain, and we just had Dr. Hurricane Howe with us from Galveston, great friend of ours. He was talking about you're going to have a lot of rain falling from the sky, and that could lead to some localized flooding. Plus, at times, you'll have some of these squalls that will wrap around that could also give you some very strong wind gusts. This will take us through the afternoon and evening. So you still have your morning hours to prepare in a place like Corpus Christi. But this afternoon, things start to change.
2: And it's not just the Atlantic and the Gulf that are really firing up and sizzling. The Pacific is alive and well with lots of tropical activity. There's three areas that we're watching in the open waters of the Pacific Ocean, one of them actually being a hurricane. It's named Fausto. This thing expected to not only keep strengthening, but it is going to scream toward Hawaii. So let's talk a little bit more about these different areas that we're watching. Well, one is right here, just south and west of Hawaii. Not a huge concern at all, so we won't really talk too much about that. There's Invest 98E. We'll talk about this one because this is expected to strengthen as well and perhaps become some sort of tropical system within the next several days. But here is what's stealing the headlines is Fausto. Now, no impacts to the United States mainland, the lower 48 or western Mexico, other than some rip currents and some higher surf. But look at where this thing is heading. It is on a collision course with Hawaii. Currently, it is situated about 2,000 miles east of Hawaii. It's going to cover that track in a short period of time. And as it does so, there is a high degree of confidence that this is going to be dangerously close to all eight of the main Hawaiian islands. Plenty of warmth in terms of water temperatures.

0: 82. The lower the pressure, the stronger the storm. It's an inverse relationship. So let's talk a little bit more about timing. If you're thinking about taking that trip to Waikiki, maybe you just got married last week and next week is your big honeymoon. Well, honey, let me tell you something. This isn't going to be cute by the time we get to Wednesday, because that's going to be the time we're expecting to see those showers and heavy old thunderstorms toward not just Waikiki Beach, but also Diamond Head. And note that that occurs by midweek. So by Tuesday, this thing is strengthening up to near a high-end tropical storm is what we're expecting at this point. But Craig, I think this is a really great graphic to stop and take our time on, because it shows that system racing toward Hawaii. This is by Tuesday, just west of the big island of Hawaii. And then by Wednesday, note the timestamp, we stop the clock on the 29th of July. That is going to be when this thing could have direct impacts along all eight of our main Hawaiian island chains. And then again, meanwhile, you can see that storm that we were just tracking, that was 98E. Looks like that develops into a stronger storm as well, just off the west coast of Mexico. A lot that we're keeping our eyes on, of course, over the next week.
1: Back to the Atlantic Basin. NOAA hurricane hunters are bringing us some very critical information about Bertha. Look at those awesome pictures. The Biloxi team, they had multiple flights into a tropical storm Bertha yesterday, and they do have one mission today. That was them prepping before they did the aircraft check through and got up in the air. So let's talk more about their mission and why it's so important for meteorologists and for forecasting, especially when these storms early in the game, they want to find out, does this thing have a center of circulation? That helps determine if this has become something tropical down at the lower lying areas, especially when you look at those low level winds. And once we've got things going, they want to keep an eye on this. What is it doing? What is the storm doing? What is the pressure doing? What are the winds doing? Today's flight includes the WC-130J, and they're getting ready to take off early this morning. It will take us into several hours of gathering data. They've got the drop zones, the instruments they drop into the storm, and they get some great information that goes into forecast models, but also gives us real time data as to what the storm itself is doing. So taking off this morning, being in the mission right in the zone there, they'll be taking a look at it, what they'll be doing, looking at the aircraft specifically. If you haven't seen one before, you haven't heard of it, let's go into the depths of it. They can be up for hours. The crew can include several people here, at least five, but it's impressive. They can cover 3,500 miles and be up for 11 hours. Now, this system isn't quite that big, or it's not a hurricane. Can you imagine when they are going through some of the bigger storms for that long? In the meantime, here are these instruments. They drop out of the belly of the storm. That instrument is going to help figure out what's the wind doing, which direction is it going, how much moisture do we have, what's the temperature. They also have this great microwave radio frequency that will take a look at the surface, which also helps determine what's happening with the storm right at the belly of the storm. This all goes back to 1943, started off in Biloxi, based in Biloxi in Lakeland. Basically in 1943, there were some people who said, I think my plane can go in a hurricane. So it's also kind of just talking about, could my storm, my hurricane, my plane rather, actually go into the storm? Turns out it can't. One of the other aircrafts that goes well above it is very interesting, and we've got some of those to look at. So they take a look at the storms from the bottom all the way to the top, and it's great information that helps us determine the life cycle of these systems.
0: Meanwhile, our friends and family in the Carolinas, you are going to get super soaked into this upcoming weekend. You're bracing for days of rain, which is also triggering a flash flood threat this into the weekend. There's also a chance that Friday's threat could actually be upgraded, just depending on how much rain comes down today. So let's talk a little bit more about it. And I want to focus in on Raleigh, Durham, that, of course, in North Carolina, a.k.a. the Tar Heel State. And listen up, this morning, if you're thinking about heading out to breakfast, of course, in Raleigh, Durham, they have some great spots to go to, including Flavor Hills, Second Empire Restaurant and Tavern, a great spot to hang out at. Problem is by the time we get to this morning and then through lunchtime and brunch time, look what's going on in Raleigh. It is pouring rain. So even heading out to, say, Madre's Restaurant, a great eatery there, it is still raining. Craig, it's not just raining through lunchtime. You look at dinner time in Raleigh, still seeing rain. I'm starting to sound like a broken record over here. Tonight, you're trying to head to bed around 9, 10 o'clock. Look what's going on. Still raining.
1: Yeah, it hasn't moved a whole lot, right? That's really tough when you think about, all right, we made it to one round, and then you look out the window and like, uh-oh, here comes another one. You go through that. Uh-oh, here comes another one. Having said this, you can see why the flood concern has gone up right through Saturday.

0: Saturday, Friday, some of the storms do move over to the northern half of Alabama, Georgia, into South Carolina. You will watch for some of these all the way to the coast. And I would say if you're in the higher elevations of, say, the Appalachians from East Tennessee to western North Carolina, a lot of you are still recovering. So it's not like it's a lot of rainfall for you, but we still have burn scar areas. We still have people who are still recovering. I mean, you could have some localized smaller areas of flooding.
1: Absolutely, yes. Yeah. Sometimes, especially in a more mountainous region,
0: yeah,
1: you, of course, have the valleys or in parts of eastern Tennessee and eastern Kentucky. We actually call them the hollers.
0: Mm-hmm.
1: And those are areas where a lot of that water begins to funnel in.
0: Yeah.
1: So you look at Raleigh and points east. I mean, Wilmington, that little bullseye that you're seeing actually represents 5 to as much as 8 inches of rain. I don't care where you put eight inches of rain. There's going to be water concerns of some sort. And of course, we're expecting that into Wilmington.
0: Yeah. What are you doing? Thank you for joining us here on Fox Weather First. We appreciate you.
1: Absolutely. We have a lot that we're covering, especially with not only our tropical storm, but also with that severe weather threat. You can make sure, please make sure to download our Fox Weather app for more, for all seasons, for all America, much more Fox Weather after this.
2: Strengthening overnight into a catastrophic Category 5 hurricane.
3: So many catastrophic aspects.
4: That's a top 10 storm on record.
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7: Brutal conditions right now. Intense hurricane force winds.
8: We're looking at the worst conditions that we've seen since it came ashore.
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1: 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I'm Stephen Morgan.
2: And I'm Melanie Black. Thank you so much for joining us. Today is Thursday, July 23rd.
1: Tropical Storm Bertha, it's back over those warm Gulf waters, and it has its sights set on Louisiana or Texas for a second and final landfall in just a matter of hours. We've got tropical storm warnings in effect. The intermediate, that 8 a.m. advisory, was just released by the National Hurricane Center, and we've not seen many changes aside from the fact that it's really close to that Louisiana coastline. It's possible Bertha tries to reorganize a little bit, but that time is limited. Bertha is moving a little quicker this morning.
2: Similar to yesterday, we have another top story, and that's going to be this growing flash flood threat for the Mid-Atlantic and the Carolinas, where we have deep moisture. It's coming in from two sources, and one of those is actually going to be Tropical Storm Bertha. So this is going to help to fuel this continuous flash flood threat. In fact, today, a level 3 out of 4 flood risk, but the threat lingers to the end of the week.
1: We've had flash flood warnings ongoing, some even in North Carolina around Raleigh this morning. Our crews are in Bertha's path and the flood zone. We have Fox News multimedia reporter Kaylee Schuyler going to join us live from Virginia Beach. My co-host, meteorologist Marissa Torres, is live from New Orleans after covering Bertha's landfall last night. Plus, we're on the ground in Texas with Fox News multimedia reporter Sarah Alegre. Sarah is going to join us in just a few minutes from Galveston, Texas. But let's kick things off first with Fox Weather Hurricane Specialist Brian Norcross. Brian, so looking at the 8 o'clock advisory, wondering just how quickly that window is closing for Bertha to intensify, if there even is still an open window for that.
3: Yeah, there may be a little intensification during the day today, but it is so disconnected. The story of the center that we track at the ground and the real center of the weather is so separated that I just don't think that that's likely to happen. As a matter of fact, the center kind of made landfall again. Look at this track. It came down, and then it just jumped up to the north. What's happening is the center is trying to reform, but the storm is so tilted over in the atmosphere that it can't really do it. So this is what we have right now as of 8 a.m., 45-mile-an-hour winds. Moving to the west at 13, as you said, the average motion is west, although it is bouncing around, trying to see if it reforms. Pressure up, all signs of a weakening storm. Now, here's warnings that are still up. The tropical storm warnings go over from Lafourche Parish over here in Louisiana over to Freeport, Texas, and the coastal zones for mostly tropical storm force gusts, but some sustained winds right along the coast. So this is really for boating interests or interests right at the coast. Still some winds that can cause some problems. Now, here's the wider view, and you see 45-mile-an-hour winds here. But look, where is the storm? Your eyes go to this as they did yesterday. So this is the mid-level rotation, and up here is the surface center, and the thing is the winds are blowing in the upper atmosphere like that and just tilting the thing over so much. So when it's tilted over that much, the odds of any kind of development are really low, and obviously it's kind of moving toward the coast. So there's the radar there. Look, where's the center? The center is up in here. So it's actually sort of overland at the moment. The main action is down here, coming into the coast later on today. So in terms of the winds right now, there you see them, some over tropical storm force, elevated offshore, but also pretty strong there right at the coast at Vermilion Bay. All right, there's your cone. So arriving later this afternoon on the Texas coast as far as the center, but the bad weather is probably going to take a little longer down in here. It'll arrive later today, too, along the coast. So some gusty winds. Maybe a little elevated tide. That's about it at the Texas coast. Have more for you in a few minutes. Stephen?
1: Because we do want to talk more about Bertha here in just a little bit. But we also, Brian, I know you've been watching too, we want to quickly head to the Mid-Atlantic because some of Bertha's moisture, it's been traveling along a boundary.
2: Exactly. Yeah. Despite being hundreds of miles away, Bertha already influencing the weather across the Mid-Atlantic. Flood watches are in effect for much of North Carolina as well as parts of southeastern Virginia. Rain and thunderstorms have already developed across across portions of Hampton Roads and the Virginia Beach area this morning. The flood threat, it continues to grow with a level 3 out of 5 risk for excessive rainfall. That will be Thursday, so today, from southeastern Virginia into North Carolina's Outer Banks. So let's check in on the ground with Fox News multimedia reporter Kaylee Schuyler. Kaylee, standing by for us in Virginia Beach. Good morning to you. Thanks for joining us. So Virginia Beach, right in the bullseye today for some of the worst of the weather in terms of flooding. How are conditions this morning?
4: Hi, good morning, Melanie. So flash flood warning expired just about 30 minutes ago, but we're not out of the clear just yet because we're still under a flood watch. And it's been kind of interesting this morning. We've seen consistent light rain all morning long, but then we have these quick periods of really, really heavy rain where visibility just deteriorates and things start to get a little messy. So let's look out here, right here. We're on the beach at Virginia Beach. You can see the ocean is rocking and rolling this morning. We've seen some people out and about getting their walks in. We actually just talked to an 89-year-old man who said, rain or shine, he's getting out and walking. It looked like he was about to blow away with his rain jacket on. And if we come over across the beach just a little bit, I mean, you can see it's still pretty quiet out here with this rain. But we've seen people running. And if you're running in the right direction, that wind for sure is going to be pushing you. But, you know, you have to feel bad for so many people who are on vacation right now coming to Virginia Beach and wanting to have a good beach weekend. I was talking to some people last night, and they were saying it's just such a bummer. They were out on the beach because it was raining pretty much all day yesterday, too. So last night, things are pretty clear. They wanted to come out. And something else that's interesting, from my flight from Boston, I was talking to a couple of families. They were supposed to fly into Virginia Beach on Tuesday. They weren't flying in until last night. They're coming in for a softball World Series, and their teams are missing some of the games because of the weather, and they simply could not get here to Virginia Beach. So we're going to keep monitoring this as the day goes on. Again, it's supposed to be raining all day. There are going to be periods where we could get a couple inches per hour, and I was just talking to the forecast center, and they said this area has already received about 2.5 to 3 inches already. Melanie?
2: Exactly, and more to come. And not too far from you, a couple hours away, Wallops Island, Virginia, recorded their fourth wettest July day on record yesterday. So there's certainly a lot of moisture to work with in this area. Fox News multimedia reporter Kaylee Schuyler will check back in with you shortly.
4: Last night, things were pretty clear. They wanted to come out. And something else that's interesting, from my flight from Boston, I was talking to a couple of families. They were supposed to fly into Virginia Beach on Tuesday. They weren't flying in until last night. They're coming in for a softball World Series, and their teams are missing some of the games because of the weather, and they simply could not get here to Virginia Beach. So we're going to keep monitoring this as the day goes on. Again, it's supposed to be raining all day. There are going to be periods where we could get a couple inches per hour. And I was just talking to the forecast center, and they said this area is already received about 2.5 to 3 inches already. Melanie?
2: Exactly, and more to come. And not too far from you, a couple hours away, Wallops Island, Virginia, recorded their fourth wettest July day on record yesterday. So there's certainly a lot of moisture to work with in this area. Fox News multimedia reporter Kaylee Schuyler will check back in with you shortly. And now let's check in on those current conditions that are driving the flood threat across the Carolinas and where we have the ongoing flash flood warnings this morning. Now, you just heard Kaylee mention that they had a flash flood warning in their area that has since expired. But let's get a broad picture of what we're monitoring here. And you can see the line of storms that's really stretched here pretty much from west to east across the Carolinas and then all the way stretching back into Tennessee. So we'll essentially just take this from west to east in terms of where we have the ongoing flash flood warnings. We'll start here in Tennessee because Tennessee is one of the areas that has picked up the most amount of rain in the past 24 hours. So you see here for Blount and Monroe counties, this is where we have a flash flood warning that's ongoing. And the overall effect is that these thunderstorms continue to push this morning. Now, you just heard Kaylee mention that they had a flash flood warning in their area that has since expired. But let's get a broad picture of what we're monitoring here. And you can see the line of storms that's really stretched here pretty much from west to east across the Carolinas and then all the way stretching back into Tennessee. So we'll essentially just take this from west to east in terms of where we have the ongoing flash flood warnings. We'll start here in Tennessee because Tennessee is one of the areas that has picked up the most amount of rain in the past 24 hours. So you see here for Blount and Monroe counties, this is where we have a flash flood warning that's ongoing. And the overall effect is that these thunderstorms continue to push throughout the same region. We'll query this so you can get an idea of what has already fallen and why we're still calling for this flash flood warning. I mean, you look at radar and you see the reason why, but 1 and 2 inches of rain that has already been picked up and still a couple more inches that are on the way. And then we'll continue to make our way off to the west. And that's where we have more of that rain. In fact, this looks like is where where we have more of the rain that's falling in intensity. Watch for the flood that's really mentioned and highlighted today with that moderate risk for flash flooding. So that level 3 out of 4. And here you have a few counties that are included in that. So keep in mind what time of the morning it is. It's also going to be the morning rush, 8 o'clock hour. So this is unfortunate timing when you have some of the heaviest rain that's already falling and going to continue to fall through the morning hours.
1: One of our meteorologists, Christopher Tate, he's from North Carolina. He was measuring, looking at some of the sounding data this morning near Greensboro, among the richest precipitable water values that we have seen before. It's a deep, very saturated column of air.
2: Greatest on record. So it made the top 10 when you think about that.
1: It's wild how we're seeing this stuff play out. Because how often do we see, the humidity is high, but we're not getting the moisture. But because that boundary is present and you do have this sort of connection or thread with Bertha, you're just seeing all this rain.
2: Yeah, here's another one. These are all radar indicated. So at the moment, we'll continue to watch for them. Nothing alarming really jumps out at the moment to me when I'm looking at these. It's just going to be that we'll continue to monitor the ongoing threat as we go forward. So let's put our future forecast into motion so you can get an idea. Again, this is all because of some fronts that are going to be in the area, essentially merging later on. Mm-hmm. And this will continue to sag down to the south. But you have those two moisture sources.
1: Yep.
2: You have it coming in from Tropical Storm Bertha and then some more that's moving out of the Atlantic. So plenty of moisture to work with. You have the heavy rain coming down, but then it's just being replaced by these couple other sources.
1: Here
2: we go forward with the rest of the morning, and you can see some of the heaviest pockets continue to target some of the same spots, especially watching this across the coast, too. Then you'll start to see that trajectory shift with the heaviest rain pushing farther south as we go forward through the rest of the week, at least at times, but still lingering into Saturday.
1: Similar to what we're seeing this morning, we came in early before sunrise and we did not see as widespread rain, but things have beefed up just a bit. So I think, again, throughout the day, we'll watch it, but we could see that reinvigorated, at least heavy rain supply, return overnight tonight. So it will come in waves, and we hope that it's not falling over the same areas. I mean, when we came in, Norfolk, Virginia was under a flash flood warning. So we'll watch as that sort of hose tries to shift. But this is still a very rainy signal for the Carolinas.
2: It really is. The Raleigh National Weather Service office also highlighting that the rain came down over a period where it didn't overwhelm and exceed, so that they had flash flood warnings or a lot of storm reports. So the storm reports, luckily, I've only been able to find one so far.
1: Yeah, that's a one good thing. If we can have just a decent rain rate, then we're not too worried about it. But with some of this Bertha moisture, it's going to be a thing. So as Bertha is slinging some of that moisture north, its circulation, well, it's heading west, well, mostly west, kind of took a jog north, right, as of the latest advisory. But a second landfall is expected later today. Could we see Bertha try to intensify before making that final landfall? And could the coastal bend of Texas get another wallop of heavy rain as rivers are already running high following last week's Hill Country floods? We're tracking it all. Plus, our hurricane specialist, Brian Norcross, he's back after this quick break with more on Bertha's path forward and what impacts we can expect. Weather Command will be right back.

0: Paul right now.
1: All right, we are back here on Weather Command, and we just got that latest advisory from the National Hurricane Center. We're going to be bringing back Brian Norcross here in just a little bit. But to give the latest stats, I think the biggest thing that jumps out to us is this sort of jog to the north that the low-level circulation did, and as the National Hurricane Center reflected in their advisory, we got this north jump, although it's still generally moving to the west. You see that pace? That's the fastest it's moved since...
2: Almost triple the pace compared to what we were talking about. Yesterday, it was only moving about 3 to 5 miles per hour. Now, moving along at 13 miles per
1: hour. 13 miles an hour. All right, we got Brian Norcross back. Brian, I am wondering, do we see maybe a special advisory from the NHC talking about Bertha making a second landfall in Louisiana here soon?
3: I don't know. It's really interesting. You know, this is a situation where the storm and the system that we use to communicate the details really don't work together very well. Because, you know, what the Hurricane Center, I think, is trying to do here is they're trying to say, look, we've got a system with some tropical storm force winds. It's going to go toward the Texas coast. It's brushing the Louisiana coast right now. And don't get bogged down in the technical meteorology, because it really doesn't make a lot of sense. This whole thing, in terms of this low-level center, this one that they're tracking up here with this line that's down here, and then it jogged to the north, and so it's right up in here near Intercoastal City, Louisiana right now, that thing may dissipate. And we may end up with just this mid-level center, but it just doesn't make any difference to the weather. The kind of squally, nasty weather is coming toward the Texas coast. So if you weren't there at the top of the hour, 45-mile-an-hour winds is the estimate. Hurricane hunters are out there right now, and they are looking in this area, and they're not finding any winds at the moment. So the winds looks like they're all well down here, moving west on average, but obviously, it's kind of jogging around, but the idea is they're thinking it's moving west more or less, and there's the pressure coming up. We'll see what the hurricane hunters have to say when they put in a report here. All right, there's the radar, and there you can see what's happening to the low-level center. It's up in here, and it's kind of losing definition, although the hurricane hunters have found kind of a wind shift up here where the winds are coming like this here, and they're going like that there. So kind of what you would expect, but if this continues in this direction, that's just probably going to wash out, and we're not going to get much of it. Probably they'll track whatever is left of it and just let this thing come ashore in Texas as a tropical storm. I don't know. It's it's one of these things where it just doesn't fit the definition really nicely. But the main weather with the system is this down here, and you can kind of make out a rotation in that, but that's in the middle levels of the atmosphere. So normally everything is kind of stacked up, but then when the upper winds are blowing, it tilts way over, and so the mid-level and the low level are out of sync now. So it really can't intensify in that situation. This is more the thunderstorms just functioning on their own way down here, and you've got kind of some gusty winds associated with all that. So this is the analysis from the Hurricane Center about how far out the 40-mile-an-hour winds extend, and you see down to here, I'm a little surprised to go down a little farther, but in any case, all down to the south, except for a few coastal sections up there in Louisiana. Here, let me go ahead and show that one more time. So a few coastal sections up here in Louisiana showing tropical storm force winds right along the coast, especially Vermilion Bay and other parts of central Louisiana. So here you see the story. This is really what's happening. So we have high pressure over here. This is, again, higher in the atmosphere, middle levels of the atmosphere, and then look at the flow coming down like that. So it's taking this normally vertical vortex and just tilting it back into the Gulf of Mexico. And that's why we have this mid-level down here and this low level up here. So it's the same thing that's been affecting it all along. That's forecast to let up a little bit before it gets to the Texas coast, but I don't think it's going to make any difference. Here you can see the winds, and notice this is sustained winds, almost tropical storm force there, Vermilion Bay, up at Lake Charles, gusting to 25, so even a little bit inland. Still, it's a gusty day, especially right at the coast. This oil platform is nearly 100 feet up, so even though that's recording 46 miles an hour sustained, gusting probably 55 or 60 there. That's well elevated above the Gulf. And then we'll see what happens over here in Texas as this moves in. Notice if this is kind of the line between those two centers. Most of the strongest winds are kind of behind it. So it just takes a while. It's going to take a while for that to get to Texas. This is the low-level center now. It doesn't have anything to do with the high-level center or the mid-level center, and that's going to get to the Texas coast first, except that the Texas coast kind of leans back. So if the low-level center is up in here and kind of comes along like this, if it survives, and the other one is down here somewhere, you know, where's that going to when's that going to get there versus that one? I don't know. It's a little ahead, so we'll see. Anyway, they're all both arriving on the Texas coast later on today. The models are just kind of throwing up their hands at this. They look at the Google model. It doesn't know whether to go forward or backward because it can't resolve where the low-level center is, and that's what it's trying to track. Other models are down here, way down here. I mean, all kinds of things. Look, this hurricane model is only tracking the mid-level center as it goes in. So, again, it's just a very messy situation. Good news is it's not a super strong storm. So there's the way, just to show you how the model is trying to analyze it, kind of elongated. This is the HAVS model here. This is the specialized hurricane model, kind of elongated thing. But what we know is, so this is this morning. So this is really picking up on, as I was saying, the mid-level center, I mean, because remember, the low-level center is way up here. So it's not even picking that up anymore, and it may very well be dissipating over land. We'll see what the conclusion is at 11 o'clock Eastern Time, 10 o'clock Central, when we get the new update from the National Hurricane Center. So for now, we're stuck with this kind of, I don't know, it's not, I was going to say double-barreled, but it's not double-barreled at all. It's kind of single-barreled with the main barrel dying off at the moment. Storm heading toward Texas. Bottom line is, in Texas, tropical storm warnings from Freeport North. So just be ready for some gusty winds, slightly elevated water along the coast because where you have the onshore winds, and some maybe beneficial rain moving in later on in some areas. Could be some good tropical downpours.
1: Guys. Yeah, that's the truth. Actually, looking at some of the wind reports, we'll get to them in a little bit from yesterday. I think maybe some of the strongest winds came yesterday with those storms that were spiraling, sort of associated with that circulation. I think Surfside Beach, Brian, had a 67 mile per hour wind gust with one of the storms. So a bit impressive with those afternoon storms that developed. So yeah, I guess we'd expect this sort of mess for the month of July in the Gulf. Good stuff. Really appreciate it. Fox Weather Hurricane Specialist Brian Norcross. Thank you.
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2: Let's move on with tropical storm conditions charged toward the Houston-Galveston area. Bertha expected to maintain its tropical storm strength ahead of making a second landfall, as we've been mentioning. So let's get on the ground, check in with Fox News multimedia reporter Sarah Allegra joining us live from Galveston, Texas. Good morning to you, Sarah. So there's a couple of weather stories here. I was listening to your conversation earlier on Fox Weather First about what it felt like in Texas yesterday with those heat indices, but then obviously the prep's underway for the potential tropical storm conditions.
0: Hey there, Melanie. Good morning to you. And absolutely, it's quite the switch, too, in comparison. I will say we are just at the beach here in Galveston, right along the seawall here, and it's a beautiful day. We have that nice sea breeze that's helping cool those temperatures down just a bit. And honestly, relatively clear skies. We do have some clouds moving in, but really, this looks like a very normal beach day for the people here in the Galveston area. We see a lot of people here just running along the coastline, trying to get some steps in before Tropical Storm Bertha eventually takes shape. Let's talk about yesterday. You mentioned the heat index. I mean, 117 degrees when you pack on, yes, the heat and the humidity as well. It definitely packed a punch. And so that was a big storyline throughout the duration of the day yesterday. And then fast forward to later last night, we dealt with the thunderstorms coming in, the lightning, the thunder mixed in yesterday with more so the residual impact that we got from Tropical Storm Bertha as it was moving through Louisiana. Now just waiting for things to pick up here. I will say where we have our eye on is along the coastline here, keeping an eye on those conditions. Again, everything relatively calm right now. We do have an individual, looks like he's fishing currently in the water. But by the time we reach more so into the afternoon hours, you don't necessarily want to be in there. Just looking at the impacts here and what we're really focused on is the wind gust. Yeah, we're going to see some windier conditions. Could reach up to 40 mile an hour wind gust here, potentially 60 when this does make landfall eventually. But of course, that's all subject to change. And that's going to impact, yes, some high tide, or especially during high tide when we're talking about more so the flooding in those low-lying areas. The National Weather Service, it's going to be a low impact in that regard, but you could see some dangerous rip current risk as well. So I think by the time we get into the afternoon, we'll hopefully see less people in the water. But I think right now you have so many people, just including myself too. I am based here in Houston. It is hot here during this time of the year. I'm just making the most of these cooler conditions right now, enjoying the cool down, because we know after Bertha kind of moves out of here and more so into the inland areas, we do expect those temperatures to heat back up again. And that does create a concern. I mean, when we're dealing with winds, you're dealing with some scattered showers and thunderstorms. I mean, we could deal with the loss of power as well. And so when you're dealing with the heat impact after the fact, that's definitely a concern. I did talk to an individual a little bit earlier this morning. He works with the United States Postal Service. He gave some tips and tricks to some people who are visiting during this time of year, especially in the midst of hurricane season. Here's what he had to say.
4: Stay hydrated, stay vigilant. If you see the rain and it's going to be a torrential downpour, go back to your hotel room. It won't last long. They always say, if you don't like the weather in Texas, just wait 10 minutes and it'll change.
0: I mean, it doesn't get truer than that, Melanie. Back to you.
2: Hey, that's the local expert, right? Stay hydrated, head back to your hotel. Fox News multimedia reporter Sarah Allegre, thank you for joining us.
1: Yeah, things looking good in Galveston.
2: Quiet.
1: As Sarah mentioned, a beautiful morning there. Meteorologist Marissa Torres, she was in New Orleans during Bertha's first landfall last night. Did she say it was beautiful, too?
5: Well, she's still in New Orleans, and the sun is back out. The skies are blue yet again, but perhaps you can get a sense of the wind. Still gusty, but those winds out of the south-southeast. We are looking at those temperatures going way back up, but no heat alerts for New Orleans. We will talk about the rest of the day. Still some alerts in place, especially when it comes to coastal flood concerns. We'll have more after the break.

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3: Hey there, everybody. Good morning and welcome back into Weather Command. I'm meteorologist Marissa Torres, still in New Orleans, but without Bertha. We're on the backside of Bertha. It was dry overall. Last night, we had some lingering showers, but not really picking up much rain. The flooding that we did have was, in fact, due to just being around the lakes. Here along Canal Street, it's dry, very dry. The winds are still coming in a little hot. We have some gusts around 10 to 20 miles per hour. And that wind, though, it's out of the south, southeast. So, you know, it's still humid. It's still warm. No cloud to be found. And life has returned to Canal. Not that it ever really stopped. To be quite honest, impacts were quite minimal. But we've seen everybody's back out this morning. And we've had, the return of some sun. So we're expecting the temperatures to go back up. No heat alerts. So that's the one thing we are without, are heat alerts. But yesterday, we had that landfall just to the southeast of New Orleans. Not that far away. And we had, that was at 2 p.m. Central. We stayed in the gusty winds between 40 to 50 mile per hour wind gusts at times. We were along the riverfront, right along the Mississippi River. And for the most part, people were still out. They were running. They were jogging. Families were walking around. A little bit of rain at times. But that was about it. By the time I concluded, in fact, my live shots, I think by about 8 p.m. Eastern, the winds had pretty much shut off. It wasn't too bad. It was just about the wind. And actually, we were watching the streetcars go by, which this is fun. This runs up and down Canal. We'll take you uptown. But the streetcars never stopped running either. There were areas in New Orleans and some of the suburbs that did experience some flooding, but that was coastal flooding. One of the towns in particular was Venetia Isles. Venetia Isles is wedged between basically Lake Pontchartrain and Lake Bourne. And so they can get some of the flooding and inundation, but nothing too terrible, all manageable, and all honestly par for the course. Now, in terms of remaining alerts that we have in New Orleans, I mentioned we no longer have heat concerns. Don't get me wrong. We have temperatures going to be in the low 90s, and you also have a dew point temperature that's still in the mid-70s. So it's going to be an aggressive day, but also a summer day here in New Orleans. In terms of lingering alerts, we also have the coastal flood concerns. You have some with coastal flood advisories for portions of around Lake Pontchartrain, and then as you get into the southeastern portion of the state, some lingering concern until late morning that we could have a little bit of inundation. The big concern is further off to the west, and so you still have tropical storm warnings off to the west in through Lafourche Parish and through the Texas coastline, so there we'll be paying attention to still that potential for some gusty winds. But Bertha's on the move, as both you, Stephanie, and Stephen and Melanie, I combined it, for the Texas coast. But much like Louisiana, Texas is dealing with heat. And so there is this relief that we'll be able to see for the Texas coastline when it comes to that. Of course, it comes at a price. But here we are yet again in a city that is hurricane prone, that is tropical storm prone. But we were able to get another name checked off the list. And, a lot of people are thinking, What storm? It really didn't feel like much. And, real quickly, too, we do have a couple of things happening here in New Orleans. I know the X Games are taking place. I talked to somebody about that yesterday, but that's all inside. But I think there was a lot of concern about folks being able to get here and if anything would be interrupted. The other big event that we have is the Grand Isle Tarpon Rodeo. It was established back in 1928. It holds the title, it claims the title, for oldest fishing tournament. It actually takes place in Grand Isle, which is, a barrier. It's a town on a barrier island. So it was more prone to the impacts of Bertha, but even then, they weren't too bad. A little bit of coastal flooding there. They delayed things about a day. Everything kicks off today, and looks like they're going to have a pretty good one here for their Thursday.
4: Did you get a beignet? Did you get a beignet?
3: I did. Good. I went to Café du Monde, and I had a beignet, and I got the coffee that they're known for as well. I was finally able to just kind of take in. the flavor of New Orleans, literally, figuratively, all of it.
4: Yeah, no doubt about it. And hey, you were there on one of the coolest days. I know it's been pretty warm, but yesterday I was looking at the data, only 88 degrees in New Orleans. That was their first 80 degree day since I think it was last Tuesday. Every other day it's been well into the 90s. So not too bad. All right, Marissa, we have to talk more about this thing, because while Marissa was on Wednesday in Louisiana for that landfall, we had tropical storm alerts go up yesterday in Texas as Bertha was showing signs of that thing moving, or of it moving to the west. This was officially the landfall that we had. 2 p.m. Central is when it happened. St. Bernard Parish, you heard Marissa just kind of detail all that. But hours before the landfall, we saw from Shell Beach, Louisiana, all the way to Apalachicola, Florida, water level rises. In fact, we got close to 3.5 feet when it comes to those rises. We'll probably see minor rises along the Texas coast beaches too, and certainly more wind reports will come from it. These were some of the reports that were collected. Now, not all of these are reports that we got from land, nor are all of these reports that are near the surface. So you had some elevated reports, but I was combing through a few of these, and it was quite interesting. Looking, for example, at the port of Pascagoula in Mississippi, a wind gust of 46 miles an hour. In East New Orleans, we had a sustained wind of 44 miles an hour. Also close to Metairie, but over the water, there was a wind speed that was measured at 34 knots or 39 miles an hour. So technically tropical storm force, finding this thing making its landfall as a 45 mile per hour tropical storm. Sometimes finding those actual winds reflected are tough to come by. I found this pretty interesting farther to the west. Oh, it looks like I'm not able to show it. Here they are around Houston. Yeah. So we had some storms that moved on through, and notably in Surfside Beach, which is on Galveston Island, a 67 mile per hour wind gust. It was at a utility site close to San Luis Pass where that wind report was measured. And then even working into Galveston Bay, we had some storm damage in Nassau Bay. Several large tree limbs were down on Constellation Boulevard in League City. So pretty significant when you're looking at what we dealt with. These were a few of the other wind reports that we had. Certainly there were impacts, and I don't think that we're totally done yet. I think we'll have to watch, pay attention to how this cluster of storms move in. Let's just say we don't treat this like a tropical storm. I think we still get some impacts as this all drifts off to the west. That low-level circulation, as Brian Norcross was just highlighting, a little closer to Louisiana. We'll see how things evolve throughout the day. But there is an opportunity here, Melanie, that we could see a little bit of strengthening as we go into the afternoon. It's just going to be something to watch and pay attention to.
5: Exactly. And then we have to look at some of the indirect impacts that we're getting from Bertha, as well as more moisture that's getting pulled into areas like the Carolinas and then down through the Atlantic, because similar to the past couple of days, we've been monitoring not only Tropical Storm Bertha, but also the flash flood risk that continues to be heightened across the Carolinas. Yet again today, we have this level 3 out of 4 flood risk that will be in place. And already this morning, we have flash flood warnings that are up. If we can go to my graphics so I can show you that instead of the wind gust timeline here for Tropical Storm Bertha, you can get an idea, because there's this front that continues to sag down to the south, essentially a couple of fronts merging. And this is going to continue to help to squeeze out all this moisture that's getting pulled in out ahead of that. So that's our overall setup. You have precipitable water values that rival record highs in some spots. There you can see the flash flood risk, a level 3 out of 4. Today it's highlighted across Raleigh, but we'll continue to talk about this threat as it further sags down to the south as we go forward over the next couple of days. Here are your flood alerts in place for Alabama, Georgia, Tennessee, and North Carolina as well, although a lot of the conversation is going to be on North Carolina. Look at these rainfall reports over the past 36 hours. Tennessee picking up close to 8 inches of rain, but you do have these spots across North Carolina that have picked up anywhere from 4 to 6 inches in total. Past 24 hours, you can see where some of the heaviest spots have occurred into Tennessee, Virginia as well, and then down across Carolina. I can only find one flood report going on right now, Lynn Haven. So this was where there's standing water on 264, because that's going to be the other part of the story. All this heavy rain is happening during the morning commute. So that could definitely slow you down, especially watching for this flash flood warning that takes us to Raleigh. You have, at least in Raleigh, you have 500,000 folks. So a busy corridor with all these interstates and some of the heaviest rain expected to continue across the triangle this morning. So this flash flood warning is going to remain in effect until 10:15 a.m. Central Time. Here we go with our future radar so you can get an idea of what's in store for the rest of today. Well, really, this persistent nature of these thunderstorms going to continue to target parts of the Carolinas, and even the chance that some of these could be on the stronger side, producing some damaging wind gusts as we could get some wet microbursts later on today. This continues to bring us the showers and storms overnight into tomorrow morning. So you join us for Weather Command tomorrow. We're still talking about that flood risk, but look at the path of it. It's going to shift farther down to the south with this slow-moving cold front. So by the time we get into the weekend, we'll be talking about some more impacts across portions of the southeast, but also into the Carolinas. You're still going to be picking up on rain. So still continuing to add to the overall totals that we see through Sunday morning, where you see these oranges and some of the reds indicating the potential for several more inches of rain. So the story not over yet, but it does look like, Stephen, by the second half of the weekend, we're going to dry things out.
4: Yeah, that's the good news, because we're getting a lot of rain. Well, Tropical Storm Bertha, it's on the move this morning. It's moving west at nearly 15 miles an hour. It'll likely make a final landfall today. Those impacts expected this afternoon in Texas. So after the break, we're going to take a closer look at the Lone Star State and what those impacts could look like, where we might see the heaviest rain and the strongest winds. Weather Command will be right back.
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0: Welcome back to Weather Command. We continue to follow one of our top stories, and that is Tropical Storm Bertha as it continues to bring impacts across the northwestern Gulf. Here you can see the latest advisory that just came in at 8 o'clock. So the winds still sustained maximum winds at 45 miles per hour, and the movement has picked up compared to 24 hours ago. Now moving still west, but at 13 miles per hour, and the pressure has come up. So this system is showing signs of weakening, but the overall track has made more of a northward jog. You can see it here. It's still hugging the Louisiana coast. What we do know at this time is that we are likely to expect a second landfall after we did have landfall yesterday. But this thing still staying relatively close to the Louisiana coast. And you can see some of the heaviest rain still remaining well offshore. That has been the story since we have picked up this conversation of Bertha. And we had Brian Norcross on earlier talking about how essentially we have the mid-level circulation and the low-level circulation. These aren't in sync with one another. So this system is not going to show signs likely of intensifying further, and Stephen's going to have more on the track and what we can expect with those impacts.
1: If there's one state in the U.S. that knows what sloppy and messy systems can do, it is the state of Texas. And as we wait for Bertha to make that landfall, if that's what we want to call it, with that low-level circulation, it does bear watching, because Texas, especially this past week, has had quite a story emerge out of the Hill Country with some very heavy rain that fell, and that is moving in to rivers that actually are pretty big, huge rivers as they head toward the Gulf and eventually dump out there in the Gulf. But we've got some rain that we might have to contend with. I think overall, this should be a good soaking rain. This is the cone that was put out by the National Hurricane Center. And you see how there is still room for this thing to maybe maintain its strength, briefly intensify. It's going to be real tough to see if that low-level circulation is able to pump out more storms. But we will see. Through tomorrow, the heaviest rain, mainly south of Port Lavaca and closer to Corpus Christi, a little closer into South Texas and the Rio Grande Valley. I only mention that because it is here, right between 37 and 35, that we've got several rivers that have already reached major flood stage. We talked a lot last week about the Nueces River, mm-hmm. much farther upstream, but all of that water has now reached. We are within a foot of a record crest, and it's significant because while we're not going to see a ton, the fact that we've got a tropical cyclone just as the rivers are at this major flood stage, a pretty big deal.
0: Which is incredible when you think about how much rain fell last week, that these rivers are still at this level. So something we continue to monitor. And the other thing is, because of all the rain that we've already picked up across parts of Texas, your flash flood guidance is going to be a little bit lower there. Yeah. So it could easily flood a little bit more, say, with lesser amounts of rain. But something we continue to monitor, and you look at the future radar going forward, and you can see some of those showers and storms that will continue into the overnight and into tomorrow morning as well.
1: Really a quick movement, right?
0: I mean, which is a good thing, which is what you want.
1: We're not expecting a ton, but there will be an opportunity that we could see some higher rain totals. It's crazy because it wasn't, but 3-4 months ago, we were talking about Corpus Christi and how the water supply was critically low, kind of entering this crisis stage. But we have seen the rains return, not all in good ways, but to see the reservoirs start to fill back up, I think is some good news. A final look at the forecast. It's been very hot in Texas this afternoon. While warm, not as hot as it has been in Corpus Christi because of storms.
0: Yeah, those heat indices. I can't believe it. Soaring above 110, 115. No, thank you. All right. Well, NOAA hurricane hunters have been providing critical real-time data on Tropical Storm Bertha as it tracks toward the Texas coast. They're scheduled to head back into Bertha later today, helping forecasters fine-tune the latest track and intensity forecast. Fox Weather First host meteorologist Craig Herrera joins us now to speak more about this. Hey, Craig.
2: Hey there, Melanie. Yeah, up in the sky, checking it all out. So critical to get this information, even in this point of the game. Early on in the game, they're going in, trying to get some data that we'll put back into the forecast model. But also now, what's the storm doing? What's the life of it? You mentioned that flight today. It's the WC-130J up in the air this morning, and they'll be up there for several hours. They can actually be up there for 8 hours plus. There it is right now. It's a low-level mission. You can see the track that they've been following for the morning hours. A lot of that out of Biloxi, they've gone right through the center of the storm. They've gone on the northern side of the storm. They've taken a sample of it just over where some of the rain is as well, so it's been a welcome sight for them. When you take a look at the specific aircraft, what what is it about that this aircraft that really makes it unique? In fact, you got three of them. One of them goes way up in the atmosphere and takes samples as it looks down into the storm. This one specifically is looking at the lower line part of the storm, if you will. Remember, we want these storms to be vertically stacked. Even though it's not, you still want to see what it's doing. They're taking a good sampling of this. They could be up there for 11 hours. How about the mileage? 3,500 miles that they can put in one storm. Out of the belly, it comes out this drop sound, and that's basically gathering samples of the atmosphere. What's the wind doing? How much is the pressure reading? What is the amount of humidity? All of that. They're also taking a look at the surface and taking a look at what the waves are doing. When we talk about this, how about this? Did you know that this started back July 27th, 1943? That's when we had a U.S. Army Air Corps lieutenant. His name was Colonel Joseph Duckworth. He actually took a single engine, an

0: Atmosphere can be up there for 8 hours, flying 3,600 miles or so, also taking samples of what's going on below. A lot of these, by the way, also will watch the other aircraft actually have radar on them, and they can, with the radar, take a 3D sample of the storm. This one is way up above looking down into it. So what are we looking at specifically when we're looking down into the storm? Here's the one, the NOAA WP3D. This is the one that's got a couple of radars. You've got some in the nose, some on the tail, one in the belly as well. That's pretty interesting too, right? Because you're taking not only samples at the surface, way up above that. And this one, by the way, Melanie, all of these can be up there for 8 to 10, even 11 hours. Also doing the same thing with the drop sounds, taking the radar, the X-band, and the C-band for the 3D dimensions of these storms, as well as the precipitation type, all of that. It's all so cool when you think about what they're doing. And we appreciate them because that helps us figure out what the storm, the life of the storm, is doing from the beginning to the end almost.
1: Exactly. There's so much science that goes into it, and it's really such a serious matter when you think about how much data that they're collecting and where it's going into our computer models, but then a little bit lighthearted when you think about some of the nicknames for it, right?
0: Yeah, yeah. I wouldn't want to be in one, though, and those things are bumpy sometimes.
1: Yeah, you have to be able to handle the height and,
0: exactly.
1: and you know, the turbulence.
0: Exactly.
1: A lot of things.
0: For hours.
1: Craig, thank you so
0: much. You got it.
2: Well, Bertha is not the only name that's spinning on our planet's ocean right now. Let's actually head to the Pacific and bring in Weather Command weekend host meteorologist Michael Estime. Michael, the first name, the first hurricane, I should say, of the eastern Pacific season, it might just be getting started. It's Fausto, the F-name storm. It may get really close to Hawaii.
3: Oh, it is going to get dangerously close to Hawaii, especially by next week at this time, in fact. Stephen, let me show it to you because, again, it is active, to say the least, and part of the EPAC. That's the eastern Pacific. Not one, not two, but three areas of interest. You can see it here. That's not Fausto. This isn't Fausto, but this sure is, right? Invest 98L. You can see it churning just off the west coast of not just Central America, but also southwest Mexico. We'll get back to that one in just a moment. And of course, this area that we're watching shouldn't have any sort of impacts on the United States, aka Hawaii. Fausto, however, may. It is currently situated about 2,000 miles or so just west of Hilo, Hawaii. So let's talk a little bit more about it. It's a Category 1 hurricane. As Stephen mentioned, the first hurricane in the eastern Pacific so far, winds at 80 miles per hour. And we have a high degree of confidence that this thing is going to race toward the west. And as it does so, it is going to have its eyes locked and set on all eight islands of our Hawaiian island chain. So if you have any plans, maybe you're going to be going to Oahu, right, and hiking up Diamondback. Maybe you're going to be going to Waikiki Beach, or maybe to the Big Island, where they, of course, have Volcanoes National Park. Watch this very closely in the next week. There's a lot of heat still out here in the eastern Pacific. That is going to only help to fuel Fausto. So you look at it, current winds at 80 miles per hour. Its movement is racing toward the west-northwest at between 10 to 15 miles per hour. And look at its trajectory. Again, we are expecting it to maintain Category 1 hurricane strength through the day tomorrow. And then by this weekend, it does weaken some, considering that Category 1 hurricane strength is usually above 74 to 75 miles per hour. It may slightly fall below that by the time we get to Monday into Tuesday. We'll see what happens, but watch the projection. By the time we get to Wednesday, I want you to look at this part of your screen. Right here, right, the date, and then look at Fausto as it heads toward Hawaii. By the time we get, we'll stop the clock here, Tuesday, it is right there on the border of the Big Island of Hawaii. By the time we get to Wednesday, note that we're expecting this to possibly have impacts over all eight of the Hawaiian island chains. So to make a real long story short, if you have any plans out this way to, say, Maui, if you're going to be going to Kauai, if you're going to go to any of these islands, you need to be watching this carefully. They, of course, have inner island flights. I think those inner island flights, typically you jump on what Hawaiian Air can get you from one island to the next, to the next, to the next. There could be significant delays. There might not even be flights. Flights could be canceled depending on how this actually works out as this races toward, again, our Hawaiian island chain. You can see that even the Google AI model indicating that in the next 7 to 10 days, we're expecting this to have a pretty close impact, if not direct impact, on the Hawaiian Islands. So making a real long story short, friends and family that do plan on vacationing, bearing in mind that in the month of July, we have 900,000, It's almost 1,900,000.

0: visitors to Hawaii, 25,000 of those are honeymooners, right? So if you have your honeymoon planned to Hawaii, again, note that a lot of our forecast models, not just the Google AI, but also the ECMWF, big fancy way of saying our Euro model, we of course have our AIFS model, are all indicating that there's going to be a very close, near, perhaps close call to Hawaii, if not a direct impact. Stephen, a lot that we're going to be keeping our eyes on here in the next 7 to 10 days, because it looks like Hawaii could be in for, at the very least, more clouds, more showers, more thunderstorms, more rough surf, if not a tropical storm.
1: Yeah, if you want a signal for if we have an El Nino affecting the hurricane season, look toward tropical cyclones and Hawaii. And we might get, what is that, Genevieve and then Hernan, not too long after. And then by the time you know it, we'll have the I-name storm. So exactly. Eastern Pacific, it's heating up. All right, thank you, Michael.
2: A multi-day flash flood threat continues across the Mid-Atlantic and Deep South through the weekend. Today, the greatest concern stretches from northern Georgia through the Carolinas and into Virginia. That's where repeated rounds of heavy rain could trigger dangerous flash flooding. The Outer Banks of North Carolina will be one of the areas to watch closely as tropical moisture continues to pull in. We'll have a live report across the Mid-Atlantic coming up after the break.
3: This is the sound of Claire cooking dinner at home. And that's the sound of a fraud alert from Wells Fargo flagging a charge for a pricey restaurant in Paris. Considering Claire isn't in Paris right now, that seemed odd to the bank and to Claire. Two taps later, Claire says nope to the charge and Wells Fargo is on the case. However you make money work, Wells Fargo can work with that.
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I was surrounded. The aisle and the options were closing in. 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
1: 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You're watching Weather Command. I'm Stephen Morgan.
2: And I'm Melanie Black. Thank you so much for joining us. Today is Thursday, July 23rd.
1: Tropical Storm Bertha. We just got the newest update. Over the Gulf, warm waters again. It does have its sights set on another landfall. Could it be Louisiana? Could it be Texas? The answer is yes, maybe. The 8 o'clock advisory, though, showing really nothing has changed. It's possible that Bertha does try to reorganize a little bit, but it's moving a lot quicker, so time is of the essence.
2: It certainly is. That's been one of the stories we've been following this week. The other top story, this growing flash flood threat for the Mid-Atlantic and Carolinas. A deep moisture surge is coming in from two sources, but indirect impact from what is Tropical Storm Bertha, and this is going to continue to fuel this flood threat. In fact, we have a level 3 out of 4 risk that's going to linger for this part of the country through the end of the week.
1: Yeah, we never like to see that stream of moisture, especially when there's a tropical system that's involved. We've got crews in Bertha's path as well as in the flood zone. We have Fox News multimedia reporter Kaylee Schuyler going to join us live from Virginia Beach. My co-host, meteorologist Marissa Torres, is live from New Orleans after covering Bertha's landfall last night. Plus, we're on the ground in Texas with Fox News multimedia reporter Sarah Alegre. Sarah is going to join us in just a few minutes from Galveston, Texas. But let's kick things off first with Fox Weather Hurricane Specialist Brian Norcross. Brian, so looking at the 8 o'clock advisory, wondering just how quickly that window is closing for Bertha to intensify, if there even is still an open window for that.
3: Yeah, there may be a little intensification during the day today, but it is so disconnected. The story of the center that we track at the ground and the real center of the weather is so separated that I just don't think that that's likely to happen. As a matter of fact, the center kind of made landfall again. Look at this track. It came down and then it just jumped up to the north. What's happening is the center is trying to reform, but the storm is so tilted over in the atmosphere that it can't really do it. So this is what we have right now as of 8 a.m. 45 mile an hour winds. Moving to the west at 13, as you said, the average motion is west, although it is bouncing around trying to see if it reforms. Pressure up, all signs of a weakening storm. Now here's the warnings that are still up. The tropical storm warnings go over from Lafourche Parish over here in Louisiana over to Freeport, Texas, and the coastal zones for mostly tropical storm force gusts, but some sustained winds right along the coast. So this is really for boating interests or interests right at the coast. Still some winds that can cause some problems. Now here's the wider view, and you see 45 mile an hour winds here. But look, where is the storm? Your eyes go to this as they did yesterday. So this is the mid-level rotation, and up here is the surface center, and the thing is the winds are blowing in the upper atmosphere like that and just tilting the thing over so much. So when it's tilted over that much, the odds of any kind of development are really low, and obviously it's kind of moving toward the coast. So there's the radar there. Look, where's the center? The center is up in here. So it's actually sort of overland at the moment. The main action is down here, coming into the coast later on today. So in terms of the winds right now, there you see them, some over tropical storm force, elevated offshore, but also pretty strong there right at the coast at Vermilion Bay. All right, there's your cone. So arriving later this afternoon on the Texas coast as far as the center, but the bad weather is probably going to take a little longer down in here. It'll arrive later today, too, along the coast. So some gusty winds, maybe a little elevated tide. That's about it at the Texas coast. Have more for you in a few minutes. Stephen?
1: Yeah, because we do want to talk more about Bertha here in just a little bit. But we also, Brian, as you, I know you've been watching too, we want to quickly head to the Mid-Atlantic because some of Bertha's moisture, it's been traveling along a boundary.
2: Right. Despite being hundreds of miles away, Bertha is influencing the weather across the Mid-Atlantic, where we have flood watches in effect for much of North Carolina and part of southeastern Virginia. We've seen heavy rain and thunderstorms across portions of Hampton Roads and the Virginia Beach area this morning. So let's get on the ground and check in on Virginia Beach, where we have Fox News multimedia reporter Kaylee Schuyler. Kaylee, your area under the flood watch and then earlier under a flash flood warning. This is a tourist destination. It's also during the morning commute. So definitely some impacts here.
4: Yeah, Melanie, we have that flood watch until midnight tonight. And this morning, it's been kind of interesting. We really are seeing these waves of showers roll in. So really all morning, we've seen consistent light sprinkles at the very least. But then we'll have about a 15 to 30 minute period of really heavy rain. So this is what we're looking at right now. Right now, we just have some of those really light sprinkles rolling in. It almost doesn't even feel like it's raining. But we do have some people starting to come out onto the beach. We've seen that a little bit this morning, even earlier when there were some heavy rains and people said rain or shine. They were getting their walk in before work. Some people have also been getting their run in. And talking to people, I mean, this area has already received around 2.5 to 3 inches of rain as of this morning. And some people are really happy about that because this area has been facing an extreme drought. But that's also part of the problem because now the soil is so dry, it can't absorb all of this rain that is falling now here over the last 24 to 36 hours. So here at Virginia Beach, we've been talking to some people yesterday. They were trying to get their beach time in before all this rain started to roll in. Others face some travel issues because of it. There's actually Softball World Series happening right now, and some people missed some of their games. I was talking to some families. They were on my flight from Boston yesterday, and they said they had to miss a couple of games because of canceled flights, delayed flights, so they're just happy to be here now. But it has been surprising this morning. We have seen a lot of really light rain. Again, there was only about a 1 30-minute period where it was coming down pretty heavy. So we're going to keep a watch on all of this, Melanie and Steven, and see what happens for the rest of the morning.
2: Kaylee, it has been such a mess at the airports this week. I'm not surprised to hear that about, unfortunately, that family that had their canceled flights and missed those games. But, yeah, still recovering from a lot of storms. And it's all thanks to this same front. We'll check back in with you in another hour. Thanks so much, Kylie Schuyler. All right. And now we pick this up and take a look at some of the flood alerts across the east as we continue through the rest of the week. You can see the flood alerts for a good portion of North Carolina, but also that far southeastern corner where we just had Kaylee Schuyler, and then also Alabama and Georgia now in the mix of this. But look at this as we look at our radar, and you can see the west to east orientation of all these storms. So it's because these storms are moving over some of the same spots that we'll be dealing with this flash flooding ongoing. And as of the moment, we have several flash flood warnings that have been in place. There's been one in Tennessee. This one, though, takes us to portions of North Carolina. And I want to show you this one because this is one that does encompass Raleigh. So you have the morning commute. You have a major city, likely a lot of roads, interstates that are going to be impacted here. And as far as the flash flood warnings go, there isn't one specific one that stands out. It's just going to be from this nature that you've already picked up about 2 inches of rain. And potentially two more is expected in the short term. You look at the past 24 hours, and here's a look at that footprint of where we've seen the rain. Tennessee, one of those zones that has picked up quite a bit and where you have the ongoing flash flood warning. But then specifically today, we'll be watching very closely across North Carolina. You have Raleigh that's in that level 3 out of 4 right. zone for flash flooding. And you have to think about what's already fallen and then what's still to come.
1: And when you have a cold front, this time of year already, temperatures are very warm. You got more water vapor in the atmosphere and warmer air can hold more water vapor, but then you get this additional sling of moisture from Bertha, and that leads to some of these impressive totals. Now, not all of this we can blame totally on Bertha. I'm not saying that, but when it enhances the amount, you start seeing some numbers that look more reflective of a subtropical climate, not in the mountains.
2: Exactly. Know? Yeah. So when you have this whole setup, it's just lending itself to these precipitable water values right. that are really just some of the records. You mentioned that one that was at Greensboro from North yesterday, yeah. The 10th highest one on record. So here's a look at future radar going forward, and you can see the nature of this. It's just a soggy go at things with these rounds of storms across the Carolinas that continue through this evening. There's also the potential that you have some of these that where you have breaks of clouds through the afternoon across the Carolinas, mm-hmm. you could have some severe storms, more so wet microbursts producing damaging wind gusts. So another component to watch out for. But I don't think it's going to be widely as encompassing as what we were monitoring earlier this week.
1: The humidity is what I'm thinking because I remember Brandi Campbell's live shot yesterday. She was in Biloxi, Mississippi, and that camera lens just kept fogging up because we had such rich humidity, rich water in the atmosphere suspended there. And we're going to have that during even those breaks in the rain. So we've got plenty of moisture to tap, and it continues. I mean, we're sitting now at Saturday, and we still are dealing with coastal storms.
2: You know? Let's pause this through the afternoon because you think about people that are going there for a beach destination. And you're going to get pretty much hammered by some heavy rain across the coast especially. But I think by Sunday, we'll dry things out a little bit better and conditions return to normal. So it's one of those 50-50 weekends where you can take what you'll get, and that will likely be on Sunday.
1: Hopefully through the Outer Banks, it's not too bad. If you deal with a little bit of an onshore flow, that could increase the waves. But having the heavy rain that we're seeing through the Carolinas, it's going to be a weekend that we can't wait till Sunday, because that's when I think things will start to improve. But we got a lot of rain in the future, and today could be one of those days where we see more rounds of heavy rain tonight. I want to go back to Bertha now and what really looks like a blob of messy storms in the Gulf this morning. But could the coastal bend get another wallop of heavy rain? Rivers are already running high following last week's Hill Country floods. We're tracking it all. We'll be right back.
5: 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That's hot.

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1: All right, we are back here on Weather Command, and we just got that latest advisory from the National Hurricane Center. We're going to be bringing back Brian Norcross here in just a little bit. But to give the latest stats, I think the biggest thing that jumps out to us is this sort of jog to the north that the low-level circulation did, and as the National Hurricane Center reflected in their advisory. We got this north jump, although it's still generally moving to the west. You see that pace? That's the fastest it's moved since...
2: Almost triple the pace compared to what we were talking about. Yesterday was only moving about 3 to 5 miles per hour. Now, moving along at 13 miles.
1: 13 miles an hour. All right, we got Brian Norcross back. Brian, I am wondering, do we see maybe a special advisory from the NHC talking about Bertha making a second landfall in Louisiana here soon?
3: I don't know. It's really interesting. You know, this is a situation where the storm and the system that we use to communicate the details really don't work together very well. Because, you know, what the Hurricane Center, I think, is trying to do here is they're trying to say, look, we've got a system with some tropical storm force winds. It's going to go toward the Texas coast. It's brushing the Louisiana coast right now. And don't get bogged down in the technical meteorology, because it really doesn't make a lot of sense. This whole thing in terms of this low-level center, this one that they're tracking up here with this line that's down here, and then it jogged to the north, and so it's right up in here near Intercoastal City, Louisiana right now, that thing may dissipate. And we may end up with just this mid-level center, but it just doesn't make any difference to the weather. The kind of squally, nasty weather is coming toward the Texas coast. So if you weren't there at the top of the hour, 45-mile-an-hour winds is the estimate. Hurricane hunters are out there right now, and they are looking in this area, and they're not finding any winds at the moment. So the winds looks like they're all way down here, moving west on average, but obviously, it's kind of jogging around, but the idea is they're thinking it's moving west more or less, and there's the pressure coming up. We'll see what the hurricane hunters have to say when they put in a report here. All right, there's the radar, and there you can see what's happening to the low-level center. It's up in here, and it's kind of losing definition, although the hurricane hunters have found kind of a wind shift up here where the winds are coming like this here, and they're going like that there. So kind of what you would expect, but if this continues in this direction, that's just probably going to wash out, and we're not going to get much of it. Probably they'll track whatever is left of it and just let this thing come ashore in Texas as a tropical storm. I don't know. It's it's one of these things where it just doesn't fit the definition really nicely. But the main weather with the system is this down here, and you can kind of make out a rotation in that, but that's in the middle levels of the atmosphere. So normally everything is kind of stacked up, but then when the upper winds are blowing, it tilts way over, and so the mid-level and the low-level are out of sync now, so it really can't intensify in that situation. This is more the thunderstorms just functioning on their own way down here, and you've got kind of some gusty winds associated with all that. So this is the analysis from the Hurricane Center about how far out the 40-mile-an-hour winds extend. And you see down to here, I'm a little surprised it doesn't go down a little farther, but in any case, all down to the south, except for a few coastal sections up there in Louisiana. Here, let me go ahead and show that one more time. So a few coastal sections up here in Louisiana showing tropical storm force winds right along the coast, especially Vermilion Bay and other parts of central Louisiana. So here you see the story. This is really what's happening. So we have high pressure over here. This is, again, higher in the atmosphere, middle levels of the atmosphere. And then look at the flow coming down like that. So it's taking this normally vertical vortex and just tilting it back into the Gulf of Mexico. And that's why we have this mid-level down here and this low-level up here. So it's the same thing that's been affecting it all along. That's forecast to let up a little bit before it gets to the Texas coast, but I don't think that's going to make any difference. Here you can see the winds, and notice this is sustained winds, almost tropical storm force there, Vermilion Bay, up at Lake Charles, gusting to 25, so even a little bit inland. Still, it's a gusty day, especially right at the coast. This oil platform is nearly 100 feet up, so even though that's recording, 46 miles an hour sustained, gusting probably 55 or 60 there. That's well elevated above the Gulf. And then we'll see what happens over here in Texas as this moves in. Notice if this is kind of the line between those two centers. Most of the strongest winds are kind of behind it. So it just takes a while. It's going to take a while for that to get to Texas. This is the low-level center now. It doesn't have anything to do with the high-level center or the mid-level center, and that's going to get to the Texas coast first, except that the Texas coast kind of leans back. So if the low-level center is up in here and kind of comes along like this, if it survives, and the other one is down here somewhere, you know, where's that going to, you know, when's that going to get there versus that one? I don't know. It's a little ahead, so we'll see. Anyway, they're all both arriving on the Texas coast later on today. The models are just kind of throwing up their hands at this. They look at the Google model. It doesn't know whether to go forward or backward because it can't resolve where the low-level center is, and that's what it's trying to track. Other models are down here, way down here. I mean, all kinds of things. Look, this one, this hurricane model, is only tracking the mid-level center as it goes in. So, again, it's just a very messy situation. Good news is it's not a super strong storm. So there's the way, just to show you how the model is trying to analyze it, kind of elongated. This is the HAVS model here. This is the specialized hurricane model, kind of an elongated thing. But what we know is, so this is this morning. So this is really picking up on, as I was saying, the low-level center, or the mid-level center, I mean. Because remember, the low-level center is way up here. So it's not even picking that up anymore, and it may very well be dissipating over land. We'll see what the conclusion is at 11 o'clock Eastern Time, 10 o'clock Central, when we get the new update from the National Hurricane Center. So for now, we're stuck with this kind of, I don't know, it's not, I was going to say double-barreled, but it's not double-barreled at all. It's kind of single-barreled with the main barrel dying off at the moment. Storm heading toward Texas. Bottom line is, in Texas, tropical storm warnings from Freeport North. So just be ready for some gusty winds, slightly elevated water along the coast because where you have the onshore winds and some maybe beneficial rain moving in later on. In some areas, could be some good tropical downpours.
1: Guys. Yeah, that's the truth. Actually, looking at some of the wind reports, we'll get to them in a little bit from yesterday. I think maybe some of the strongest winds came yesterday with those storms that were spiraling, sort of associated with that circulation. I think Surfside Beach, Brian, had a 67-mile-per-hour wind gust with one of the storms. So a bit impressive with those afternoon storms that developed. So, yeah, I guess we'd expect this sort of mess for the month of July in the Gulf. Good stuff. Really appreciate it. Fox Weather Hurricane Specialist Brian Norcross. Thank you.
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2: To Texas now, where the coast is under a tropical storm warning this morning. It's not only the strong winds, but also rain in the forecast through the rest of the week. Fox News multimedia reporter Sarah Allegre is live in Galveston. Sarah, you're based in the Houston area, so you're familiar with how the coast prepares for storms. What's been the sentiment out there?
4: Hey there, Melanie. Good morning to you. Yeah, people just doing those precautions and those preparations, really, securing down any of those loose objects when we are going to deal with some of those winds as they pick up, and then hopefully avoiding the water. People are kind of listening to the warnings that, of course, us at Fox Weather are giving out and the National Weather Service as well. The Galveston Island Beach Patrol, they just did release their yellow flag warning for the coastal communities here, and I want to show you what that means. This is their flag warning system. So you see the green, the yellow, the red, and the purple. We're at the yellow right now, and of course that could change, especially as Bertha gets a little bit closer to us. But as you could read right there, it says calm to moderate water, does not assure safe water though. So that's the warning out right now, and that's the conditions expected throughout the course of the rest of the day. Want to take you to the ocean now. It feels very breezy this morning. We have a few folks kind of running around enjoying the cooler temperatures. We are soaking it up right now because we have been dealing with the heat. The last time I talked to you, Melanie, we talked about the heat index values just yesterday, experiencing the drop in temperatures with that wind, sustained winds right now picking up. We'll experience the occasional wind gusts. We know that will intensify as we venture into the afternoon hours. Here are the conditions we were just talking about. We could deal with some dangerous rip current risks today with Bertha, some choppy water as well. But overall, things right now looking calm. Again, waiting for those wind gusts to pick up, could be around 45 miles an hour. Talked to Texans a little bit earlier, and just throughout the day, here's how they are preparing. Listen in.
5: Well, if the power goes out, well, the windows open. You do have a breeze here in Galveston, but like I said, stay hydrated. It's going to be warm. You always prep. You know, you want to make sure that the chairs don't get blown around. Good gust of wind will move your lawn chairs around and, you know, mess up your fishing tackle. So put up the small stuff. Check on your neighbors. Make sure you check on your neighbors. Texans do that.
4: Yeah, Melanie, I love what he said. That's what Texans do. That's the Texas way around here. But then also want to point out what he said about power. That's always a concern here with the Texas power grid. Folks worried about those winds and what that can do, any kind of rain too can impact that. So if we were to lose power, it does pose an impact just given the heat that we've been experiencing after Bertha passes through. We have that tropical storm warning, I believe, until about tomorrow. But the heat also makes its way back. So we know a lot of Texans just looking out for one another. We have some preparations underway, but then also just through the storm and then after the fact as well. Back to you.
2: You were mentioning that those heat index values yesterday soaring near 115 where you were in parts of Texas. I mean, it is summer after all, but there's a lot of moisture out there that's just making it feel a whole lot hotter on the body. So Fox News multimedia reporter Sarah Allegre joining us from Galveston. We'll check back in with you in about an hour.
1: All right, let's go to neighboring Louisiana now. Things looking good in Galveston, and meteorologist Marissa Torres is in New Orleans. And I got to say, Marissa, it looks good there, too.
6: Yeah, the sun is back out. Now, I will say there is a slight risk we could have a passing shower or storm as we see the heat comes back up and also just some of that moisture still swinging in from the south. Regardless, though, it is already a better start. So a little breezy out here. Temperatures expected to climb back into the low 90s. So that break from the heat, it was a nice one. But New Orleans is going to do summer things on this summer Thursday. So we'll check in on the forecast. And also, got some of those rain totals from yesterday in the city, so we'll talk about those after the break.
7: This is the sound of Lucy staying on top of her spending. 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
1: Welcome back into Weather Command. I'm meteorologist Marissa Torres here in New Orleans. The Big Easy faring just fine when it came to Tropical Storm Bertha. In fact, you likely woke up and thought, we had a tropical storm. The sun is back out. Look at the blue skies over Canal Street. You head a little bit further down that way, you'll run into Bourbon Street. I have yet to explore it. Admittedly, been a little busy. But you know, it's another day here. It's another Thursday morning. The sun's back out. So what does that mean for temperatures? Well, they're going to go back up. We actually dropped into the mid-80s yesterday. Dew point stayed elevated, so it was a very humid air mass, but we had the overcast sky. So it wasn't a bad day, really. Today, we'll see temperatures climb back into the low 90s with high humidity. You get that heat index yet again around 100 degrees, but does not warrant any heat alerts. Now, yesterday, how did we do with Bertha? Well, we had the landfall just to the southeast of New Orleans in St. Bernard's Parish. We are located in Orleans Parish. That landfall at 2 p.m. in the afternoon, we were out covering it live from the Mississippi River. Gusty winds, light rain, those rainfall totals that I mentioned on the front of the break. Okay, here's what we got. We have, let's see, NOLA City Hall, 0.34 inches of rain. The Lakefront Airport, which is on the south side of Lake Pontchartrain, 0.07, as in 0.07 of an inch of rain. The Armstrong Airport, the main airport here, 0.12, so about a tenth of an inch of rain there. The highest amount was 0.4, almost a half an inch, and that was at the NAS Joint Base Reserve. So not rain totals that you'd associate with a tropical system. In fact, Arthur brought a whole heck of a lot more. In fact, Arthur prompted flooding, and that wasn't a direct landfall. So not every tropical system is going to be the same, but we did still have some coastal inundation. Shell Beach topped the list for Louisiana at almost 3.5 feet of total rise. So inundation there. But a lot of those areas that you thought might get some coastal some of that salt water to come in, it did. Now, yesterday you had more of a northeast wind. So if you were especially south of Lake Pontchartrain, Lake Bourne, one of the neighborhoods we talked about earlier, that was in Venetian Isles. Nothing that wasn't manageable, but certainly inconvenient. So we're going to see a lot of those coastal flood alerts that are going to end for this for today, either late morning or into the afternoon. Some areas still with some coastal flood advisories, others along the Gulf Coast and even into Mississippi with those still coastal flood warnings. The bigger concern now is going to be for southwestern Louisiana, right? So we're continuing to track Bertha. It still has those maximum sustained winds at 45 miles per hour. So not a very strong tropical storm, but that's never been the storyline with Bertha. It's been a messy system to watch. It's going to continue to hang out along the coastline was still with the deepest of convection further to the south. Now, I will say, while we watch the storm continue to move west on the backside of it in Louisiana, at least for New Orleans, we have the blue skies, right? We have the temperatures, but we also have a gusty south wind. So with that, we continue to see moisture get pumped in. And with daytime heating, you could start to see some showers and storms develop for today. I think it's going to be less of an issue for most of you. But if you get that passing shower or storm, maybe a quick burst of heavy rain, and then it's over and it's back to being hot. I think, again, today's about the temperatures. As you look further to the west, so if you're in areas of southwest Louisiana, that includes Lafourche Parish, you still have the tropical storm warnings. And that's just because of your proximity to Bertha and the potential of still feeling some of those tropical storm force winds. And then we look ahead into Texas. We're almost done monitoring this tropical system, but it has been an interesting play of events. I am here attending a conference. That is why my hotel was pre-booked and my flight I just had to bump up. But it's the National Association of Hispanic Journalists. That's one of the events playing out here, and everything, for the most part, going off without a hitch. The one issue many attendees have had is getting flights out of the Northeast. Other events taking place, one that I've learned a lot about, it is the Grand Isle Tarpon Rodeo. Guys, that was established in 1928, so it holds the title of longest running fishing tournament, and that takes place over on Grand Isle. So they delayed things because of Bertha, but today I think they're going to be just fine.
2: Yeah, the delay, I guess, is expected when you've got a tropical storm that sort of makes a surprise visit. I mean, you can't plan these things, Marissa. Mm-hmm. Have you, as you mentioned, have you really been able to attend NAHJ? Because you've been working overtime for us, which we really appreciate, of course.
1: Yeah, yeah. I plan to get my badge today, and then you need your badge to then enter the conference. So hoping to get in there today, but it has been fun. As you know, running into other journalists as they come in and out and want to talk about what's happening. So, yeah, we'll get there.
2: It's the nature of the beast. I guess you're going there to meet other meteorologists and journalists, and then sometimes the weather does do this. And, well, we got it. It's July after all, so hurricane season's in full swing. But, yeah, really have appreciated all the live elements you've been able to give us these past few days. We're still tracking Bertha, too, Marissa. As you know, on Wednesday it made that landfall, as she had mentioned, in St. Bernard Parish. And it was also on Wednesday that we had tropical storm alerts go up for the Texas coastline. And a lot happened between then and now. We've observed water level rises. We've also had several reports. And when you look at some of these reports, not in the traditional sense, some of them are, you know, local storm reports, you get the severe weather. But we've had several wind reports associated with Tropical Storm Bertha, which I think is quite significant. At the port of Pascagoula, Mississippi, there is a recorded wind gust of about 40 knots. That's 46 miles an hour. We also had East New Orleans, and a lot of these were either measured higher up, perhaps on buoys in the water, but we got a 39-mile-per-hour sustained wind, a 44-mile-per-hour sustained wind as well along the Texas coastline as those storms worked west and really developed around that broad circulation of Bertha. There's a 67-mile-per-hour wind gust in Surfside Beach. We had some storm damage in Nassau Bay. If you watch this loop long enough, there it is. You see those storms just work on through. As obviously we're watching the circulation make landfall and Bertha make landfall in Louisiana, storms were able to develop out ahead. So fascinating to see how things, the sort of play of events associated with Bertha. And talk about the Gulf and these B-name storms. In 2024, it was Beryl. In 2025, it was Barry. And this year, it was Bertha. And we had landfalls in the Gulf with all these B-name storms. Not that there's a correlation, but to happen so early in the season, winds were about in the mid to upper 50s as far as the top wind speeds. I wanted to show you this, though. Visible satellite might be tough to see. That's where the Hurricane Center has placed the center of Bertha as of 8 o'clock. Look at this. There's the center. It looks like it's over land. Are you able to see how that visible satellite showing that low-level circulation? Fascinating, especially considering we've not gotten this official update from the NHC saying that this has made landfall. It's a pretty messy storm, certainly lopsided, as Brian Norcross has been highlighting. But we're still tracking it, and there are still plenty of storms in the Gulf that will be working toward Texas. So from an impacts perspective, we're going to see those impacts later this afternoon. Galveston could see winds approach 30, 40 miles an hour, more of a gradient winds here. And possibly if storms do move in, we could see some slightly stronger wind gusts. So that's something to pay attention to. Meanwhile, where Marissa's been in New Orleans, wind should be easing as all of that energy begins to work through Texas, eventually works farther inland, and then it mixes out with the atmosphere. So from a forecast perspective, Houston, I think we still have some of the strongest winds ahead of us associated with Bertha as that moisture and energy moves west, but we should be by tomorrow morning feeling like a completely different town. In fact, temperatures are going to be warming back up. And then we have in New Orleans as well, those winds are going to be easing, calming down a bit. But it was a breezy day yesterday in New Orleans as we were watching that landfall occur. So, Melanie, with the moisture, as we sort of lose this wind energy, a question is, well, where does the moisture go? We've already seen where some of it has been.
3: It's got to go somewhere. It has to get squeezed out. So we have some indirect impacts from Tropical Storm Bertha that are going to continue to impact the Mid-Atlantic down through the Carolinas. Really, it's the Carolinas we're watching for that biggest threat zone. So here's the thing. We've got this front that continues to slowly sag down to the south, going to help to trigger some of these thunderstorms. But you have a couple of moisture sources, not just from Bertha, but also from the Gulf. And this is going to continue to get funneled out ahead of this. So any heavy rain that you get, it's going to be replaced by where you have the moisture coming on in. Today still have that level 3 out of 4 flash flood risk does encompass Raleigh. So that's going to be the biggest metropolitan area that's impacted. But yet again, you're in the conversation tomorrow and you can see the overall trajectory that this threat continues to shift down to the south as we go forward into the weekend. This morning, we have flood alerts that are in place across most of North Carolina into parts of Tennessee, Alabama, and Georgia as well. And here's the rainfall, at least estimated rainfall rainfall totals from radar over the past 24 hours. You can see the spine of where we've picked up a majority of it in parts of Tennessee into southern Virginia and also central North Carolina. So here's where that line of storms is this morning. It's persistent, continuing to have some of these storms still move over some of the same spots across North Carolina. Some of the heaviest rain, though, you'll find that right here, just north of Lake Landing and south of Kill Devil Hills, where you see that stripe of some of the heaviest thunderstorms. And then we go into this flash flood warning. This one here going to run until 10:15 this morning for Granville, Wake, and Franklin counties. And then you also have Raleigh that's encompassing two flash flood warnings that are right next to each other because of the persistent nature of some of these storms. So just a heads up there. It's unfortunate timing for the morning commute. Here's our future radar going forward, and you'll see that trajectory and where a lot of these storms are likely going to continue to set up. Some of these same spots, especially closer to the coast, the Outer Banks, as we go forward through tonight. This activity is still ongoing for tomorrow morning. And then as we go through tomorrow afternoon, you can see more spots across the Carolinas and down into Georgia could get some of the heavy rain, but we are not done just yet. In fact, by Saturday, we'll still be talking about pockets of heavy rain. Luckily, Saturday is likely going to be the last of it, and then we'll continue to dry things out for the second half of the weekend. But oh boy, look at these rainfall totals. Some of the highest amounts for parts of the Carolina coast, where you're seeing some of the orange, possibly even that red shading. So several more inches of rain still to come. Good news, though, because some pockets of this part of the country, including North Carolina, dealing with severe to extreme drought. But look at the precipitation departure month to date. Now we have greatly improved things and will likely continue to add to these overall rain totals this month going forward, Stephen.
2: Would not be surprised. We got some moisture to work through. Tropical Storm Bertha, it is on the move this morning. It's been actually moving faster than it has its entire lifespan at 13 miles an hour. That's from the National Hurricane Center. After the break, we're going to take a closer look at that forecast for coastal cities in Texas, what we could expect throughout the afternoon. Weather Command will be right back.

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1: Welcome back to Weather Command. We continue to follow one of our top stories, and that is Tropical Storm Bertha as it continues to bring impacts across the northwestern Gulf. Here you can see the latest advisory that just came in at 8 o'clock. So the winds still sustained maximum winds at 45 miles per hour, and the movement has picked up compared to 24 hours ago, now moving still west, but at 13 miles per hour, and the pressure has come up. So this system is showing signs of weakening, but the overall track has made more of a northward jog. You can see it here. It's still hugging the Louisiana coast. What we do know at this time is that we are likely to expect a second landfall after we did have landfall yesterday. But this thing still staying relatively close to the Louisiana coast. And you can see some of the heaviest rain still remaining well offshore. That has been the story since we have picked up this conversation of Bertha. And we had Brian Norcross on earlier talking about how essentially we have the mid-level circulation and the low-level circulation. These aren't in sync with one another. So this system is not going to show signs likely of intensifying further, and Stephen's going to have more on the track and what we can expect with those impacts.
2: If there's one state in the U.S. that knows what sloppy and messy systems can do, it is the state of Texas. And as we wait for Bertha to make that landfall, if that's what we want to call it, with that low-level circulation, it does bear watching, because Texas, especially this past week, has had quite a story emerge out of the Hill Country with some very heavy rain that fell, and that is moving in to rivers that actually are pretty big, huge rivers as they head toward the Gulf and eventually dump out there in the Gulf. But we've got some rain that we might have to contend with. I think overall, this should be a good soaking rain. This is the cone that was put out by the National Hurricane Center. And you see how there is still room for this thing to maybe maintain its strength, briefly intensify. It's going to be real tough to see if that low-level circulation is able to pump out more storms. But we will see. Through tomorrow, the heaviest rain, mainly south of Port Lavaca and closer to Corpus Christi, a little closer into South Texas and the Rio Grande Valley. I only mention that because it is here, right between 37 and 35, that we've got several rivers that have already reached major flood stage. We talked a lot last week about the Nueces River, much farther upstream, but all of that water has now reached. We are within a foot of a record crest, and it's significant because while we're not going to see a ton, the fact that we've got a tropical cyclone just as the rivers are at this major flood stage, a pretty big deal.
1: Which is incredible when you think about how much rain fell last week, that these rivers are still at this level. So something we continue to monitor. And the other thing is, because of all the rain that we've already picked up across parts of Texas, your flash flood guidance is going to be a little bit lower there. So it could easily flood a little bit more, say, with lesser amounts of rain. But something we continue to monitor. And you look at the future radar going forward, and you can see some of those showers and storms that will continue into the overnight and into tomorrow morning as well.
2: Really a quick movement, right?
1: Yeah, I mean, which is a good thing, which is what you want.
2: We're not expecting a ton, but there will be an opportunity that we could see some higher rain totals. It's crazy because it wasn't, but 3-4 months ago, we were talking about Corpus Christi and how the water supply was critically low, kind of entering this crisis stage. But we have seen the rains return, not all in good ways, but to see the reservoirs start to fill back up, I think is some good news. A final look at the forecast. It's been very hot in Texas this afternoon. While warm, not as hot as it has been in Corpus Christi because of storms.
1: Yeah, those heat indices. I can't believe it. Soaring above 110, 115. No, thank you. All right. Well, NOAA hurricane hunters have been providing critical real-time data on Tropical Storm Bertha as it tracks toward the Texas coast. They're scheduled to head back into Bertha later today, helping forecasters fine-tune the latest track and intensity forecast. Fox Weather First host meteorologist Craig Herrera joins us now to speak more about this. Hey, Craig.
3: Hey there, Melanie. Yeah, up in the sky, checking it all out. So critical to get this information, even in this point of the game. Early on in the game, they're going in, trying to get some data that we'll put back into the forecast models. But also now, what's the storm doing? What's the life of it? You mentioned that flight today. It's the WC-130J up in the air this morning, and they'll be up there for several hours. They can actually be up there for 8 hours plus. There it is right now. It's a low-level mission. You can see the track that they've been following for the morning hours. A lot of that out of Biloxi, they've gone right through the center of the storm. They've gone on the northern side of the storm. They've taken a sample of it just over where some of the rain is as well, so it's been a welcome sight for them. When you take a look at the specific aircraft, what what is it about that this aircraft that really makes it unique? In fact, you got three of them. One of them goes way up in the atmosphere and takes samples as it looks down into the storm. This one specifically is looking at the lower line part of the storm, if you will. Remember, we want these storms to be vertically stacked. Even though it's not, you still want to see what it's doing. They're taking a good sampling of this. They could be up there for 11 hours. How about the mileage? 3,500 miles that they can put in one storm. Out of the belly, it comes out this drop sound, and that's basically gathering samples of the atmosphere. What's the wind doing? How much is the pressure reading? What is the amount of humidity? All of that. They're also taking a look at the surface and taking a look at what the waves are doing. When we talk about this, how about this? Did you know that this started back July 27th, 1943? That's when we had a U.S. Army Air Corps lieutenant. His name was Colonel Joseph Duckworth. He actually took a single engine, an AT-6 aircraft, right into the eye of a Category 1 hurricane. He took off. This was close to Galveston, Texas, and we've been talking about Galveston, Texas this morning. He was talking to some other folks, and they wanted to prove that he could actually fly through a storm. Did he ever? And then eventually they wanted to go back and do more of it. So it goes all the way back to 1943. They've based out of Biloxi and Lakeland, Florida. They give us the ground truth of some of these tropical cyclones. Not only that, but during the off season, sometimes they'll look at atmospheric rivers. They'll sample atmospheric rivers over portions of the Pacific Ocean as well, which is kind of cool. This is the aircraft I was telling you. It goes way up above it. Notice this one. This is the NOAA Gulfstream 4. This is also sometimes known as Gonzo. You might hear some people refer to it as Gonzo. Now, Gonzo, way up in the atmosphere, can be up there for 8 hours, flying 3,600 miles or so, also taking samples of what's going on below. A lot of these, by the way, also will watch the

0: type, all of that. It's all so cool when you think about what they're doing, and we appreciate them because that helps us figure out what the storm, the life of the storm, is doing from the beginning to the end almost.
1: Exactly. There's so much science that goes into it, and it's really such a serious matter when you think about how much data that they're collecting and where it's going into our computer models, but then a little bit lighthearted when you think about some of the nicknames for it, right?
0: Yeah, yeah. I wouldn't want to be in one, though, and those things are bumpy sometimes.
1: Yeah, you have to be able to handle the height and,
0: exactly.
1: and you know, the turbulence.
0: Exactly.
1: A lot of things.
0: Hours.
1: Craig, thank you so
0: much.
2: Well, Bertha is not the only name that's spinning on our planet's ocean right now. Let's actually head to the Pacific and bring in Weather Command Weekend host meteorologist Michael Estime. Michael, the first name, well, first hurricane, I should say, of the Eastern Pacific season, it might just be getting started. It's Fausto, the F-name storm. It may get really close to Hawaii.
3: Oh, it is going to get dangerously close to Hawaii, especially by next week at this time, in fact. Stephen, let me show it to you because, again, it is active, to say the least, and part of the EPAC, that's the Eastern Pacific. Not one, not two, but three areas of interest. You can see it here. That's not Fausto. This isn't Fausto, but this sure is, right? Invest 98L, you can see it turning just off the west coast of not just Central America, but also southwest Mexico. We'll get back to that one in just a moment. And, of course, this area that we're watching shouldn't have any sort of impacts on the United States, a.k.a. Hawaii. Fausto, however, may. It is currently situated about 2,000 miles or so just west of Hilo, Hawaii. So let's talk a little bit more about it. It's a Category 1 hurricane. As Stephen mentioned, the first hurricane in the Eastern Pacific so far, winds at 80 miles per hour. And we have a high degree of confidence that this thing is going to race toward the west. And as it does so, it is going to have its eyes locked and set on all eight islands of our Hawaiian island chain. So if you have any plans, maybe you're going to be going to Oahu, right, and hiking up Diamondback. Maybe you're going to be going to Waikiki Beach, or maybe to the Big Island, where they, of course, have Volcanoes National Park. Watch this very closely in the next week. There's a lot of heat still out here in the Eastern Pacific. That is going to only help to fuel Fausto. So you look at it, current winds at 80 miles per hour. Its movement is racing toward the west-northwest at between 10 to 15 miles per hour. And look at its trajectory. Again, we are expecting it to maintain Category 1 hurricane strength through the day tomorrow. And then by this weekend, it does weaken some, considering that Category 1 hurricane strength is usually above 74 to 75 miles per hour. It may slightly fall below that by the time we get to Monday into Tuesday. We'll see what happens, but watch the projection. By the time we get to Wednesday, I want you to look at this part of your screen. Right here, right, the date, and then look at Fausto as it heads toward Hawaii. By the time we get, we'll stop the clock here, Tuesday, it is right there on the border of the Big Island of Hawaii. By the time we get to Wednesday, note that we're expecting this to possibly have impacts over all eight of the Hawaiian island chains. So to make a real long story short, if you have any plans out this way to, say, Maui, if you're going to be going to Kauai, if you're going to go to any of these islands, you need to be watching this carefully. They, of course, have inner island flights. I think those inner island flights, typically you jump on what Hawaiian Air can get you from one island to the next, to the next, to the next. There could be significant delays. There might not even be flights. Flights could be canceled depending on how this actually works out as this races toward, again, our Hawaiian island chain. You can see that even the Google AI model indicating that in the next 7 to 10 days, we're expecting this to have a pretty close impact, if not direct impact, on the Hawaiian Islands. So making a real long story short, friends and family that do plan on vacationing, bearing in mind that in the month of July, we have 900,000, it's almost a million, 900,000 visitors to Hawaii. 25,000 of those are honeymooners, right? So if you have your honeymoon planned to Hawaii, again, note that a lot of our forecast models, not just the Google AI, but also the ECMWF, big fancy way of saying our Euro model. We, of course, have our AIFS model, are all indicating that there's going to be a very close, near, perhaps close call to Hawaii, if not a direct impact. Stephen, a lot that we're going to be keeping our eyes on here in the next 7 to 10 days, because it looks like Hawaii could be in for, at the very least, more clouds, more showers, more thunderstorms, more rough surf. if not a tropical storm.
2: Yeah, if you want to signal for if we have an El Nino affecting the

0: hurricane season look toward tropical cyclones and Hawaii. And we might get, what is that, Genevieve and then Hernan,
1: yes.
0: not too long after. And then by the time you know it, we'll have the I-name storm. So
1: exactly.
0: Eastern Pacific, it's heating up. All right.
1: Yes,
0: thank
1: is.
0: You, Michael.
2: A multi-day flash flood threat continues across the mid-Atlantic and deep south through the weekend. Today, the greatest concern stretches from northern Georgia through the Carolinas and into Virginia. That's where repeated rounds of heavy rain could trigger dangerous flash flooding. The Outer Banks of North Carolina will be one of the areas to watch closely as tropical moisture continues to pull in. We'll have a live report across the mid-Atlantic coming up after the break.

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1: 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You're watching Weather Command. I'm Stephen Morgan.
2: And I'm Melanie Black. Thank you for joining us. It's Thursday, July 23rd.
1: We think Bertha is back over the warm waters of the Gulf. Pretty sure we've got some storm activity. There's no doubt about that. We wait for the next advisory from the National Hurricane Center, which is due out at 11 o'clock. But the latest advisory still puts this thing in the northern Gulf heading toward Texas. Could have a landfall here within the next couple of hours.
2: That's one of our stories, yeah. But then the other major story, actual indirect impacts from Bertha. A lot of this moisture is getting funneled out ahead of a front, actually one of two moisture sources, and this is fueling this multi-day severe weather threat across parts of the Mid-Atlantic and into the Carolinas, where today, Raleigh, one of those cities in the bullseye for that level 3 out of 4 storm risk, but this is a flood threat that continues into the weekend.
1: Honestly, we have seen since yesterday afternoon that rain move in, several flash flood warnings, which are going to get to in a little bit, but we do have crews in Bertha's path as well as the flood zone. We have Fox News multimedia reporter Kaylee Schuyler going to join us live from Virginia Beach. My co-host, meteorologist Marissa Torres, is live from New Orleans after covering Bertha's landfall last night. Plus, we're on the ground in Texas with Fox News multimedia reporter Sarah Alegre. Sarah is going to join us in just a few minutes from Galveston, Texas. But let's kick things off first with Fox Weather Hurricane Specialist Brian Norcross. Brian, so looking at the 8 o'clock advisory, wondering just how quickly that window is closing for Bertha to intensify, if there even is still an open window for that.
3: Yeah, there may be a little intensification during the day today, but it is so disconnected. The story of the center that we track at the ground and the real center of the weather is so separated that I just don't think that that's likely to happen. As a matter of fact, the center kind of made landfall again. Look at this track. It came down and then it just jumped up to the north. What's happening is the center is trying to reform, but the storm is so tilted over in the atmosphere that it can't really do it. So this is what we have right now as of 8 a.m. 45 mile an hour winds. Moving to the west at 13, as you said, the average motion is west, although it is bouncing around trying to see if it reforms. Pressure up, all signs of a weakening storm. Now here's the warnings that are still up. The tropical storm warnings go over from Lafourche Parish over here in Louisiana over to Freeport, Texas, and the coastal zones for mostly tropical storm force gusts, but some sustained winds right along the coast. So this is really for boating interests or interests right at the coast. Still some winds that can cause some problems. Now here's the wider view, and you see 45 mile an hour winds here, but look, where is the storm? Your eyes go to this as they did yesterday. So this is the mid-level rotation, and up here is the surface center, and the thing is the winds are blowing in the upper atmosphere like that and just tilting the thing over so much. So when it's tilted over that much, the odds of any kind of development are really low, and obviously it's kind of moving toward the coast. So there's the radar there. Look, where's the center? The center is up in here. So it's actually sort of overland at the moment. The main action is down here, coming into the coast later on today. So in terms of the winds right now, there you see them, some over tropical storm force, elevated offshore, but also pretty strong there right at the coast at Vermilion Bay. All right, there's your cone. So arriving later this afternoon on the Texas coast as far as the center, but the bad weather is probably going to take a little longer down in here. It'll arrive later today, too, along the coast. So some gusty winds, maybe a little elevated tide. That's about it at the Texas coast. Have more for you in a few minutes. Stephen?
1: Because we do want to talk more about Bertha here in just a little bit. But we also, Brian, as you, I know you've been watching too, we want to quickly head to the Mid-Atlantic because some of Bertha's moisture, it's been traveling along a boundary.
2: Despite being hundreds of miles away, Bertha is influencing the weather across the Mid-Atlantic. Flood watches are in effect for much of North Carolina and part of southeastern Virginia, where heavy rain and storms remain in the forecast today. Fox News multimedia reporter Kaylee Schuyler is in Virginia Beach. And Kaylee, the heaviest rain now south of where you're at, but you're still under a flood watch, and earlier you had a flash flood warning.
4: Yeah, Melanie, that flood watch is really kind of the indirect impact of Bertha here in Virginia Beach. And yeah, right now we have some light rain. That's been pretty consistent all morning, but then we have these waves of really heavy showers that come through. So that happened since we spoke last hour, and a bunch of people who had been out on the beach kind of came running into the hotel trying to take cover because it just came out of nowhere, this quick shower. But again, of course, as you mentioned, it's kind of lightened up here. So let's take a look out at the beach. We actually have, I don't know if you can see them, but we have lifeguards out on duty now. So this is a pretty easy day for them, other than getting rained on while they're sitting on the stand. And we've been chit-chatting with some people who have been coming out on the beach. Some people have said they are really happy to have some of this rain. We know as of this morning, this area had received about 2.5 to 3 inches. And so they were happy to see that because this area had been experiencing a drought. But that's also part of the problem with this flood watch, is because now the ground can't absorb this rain appropriately because it is so dry. So we've talked to some locals. We've talked to some people visiting who are here on vacation, who are coming out on the beach even in these nasty conditions, and they say they're just trying to make the most of it.
5: I'm 89 years old, wow, and I keep walking every day. I walk 2 miles up. I always talk to Neptune. Then I walk back on a boardwalk or on the next street over. And
6: so we're only here for, we came in yesterday, only here for today. And then we was hoping to spend a sunny day here, but we take it as it comes.
4: Can you guys believe that that man is 89 years old? When I first said hello to him, I thought he was maybe late 60s, early 70s. I just could not believe that. And he was out here walking on the beach. It looked like he was about to blow away, and he was just happy as can be to be out here walking in the rain. So, yeah, we are seeing a lot of people out and about. Again, people say they're trying to make the most of it for now. But, yeah, hopefully things clear up. We have a lot of people here who are wanting to get out on the beach. I flew in from Boston yesterday. I talked to a couple of families who said they were late to getting to Virginia Beach because of the weather, and they're here for a softball World Series. So we have a lot of people here who are hoping things clear up here by the afternoon. Melanie?
2: The airports, especially across the Northeast, Kaylee, such a mess this week because of all the thunderstorms. But the bit of good news is next week, it looks like it's more of a drier pattern for this area. So good news for anyone that does have vacation plans there. We'll check back in with you from Virginia Beach in the next hour. Thanks, Kaylee. And let's take a look at those current conditions across the Mid-Atlantic. As you heard Kaylee mention, there they've been dealing with off and on showers, but you still have those flood alerts that are in place, not only across the far southeastern portion of Virginia, but then also stretching for a good chunk of North Carolina. Really, North Carolina is where we've seen the bulk of the activity, more of those persistent showers and storms through this morning. But still, Tennessee, Alabama, and Georgia are a couple other zones where portions of those states are under that flood watch. And these are going to remain in effect through tomorrow. So you look at more of the west to east orientation of the thunderstorm movement. And because we have these storms that are essentially just moving over some of the same spots, then we do have the flash flood warnings. Now, as I'm looking at things in terms of the flash flood warnings, there isn't one that really sticks out to me, but you do have spots that have already picked up a couple inches or so of rain. The reason being that this flash flood warning was issued. So as of now, we have three that are in place. And one we've been following was around Raleigh, but that has since expired. So now you have areas around that vicinity off to the west that are still under the flash flood warning. And here you can see the reason why, where you have some of these pockets where there's some heavier rain that's embedded here. Let's get a little bit closer look at this one. So just southwest of Raleigh, and see what happened here that was issued for this flash flood warning. And here, up to 3 inches of rain that's already fallen up to two more. So a decent amount that's been measurable this morning. And you saw that persistent nature of these storms moving over some of the same spots. We've had reports of anywhere from upwards of 4 inches up to about six or so reported within the past 24 hours.
7: Yeah, there was one coming out of Davidson County. It was relayed by a local fire department there for about 5.5 inches of rain. So it's going to be, an afternoon of this. We hope for some breaks. If we are dealing with breaks, though, and we're south of that boundary, that humidity is still going to be sky high.
2: Yeah, and there is this little corridor where you could have enough instability with the cloud breaks that you do have some of these storms that could turn on the stronger side, potentially some damaging wind that's been highlighted and noted across the Carolinas. But here we go through this evening. We're still talking about the heavy rain. So it's pretty much a soggy, soppy mess across the Carolinas with these rounds of storms. And then we continue this into tomorrow. The boundary still making its southward sag. ever so slowly. Almost a little bit of a merger with another boundary that's at play. But still, you have all this moisture that's still getting pooled up in this immediate spot, not only from Bertha, but from the Gulf. So this is just going to lead to these rainfall rates that are rather efficient as we go forward all the way into Saturday.
7: Into Saturday, I think Friday, Atlanta has a better shot at getting some rain. And I think by Saturday, that boundary is going to be south of Atlanta. So there will be some drier air that's mixing in, too. So that's some good news. But I think from a, you know, an enjoying the beach perspective, I hate to say it to Kaylee, but it's Kaylee Schuyler. Yeah. Gosh, it's going to be raining through at least Sunday. You know, it's
2: going to be it's Sunday trending drier. But if you booked your reservation for vacation, you know, that Sunday to Sunday time frame or Saturday to Saturday, it's really next week that you want that, because it looks like a drier pattern returning to more of the July average. But this was an area that needed the rainfall. There's the positivity.
7: I know
2: you don't want to hear that if you have a vacation plan.
7: Yeah.
2: But so expected to pick up still several more inches, especially watching that across the Carolina coast into the weekend.
7: Well, we'll watch. I mean, as far as totals are concerned, it's through Sunday, so hopefully the flooding won't be too big of a concern, but we got to get through today. I think today, of all the days, could be the greatest threat that we have for some heavy rain. We want to go back to Bertha, because still looking like a blob of messy storms in the Gulf. Technically, the NHC still has the low-level circulation off the coast of Louisiana, but there are some signs that this thing has already moved inland. We await that next update from them, which is due out probably within the hour, due by 11 o'clock Eastern. We're going to track it all and what Texas could deal with later today as Bertha approaches. We'll be back.
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1: Well, we were back here on Weather Command. Bertha this morning, a bit stretched out, not looking too all organized. The National Hurricane Center, though, still classifying it technically as a tropical storm.
2: And so as of now, we're just minutes away from the next update from the National Hurricane Center. Bertha trekking toward the Texas coast with no significant strengthening forecast for the system. Good news for folks living in Texas, right, Stephen? So earlier we spoke with Fox Weather Hurricane Specialist Brian Norcross. He had some really good insight on the fate of Tropical Storm Bertha.
3: I don't know. It's really interesting. You know, this is a situation where the storm and the system that we use to communicate the details really don't work together very well. Because, you know, what the Hurricane Center, I think, is trying to do here is they're trying to say, look, we've got a system with some tropical storm force winds. It's going to go toward the Texas coast. It's brushing the Louisiana coast right now. And don't get bogged down in the technical meteorology because it really doesn't make a lot of sense. This whole thing in terms of this low-level center, this one that they're tracking up here with this line that's down here and then it jogged to the north, and so it's right up in here near Intercoastal City, Louisiana right now, that thing may dissipate. And we may end up with just this mid-level center, but it just doesn't make any difference to the weather. The kind of squally, nasty weather is coming toward the Texas coast. So if you weren't there at the top of the hour, 45-mile-an-hour winds is the estimate. Hurricane hunters are out there right now, and they are looking in this area, and they're not finding any winds at the moment. So the winds looks like they're all well down here, moving west on average, but obviously, it's kind of jogging around, but the idea is they're thinking it's moving west more or less, and there's the pressure coming up. We'll see what the hurricane hunters have to say when they put in a report here. All right, there's the radar, and there you can see what's happening to the low-level center. It's up in here, and it's kind of losing definition, although the hurricane hunters have found kind of a wind shift up here where the winds are coming like this here, and they're going like that there. So kind of what you would expect, but if this continues in this direction, that's just probably going to wash out and we're not going to get much of it. Probably they'll track whatever is left of it and just let this thing come ashore in Texas as a tropical storm. I don't know. It's, you know, it's one of these things where it just doesn't fit the definition really nicely. But the main weather with the system is this down here. And you can kind of make out a rotation in that, but that's in the middle levels of the atmosphere. So normally everything is kind of stacked up, but then when the upper winds are blowing, it tilts way over. And so the mid-level and the low-level are out of sync now. So it really can't intensify in that situation. This is more the thunderstorms just functioning on their own way down here. And you've got kind of some gusty winds associated with all that. So this is the analysis from the Hurricane Center about how far out the 40-mile-an-hour winds extend. And you see down to here, I'm a little surprised doesn't go down a little farther. But in any case, all down to the south, except for a few coastal sections up there in Louisiana. Here, let me go ahead and show that one more time. So a few coastal sections up here in Louisiana showing tropical storm force winds right along the coast, especially Vermilion Bay and other parts of central Louisiana. So here you see the story. This is really what's happening. So we have high pressure over here. This is, again, higher in the atmosphere, middle levels of the atmosphere, and then look at the flow coming down like that. So it's taking this normally vertical vortex and just tilting it back into the Gulf of Mexico. And that's why we have this mid-level down here and this low-level up here. So it's the same thing that's been affecting it all along. That's forecast to let up a little bit before it gets to the Texas coast, but I don't think that's going to make any difference. Here you can see the winds, and notice this is sustained winds, almost tropical storm force there, Vermilion Bay, up at Lake Charles, gusting to 25, so even a little bit inland. Still, it's a gusty day, especially right at the coast. This oil platform is nearly 100 feet up, so even though that's recording, 46 miles an hour sustained, gusting probably 55 or 60 there. That's well elevated above the Gulf. And then we'll see what happens over here in Texas as this moves in. Notice if this is kind of the line between those two centers. Most of the strongest winds are kind of behind it. So it just takes a while. It's going to take a while for that to get to Texas. This is the low-level center now. That doesn't have anything to do with the high-level center or the mid-level center, and that's going to get to the Texas coast first, except that the Texas coast kind of leans back. So if the low-level center is up in here and kind of comes along like this, if it survives, and the other one is down here somewhere, you know, where's that going to, when's that going to get there versus that one? I don't know. It's a little ahead, so we'll see. Anyway, they're all both arriving on the Texas coast later on today. The models are just kind of throwing up their hands at this. They look at the Google model. It doesn't know whether to go forward or backward because it can't resolve where the low-level center is, and that's what it's trying to track. Other models are down here, way down here. I mean, all kinds of things. Look, this hurricane model is only tracking the mid-level center as it goes in. So, again, it's just a very messy situation. Good news is it's not a super strong storm. So there's the way, just to show you how the model is trying to analyze it, kind of elongated. This is the HAVS model here. This is the specialized hurricane model, kind of an elongated thing. But what we know is, so this is this morning. So this is really picking up on, as I was saying, the mid-level center, I mean, because remember, the low-level center is way up here. So it's not even picking that up anymore, and it may very well be dissipating over land. We'll see what the conclusion is at 11 o'clock Eastern Time, 10 o'clock Central, when we get the new update from the National Hurricane Center. So for now, we're stuck with this kind of, I don't know, it's not, I was going to say double-barreled, but it's not double-barreled at all. It's kind of single-barreled with the main barrel dying off at the moment. Storm heading toward Texas. Bottom line is, in Texas, tropical storm warnings from Freeport North. So just be ready for some gusty winds, slightly elevated water along the coast because where you have the onshore winds and some maybe beneficial rain moving in later on in some areas. Could be some good tropical downpours.
1: Guys. Yeah, that's the truth. Actually, looking at some of the wind reports, we'll get to them in a little bit from yesterday. I think maybe some of the strongest winds came yesterday with those storms that were spiraling, sort of associated with that circulation. I think Surfside Beach, Brian, had a 67 mile per hour wind gust with one of the storms. So a bit impressive with those afternoon storms that developed. So yeah, I guess we'd expect this sort of mess for the month of July in the Gulf. Good stuff. Really appreciate it. Fox Weather Hurricane Specialist Brian Norcross. Thank you.
2: To Texas, where we go, where the coast is under a tropical storm warning this morning. It's not only the strong wind, but also rain in the forecast for the rest of the week. Fox News multimedia reporter Sarah Allegre is live in Galveston. Good morning, Sarah. You've been near Pleasure Pier. What are the beach conditions like?
4: Mm-hmm. Hi there, Melanie. I mean, we have the water just behind me, and as it gets a little bit hotter throughout the day, I definitely want to jump in. Going to steer clear right now. We are seeing things pick up just a little bit, but overall, throughout the day, it's been relatively calm here. We have a lot of folks even just out right now, just enjoying the water. We have a family, actually, as we pan over there. They've been taking some family photos here in Galveston, so things obviously very calm right now. We are going to expect a shift as we venture into the later afternoon now. Hours, but it's been a really beautiful morning here in Galveston. Now we're going to pan up to the pier to give you an indication of where we're at. And this also shows you the wind conditions that we're dealing with. If you look at those flags, yeah, right now, relatively calm. Later this afternoon, we could expect those wind gusts to pick up just a little bit more here along the coastline, maybe just around 40 to 45 mile an hour wind gusts. Of course, watching that closely, and I think it's the wind shear, that is definitely something we are more so keeping an eye on when it comes to this storm, and then also the waters as well. There is a yellow flag warning for the beach community here, and that just means, you know, these are moderate conditions that we're dealing with. You could deal with some dangerous rip current risk as well. You want to just be safe around the water. Maybe don't get in it later this afternoon. And I will say, though, the visual is shifting just a bit here. We had the sunshine earlier this morning. We're now starting to see more of those darker clouds kind of sift through the area, too. So that is some change that we're seeing. But overall, people have been enjoying the beach here so far this morning. But I want to talk about yesterday. Melanie, throughout the morning, we've been talking about how hot it was yesterday, but then also the thunderstorm activity that followed the heat just last night. I was driving down south here to Galveston yesterday, and just on the 45, you just saw all the lightning strikes. It was a beautiful storm activity, but we actually saw some folks that were out in the water during that time. He recounted his experience describing the winds just yesterday as hurricane force. Listen.
5: They were super calm. It was beautiful. We were catching fish, and then the storm hit us, and it was like a hurricane. We hunkered down for a minute, and then we realized we should run because of the lightning. So we just took off as fast as we could and went to my buddy's dock and hid.
4: Yeah, he told me he's not going to go out into the water this afternoon. He learned from that mistake just yesterday, but that we saw a lot of activity and a lot of different weather topics just happening here, not only in Galveston, but in the southeast Texas region. Once Bertha passes, we are expecting that heat also to make a comeback here. So I know that's on the minds of a lot of the folks in this area as they prepare for Bertha to make its way here shortly.
2: Yeah, Sarah, you're based in the Houston area, so I'm wondering, have you covered a lot of storm events like this? How have preparations been similar or different this time around?
4: Well, you know, it's been 2 years since we actually dealt with a major hurricane here. We had Beryl, I believe, back in 2024. And so you deal with that preparation and then the impacts that we saw from that. We had a lot of damage, but it's been quite some time. And talking to people this afternoon, or this morning, rather, basically saying, yeah, it's been some time, but this is something they are always prepared for. We get the flooding here in these low-lying areas. A couple of years back, too, I was working down in Tyler, Texas. They sent me over here to Galveston to cover what became Tropical Storm Nicholas, too. And even with that storm, I mean, this is a weaker storm in comparison, but we dealt with a lot of the low-lying flooding, damaging a lot of homes around here. So I think people are always prepared and very cautious with it. People here seem to be a little bit more relaxed when it comes to Bertha, hoping the impacts aren't severe. Again, I think just more so focusing on the wind and what that means. So securing those unsecured objects, essentially, and more of those lightweight objects, that's been more so the common theme when talking to locals here throughout the morning.
2: Yeah, you mentioned that the clouds have moved in. I was wondering, is it the iris of the camera? Have the conditions changed? But you pointed out those clouds and that family behind you. Yeah. If you do have clouds in your pictures, they tend to look a little bit better in terms of the lighting. So maybe that'll bode well for them. Fox News multimedia reporter Sarah Allegre, thanks for joining us. We'll check back in with you next hour.
1: Well, I wonder how the lighting is in New Orleans as things are looking good. Oh, that lighting looks great. Marissa Torres is there live this morning. Hey, Marissa.
6: Hey there, Steven. So we've got a little bit more clouds compared to the last hour. As expected, there is this chance, an isolated chance for some scattered showers and storms that we could have later in today. But we're back up and running. We've got the streetcar, right, Mark? Mark, my photographer, he's from New Orleans. The streetcar is up and running,
4: too. And even with that storm, I mean, this is a weaker storm in comparison, but we dealt with a lot of the low-lying flooding, damaging a lot of homes around here. So I think people are always prepared and very cautious with it. People here seem to be a little bit more relaxed when it comes to Bertha, hoping the impacts aren't severe. Again, I think just more so focusing on the wind and what that means. So securing those unsecured objects, essentially, and more of those lightweight objects, that's been more so the common theme when talking to locals here throughout the morning.
2: Yeah, you mentioned that the clouds have moved in. I was wondering, is it the iris of the camera? Have the conditions changed? But you pointed out those clouds and that family behind you. Yeah. If you do have clouds in your pictures, they tend to look a little bit better in terms of the lighting. So maybe that'll bode well for them. Fox News multimedia reporter Sarah Allegre, thanks for joining us. We'll check back in with you next hour.
1: Well, I wonder how the lighting is in New Orleans as things are looking good. Oh, that lighting looks great. Marissa Torres is there live this morning. Hey, Marissa.
6: Hey there, Steven. So we've got a little bit more clouds compared to the last hour. As expected, there is this chance, an isolated chance for some scattered showers and storms that we could have later in today. But we're back up and running. We've got the city car, streetcar, right, Mark? Mark, my photographer, he's from New Orleans. The streetcar is up and running. Everybody's moving around. So we'll check in on the forecast for New Orleans the rest of the day. Also talk rain totals. How much did Bertha bring? You might be surprised by what you see. We'll be right back with more of that.

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1: Good morning, everybody, and welcome back into Weather Command. Meteorologist Marissa Torres here in New Orleans in the wake of Bertha. Bertha still on the move in the westward direction. So how did New Orleans fare? Quite nicely, in fact. The sun returned this morning. Clouds are starting to fill in. If you look behind me, that's facing north. So north, a little bit more in terms of blue skies behind the camera facing south. And we're starting to see some of those clouds thicken up a little bit. You know, overall, we didn't have much rain. A lot of the tidal impacts, those were minor as well. It was really more about the wind yesterday. In fact, I captured some of the video. Landfall was at 2 p.m. Central Time. If you looked outside your window, if you were in the New Orleans area, at least, it looked windy. It looked kind of gloomy, but it really did not look like there was a tropical storm making landfall in southeastern Louisiana. But that's, in fact, what happened over in St. Bernard's Parish. You know, with the rain totals, we would get some batches of light to maybe moderate rain at times accompanying some of those gusty winds. But in total, the totals were pretty low, quite low, not what you'd associate with a tropical system. What we did have at Lakefront Airport, 7/100ths of an inch. This is an airport, a smaller airport that's located on the southern side of Lake Pontchartrain there. Louis Armstrong Airport, about a tenth of an inch. And then we had some of the higher totals nearing half an inch up near NAS Joint Base Reserve. So that's the rain story. Lake Pontchartrain was choppy. So yesterday we had these gusty winds that were a tropical storm force, right? We had these gusts around 40 to 50 miles per hour throughout the afternoon and then calming into the evening. But it kept things choppy with the wind coming out of the northeast. There was a little bit of inundation, and we do have some remaining coastal flood advisories at least till 10 a.m. local time for areas surrounding there and then into Lake Bourne in southeastern Louisiana into the coastal section. Some flood warnings that remain till later tonight, but it is a gradually improving day. You talk about what we have for the rest of the day in New Orleans. So the temperature is going back up. You remember yesterday we were able to lose those heat alerts. We were under an extreme heat warning when Wednesday began, but we just didn't meet the criteria. Temperatures capped off in the mid-80s. So the National Weather Service was able to drop the heat alerts for New Orleans and surrounding communities in through the southern part of the state. Stayed hot to the north, but today we see temperatures climb back into the 90s with the heat and the southerly winds. We do have this potential for a passing shower or storm. Not expecting these storms to be severe. They could bring some heavy rain here and there, but for the most part, I think a lot of you will notice a dry day, but we're just getting some of that back moisture. And then, well, in terms of the winds, it's still a little breezy out here, but that's also going to gradually improve as we get further into the afternoon. So I think overall, we did quite well. I know earlier we were talking about the impacts of Bertha as it heads towards Texas. And I think what's interesting and something that I will give him credit for, Stephen Morgan and I were talking about yesterday, the impact of the B-name storms. And Beryl was a major hurricane that fortunately weakened before that landfall along the Texas Gulf Coast, but it was a B-named storm that made landfall near Matagorda Bay. As you fast forward to 2026, we're now talking about Bertha. Granted, Beryl and Bertha, very different origin stories, right? But all ending along the Texas Gulf Coast. So we're paying attention to Bertha, the storm continuing to do wonky things as it has from the very beginning. But much like Louisiana and, for example, Houston, you have heat alerts across Texas, very hot, oppressive heat, high humidity. Bertha brought the relief. It was the drier side of the storm, so if nothing else, people got a little bit of a cool down. We expect temperatures, by the way, Stephen, those are going to go back up. So prepare for bigger heat as we navigate the weekend into next week. Temperatures well into the 90s.
2: Yeah, you're going to be getting out before it gets too hot, right? Well, you had plenty of it. I was actually surprised to see just how warm things have gotten. Nearby in Houston, Houston had their first extreme heat warning yesterday, first one in 2 years, Marissa. So even before Bertha's arrival, I mean, that heat was a real deal. Hey, you're getting a nice taste of weather in Louisiana. You like it? I know you do.
1: Yeah, I put my hair down. I mean, it's still windy, honestly. Having a bag was just giving me a headache. But yeah, it's the breeze is helping. The clouds are helping. And we're in the shade.
2: Yeah, we'll take that. We'll take that, and hopefully the heat will stay away, and you can enjoy New Orleans, really see the special city that it is. Enjoy your time there. Thank you for all the perspectives. With Bertha still in the Gulf, we wait for that next advisory from the National Hurricane Center. We should be getting it within the next 30 minutes, probably less than 30 minutes or so. But technically, they still have that thing placed, the low-level circulation, just off the coast of Louisiana, although there is evidence that this thing has already moved ashore. But we're still dealing with a cluster of storms, a blob of storms. You see the advisory, 45-mile-per-hour winds moving to the west at 13 miles an hour. So that's going to remain at least for the next 30 minutes, the stats, but that'll change. Marissa had mentioned that official landfall happening yesterday afternoon in St. Bernard Parish. It came ashore as a 45-mile-per-hour tropical storm, and we had several reports of sustained winds that were close to 40 miles an hour on either side of it. Technically, if it's 39 miles an hour, we got a tropical storm. The storm surge, while the forecast was spot on, we did not see any evidence of a 4-foot rise, but almost 3.5. So that's notable. Shell Beach, this happening during high tide. High tide for Shell Beach, Louisiana, was yesterday shortly before 9 o'clock Central Time. So we saw that happen. This is a current look. I mean, we've got this cluster of storms, and I think those storms trying to work into the coastal bend of Texas, a little closer to Corpus Christi, if they hold themselves together, but notoriously these lows that are in the Gulf, in the Atlantic, as that moisture moves in, it loses a lot of its forcing because its source is that water, but it can still sling a lot of moisture. We're not talking about just the surface. We're looking at a saturated column of air vertically. These are some of the reports, and as we've been looking over and through them, some notable ones, especially Sarah Allegre. She was in Galveston, and she was talking to us about some people who were out fishing. And as that storm worked through, it was like a hurricane came through. I think that's what he said. We had a wind gust of 67 miles an hour. That was near San Luis Pass. That's on the west end of Galveston. So to see winds like that, quite significant, even storm damage in Nassau Bay. So that's notable. And even out in the water, whether it be platforms or buoys that are there, some elevated wind reports. This one was a 61 mile per hour wind gust that we had as Bertha was moving ashore in Louisiana at the time. So wind gusts that were notable, I mean, these were in Florida. So while Texas and Louisiana are dealing with the worst of Bertha right now, which things are manageable, Florida was dealing with it for the past couple of days. In fact, that's where we saw this thing start. Now, the visible satellite showing us where the at least low-level center of Bertha is located. But this was just, oh, you know what, Matthew? I think that they just updated it. Is that correct? Maybe not, unless I'm losing my perspective. We have the low-level circulation that was pretty close to land, and it looks like it's very close to shore. I could be wrong. We'll have to double-check. We're getting close to that time with that newest update coming. But regardless, we're looking at the winds right now, those winds gusting out of the south of anywhere between 20 to 40 miles an hour. Look at Pecan Island, a recent gust of 41 miles an hour. Did I hear that right, Matthew? Okay, so we have the update. I don't know if we'd be able to go to it. The 11 o'clock update we knew was going to be in pretty soon. We have some heavy rain and flooding that we're dealing with as well. So the newest advisory that we just got in, I don't know if, yeah, we're able to show it. I'm wondering, because I haven't looked at the text or anything, still not a technical landfall, huh? Don't have a technical landfall yet. This thing's still moving to the west at 10 miles an hour. That pressure is at 1,004 millibars. And as it moves west, maybe noting that it slowed down just a little bit. So that's one thing to make mention of. I think, you know, things do generally remain the same. And this has always been the case. I mean, you don't want to get caught up in the technicality, but that low-level circulation really looked like it was moving ashore. But the NHC is saying this thing's still over water. It's moving to the west. The majority of the activity, that moisture and the storm threat we still have, well to the south of where that low-level circulation is. And that's going to be where we need to watch, pay attention to, especially, you know, as we head into the afternoon, as some of that could work in toward the Texas coastline. But you see the newest outlook there, or the newest update in from the National Hurricane Center. I could bring in Melanie. I'm not sure if there's anything of note that was within, Melanie. It doesn't look like too much has changed here. They've kept the intensity the same, and they've kept it over the water.
0: Yeah, I honestly haven't had time to check it because I've been monitoring some stuff that's been going on across North Carolina. But yeah, this is something we'll continue to get into, and we'll get you up to speed about what's going on across North Carolina right now, where we currently have our first severe thunderstorm warning, unless we're going to stay on this right now. Where are we going?
2: Yeah, we can go to the warning. Why not?
0: Okay.
2: Let's just do the warning. We can advance. We'll look through the advisory and bring more. We'll have Brian Norcross coming in, too, in a little bit.
0: Okay. All right. So we are continuing to monitor the situation that's ongoing across parts of North Carolina in the Mid-Atlantic, where we have that flash flood risk that's really highlighted across Raleigh today, where we have that level 3 out of 4 zone for flash flooding. And this is something that's going to continue as we go through the rest of the week. And zooming in here, we actually have our first severe thunderstorm warning, because if you've been following us this morning, I've been mentioning that there's the potential that if we get enough instability where we get breaks in the cloud, we could have some severe storms damaging wind at that. But right here for Johnson, Sampson, and Wayne counties in North Carolina, we also have that tornado possible tag. So the National Weather Service office here also monitoring a potential area of rotation. So watching this as it continues to bring the threat for not only hail, but also some tornadic rotation. And it was specifically a very low pocket here that I was following right near Mingo. For some reason, not showing up immediately right now. But that's a cell that we'll continue to watch for. And this is something that was kind of highlighted by the Storm Prediction Center as this zone where we could potentially have some severe weather. It's also one of those components like we were dealing with across the Northeast earlier this week. It's that same front that continues to sag down to the south, slowly moving and out ahead of it. Plenty of moisture that's coming in out ahead of Bertha and then also from the Gulf. So it's two moisture sources all getting funneled into this immediate spot. You're seeing some heavy rain, some flashes of lightning that continues to push along Lake Landing. So this immediate zone, we've been monitoring some heavy rain. No flash flood warnings there as of yet, but we do have three that are at play. And one of those that we're highlighting is here for the counties of Harnett, Lee, Moore, and Wake across central North Carolina. And it's this zone where you can see some of those pockets of the heavier radar returns where 2 to 3 inches of rain, that's already fallen with a couple more inches to come. So this ongoing situation that we'll continue to monitor, especially across the Raleigh metro area, where you're in that zone for that 3 out of 4 risk the rest of today, Stephen.
2: North Carolina's a beautiful state, but a ton of trees, and we've seen some reports of those trees coming down around Raleigh this morning. Well, you're looking at it. This is the newest cone from the National Hurricane Center regarding the latest update on Tropical Storm Bertha. Still over water and yet to make another landfall. Will it be Louisiana? Will it be Texas? It's going to be a close call, but as we head throughout the afternoon, that low-level circulation appears to be passing right overhead of Houston, Texas. After the break, we're going to look at the possible impacts. Obviously, Bertha has not been a symmetrical storm, and the moisture going to be well south of that circulation. Keep it here. We'll be right back.

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1: Good morning and welcome back to Weather Command. 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We're tracking the latest with Tropical Storm Bertha. Bertha currently hugging the Gulf Coast. We just got the new advisory from the National Hurricane Center, and that is going to give us more insight of what's to come. We're also monitoring a flood threat across the Mid-Atlantic and Carolinas. Flash flood warnings are underway in parts of North Carolina. This is due in part to moisture being pulled up by Bertha. And let's head to the Pacific, where the tropics also heating up there. We have Hurricane Fausto moving west in the open waters of the Pacific. Things will get interesting as we kick off next week, as that system will approach the Hawaiian Islands. It's something we'll continue to monitor here at Fox Weather. So we'll start with the latest update on Bertha right after this.
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3: Really, the big attention is going to be paid on the state of Texas later this afternoon as Bertha will make its final landfall. But it sounds a lot worse than what it's actually going to be like. I mean, ask people living around New Orleans yesterday as Bertha came ashore in St. Bernard Parish. That doesn't mean we're without impacts. We have had some significant wind gusts. Impressive, right? 40, 50, even close to 60 miles an hour. This storm, this tropical storm with the latest advisory, is set at 45 miles an hour. Still, the National Hurricane Center, though, noting with this newest update that the bulk of those winds, you can see where that's likely occurring with that complex or clusters of storms. Because this is so tilted so badly, where we have a mid-level circulation not stacked on top of the low-level one, which is where the icon is placed, but that has actually stretched out that low-level circulation. And it has been moving actually quite erratically near the Louisiana coastline. But the National Hurricane Center saying the final landfall will take place in Texas. It's going to be a close call. Here's the Texas-Louisiana state line. But with that happening, within a matter of hours, actually there's a ridge of high pressure, which is parked up to the north. It's what's been bringing the big time heat. Winds blow around clockwise, high pressures in the northern hemisphere. So that is going to steer this thing right into Texas. It's also going to pick up in intensity as it moves in the westward direction. I really think that as this circulation comes ashore, you see right smack dab in the middle of the cone is Houston, Texas. It's the largest city in the state of Texas. There will not be a ton of impacts. You're probably just going to see some turbulent looking clouds, and you might note a wind change. Maybe the winds will ease just a little bit at that center, that circulation, and then they'll be moving out of a different direction. I'll say this: the storms that we saw yesterday south of Houston, those are a lot worse, packing way stronger winds than we're going to see with the center of Bertha. Now, south of Houston into Port Lavaca, Corpus Christi, this is where those Texas impacts really come into focus. We've been dealing with actually some significant flooding. We've got the Frio River, the Nueces River, those rivers in South Texas, and they have been rising, in fact, getting close to record crests. These are bigger rivers, and it's all from the last week floods through the hill country. As that water has moved down, we're watching as there could be maybe a little bit of rain that could lead to some isolated flooding. This isn't going to do a huge number on the rivers, but you consider what people are dealing with who live along the rivers, and now we've got a tropical cyclone that's going to be making a landfall. Even though that landfall is along the upper Texas coastline, it's the lower Texas coastline that will feel the impacts, I think, the greatest. There goes the spin. You might be wondering, so what are we looking at here? That's the low-level circulation near the surface, the one that's spiraling in for the coastal bend of Texas. That's a mid-level circulation, and that's not where the Hurricane Center technically will mark where this storm is. And this is because of wind shear. Wind shear and tropical cyclones don't get along, and certainly Bertha has

0: They'll be up there for several hours. They can actually be up there for 8 hours plus. There it is right now. It's a low-level mission. You can see the track that they've been following for the morning hours. A lot of that out of Biloxi, they've gone right through the center of the storm. They've gone on the northern side of the storm. They've taken a sample of it just over where some of the rain is as well. So it's been a welcome sight for them. When you take a look at the specific aircraft, what is it about that this aircraft that really makes it unique? In fact, you got three of them. One of them goes way up in the atmosphere and takes samples as it looks down into the storm. This one specifically is looking at the lower line part of the storm, if you will. Remember, we want these storms to be vertically stacked. Even though it's not, you still want to see what it's doing. They're taking a good sampling of this. They could be up there for 11 hours. How about the mileage? 3,500 miles that they can put in one storm. Out of the belly, it comes out this drop sound, and that's basically gathering samples of the atmosphere. What's the wind doing? How much is the pressure reading? What is the amount of humidity? All of that. They're also taking a look at the surface and taking a look at what the waves are doing. When we talk about this, how about this? Did you know that this started back July 27th, 1943? That's when we had a U.S. Army Air Corps lieutenant. His name was Colonel Joseph Duckworth. He actually took a single engine, an AT-6 aircraft, right into the eye of a Category 1 hurricane. He took off. This was close to Galveston, Texas, and we've been talking about Galveston, Texas this morning. He was talking to some other folks, and they wanted to prove, he could prove that he could actually fly through a storm. Did he ever? And then eventually they wanted to go back and do more of it. So it goes all the way back to 1943. They've based out of Biloxi and Lakeland, Florida. They give us the ground truth of some of these tropical cyclones. Not only that, but during the off season, sometimes they'll look at atmospheric rivers. They'll sample atmospheric rivers over portions of the Pacific Ocean as well, which is kind of cool. This is the aircraft I was telling you. It goes way up above it. Notice this one. This is the NOAA Gulfstream 4. This is also sometimes known as Gonzo. You might hear some people refer to it as Gonzo. Now, Gonzo, way up in the atmosphere, can be up there for 8 hours, flying 3,600 miles or so, also taking samples of what's going on below. A lot of these, by the way, also will watch the other aircraft actually have radar on them, and they can, with the radar, take a 3D sample of the storm. This one is way up above looking down into it. So what are we looking at specifically when we're looking down into the storm? Here's the one, the NOAA WP3D. This is the one that's got a couple of radars. You've got some on the nose, some on the tail, one on the belly as well. That's pretty interesting too, right? Because you're taking not only samples at the surface, way up above that, and this one, by the way, Melanie, all of these can be up there for 8 to 10, even 11 hours. Also doing the same thing with the drop sounds, taking the radar, the X-band, and the C-band for the 3D dimensions of these storms, as well as the precipitation type, all of that. It's all so cool when you think about what they're doing, and we appreciate them because that helps us figure out what the storm, the life of the storm is doing from the beginning to the end almost.
1: Exactly. There's so much science that goes into it. And it's really such a serious matter when you think about how much data that they're collecting and where it's going into our computer models. But then a little bit lighthearted when you think about some of the yeah. nicknames for it, right?
0: Yeah, yeah. I wouldn't want to be in one, though. And those things are Ooh. Bumpy sometimes.
1: Yeah, you have to be able to handle the height and,
0: exactly.
1: and you know, the turbulence.
0: Exactly.
1: A lot of things.
0: Hours.
1: Craig, thank you so
0: you
1: much.
0: Got it.
2: While we are keeping a close eye on the Gulf as Bertha with the 11 o'clock advisory out is still over the water. And storms are going to be moving toward Texas as we head into the afternoon. We'll probably see that landfall happen later today in Texas.
1: Plus, the other big story, a multi-day flash flood threat continues across the mid-Atlantic and then shifts through the deep south through the weekend. Today, the greatest concern, northern Georgia through the Carolinas and into Virginia. That's where repeated rounds of heavy rain could trigger dangerous flash flooding. The Outer Banks of North Carolina will be one of the areas to watch closely as tropical moisture continues to pour in. After the break, we'll show you the timing, rainfall totals, and where the greatest flood risk is expected. Weather Command will be right back.

0: I'm Fox Weather's Ian Oliver, and today we're talking about the Intertropical Convergence Zone, the ITCZ. What is it? It's a belt of converging trade winds near the equator where warm, moist air rises, fueling clusters of thunderstorms. When ocean
1: storms are going to be moving toward Texas as we head into the afternoon, we'll probably see that landfall happen later today in Texas.
2: Plus, the other big story, a multi-day flash flood threat continues across the mid-Atlantic and then shifts through the deep south through the weekend. Today, the greatest concern, northern Georgia.

Through the Carolinas and into Virginia. That's where repeated rounds of heavy rain could trigger dangerous flash flooding. The Outer Banks in North Carolina will be one of the areas to watch closely as tropical moisture continues to pour in. After the break, we'll show you the timing, rainfall totals, and where the greatest flood risk is expected. Weather Command will be right back.

I'm Fox Weather's Ian Oliver, and today we're talking about the Intertropical Convergence Zone, the ITCZ. What is it? It's a belt of converging trade winds near the equator where warm, moist air rises, fueling clusters of thunderstorms. When ocean waters off the coast of Africa are warm and upper-level winds cooperate, those thunderstorm complexes can organize and develop into tropical depressions, storms, and hurricanes. In fact, you can track some of the strongest storms on record back to the ITCZ. Andrew, Ivan, and Hugo. Fox Weather, for all seasons, for all America.

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1: 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I'm Stephen Morgan.
2: And I'm Melanie Black. Thank you so much for joining us. Today is Thursday, July 23rd.
1: And with the latest information that we got from the National Hurricane Center, Bertha is still over those warm Gulf waters. It's still a tropical storm, with winds sustained at about 45 miles an hour.
2: Big story we've been following this week, but the other one is this growing flash flood threat that's going to encompass the Mid-Atlantic and the Carolinas today, where we have indirect impacts from Bertha. Deep tropical moisture getting funneled into this region. Watching for that level 3 out of 4 severe flash flood risk encompasses areas like Raleigh through today.
1: I mean, the airport has had those dark skies all morning long. We've been checking in on Raleigh. We also have crews placed throughout Bertha's path and the flood zone. Fox News multimedia reporter Kaylee Schuyler is going to join us live from Virginia Beach. We got meteorologist Marissa Torres. She's live from New Orleans after covering Bertha's landfall last night. Plus, we're on the ground in Texas with Fox News multimedia reporter Sarah Alegre. Sarah is going to join us in just a few minutes from Galveston, which is very close to where Bertha could make its second and final landfall. The National Hurricane Center talking about where we'll see that landfall occur, and they're saying somewhere in Texas. It's very close to Louisiana, though, as we've been watching this very erratic movement. At 8 o'clock this morning, the 8 o'clock Eastern, 7 o'clock Central update, there was this notable jog to the north. You see how that occurred? Real close to the Louisiana coastline. And since then, it has been hugging the coastline, moving west. And while the NHC acknowledges these wobbles that have been taking place, they say that westward direction, it still works. It's a little slower. 10 miles an hour is how fast it's moving. But clearly, it's to the south of that circulation that has our attention. It's where clouds have been most impressive as the sun has come up. This is a mixture of visible satellite, infrared as well. You can see the temperatures of those clouds. That's what infrared is. And the notable thing, there are still some pretty intense storms that are developing. We've got a mid-level circulation, and that mid-level circulation is assisting in us still seeing some powerful winds. The Hurricane Center also mentioning that the winds that are still clocked at 45 miles an hour sustained are occurring south of the circulation, not really happening near the center. But it's always a really cool opportunity when we can see what that low-level center is doing. And as it has, it really looks like that center had moved ashore, but that was just a little vortice that I think was being released. The low-level center has, I guess, kept very close to the coastline, but it's still over water, according to the NHC. So the westward movement, could it get a little closer to the Louisiana-Texas state line? I bet somewhere there it will make landfall. I think it ultimately happens north of Galveston. But while it might miss Galveston Island, that landfall as it moves ashore, it could very well move over Houston, Texas, that low-level circulation. So maybe just a notable wind change, lighter winds eventually moving toward San Antonio, you know, that stretch of interstate, I-10. So basically that low-level center moving right through if it stays down the middle of the cone, which confidence is pretty high that it's going to happen. So maybe the Sabine Pass, that's probably where we'll have a landfall or very close to it as it moves off to the west. Noteworthy, the tropical storm warnings are still in effect from the NHC. They have dropped some of them to the east, but with winds going to still be on the stronger side, we'll have to watch and see how everything plays out. But I think we watched this thing, Melanie. It was never a huge impact storm, but it was a notable one with winds 50, 60 miles an hour. We had a few higher end wind gusts. We had some nasty storms through Harris County, Galveston County yesterday. And as Bertha moves a little closer, we're going to see more rain in Texas this afternoon.
2: Then, Stephen, hundreds of miles away, Bertha influencing the weather across the Mid-Atlantic. Flood watches are in effect for much of North Carolina and part of southeastern Virginia, where heavy rain and storms remain in the forecast. Fox News multimedia reporter Kaylee Schuyler joins us in Virginia Beach. And, Kaylee, I was just looking at radar. Looks like you have some showers that have been moving over you. The heaviest rain remains to your south, but you still are under a flood watch the rest of today.
3: Yeah, Marissa, things have actually changed quite a bit over the last hour since we spoke. We see a lot of people out and about now here on the beach. Well, I don't know if you can say a lot, but a lot more than we had been seeing this morning. Earlier today, it was a little bit of a ghost town here at Virginia Beach. Now the lifeguards actually have some people to watch. People are starting to get in the water. And if we head around this way a little bit, too, you can see this sidewalk that's kind of along the beachfront. There are a lot of people starting to get out and walk because we haven't seen any rainfall really in the last hour. So it's starting to clear up. But like you said, we do have that flood watch until midnight tonight. And a lot of people don't seem to be too worried about it. We were talking to a guy who was riding his bike, and he said this is just weather at Virginia Beach. You wait 30 minutes and it might change. So people are anticipating there to be a little bit more rain today. And if it does happen, they're just going to head inside and then come back out when it stops. But a lot of people were happy about the rain because this area had been seeing drought-like conditions. But that is also part of the problem with the flood conditions because the soil is so dry, it's not soaking up the water like it should be. So we've been talking to people who are out and about this morning when the rain was coming down a little bit harder, and they said they were just trying to make the most of it all.
4: I'm 89 years old, wow, and I keep walking every day. I walk 2 miles up. I always talk to Neptune. Then I walk back on a boardwalk or on the next street over. And
5: so we're only here for, came in yesterday, only here for today. And then we was hoping to spend a sunny day here, but we take that as it comes.
3: And another big story we've been hearing from people here on the ground is it was difficult to even get here to Virginia Beach. So not only have they gotten here, they wanted a nice sunny day, but they had trouble getting here. On my flight from Boston into Virginia Beach, a lot of people said they were delayed or canceled the day before. And because there's a big Softball World Series tournament going on right now, so a lot of people miss some games, and then now they're playing in the rain. But again, things seem to be improving out here. It almost looks like the sun wants to peek through the clouds a little bit. It's not. It's still very much overcast. But things are on the up and up here, it seems like, Marissa.
2: That seems a little promising. And yeah, the Northeast airports, they were such a mess this week with all those storms and the severe weather that we had earlier this week. So it certainly was a ripple effect. We'll check back in with you later. Thanks so much. Reporting from Virginia Beach, Kaylee Schuyler. Let's pick up that conversation. Here's another look at where we have those flood alerts again. Most of North Carolina is still under this because when you look at future radar and then you also look at what's happening right now, a lot of these storms still going to be moving over some of the same spots across North Carolina, especially the central portion of the state. So here we go. And we're at this point monitoring a couple of flash flood warnings and then also a severe thunderstorm warning. So let's take you to that severe thunderstorm warning. And this is just going to be south of Raleigh. Earlier this morning, we had a flash flood warning that was in place for Raleigh, which fortunately timed out for the morning commute. So a busy spot there to be inundated with some heavy rain. Meanwhile, we watch this severe thunderstorm warning, and you will see that it does have that tornado possible tag. This at this point has just been radar confirmed, so it doesn't mean there has been a touchdown, but have seen some areas of rotation, which was why it was issued. Doesn't mean that was rotation down at the ground, potentially at the mid-levels. But the winds are near 60 miles per hour, and there's also the potential for hail. So that's the reason that this was issued. Let's continue to look at this. So this is along I-40, and this one will continue to be moving east at 20 miles per hour. So a heads up there, if you're in that immediate area, treat that one seriously. But then we zoom out for a wide picture of where we have the flash flood warnings, because it's the similar setup that we had. It's essentially the same front eventually merging with another front. So not totally the same as what we had earlier in the Northeast this week, but still that flash flood and severe threat. And where you're going to probably see a lot more flash flood warnings is across North Carolina through the rest of today. Yeah. So here you have Harnett, Lee, Moore, and Wake counties. And this is one where 2 to 3 inches of rain had already fallen with more to come.
1: More to come, right. It's kind of nice when you're looking at where it's shifting. It's a little farther south of Greensboro. Greensboro has had some big issues this morning with that heavy rain. So any places that we can get the breaks, but that doesn't help people to the south. But you're right. I mean, the hand in hand with the severe weather that we're dealing with and the very heavy rain. One thing about North Carolina, I mean, every state we know has a lot of trees, but it's notable a lot of very mature grown trees along these highways. There have been numerous reports of those trees that have come down with the heavy rain that we're dealing with and sometimes the periodic winds. It's also a bit more of a hilly terrain. So it's a challenge with all this rain. And I think it's going to be with us for the rest of the afternoon.
2: Yeah, and then even continuing into tomorrow, especially across North Carolina, but you'll eventually see this trajectory as it continues to sag down to the south, at least the front being helping to trigger some of these storms. And, you know, Atlanta might be in the bullseye tomorrow, so if you have flight plans at Atlanta, you'll have to watch that. But then as we get into Saturday, we start to turn the page. We'll still be dealing with the heavy rain, the storms, especially across the Carolinas. Maybe that flood risk could potentially be updated into Saturday, given what we continue to see fall today and then again to tomorrow. Because it does appear, when you look at future radar and what some of the computer models are showing, that we could have some heavy rain for this part of the country. Rainfall still to come, and there you see it, especially across the Carolina coast. That's where several more inches are still possible.
1: Yeah, it looks like, I mean, we could have maybe a 3 to 5 inch additional rainfall. The Outer Banks of North Carolina could very well end up being the place where we pick up the most rain by the end of the week. I mean, it'll be Sunday, right, that things will finally dry out. But it's a rainy, gloomy one, isn't it, today?
2: It certainly is. Yeah. I mean, we could make out some things off in the distance earlier, but not the case now as you take a look at Raleigh. So this is from the NC State Carter Finley Stadium, where look at that rainfall amount that they're saying that they have picked up. What is that, in the past 24 hours?
1: Wow.
2: That's almost 8 inches of rain. That has really come up since I last looked at it.
1: Goodness, yeah.
2: Well, now you see why there's a flood alert in place.
1: Yeah, some of those totals that we've had, I mean, 2 to 3 inches, but one of those, you know, hey, isolated spots we know can pick up a lot more. So we watch the rain as it falls throughout the Carolinas. We're finally elsewhere drying out in New Orleans. Not that there's a lot that we have to dry out from. Is that correct, meteorologist Marissa Torres? Not to spoil your tease, but these rain totals, I was yawning.
6: I know, right? I was so excited. I asked Christopher Tate, one of our meteorologists, for the rain totals, and he sent them over. And 0.07 of an inch reported at Lakefront Airport. We were watching Lakefront Airport because of the winds yesterday. It's located on the south side of Lake Pontchartrain. But yeah, wimpy rain totals, but I think the city is actually quite happy with how Bertha treated them yesterday. Much better day today. We'll get into the forecast for today and also talk about what else we have in store in terms of showers and storms. We'll be right back after this break.

0: in just 15 minutes. 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
1: Hey there, everybody. Welcome back into Weather Command. I'm meteorologist Marissa Torres here in New Orleans within the French Quarter, right on Canal Street. So you head down Canal Street, you actually run into Bourbon Street, and life as you'd expected on a Thursday morning. It's happened over here. What tropical storm? I mean, we talked about the rainfall totals heading into break. The highest amount was just under half an inch, and that was reported out of NAS Joint Base Reserve. That was it. 0.44 inches, so barely half an inch. And as we got closer to yesterday and landfall with Bertha, we really did start to see those rainfall projections, those estimates, trend downward. And you know what? For a city that is prone to flooding, the city was ready. They had lowered some of the levels into some of the canals so that it could take on a little bit more of that street water, potentially, as well as making sure the pumps and the stations were all staffed and ready to go. But they didn't need any of it. The rain just wasn't there. Thankfully so. But then you talk about some of the other impacts that we had. Wind, still gusty. You may hear some of the wind. The wind direction is different, though. This is a southerly wind that we have. Gust will be lighter than yesterday as we were dealing with the landfall, which was at 2 p.m. Central Time. New Orleans on the northern side of this system. Wind gusts yesterday, 40, 50 miles per hour, depending on where you were. You know, today, the gusts have been around 20 miles per hour. It is a southerly wind, so we still have some coastal inundation, some issues there, but it really has trended downward. And even the surge that we had was quite minor. One of the higher total rises that we did see was just off to the southeast, and that was over at Shell Beach at just about 3.5 inches over dry land. So I think a lot of neighborhoods able to handle it. We did have a little bit of that inundation off of Lake Pontchartrain. One of the neighborhoods is Venetian Isles. Now, that's a New Orleans suburbs. It's wedged between Lake Pontchartrain as well as Lake Bourne. So I'm told that it's just a symptom of the wind pushing all that water, and some of the communities there having to deal with that inconvenience. But a lot of that has receded, and today it's just about the temperatures going back up. Already in the mid-80s, dew points are still in the mid-70s, so yes, it is hot, it is humid, it is also New Orleans in July. So a little bit of what you'd expect. Now, the one thing for today, while we're starting off with some clouds and some sun, temperatures will go up, and with that southerly wind, we could get some still moisture coming off and out of the Gulf, and so that would give us a chance for some passing showers and storms. I'm really not too worried about it, but having an umbrella handy might be helpful because you could get a quick little burst of some heavy rain. Other than that, we fared quite nicely in terms of how Bertha treated us. The story moving forward, to be quite honest, for New Orleans is about the heat. Today, tomorrow, more manageable, and then as we get into the weekend and into next week, we could actually see those air temperatures climb into the mid-90s or so. And when you think about the humidity that stays elevated, you're yet again dealing with some heat indices that are going to make it quite oppressive. But this was a coastal problem. A lot of the alerts have been dropped in terms of coastal flood concerns for southeastern Louisiana, as well as portions of Mississippi. And now we look to the west. The National Hurricane Center issuing the update when it came to Bertha just moments ago. And not a lot of changes. You still have that westward movement along the Louisiana coast into eventually the Texas Gulf Coast. And Texas, you know, similar story, similar narrative that we have moving forward. We're talking about a state that is dealing with some big heat, oppressive, dangerous heat. But if you're closer to the coast and through Houston and Galveston, down towards Matagorda Bay, down towards Corpus Christi, these coastal areas that are going to have the clouds through the rest of the day, we expect landfall later this evening. Another landfall from Bertha, as wobbly and messy as it is, you're going to have a lot of that energy transferring on shore. Now, it will bring some rain with it, and just depending on where you are, you might not get a lot, especially the further north up the Texas coast that you are. Further to the south, as you've heard Stephen and Melanie talk about, as well as our Brian Norcross, our hurricane specialist, you know, the heavier totals will be reserved further to the south, but there are spots that could use some of this rain. I'm not talking about in through hill country, but portions of southeast Texas where it is dry, and so a lot of this rain could be largely beneficial. Now, you do have to look for some flood concerns there where we could see maybe generally 2 to 3 inches of rain, if not a little bit more through the Corpus area of about 6 inches locally. But I think, you know, overall relief from the heat, and then we'll see things dissipate. New Orleans, you know, it's my first time here, and I felt it was appropriate that my first time being in New Orleans in Louisiana came with a tropical system. This is kind of on par for July along the Gulf Coast, specifically if you look at 2024, 2025, and now 2026. 2024, Beryl, that made landfall in Matagorda Bay, Texas. 2025, you had Tropical Storm Barry, that went into Mexico out of the Bay of Campeche. And now, Stephen, we have Bertha. So another name on the list, our second storm of the season. It could have been worse, but it wasn't. And again, thankful for that.
2: Yeah, your key takeaway, Bertha brought some pretty cool-looking clouds, right? Yesterday, you saw some neat ones.
1: Yes. I forgot about that. Thank you for reminding me. Yes. Very cool. And honestly, Stephen, when we were out yesterday, you could see how fast those mid-level winds were blowing out of the northeast because the clouds were racing. And then you could kind of dissect all the layers of the atmosphere. And then eventually we started to see blue skies. It was a fun perspective.
2: Yeah, interesting always when there's some dry air working into these July systems. And with those B-name storms, the fact that it is June, July, certainly a theme that we've had the past 3 years. All right, well, enjoy the rest of your time in New Orleans, and hopefully you'll be able to enjoy the conference that you originally went there to be a part of, the National Association of Hispanic Journalists. So get some time in New Orleans. Mm-hmm. Meet up with some friends. Good to see you, Marissa. Thank you for bringing us those updates.
3: The Texas coast under a tropical storm warning this morning. It's not only the strong wind, but also rain in the forecast through the rest of the week. Fox News multimedia reporter Sarah Allegre is joining us live in Boston. And Sarah, I don't know if you saw this, but we got the latest update from the National Hurricane Center. And Bertha expected to reach the upper Texas coast later on today. So what are Texans saying about the storm?
4: Hey there, Melanie. Yeah, so throughout the morning, we've been talking about preparations. What are people doing? And I have a great guest with me to kind of go over the preparations over the course of the past several days with Visit Galveston. Joining me now, I have Caitlin Carnes. Caitlin, thank you so much for being with us here today. Talk to me about, you know, first learning about the initial kind of just formation of Tropical Storm Bertha and what that means here for the Galveston coastline.
5: Yeah, absolutely. Galveston's no stranger to tropical storms, hurricanes, so we have a really good system in place. Our emergency management team is excellent at communicating the National Weather Service, so they've been tracking it since its formation, monitoring the wind shear, watching it kind of die down. But yeah, the city is taking as many precautions as necessary for the current status. We're getting our trash cans off the beach. We're making sure our lifeguard towers are secure. They're going to stay deployed so that we can take care of the beachgoers that do come. We got a surf camp going on over there. So kind of business as usual in Galveston, but we're staying vigilant. We're staying aware.
4: Always got to stay vigilant here. And that's what we've been seeing along the coastline this morning. We have a lot of folks out right now enjoying the water, enjoying some of the sunshine. We have more of those clouds, though, moving in as we speak. And then I also know your Galveston Island patrol. They have issued a flag warning here along the coastline. I believe a yellow right now, but you were saying that could change. And we actually have that listed for you right now if we want to pan. Kind of walk me through what these conditions mean.
5: Yeah, absolutely. So we are normally in a yellow flag condition. It's just telling people to take precaution, don't go in the water past waist deep. We could get to a red flag condition today as the winds intensify. We're not expecting a major tidal surge here in the island, but if we fly red flag, we want them to stay, you know, kind of below their knees in the water. We're lucky we have very shallow surf here in Galveston. So you can enjoy the ocean without, you know, fully submerging yourself. So we definitely want people to pay attention to the flag systems. Find a tower with a lifeguard in it. Communicate with the lifeguard. They're happy to explain rip currents, where to avoid, and that kind of stuff. We always want people swimming near a lifeguard when they come to Galveston, regardless of the weather conditions.
4: No, absolutely. Absolutely. And just generically, we're in the, you know, the midst of hurricane season. We had Arthur not too long ago. We had Bertha now. What's just the general message to the public here? Yeah, we have a lot of locals, but we also have a lot of visitors that come here this time of year to the Galveston Bay. What's your message to them for the next few months ahead?
5: Yeah, absolutely. Monitor the weather, the National Weather Service, places like Fox Weather. We definitely want everyone to stay weather aware. The island will be here after the storm passes, so we want everyone to exercise caution, pay attention to TxDOT, emergency management for Galveston updates regularly. So we just want people to be safe. We love welcoming 8 million people to Galveston every year, but we really want everyone to have a safe and enjoyable experience.
4: Well, Caitlin, thank you so much. It's a pleasure. And we're just continuing to track this. Again, maybe seeing some 40-mile-an-hour wind gusts, tracking the differences that we've seen throughout the duration of the morning. We are getting more of that cloud coverage. Yes, some winds as they pick up, but keeping a close eye on Bertha and the impacts here locally. Guys, back to you.
3: And we know you'll still be on the ground there in Galveston, continuing to update us through the duration of the storm. Sarah, thank you so much.
4: Thank you.
2: All right. Well, we are approaching the top of the hour here in a little bit, and America's Weather Center is going to take over.
3: It's coming up. And let's bring in Fox Weather meteorologist Jane Minar. She's filling in for Bob Van Dillen. Hey, Jane. What
6: hey,
3: do you
6: guys.
3: Have coming up?
6: Listen, so we are, of course, going to continue to follow Bertha as it makes its way along the southwestern coast of Louisiana.
2: Very close to be on land.
6: Yeah.
2: Like,
6: I mean, we are razor sharp here.
2: Yeah,
3: exactly.
6: But rain is moving on, and I think that is going to be maybe one of the bigger focuses this afternoon, is we'll get a couple of those passing showers finally sneaking in to the upper Texas coast, and that's going to bring some relief there with knocking down some of that heat. So we've got a full slate of guests coming up as well. We're going to be tuning in with our team coverage in the field. We have Joseph Soldberg out of Weston, West Virginia. He's the city manager there. They had incredible flooding in West Virginia over night Tuesday into Wednesday morning. We had anywhere from 5 to 8 inches of rain, locally more than that, and it just led to an overwhelm of creeks and streams in the area. I mean, quite literally making it look like rivers. And so, of course, we will check in on how they're recovering. All of this tropical moisture still will be a flood focus across parts of the Carolinas. You know, when we look across Kentucky, you know, we had severe weather as well. We had tornadoes that were reported on Tuesday, all courtesy of this cold front that's going to continue to march its way to the south. Isolated severe threat for the day today. I think the biggest focus is really going to be on that flooding potential, particularly in spots like eastern North Carolina. Raleigh getting rocked with over 5 inches of rain already, and it's still going to keep on coming. So it'll be an active afternoon as we check in, of course, with our teams on the ground, and, of course, awaiting the latest updates from Bertha. We get our next one at 2 o'clock Eastern time, so we'll see what the National Hurricane Center has to say with its circulation. But you can see that big old batch of rain moving into the upper Texas coast and then down into spots like Port Lavaca and into Corpus Christi. That's going to perhaps be the focus as we go into tonight.
2: Yeah, really. And those storms have been persistent all morning. You know, we've had a mid-level circulation there, and it's aided in that development. So with rich moisture, we'll probably see some heavy rain along the coastal bend. All right, Jane, a lot to follow. That West Virginia flooding too. Yeah, it's been significant the past few days. Thank you. Stay with us because our hurricane specialist Brian Norcross, he is going to be with us back after the break with more on Bertha's path forward and what impacts that we could expect. Some pretty good analysis coming up on Bertha. Pretty messy storm. We'll be right back.

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1: All right, we're back. It's the final half hour of Weather Command. Tropical Storm Bertha moving westward, really close to that southwestern Louisiana coast.
2: Yeah, maximum sustained winds remain near 45 miles per hour with higher gusts. Little change expected in the strength through the rest of today. Bertha forecast to maintain tropical storm intensity until it reaches the upper Texas coast later on.
1: Yeah, which could be in just maybe a couple of hours. So we want to bring in Fox Weather Hurricane Specialist Brian Norcross, because we've been watching this thing, Brian, and I don't know, that circulation looked like it moved over land, but the NHC has still kept it in place just off the coast of Louisiana.
3: Yeah, on the radar, it certainly looks like it's over land. Hurricane hunters found it kind of right on the coast in terms of their center that they detected. But the main thing is, wherever it is there isn't much weather or wind with that center that we're tracking. It's, you know, you have to track the surface center because that's where the winds are at the surface in most storms. In this storm, it's all kind of ripped apart, and it's just an unusual situation that doesn't really fit the way we normally do tracking tropical systems. But anyway, here's where we are with the 45-mile-an-hour winds moving to the west at 10 on average, but obviously kind of moving around a little bit. And pressure's coming up, systems weakening, all as expected. All right, let's look at it really close up here on the radar. And there you can see, if I had to put the center based on the radar, I'd put it up here, I think. But in any case, whatever, it doesn't make any difference. It's obviously, you can see that there are no yellows. It's all just kind of a uniform green. So it's just basic light rain up here, although there are some gusty winds. I mean, if you're in that area, obviously you know there's a storm that has that tropical feel to it. But the weather is all down to the south here in this tail. And then in the middle levels of the atmosphere, you can see this thing spinning right here. That's where the worst weather is, right there. It's a very small circulation. And if this thing were reassembled, it would be up above the surface center, but it's just gotten completely stretched out. But this is approaching the Texas coast really quickly, and it's going to move in there to Matagorda Bay, and that general area looks like to me here in the next very few hours. Hurricane Center analyzes the winds as being tropical storm force out to about there. Obviously, there are strong gusts in those thunderstorms. And within that area, this is not uniformly tropical storm force at all. Up around the center, there's next to nothing. But there have been some gusts up over hurricane force at elevated platforms out there. So there's some real weather associated with this, and there's also been some gusts of tropical storm force along the coast. But it's really not a big deal. The worst weather is going to be in those cells moving into Texas. So here's what's going on. There's the upper level winds, and look at it blowing like this. So it's taking that surface center up here and the mid-level center down here, and it's just tilting the thing over. It's kind of tilting it back and stretching it out. And whether there's any relation anymore between those two centers, I don't know. But normally it's like a column, and the column has gotten super, super tilted. But that mid-level center is really spinning good. It's called a mesocyclone, and that's going to produce some strong winds and very heavy rain when that comes ashore. All right, here are the winds that we see out there right now. And you see Vermilion Bay still has a pretty good, steady, sustained wind of 30 miles an hour. You can see where the reds are here. This is where the reds and yellows, that's where the strongest winds are, moving in the direction of the Texas coast. You can see up here at Sabine Pass, that's a 31-mile-an-hour gust. So we have a few. Look at Lake Charles, even gusting to 28. So it's a breezy day, some gusty conditions, awaiting the arrival of this stronger cell here right on the Texas coast. There, nothing yet, because the stronger weather is all behind the system. So it's kind of the second half when that comes through. All right, there's the cone from the Hurricane Center. You see they bring the center. Remember, this is the surface center here over this way. But the worst weather is down here, and it's well in advance of it, and it's also moving in. All this is going to be ashore in Texas later on this afternoon, and then just dying out across Texas, and that'll be it for Bertha, and maybe some beneficial rain, by the way, for the southern part of Texas, where some areas have been in drought. All right, look at the models here. The models don't know what to do with this thing. They're just throwing up their hands and kind of blowing their minds, because these models, all this whole set here, they're kind of tracking that middle thing here as if it had a surface center, which it might try and do that, but I don't think there's time for much before it gets to Texas. The Google model, it's more on this one, but it doesn't know what to do, whether it's going to go backward or forward. So anyway, it's just a convoluted mess to try and forecast with the computers. Here's a model depiction, and you see the way that the winds are kind of shaped, but they're all offshore, with, remember, the center is up in here. So it's this complex here coming ashore, and that's going to happen here this afternoon. So watch from about the Houston-Galveston area on down to Matagorda Bay. Look for some gusty winds as this system comes on by. Watch for any alerts that might come along. So, guys, we're just about done with this, but that's a pretty healthy, think of it as a really healthy thunderstorm cell with gusty winds that will come in somewhere on the Texas coast later on today.
2: That's a good way to put it. Yeah, and now that we're almost wrapping things up with Bertha, we're looking ahead to some other things. So curious of your thoughts on the eastern Pacific with Hurricane Fausto sending some big swell to Baja California and Southern California. What, if any, do you think we'll have to watch for the Hawaiian Islands going forward?
3: Yeah, I think mostly swells. The Fausto is going to put a lot of energy into the ocean. By the time it gets to the vicinity of Hawaii, I think they're going to know that there is a disturbance in the trade winds coming through Hawaii as whatever is left of Fausto passes the islands. I don't think there's going to be any significant effect in Hawaii, because the water gets much cooler and there's some dry air involved that should tamper any kind of significant storm by the time it gets over to Hawaii.
1: Yeah, and haven't, Brian, I think you've mentioned it before, when we look at storms that approach Hawaii, ones that come in from the south have that tendency to be stronger ones. Is that correct? This one's approaching from the east.
3: Yeah, especially this year, because the water is very warm in the eastern Pacific to the south. But north of the Hawaiian Islands, it's not really conducive to supporting anything. And so if it comes from the east, it's right on the edge and just barely warm enough. And then it gets into dry air that's coming down from the north and other factors besides just the plain old water temperature.
1: Yeah, well, we wanted to get that in because, yeah, with Fausto being that first hurricane of the season and with it being a season like it is with El Nino, Hawaii is going to be one of the states we watch. All right, Fox Weather Hurricane Specialist Brian Norcross for us. Really appreciate it, Brian. Thank you.
2: Let's continue this conversation about Bertha and pick it up in the Mid-Atlantic, because this is where we're going to notice indirect impacts. And this is going to still be in terms of flash flooding, where today there's a level 3 out of 4 storm risk. It does encompass parts of the Carolinas, specifically North Carolina. Raleigh, you are in the mix of it, and we'll continue with this flash flood threat going forward through Saturday. So here's an interesting way to look at it, because Greensboro yesterday had precipitable water values that were measured top 10 overall records. So this is a lot of moisture that we're dealing with. And you can kind of trace the source of it when you look at here. You can see the available moisture. It's high content across parts of North Carolina. And then you zoom out for a wider picture. You can trace some of that moisture coming in from Bertha as well as through portions of the Gulf. So when you have these two moisture sources out ahead of a front, that front is just going to squeeze out all that available moisture. And that's essentially what it's going to do with some efficient rainfall makers. Similar to what we are monitoring as this front was across the Northeast earlier this week, it's not only going to be that flash flood threat, but also the severe potential. And when you have a line like this, you're watching for the edge of that where you have the severe thunderstorms and also the potential for some rotation. So this is the second severe thunderstorm warning we've been watching where it's had that threat, that tag that a tornado is possible. This one coming in across Cumberland and Sampson. So this one, the National Weather Service office, they went ahead and issued that threat because they're watching for the potential for some rotation. They've seen a little bit of it. Again, at this point, it's still radar indicated. So this specific thunderstorm warning is going to continue moving east at 20 miles per hour. Now, we zoom out to the other threat and head farther off to the northwest where you have that ongoing flash flood warning. This one specifically for Harnett, Lee, Moore, and Wake counties. It's just been right around the vicinity of Raleigh this morning where we've had these that continue to pop up. Looks like some of the heaviest rain is continuing to sag down to the south, which is going to be the overall nature of the movement as we get that front to transition south.
1: I think that there could be still for North Carolina some of the rain, but a lot of this will start to focus, I think, more so toward the coast. As we head into the evening, things tend to ease. But with that source, that moisture source that we still have, the moisture converging along the boundary, we might on Friday have another round of rain. But I think it's probably going to favor more eastern North Carolina than the entire state. But it's just, it's unsettled with that boundary. You know, you add the moisture to loosely associated with Bertha, and that enhances it all. You know?
2: Exactly. And it certainly looks like even into Saturday morning, we have these rounds of heavy rain moving across South Carolina, too. So something we'll be monitoring closely. At this point, it's a level 2 out of 4 risk as we get into Saturday. But could that be upgraded? We'll have to wait to see how much rainfall we get today and then how much we get again to tomorrow, because that could be the leading factor of how much could be an issue come Saturday and into the weekend. But I will say your good news here is that eventually we get a drier pattern by Sunday and then into next week. It's going to be a little bit drier and a little bit more towards those mid to end of July standards. But still, a lot of rain could be falling. And you mentioned that eastern North Carolina coast where it looks like that could be the bullseye for some of the greatest impacts.
1: Yeah, it really seems like it. I mean, and even when you talk about a multi-day threat of rain like we have, then the question does become, all right, how are the rivers going to respond? Do we have anything that's concerning? At the moment, from river gauges within the state, throughout the state, it doesn't look like there are too many rivers that will be reaching a concerning level. I mean, we might have some south of Raleigh that try to get into minor flood stage, but nothing that really looks as concerning, at least for now. Obviously, that can change. You get some more isolated pockets, and, you know, then you have a problem. Then you have some flash flooding on your hands.
2: This was a spot in the country where we had extreme to severe drought, but you look at the precipitation departure for this month, and it looks like we're on trend, at least some of these pockets, for above normal precipitation.
1: Yeah, it's true. All right, well, as that moisture moves through North Carolina, Tropical Storm Bertha is on the move. We got the latest advisory in from the National Hurricane Center. The NHC is saying it's moving at 10 miles an hour, and it's focused on making a landfall in Texas. We're going to check in on some of those coastal cities where the heaviest rain, the strongest winds are expected, and I'll give you a hint, well removed from that center. We'll be right back.

0: Hey, I'm Fox Weather's Ian Oliver, and today we're talking about the Intertropical Convergence Zone, the ITCZ. What is it? It's a belt of converging trade winds near the equator where warm, moist air rises, fueling clusters of thunderstorms. When ocean waters off the coast of Africa are warm and upper-level winds cooperate, those thunderstorm complexes can organize and develop into tropical depressions, storms, and hurricanes. In fact, you can track some of the strongest storms on record back to the ITCZ. Andrew, Ivan, and Hugo. Fox Weather, for all seasons, for all America.
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1: I'm Brian Norcross with a Hurricane HQ Minute on the last Tampa Bay hurricane that was at least a Category 3. It hit on October 25th, 1921. 2 days before landfall, the Weather Bureau said there was no indication it was going to hit Tampa. Then the barometer started falling, and hurricane warnings were issued for the entire Florida West Coast. A disturbance formed in the Western Caribbean on October 20th. 4 days later, it was between Cuba and Mexico, charging into the Gulf as a Category 4 hurricane. Methodically, it continued north, arcing to the Florida coast just north of Tampa. Storm surge of over 10 feet devastated areas around Tampa Bay. Roads were washed out by the surging Gulf. Much of St. Petersburg was underwater from the surge plus torrential rain. There was fear that the beach town of Paso Grille was wiped off the map, but it survived. Damage spread from Newport Richey to the north to the Fort Myers area, 100 miles to the south. The 1921 hurricane was the last Category 3 or stronger storm to directly impact Tampa Bay, although in 1950 it was a close call, and Hurricane Milton, of course, just barely missed in 2024. Fox Weather, for all seasons, for all America.
2: Really, the big attention is going to be paid on the state of Texas later this afternoon as Bertha will make its final landfall. But it sounds a lot worse than what it's actually going to be like. I mean, ask people living around New Orleans yesterday as Bertha came ashore in St. Bernard Parish. That doesn't mean we're without impacts. We have had some significant wind gusts. Impressive, right? 40, 50, even close to 60 miles an hour. This storm, this tropical storm with the latest advisory, is set at 45 miles an hour still. The National Hurricane Center, though, noting with this newest update that the bulk of those winds, you can see where that's likely occurring with that complex or clusters of storms. Because this is so tilted so badly where we have a mid-level circulation not stacked on top of the low-level one, which is where the icon is placed, but that has actually stretched out that low-level circulation. And it has been moving actually quite erratically near the Louisiana coastline. But the National Hurricane Center saying the final landfall will take place in Texas. It's going to be a close call. Here's the Texas-Louisiana state line. But with that happening within a matter of hours, actually there's a ridge of high pressure which is parked up to the north. It's what's been bringing the big-time heat. Winds blow around clockwise, high pressures in the northern hemisphere. So that is going to steer this thing right into Texas. It's also going to pick up in intensity as it moves in the westward direction. I really think that as this circulation comes ashore, you see right smack dab in the middle of the cone is Houston, Texas. It's the largest city in the state of Texas. There will not be a ton of impacts. You're probably just going to see some turbulent looking clouds, and you might note a wind change. Maybe the winds will ease just a little bit at that center, that circulation, and then they'll be moving out of a different direction. I'll say this. The storms that we saw yesterday south of Houston, those are a lot worse, packing way stronger winds than we're going to see with the center of Bertha. Now, south of Houston into Port Lavaca, Corpus Christi, this is where those Texas impacts really come into focus. We've been dealing with actually some significant flooding. We've got the Frio River, the Nueces River,

0: It's not only the strong wind, but also rain in the forecast through the rest of the week. Fox News multimedia reporter Sarah Allegre is joining us live in Boston. And Sarah, I don't know if you saw this, but we got the latest update from the National Hurricane Center. And Bertha expected to reach the upper Texas coast later on today. So what are Texans saying about the storm?
1: Hey there, Melanie. Yeah, so throughout the morning, we've been talking about preparations. What are people doing? And I have a great guest with me to kind of go over the preparations over the course of the past several days with Visit Galveston. Joining me now, I have Caitlin Carnes. Caitlin, thank you so much for being with us here today. Talk to me about, you know, first learning about the initial kind of just formation of Tropical Storm Bertha and what that means here for the Galveston coastline.
2: Yeah, absolutely. Galveston's no stranger to tropical storms, hurricanes, so we have a really good system in place. Our emergency management team is excellent at communicating the National Weather Service, so they've been tracking it since its formation, monitoring the wind shear, watching it kind of die down. But yeah, the city is taking as many precautions as necessary for the current status. We're getting our trash cans off the beach. We're making sure our lifeguard towers are secure. They're going to stay deployed so that we can take care of the beachgoers that do come. We got a surf camp going on over there. So kind of business as usual in Galveston, but we're staying vigilant. We're staying aware.
1: Always got to stay vigilant here. And that's what we've been seeing along the coastline this morning. We have a lot of folks out right now enjoying the water, enjoying some of the sunshine. We have more of those clouds, though, moving in as we speak. And then I also know your Galveston Island patrol, they have issued a flag warning here along the coastline. I believe a yellow right now, but you were saying that could change. And we actually have that listed for you right now if we want to pan. Kind of walk me through what these conditions mean.
2: Yeah, absolutely. So we are normally in a yellow flag condition. It's just telling people to take precaution. Don't go in the water past waist deep. We could get to a red flag condition today as the winds intensify. We're not expecting a major tidal surge here in the island, but it's if we fly red flag, we want them to stay, you know, kind of below their knees in the water. We're lucky we have very shallow surf here in Galveston. So you can enjoy the ocean without, you know, fully submerging yourself. So we definitely want people to pay attention to the flag systems. Find a tower with a lifeguard in it. Communicate with the lifeguard. They're happy to explain rip currents, where to avoid, and that kind of stuff. We always want people swimming near a lifeguard when they come to Galveston, regardless of the weather conditions.
1: No, absolutely. Absolutely. And just generically, we're in the, you know, the midst of hurricane season. We had Arthur not too long ago. We had Bertha now. What's just the general message to the public here? Yeah, we have a lot of locals, but we also have a lot of visitors that come here this time of year to the Galveston Bay. What's your message to them for the next few months ahead?
2: Yeah, absolutely. Monitor the weather, the National Weather Service, places like Fox Weather. We definitely want everyone to stay weather aware. The island will be here after the storm passes, so we want everyone to exercise caution, pay attention to TxDOT, emergency management for Galveston updates regularly. So we just want people to be safe. We love welcoming 8 million people to Galveston every year, but we really want everyone to have a safe and enjoyable experience.
1: Well, Caitlin, thank you so much. It's a pleasure. And we're just continuing to track this again, maybe seeing some 40-mile-an-hour wind gusts, tracking the differences that we've seen throughout the duration of the morning. We are getting more of that cloud coverage. Yes, some winds as they pick up, but keeping a close eye on Bertha and the impacts here locally. Guys, back to you.
0: And we know you'll still be on the ground there in Galveston, continuing to update us through the duration of the storm. Sarah, thank you so much.
3: While we are keeping a close eye on the Gulf as Bertha with the 11 o'clock advisory out is still over the water, and storms are going to be moving toward Texas as we head into the afternoon. We'll probably see that landfall happen later today in Texas.
0: Plus, the other big story, a multi-day flash flood threat continues across the mid-Atlantic and then shifts through the deep south through the weekend. Today, the greatest concern, northern Georgia through the Carolinas and into Virginia. That's where repeated rounds of heavy rain could trigger dangerous flash flooding. The Outer Banks of North Carolina will be one of the areas to watch closely as tropical moisture continues to pour in. After the break, we'll show you the timing, rainfall totals, and where the greatest flood risk is expected. Weather Command will be right back.

0: going on, everybody? Thanks for joining us this afternoon. I'm Bob Van Dillon. It's Thursday, July 23rd. Let's take you inside America's Weather Center. All right, Tropical Storm Bertha. It's kind of meandering across that Gulf Coast. You can see it's just south of Lake Charles, Louisiana. Big picture shows 45-mile-per-hour winds moving west of 10. It's going to make another landfall in Texas sometime later on this afternoon or in the early evening hours. So we got all kinds of tropical storm warnings that are peppered from the Texas coast to Louisiana. And you can see the impacts right there. And we got a lot of rain coming out from New Orleans area, right through the rest of the parishes around there yesterday. Wind was gusting about 50 miles per hour in some of these spots. Some spotty power outages also. Nothing like hopping around on one of those groins right there. I wouldn't suggest being right there right now. That's Bertha. We've got the latest on that. Live reports all afternoon long. And then you get up to the Carolinas. Heavy rain sloshing down right out of Virginia into the Tar Heel State. And we're talking about flash flood watches. Lots of warnings are going to be posted up there, too. Calling for another 3 to 5 inches worth of rainfall. And that's going to be a big issue right through tomorrow afternoon. That's all right now on America's Weather Center. My buddy, meteorologist Stephen Morgan. What's up, pal?
1: Hey, what's going on?
0: Good to see you again, as always.
1: Anytime that we have one of those tropical systems, they find a way to sling moisture somewhere.
0: Yeah, yeah. It's crazy. This one, it's really weird when you look at the map because it's been so displaced, the heavy rain down away from the center, down across the lower part of the Gulf. And it's the same right now. The thing is totally fractured.
1: It really is. Surprised that it's still over water.
0: Yeah.
1: It's barely over water. It's almost barely a storm.
0: It is hanging on right now. You can see Louisiana right there from the Hurricane Hunters, you can see a little bit of a chop to the Gulf right there. Tropical storm conditions, though, we are seeing at least tropical storm force gusts up there by the, looks like the coast of Louisiana. Going to head on in towards Texas later on today. Could be a lot worse, but that rain slug headed towards Corpus Christi, that's what we're watching right now. But look how far displaced that is from the actual center of circulation up by Lake Charles.
1: Yeah, I know. I mean, you're talking hundreds of miles. And these storms, well removed, have been the persistent, they've been persistent through the past 24 hours. We've watched that hill blob since yesterday afternoon.
0: I'm surprised that low-level circulation has retained itself.
1: Yeah.
0: And it's a tight little air cone right there. It's going to go right through Houston with its remnants and ultimately rain itself out by San Antonio. We do have the tropical storm warning zone, and that goes to Sargent, Texas, all the way back through Morgan City, and some areas a little inland, too. A little breezy conditions.
1: A little breezy. They were able to let those tropical storm warnings east of Morgan City expire with the 11 o'clock advisory. Mm-hmm. So we'll see. I mean, that will be a thing to watch, but I think that the winds generated by these storms, those are probably going to be more powerful.
0: Yeah, within the individual lines themselves. Look at this. It almost looks like, I mean, the center of circulation is so stretched out, right? I mean, there's where it is, but I mean, you could make a case that it's already on land, kind of just hugging it at this point.
1: It is, right? It looks like that almost.
0: A good chunk of it really is. And it's going to be right there. So this is Sabine River right there when you get to Texas and Louisiana. It's going to stretch over there over the next few hours. Underneath it, we said it yesterday, it's like the driest tropical storm I've ever seen.
1: It's crazy. It's crazy. Even some of the showers that have been developing, they're real weak. I mean, you're not talking about intense downpours with these showers. Near Baton Rouge, more moderate rain, but very isolated. Yeah.
0: Oh, yeah. Yeah. Now, look at the winds. Let's get the winds currently. Remember, above 39, you're talking about tropical storm force winds. And you can see the island right there, Pecan Island, close, 36.
1: 36. There have been some reports on platforms, buoys, where we've had, those gusts have been more significant. But that's what you would expect. Also, you know, they're elevated, so
0: exactly.
1: You're not right at the surface.
0: They're 100 feet up off the deck of the water. So, getting absolutely nothing to slow those winds down around the oil rigs. But you can see the wind forecast for 4 o'clock. Still detecting nothing around Houston, but get up to the north a bit, Huntsville, you can see 20 to 30. Lake Charles still hanging in there with a 20 to 30.
1: That's kind of when that core is maybe moving over Houston.
0: Right.
1: You know,
0: right over center circulation.
1: It's going to be hard to tell when it does because it's so poorly organized, but maybe the winds, maybe the change in the wind speed will be notable.
0: Yeah. And maybe wind direction.
1: And the wind direction, too.
0: Maybe.
1: That'll change.
0: We'll see. We still have the storm surge forecast. We got the coastal flood warnings. The alerts are there. And some of these surges, over 3 feet when it got to Louisiana when it came in yesterday. So we did predict that one well. It was right
1: there. It was during high tide, so that added a little to the mix. I don't know if that surge is going to be as great. We were talking to Sarah Allegre in Galveston all morning.
0: Right.
1: I was shocked by how low. There was a lot of beach left. It's the waters are lower right now in Galveston.
0: So. Look at Corpus Christi. A big old blob of rain is coming. And you get to the northern edge, and this is what we did have report-wise, and you see some of the wind gust reports basically just offshore for the most part. A little bit of coastal flooding. It did make that landfall yesterday, and that was right on cue.
1: Yeah.
0: Held itself together as it went right through Lake Ponch, getting into New Orleans area as well. 45 mile per hour winds when that thing came in.
1: And it continued. I mean, there were some outside of the circulation, some impressive winds.
0: Yeah.
1: Some of those wind speeds that we got out of Houston, I was shocked by near San Luis Pass on Galveston Island, 67 mile per hour wind gust. The top ones in Florida also, I mean, you know,
0: 57 mile per hour gust. I mean, it's right there square in the middle of your tropical storm force wind. And even the storm surge right where we thought it would be, between 3 and 4 feet.
1: Yep.
0: No 3.36. So there we go. All right. So listen, we're not done with Tropical Storm Bertha. It still continues to roll through. We're going to make another landfall out here sometime in Texas late this afternoon or this evening. Texas, you guys are next up. And those strong winds, the flooding potential, it could hit millions of people. You're talking about Houston right through San Antonio. That is a live look right now, Stephen, in Galveston, an area that you are familiar with.
1: Yep, and it's dry for now. I wonder how long it will be dry. Hopefully for a long time. We'll see.
0: It's an excellent point. You don't know. Didn't you have a beach house there?
1: We had a beach house, and I'm trying to look to see if that was the restaurant that I ate at that night. At Mario's? I'm not sure if it was, but it's a great spot. I mean, it's not a great spot to be at when there's a developing tropical system, but you know how it goes, Bob. I mean, the storm itself, with you saying it's one of the driest tropical storms.
0: At least
1: storms
0: on a northern fringe.
1: Galveston might get spared. I mean, we had some storms that moved through yesterday. Those sort of developed outside of the circulation. But
0: let's get a look right there in Galveston. I'm going to zoom on into the region outside of Houston. So you've got the outflow coming. The outermost bands with the clouds are there. The heaviest rain, though, still looks like it's still offshore at this point.
1: Yeah, I don't know. It's going to take some work to get that to move in, because with the dry air that's pushing through, I mean, how many times have you seen just showers off the coast and they hang out there all day?
0: Yeah, it's between 40 and 55 miles away from you. So
1: it's getting close.
0: It's starting to cycle in. We'll see if it goes. But the real heart of that circulation is still spinning out. And whenever you see this thing, it looks like a flushing toilet, right?
1: Yeah, it does. It does.
0: All the winds are now taking the main thunderstorm action and blowing it away. So it's clear. You can see right down the chute of this thing.
1: Yeah.
0: Inner workings of the storm.
1: And I mean, I would say we need to watch the tide cycle. But based on where that low-level circulation is, obviously the mid-level circulation is notable, but to get that surge, you need that lower spin near the surface. And Galveston, I mean, we're talking about high tide that's not until about 2 o'clock tomorrow morning. So
0: we're
1: coming off of high tide. We're heading toward low tide, which is like at 5:30 tonight, I think, for the island. So not even concerned about there being a higher than average high tide. It's, you know, it's an ideal situation with a landfalling tropical.
0: Exactly. Like, 4 o'clock. Here you go. It's just north of Galveston area right there, and it will continue to churn on out. Even below it, it may be underplayed a bit, but we're still going to get some rain. Could be heavy getting in towards Brownsville all the way to Port Lavaca. Somewhere you're going to get that.
1: It's that displacement, and I think even by Friday, what will we be dealing with? I don't know if there's even going to be much. We'll have some moisture in the environment, but without a trigger, you know, do we get as many showers and storms as we've seen with Bertha? Not that that's saying much.
0: Yeah, we'll see. No, you were talking about Galveston. Let's get some live looks. Let's get some boots to the ground out there. Get a little ground truth. We got Fox News multimedia reporter Sarah Allegre out there on the beach in Galveston. Sarah, good to see you. A lot of beach left and some people out there, too. What's it look like?
2: Hey, Bob, Steven. Yeah, you guys are talking about that low tide. That's what we've been dealing with throughout the duration of the morning. High tide, we could expect some coastal flooding. So I think that's one of the concerns that we're looking out for today, especially as Bertha kind of moves closer. We just got that update about an hour ago from the National Weather Service, basically saying that Bertha was 100 miles north-northeast of where we're at in Galveston. But for now, I mean, you have people enjoying what seems to be a normal beach day here along the coastline. A lot of folks out. We have some people in the water as well. We know that the beach patrol here kind of recommending, hey, by the time the afternoon hits, the later afternoon, maybe stay out of the water, especially kind of if you look at what we dealt with a little bit yesterday. We had that thunderstorm activity, as you guys just mentioned, too. That put on quite a show. I was driving down the 45 to get here last night, and the sky was just completely lit up. We had a lot of that thunderstorm activity throughout the day as we were kind of dealing with Bertha over in Louisiana as it ventured its way now along the Texas coastline. We are dealing with some light winds here currently, but nothing too crazy at this point. We know we can expect those wind gusts to reach up to around 40 miles an hour. So just talking to Texans throughout the day. Yes, the Galveston area, no stranger to storm activity. Here's a recommendation just overall for folks as we continue through the duration of the hurricane season. Listen.
3: Don't travel. If you're in a situation that looks dangerous, don't travel. Don't take any chances. Take care of yourself. Be safe while you're out there. Texas weather changes quickly, so just watch it.
4: Stay hydrated. Stay vigilant. If you see the rain and it's going to be a torrential downpour, go back to your hotel room. It won't last long. They always say, if you don't like the weather in Texas, just wait 10 minutes and it'll change.
2: I couldn't say it better myself. We've been doing a lot of comparing and contrasting throughout the morning. It was beautiful. We had a lot of sunshine. Now we have more of those storm clouds streaming in. But then also, if we just compare yesterday's temperatures, the heat index value, guys, around 117 degrees, just above 115 here in Galveston along the coastline. So we weren't getting much relief. When you factor in the heat, the humidity, a lot of the moisture that we're getting from this tropical storm activity as well, it is really packing a punch. Bertha helping cool down those temperatures just a bit. But by the time the weekend comes, we're expecting those temps to heat back up once again today. So a couple of weather headlines happening here in the Galveston area really throughout the course of the week, guys. Back to you.
0: Yeah, Sarah, you are right. When you're covering a tropical storm and you've got heat advisors in Texas, you're rooting for the rain at this point. And by the way, I'm so happy you've got the Fox Weather hat and the mic flag. You are officially one of us, Sarah, so we appreciate it. Sarah Ligre out there in Galveston. Great stuff. We'll get back to you again in just a bit. All right, so the real heavy rain, though, it's not wrapped up with this thing.
1: No.
0: It's up across North Carolina right now.
1: North Carolina. It's a boundary, and you can make the argument that some mid and upper level moisture associated with Bertha has streamed in.
0: But a little bit.
1: It's been wild.
0: It has been. And that frontal boundary has been so glacially slow to edge an inch down from Virginia. And it's focusing the rain in the same spot. So we've seen over 5 inches of rain in some of these locations, and it still comes down now, especially North Carolina Piedmont, right out through the Pamlico Sound, the Albemarle Sound getting smashed out. We have one flash flood warning for Fayetteville at this point. So now that you're looking at the I-95, I-40 corridor, right?
1: It's a big polygon, right?
0: We've
1: had the flash flood warnings just to the north through Greensboro and Raleigh. Some pretty high moisture content associated with this boundary. But the overall trend, it's been to shove that rain just a little farther to the south. So
0: last 3 hours of rain, 2 to 3 inches, that's a lot. So it's coming down, rainfall rate between 1 and 2 inches per hour. And that is what it is expected. Problem is it's training over the same spot.
1: Same spots, and that boundary is going to be very slow to move. It's working farther to the south. So is Atlanta not under that flood?
0: No, it's the northern suburbs.
1: It's
0: the hilly northern suburbs. But if you do get splashed upon, you're talking about the highly paved areas of Huntsville, Birmingham, all the way through Atlanta, and then Charlotte, of course.
1: Yeah.
0: You're looking for urbanized flooding at this point.
1: Yeah, it's the moisture content's there. It's if we see the storms develop, and I think that there will be a pretty good shot that we do.
0: I think, and we're watching this right now. We've got two things we're watching. Of course, this is Bertha, right? And he's almost right there by the coast. That's your frontal boundary. It's interesting to see. You put the water vapor on, you're not getting as much of a juice coming right out of this region. So that's really not aiding it too badly, which is, I guess, is good news. But the low-level jet, that will kick in later on this evening right in this direction.
1: Yeah.
0: That's going to transport more humidity.
1: Yeah, that dry air, I mean, it's sort of created a separation there through the mid-levels, right?
0: Yeah, so it's hanging in.
1: It's going to be around, I think, through probably Saturday. The front's going to sag just a little farther to the south, and the farther south that it sags, the better the shot that Atlanta gets in on it, the low country of South Carolina.
0: Yeah.
1: But it does seem to be the a coastal event. I mean, a magnet of the coast.
0: Heavy stuff.
1: Eastern North Carolina, I think for the day on Friday, that's going to be where we watch.
0: We're going right through the weekend, too. Yeah. So, and it goes right to areas by Columbus and those regions, too. This is how much rain we're calling for, right through Sunday morning. And like you said, coastal. You get that nice little impact right there. For Eastern North Carolina, what's there? Wilmington, the Cape Fear area, Cape Hatteras, all those areas here. So, not a great beach end of the week or weekend.
1: No, maybe Sunday we'll be able to salvage it.
0: Hopefully.
1: Sunday's going to be improving. But if you're there for the vacation, you hate it because it's just rounds of rain.
0: Yeah, absolutely. No, not great. But hey, thanks for being here, my friend.
1: You got it.
0: Listen, we got a lot more coming up. We've got Melanie. She's going to be coming up as well.
1: Yeah.
0: We've got Sarah Lager, we just showed. Robert Ray is down in Texas.
1: Yeah.
0: He may be going to Hawaii because of Fausto.
1: I know.
0: This guy's got some wings on him.
1: He's going to be heading out there. West.
0: Keep at it. So we got a lot looking at. We've got the severe weather threat again ramping up for the Plain States. We've got the heat. We've got Bertha. We've got flash flooding concerns. Everything coming at you, so we will be following it the entire afternoon long. For now, I'm going to say adios to you.
1: Cheers.
0: And I will see you tomorrow.
1: Cheers.
0: Be back, everybody. Thanks for sticking around.

0: This is the sound of Claire cooking dinner at home. And that's the sound of a fraud alert from Wells Fargo flagging a charge for a pricey restaurant in Paris. Considering Claire isn't in Paris right now, that seemed odd to the bank and to Claire. Two taps later, Claire says nope to the charge and Wells Fargo is on the case. However you make money work, Wells Fargo can work with that.
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3: Welcome back to America's Weather Center. Great to see you this afternoon. I'm Bob Van Dillon. I've got meteorologist Melanie Black joining me. How you doing, Melanie?
4: Good. Good to see you.
3: Good to see you as well. And you just walked. You remarked how nice it looks out here in New York. We have a nice window out on 6th Avenue. Gorgeous.
4: I've been in the studio since 5 a.m.
3: Yes.
4: 4:30, even earlier.
3: What are you
4: earlier.
3: Still doing here?
4: Yeah,
3: you decided to stay?
4: I'm ready to get out there. It's a park afternoon. It looks lovely out there.
3: It does. It
4: feels good, too. Those dew points come in dropping drastically.
3: Plummeted. I mean, it's so great from where we were just a couple days ago. But now that frontal boundary has drifted down to the south. Dapping a little bit of juice coming out of the Gulf, too. Now, let's take a live look at Houston. Currently, you've got the tropical storm warnings hugging that Texas coastline all the way down to Sargent, Texas. Look at the clouds that are already in. Look what it feels like, though. 96. You're kind of like hoping for rain at this point.
4: Ugh, yeah, you don't want to feel like that. That means those dew points are super elevated
3: exactly. In
4: Houston. You can see the storm clouds, too.
3: Well, we got the latest update, the 11 o'clock advisory. We're still at 45-mile-per-hour winds at this point, but it's picked up a little forward speed, moving westerly at about 10 miles per hour. And that track should take it inland late this afternoon or this evening.
4: Yeah, here's the thing, though. It's expected to continue to weaken, right? We're
3: not
4: expecting an increase in intensity because you have that interaction with the land. But,
3: Wow,
4: it has been hugging the coast, has it not?
3: It has. It's honestly, it's weird to look at because I know we've got the tropical storm warnings that go all the way back to Morgan City. They've let them expire to the east of here. But then you get over towards the Galveston area. Look where the heaviest rain is. It's south of that area.
4: Right. That's what the activity has been, well to the south with everything.
3: That wind's blowing in that
4: direction. We were talking to a reporter out of Galveston, Sarah Legre, and it didn't look too bad out there.
3: No, she was just out there on the beach.
4: Yeah. There was a family out there taking pictures this morning.
3: Now, it was hot.
4: Yeah.
3: And it's a little humid.
4: Yesterday,
3: there's no question.
4: Super hot, too. Yeah.
3: Just ridiculous. But here it is. And to me, and you could almost make the case, the argument that it is on shore right now, because that's the coast right there with Louisiana. It's an elongated circulation. And it's just getting blown apart. Here it looks like there's a little circle. I'll see if I could zoom in a little bit better for you, too. I don't know. I mean, if you call it a landfall, it's not that big of a deal at this point. But you can see the center circulation right by Cameron in Louisiana. But your ears popped as that thing went through.
4: Exactly. And it has been lopsided pretty much the whole time we've been talking about, Bertha.
3: Yeah.
4: There you can see some of those outer rain bands, and they aren't too heavy at that. I mean, you look at those radar returns, nothing really sticks out to you. If you're standing out in this, it's not really noteworthy weather.
3: It's a dry son of a gun. Winds right now, 36-mile-per-hour gusts. It's the highest one we can find on land. May pick up. We'll see. We'll get the forecast coming up just a little bit there, too. Where it is raining steadily, it's north of there. We got that threat of flash flooding for millions of people. You're talking about North Carolina, Georgia, Alabama, right through Virginia, too. Even around Tennessee, getting some very heavy rain. A little bit of an uptick with the humidity being detected with Tropical Storm Bertha throwing some humidity up there. But I'll tell you, the rain has been very heavy for the Tidewater area, the Hampton Roads region, and covering it live down in Virginia Beach, which is very close, is Fox News multimedia reporter Kaylee Schuyler. Kaylee, great to see you on the beach right now. Looks like the heaviest rain has steered down to the south, but it is not a beach day.
5: Bob, it is not a great beach day, but people are trying to make it one. They're really trying to make the best out of this whole thing. Look, I want to show you. I mean, we have people out in the water right now, riding the waves, and you know, you got to give them credit. They really are trying to make the most of their vacation. We've spoken to a lot of people all day long who are here on vacation. Not for a long time. They're here for a good time. And so the rain finally let up for about an hour and a half, and people started flocking to the beach. Of course, there's not a ton of people out here, but this morning it was totally a ghost town. So now the lifeguards that you see on duty actually have some people to watch. They're not totally bored, and they're pretty smart because the winds are gusting quite a bit, and they have those umbrellas up blocking them. And, you know, you got to give them kudos to that because it is a little chilly out here, shockingly. But, yeah, the rain has just started to pick up here within the last 30 minutes or so after a break. And really all morning, there was pretty consistent light rain. And then all of a sudden, you would just get waves of showers where it would be a downpour all of a sudden. But it really has started to lighten up here a little bit. And it's also seeming like the sun is wanting to poke through the clouds just a bit. But we've been out here talking to people all morning, and they really do say that they're trying to make the best of it.
6: I'm 89 years old, and I keep walking every day. I walk 2 miles up. I always talk to Neptune. Then I walk back on a boardwalk or on the next street over. And
7: so we're only here for, we came in yesterday, only here for today. And then we was hoping to spend a sunny day here, but we take it as it comes. So.
5: And a lot of the locals say they actually were welcoming the rain. As of this morning, this area had received around 2.5 to 3 inches because this area had been experiencing a drought. And so the rain was a nice warm welcome. But that also leads to a problem with the flood watch that we have until midnight tonight here because the soil is so dry, it can't absorb all of this rain fast enough. So that's really kind of been the problem with the flooding here. But a lot of people say this is Virginia Beach. The weather's going to change every 30 minutes or so, Bob.
3: Exactly right. I mean, that's a forecast. We're looking at the radar picture right now, Kaylee. You got a little pocket of rain just off to your west. It'll rotate through, but the heavy stuff by far has shifted down to the south. So people on the beach can't wait. They're chomping at the bit to get out there. I don't blame them. Kaylee Schuyler, thank you so much in Virginia Beach. We'll get back to you again in a bit. All right, so we got you covered right here across the lower 48. What about Hawaii? Oh, that's a beautiful picture. Look at that out of Hilo.
4: Don't you want to be there right
3: yes,
4: now?
3: Yes, yeah, indeed.
4: Current temperature, 72 degrees, a little bit of sunshine out there. I actually have a girlfriend that's vacationing in Hawaii right now.
3: Oh, boy.
4: It just looks perfect, does it not?
3: It's 6:22 their time a.m. And look how nice it looks.
4: Nice to have a cup of coffee there on the beach.
3: Heck yeah, Hilo. I mean, you get on the other side of the Big Island, you talk about Kona, and that's where the real heart of the great coffee is.
4: Oh, awesome. Yeah, good point.
3: Yeah, there you are. All right, so we got a couple of areas to watch along with Fausto. And Fausto's the one that we'll be following. Remember, we started picking up the track on this just a couple of days ago. The new error cone came out. Hawaii's not quite in there, but you were talking to Brian Norcross about this before. They may see some tropical impacts.
4: Yeah, so he was talking more about the swells more so than anything, the trajectory of this. And we were talking about this beforehand.
3: Yeah.
4: You have this storm that's coming from east to west. So the impacts there not going to be as big as, say, if this was a storm coming out of the south. But nevertheless, this continues to move pretty quickly off to the west and still sending some swells toward Baja California and Southern California. Although I think if you talk to any surfers, bodyboarders in Southern California, they're probably enjoying this.
3: Oh, heck yeah. They want to see this come on up. You get a little offshore flow, and then boom, you got a perfect day. Check this out, though. We'll zoom into the region and getting closer. Now, this is still Tuesday of next week when you're going to be edging closer on in, but the wind's gradually coming down.
4: Mm-hmm. Yeah, so this weakening trend, shear is going to work against it. And then you also have some cooler sea surface temperatures than what it's been dealing with because it strengthened into the hurricane because it was moving over really warm waters.
3: Yeah, let's check that again. I'll get that up there for you.
4: But that overall path now, as it continues moving west, it's really not going to be there. And you see those temperatures difference compared to average. So certainly that bubble of warm water.
3: So we got Fausto. That's the F name storm. What's the next? Genevieve.
4: That's one. You think it's that one behind it?
3: Right behind it. Yeah, there's another area to watch, which could be Hernan. That's a great name right there also. But are we going to get on to Polo?
4: Nah. No. I like the name Odalis.
3: I like
4: strong one.
3: I like Norbert. That's excellent. That's a Naked Gun. All right, let me show you this, too. We got the name storms, and usually you talk about El Nino year, it's jacked with the water temperatures, and that usually helps out. Rising air also.
4: And that's what we're seeing. I mean, it has been so active in the eastern Pacific, that term, the Congo line of storms.
3: Congo line.
4: That Congo line continues with all that activity.
3: Yep.
4: And you look at the tropical cyclone frequency going forward, and we're still in this active period. We haven't really even reached the peak of it.
3: Yeah, it's kind of weird. There's no real huge peak like we have in the Atlantic, which is September 10th. It's kind of dips and ridges. But towards the end of August, early September, we do see an uptick for sure, so we've got that. Hey, listen, that's out there, Melanie, you're talking about the Pacific. We still have Bertha. We're going to see another landfalling spot with this tropical storm. We had one yesterday. It's hugging the coast right now. I mean, it's scraping Louisiana.
4: Right, that little north jog it made earlier this morning, and now it's just right there.
3: If you haven't seen the satellite imagery, we'll show it to you coming up. The visible satellite is incredible. If you live out there by the Sabine River, wait till you see it. It's headed towards you. Coming up. Melanie, thank you so much. I appreciate you.
4: Yeah, thanks for having me. Always good to see you, Bob.
3: Yeah, absolutely. More with Bertha coming up and a look at the Carolina radars. Those are on fire as well. It's coming up right after the break, everybody. Thanks for sticking around.

0: So please call right now.
1: Welcome back, everybody. Great to see you here this afternoon. I'm Bob Van Dillen. We've got the latest on Tropical Storm Bertha right now, and the rain is getting very close to the Texas coastline. You've got that. You can see a picture right here out of Louisiana. 81-degree temperatures. Look at the winds. Southeast at about 19 miles per hour. So a little gusty. Look at the rain shaft off to the distance. Yeah, we do have the tropical heavy rain. The downpours are coming in. It looks like things are going to be jacked up here, at least right around the coastline over the next couple of hours. And then finally makes another landfall, possibly late this afternoon through the evening. So I want to bring in meteorologist Jane Menar. What's going on, Jane?
2: What's going on, BBD?
1: Good to see you.
2: Good to see
1: you.
2: I mean, Bertha, we're still watching. I think this is about as big of an impact as it's had its entire life.
1: I think we're about to get a bigger one when you talk about the rain that's stretching into the Texas coastline because it's so sheared apart.
2: Yeah. Right?
1: Most of the rain, which has been its entire life cycle, just in the Gulf. Now it's going to come in around Texas.
2: And, I mean, listen, what's that saying? Once something gets into the Gulf, it's got to hit land somehow.
1: Right.
2: So we've had this big old blob of rain that's tracked its way all the way across the North Gulf Coast. And unfortunately, Texas, you're the winner. But the good news is I think it's a manageable rain. And in many ways, there are parts of that coast that actually need a little rain.
1: Yeah.
2: So that's a positive story. But it is disruptive.
1: This is what we're watching. So, I mean, you got the center of circulation right there. It's hugging the coastline, edging towards the Sabine River. Winds have just been screaming and pushing this thing down here for the last 3-4 days.
2: Bertha's been battling wind shear pretty much its entire lifespan, albeit a short pocket over this past weekend where it was able to even consolidate that low closer to the surface. But, you know,
1: 50 miles offshore.
2: I mean, lightning, when we talk tropical systems, you know, lightning, it's always an indicator of maybe some intensification, but we do know that this is so far displaced that this is just energy. I think this transfer of daytime heat that's happening that's going to get these storms rolling for us.
1: A little water spout possible, though, if this comes ashore and then it does
2: a little sheer.
1: Yeah, listen, and it is going to move in that direction. You get a water spout comes ashore, that's a tornado. So that is at least room for some concern right here. It's a tremendous amount of lightning coming in with this.
2: Oh, yeah.
1: Rain is going to be blinding when it finally does move through. But it should wane and fall apart just here once it does get to land.
2: You see that well off into the distance, I'm sure.
1: Yeah.
2: But, you know, when you look at the circulation itself, very little rain, scattered showers, you know, come and go. But this is where we have seen some pretty strong gusts at points. Yesterday, we were up over 40 miles an hour out of New Orleans. This has now continued to work pretty quickly on its way over to the Sabine River. Look at that.
1: I
2: mean, we're practically right
1: saying.
2: On top of it at this point.
1: Yeah. So last look at 11 o'clock, it was 35
2: miles. Would you
1: miles.
2: Call that a landfall? Has it been landfalling?
1: We were saying you could
2: Will
1: argue that it has
2: been. Will
1: it
2: get a second one? I don't know at this
1: question.
2: Point. It's been hugging the coast the entire time.
1: The middle of the circulation has to come on shore for it to be a landfall, but it's so stretched out, it's tough to dictate and determine exactly where that center is.
2: Yeah.
1: But at the 11 o'clock advisory, it was 35 miles due south of Lake Charles. Now, it's moved 10 miles per hour. That's what we're going in this direction, but you can see the swirling nature. If you're around the Sabine Pass, your ears are going to pop here. That low pressure goes right overhead. Maybe not that drastic, but it's going to be interesting to watch and see what happens with it.
2: Absolutely.
1: There are your winds. Actually, come down a little for Pecan Island right there.
2: Well, as always, the strongest of those winds, as we've been watching with Bert, they have been on the back side of that.
1: Right.
2: So, you know, you're watching kind of that corridor of brighter yellow, golden colors.
1: Mm-hmm.
2: That's where you're going to get some of the stronger wind gusts topping 30 miles an hour. And you see that in Lafayette, down across, what is it, Pecan?
1: In the end, the fact that it's a Louisiana accent, I'm not even going to try. It's
2: Pecan
1: Island, according to our local Southerner, Stephen McLeod. So that's good. All right, let's get to this, dude. So that was a big story. It's still going on right now. We're going to cover it all afternoon for you until landfall and beyond. But how about the last couple of days across the Atlantic states, the Ohio Valley? Tremendous amounts of rainfall. Parts of West Virginia are still feeling the effects of the dangerous flooding after severe storms dumped over 7 inches of rain across that region. While there were no serious injuries or deaths that have been reported, thank goodness, the damage has been devastating.
2: Yeah, look at these videos. The communities like Weston have seen entire neighborhoods go underwater. Feet of flooding filling homes, cars, and properties. In fact, roads and interstates were closed thanks to the rising waters and emergency teams. They received hundreds of calls.
1: Yeah, so let's get boots on the ground right there. Joining us now for an update is Weston City Manager Joseph Solberg. Joseph, thank you so much for joining us this afternoon. I know it's been busy. I'm looking behind you. Things have dried out nicely, but tell us what happened just a couple of days ago, please.
3: Yeah, so we had over 7 inches of rain in just a few hours. And as I understand it, about 4.5 or 5 inches of that was just in about a 45-minute period. So this exceeded our historic 1985 flood. That's the the flood in people's memory that was really bad. That flood caused the Army Corps of Engineers to build a nearby dam. This exceeded that flood. Our first responders, the Weston Fire Department particularly, executed nearly 100 water rescues. As you mentioned, no life was lost here in Lewis County. However, I do understand now that there are confirmed lives lost elsewhere across the region. I believe I heard this morning that there were two lives lost in Upshur County next door.
2: It's heartbreaking. I mean, Joseph, take us through the videos that we're looking at, because, I mean, these are businesses and these are, you know, big businesses, Walmart, you know, in your town that have just been inundated by these floodwaters, these parking lots. So was this a small creek? Is it you know, a well-known river that runs through this area that just overwhelmed?
3: Yeah, so we have a few different watersheds that lead into the West Fork River in Lewis County. And particularly this was Stone Coal Creek leading into the West Fork River that was overflowing. As you mentioned, it did flood out Walmart pretty badly. It also flooded Shop and Save here in town. At this point, we do not have an open grocery store in Lewis County with fresh food. There's a dollar store up in the northern part of the county that's still available without fresh food, which is some canned goods. But we lost every grocery store we had in the county.
1: You talked about that 1985 flood. Was this worse than the one you had back then?
3: Yes, it was.
1: Oh, unbelievable. We're watching the video coming in right there, and that is pretty insane. So what are your crews doing right now? What have the last 2 days been like?
3: Yeah, so yesterday was filled with a lot of stuff you got to get done before you can start cleanup. We had displaced vehicles everywhere, displaced dumpsters everywhere. The National Guard showed up early in the morning and helped us go through, check all these vehicles, check for signs of life, make sure nobody's hurt, that sort of thing. We've now completed that portion, so today we start the cleanup. So we're asking folks to put their trash out on the curb. That's not just in the city of Weston, but across all of Lewis County that may have been affected. And the National Guard is helping us to go around and pick that stuff up.
2: I can imagine just the spike of emotions, right, as this is happening, the fear, and then, you know, trying to remain calm and do what you need to do to keep yourself safe. But now, as the waters have receded, that almost come down of those emotions yourself. How are our residents feeling right now as we head into the weekend? You know, it almost feels like business as usual, but you look around and you think, did that just happen?
3: Yeah. No, I think folks are still largely in a state of shock. There's a little bit of scare, a little bit of devastation. Certainly, we've also had a wonderful outpouring of love and support. If you lose your car because it's down the river somewhere, and then now there's no grocery store in town, there's a lot of, oh my gosh, what do we do? Mm-hmm. And a lot of neighbors come together to help each other and saying, we're going to figure out what we're going to do.
1: Yeah. Last question for you, Joseph. Have you guys been getting outside help from any communities that weren't as hit as hard?
3: Oh, absolutely. So even the night that it happened, it all happened so quickly, but we received mutual aid from other departments. And then, of course, Appalachia just has a wonderful way of coming together when we need to. We're receiving all kinds of wonderful supplies that are all going to the old Kroger building in Marketplace Plaza. So that's become a hub for folks in Weston and Lewis County to go receive support and receive supplies in terms of cleaning supplies and baby food and non-perishable foods and that sort of stuff. There's been a total, just a wonderful outpouring of support from all of our neighboring communities. And we're trying to funnel all of that through the Facebook page, Lewis County Mutual Aid WV, so that people can find that support and know where to get it.
1: Great. So you can go on the Facebook page and look for that.
2: Wow.
1: I mean, the picture's right there. Just the standing water in the stairwell is amazing as well. Halfway up the door, people standing on the cars. Yeah, you said it was worse than a 1985 flood, and that's what everybody remembers. Joseph, thanks for taking the time out and talking to us. I know you got a lot of work to do ahead of you, but we appreciate you taking the time this afternoon.
3: Thank you all.
1: Yeah, Weston City Manager Joseph Saldberg. Thank you so much, sir.
3: Thank you.
1: Our rain showers, they're now moving away, but it's the same cold front of boundary, Jane, that dropped right through West Virginia and kind of stalled out around lower Virginia and now into North Carolina.
2: Yeah, we talked about it yesterday. The Weather Prediction Center calling it painfully slow with this cold front. And unfortunately, there isn't a lot of movement today. Now, for Virginia, we've seen some improvement. We've taken their foot off the gas there. But for North Carolina, Raleigh in particular, we're now starting to see some improvement with the corridor of heaviest rain shift a little farther south for us, but we picked up 5+ inches of rain in Raleigh.
1: We sure did. And now that is all moving in towards Fayetteville. Look at the I-95. There was a severe thunderstorm warning. It was wrapped up with that with 60 mile per hour gusts. But let me take it back to the last 12 hours worth of rain. I'm going to zip on out and show you who got hit the hardest. And it was up to their north. I mean, you look at spots right here north of Troy, north of Fayetteville, getting into that region by, look at that, getting in north of Raleigh, too. You hit it on the head. Look at the rainfall totals coming in. Doppler radar indicates since yesterday evening.
2: Yeah, you take it with the I-73 outside of Greensboro.
1: Yeah.
2: I think that's a bit closer to Burlington, I believe.
1: Yeah,
2: that's
1: back to
2: where
1: the west.
2: Christopher Tate
1: is
2: from. And he's got a gauge on his home, in fact, that was updating in real time this morning. I was just astounded. Almost a half a foot of rain since last night.
1: Short period of time. Yeah, so now we got the flood watches in effect. It does not include Atlanta, even though you're going to get some rain. It's basically, when you look at these regions, Jane, it's going to be the highly paved areas. Talking about the urbanized areas, Huntsville, Chattanooga, Asheville, getting up to some extent, going a little towards Gastonia, but then Charlotte, yeah, totally, and then Raleigh up there.
2: Absolutely. And, you know, this is unfortunately going to be another focus into the evening as that low-level jet kicks in.
1: Right.
2: So we're going to see an enhancement of our first of all, we already have a ton of moisture banked up along the front.
1: It's not as much of a surge from Bertha right
2: Bertha,
1: here.
2: A little too far west to see too much of a connection with that tropical moisture. In fact, what's more of an influence is the Atlantic moisture.
1: Indeed.
2: That's getting pulled in, from that boundary.
1: And you talk about it, the low-level jet's going to do one of these numbers later on tonight coming out of the south and west. Going to beef up a little bit of that humidity.
2: Yep.
1: But it's going to just refurbish all the atmospheric juice. So with these thunderstorms, we're going to have more water to work with.
2: Yep. And again, that boundary, it's not going to move too much. It washes out a little farther to the south, Atlanta. Yep. For tomorrow afternoon, that will be an area we'll have to watch, even down into Birmingham and then Charleston to get into the low country, South Carolina.
1: Right.
2: It's already hot and muggy down that way anyways.
1: This time of year.
2: So might as well just throw some. So we're going to see an enhancement of our first of all, we already have a ton of moisture banked up along the front.
1: We
2: were reading.
1: It's not as much of a surge from Bertha right
2: Bertha,
1: here.
2: A little too far west to see too much of a connection with that tropical moisture. In fact, what's more of an influence is the Atlantic moisture.
1: Indeed.
2: That's getting pulled in,
1: pushed in
2: from that boundary.
1: And you talk about it, the low-level jet's going to do one of these numbers later on tonight coming out of the south and west. It's going to beef up a little bit of that humidity.
2: Yep.
1: But it's going to just refurbish all the atmospheric juice. So with these thunderstorms, we're going to have more water to work with.
2: Yep. And again, that boundary, it's not going to move too much. It washes out a little farther to the south, Atlanta. Yep. For tomorrow afternoon, that will be an area we'll have to watch, even down into Birmingham and then Charleston to get into the low country, South Carolina.
1: Right.
2: It's already hot and muggy down that way anyways.
1: This time of year.
2: So might as well just throw some rain on top of it. Maybe you'll get rain cooled air. But it does certainly show the greatest footprint for more rain and flooding, a possibility through eastern North Carolina. So heads up there, Wilmington out along the Cape.
1: A lot of orange on that map, Jane. That is 3 to 5 at least amount of rainfall coming in right through your Sunday morning. So training events probably get a little bit more than that, too. All right, stick around, everybody. We have got more details coming up on Bertha. We've got live reports from the Gulf Coast. Can't wait to see what it looks like as we get this tropical storm nearing the Texas border with Louisiana. If you haven't seen it yet, it's pretty astounding to look at the satellite imagery and where the actual heavy rain is falling. We'll show you all that coming up after the break, everyone. Thanks for sticking around. We'll be right back.
4: 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Or Wells Fargo, for that matter. However you make money work, Wells Fargo can work with that.
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0: 307-281.
1: What's up, everybody? Thanks for joining us again. I'm Bob Van Dillen, and we are tracking Tropical Storm Bertha right now. I've got my buddy Jay Menar here as well. I've been watching the radar picture and the trends, and interesting to note, Lake Charles, your temperature roller coaster today.
2: Let's go through the numbers.
1: Yeah.
2: So we just had a heat index value of 106 degrees. But when you look at the thermometer, maybe you have one in your car, and you're thinking, wait a second, it only says 88.
1: Right.
2: How does that happen? Well, Bob, take it away.
1: Well, you had the nice little spiraling rain band go by, dropped a lot of rain in a quick period of time, and then that rain, the humidity is out there, little sinking air once that thing moves away. Sunshine breaks out. Your 88-degree temperature is over 81-degree dew point, yielding a feels-like temperature of 106 in Lake Charles.
2: Yeah, it's brutal.
1: I hate to hear it. I really do. So let's head out that way. We got Tropical Storm Bertha made a landfall yesterday in Louisiana, and now it's charging towards the Texas coast. If it's not hugging the coast right now already, got millions of people could be facing tropical storm force winds and rain and some coastal flooding. Fox Weather's Robert Ray, our senior correspondent, is facing it down head-on in Galveston, Texas. Robert, great to see you. Last time I saw you, you had some big-time surf behind you. Now it looks like it's a little bit more on the calm side, but that rain is right behind you. You can see it over your shoulder.
3: Yeah, there's some outer bands, some fringe, elements of Tropical Storm Bertha as we stand here in Galveston Island, just not too far from Houston, 30, 40 miles. Bob, Jane, everyone watching, and it's muggy, certainly, but no rain, no breezy conditions. And the surf looks nothing like what we experienced yesterday. I just want to show you this, Bob. I'm going to step off camera, have Dino push in to the Gulf of America. As far as he can go out there, you see some of the rain in the distance. You also see cargo ships. And that just shows you it's business as usual out there in the Gulf of America. They're not even too concerned about Bertha as it moves across. So they're continuing their trek of delivering goods and services from Texas to other parts of America and potentially even the world. So you look at some of the video that we just captured just in the last hour of Galveston, and it is calm. There are tourists and residents out walking the beach. You've got the Ferris wheel and, the big pier that jets out that everybody visits here. About 8 million people visit Galveston every year because of the sights and the Gulf of America here. And so I think that today, tomorrow, it's going to be okay. We're going to see maybe some breezy conditions, maybe some isolated rain from these bands. But it doesn't look like the Gulf of America is going to get churned up like what we saw yesterday. Speaking of yesterday, you look at the difference, right, on impacts between Dauphin Island, which is just south of Mobile Bay in Alabama, which is where we were reporting live as the system was moving across. And it's a marketable difference between yesterday and today here in Galveston Island. Having said all of that, I just urge anybody to just know that it's out there. Know that Bertha is out there, moving about 10 miles per hour, not too far from the Louisiana and Texas coastline. At some point today, some of this coastline will have some effects. That's just a fact. But look, they're not going to be intense by any means. And so no worries on that. But, of course, in some low-lying areas, perhaps you get a big-time thunderstorm that comes down, drops an inch or so, and you could have some quick flooding, though unlikely. So head on a swivel, as always, as we let Tropical Storm Bertha continue her trek and her evolution and, likely fizzle out at some point later today. That's the good news. One thing I will say, Galveston Island, known and prone for flooding. It's just about 6 feet above sea level. So this is an area that they're always ready for those issues, but it does not look like Bertha will bring that. And, I'm standing on top of the seawall that was created because of the 1900 hurricane that killed thousands of people. Still on record, the most deaths from a hurricane in the United States, at least since records have been taken back in 1850. I want to point out one other thing, too. I thought it was just fascinating when I read this. The landfall yesterday at 2 p.m. Central in St. Bernard Parish, Louisiana. Gosh, I was shocked to hear this. Did you know that that is only the 10th landfall in the state of Louisiana for a tropical storm since 1850 in those records. That's a head scratcher to me. I would have thought it would be more. And thankfully, we're not going to see any kind of impacts like Hurricane Ike. Bob and Jane, God, I remember standing here in 2008. I was with Fox Business Network and reporting with Jeff Flock and Bill Hemmer, I believe, had just joined Fox News. And we were just getting kicked here on Galveston Island during Hurricane Ike. Bertha, not going to touch that. It's child's play compared to the past here. So we'll continue to monitor some outer bands out there in the distance, but a much simpler day than the past few as Bertha made its trek from Florida into Bama, Mississippi, landfall, Louisiana, and now some effects here in Texas. Bob?
1: Yeah, Robert, even considering where you were yesterday, it looks like shenanigans out there this afternoon. Now, you're going to get some rain. We're watching some of that stuff slide in, but you've seen a lot worse. But great report, my friend. Before I let you go, what do you think about Hurricane Fausto?
2: Yes.
3: Oh, well, I'll tell you what I think. The second I landed from New Orleans to Houston this morning, I got a call from our desk in New York. It said, hey, go home as soon as you can tonight, tomorrow morning, because guess where you're going? There you go. So I'm headed to Hawaii on Monday. But here's the interesting part. I looked at the track of that, and it, you know, it's still, you know, maneuvering. It might weaken a little bit. Mm-hmm. It looks like it's going to head just to the north of the Hawaiian Islands, maybe even too far north of the Big Island to have real impact. So I'm looking at like Maui and Big Island.

0: but at least you get to go home first, so that's good.
1: I'm definitely out of underpants at this point, for sure. I realized that this morning.
0: Excellent. All right, my commando friend, I will let you go, and we will see you in about an hour from now. As always, great to talk to you.
1: Thanks.
0: All right, buddy. Let's get the latest on Bertha right in here. Look at Port Arthur, Texas. Here comes that rain and the cloud cover. Oof, winds are east at 17 at this point.
2: Yeah.
0: Could be worse.
2: Could be worse. But we will see, again, you know, the periodic switch of conditions. We'll probably get some downpours at times. Gusty winds will pick up. It's honestly bringing us a nice break from some of the extreme heat that we've experienced.
0: Remember, there were warnings yesterday.
2: Yes.
0: Now we're just down to heat advisories. Still going to feel like 112 interior sections where you're not getting a cloud cover, namely from here on in. It feels like 112 Central Texas.
2: Yeah, but, you know, if you're along the coast, that's where I always say, if you want to escape the heat, go to the coast. But I don't know if you want to do that in this in this case. But we know that, you know, we will continue to follow Bertha till its end. We do still have tropical storm warnings up. Again, it's a very isolated coverage of where we're getting those conditions. Mm-hmm. So you just be prepared for it mostly. But we've been watching this batch of storms make its way on shore. We're awfully close now. Still tagged with the water spout possible.
0: Bay City, okay.
2: So a little bit of rotation possibly. And certainly where we're seeing, I think, that kind of clustering. You almost see that bowing structure with
0: sure
2: all
0: do.
2: Of that lightning popping up on the board there.
0: Let's see how far off the coast that is, because this is going to rotate in here shortly. You can see right about here. It's 20 miles away, and you can see it's rotating roughly 10 miles per hour. So
2: close. There's a barrier island right there.
0: Yeah, yeah. So we'll be following that thunderstorm complex as it rolls in. If there's any warnings, we'll be showing it to you right away. Look at this by Lake Charles, kind of underneath that center circulation as it pulls away. But with the visible satellite imagery, Jane, still pretty cool. And you can see the temperatures. This was last hour before they reported the 106.
2: Yeah.
0: But it spiked out there. That's your heat index right now, what it feels like.
2: And also, too, you get to 100, so there's a little bit of clearing there.
0: Yeah.
2: That really kind of helped break out some sun and maybe compress some of that heating. But, you know, 101, a little closer to the coast there.
0: There's it was that little peak of sunshine that got you up to 106.
2: Let me tell you. But, you know, winds are still breezy as the circulation. It's very elongated. You can almost see that oval structure.
0: Pull that a little longer.
2: Even, you know, as you get a little closer to, you know, the I-10 corridor. But pulling it out, it is
0: 101 and Grand Chenier.
2: It's still a nice swirl.
0: Ooh, dog. Look at the wind, too. I mean, the winds are still humming out there. 30-mile-per-hour sustained, 33-mile-per-hour gust. Not tropical storm force, which is over 39. But that's been offshore, and that's been the trend for the entire life cycle of this storm.
2: It has been. And, you know, every once in a while you get some of those rain bands that maybe mix down some of those stronger sustained winds. But this is expected to continue to weaken as we go through this evening, expecting winds to really start to peter off.
0: Yeah.
2: And we'll see some improvement by tomorrow.
0: So I don't see a thing in the 50s, which is good. All right, let's get to the east a little bit farther. We got a weak area high pressure moving on in around the Gulf Coast behind this thing. But what about around southern Florida? What about the daytime highs? Because we know these temperatures are going to be on the warm side. If not hot, you add the humidity, it's going to feel even worse. But let's get a look right there on the maps. And we've got that area of low pressure that's off to the west. That would be your Bertha as it moves away. Cloud cover up to the north. That's all the rain action with that frontal boundary. And locked in between, you get a little bit of a breeze coming in off the Bahamas and the Atlantic, kind of peeling on into Miami itself. A couple pop-up showers and thunderstorms. That's going to be the main player. But if you're underneath one of these storms, it's going to cool your temperatures now. Let me take you through the next few hours. Going to pause right here at about 6 o'clock, 2 o'clock in the morning. That's when the rain showers are still going to be going on. You can see currently in Miami, it's 87 degrees. That's your air temperature. Your temperature forecast for today, about 91 degrees. Now, the average is 91 in Miami. Yesterday, you hit 92 degrees. So let us see what our partners out there are thinking. You're talking about the prediction market traders on our sponsor, Kalshi. They think the high temperature for the afternoon is going to be somewhere around 92 to 93. That's 82% of the traders thinking 92 to 93. The average, again, is 91. Yesterday, they hit 92. So below that, you don't have many people thinking it's going to be that cold. But 94 to 95, you only have about 9% of the traders thinking it's going to be right there. So, I mean, a whopping percentage, 82 of you think that it's going to be 92 to 93 degrees. So that is the percentile. 82% is pretty big. All right, more on Bertha. We should get an update here shortly. We're going to bring it to you right away. You can see it's fractured in nature with the heaviest rain to the south and west. Scattered pockets of rain still lashing in the lower parts of Louisiana and Mississippi, too. Look at that coming on through. Glad that forecast.

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1: Hello, everybody. Thanks for joining us this afternoon. I'm Jane Menar filling in for Bob Van Dillon, who just really needed a snack. And we'll see what he comes back with. But it is Thursday, July 23rd. Let's take you inside America's Weather Center. Tropical Storm Bertha limbering across the Gulf, set to bring the potential of isolated storm surge and some tropical storm conditions to parts of Louisiana and the Texas coastline. You can see the impacts right here. The system getting sloppier, but still set to bring some impact to millions of folks on this Thursday. Plus, the flood threat is rising along the Carolinas and in the Mid-Atlantic. We're tracking a flash flood threat with heavy rain dumping on areas stuck in a deep drought. So it's not all bad, but unfortunately, too much rain can lead to some trouble. That's all right now on America's Weather Center. And I've got Fox Weather meteorologist, host of Fox Weather Now, Ian Oliver, joining me at the top. Ian, good to see you.
2: Good to be with you, Jane.
1: It's been a minute since we've been together.
2: I know. And you said sloppy. That tropical storm is the Billy Madison extra sloppy. Looking at that satellite radar presentation.
1: Yeah. A couple of times it has looked nice in its overall swirl,
2: yes.
1: But the impacts have always been sheared into the Gulf.
2: The low-level circulation. If you didn't know anything about the depth of those clouds, you say, hey, that's a formidable thing. It's not.
1: No.
2: At least close to the center.
1: Right. And the hurricane hunters, I mean, they've been flying out there, and that data has been so critical getting it back into us. This is, in fact, some images coming in from their flight yesterday afternoon. The center could see a brief period of reorganization as it tracks towards the Texas coastline. I mean, this is essentially basically on the coast now.
2: Yeah.
1: So I really don't think we're seeing any of that anymore at this point. It's an elongated kind of center, feeling the wind shear. But look at the breaks of blue at Lake Charles. That's kind of the nature of the shallow cloud depth you're talking about.
2: I said this to Marissa yesterday. You go to New Orleans, allegedly, the top of a tropical storm goes right overhead.
1: Right.
2: And you get a tenth of an inch of rain.
1: And for New Orleans standards.
2: But at to be fair, at Lakefront Airport, they registered confirmed tropical storm conditions.
1: Yeah, they did. Sustained winds that were, what was it, 39? About 39, 40?
2: So it's just a bizarro storm. It is what it is.
1: It is. And we keep tracking it. And you can kind of see it dipped down to the south as we were anticipating this little wobble. It's kind of pulled itself back up along the coast. I'm interested. Do you think they're going to call a second landfall?
2: No.
1: No.
2: I don't.
1: Right?
2: No.
1: I don't see how you would at this point. But we're still monitoring, I think, this big batch of rain, which has been sheared to the south side.
2: If they were going to, Jane, they might have already. Right? I mean, it's always the National Hurricane Center that decides where the center of circulation is.
1: Right.
2: And for some period of time, it felt like eyeball
1: test.
2: What
1: do you eyeball
2: test?
1: Onshore. And do you remember we were following Arthur? Eyeball test, that was on shore also, and we never heard anything.
2: Right.
1: So, you know, when you look at just where, of course, you put the rain on top of this. So this has always been sheared to the south side. But that here's the circulation, kind of zeroing it in there.
2: There's a little art and science when you have systems like this that have such poor structure. But, yeah, to my eye, I mean, that's
1: that
2: middle of that swirl is probably on shore, no?
1: I'd say, yeah, I mean, the middle of the swirl, call it right about in here.
2: Yeah.
1: That looks like it's swirled onshore to me.
2: And you're saying, where's the bad weather? It's 200 miles this way south and west.
1: Exactly. And these storms, I mean, they are packing a punch with some winds. We are watching some lightning kind of fizzle up there as well. There are, you know, special marine warnings posted for possible waterspouts. So heads up there.
2: So we talk about the structure. We don't do so to minimize the impact of the storm.
1: Right.
2: It's just the center of the storm doesn't have the teeth. It's these storms moving on shore farther off to the
1: sun. And do you remember we were following Arthur? Eyeball test, that was on shore also, and we never heard anything.
2: Right.
1: So, you know, when you look at just where, of course, you put the rain on top of this. So this has always been sheared to the south side. But that here's the circulation, kind of zeroing it in there.
2: There's a little art and science when you have systems like this that have such poor structure. But, yeah, to my eye, I mean, that's
1: that
2: middle of that swirl is probably on shore,
1: I would say, yeah, I mean, the middle of the swirl, call it right about in here.
2: Yeah.
1: That looks like it's swirled onshore to me.
2: And you're saying, where's the bad weather? It's 200 miles this place south and west.
1: Exactly. And these storms, I mean, they are packing a punch with some winds. We are watching some lightning kind of fizzle up there as well. There are, you know, special marine warnings posted for possible waterspouts. So heads up there.
2: So when we talk about the structure, we don't do so to minimize the impact of the storm.
1: Right.
2: It's just the center of the storm doesn't have the teeth. It's these storms moving onshore farther off to the south in Texas.
1: And it's been kind of the definition of our tropical system so far. I mean, we don't have many to look on, but Arthur was the same way. You have the circulation. We watched that on satellite, but the biggest impact was displaced hundreds of miles off to the east. In this case, for Bertha, it's displaced to the south.
2: Yeah, and when you have early season storms, which June, July, this is still early.
1: Exactly.
2: I mean, climatologically, we would not have had our third named storm of the season in a normal year on schedule. So we're awfully close to being on schedule. You expect these kinds of storms. So nothing out of the ordinary, but it's been an interesting one to watch.
1: It has been. So why don't we get out there with Tropical Storm Bertha that continues to stomp through the Gulf, lashing the coast with some gusty winds. Check this out of Galveston, Texas. Well, the impacts there will be the focus for millions through the back half of the day today. Let's get down to Galveston, where Fox News multimedia reporter Sarah Allegre is helping to hold things down. Sarah, how's it been out there on the beaches?
3: Hey there, Jane, Ian. I will say, first and foremost, just to deal with the cool down has been relatively nice. I mean, earlier this morning, we had some nice brief moments and periods of gusty winds. And so that helped a ton, especially when you compare what we dealt with yesterday. With those heat index values just above 115 degrees here along the Galveston coast, when you're dealing with the moisture that you get from these systems, along with the heat in itself, it's just the air that you can wear. That's been the main story, especially for yesterday. And now, of course, tracking Bertha here. About an hour, 2 hours ago, is 100 miles north-northeast of Galveston. It is moving a bit closer as we speak. And keeping a close eye on the water, I mean, we have seen people just in it throughout the day, of course, beating the heat. That's one of the other weather headlines that we're dealing with throughout the course of the day. I know there are concerns right now, relatively low tide, seeing a lot of beach here in Galveston. But when we get that high tide later on, we could have maybe some minor flooding concerns overall, but National Weather Service saying that's nothing to be concerned about too much. We have a lot of people out and about this afternoon. As we venture into the later afternoon hours, the folks here kind of recommending, hey, maybe leave the water area too, especially as we deal with those wind gusts kind of picking up here. That's one of the main concerns. But of course, the people here in Galveston, Texas, no stranger to the storm impact that we get, especially during this time of year. We did talk about the power, though. You know, any kind of major wind gust, that could impact rather the power lines, which could be a cause for concern. And then if power goes out, yeah, we have the heat that's remaining. So that's something on a lot of the people's minds here that I've talked to, especially the locals. They did have some advice, though, for the tourists who are coming in trying to enjoy the Galveston area. Here's what they had to say.
4: Don't travel. If you're in a situation that looks dangerous, don't travel. Don't take any chances. Take care of yourself. Be safe while you're out there. Texas weather changes quickly. So just watch it.
5: Stay hydrated. Stay vigilant. If you see the rain and it's going to be a torrential downpour, go back to your hotel room. It won't last long. They always say, if you don't like the weather in Texas, just wait 10 minutes and it'll change.
3: Yeah, for all those Texans out there, we know that to be true. Right now, though, you can just see those kiddos playing out here along the coast. We've seen a lot of people kind of walking around, too, just trying to beat the heat. So everything right now, relatively calm. That, of course, could change. We dealt with those thunderstorm activity a little bit later afternoon, early evening yesterday. That added a lot of activity. We also dealt with those gusty winds, too, and we could experience those once again as Bertha moves closer and closer to us here along the Texas coastline. Ian, Jane.
1: All right.
3: You.
1: Well, while we wait for, you know, I think the bulk of this to push on shore as we head through the afternoon. And then we think, at least in the short term, a brief relief from some of that heat that we felt across the Texas coast. But Bertha making its presence known for a short period of time. Sarah, thanks for the update there in Galveston. Well, flood danger growing in the Mid-Atlantic and the Carolinas today. We're looking at a level 3 out of 4 flood threat from Raleigh east to the Outer Banks, Greenville, North Carolina,
3: There's a university there. I want to see
2: ECU.
3: ECU.
2: Yeah.
3: Yeah. East Carolina University.
2: Yeah.
3: Yeah. I toured there once.
2: Is that the Pirates? Is that
3: I think it is the Pirates. Yeah. They're purple. The purple, I think, is their color. But they're under flood watch. And for good reason. We've got some cloudy skies. This front that's been connected to both of our leading stories, truly.
2: Right.
3: Right. Severe weather at the start of this week. And then you had at least some influence of tropical moisture, I think more so yesterday than opposed to what we're seeing today. But nonetheless, it's still bringing rounds of rain to the Carolinas.
2: It's a problem with summer, right?
3: Yeah.
2: You've got fronts that hang around, and you've got tropical moisture around a lot. And in this case, some of that's being aided up by the circulation around Bertha.
3: Yep.
2: Some of it's just a regular old south wind working its way up from the Gulf. And these PWAT values have been huge.
3: Impressive. I mean, 2, 2.25, I think I saw up around parts of North Carolina. So, yeah, you ring that out and you're getting rain rates easily to top 1, 2 inches an hour. And that then gets repeated over the course of several hours. No surprise, spots like Raleigh picked up almost 5 inches of rain today.
2: Yeah, and then you have what's played out today already. You have yesterday. You look at the radar estimates, the rain estimates,
3: yeah,
2: and they're these west to east oriented stripes. So it isn't necessarily an everybody thing, but if you get under that wrong corridor,
3: oh yeah,
2: you're getting several inches of rain.
3: I'm trying to pull that up for us. But I mean, it's just been, I think, in a really impressive amount of rain for these areas. I'll just kind of widen things out. Mm-hmm. Bertha a little too far west now, so not a ton of that moisture is actually connecting in. You can actually see the break in the Appalachians there.
2: Little corridor up there.
3: Just a little. A lot of this is in some influence actually from the Atlantic,
2: yeah,
3: too, that's helping to kind of boost things up for us. But we have this multi-day flash flood risk for today, tomorrow, going into the weekend. And it doesn't really shift all that much from the Carolina coast. In fact, we start to see the pressure more so across spots like Wilmington down to Charleston.
2: Yeah. And the duration of that, I mean, I know the level 3 was peeled back,
3: yes,
2: right? But then you look at Saturday, which is now a level 2. This is day after day after day when we've already been dealing with this since the middle of the week, since
3: it
2: yesterday.
3: Is. And, you know, there's this rinse and repeat pattern. Looked in the long-term forecast going into the weekend, another system drops across the Great Lakes and then settles down into the Mid-Atlantic.
2: Yeah, we're going to have some severe weather potential early next week.
3: We do have severe weather, yep. So we'll be following that. Ian, you're coming up at 3 o'clock Eastern.
2: Yes.
3: Fox Weather,
2: yep,
3: Now.
2: We'll be on it talking about the flooding. Of course, we'll be watching wherever those stripes we were just talking about set up. That we'll be watching that in real time. And we'll take you through the final chapter
3: of
2: last of Bertha's story.
3: All right. Well, Ian, thanks for stopping by, hanging out with me at the top of the hour. We'll see you at 3.
2: Sounds good.
3: We'll be right back.

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1: All right, we are back here on America's Weather Center. Tropical Storm Bertha made landfall yesterday in Louisiana. Now, charging along towards the Texas coast. Millions facing the threat of some tropical storm force wind gusts, potentially some isolated areas of flooding. Fox Weather's Robert Ray facing the storm down in Galveston, Texas. Robert, you've been on the move. Last time I talked to you, you were on Dauphine Island in Alabama. Now in Texas, chasing Bertha. How's the day been so far?
2: Yeah, well, we've covered the entire track of Tropical Storm Bertha from Florida all the way into Dauphin Island yesterday, and now flew into Houston this morning. And indeed, Galveston Island with a pretty calm situation here right now, though some fringe outer bands behind me on the Gulf of America and the famous pier here in Galveston there. But I want to just kind of walk out of camera and have Dino train his lens out there into the distance, and you just see essentially just a backup of cargo ships. There's many. In fact, 1, 2, 3, 4, 5, 6, 7, 8, 9, 10, 11, 12. I'm counting 12 or 13 cargo ships out there in the Gulf, which is quite calm right now. And so it's business as usual. That is indicative of what the storm is doing or not doing, right? Bertha sitting somewhere off the coast of Louisiana and Texas, not too far off the coast, about 45 mile an hour sustained winds, perhaps some wind gusts a little higher than that at times. And we could see some impact somewhere along the Texas coast, though, you know, likely nothing significant. And guys, look at the video that we shot just when we arrived here in Galveston of the tourists and the residents out here enjoying the pier with the roller coasters and the Ferris wheel and the very calm Gulf of America. Muddy looking because of some of the onward push, though Galveston waters often look like that. And people just kind of taking in their Thursday and looking out there and seeing some rain in the distance, some of those outer bands out there. But again, nothing too significant. And look, that is really good news for the Texas coastline. Having said that, gosh, look at some of the impacts from yesterday. And you kind of look at the difference between Dauphin Island, which is just to the south of Mobile, Alabama Bay, and that water churning up and the oil rigs, platforms out in the distance, and wind gusts. We took wind gusts in the mid-40s yesterday, and that was pretty sustained, though not a lot of rain. That's for sure, less than an inch in that region. And, you know, what will we see here? Maybe we'll see a little bit more rain as it comes into parts of Texas. Maybe Houston will get a little bit. Galveston here might get a sprinkle. But nothing catastrophic, nothing to be overly concerned about. But I will tell you, anytime you have a tropical storm warning and you have this system, you know, kind of trekking and out in the Gulf and moving in, always just head on a swivel. That's the most important thing, especially if you're in a vehicle, because you never know. Some of these low-lying areas could take an inch, 2 inches of rain, and all of a sudden you have a quick flash flood scenario. It could just really happen quickly. So just be careful if you're in the area, but don't expect anything tremendously brutal or, you know, catastrophic. It's just not going to happen here in Texas, and that is a really good thing. Now, you know, if we look at this landfall yesterday, I think this is kind of an interesting factoid. I was surprised to learn that Tropical Storm Bertha, when it made landfall at 2 p.m. in St. Bernard Parish yesterday, believe this, it was only the 10th tropical storm to make landfall in Louisiana since 1850 when records were taken. That seems wild, but you know what? That also shows that hurricanes really target themselves into that region, not so much tropical storms. So kind of an interesting way to look at it. Galveston, obviously, 1900 hurricane killed thousands of people, still the most deaths from any hurricane in United States history since records have been taking. And also, Galveston sits about 6 feet or so above sea level. They are prone to flooding. Good news, everybody. That is not going to happen with Tropical Storm Bertha. Nonetheless, so we have covered this from the beginnings, tracking the origins. That's what we do on Fox Weather, myself and the other teams out there, Brandy Campbell, Marissa Torres and Craig Herrera, who tried to get down there, but because of all the weather up in the Mid-Atlantic in New York, could not. But an active week. How about an active couple weeks, right? We just hope that any of this remnant that comes into land doesn't give Texas Hill Country any more rain. Gosh, they don't need it. Those people need a break 100%. Now we're on to watching the next storm, right? But that one is in the Pacific, training itself just to the north of the Hawaiian Islands, which we will be covering next week on Fox Weather. Jane?
1: Robert, you're getting yourself on a flight after a couple days of rest. We are heading over to the Pacific because we do keep our eyes on the Hawaiian Islands. Fausto churning out there right now, Category 1 hurricane. What do you make of, you know, jumping from one basin to the next? It's been quite an active month of July for you.
2: It has been really wild. Yes, we've been all over the place. I can't even tell you how many hotel rooms and how many flights and rental vehicles. And it has just been extremely volatile as far as these weather patterns. And, you know, last week, very, very difficult to see all those people go through that flooding. Really intense in an area that is already traumatized by what happened a year ago in Kerrville. I'm just very glad and thankful that Tropical Storm Bertha's impacts did not cause any serious injuries and no death and no, you know, destruction. I'm very happy about that. Hopefully it's the same situation in Hawaii, though, you know, we know Hawaii is prone to mudslides and flooding, even with fringe outer bands that come in. Gosh, I was just in Hawaii in February covering that Kona low that just wreaked havoc on several different islands there on the chain.
1: Robert, it is just an incredible look when you're talking a tropical system and you kind of watch as it goes by, but you don't feel its intense impact. So we'll take the blessing from Mother Nature now. Robert, thanks for checking in. We'll be talking with you again soon.
2: Thank you.
1: All right, well, let's get you out to Houston, where it's 87 degrees, feels like 99. All that tropical humidity is still very much in focus, and you can feel it. And once the sun pops out in between some of those clouds, it gets even hotter. Look at the winds, northeast at 15, so you can see the wraparound from this circulation. Bertha is really hugging the coast, if not by eye test, has already pushed itself onshore. In fact, it almost looks as if that circulation is presently crossing over the Sabine River and is making its way into East Texas, just south of the I-10 corridor. A little bit of sunshine breaking out there for Lake Charles. Our heat index value is in the triple digits. But we're seeing the winds pick up, and we'll be monitoring the coast of Texas over the course of the next several hours as the big batch of rain that has been displaced south of Bertha's circulation will continue to make its way closer to shore. You can see a little bit of lightning, some weakening, in fact, over the course of the last hour. So that is a good signal there. But you'll note you've got these little light green boxes. Those are special marine warnings. So any boaters out there, Robert, highlighting those cargo ships, that is definitely something of note where we could see a little bit of circulation. You see the lightning out there. The number of lightning strikes has gone down, but we are going to watch as this comes ashore. A little bit of rotation. There's that waterspout possible tag in there, but nonetheless, some showers and thunderstorms certainly will make their presence known. For Texas, we follow along with that forecast cone. Again, this system is already continuing to make its way off to the west. It's moving at about 10 miles an hour. So we're going to see this work its way probably close to Houston, if not maybe see that circulation pass overhead, similar to like we had with New Orleans yesterday. The winds picked up, but outside of that, little in the way of rain. That's the expectation here as we continue to follow the overall core of this system as it continues to weaken and will likely dissipate across East Texas as we head into tonight. By tomorrow morning, we'll likely be off the board. But most of the rain displaced to the south, where we've got that big old batch headed towards Port Lavaca. We could see a quick 1 to 2 inches of rain possible with that mixing down some stronger wind gusts, closer to, say, 30, 40 miles an hour. So just want to be heads up there as you are going to be moving about your day. Again, this isn't going to be the biggest impact to Texas from tropical systems by any means, but it's something we pay attention to. We've got some cloud cover, some outflow from this system. The overall flood footprint is a little farther to the south, down into Corpus, and then just outside of Brownsville. So this is an isolated area, some of which these areas need the rain, but overall shouldn't have the biggest impact. You just want to be on alert. But here's a look at those current winds. So gusting at 32, the corridor of strongest winds has been on the backside of that circulation. So some of those stronger wind gusts still lifting up across parts of southwestern Louisiana. You can see Houston or gusting, or rather sustained at 13 miles per hour out of the northeast. So as this system continues to work in through this evening and overnight, we could expect some of those winds to start to pick up. You'll see that they're 10 to 20 mile per hour winds, and we could see those gusts top 20 to 30 as the core of a dissipating Bertha will continue to make its way through East Texas tonight. Well, coming up here, we will continue to keep our eyes on Bertha's path as we continue to await the next update from the National Hurricane Center at the top of the hour. But in the meantime, Texas, the cloud cover and the showers make their way down through the Central Coast. We'll be back with more on America's Weather Center.
3: I'm Brian Norcross with a Hurricane HQ Minute about the new style forecast cone coming from the National Hurricane Center. With some new thinking and some new math, the NHC has produced a slightly restyled experimental forecast cone for the 2026 season. This is the Hurricane Milton cone we've been used to. Based on past forecast errors, the center of the storm should stay inside the cone about two-thirds of the time. But it turns out the errors across the track, in other words, where on the coast the center of the storm will hit, is better forecast than along the track when it will hit. Using that fact, the new cone looks like this. Not much different, right? But now the center will stay within this cone about 90% of the time. When you compare them, you see that the new experimental cone is slightly bigger and longer. But in practice, they'll be about the same. The key point is that we'll be able to be more confident that the center of the hurricane will stay inside the cone once the 90% cone goes into regular use. Fox Weather, for all seasons, for all America.

0: 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Call now.
1: Back here on America's Weather Center, I'm Jane Minar. Thanks for joining us this afternoon. I've got Nick Koser hanging out with me now.
2: Bob, you got prettier. Oh, you're Jane.
1: Thank you.
2: Yeah, normally it's Bob, but you're manning the space.
1: Listen, BVD went to go get snacks, and he's still not back yet. So I don't know what's going on.
2: I heard there's ice cream on the 29th floor.
1: There is.
2: I'm sure
1: an ice cream social. I hope he brings some back for us.
2: He better. Yeah. And it better not be all drippy and melty either.
1: No. But, Nick, I'm glad to have you with me.
2: I'm glad to be here.
1: Well, we are, of course, keeping all tabs on Bertha. Mm-hmm. But the other spot, you're in the neck of the woods, the Carolinas. It's been dealing with some pretty impressive flooding over the course of the last, several days, really.
2: Yeah, that's what happens this time of the year, right? You just get those stationary fronts or fronts that just hang around, and then all of a sudden a tropical storm will fling moisture, and all of a sudden you'll get moisture from a tropical system somewhere far away from the center of circulation, and that's kind of what we're seeing in the Carolinas.
1: Some of that moisture is certainly getting tugged up into that boundary, but Bertha is still... It's tough to talk about in the sense that it's sloppy, it's messy. The impacts, when you think tropical storm, you're expecting a certain threshold.
2: Yeah.
1: And in this case, Bertha is not meeting that threshold for many of us. We've seen the circulation continue to work its way right along the southwestern coast of Louisiana. Lake Charles, they just had a little break of sunshine, and their feels like in heat index went up to 106 degrees.
2: Wow.
1: Yeah.
2: A lot of tropical moisture down there, and you're probably looking at this going, okay, well, if the center of circulation is by Lake Charles, probably on shore, actually, then why isn't the rain near the center? And that would be a great question. It's like 200 miles south and west of the center of the storm. And, well, I think a lot of it's due to shear. It's just a lopsided storm in general, and it's definitely a weird one.
1: We've got a big ridge of high pressure across the middle of the country, and that's why if you go a little farther inland across parts of the Central Plains, Central Texas, the heat's building there. That high pressure is what's been steering Bertha along the North Gulf Coast, and really now starting to pick up some pace and feeling the influence of those winds, which has been pushing and shearing those storms down to the south. But the circulation, we've been eyeing it up. It looks to me as though we've had this push purely onshore. It was a little elongated, still is elongated, but I don't know. What do you think? That's pushed over the Sabine River by ITEST.
2: Yeah, I think the center is there. I don't even know. I know this made a landfall yesterday near Lake Pontchartrain in Louisiana. I don't know if the National Hurricane Center is like, one landfall is good enough or not, but it does look like the center. And by the way, if you're watching at home, the center of a storm isn't, or landfall isn't when the eye or the center of the circulation just barely makes it over land. The central point of the center of circulation has to make it over land. And in this case, I think the whole center is over right now.
1: So I think so too.
2: You would think it's a slam dunk.
1: Right about in that zone. Also too, I love this satellite view because you can actually see not just the center, but I'll widen it out again. You can actually see with those big thunderstorms down to the south, a little bit of the outflow from those storms talks about the mid-level, right? And how that's competing with the low-level circulation.
2: Oh, yeah.
1: It's moving in like this. You see this?
2: Yeah.
1: These clouds are in the mid-levels moving up
2: and
1: to the coast.
2: It's also very easy to just point out and pick out how dry this storm is.
1: Oh, yeah.
2: It is just, this is not what you would expect. Like, if you're on the coast and maybe you're in Lake Charles and you're going, okay, there's a tropical storm right over us. What you're experiencing is not what you would expect in your head.
1: Right.
2: Right?
1: Right.
2: Like you said, you're seeing some sunshine maybe. There's not a lot of rain. I think New Orleans picked up a tenth of an inch of rain yesterday.
1: That's it.
2: This was overhead.
1: There was one reporting site that did see sustained wind gusts of sustained winds, rather, of 39 miles an hour. So there you go. You have the tropical storm conditions, but it was so isolated in these zones.
2: Right.
1: I think the biggest impact is really going to be felt with this big blob of rain that's moving onshore. It's special marine warning tagged for a little bit of rotation there, but up closer to that circulation, you're right, that dry air has just continued to chew this away, next to nothing.
2: Yeah, look at that. This will be interesting. These tropical systems do have a bit of a propensity to create water spouts or tornadic activity as they move onshore. There's a lot of surface friction that gets involved with the rain bands that spiral in. So, you're right. There is something to watch out for. The folks there along the Texas shoreline. That'll be interesting. That'll spice things up as we go throughout the day today.
1: We'll watch, and the winds, they'll stay breezy, a little gusty at times as we head through tonight. But as we continue to track Tropical Storm Bertha making its way onto the Texas coast, earlier Fox Weather spoke with Brian Norcross as the 11 a.m. advisory was released. Take a listen.
3: There's the radar, and there you can see what's happening to the low-level center. It's up in here, and it's kind of losing definition, although the hurricane hunters have found kind of a wind shift up here where the winds are coming like this here, and they're going like that there. So kind of what you would expect, but if this continues in this direction, that's just probably going to wash out, and we're not going to get much of it. Probably they'll track whatever is left of it and just let this thing come ashore in Texas as a tropical storm. I don't know. It's, it's one of these things where it just doesn't fit the definition really nicely. But the main weather with the system is this down here, and you can kind of make out a rotation in that, but that's in the middle levels of the atmosphere. So normally everything is kind of stacked up, but then when the upper winds are blowing, it tilts way over. And so the mid level and the low level are out of sync now, so it really can't intensify in that situation. This is more the thunderstorms just functioning on their own way down here, and you've got kind of some gusty winds associated with all that. So this is the analysis from the Hurricane Center about how far out the 40-mile-an-hour winds extend, and you see down to here, I'm a little surprised doesn't go down a little farther, but in any case, all down to the south, except for a few coastal sections up there in Louisiana. Here, let me go ahead and show that one more time. So a few coastal sections up here in Louisiana showing tropical storm force winds right along the coast, especially Vermilion Bay and other parts of central Louisiana. So here you see the story. This is really what's happening. So we have high pressure over here. This is, again, higher in the atmosphere, middle levels of the atmosphere, and then look at the flow coming down like that. So it's taking this normally vertical vortex and just tilting it back into the Gulf of Mexico. And that's why we have this mid-level down here and this low level up here. So it's the same thing that's been affecting it all along. That's forecast to let up a little bit before it gets to the Texas coast, but I don't think that's going to make any difference. Here you can see the winds, and notice this is sustained winds, almost tropical storm force there, Vermilion Bay, up at Lake Charles, gusting to 25, so even a little bit inland. Still, it's a gusty day, especially right at the coast. This oil platform is nearly 100 feet up, so even though that's recording 46 miles an hour sustained, gusting probably 55 or 60 there, that's well elevated above the Gulf. And then we'll see what happens over here in Texas as this moves in. Notice this is kind of the line between those two centers. Most of the strongest winds are kind of behind it, so it just takes a while. It's going to take a while for that to get to Texas. This is the low-level center now. It doesn't have anything to do with the high-level center or the mid-level center, and that's going to get the Texas coast first, except that the Texas coast kind of leans back. So if the low-level center is up in here and kind of comes along like this, if it survives, and the other one is down here somewhere, you know, where's that going to, when's that going to get there versus that one? I don't know. It's a little ahead, so we'll see. Anyway, they're all both arriving on the Texas coast later on today. The models are just kind of throwing up their hands at this. They look at the Google model. It doesn't know whether to go forward or backward because it can't resolve where the low-level center is, and that's what it's trying to track. Other models are down here, way down here. I mean, all kinds of things. Look, this hurricane model is only tracking the mid-level center as it goes in. So, again, it's just a very messy situation. Good news is it's not a super strong storm. So there's the way, just to show you how the model is trying to analyze it, kind of elongated. This is the HAVS model here. This is the specialized hurricane model, kind of elongated thing. But what we know is, so this is this morning. So this is really picking up on, as I was saying, the low-level center, or the mid-level center, I mean. Because remember, the low-level center is way up here. So it's not even picking that up anymore, and it may very well be dissipating over land. We'll see what the conclusion is.
1: All right, so we continue to keep our eyes on Bertha. The center truly is making itself known onshore, bringing some gusty winds to parts of East Texas, but that's really about it. But we'll be watching it, of course, every step of the way as we go through this evening. And then coming up here, Nick, you're going to stick around.
2: A couple more blocks.
1: We'll be talking more about Bertha, and of course, we're keeping tabs on the Carolinas, where we have more flooding rain to contend with through the end of this week. We'll be right back.

0: here on America's Weather Center. I'm Jane Minar. Nick Koser sticking around with me to close out the hour. Nick, of course, we've got our eyes on the Carolinas, but we've also got our eyes on Bertha.
1: Yep.
0: And, you know, in terms of what we've been following, Bertha making itself known in the form of some winds. Mm-hmm. No changes in the update coming in at 2 o'clock. So that's some good news there, as it is now inland near the Texas-Louisiana coast. So yep. There you have it, our update coming in at the 2 o'clock hour from Bertha as it makes itself inland. So that's, you know, I think a pretty notable update from the National Hurricane Center from what we can see on visible satellite. That has certainly been the case for us. And now we just watch as some of those gusty showers make their way through this evening.
1: Yeah, decent amount of rain coming towards Corpus and Galveston. And, you know, it's been hot in Texas, so I'm sure the rain will be a bit of a welcome rain. That'll probably help cool things down.
0: It has been, yeah. I mean, they had extreme heat warnings up across parts of Texas yesterday.
1: Exactly. So we'll see what happens. The good news here with this little push of moisture and water is Galveston is, I believe, going into low tide right now. Their high tide doesn't happen until tomorrow morning. So in any sort of storm surge type of scenario, I think this is best case in terms of that.
0: I think so, too. So Bertha is now moving inland and will continue to weaken and dissipate as it makes its way across parts of East Texas. But some of this moisture yesterday in particular was worked up into our broader storm system of a boundary, a cold front dropping down into the mid-Atlantic. And it did really wring out some pretty significant rain across parts of eastern Tennessee into the mountains. And now we've watched this over the course of the last 12 hours since opening up the day today in spots like Raleigh, Charlotte, you know, you still have a ton of atmospheric moisture, those deep blues overhead.
1: It's funny because some of the heaviest of the rain with Bertha sort of indirectly in the Carolinas.
0: Yep.
1: Not along the Gulf Coast, and all that moisture is just getting squeezed out by that very, very slow moving / stationary boundary. I think, did I see Raleigh got like 5 inches of rain today?
0: Yeah, this morning.
1: That's a lot of rain.
0: I came in, and when I looked at their gauge, it was at around like 2.25, maybe. Wow. Like around 7:30 in the morning.
1: Yeah.
0: By 11:30, it was up over 7 inches.
1: Unbelievable.
0: So just an incredible amount of rain. You can see those darker shades of orange and red. We do still have some alerts up down the I-95 into Fayetteville, where we're seeing some of that heavy rain shift its way now down into far southeastern North Carolina. But Greensboro, I mean, you take it out to the northwest of Raleigh, that's where we had 5 to 8 inches of rain from just this morning.
1: Greensboro, known as the, I think it's called the furniture capital of the world. And so if you're out there shopping for a couch or a chair today, probably going to be a little bit wet and sloppy. But that's a pretty big flash flood warning, by the way, down there towards Fayetteville. It spans several counties. So, you know, it's covering up a decent amount of real estate as it crosses over I-40. And I think this rain, it's a bummer for people that are out along the coast this week because it's such a slow-moving storm and a slow-moving front that all of these showers are going to stick around through tonight,
0: yep,
1: through tomorrow, probably even through Saturday. And I think tomorrow, probably evening, is when we see some of the heaviest rain right along the coast. So whatever Raleigh and Greensboro saw here recently is headed your way in places like, you know, Morehead City and the OBX.
0: It had been a slow-moving front, but it is starting to get its move on. And so that's why for Raleigh, you know, we'll see some gradual improvement by tomorrow. I think some of the clouds even break. We get some sunshine back on the board. But, you know, we'll have to watch the low-level jet. That's going to kick in this evening. So that's going to bring another burst of some energy to keep those showers and storms going overnight in eastern North Carolina, really from the I-95 to the coast.
1: Yeah.
0: That's where the biggest footprint of additional, you know, 2 to 3, 3 to 5 inches of rain will be, and then it will be more of a rinse and repeat shifting south. There you have it in North Georgia, and then into the low country of South Carolina for tomorrow evening.
1: Yeah, so definitely a heads up. I mean, gosh, if maybe you could squeeze a good beach day out of Sunday. You know, if you're there all the way to the end of the weekend.
0: No Sunday scaries there if you make it out onto the sand.
1: Yeah, it's more Friday, Saturday scaries because of the rain and the forecast, which is a bummer.
0: All right. Well, this growing danger of flooding in the Mid-Atlantic and the Carolinas certainly has our attention. And we're looking at that flash flood risk running from northern Alabama through Atlanta and then into the Carolinas and the Outer Banks. Our threat continues to be fueled by a bit of a surge of moisture, some of which tied from Tropical Storm Bertha. But we have a 2 out of 4 flash flood threat for southeastern Virginia into the Outer Banks today. Covering it live in Virginia Beach is Fox News multimedia reporter Kaylee Schuyler. Kaylee, you're out there on the beaches. We were just talking about getting in the sand. Is it quiet, or are folks still trying to make the most of their Thursday afternoon?
2: Hi, Jane. Well, it's not a good beach day here at Virginia Beach, but people certainly are trying to make it one. You can see there are a lot of people starting to slowly trickle out, and the lifeguards actually have some people to watch now because this morning it was a ghost town. So really what we've seen since about 6 a.m., there's been pretty consistent light rain, but then there would come a wave of pretty heavy showers, and people would have to run inside. Then we'd have some more light rain. And really kind of this afternoon, I would say as of 11:30 a.m., there has not been a lot of rain that's been falling as of yet. So now that's how you see these people who are coming out, even getting in the water, seriously trying to make the best of it. We've been talking to a lot of these people. They're on vacation, or they're here for tournaments for the kids, or some of them are even just locals who are trying to take advantage of the summer weather, and they really are trying to make the most of it.
3: I'm 89 years old, and I keep walking every day. I walk 2 miles up. I always talk to Neptune. Then I walk back on a boardwalk or on the next street over.
4: So we're only here for, came in yesterday, only here for today. And then we was hoping to spend a sunny day here, but we take that as it comes.
2: And something that's been interesting to me, it has been actually kind of chilly at some parts today. I don't know if you can see the lifeguards back here who are kind of hiding behind their umbrellas. I think they're pretty smart to kind of put up that, basically a fence to block the wind from hitting them. Because it can be, some of these gusts are a little bit chilly. But as far as the flood threat goes, so there are about 20 million Americans who are under a flood threat. And the people here actually were excited about the rain because this area had been experiencing drought conditions. But that's also part of the problem, is because the soil is so dry, it's not able to absorb all of this rain that is falling so rapidly. And this area is under a flood watch until midnight. Jane and Nick?
0: 72 degrees at the airport there, Kaylee. So you've got your jacket on. I think I would definitely have a jacket or be wrapped in my towel on the beach because it does not make for the nicest. And it's the end of July, and it's 72 degrees. Can you believe that?
1: Hottest part of the summer, climatologically. It should be scorching, but yeah, long sleeves are needed for sure.
0: Well, Kaylee, thanks for the report there on the beach. We'll be checking back in with you again soon.
1: Have you ever been at the beach with a house right on the beach? As a meteorologist, I did this one year where it was a bit of a stormy pattern. And I'd leave the beach and no rain was coming and just watch as people had to scramble to get their stuff and leave as the rain came in.
0: Have you ever been on the beach where you look out and it's crystal clear blue skies and you look behind you and you've got a monster coming in?
1: Those things will sneak up on you.

0: I think so, too. I mean, we've got a lot to keep tabs on. Of course, the Atlantic hurricane season. We've been following the basin. So far, we are 2 for 2 in the Gulf with Arthur and Bertha. But now, across the eastern Pacific, I mean, it's just been hard to keep up. It's one after the next. We've had this flurry of activity. You can see plenty more to come. But we've got our attention on Fausto. Right now is a Category 1 hurricane. Now, for now, it is taking advantage of low wind shear and warm waters. But it's been battling some dry air. And in that long-range forecast, while the warm waters will stay consistent here, the very warm eastern Pacific waters, characteristic, too, of some of the El Nino that we've been seeing strengthening, it is actually the mid-level dry air that's going to kind of give the, a nice solid punch to Fausto over the next 5 days.
1: And we've seen this before in the Pacific where it looks like a storm track is headed right to Hawaii. And you would almost bet your life that, oh my gosh, here we go. Hawaii's going to take a direct hit. But this happens more often than not where something, whether it's dry air or cooler water
0: or
1: just a shift in the... or Moana. But it's going to be another case where right sort of in the, you know, the ninth hour, Fausto likely falls apart and there will be low to very minimal impacts across the island chain.
0: You know, I think that they will be watching closely. I mean, we have the big Kona lows in Hawaii over the late winter, early spring season that brought a ton of rain. And so, of course, it is the Eastern Pacific hurricane season, and Hawaii is always going to be watchful, always going to be on alert. And El Nino typically does increase the opportunity of a tropical system making impact. So when you have a forecast cone that looks like this, Hawaii is staring at it going, hello, what are we going to do here? But look at the gradual weakening, right? We're at a Category 1 hurricane now, maintaining through 75 miles an hour as we head into the overnight early tomorrow morning. Through the weekend, that's when we start to see kind of this hit from that mid-level dry air that's going to start to unravel that circulation. Waters are still quite warm, but at the base of that high pressure, which is up to the north, ultimately we are going to see perhaps the overall weakening of that.
1: The other thing with this comparative to those Kona lows is the Kona low rain was coming in from the opposite direction that the islands are set up to take on rain, right? Whereas this, the eastern side of the islands are used to the rain and they're sort of used to more of the wind.
0: Right.
1: And so it's not going to be a huge catastrophic thing like the Kona lows sort of were during that time frame that you mentioned.
0: But I'll tell you, you look outside the cone into the long range and the model consensus is we're at least going to see some impact here going into early next week. So that's our eyes on Fausto and the Eastern Pacific. No more activity is expected there in the coming days. But closer to home, we look at Bertha, which is making itself known with wind gusts and a bit of rain along the Texas coast, pushing inland now with that 2 o'clock advisory. We'll continue our analysis here on Fox Weather, your Hurricane HQ.

0: on Amazon with free shipping.
1: Hello, everybody. Thanks for joining us this afternoon. I'm Jane Minar filling in for Bob Van Dillon. It is Thursday, July 23rd. Let's take you inside America's Weather Center. Tropical Storm Bertha now inland in Texas as it's been slowly limbering along the North Gulf Coast. It's set to continue to bring tropical storm conditions to the coast of Texas and perhaps a couple areas in far southwestern Louisiana as we head through today. And you can see the impacts right here. The system is getting sloppier but still set to bring some push of rain and some isolated areas of flooding as we go through this evening. Plus, that flood threat is growing in the Carolinas across the mid-Atlantic. We're tracking a flash flood threat with heavy rain dumping down on areas struck in deep drought. That's all right now on America's Weather Center. And joining me to top off the hour, I've got Fox Weather meteorologist Nick Koser.
2: I'm just so used to doing the fist bump.
1: I know. That's such a DVD thing. Yeah. Let's do it. I like
2: there it. Is.
1: Well, so Bertha's now inland, which, you know, I think we called that when you look on satellite. That circulation's been hugging the coast for the last several hours this late morning. And now as we moved into the afternoon, the winds have picked up for some. But Bertha has been such a messy system, sloppy, unremarkable in a lot of ways.
2: Elongated.
1: But here we are.
2: Yeah.
1: As we continue to monitor Bertha on its track. The update coming in at 2 o'clock with the push inland. And, well, we're going to see the impacts perhaps felt along the immediate coast for the next several hours. Louisiana felt its path yesterday as it made its charge. Millions still facing some possible tropical storm force wind gusts. Fox Weather's senior correspondent Robert Ray is facing the storm for us in Galveston, Texas. Robert, how have things been? Of course, we get the alert 2 o'clock and now Bertha is inland. But overall, a lot of cloud cover.
3: Yeah, you know, the minimal effects, I think we're going to see from Bertha that has, now kissed Texas. And you could see Galveston Island and the Gulf of Mexico behind me. As a matter of fact, I'm going to step off camera so Dino can take a look out there at just how calm the Gulf of Mexico is. And you see all those cargo ships. That's sort of the telltale signal that all is well out at sea. When you have about a dozen of those moving across the Gulf, transporting goods, that is a really good sign. And, you know, you look at the video from this morning when we arrived on Galveston Island, and you see there are a lot of people out enjoying the pier with the Ferris wheel and on the beaches, and all is well with everyone here. And even though we have tropical storm warnings here and now tropical storm Bertha beginning to, say hello to the shores of Texas, we're just not going to feel that intensive impact. You'll have some gusty winds, some rain, but it appears, at least here in Galveston, that the Gulf of Mexico is not going to get churned up like what we experienced yesterday on Dauphin Island, just south of Mobile, Alabama. And speaking of that, look at this video from Dauphin Island. You see the impacts versus yesterday and today. Oil platforms out in the Gulf, and they're just, you could barely see them because of the rain that was falling and the huge waves that were coming in. Up to 12-foot swells yesterday on the Gulf and that part of Alabama, Mississippi, and pretty good winds, right? Mid-40s, the wind gusts that we experienced yesterday in Dauphin Island, and then yesterday at 2 o'clock p.m. Central, a landfall in St. Bernard Parish to the southeast of New Orleans as it came ashore and then just kind of tried to figure out, what am I going to do here? What is going to happen in the coming hours and the next day? And I stayed in New Orleans last night. And I tell you what, there wasn't even a breeze, at least not that I felt of, in the French Quarter. Light, misty rain for a little bit, but nothing significant. So impacts really, the heaviest ones were in Alabama and Mississippi from Tropical Storm Bertha. And that's kind of what we expected, right? We knew that when it reemerged out here in the Gulf, just south of the Louisiana and Texas coastline, that it just wasn't going to explode by any means. Too much upper atmosphere wind shear. And nothing like what Galveston Island has seen in the past. I can tell you right now, actually, if we can, look at this photo. That is me in 2008, really in a very similar spot to where I'm at on Galveston Island, shooting Hurricane Ike. I was a photojournalist and a field producer for fairly new at that point, Fox Business Channel, Fox Business Network, and I was working with Jeff Flock, and boy, that hurricane just ripped up Galveston Island. We're not going to see anything like that remotely here, but I remember in the aftermath seeing, you know, many colleagues, Geraldo was out here, and others, and we just were here for days in the aftermath of that situation. But at least we know in this part of Texas, they're not going to have moments like that. No big waves coming in, no extreme winds or rain. And that is a sigh of relief, most certainly. I guess we just have to think about, like, whether or not the Hill Country, as this moves in, they're going to get any remnant effect. I hope not, because they just don't need any more rain in that area, after especially last week. And, of course, we know what happened on July 4th, the flash flooding in the middle of the night in Kerrville, killing 135 people. Jane?
1: Yeah, well, it seems as though as even this big old blob of rain that is headed into the coast of Texas at this hour is expected to wring itself out, fizzle. And while we'll monitor the Texas Hill Country as we head through the next few days, there is no strong signal that anything like that can happen. So that's some good news. But Bertha, I mean, it's just been a remarkable but unremarkable storm to watch along the North Gulf Coast as it continues to spin. Robert, we'll be checking back in with you again soon. Thanks for the report there in Galveston.
0: So fun. You can actually go ride that Ferris wheel.
1: Seriously. The pier looked fabulous. But here you are. This is the view from our hurricane hunters as they were flying through. Bertha, you've got the Louisiana coast there, our Air Force Reserve out there. And that when the Air Force Reserve goes out, one, I love that because we can follow the data coming in mm-hmm. in real time. Mm-hmm. But they've been doing their flights. It's been a short flight for them, awfully close to home, yeah. As we typically see. But Lake Charles, Louisiana, we just had really the core of Bertha move overhead. Some clouds building back in now. We've had some breaks of sunshine over the course of the last hour or so, and that's kind of the nature of some of these bands. We've talked about this naked swirl, mm-hmm. right, because there's not a lot of rain, but we have seen kind of cloud cover, breaks of blue, cloud cover, yet again, kind of in between those spirals.
0: Yeah, very dry. I mean, you saw that they're not really seeing any rain in Lake Charles. They've certainly got a heck of a lot of cloud coverage overhead, but it's a fairly dry storm. And heck, all the rain is super duper displaced down to the southwest over there, moving towards Corpus Christi. It's some 200 miles away there, or, you know, indirectly into the Carolinas. And maybe you're wondering, well, why is the rain so far south? It's because that shear coming in yep. out of the northeast. So the prevailing winds aloft just blowing all that action south and west across the center of circulation, and there you have it. That's what the storm looks like because of it.
1: Look at this nice tail. You've got a real nice kind of tale of thunderstorms there, some of those bands. It really just speaks to, also to, what I'm kind of viewing on satellite, and I always love the eye candy. You have the circulation, the spin of Bertha here, which is just pushed over the Sabine River, but you almost see some of the outflow from these storms mm-hmm. that you're getting, right? I mean, look at the direction of those clouds. That is just remarkable yeah. to me. That's that kind of almost like a mesoscale feature
0: yeah.
1: Where you've got low pressure at the center, high pressure up top, and that's the fanning out and yeah. venting of some of those storms that have been drifting in towards Corpus Christi. But the overall circulation itself, I mean, it's been the heat that has been knocked down for some of us. Look at Galveston at 94, but at the same time, these temperatures, heat index values, they are still uncomfortable. Look at Beaumont getting a nice break there, 89.
0: Mm. Yeah, there you go. I used to live in Beaumont. I prayed for rain or a cold front
1: this time of the year
0: for sure. Even through September and October for sure. But you will notice that there are breaks in that cloud coverage. And so mm-hmm. if the sun does pop out for a little while in your area, boy, you're going to feel it. you know?
1: Oh, I mean, yeah. Well, so Lake Charles had the same way. I mean, yeah. They had a dew point of 81 degrees. The sun popped out.
0: Wow.
1: And then suddenly, as the center of Bertha made its way through the I-10 corridor there, you had a 106 heat index value.
0: I mean, a dew point of 80-something is just...
1: It was like 88 over 81.
0: Insanity.
1: I mean, that is just...
0: That's as tropical as it gets.
1: And the fact that we're not wringing out any rain out of that, isn't that incredible?
0: True. Yeah, right? That's a testament to the overall just sort of weirdness of Bertha.
1: Yep. But we've got this rain now approaching the coast. It's overall lessened in intensity. We had, over the course of the last hour, let me see if I can pull it up, all the lightning strikes that we had out there. Look how those have just fizzled as it's made its way closer to the coast. So we do have some wind likely that's going to get mixed down in here. We do still have the water spout possible up that way, too. But overall, you know, closer to the circulation, a couple bands, scattered showers, even a couple of these bands, I'm noticing, still lifting up around New Orleans, Slidell.
0: Yeah.
1: You can see, you know, maybe some gustier showers. The alerts have been dropped up by that way, but we are still going to keep our eyes on Bertha as the heat has been knocked down a bit, but we do still have some gusty winds. And the conveyor belt, or the corridor rather, the strongest of those winds, Nick, on the backside of Bertha.
0: Mm-hmm.
1: And so for spots like Houston, Galveston, which you can see the wind shift now out of the north, it was the northeast before. So you can see as Bertha gets closer, you're going to see that wind shift.
0: Yeah.
1: Sustained 10 to 12, and we could get those wind gusts to pick up 20 to 30 as we head through this afternoon.
0: Yep.
1: All right. So, Nick, we will continue to keep our eyes on Bertha. Thank you for hanging out with me.
0: Yes, ma'am. It was a good time.
1: We've got Mr. Norcross coming up with his analysis as we check in to see how things are going together. Our Fox Weather hurricane specialist, Brian Norcross, with the 2 o'clock advisory. So keep it here on Fox Weather. We are your Hurricane HQ. We'll be right back.
4: Strengthening overnight into a catastrophic Category 5 hurricane.
5: So many catastrophic aspects.
6: That's a top 10 storm on record.
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1: It is.
8: Brutal conditions right now. Intense hurricane force winds.
9: We're looking at the worst conditions that we've seen since it came ashore.
10: It feels like little pins and needles.
11: We need to be prepared. You know, the hardworking folks over here are saving lives.
12: There's some good news in the extended forecast.
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0: This is the sound of Claire cooking dinner at home. And that's the sound of a fraud alert from Wells Fargo flagging a charge for a pricey restaurant in Paris. Considering Claire isn't in Paris right now, that seemed odd to the bank and to Claire. Two taps later, Claire says nope to the charge and Wells Fargo is on the case. However you make money work, Wells Fargo can work with that.
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3: Fox Weather is your Hurricane HQ. We are tracking Bertha's journey through the Gulf in the Atlantic Basin here, keeping our eyes on Fausto in the Eastern Pacific. Lots to get an update on. The 2 o'clock advisory is in, so let's dive through it with Fox Weather's hurricane specialist Brian Norcross. Brian, good to see you. The big headline here is that Bertha has made its way inland.
4: Yes, it's inland. It's actually been inland for a little while, I think, because we track the center. But the center is not where the weather is. This system has really essentially become completely disconnected. I think it probably would have been ended if the impacts, such as they will be, were not just imminent. There's no reason to go through naming and unnaming and all that kind of thing right now. The center is up here, right by Sabine Lake, that little lake you see right there. That's Sabine Lake and Sabine Pass just below. It's right on the border between Louisiana and Texas. So that's where the center is. But obviously, the weather is down here. So let's sort this out. There's what you see, the center of rotation. It still has a rotation to it. No question about that. There's not much going on with these clouds here, just showers. There's actually a decent band back over here, over the New Orleans area. But none of this is really the important stuff. The important stuff is just about at the Texas coast, and it's related to this big cluster down here, this big thunderstorm cluster that was originally the middle of the storm, and then it just got more and more and more and more and more separated from the center because of strong upper-level winds essentially tilting the system over that has essentially ripped the system apart at this point. All right, let's look close up at this now and look at the lightning. But also notice that as it's approaching the coast, the lightning is essentially stopping and the brightness of the colors, the reds and all, are dissipating. So what's happening here is that the upper level center is kind of moving inland and the whole thing is weakening. It's not like a well-organized kind of system at all. Never was, really, but when it was out over the water, it had the warmth of the Gulf powering it. Now a good part of it is over land, and it's over drier air and so forth. So we're kind of a remnant of what it is. Anyway, it's just moving in from Corpus down here on up to Matagorda Bay here and up to the Galveston area. It's offshore of Galveston, maybe coming closer to Freeport, Texas there along the coast. We don't expect this is going to be a big deal thing. There you can see it. Look at it. Now, this little cell right here had rotation in it, and they put up a notice that there could be a waterspout in that, so it could still be producing a waterspout, although the signal is less and less as this whole system weakens as it comes in here. This is Matagorda Bay here, and then this is Lavaca Bay going up to Port Lavaca. So anybody in that area, keep an eye out just to be sure you're not in a boat or something like that. Anyway, nobody should be boating today because there are some gusty winds associated with these thunderstorms, although they're dying out as they come to the shore. Let's look at the swirl up there. There you can see what the National Hurricane Center was tracking. See it right there, right? But now let's go back and kind of trace this back a bit, and you'll see it's been over land for a good while. Earlier they had it kind of offshore. I don't know. I would have put it a little bit farther north. But in any case, it's not the relevant part of the storm. But it's the feature that we track because we're interested in what's happening in terms of rotation and so forth at the surface of the earth, because in a well-developed storm, that's where the worst weather is. But this is not that. So in this case, the best weather is there, and the slightly worst weather is farther south. All right, so let's just check on the winds. You can see what's going on here. We still have breezy conditions at Lafayette, gusting up to 28, 31 at Lake Charles. Remember, this center is right near Sabine here. So you can kind of see in the winds, well, they've switched now a little bit, but now it's like this here at Sabine Pass. So that means the center is on this side, but at Galveston, it's from the north this way. So it kind of tells you there's a center in there. But if you look at the analysis here by the model, you can see the winds kind of go way up here, and then they come back down here. So there's kind of a large area of circulation. So that when this line here, kind of in the middle of that area, didn't draw that very well, comes over, the winds are going to go kind of calm, and then the stronger winds, such as they are left, are over here. But look, as we look at this, we see originally it starts with reds and yellows, and that's got the tropical storm force gusts up in here, but they just dying out as it comes near the coast. So we might get some gusts up in the 30s to maybe 40 miles an hour, but you see it's all purples and a few reds is all that's left, so mostly in the 30s, which are what we're seeing up at Lake Charles and so forth. So the backside of this elongated system is where the worst of the weather is, and it's just completely going to die out wind-wise as it moves inland. Some rain probably eventually will move over Texas, but even that doesn't look like a whole lot. Looking at this close up along the Texas coast, look at this. We have essentially no wind here because that's still that axis just before the wind right in here. And just a little while, the wind should start coming up out of the south of the southwest and pick up some at these places, but I don't think they're going to pick up that much. And except for boaters and beachgoers and things like that, there doesn't seem to be any danger here from anything. All right, here's the cone just for the heck of it. There it is, you see, located right over Sabine Lake right now. And then we go forward. So this center, remember, this is not the bad weather, but this center moves right over Houston. So this is going to be that elongated line goes over there. So there's no wind in Houston. Then eventually, when it gets over here, so this is this evening, then when it gets over in here, then we start getting that backside in the Houston-Galveston area. Probably have some gustier winds from the south, but I mean, if you didn't know there was a tropical storm going by, I don't think you're going to know it. Look at the models trying to figure this out. Where is the center? What should we track? They've had kind of a fruitless day. A bunch of them kind of in the middle between the center up here and that other system that's moving toward Port Lavaca. And the Google model kind of didn't know what to do, kind of went backwards, forwards, whatever. Anyway, because it's very disconnected. So, you know, what exactly do you track? Track the weather or track the low-level center is an open question. Anyway, Jane, this is just about over. It's fading as it's coming ashore, but there's still, you know, some squally weather, and care should be taken, especially right along the coast and any exposed areas.
3: Absolutely.
4: And
3: Brian,
4: remember, the worst of the wind is on the backside. Mm-hmm. You know, so just because the calm part goes by, actually that's when you're going to get whatever weather you're going to get. Like they're still getting in Louisiana, it's actually after the calm period goes on by.
3: Yeah, so overnight you might feel the winds pick up and you think, oh, okay, there's Bertha, as that kind of that corridor moves through. But Brian, you know, of course, as we've been all in on Bertha, over in the Eastern Pacific, we have Fausto, and we've been monitoring this now closely going into early next week, perhaps a brush with the Hawaiian Islands.
4: Well, yeah, it'll be a much weaker version of it. I mean, it will affect the trade wind. So in Hawaii, you have pretty continuous winds that come from the east. And so you have different weather on the windward side and the leeward side of the mountains and so forth. But when you get a disturbance, that Fausto will essentially be a disturbance by that time because it will have weakened over the cooler water and the dry air that it's going to be pushing into, that will disrupt the trade winds and be noticeable in the Hawaiian Islands, especially if you're on the northeast facing part of one of the islands. I think you'll notice that, and you may get a little surge of increased moisture. coming in too, but I don't see there's any danger here from a significant storm affecting the Hawaiian Islands.
3: Oh, I'll tell you one thing, though. We're showing a shot out of Honolulu. It is paradise, but the Eastern Pacific is just lit up with activity. And we oftentimes see this kind of flurry of activity in the Eastern Pacific, and then maybe as things start to die down, we look closer to the Atlantic Basin to maybe see the response. Do you think that's something that we might have to look forward to into August?
4: Well, I don't think they're especially related this year. If we're going to get something in the Atlantic, it's probably not going to be the kind that comes off of Africa and is very far south and then moves to the Caribbean, and then we watch it, mind it turn north and all that. I don't think that's going to happen. I think if we get something to develop, it'll be north of the islands, east of the Bahamas, and with a lot of storms in history have developed in there and have never gone in the Caribbean. So I think that's where we're going to watch there and in the Gulf. Now, in the Eastern Pacific, is spectacularly warm this year, unrelated to El Nino. And in El Nino years, the Eastern Pacific is busy anyway. So I think the Eastern Pacific activity and the Fausto situation and all that is really related to the very warm Eastern Pacific waters and less related to any other factor that might relate it to the Atlantic. But the idea that sometimes the Eastern Pacific is busy and then the Atlantic gets busy, that's a real thing for sure. You're right, Jane. But in this case, the Eastern Pacific is so warm, the Atlantic is so cool, I think that that will drive the activity more than any kind of balance in a more normal year.
3: Well, that charged up El Nino continues to make its presence known, and we're watching that closely in the EPAC with Fausto. And then Bertha, of what's left of it through tonight. Fox Weather Hurricane Specialist Brian Norcross. Brian, thanks for joining me as always. Love your insight.
4: Okay, Jane, take care.
3: All right, we take you up to Greenville, North Carolina, where it has been a very wet and unsettled day. We have seen rounds of rain, unfortunately, lead to the potential for flooding. Coming up after the break, we're going to dive into that danger that continues tonight and to close out your week. We'll be back here on America's Weather Center.

My name is Bob Van Dillen. In my 30 years of reporting the weather, I have seen all that Mother Nature has to offer. The worst of the worst when it comes to weather. But I have also seen the resilience and power of humanity. At Fox Weather, we just don't tell the forecast. We tell the story. For all seasons...

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1: Back here on America's Weather Center, Pine Knoll Shores, North Carolina. It is wet, and we're changing the camera view for us. But unfortunately, we are going to be stuck under a lot of cloud cover again today. The flood danger continues in the mid-Atlantic. New Bern, North Carolina, we've had some thunderstorms roll overhead. Darker clouds, the signal of some perhaps juiced up storms that do bring along with it the chance for some very heavy rain. Big picture, when we look along this axis of our boundary that's connected to the cold front that brought severe weather earlier this week, Tuesday across the east and then dropping down in the mid-Atlantic yesterday, picking up some moisture from Bertha, although that connection is starting to break off now. Most of the influence is just overall high amounts of moisture in the mid-levels, but also to some pulling off of the Atlantic, getting lifted from the southwest. So we've got deep blues across eastern North Carolina. Raleigh knows that well. We've picked up almost over 5 inches of rain in Raleigh alone, surrounding areas across parts of central North Carolina. We have a level 2 risk for flooding. It has been knocked down a touch for today. In fact, we're seeing improvements across parts of eastern Virginia as we go through this evening. The corridor of the heaviest of the rain shifting south into North Carolina down the I-95 corridor, and that's going to set up shop along the Carolina coast for tomorrow and then again take us into our weekend. But when you look at how much rain we've had in the last 24 hours, it doesn't tell the full picture. We've had this kind of conveyor belt that's set up for us with these storms kind of training one after the next. And that's where we do see most of the rain kind of pile up in these zones. But a lot of this has fallen really since this morning. When you take a look into spots like Greensboro, where we've got closer to 5 to 8 inches of rain on a gauge up that way, this is radar estimates, but this has been pretty significant through the day. Raleigh, we've picked up anywhere from 3 to 5 inches of rain as well. And now we've got a big old batch of rain that's pushed off the I-95 corridor. Look out towards the Outer Banks, too. My goodness. 5 to 8 inch signal of rain there since yesterday. And that's where the rain continues to funnel and pool as we go through this evening. Low level jets going to kick in. So that is again going to reignite a little bit of that energy to keep those storms humming along. Charlotte, we've got some thunderstorms moving in overhead. Time of day does kind of help juice up the atmosphere a bit more. An isolated damaging wind gust could be a possibility. The overall severe weather threat is marginal as we head into this evening. It's the flood threat that we want most to be paying attention to. But with that big old cluster of thunderstorms in the Outer Banks, we do have special marine warnings out for waterspout possibility as we head out towards the greater the Outer Banks, rather. But kind of zeroing in on this flash flood warning, it stays with us through about 3 p.m. at the end of the hour here. And you can see most of the heavy rain has now pushed out of that zone. So we are seeing some improvements. But Raleigh, we've seen 15 inches of rain. That's an incredible gauge. Oh my goodness. When you look at that, obviously the rain isn't falling, but this morning I was looking at this and it said 2 inches. So that certainly must be a little faulty, but we are still expecting another half inch to an inch of rain possible as we get into tomorrow. Well, we are taking a look at Honolulu right now, where in the eastern Pacific, things are humming along. We've got a lot of to track. We are your Hurricane HQ, not just the Atlantic, but for our Hawaiian Islands, eyeing Fausto, Hurricane Fausto, which is churning in the open waters of the Pacific Ocean right now. Gorgeous view out of Honolulu with the blue skies and sunshine. But we'll be eyeing up early next week for some influence, perhaps, of Fausto. We'll see how things come together. We have an area to watch well south of the Hawaiian Islands. That's going to continue in towards the Central Pacific. And then Invest 98E. We'll have to watch how that comes together on the heels of Fausto as we move into next week. A high chance for development there for Genevieve, our next named storm of the eastern Pacific season. But in our tropical threat product, of course, the high threat for impact with hurricane conditions expected in the open waters of the Pacific. So for the Hawaiian Islands staring this down, wondering, Well, that's headed in our direction, but the overall tropical threat starts to diminish as Fausto is going to be competing with mid-level dry air, some winds that will be not all that favorable, and some cooler waters eventually that will start to work their way in. However, the sea surface temperatures are very warm this time of year, even a little farther up to the north, surrounding in and around the Hawaiian Islands, courtesy of our El Nino. And so that is what is going to help continue to fuel this Pacific storm train. But for Fausto, a Category 1 hurricane right now, 80-mile-per-hour winds. The hurricane hunters, they are repositioning from Biloxi today, and as they head into the weekend, going to perhaps start doing some flights into Fausto to do some further investigation. Biloxi is a long way to go to get to the Eastern Pacific, so they are taking off from Biloxi to do their repositioning before heading out to investigate. But the Hawaiian Islands will be watching closely as we head into early next week for some isolated impact. Keep it here.
2: Days across the mid-Atlantic states, the Ohio Valley, tremendous amounts of rainfall. Parts of West Virginia are still feeling the effects of the dangerous flooding after severe storms dumped over 7 inches of rain across that region. While there were no serious injuries or deaths that have been reported, thank goodness, the damage has been devastating.
1: Yeah, look at these videos. The communities like Weston have seen entire neighborhoods go underwater. Feet of flooding filling homes, cars, and properties. In fact, roads and interstates were closed thanks to the rising waters and emergency teams. They received hundreds of calls.
2: Yeah, so let's get boots on the ground right there. Joining us now for an update is Weston City Manager Joseph Solberg. Joseph, thank you so much for joining us this afternoon. I know it's been busy. I'm looking behind you. Things have dried out nicely, but tell us what happened just a couple of days ago, please.
3: Yeah, so we had over 7 inches of rain in just a few hours. And as I understand it, about 4.5 or 5 inches of that was just in about a 45-minute period. So this exceeded our historic 1985 flood. That's the flood in people's memory that was really bad. That flood caused the Corps of Engineers to build a nearby dam. This exceeded that flood. Our first responders, the Weston Fire Department particularly, executed nearly 100 water rescues. As you mentioned, no life was lost here in Lewis County. However, I do understand now that there are confirmed lives lost elsewhere across the region. I believe I heard this morning that there were 2 lives lost in Upshur County next door.
1: It's heartbreaking. I mean, Joseph, take us through the videos that we're looking at, because, I mean, these are businesses and these are, you know, big businesses, Walmart, you know, in your town that have just been inundated by these floodwaters, these parking lots. So was this a small creek? Is it, you know, a well-known river that runs through this area that just overwhelmed?
3: Yeah, so we have a few different watersheds that lead into the West Fork River in Lewis County. And particularly this was Stone Coal Creek leading into the West Fork River that was overflowing. As you mentioned, it did flood out Walmart pretty badly. It also flooded Shop and Save here in town. At this point, we do not have an open grocery store in Lewis County with fresh food. There's a dollar store up in the northern part of the county that's still available without fresh food, which is some canned goods. But we lost every grocery store we had in the county.
2: You talked about that 1985 flood. Was this worse than the one you had back then?
3: Yes, it was.
2: Oh, unbelievable. We're watching the video coming in right there, and that is pretty insane. So what are your crews doing right now? What have the last 2 days been like?
3: Yeah, so yesterday was filled with a lot of stuff you got to get done before you can start cleanup. We had displaced vehicles everywhere, displaced dumpsters everywhere. The National Guard showed up early in the morning and helped us go through, check all these vehicles, check for signs of life, make sure nobody's hurt, that sort of thing. We've now completed that portion, so today we start the cleanup. So we're asking folks to put their trash out on the curb. That's not just in the city of Weston, but across all of Lewis County that may have been affected. And the National Guard is helping us to go around and pick that stuff up.
1: I can imagine just the spike of emotions, right, as this is happening, the fear, and then, you know, trying to remain calm and do what you need to do to keep yourself safe. But now, as the waters have receded, that almost come down of those emotions yourself. How are our residents feeling right now as we head into the weekend? You know, it almost feels like business as usual, but you look around and you think, did that just happen?
3: Yeah. No, I think folks are still largely in a state of shock. There's a little bit of scare, a little bit of devastation. Certainly, we've also had a wonderful outpouring of love and support. But, you know, particularly you know, if you lose your car because it's down the river somewhere, mm-hmm. and then now there's no grocery store in town. There's a lot of, oh my gosh, what do we do? Mm-hmm. And a lot of neighbors come together to help each other and saying, we're going to figure out what we're going to do.
2: Yeah. Last question for you, Joseph. Have you guys been getting outside help from any communities that weren't as hit as hard?
3: Oh, absolutely. So even the night that it happened, it all happened so quickly, but we received mutual aid from other departments. And then, of course, Appalachia just has a wonderful way of coming together when we need to. We're receiving all kinds of wonderful supplies that are all going to the old Kroger building in Marketplace Plaza. So that's become a hub for folks in Weston and Lewis County to go receive support and receive supplies in terms of cleaning supplies and baby food and non-perishable foods and that sort of stuff. There's been a total just a wonderful outpouring of support from all of our neighboring communities. And we're trying to funnel all of that through the Facebook page, Lewis County Mutual Aid WV, so that people can find that support and know where to get it.
2: Great. So you can go on the Facebook page and look for that.
1: Wow.
2: I mean, the picture's right there. Just a standing water in the stairwell is amazing as well. Halfway up the door, people standing on their cars. Yeah, you said it was worse than a 1985 flood, and that's what everybody remembers. Joseph, thanks for taking the time out and talking to us. I know you got a lot of work to do ahead of you, but we appreciate you taking the time this afternoon.
3: Thank you all.
2: Yeah, Weston.
1: All right, and we continue to track Bertha as it's made its way inland, but still a corridor of gusty winds and showers approaching the Texas coast. We've got full coverage and analysis from our Fox Weather exclusive, our Fox Weather hurricane specialist, Brian Norcross, who's coming up after the break. We'll be right back.

0: Fox Weather is your Hurricane HQ. We are tracking Bertha's journey through the Gulf in the Atlantic Basin here, keeping our eyes on Fausto in the Eastern Pacific. Lots to get an update on. The 2 o'clock advisory is in, so let's dive through it with Fox Weather's hurricane specialist Brian Norcross. Brian, good to see you. The big headline here is that Bertha has made its way inland.
1: Yes, it's inland. It's actually been inland for a little while, I think, because we track the center, but the center is not where the weather is. This system has really essentially become completely disconnected. I think it probably would have been ended if the impacts, such as they will be, were not just imminent. There's no reason to go through naming and unnaming and all that kind of thing right now. The center is up here, right by Sabine Lake, that little lake you see right there. That's Sabine Lake and Sabine Pass just below. It's right on the border between Louisiana and Texas. So that's where the center is. But obviously, the weather is down here. So let's sort this out. There's what you see, the center of rotation. It still has a rotation to it. No question about that. There's not much going on with these clouds here, just showers. There's actually a decent band back over here, over the New Orleans area. But none of this is really the important stuff. The important stuff is just about at the Texas coast. And it's related to this big cluster down here, this big thunderstorm cluster that was originally the middle of the storm. And then it just got more and more and more and more and more separated from the center because of strong upper level winds, essentially tilting the system over, that has essentially ripped the system apart at this point. All right, let's look close up at this now and look at the lightning. But also notice that as it's approaching the coast, the lightning is essentially stopping and the brightness of the colors, the reds and all, are dissipating. So what's happening here is that the upper level center is kind of moving inland and the whole thing is weakening. It's not like a well-organized kind of system at all. It never was, really, but when it was out over the water, it had the warmth of the Gulf powering it. Now a good part of it is over land, and it's over drier air and so forth. So we're kind of a remnant of what it is. Anyway, it's just moving in from Corpus down here on up to Matagorda Bay here and up to the Galveston area. It's offshore of Galveston, maybe coming closer to Freeport, Texas, there along the coast. We don't expect this is going to be a big deal thing. There you can see it. Look at it. Now, this little cell right here had rotation in it, and they put up a notice that there could be a waterspout in that, so it could still be producing a waterspout, although the signal is less and less as this whole system weakens as it comes in here. This is Matagorda Bay here, and then this is Lavaca Bay going up to Port Lavaca. So anybody in that area, keep an eye out just to be sure you're not in a boat or something like that. Anyway, nobody should be boating today because there are some gusty winds associated with these thunderstorms, although they're dying out as they come to the shore. Let's look at the swirl up there. There you can see what the National Hurricane Center was tracking. See it right there, right? But now let's go back and kind of trace this back a bit, and you'll see it's been over land for a good while. Earlier they had it kind of offshore. I don't know. I would have put it a little bit farther north. But in any case, it's not the relevant part of the storm. But it's the feature that we track because we're interested in what's happening in terms of rotation and so forth at the surface of the earth, because in a well-developed storm, that's where the worst weather is. But this is not that. So in this case, the best weather is there, and the slightly worst weather is farther south. All right, so let's just check on the winds. You can see what's going on here. We still have breezy conditions at Lafayette, gusting up to 28, 31 at Lake Charles. Remember, this center is right near Sabine here. So you can kind of see in the winds, well, they've switched now a little bit, but now it's like this here at Sabine Pass. So that means the center is on this side, but at Galveston, it's from the north this way. So it kind of tells you there's a center in there. But if you look at the analysis here by the model, you can see the winds kind of go way up here, and then they come back down here. So there's kind of a large area of circulation, so that when this line here, kind of in the middle of that area, and draw that very well, comes over, the winds are going to go kind of calm, and then the stronger winds, such as they are left, are over here. But look, as we look at this, we see originally it starts with reds and yellows, and that's got the tropical storm force gusts up in here, but they just dying out as it comes near the coast. So we might get some gusts up in the 30s to maybe 40 miles an hour, but you see it's all purples and a few reds is all that's left, so mostly in the 30s, which are what we're seeing up at Lake Charles and so forth. So the backside of this elongated system is where the worst of the weather is, and it's just completely going to die out wind-wise as it moves inland. Some rain probably eventually will move over Texas, but even that doesn't look like a whole lot. Looking at this close up along the Texas coast, look at this. We have essentially no wind here because that's still that axis just before the wind right in here. And just a little while, the wind should start coming up out of the south or the southwest and pick up some at these places. But I don't think they're going to pick up that much. And except for boaters and beachgoers and things like that, there doesn't seem to be any danger here from anything. All right, here's the cone just for the heck of it. There it is, you see, located right over Sabine Lake right now. And then we go forward. So this center, remember, this is not the bad weather, but this center moves right over Houston. So this is going to be that elongated line goes over there. So there's no wind in Houston. Then eventually, when it gets over here, so this is this evening. Then when it gets over in here, then we start getting that backside in the Houston-Galveston area. Probably have some gustier winds from the south, but I mean, if you didn't know there was a tropical storm going by, I don't think you're going to know it. Look at the models trying to figure this out. Where is the center? What should we track? They've had kind of a fruitless day. A bunch of them kind of in the middle between the center up here and that other system that's moving toward Port Lavaca. And the Google model kind of didn't know what to do, kind of went backwards, forwards, whatever. Anyway, because it's very disconnected. So, what exactly do you track? Track the weather or track the low-level center is an open question. Anyway, Jane, this is just about over. It's fading as it's coming ashore, but there's still, some squally weather, and care should be taken, especially right along the coast and any exposed areas.
0: Absolutely.
1: And
0: Brian,
1: remember, the worst of the wind is on the backside. Mm-hmm. So just because the calm part goes by, actually that's when you're going to get whatever weather you're going to get, like they're still getting in Louisiana. It's actually after the calm period goes on by.
0: Yeah, so overnight you might feel the winds pick up and you think, oh, okay, there's Bertha, as that kind of that corridor moves through. But Brian, of course, as we've been all in on Bertha, over in the Eastern Pacific, we have Fausto, and we've been monitoring this now closely going into early next week, perhaps a brush with the Hawaiian Islands.
1: Well, yeah, it'll be a much weaker version of it. I mean, it will affect the trade wind. So in Hawaii, you have pretty continuous winds that come from the east. And so you have different weather on the windward side and the leeward side of the mountain.

0: dry air that it's going to be pushing into, that will disrupt the trade winds. And it'll be noticeable in the Hawaiian Islands, especially if you're on the northeast-facing part of one of the islands. I think you'll notice that, and you may get a little surge of increased moisture from coming into storm affecting the Hawaiian Islands.
1: Oh, I'll tell you one thing, though. We're showing a shot out of Honolulu. It is paradise, but the eastern Pacific is just lit up with activity. And we oftentimes see this kind of flurry of activity in the eastern Pacific, and then maybe as things start to die down, we look closer to the Atlantic basin to maybe see the response. Do you think that's something that we might have to look forward to into August?
0: Well, I don't think they're especially related this year. If we're going to get something in the Atlantic, it's probably not going to be the kind that comes off of Africa and is very far south and then moves to the Caribbean, and then we watch it, mind it turn north and all that. I don't think that's going to happen. I think if we get something to develop, it'll be north of the islands, east of the Bahamas, and with a lot of storms in history have developed in there, have never gone in the Caribbean. So I think that's where we're going to watch there and in the Gulf. Now, in the Eastern Pacific is spectacularly warm this year, unrelated to El Nino. And in El Nino years, the Eastern Pacific is busy anyway. So I think the Eastern Pacific activity and the Fausto situation and all that is really related to the very warm Eastern Pacific waters and less related to any other factor that might relate it to the Atlantic. But the idea that sometimes the Eastern Pacific is busy and then the Atlantic gets busy, that's a real thing for sure. You're right, Jane. But in this case, the Eastern Pacific is so warm, the Atlantic is so cool, I think that that will drive the activity more than any kind of balance in a more normal year.
1: Well, that charged up El Nino continues to make its presence known, and we're watching that closely in the EPAC with Fausto. And then Bertha, of what's left of it through tonight. Fox Weather Hurricane Specialist Brian Norcross. Brian, thanks for joining me as always. Love your insight.
0: Okay, Jane, take care.
1: All right, we take you up to Greenville, North Carolina, where it has been a very wet and unsettled day. We have seen rounds of rain, unfortunately, lead to the potential for flooding. Coming up after the break, we're going to dive into that danger that continues tonight and to close out your...
2: This is the sound of Claire cooking dinner at home. And that's the sound of a fraud alert from Wells Fargo flagging a charge for a pricey restaurant in Paris. Considering Claire isn't in Paris right now, that seemed odd to the bank and to Claire. Two taps later, Claire says nope to the charge and Wells Fargo is on the case. However you make money work, Wells Fargo can work with that.
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1: Right now on Fox Weather, an increasingly ragged, lopsided tropical storm Bertha is limping inland through Texas. It's nearing the end of its tropical lifespan. It's moving its way west across East Texas, and while the wind isn't much of a threat at this point, it's still dumping some heavy rain. That's all displaced well south of its center. We'll show you. And in the mid-Atlantic, more than 20 million Americans are facing another dangerous flood threat as heavy rains batter the region. There's currently a level 2 out of 4 flash flood risk through today. That's stretching from southeastern Virginia all the way out to the Outer Banks of North Carolina. There's more of this through what's left of the week and into the early part of the weekend. We'll get to the latest on radar. It's all right now on Fox Weather Now. Hey, good Thursday afternoon, everybody. Thank you, as always, for being here with us on Fox Weather. Right now, it's 3 o'clock on the East Coast, noon out west. I'm Ian Oliver, and this is Fox Weather Now. Two big stories of the week, the storms, the flood potential. We're watching for more of that across lower portions of the Mid-Atlantic and into the Carolinas. This persistent setup is still problematic, and we'll show you some of the areas where we're having the greatest concern. And this, Bertha, it's been an interesting storm through every phase of its life cycle, and that will include its final chapter. Tropical storm Bertha is now limping inland over Texas. That lopsided storm made landfall in St. Bernard Parish, Louisiana. It was about 24 hours ago. Its tropical lifespan, as I mentioned, is nearing its end, but we are still following its impact. So let's bring in Fox Weather hurricane specialist Brian Norcross. Brian, I suppose this storm's nothing if not consistent, right? At least with its very poor structure. What do you think what's left of this storm's going to look like?
2: Well, I think it's weakening significantly. Some folks will experience some kind of tropical feeling rain that has a little bit of a different feel to it than regular old rain on the Texas coast. And there's a pretty good band of rain going through southeastern Louisiana up through New Orleans, has some good downpours. But I think when they do a post analysis, by this point that this is going to be over. And I think by 5 o'clock will probably be the last advisory. We'll see. Sometimes they surprise me at the Hurricane Center, but I don't see much left of this. All right, but we still have this obvious-looking big cluster of thunderstorms here, but the center is up in here as of the 2 o'clock Eastern Time, 1 p.m. Central Time advisory, right over Sabine Lake. We'll look at that in detail in a second. As of 2 p.m. Eastern, 45-mile-an-hour winds somewhere offshore here, moving west at 10. That's this thing moving west at 10. And 10.04 was the pressure continuing to go up as the entire system is weakening. Other thing to notice here is look at the dark colors that were there. Now as it's moving ashore, we don't see those. The darker the color, and even see some white there, meant very tall thunderstorms that are just collapsing right now. And as that happens, we might have some gusty winds in that cell, but it's weakening dramatically as running into dry air as it moves inland. All right, here you see the swirl that they're following, though this is the center of rotation of what is this storm called? Bertha. Lost track there for a second. It's been a long week. Anyway, what you really see here is that these are all kind of grayish clouds. These down here are the white clouds. So these are all low clouds, kind of light tropical showers. It's tropical air, so it has a feel to it, but there just is not much going on there. Over here, we see this band going up into greater New Orleans. That actually has some brighter white thunderstorms associated with it. It's just kind of an outer band in this big circulation. When we look at the wider view, here you can see the bright whites of this thunderstorm complex here down to the south. Let's zoom in there and take a look at the radar. And what you can see is there was a tremendous amount of lightning offshore there, Matagorda Bay and north of Corpus. In between Port Lavaca there and Corpus, there's a Rockport, as I recall. And Rockport is where Hurricane Harvey initially made landfall, did so much damage there before it went up to Houston as a tropical storm and stalled. So they're getting the worst of it, but yellows on the radar are not really a big deal, especially for anywhere in the south where you get real, real downpours, or anywhere in the north lately, actually. And what we do see here, that you see this is like kind of bright little cell right there. Here it comes. Isolated cells right in this area here. Had a water spout, look like, in it. Actually had rotation on the radar. But anyway, all of this is dissipating. So it's a slug of rain coming in, pushing ashore, light and maybe occasional moderate rain. Let's go close up there, and maybe you can see. There is that cell. See that cell right there? Right there. That one. That was the one with the water spout. But even that, you can see, is kind of being swept south now that the axis of flow is changing around this big circulation related to the tropical storm. Farther north, offshore of Galveston, down to Freeport, looks like some pretty good cells coming ashore there. But again, I think because there's so much more dry air over the land, that there's not going to be a whole lot that gets inland. Hurricane Center forecasting isolated spots to see 6 inches of rain. Not seeing the indication of that here. I think it's kind of collapsing, but we'll see. And there's what's left of the swirl. And as I said, boy, there is just not much to show for the swirl here near Beaumont, Texas, right now. So my guess is that this will have been dissipated by the next advisory. So here you see the winds going on, and we still have some southerly winds that are gusting to 31 at Lake Charles, 26 here in Sabine. Notice they're coming the direction here, coming out of the southwest at Sabine here, coming out of the northwest at Galveston, which tells you that there's a kind of a circulation up in here. And look at Houston now. We're getting some gusts up to 24. You know, this is what we're going to see, the kind of thing we're going to see. And you can make out this big circulation like that, kind of combining all these factors. So when this axis goes by, that's when maybe you'll see the strongest winds, but strongest winds are not very strong. Looking close up at the coast, wow, we have a couple up to 10 miles an hour here. And they're coming from the south now. So that axis is just going through. So it's kind of a nothing burger there. Okay, just a quick look at the cone just for nostalgia's sake, for memories. And you'll see that they're forecasting it to move near the Houston area for whatever's left of the circulation. But again, it's the storms and showers along the coast pushing into coastal Texas right now that'll be the issue. The 40 miles per hour would be in some gusts well offshore over the Gulf. I don't think we're going to see that over the land here coming up from this thing that is already dying. All right, Ian, I think we're putting the nail, getting the nails in our hand, ready to put them in the coffin.
1: Well, geez, Brian, I was getting ready to ask you how you really feel about this this tropical system. I did actually want to ask you that in not so many words. The thinking here, is this just uniformity? I know a lot has been discussed about the messaging from the National Hurricane Center. They don't like pulling the plug on things until it's really dead, like you're saying. Is that what we're watching here in the final stages of this?
2: Well, you know, the tropical storm is, does it have an organized circulation? And are there winds of 40 miles per hour associated with the circulation? You know, and then I guess the question is that the circulation is really tilted and those winds are separated because the circulation is tilted. You know, you could stretch the definition to say, all right, that all still fits. We certainly have seen the 40 mile an hour winds. We had gusts up to hurricane force at an elevated platform. But you know, we've seen it only has to be in one spot in the whole circulation in order for it to meet the definition. So they're not going to pull the plug on it early. You know, as long as it's got a circulation, they're going to stay with the tropical storm and keep the messaging smooth.
1: Yeah, yeah. I'm all about the smooth messaging for sure. But one spot, 200 miles away, it's the definition is as stretched as the structure of the storm. Brian.
2: Through
1: the final stages we go, and we'll keep an eye on some of that heavier rain off to the south of the core through what's left of the storm. That's our hurricane specialist, Brian Norcross. We will have that 5 p.m. update. As you said, maybe the last one coming up. We'll dig into that with you coming up in just a little bit. Brian, thank you. Let's head back up to the mid-Atlantic, where we're tracking a deep moisture surge coming in from the tropics. Repeated rounds of heavy rain generating a flood threat again. There's a lookout from Rodanthe Pier. That's courtesy of our buddy Mark Suddeth. Get some folks down walking the beach. The issue is that increasingly, we were talking about this yesterday, that boundary turning more west to east oriented. You've got the moisture from the south, rich atmospheric moisture. We were talking about precipitable water values, how much water is in the column of air that can effectively be rained out up over a couple of inches, and dew points that are tropical effectively, that were up into the low and mid 70s. This is that corridor of rain, storms moving right through the Charlotte metro area, just south of Raleigh for the time being. But you look at the coastal plain and the Outer Banks of North Carolina, both of the sounds, man, you've got some heavy rain and storms moving over them. So for all those reasons, we're going to have to watch these. There's Charlotte, Raleigh, you've got some moderate rain moving in. It doesn't appear as though there's much lightning in that particular one. But over the last 24 hours, you've gotten soaked, and so have many areas in that whole stripe in through here. The yellow and the orange representing 3 to 5 inches of rain, but you do see some of those darker shades in through here, indicating some spots up into the mountains of East Tennessee and through portions of North Carolina, where we may have seen numbers more like a half a foot plus, and some of those have been measured. Washburn, Tennessee, 7.65 inches. High Point, North Carolina, 6.86, almost up to 7 inches. Greensboro was approaching half a foot of rain. That's a lot in just a day and a half, and it's the reason why this flood threat is still present, that level 2 out of 4 from the Weather Prediction Center. You consider that this is the amount of rain still to come. Doesn't include some of the numbers that we were just looking at. 3 to 5 inches of additional rain, coastal areas of the Carolinas, and in parts of the coastal plain, possibility that we could see in excess of an additional 5 inches of rain. Those are the spots that are getting smoked right now by some of those powerful storms. Flood watches are up through what's left of the week. We'll keep an eye on that. And there's the look from the Weather Prediction Center. You've got today, tomorrow, into the early part of the weekend, many of those same places that we were talking about in the coastal Carolinas staying in that level 2 out of 4 flood threat. Let's get you a live look at Virginia Beach, 74 degrees. Breeze out of the northeast, 13 miles per hour. You've got flood watches in effect from southeastern Virginia down through North Carolina. Virginia Beach under that flood watch through this evening. That's where we find Fox Weather correspondent Brandi Campbell. Brandi, you've been all over the place covering all kind of weather stories of all kinds. What's the word there? I guess you go from a Bertha setup where spots where you are now on the East Coast have seen more rain than a lot of folks down on the Gulf Coast.
3: Yeah, you know, it's been interesting covering Tropical Storm Bertha, and in a way, we are still doing it just by the side effects of Bertha, following that moisture impact here, interacting with the cold front. So yeah, they're getting a ton of rain up here. We actually ended up setting up here in Norfolk, Virginia, just landed in town. This is one of the spots included in that flood risk, that level 2 out of 4 risk going into the weekend. But we, of course, know the threat really has shifted a little bit further south into the Carolinas. But it's rain that they could use here. Dealing with drought is still an issue here. But again, interesting to know. Bertha, all the way, you know, headed for Texas, is impacting folks here across the Mid-Atlantic going into the Carolinas. We saw flooding already this morning in North Carolina, or at least, you know, some water puddling up on the roads already, just causing a little bit of havoc for people here. But Ian, I'll tell you, it's been interesting covering Tropical Storm Bertha. I started off in New Orleans midweek before we saw impacts from the storm. Some people weren't too concerned about it. Meanwhile, people were also getting sandbags, preparing for whatever could happen. And yesterday we were over in Biloxi, Mississippi, where we had those tropical storm warnings. We dealt with some consistent wind speeds in the 20s, peaking into the 30s at time, and even saw that water rise on the beach, just kind of cutting the depth of the beach in half, and also leading to some businesses having to pull their gear away. So it's been interesting, and we're going to dig into that more as we talk with you throughout your show. Back to you.
1: All right, Brandy, we'll be checking back with you as, yeah, this soggy run may be displaced increasingly off to the south, but we're stuck with it moving forward through the next few days.
3: Yeah.
1: It's Fox Weather correspondent Brandy Campbell. Brandy, thank you. Still ahead, torrential rain and flash floods washed out bridges and inundated homes and businesses across parts of West Virginia. Coming up, we're going to speak to their governor, Patrick Morrissey, about the recovery efforts. That's when Fox Weather Now comes right back.

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1: Hey, welcome back to Fox Weather Now, as we're keeping an eye on the Mid-Atlantic and Point South for more flood potential as we move forward through what's left of the weekend into the weekend. There are two active flash flood warnings. Those are actually out in New Mexico and Colorado related to moisture with the monsoon. This, though, is more tropical moisture coming out of the Gulf and also off of the Atlantic. That old boundary, the storms that came across the eastern United States the early part of the week. We had the severe weather, the flooding, and unfortunately that boundary has stalled out and gotten a bit strung out from left to right or west to east, and that is the corridor of flood potential. Two out of four from the Weather Prediction Center. They throttled it back some, but the duration is extended here. Tomorrow, same idea, and even into Saturday, the North Carolina and South Carolina coastlines both dealing with that level two out of four threat. So this is something that we're going to need to watch as we move forward through the next several days because of that boundary. A life on the north side of it, much, much different with that drier air that's moved in, much nicer weather. But all of that deeper blue south of the boundary, that's the tropical moisture that's pooling and fueling some of those showers and thunderstorms. There's Bertha, and you notice its circulation does feed some of that moisture up into the boundary, which is like a wall where that moisture is forced up and right up to the north and east along that boundary. That's going to be the axis for the heaviest of the rain. You see that showing up in our exclusive Fox weather model. That's through this evening, scattered coverage of some downpours. And then into tomorrow, you can expect with a similar pattern, similar results as we're closing out this work week. Powerful storms dumped more than 7 inches of rain across parts of West Virginia. That was Tuesday evening, triggering a flash flood emergency. Floodwaters submerged homes, cars, and businesses, and strong winds destroyed cell phone towers, cutting off some lines of communication. The widespread damage prompting the governor to declare a state of emergency. The governor of West Virginia, Patrick Morrisey, joins us now with an update on those recovery efforts. Governor, I really appreciate you taking a few minutes here with us on Fox Weather. This was devastating flooding. Where do things stand in the recovery?
2: Well, we appreciate it. I know that our first responders, our National Guard, our law enforcement, our Department of Highways have been working very closely with local officials to try to move toward the recovery phase of this operation. This rain really almost came out of nowhere. We had a massive dump of rain in a very short period of time. They think that there was one stretch where it was 4.5 inches of rain over a 37-minute period.
1: Wow.
2: And as many people who know the terrain of West Virginia can appreciate, there's really no place for that water to go. So Mother Nature did some real damage to our state.
1: Yeah, I mean, that's a horrific set of meteorological circumstances. Part of what makes West Virginia a beautiful state, but we know it also makes it vulnerable to flash flooding.
2: That's
1: anywhere
2: right.
1: Is going to flood when you're talking about rain rates like you just described. The aerial pictures, we saw the scale of this, and listening to some of your remarks, you were very concerned about the potential loss of life. Has there been any updates with that? I know there were two people that were unaccounted for.
2: Yeah. Unfortunately, I think we are able now to confirm the two fatalities. And so we'll leave it at that because we want to make sure that the appropriate procedures are followed. But this obviously has been devastating, and we have to make sure that not only are we looking toward recovery to make sure we're rebuilding, but of course, everything that those families are going through who are suffering or have loved ones who passed. That's the top of mind for so many people right here in our state.
1: Certainly, that's an awful update. We saw, mentioning the scale of this, was homes and businesses. Buchanan and Upshur counties were very badly hit. Some of the communications being knocked offline for a period of time. What does the path forward look like for some of these places? How long do you think this recovery process will take in some of these affected communities?
2: Well, as many people watching know, these storms kind of have a cycle in the sense that you have the immediacy of the Mother Nature hit, and then you have to engage in search and rescue. And then when you pass that phase, you really move to a recovery stage, which is going to involve cleaning all the debris, making sure all the roads are cleared, the power is restored, the water is restored. So we're still going through. The linemen are doing a great job getting a lot of the power restored. There's a lot of work to get the water lines back. There's obviously water being shipped to the area. So there's a lot going on. Weston was hard hit. Obviously, Buchanan was hard hit. And we want to make sure that those areas are getting the basics in place. Then that's when you're also able to do the damage assessments for individual homes, businesses, and communities. And we've been working closely with FEMA and others to make that assessment. But by all accounts, the water levels in these areas really went up at some of the highest levels ever recorded. And so what we have to do now is make sure that we're gathering all the information, we're submitting it in, and we're making sure that we can get our people back in their homes and return to life as to normalcy as soon as possible. That'll take some time,
1: yeah.
2: But the state's going to step up and be with those people and those communities.
1: The state's stepping up as you have. Unfortunately, we're coming off of 2025, which was a year that featured all kinds of severe weather in your state, Governor. You had floods and a major winter storm back in February. This is just this summer. We had another instance of some terrible flooding back in June. What's it been like for your team, some of the local agencies, too, that have been stretched over this this rough period over the last year plus?
2: Well, I want to thank everyone involved, whether it's our highway workers, the people at the utilities who are stepping up to clear the lines and get them hooked up again, our National Guard, our internal team, the first responders. I can tell people there were over 100 water rescues that occurred the first day, and we sent some of the birds up in the air. There were 10 birds up there. There were 10 drones up there, and that actually really helped a lot of a street-by-street approach to identify whether people were trapped in a particular area, whether we could need to send a water rescue boat. So there's a lot that's involved in this, but I can tell you that I'm always keeping faith for the people of the state of West Virginia because they remain so strong during times like this. And I think the support that people give the affected communities is unmatched anywhere you'll see across the country.
1: Yeah, please send our thanks. I mean, you're talking about a triple-digit number of rescues. This was, a stunning thing that occurred, and we're wishing you the best as portions of your state recover from this. That's the governor of West Virginia, Patrick Morrissey. Thanks for taking a few minutes with us on Fox Weather.
2: Yeah, thanks so much. Appreciate it.
1: All right, let's move a little bit farther off to the west, over in the Heartland. They're also facing a flood threat. This has some storms, fire, pockets of torrential rain. I had mentioned Colorado and New Mexico, a couple of spots where we have very isolated flash flood warnings. But with some of that moisture from the monsoon, this is the time of the year where we deal with these kinds of things. But through western parts of Kansas, that's a level 2 out of 5 threat for severe weather. Big hail, we could see some of that firing as we move through the afternoon this evening and into tonight. Some stronger winds as those storms collapse, and also just the potential for very heavy rain in spots. So you look at the dew points, those are up into the middle and upper 60s. That'll do it with some lift into the evening, the overnight. The low-level jet starts to kick up, and that can help these storms intensify some. Overall, though, heat and humidity. I mean, we were talking about a tropical system in Bertha. Some folks have been glad closer to the coastline. The breezes have helped out with the heat and humidity. So odd set of circumstances with that. But you do see that moisture surging up. You get the low-level winds that will enhance that moisture surge and help to provide lift later into the evening and the overnight with this boundary, too. So you've got severe weather potential, but you also have this flood potential here. Colorado over into portions of Kansas, up into Nebraska, some similar spots, and then spreading east into Missouri for tomorrow. So just more areas that we'll be watching for at least some isolated problems with flooding. Periods of heavy rain ongoing for the Texas and Carolina coastlines. We're going to continue to track what's left of Bertha may be moving through the final hours, at least its tropical lifespan. We've got some flood alerts up across North Carolina and Virginia, too. Coming up, we're going to dive more into that forecast. We'll get you the latest on radar. Stay with us. More Fox Weather after the break.

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1: Hey, welcome back to Fox Weather Now. Thanks for being here with us at the bottom of the hour. I'm Ian Oliver. We've got a couple of spots where deep atmospheric moisture, some is purely tropical, some is mostly tropical, the Gulf Coast, and over into the lower mid-Atlantic, where we've got flood threats, extreme southern parts of Virginia, more so down into the Carolinas and points west, and with what we have left of Bertha, which if you're looking on our globe here and you look at the Western Gulf, it's not immediately apparent that there's a tropical entity there, still a tropical storm, but there are some impacts. So we'll talk about those. First up, it's the mid-Atlantic, that tropical moisture pouring up north into the region, bringing with it some repeated downpours and a heightened flood threat. That's not just a today thing. I know you're saying, hey, we were talking about this yesterday. Yeah, we'll be talking about it tomorrow, too, as that front is just parked there, more or less. There's Wilmington, North Carolina, some low clouds, some darker skies, 78 degrees. There's rain around, and that whole swath of Virginia now, I know if you've been with us, we checked in with Brandy right there in Virginia Beach. That more or less now represents the extreme northern periphery of where we have this flood threat. And you're looking at it here. That's effectively it. You've got a boundary that runs like that, and the moisture runs up into it, gets forced up and along the boundary. That's the zone where we're expecting more of the rain. It's also the zone where we've seen most of it so far. So Raleigh, you've got some rain moving on through. You head south, it gets heavier down toward Benson. You've got heavier rain about to move on in. And back toward Charlotte, too, they've got storms. Coastal Plain and out to the Outer Banks, that's where we've got some stronger storms rolling through right now. Past 24 hours, it's like a scar across this area as the boundary is extended up something like that. And there is still more rain in the forecast. The odd thing, which we know because of the structure of Bertha, we're going to get back to Bertha coming up in just a moment. You would think if we were showing numbers like this, it would be related or more directly related, at least in the context of Bertha and the tropical storm. These are tropical storm-like numbers, and they're just with a stalled front across the region. So, yeah, somewhere an inch or two plus minus of a half a foot in all of these places in North Carolina and Tennessee. That's a problem. And then you consider that this represents the forecast for rain still to come. So some of these places have already seen several inches, and in all of that orange, particularly through eastern parts of North Carolina, you can add another 3 to 5 inches of rain to that with some locally higher amounts where you see some of those darker shades in the mix. So we've got the flood alerts up from mountains of North Georgia up into East Tennessee, Appalachians all in through here, and then much of the state of North Carolina. That runs all the way through tomorrow. And depending on how things go, I think especially for coastal spots, North Carolina, maybe call it the Outer Banks point south, down to about Charleston. You notice the WPC, the Weather Prediction Center, has that in a level 2 out of several inches. And in all of that orange, particularly through eastern parts of North Carolina, you can add another 3 to 5 inches of rain to that with some locally higher amounts where you see some of those darker shades in the mix. So we've got the flood alerts up from mountains of North Georgia up into East Tennessee, Appalachians all in through here, and then much of the state of North Carolina, that runs all the way through tomorrow. And depending on how things go, I think especially for coastal spots, North Carolina, maybe call it the Outer Banks point south, down to about Charleston. You notice the WPC, the Weather Prediction Center, has that in a level 2 out of 4. Depending on what plays out through the rest of today and tonight, then all of tomorrow, some potential that we'll see a flood watch extended in these places through at least the first part of the weekend. So just something that we'll be on the lookout for. All right, let's get you a live look at Galveston, Texas. There are some low clouds off in the distance. We got a tropical storm warning still in effect. Bertha is limping through Texas, but they are still feeling some of those impacts. So let's head out to Fox Weather senior correspondent Robert Ray, who's been in pursuit of this storm every step of the way. Yesterday, we talked to him. He was on Dauphin Island. It looks soggy out there, Robert. This isn't a storm that necessarily has produced all that much rain closer to its core, but it looks like you're experiencing some of it.
2: Ian, this is the most rain we have felt since we've been tracking Tropical Storm Bertha from Florida. So, I mean, even yesterday, with all that wave action and wind, we had pretty much zero rain. This is the most rain right here in Galveston Island. Started about 45 minutes ago, just after that second landfall from Bertha, which is to the northeast of us, and that happened near Port Sulphur, Texas, right on the border of Texas, Louisiana. And now the system is, you know, beginning to cut toward Houston. But look at the video from this morning here in Galveston. It was perfectly cool. It was great out. In fact, we had cloud cover. It didn't even feel that warm. People were on the Ferris wheel. They were on the beaches and enjoying everything. Sure, in the distance, we could see some of those outer bands, but the Gulf of America had big cargo ships going by. All was well. And then, you know, all of a sudden that landfall occurred and boom, like a clock, moving. Twisting. All that rain moves into this area, even though a lot of it is offshore, but these bands certainly are coming in and causing a nuisance. No wind whatsoever here. And also no big waves in the back. I've got a little bit of onshore push at this point, but nothing significant. Look at the video from yesterday. I'll show you kind of the yin and the yang of Dauphin Island with 9 to 12 foot waves just jamming into that barrier island, 40 plus mile an hour winds, the oil platforms in the distance, and some of those shut down as a precaution because of Tropical Storm Bertha. And that landfall yesterday on the, essentially southeast area of southeast of New Orleans and St. Bernard Parish at 2 p.m. Central. And then it kind of fizzled. I was in New Orleans last night, Ian. Boy, it was no breezy conditions at all. And it was, if we got rain, it was just kind of like a mist for maybe an hour, 2 hours. Nothing like this. So the evolution of Bertha and the many moods of Tropical Storm Bertha. What a moody storm, right? The second of the year. No catastrophic impacts. That's the good news. The only hope moving forward here is that as it moves inland into San Antonio, which it will, and right now maybe even still be a depression, we hope that it just doesn't dump copious amounts of rain on hill country, especially after what we experienced last week.
1: Yeah, Ian. Robert, the trends have been good. Some of those thunderstorms collapsing as they move onshore. So some moderate rain moving into Corpus. Robert, are the rumors true? Or are you potentially on Fausto patrol?
2: those rumors are very accurate. Yes, indeed. In fact, I just my photographer, Dino, behind the lens, he's based out of Chicago with Fox News Channel and has been with me all week. I think he and I are going to venture out there on Monday. We have flights booked into Maui, and we'll assess, right? You're going to have to watch the track of this sucker over the weekend. But what's interesting about it, Ian, is I was looking at the Big Island originally. And then the Big Island might be just south enough to, you know, not really get much impact. And Maui's just north enough that we may get some of those fringe twists, though anything goes, right? Maybe it moved, maybe this makes a move a little bit to the south.
1: Yeah.
2: You never know. These systems just, they work with their own entity, right, as we know.
1: Yeah, there's still much to be decided with that one. But just this week, Florida, Alabama, Texas, now maybe Hawaii. We'll send you to Guam and Japan and just work your way back around. See what happens.
2: Yeah, might as well. might as well. I'm one of those guys where, honestly, I can't keep up with the amount of places I'm at, truly. And as Bob Van Dillen said earlier, I might need to get some new underpants. So he's absolutely right.
1: Throw it
2: especially
1: on the card.
2: After swimming. Yeah, oh, yeah, the Amex. Speaking of that, the amount of expense reports I got to get done before Hawaii is insane. So I have to get out of this rain and get those done.
1: Well, where there's bad weather, even in Bertha, which hasn't featured that much rain, Robert Ray isn't far from it. You'll find him. Doesn't matter what state it's in. That's Fox Weather senior correspondent Robert Ray. We'll be checking back with you next hour. Thank you. So, Bertha, it has been sloppy. It's been lopsided. Structurally, it's left a lot to be desired from a purely tropical academic sense when we're looking for something that has a good bones, you could say. This has never really had that, but that doesn't mean it's not bringing impacts. You just saw the live picture from Corpus, where if you were with us at the top of the hour, we were talking about this with our hurricane specialist, Brian Norcross. You can actually see the cloud tops on satellite warming with these thunderstorms as they're moving on shore, an indication that those cold tops are collapsing some. A satellite seeing it. We can see it on radar, too, with the coverage of those oranges dropping out. There was some heavier rain trying to find its way into Port Lavaca. That's led up, too. So this is the 2 p.m. advisory. Keep in mind, you're saying, why are we talking about Port Lavaca and Corpus if the tropical icon is over Sabine Lake? That's the structural problems that we've been referencing a lot here on Fox Weather. This is strung out, stretched across at least a couple hundred miles. So we'll see with that 5 p.m. update. We're going to talk to Brian Norcross again. Some possibility that that's the last update we get on Bertha in its tropical lifespan. If it's not 5, it's probably going to be 11. As you notice, this is a forecast cone from the NHC. That doesn't extend a whole lot farther. And you keep in mind that, yes, this is moving toward Houston, eventually in San Antonio. Typically, you would look at something like this and you're saying, whoa, this is a tropical storm that's going to go right overhead. Well, that, in a sense, was kind of what we were talking about yesterday with the New Orleans metro area. A Lakeshore Airport there in New Orleans, a tenth of an inch of rain with a tropical storm that went right overhead. It's crazy to even say, although from a wind standpoint, the sensor did for a brief period of time report sustained tropical storm force wind. So it did verify in that sense. It's just kind of a head scratcher of a storm from a messaging standpoint because of how it's structured. And you see what I'm saying here. This is the live radar overlaid on top of visible satellite. That swirl, I mean, it's still evident to the eye. I stop short of calling it well-defined. It's a low-level center of circulation. But you see where it is, no question. There just happens to be some lighter showers with it. This right there is what Robert was dealing with, south side of that low-level swirl. You got some downpour. So we'll keep you posted on this. It's several hours to go still where Bertha's story is not over just yet. Fox Weather is your hurricane HQ. Bertha, an odd system to say the least. It's on its last leg after riding west along the Gulf Coast. Next, we're going to dive into its weird lifespan as a tropical entity. We'll talk about what this could mean through the rest of this El Nino hurricane season. That's when Fox Weather Now returns.

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1: Hey, welcome back to Fox Weather Now. As we continue to watch this flood threat, it's been there since yesterday. It'll be there until we move through the first part of the weekend, a long-duration setup with an old boundary. It's the same one that earlier this week helped kick up the severe weather. We had tornadoes. We had fairly widespread flooding. And now as it's stuck there, it's got this moisture source up out of the south off the Atlantic, some from the Gulf. Bertha helped out with that a little bit. You've got this channel of moisture, this corridor of thunderstorms. Charlotte's dealing with it. That line right now setting up somewhere awfully close to the North Carolina-South Carolina border, and then points east, straight east, headed out toward the coastal plain, the Sounds, and eventually to the Outer Banks. The issue is that because these storms are moving west to east, if you get stuck under that corridor, you can do big numbers for rain and see some flooding as a result. So we're watching that just south of Raleigh, Benson, down toward Fayetteville, I-95 right there, some moderate rain moving through. And you look at what's gone on here over the past 24 hours, that scar through parts of the Appalachians and then right through North Carolina, Raleigh included in the mix, yellow and orange representing 2 to 5 inches of rain. That's what's happened already. You saw what the radar looks like right now. And as we move forward through what's left of the week, we're going to put more rain on top of these big numbers, somewhere between 4 and 8 inches of rain that's fallen already. Well, in spots, we could add that again, another 4 to 8, probably for areas displaced just off to the south and east. All right, with Bertha hovering its way now over the Lone Star State's coastline, let's bring in Gulf Coast Weather Solutions co-owner and meteorologist Lucas Bostwick with his take on Lucas, we'll call this an interesting storm, I suppose, not necessarily the most picturesque tropical storm we've ever seen. What are your thoughts on what's played out here and what you're expecting still to come?
2: Well, I think that Bertha is pretty much on her last leg for the most part. I think that she's starting to kind of crumble down and fall apart. And honestly, yesterday here in Southeast Texas, we had a lot stronger winds overall from of Bertha compared to what we had today. It's been, I think we had a gust come through about 50 or so miles per hour through Port Neches, Texas. Mm-hmm. And so there was definitely some really strong winds that we had. And this storm is definitely weakening. It's definitely dislocating from the low-level center. The mid-level center is off to the southwest at this point and collapsing as well.
1: Hey, Lucas, it's kind of an odd situation when you look at the forecast cone from the NHC. And you're like, get me inside that forecast cone because that's where I'm not going to get soaked, right? With that heavy rain being displaced a couple hundred miles off to the south and southwest. That's representative, though, of what we're expecting to deal with through this hurricane season in an El Nino year. I know you're watching the Gulf. It's pockets of atmosphere that could support storms moving through the next few months.
2: Right. It's just, you know, El Nino can create a lot of wind shear in the Atlantic Basin, and that's what we're looking to see going towards the peak season. It's kind of looking like we're going to see less activity overall, but, you know, you can still have a storm develop if it has the right conditions. We know that with Hurricane Michael back in 2018, it was supposed to develop and just become like a tropical storm. It ended up as a Category 5 hurricane. It had really good wind shear helping ventilate it. So you never really know what's going to happen. That's why we have to watch every storm, including Bertha.
1: No question. And I used to live on the other side of the Gulf Coast down in Tampa. If there's something swirling over the Gulf, you're staring at it until the threat is completely gone. And that's what I'm wondering here. But we had this move over New Orleans yesterday. From a wind standpoint, tropical storm conditions were confirmed, but they only got like a tenth of an inch of rain. But we saw the push of water with this, even from, I say, the lowest of low-end tropical storms. It was up over 3 feet of surge or a push of water in spots. Is that amazing to you how little it takes, how vulnerable the Gulf Coast is to storm surge when you get a storm like this producing numbers like that?
2: Well, I mean, every storm can produce a lot of surge. I remember back in 2008, Hurricane Ike had about double the storm surge you would normally see with a hurricane. Just due to its sheer size, it really pushed in a lot of water onto the coastline. So definitely, we got to watch every system, and they can definitely produce the surge, even the smaller ones.
1: Yeah, this one fits the bill for an early season storm. Typically, we're looking for poorly organized, sloppy systems through the early part of the season and, of course, late in it, too. What are you expecting into the teeth of the season? I know we just talked about we're not expecting optimal conditions at all, thankfully, in the Atlantic Basin. But what are you looking for into the heart of the season?
2: Well, I do think that the Eastern Pacific Basin is going to be a lot more active than the Atlantic side. I think, you know, we can still have storms in the Gulf and Atlantic side of, you know, the ocean, but we certainly are going to probably see fewer storms overall. But that being said, it only takes one storm to cause a, you know, significant problem. Look at Hurricane Andrew back in 1992. That was just one real bad storm in that year, and it caused significant damage to the, you know, Florida coastline.
1: Yeah, yeah. So we'll be watching. Hopefully we can keep conditions like this, the wind shear, some of the drier air that was forced in, because that kept this from becoming

then over toward Duluth. That's Friday night into the very early part of Saturday. Some pockets of heavier rain. Into Chicago, you've got some thunderstorms in the forecast by the second half of the weekend. Second half of the second half of the weekend. I'll call it Sunday afternoon and evening. This is the overall setup, though. That's ushering in a bit of a switch up with a big dip in the jet stream. This is through the first half of next week. That sets up a bit of a storm train. That's the storm track, that river of air aloft that guides the active weather. We're going to see some rounds of storms, Great Lakes and over into the northeast and mid-Atlantic, through what looks to be an active early part of next week. So there we are, the available storm energy, Monday into Tuesday. Now that's an area of low pressure moving its way across the Great Lakes. Tuesday appears to be a day where we'll be once again tracking some strong and severe storms. But at least, unlike what we had last Saturday, some of the strong and severe storms, the flooding that came with those, it doesn't come over the weekend. This will be a Tuesday thing. It does if you're in the upper Midwest. Sunday, you've got Duluth, Minneapolis, down to Milwaukee, level 2 out of 5 threat. And that starts to spread its way farther off to the southeast first day of next week. Chicago, the center of that. But as far north as Green Bay, down to Indy, and over to Detroit, we'll be on the lookout for some of those strong and severe thunderstorms. A tornado probability in the month of July, it's not all that unusual to see this place as the most active spot for the severe weather. So just know it'll be something we're following for you here on Fox Weather over the weekend into the early part of next week. You've got some higher impact weather back in your forecast. That's Sunday night. Now we're into Monday. You see that highlighted severe weather zone, close to 90 in Chicago and Indianapolis, upper 80s in Detroit. Tuesday now, as that area of low pressure is finding its way farther east, storms, Boston, New York, down to Baltimore, will be on the lookout to, again, stay with us. That's going to do it for this hour of Fox Weather Now. 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

0: lopsided tropical storm Bertha limping inland through Texas, nearing the end of its tropical lifespan. It's moving its way west over East Texas, the upper Texas Gulf Coast. And while wind isn't much of a threat anymore, it's still dumping some pockets of heavy rain. Most of that displaced well to the south of its center, as it has been. We'll show you. And in the mid-Atlantic, over 20 million Americans are facing another dangerous flood threat. This as more heavy rain batters the region. There's currently a level 2 out of 4 flood risk from the Weather Prediction Center today. We'll get you the latest on radar. It's all right now on Fox Weather Now. Hey, good Thursday afternoon, everybody. Thank you, as always, for being with us on Fox Weather. Right now, it's 4 o'clock on the East Coast, 1 p.m. out west. I'm Ian Oliver, and this is Fox Weather Now. That's what's left of Bertha. We've got a new update from the National Hurricane Center coming up in 55 or so minutes. You've got this low-level swirl, and then the heavy rain about a couple hundred miles away from that low-level swirl. That's been the structure of Bertha. And it will be until the NHC decides that's no longer a tropical thing, an entity anymore. Now, this on the mid-Atlantic is the work of tropical moisture. We can see it in the amounts of rain that have fallen already. And now we're going to put about that again through what's left of the week and into the early part of the weekend, which sets us up with another flood threat. It's been the story of the summer so far. Let's start with that, as we've got more pockets of heavy rain that will be falling across, we'll call it the lower mid-Atlantic and down through the Carolinas. That's Rodanthe, the Rodanthe Pier, or the pier, because of the position of, well, now it's all blurry. The rain took care of all of it. Mark Suddeth's live camera, but you see what I'm talking about. Coastal Plain, Albemarle Sound, Pamlico Sound, Outer Banks, all of these spots dealing with heavy rain right now. And there's just this tail of moisture that goes all the way back to about Charlotte, North Carolina. It's spottier, but that coverage is growing with some downpours and thunderstorms in the mix, Appalachians and into North Georgia. Live radar in Raleigh shows the heaviest rain rates starting to push south and southeast. Benson down toward Fayetteville points west. There's Charlotte, where you do have some heavier rain moving on through. But look at what's fallen already in places like Raleigh. All that yellow is 2 to 3 inches of rain just over the past 24 hours. It's been soggy, displaced off to the north and west from there. One of the areas that we were following flash flood warnings yesterday. So, I mean, this has been huge numbers. And that's what I was saying. If we said that there was a place in this country where the past day and a half, 36 hours, have featured a half a foot of rain plus, conventional wisdom would suggest that it's close to the tropical storm we've been tracking all week in Bertha. It's not. These numbers far surpass anything we've seen from that. 7.65 inches of rain in eastern Tennessee. And this is the forecast for rain still to come. So some of these areas that have already had a few inches of rain, all the orange is another 3 to 5, with some of those darker shades in the mix, indicating the locally higher amount spots that we likely had or will have an additional 5+ inches of rain. So for all of those reasons, there are legitimate flood concerns to take us through what's left of the week. This is through Friday, these flood watches. I'm curious to see, as we move through tomorrow, this represents all the way through Saturday morning, and then this outlook from the WPC is all day Saturday into the very early part of Sunday. You notice there's still a level 2 out of 4 threat for a big chunk of the eastern Carolinas, the coastal Carolinas. We may see a flood watch extended for those folks heading all the way through the weekend. That's a live look right there at Norfolk, Virginia, Hampton Roads region. 2 to 3 inches of rain fell in the area last night. All the lingering moisture from the tropics, some from Bertha, was pumped up into this boundary. Showers expected into the early part of the weekend. That's where we find Fox Weather correspondent Brandi Campbell. Brandi, you're now, that forecast with this front, it's wobbled a little bit farther off to the south here. You're kind of on that northern periphery, right, of the zones where we're expecting a more of the soggy weather.
1: Yeah, we were supposed to be drenched during your show, Ian. So I'll say I got lucky, honestly. You know, but yeah, it looks like the front and that moisture is just a little bit south of us. Of course, the Carolinas really starting to feel the impacts and, you know, Tropical Storm Bertha contributing to that with some of its moisture getting pulled north. So that's why we are here. But I want to show you guys what it's been like. Tropical Storm Bertha making its impacts with an official landfall just off the southeast coast in Louisiana. And of course, we didn't see the heavy rainfall for landfall, but we did get some pretty gusty winds in the area, and we also had some coastal flooding that we were alerted of. In New Orleans, on the lakefront, we had some huge waves that were popping up and crashing. So people got a show, if anything, from Tropical Storm Bertha in the city. And again, you got the winds that was able to at least give some relief from the heat that we've been dealing with over the past. Well, really just this summer. So if there's any upside to Bertha, I'll say that is it. Now, I went live in New Orleans the day before Bertha made its impact, but yesterday we were actually over in Biloxi, Mississippi, where we were also able to experience those strong wind gusts of about 40, well, getting near 40 miles per hour, and even the water pushed farther up the beach, taking up some of the sand space. So in this video, you can see one of the businesses on the beach, they were actually moving their property, the gazebo, beach chairs, closer to the seawall because water is actually getting so close to those items. Now, while we were out there, of course, I checked in with the locals, just getting a pulse check on how people were feeling, not just about Tropical Storm Bertha making some impacts in Mississippi, but also this hurricane season. Take a listen.
2: Just the beginning. So I really start to get nervous the hotter it gets. You know, August, September is usually when it seems that the bigger storms turn up. I'm hoping this is it, though.
3: I mean, I was here for Katrina. So this, after going through that, just stuff like this doesn't seem severe, bad whatsoever. I know that's mainly many locals would probably feel that way, but people from out of town, the tourists, they might think differently.
1: All right. So, you know, Bertha was such an interesting storm to cover. I think that is the driest I've ever been covering a storm, and we'll take it. The rain is something folks down there did not need to see once again after the remnants of Arthur in June just really caused some havoc down there. And again, that was just the remnants of a storm. So they could use that break. But this, if anything, I would say was just another trial for folks just to make sure they are ready for this hurricane season. Now, bringing it back to the now here along the Mid-Atlantic and the Carolinas again, we have a level 2 out of 4 flood threat for the region, mostly going into the Carolinas, but you do have some places like the Outer Banks that could see a few more inches of rain, maybe 3 to 5 more inches of it. So we'll keep you guys up to date, of course, here on Fox Weather. Ian?
0: Yeah, Brandy, that is a good point to make. If nothing else, Bertha has people thinking tropical thoughts, and that's important moving into months like August and September, which we're staring
1: exactly
0: down the heart of the season somehow already. Here we go. Fox Weather correspondent Brandy Campbell, we'll be checking back with you. Thank you. Tropical Storm Bertha is now limping inland over Texas. That lopsided storm made landfall in St. Bernard Parish, Louisiana. It was about 24 hours ago. Its tropical lifespan, as I mentioned, is nearing its end, but we are still following its impact. So let's bring in Fox Weather hurricane specialist Brian Norcross. Brian, I suppose this storm's nothing if not consistent, right? At least with its very poor structure. What do you think what's left of this storm's going to look like?
4: Well, I think it's weakening significantly. Some folks will experience some kind of tropical feeling rain that has a little bit of a different feel to it than regular old rain on the Texas coast. And there's a pretty good band of rain going through southeastern Louisiana up through New Orleans, has some good downpours. But I think when they do a post analysis, by this point that this is going to be over. And I think by 5 o'clock will probably be the last advisory. We'll see. Sometimes they surprise me at the Hurricane Center, but I don't see much left of of this. All right, but we still have this obvious-looking big cluster of thunderstorms here. But the center is up in here as of the 2 o'clock Eastern Time, 1 p.m. Central Time advisory, right over Sabine Lake. We'll look at that in detail in a second. As of 2 p.m. Eastern, 45-mile-an-hour winds somewhere offshore here, moving west at 10. That's this thing moving west at 10. And 10.04 was the pressure continuing to go up as the entire system is weakening. Other thing to notice here is look at the dark colors that were there. Now as it's moving ashore, we don't see those. The darker the color, and you even see some white there, meant very tall thunderstorms that are just collapsing right now. And as that happens, we might have some gusty winds in that cell, but it's weakening dramatically. It's running into dry air as it moves inland. All right, here you see the swirl that they're following, though this is the center of rotation of what is this storm called? Bertha. Lost track there for a second. It's been a long week. Anyway, what you really see here is that these are all kind of grayish clouds. These down here are the white clouds. So these are all low clouds, kind of light tropical showers. It's tropical air, so it has a feel to it, but there just is not much going on there. Over here, we see this band going up into greater New Orleans. That actually has some brighter white thunderstorms associated with it. It's just kind of an outer band in this big circulation. When we look at the wider view, here you can see the bright whites of this thunderstorm complex here down to the south. Let's zoom in there and take a look at the radar. And what you can see is there was a tremendous amount of lightning offshore there, Matagorda Bay and north of Corpus. In between Port Lavaca there and Corpus, there's a Rockport, as I recall. And Rockport is where Hurricane Harvey initially made landfall, did so much damage there before it went up to Houston as a tropical storm and stalled. So they're getting the worst of it, but yellows on the radar are not really a big deal, especially for anywhere in the south where you get real, real downpours, or anywhere in the north lately, actually. And what we do see here, that you see this is like kind of bright little cell right there. Here it comes. Isolated cells right in this area here, older band in this big circulation. When we look at the wider view, here you can see the bright whites of this thunderstorm complex here down to the south. Let's zoom in there and take a look at the radar. And what you can see is there was a tremendous amount of lightning offshore there, Matagorda Bay and north of Corpus. In between Port Lavaca there and Corpus, there's a Rockport, as I recall. And Rockport is where Hurricane Harvey initially made landfall, did so much damage there before it went up to Houston as a tropical storm and stalled. So they're getting the worst of it, but yellows on the radar are not really a big deal, especially for anywhere in the south where you get real, real downpours, or anywhere in the north lately, actually. And what we do see here, that you see this is like kind of bright little cell right there. Here it comes. Isolated cells right in this area here. Had a waterspout look like in it. Actually had rotation on the radar. But anyway, all of this is dissipating. So it's a slug of rain coming in, pushing ashore light and maybe occasional moderate rain. Let's go close up there and maybe you can see. There is that cell. See that cell right there? Right there. That one. That was the one with the waterspout. But even that, you can see, is kind of being swept south now that the axis of flow is changing around this big setting. The worst of it, but yellows on the radar are not really a big deal, especially for anywhere in the south where you get real, real downpours, or anywhere in the north lately, actually. And what we do see here, that you see this is like kind of bright little cell right there. Here it comes. Isolated cells right in this area here. Had a waterspout look like in it. Actually had rotation on the radar. But anyway, all of this is dissipating. So it's a slug of rain coming in, pushing ashore light and maybe occasional moderate rain. Let's go close up there and maybe you can see. There is that cell. See that cell right there? Right there. That one. That was the one with the waterspout. But even that, you can see, is kind of being swept south now that the axis of flow flow is changing around this big circulation related to the tropical storm. Farther north, offshore of Galveston, down to Freeport, looks like some pretty good cells coming ashore there. But again, I think because there's so much more dry air over the land, that there's not going to be a whole lot that gets inland. Hurricane Center forecasting isolated spots to see 6 inches of rain. Not seeing the indication of that here. I think it's kind of collapsing, but we'll see. And there's what's left of the swirl. And as I said, boy, there is just not much to show for the swirl here near Beaumont, Texas, right now. So my guess is that this will have been dissipated by the next advisory. So here you see the winds going on, and we still have some southerly winds that are gusting to 31 at Lake Charles, 26 here in Sabine. Notice they're coming, the direction here, coming out of the southwest at Sabine here, coming out of the northwest at Galveston, which tells you that there's kind of a circulation up in here. And look at Houston now. We're getting some gusts up to 24. You know, this is what we're going to see, the kind of thing we're going to see. And you can make out this big circulation like that, kind of combining all these factors. So when this axis goes by, that's when maybe you'll see the strongest winds, but strongest winds are not very strong. Looking close up at the coast, wow, we have a couple up to 10 miles an hour here. And they're coming from the south now, so that axis is just going through. So it's kind of a nothing burger there. Okay, just a quick look at the cone, just for nostalgia's sake, for memories. And you'll see that they're forecasting it to move near the Houston area for whatever's left of the circulation. But again, it's the storms and showers along the coast pushing into coastal Texas right now that'll be the issue. The 40 miles per hour would be in some gusts well offshore over the Gulf. I don't think we're going to see that over the land here coming up from this thing that is already dying. All right, Ian, I think we're putting the nail, getting the nails in our hand, ready to put them in the coffin.
0: Well, geez, Brian, I was getting ready to ask you how you really feel about this this tropical system. I did actually want to ask you that in not so many words. The thinking here, is this just uniformity? I know a lot has been discussed about the messaging from the National Hurricane Center. They don't like pulling the plug on things until it's really dead, like you're saying. Is that what we're watching here in the final stages of this?
4: Well, you know, the tropical storm is, does it have an organized circulation? And are there winds of 40 miles per hour associated with the circulation? You know, and then I guess the question is that the circulation is really tilted and those winds are separated because the circulation is tilted. You know, you could stretch the definition to say, all right, that all still fits. We certainly have seen the 40-mile-an-hour winds. We had gusts up to hurricane force at an elevated platform. But you know, we've seen it only has to be in one spot in the whole circulation in order for it to meet the definition. So they're not going to pull the plug on it early. You know, as long as it's got a circulation, they're going to stay with a tropical storm and keep the messaging smooth.
0: Yeah, yeah. I'm all about the smooth messaging for sure. But one spot, 200 miles away, it's the definition is as stretched as the structure of the storm. Brian, through the final stages we go, and we'll keep an eye on some of that heavier rain off to the south of the core through what's left of the storm. That's our hurricane specialist, Brian Norcross. We will have that 5 p.m. update, as you said, maybe the last one coming up. We'll dig into that with you coming up in just a little bit. Brian, thank you. Hey, recently it's been stormy for folks in the Northeast. We know that. But good news, the weekend weather is looking great for beachgoers. Seriously, we actually got a good one. Coming up, we're going to head to the Jersey Shore to chat with Fox 29 meteorologist Kathy Orr. We only got a few episodes of Orr down the shore left. Stay with us. More Fox weather after the break.

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1: Hey, welcome back to Fox Weather Now. Let's head down the shore. An ideal beach day out on Long Beach Island. Got sunshine, temperatures in the upper 70s. That's the good stuff. And that is where we find the great Fox 29 Philly meteorologist, Kathy Orr. Kathy, I know you only have, what, a handful of ore down the shores left. Hopefully they all look like this.
2: Oh, Ian, what a breath of fresh air. I mean, deep blue skies, low humidity, that front came through yesterday. And it's a magical day down at the Jersey Shore. Some people are saying it's cool. And I'm saying I don't want to hear it because you know as well as I do, it wasn't that long ago, we had shore temperatures that were in the 100s, and that never happens around here. So, yes, we are at a water park today. We're on Long Beach Island, known as LBI, and this is Beach Haven, one of our favorite places, and we're located very close to the bay. It's Little Egg Harbor Inlet, and we can show you here, there's the water, they have a basketball court right there, there's a playground, and we're really not that far from the beach. We're only blocks. We have some shopping across the street here, a ton of parking, and it's free. If it's free, it's for me. And only about four blocks to my right is the ocean. So LBI is known for being very narrow. In some areas, one town in particular, Harvey Cedars, it's only two blocks wide. So you know during storms, it's easy to breach over to the bay so that water comes in from nor'easters or remnants of hurricanes, and that water will flood right to the bay. And it has happened. Many nor'easters have done that to LBI. But today we're just enjoying this beautiful weather, and I want to bring Jen in. Jen, this place is amazing. Tell us all about it and how long it's been here.
3: Sure. So we're actually celebrating our 50th season here in Beach Haven. So we started in 1977 with just four concrete water slides, and now we're this amazing attraction for families in all ages.
2: We love the name of it.
3: Oh, thank you, Thundering Surf.
2: Thundering Surf. You have to love that. And we're going to take you guys on a tour. Come with us. I'm going to let Sean, our photographer, go first. So there's everything here. You've got the beach, you've got the bay, you've got the water park, and just a skip away, there's even more family fun with an amusement park. But this is something for the whole family, and I have to tell you, there's a bunch of lifeguards. We've seen people from all over Long Island, North Jersey, coming for the week, coming for the day, and we're conveniently located from New York and from Philadelphia. But you can see there's stuff for the little kitties. Ian, I know your little one would love this. And then they have like the more aggressive slides for the bigger kids. And of course, when you go to any water park, you need food. And that's where we're going to take you right now.
1: Uh-oh.
2: What do you think?
1: Oh, boy. Kathy, you're right on the money. She has just made it to splash pad heaven. Loves it.
2: Yes. Yes. And listen, we're doing old school with our little Pez. They have the candy necklaces. I even got, let me show you what I got earlier. This is memory lane. Every girl needs her ring pop. So, you know, it's just a lot of fun. And you can see how the family's having a great time. So it's a great break from the beach, from the sand, from the surf, the sandy feet in bathing suits, and coming here to this great water park on a day like this. So check it out. If you haven't been down to LBI, it is a really beautiful place.
1: You got the bling out. Yeah, we missed the proposal earlier, but we had a Fox Weather beach house at LBI, Kathy. I want to know why we didn't see Bob or Marissa going down the water slides. How does that happen?
2: You know what? And know what they have for BVD? They actually have a surfing simulator.
1: Ooh.
2: So he would have been in heaven being here. Yeah.
1: And what I love about the surfing simulator, Bob wouldn't be able to lie to me about the size of the wave. It's just the wave's as big as it is. So, yeah, I'm going to have a discussion with him for the next iteration of the Fox Weather Beach House, which we need you there for. Fox 29 Philly meteorologist Kathy Orr down the shore at LBI. Kathy, a beautiful day for it. Like I said, hopefully we get a few more of these. Thank you. All right, where it is not so beautiful, you don't have to go, relatively speaking, at least that much farther off to the south. You head down to the mid-Atlantic, you run into that channel, that corridor of moisture, that old front. Kathy was referencing some of those storms that came through earlier in the week. Severe weather. We had several confirmed tornadoes. We had flooding. This is that same boundary. It's just hung up down there on the mid-Atlantic and extending back to the west and southwest from there. So through what's left of the day, that darker green, level 2 out of 4 threat for flash flooding. Friday, something awfully similar, just displaced maybe this much off to the south. And then same idea into Saturday, coastal areas in the Carolinas, you still have that flood threat hanging around through the early part of the weekend. North of that, you're in really good shape for the weekend. So it's marginal depending on what side of this boundary you're on. You can even see the amount of available moisture. It's dry farther off to the north. Kathy was saying folks felt it was too chilly out there at the water park. Well, yeah, it was triple digits a couple of weeks back. This tropical moisture, though, that's the problem for the flood potential. So we're going to have to watch these. Same idea. We've been talking a lot about flooding on Fox Weather throughout this summer, unfortunately. It's the rain rates because of the amount of atmospheric moisture. These are going to be very effective rainmakers. Bertha helped loft a little bit of that extra tropical moisture into the mix as well. All right, so we got periods of heavy rain. Carolina coastline points west from there. Texas, we have some rain moving on shore, displaced from Bertha's center. We're going to continue to track what's left of it. And the storms across the mid-Atlantic, no question. You see a live picture there from Rodanthe Pier. Looks like for the moment there's still some rain coming down, but it's let up some. We've got much more Fox Weather coming up. Stay with us.

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1: Hey, welcome back to Fox Weather Now. Thanks for being here with us at the bottom of the hour. I'm Ian Oliver. We've got a couple of things. The two big stories we've been talking about all week here on Fox Weather. Tropical Storm Bertha, which it is 4:30 on the dot. Maybe has 25 more minutes in its tropical lifespan. If it's not 25 minutes, it's 6 hours and 25 minutes until the next update from the NHC. There isn't a whole lot of time left for Bertha, but its impacts aren't done yet. So we'll talk about that. And then along the east coast of the United States, you can see that tail of cloud cover. It's an old boundary, the same one that triggered the storms earlier this week, the flooding, the severe weather. Well, that's causing more issues in the Carolinas. So let's start there. Portions of the Mid-Atlantic and the Carolinas dealing with tropical moisture just pouring its way into the region. With that, repeated downpours and still a heightened flood threat. There's a live picture, Pine Knoll Shores, 77, soggy, got a northwest wind, 9 miles per hour. And we're stuck. We're stuck in a setup like this as we move through what's left of the week, for tomorrow. And for some, particularly down into the Carolinas, you're going to be dealing with this through the lion's share of the weekend. So here we are. This is what I'm talking about. Generally speaking, you see it's a west-to-east motion of these storms. That front is completely flattened out and is just wobbling there. And until it erodes in any meaningful way, we're kind of stuck with this. So places like Charlotte, you've had some thunderstorms moving through. Raleigh, you had some rain, too. Most of that now is right over Interstate 95, some moderate to heavier rain. You look over the past day or so, call it somewhere between 3 to 6 inches plus, some of these swaths where the stronger storms have moved on through, like scars showing up in the radar estimated rain totals. But you look at these measurements, and it completely backs all that up. This is just over the past 36 hours, Washburn, Tennessee, 7.65 inches of rain. High Point, North Carolina, you got 6.86, even into Winston-Salem, 4.6 inches of rain in a day and a half. That's a lot, and I've been saying that. But you look at these numbers, and if you kind of hit all of this, you would assume that these numbers were coming from the tropical storm we've been talking about all week. They're not. They're from tropical moisture, though, aided coming up from the south into that boundary. This is the forecast still to come. So across the south, Atlanta in the mix, 1 to 2 inches of rain now through the early part of the day on Sunday. But the trouble is in through here. I was talking about that. Coastal plain of North Carolina, the Outer Banks, and down through about Charlotte along the South Carolina coastline, Charleston, excuse me, the South Carolina coastline. That's where you could still see a few extra inches of rain. And in spots where that few inches of rain comes down in a short period of time, which has been the trend, not just this week, but through most of the summer, where we've been dealing with all of these instances of flash flooding, you can run into more episodes of that. So that's the reason for the flood watches. Those run through Friday, but an extension to those along the Carolina coastline may be necessary as this overall trend continues to hold tough. All of this south of the boundary, that's that rich atmospheric moisture. Opposite side of that front, completely different experience. And that's what's setting us up for a nice finish to the week and a nice weekend up across much of the Northeast. Let's get you a live look now at Galveston, Texas. That is a calmer look now. The center of Bertha is onshore, moved its way over Sabine Lake. It's heading through East Texas. Let's head out to Fox Weather senior correspondent Robert Ray. He's on the ground in Galveston. Robert, this has been an interesting one. Whoa. It stays interesting. What do you got going on out there?
2: Incoming. Right, incoming. Yeah, good old Texas Southern horn. Thanks, brother. Anyway.
1: What's the story? What's happening out there? We got a swirl in the low levels way off to your north. You got heavy rain to your south and a whole bunch of question marks going on in between.
2: I know. Well, you know, we just had rain for about the past hour and a half. It's over, and now you can feel that humidity coming back. Take a look at the video that we just snapped and shot and made its way to New York so you guys can all look at it. That is Galveston under the rain that just came. That's the most rain that we have experienced since covering and tracking this since Florida. That guy just ran his horn again. Maybe he'll come over here and just pile into us. Hopefully not. Thanks, buddy. Anyway, lots of rain the past hour and a half. The system, you know, Bertha made its second landfall to the northeast of us, kind of near Port Arthur on that border of Texas and Louisiana. And now, you know, it's cutting over to the city of Houston, which is to our west, inland, about 30, 40 miles. And so we'll see what happens there in the coming hours here, and actually perhaps even minutes. Not good timing for rush hour, that's for sure, the spitting rain, but probably not going to do much more than that. The wind gusts here today, I mean, 4 miles an hour, pretty much nothing. There's no wind to speak of. The Gulf of America or Mexico, gosh, I've heard so many people on social media very intensely saying to me, it's the Gulf of Mexico. Here's the thing. The map says Gulf of America, everybody. So I could say Gulf of Mexico, Gulf of America. Maybe that'll make you happy. Maybe I'll just say the Gulf. How about that? Anyway, let's end the discussion and move on, right? There is not a lot of waves going on outside behind me, and that is good. And clearly, this morning, we look at what happened here in Galveston. It was really beautiful. People were out and about, exploring the beaches, walking the boardwalk and the pier and going on all of the rides. And then all of a sudden, the rain came. But the impacts have been minimal in Texas. The real impacts, the probably most intense impacts we saw were yesterday in Dauphin Island, just south of Mobile in Mobile Bay. 40 plus mile an hour winds, right? 9 to 12 foot waves. We see all that video, the oil platforms in the distance, some of them evacuated by Chevron and others because they just didn't want to take the risk. Probably smart. And by the way, what does that do to gas prices in the interim? Not sure. Perhaps they go up a couple cents as they get those back online. Then, yesterday, the 2 p.m. Central landfall, southeast of Louisiana, and then here we have today the second landfall. Impacts not intense in Texas. I just hope that the Hill Country, as the system continues to track inland, doesn't get a whole lot of much after last week's flooding. Ian, back to you, and hopefully no horns.
1: Well, we have to bookend the hit with more of the same sound effects. As we were listening into your report, though, Robert, 5 p.m. update came in early from the NHC. This is still supposedly a tropical storm, and it says it's located 35 miles due north of Robert Ray. 35 miles due north of Galveston, Texas.
2: So it's trekking toward Houston, right? Is that accurate if I have my geography right?
1: You're right. Yeah. It's
2: okay.
1: I had said this earlier, Robert. Is this a weird tropical storm in the sense that You would want to be in the cone so you can dodge all the worst of the weather?
2: Of course. I actually felt bad that I wasn't up where the second landfall was. But, we flew in from New Orleans this morning, and there's no way we were going to make it up there to begin our live reports. I had some tropical storm guilt going on, but is what it is. But you know what is strange about this, too? Kind of a fast fact about tropical storms in the Northern Gulf. New Orleans this morning, and there's no way we were going to make it up there to begin our live reports. I had some tropical storm guilt going on, but is what it is. But you know what is strange about this, too? Kind of a fast fact about tropical storms in the Northern Gulf. That first landfall yesterday, do you know that that was only the 10th tropical storm landfall in the state of Louisiana since records have been taken in 1850? Wouldn't you think there'd be more? But that is just amazing to me. And it just shows you that hurricanes really train themselves and form that close to Louisiana. Not so much the tropical storms. Just kind of a nerd fact there.
1: Yeah, anyway. This man just said tropical storm guilt. I don't think you missed a whole lot with that second landfall. Tropical storm guilt, that's what Odysseus was dealing with in the new Nolan flick, The Odyssey. A reckoning.
2: I can't wait to see that.
1: Hey, that's Fox Weather correspondent, senior correspondent Robert Ray. Man's been all over the place in pursuit of this tropical storm. And as we said, still tropical storm per the NHC with that 5 o'clock update. We'll be checking back with you. Thank you. There it is. New advisory. Bertha has been kind of a sloppy, lopsided, disorganized storm through the majority of its tropical lifespan. That tropical lifespan continues, maybe for 6 more hours. Next complete advisory comes out from the NHC at 11 o'clock. I can't see how this would extend much beyond that. But here we are, down at 40 miles per hour. So it's the minimum threshold by NHC intervals for this to still be a tropical storm. Any weaker, it would be a depression. Its motion west-northwest at 13 miles per hour, so that's picked up. The minimum central pressure, that's up too. Remember, the pressure is an inverse relationship to intensity. So pressure comes up. It's a weaker storm. Intensity is going down. So that's it. 5 p.m. update. And keep in mind, top of the hour, we're going to run through the nuts and the bolts of this with our hurricane specialist, Brian Norcross. That's it for the cone. Not because we stopped and we're not letting it run out through the 5 days or the 7 days, because that's as far as it goes. Tomorrow morning, they have this at 30 miles per hour. I just don't know that the structure is going to be there still for this to go all the way through tomorrow morning. We'll see. This is the swirl that we're looking at. In through there, and if you were just with us talking with Robert, the NHC didn't put out a bulletin for a second landfall. We had the one in southeastern Louisiana, St. Bernard Parish, yesterday. The center of this, which the landfall is the center of that center of circulation, and it's the NHC that calls that middle point always. They're the agency that calls landfall. It was so nebulous by the time a second one occurred. There may have been multiple, to be honest. So we'll see. Hey, that's all academic stuff. They'll go back through post-analysis and make all those calls. But right now, worst of the weather would be down the coast from Robert, who's in through here. That thunderstorm and then all the way down the coastline to Corpus. This is more moderate rain. But if you look at what was that giant blob, I mean, that convection out there, those thunderstorms, which I think is a lot of the reason why, if you were with us earlier, we were talking with Brian Norcross. He had mentioned for the NHC, smooth communication, smooth messaging. When you start calling a storm all kinds of different things, or you call it remnants, this and that, it feels like the hazards were over. I think the NHC was looking at these and saying, hey, we need to make sure folks have the heads up. Those are some nasty storms that could move on shore. They've largely collapsed outside of a few of these hanging around. So trends have been good with this, but Bertha's technically still with us, and we'll be watching that for you straight through the end. Fox Weather is your Hurricane H2. Still, Tropical Storm Bertha. Sound like boxing or UFC. And still, Tropical Storm Bertha. It's been an odd system. It's on its last leg for sure now as it's moving farther inland. Coming up next, we're going to dig more into Bertha's weird life cycle and what it could mean for the rest of the hurricane season. Did this storm tell us anything about what's to come? That's when Fox Weather Now returns.

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1: Hey, welcome back to Fox Weather Now as we're watching all of this tropical moisture streaming up this boundary, or I should say along it. It's sideways now. It's that same front that gave us all the problems through the early part of the week. Power outages, the travel delays, which were horrible as all of those strong and severe storms moved across the eastern United States, tornadoes and flooding. Clearly, the intensity is not to what it was earlier this week, but because that boundary allows all the moisture to pool along it, it's the focus for the heavy rain threat that takes us all the way through what's left of the week. We've been watching North Carolina. We've seen what's played out here over the last 24 hours. These stripes, some back across the mountains of East Tennessee into North Carolina, all in through here, parts of the Appalachians. But this whole stripe, which includes Raleigh, 2 to 5 inches of rain has fallen. And it's been even more than that in spots, portions of right there. This is over the past 36 hours. East Tennessee, Washburn, 7.65 inches of rain. High Point, North Carolina, 6.86. You got a bunch of spots where those totals are between 4 and 6 inches of rain. That's a lot for a day and a half. And then you consider in spots that you've got another 4 to 6. It's more toward the actual coastline, the eastern seaboard, the coastal plain and the Outer Banks, down into some coastal areas in South Carolina, down to about Charleston. That represents the flood threat still to come. And because of that, we got watches up from the mountains all the way to the Outer Banks. That's through Friday. You look at these outlooks from the Weather Prediction Center, some potential we're going to see that extended into the weekend. All right, with Bertha hovering its way now over the Lone Star State's coastline, let's bring in Gulf Coast Weather Solutions co-owner and meteorologist Lucas Bostwick with his take on Lucas, we'll call this an interesting storm, I suppose. Not necessarily the most picturesque tropical storm we've ever seen. What are your thoughts on what's played out here and what you're expecting still to come?
2: Well, I think that Bertha is pretty much on her last leg for the most part. I think that she's starting to kind of crumble down and fall apart. And honestly, yesterday here in Southeast Texas, we had a lot stronger winds overall from of Bertha compared to what we had today. It's been, I think we had a gust come through about 50 or so miles per hour through Port Neches, Texas. Mm-hmm. And so there was definitely some really strong winds that we had. And this storm is definitely weakening. It's definitely dislocating from the low-level center. The mid-level center is off to the southwest at this point and collapsing as well.
1: Hey, Lucas, it's kind of an odd situation when you look at the forecast cone from the NHC. And you're like, get me inside that forecast cone because that's where I'm not going to get soaked, right? With that heavy rain being displaced a couple hundred miles off to the south and southwest. That's representative, though, of what we're expecting to deal with through this hurricane season in an El Nino year. I know you're watching the Gulf. It's pockets of atmosphere that could support storms moving through the next few months.
2: Right. It's just, you know, El Nino can create a lot of wind shear in the Atlantic Basin, and that's what we're looking to see going towards the peak season. It's kind of looking like we're going to see less activity overall, but, you know, you can still have a storm develop if it has the right conditions. We know that with Hurricane Michael back in 2018, it was supposed to develop and just become like a tropical storm. It ended up as a Category 5 hurricane. It had really good wind shear helping ventilate it. I remember back in 2008, Hurricane Ike had about double the storm surge you would normally see with a hurricane. Just due to its sheer size, it really pushed in a lot of water onto the coastline. So definitely we got to watch every system, and they can definitely produce the surge, even the smaller ones.
1: Yeah, this one fits the bill for an early season storm. Typically, we're looking for poorly organized, sloppy systems through the early part of the season and, of course, late in it, too. What are you expecting into the teeth of the season? I know we just talked about we're not expecting optimal conditions at all, thankfully, in the Atlantic Basin. But what are you looking for into the heart of the season?
2: Well, I do think that the Eastern Pacific Basin is going to be a lot more active than the Atlantic side. I think, you know, we can still have storms in the Gulf and Atlantic side of you know, the ocean, but we certainly are going to probably see fewer storms overall. But that being said, it only takes one storm to cause a significant problem. Look at Hurricane Andrew back in 1992. And that was just one real bad storm in that year, and it caused significant damage to the, you know, Florida coastline.
1: Yeah. Yeah. So we'll be watching. Hopefully we can keep conditions like this, the wind shear, some of the drier air that was forced in, because that kept this from becoming a much different thing. As we know, you pointed out some examples of things that could happen there in the Gulf. That's Gulf Coast Weather Solutions co-owner and meteorologist Lucas Bostwick. Lucas, nice to talk tropical weather with you this afternoon. Thank you.
2: Yes, sir. Thank you, sir.
1: All right. Before we let you go, this weekend is looking nice across most of the country. That's nice to be able to say. It's something we haven't been able to say a whole lot. There are spots, though, where we have some concerns.

0: next week. That sets up a bit of a storm train. That's the storm track, that river of air aloft that guides the active weather. We're going to see some rounds of storms, Great Lakes and over into the northeast and mid-Atlantic, through what looks to be an active early part of next week. So there we are, the available storm energy, Monday into Tuesday. Now that's an area of low pressure moving its way across the Great Lakes. Tuesday appears to be a day where we'll be once again tracking some strong and severe storms. But at least, unlike what we had last Saturday, some of the strong and severe storms, the flooding that came with those, it doesn't come over the weekend. This will be a Tuesday thing. It does if you're in the upper Midwest. Sunday, you've got Duluth, Minneapolis, down to Milwaukee, level 2 out of 5 threat. And that starts to spread its way farther off to the southeast first day of next week. Chicago, the center of that. But as far north as Green Bay, down to Indy, and over to Detroit, we'll be on the lookout for some of those strong and severe thunderstorms. A tornado probability in the month of July, it's not all that unusual to see this place as the most active spot for the severe weather. So just know it'll be something we're following for you here on Fox Weather over the weekend into the early part of next week. You've got some higher impact weather back in your forecast. That's Sunday night. Now we're into Monday. You see that highlighted severe weather zone, close to 90 in Chicago and Indianapolis, upper 80s in Detroit. Tuesday now, as that area of low pressure is finding its way farther east, storms, Boston, New York, down to Baltimore, will be on the lookout. So again, stay with us. That's going to do it for this hour of Fox Weather Now. Don't forget, you can download that Fox Weather app to stay up to date with this forecast moving on through your weekend. We'll be right back.
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0: pockets of heavy rain displaced well off to the south of its center. We'll show you that. In the mid-Atlantic, millions of Americans are facing another dangerous flood threat. It's that same stalled boundary bringing more heavy rain to the region. There is a level 2 out of 4 flash flood risk today, all the way into the early part of the weekend. We'll show you what's happening now on radar. It's all right now on Fox Weather Now. Hey, good Thursday afternoon, everybody. Thank you, as always, for being here with us on Fox Weather. Right now, it's 5 o'clock on the East Coast, 2 p.m. out west. I'm Ian Oliver, and this is Fox Weather Now. That's that rain forecast. It's still plentiful along the East Coast, North Carolina, down the coastline, the whole Carolina coastline, but especially coastal plain and out to the Outer Banks. This is where we could see spots in excess of 5 inches of rain with flooding as a concern. So we'll show you what's going on with that. This is Bertha. You see the swirl. You see that heavy rain displaced off to the south and west. It's 5 o'clock, which means we just got a new update in from the National Hurricane Center. Let's talk about it. Still a tropical storm, but it is weakening. We'll bring in Fox Weather hurricane specialist Brian Norcross. Brian, I've been talking about how we were nearing the end of its tropical lifespan all day today, and not so fast.
1: Yeah, it won't die. Well, what happened was that they got a satellite measurement from a scatterometer, where it's like a radar from space that measures the wind speed. And over the water, they still found strong enough winds that they wanted to keep a tropical storm warning up for some fairly small part of the coast, the extreme East Texas coast and the West Louisiana coast. So if you're going to put a tropical storm warning up, it's just easier to maintain it as a tropical storm. We'll see in post-analysis if they think there really still is a circulation as of this point. And it is interesting what's going on, because it really has changed just in the last few hours. But let's get to the advisory here. 40-mile-an-hour winds is the estimate of the peak winds out over the water, certainly not over the land. West-northwest is their average direction, although it has a sort of a southern component to it there. So I don't know. I might have said west-southwest. But in any case, a general westerly direction, pressure continues to go up as the system continues to weaken. All right. Now, let's look at this swirl. And this is really kind of interesting, because if you remember, we've been talking about these two parts of the system. One is the swirl that we track, and the other was this mid-level center causing the big thunderstorms. Well, the mid-level center is almost out of the picture completely now, and now we're going to talk about the swirl in terms of producing whatever weather there is. And we have this band here offshore that in here somewhere is where the stronger winds are. We also see a little bit brighter clouds in these bands here, and also a thunderstorm complex right there that you could make a case was more related to the swirl than related to that thing that was a couple hundred miles down to the south in the mid-levels of the atmosphere, which is really a kind of dying out right now. Let's look at that, and you can see it. Look, if you remember, well, when it starts out here, kind of bright white clouds, and look as we go through time here, it just kind of turns into wispy high clouds that are left over from that system. So what we have going now is this up here. Now, it's not at all that simple. There is kind of an elongated area of low pressure that's left over from all this, something like this. So is the actual flow here really more like that, so it's not really a circulation? Or is it just elongated, and then maybe we're going to end up with a low-pressure system down here somewhere, but it won't be a tropical low so much. I mean, this is going to end, I think, here tonight in terms of producing the tropical storm force winds. But there's more than just the storm. There's also high pressure involved, and I'll show you that in just 1 second. Let's look down on the radar here and go close up down around Port Lavaca, and you see we're still getting – look at the direction of the flow here now. So this is coming in on that upper level flow right? So that's not related to the circulation. These are just real tropical downpours, nothing significant, maybe a little bit of lightning in the Matagorda Bay, Lavaca Bay, Port Lavaca area down toward Padre Island. All right, let's go up the coast here. Here's Galveston, Galveston Bay, Houston just to the north, looking close up there. Well, this is a big complex. Now, what's causing this? If you look here, you can see this is kind of coming down here. That's kind of related to that circulation. And then we have the upper airflow coming in here. So there's some kind of convergence going on in here, producing that complex. Looks like it's going down 35 there in the direction of Bay City. Looks like really good downpours with lots of lightning going there. And that's really where we see, looking at the radar, the strongest cells. Here, let's try and find the circulation. Where are they hiding the circulation? Because here is where they're putting it, right here. But we really can't see that anymore. But of course, there's upper level flow blowing across it too. So maybe what's happening is we're just getting an elongated something going here. So on this side, it's coming here, and on this side, it's going back down there. When we look at the analysis from the model, we're going to see something like that. So here we can see it. So this is the last 3 hours. When you look at the colors, don't look at the numbers for a second. The last 3 hours of colors, and you see it starts out with all the reds and yellows, which are the strong gusty winds, but you see down around Palacios and farther south, they just kind of go away, and the only place we really have the reds here are up farther to the north. Let me go back. I didn't want to actually do that. Check this out here. Up in here, look, around Sabine, right in here, gusting to 35. So this is where they're finding the strongest winds, right up in there. By the way, over here, this East Cameron oil platform is about 75 feet in the air. They had hurricane force winds there last night, just before midnight Central Time, and gusting up over 80. So it was a fierce band out there, but over the Gulf of Mexico. So another thing I want you to look at here is look at the direction of the wind flow you can see in the model. You see it coming down here like this, and then it comes back up around here. Okay, so that's kind of this elongating low pressure system that's developing there. The other thing I want you to notice is what's going on over here. Look at this. This is from high pressure developing over the Gulf. So in between this low pressure over here and this high pressure here, we're going to get the stronger winds out in there. Anyway, so that's why they've maintained the tropical storm warning for this part of the coast right in here, where you might get that squeeze of wind bringing in the stronger gusts. Houston is at 13 now. They were actually gusting over 20, so they actually got the feel of the tropical storm just a tiny little bit. Okay, now down, looking farther down the coast, you see we're finally getting some gusts at Port Aransas here, gusting up to 25, 21. Anyway, no big deal. The system will just kind of slowly weaken as it moves inland over Texas. And there's a look at that cone. If the thing kind of elongates to the south, the cone isn't going to have much meaning, but the winds are just going to slowly die down. All right, Ian.
0: Yeah, I agree. I think it's the right thing messaging wise, but we're talking about gusts. Sustained winds aren't close. And I know the discussion talked about maybe some type of reformation farther off to the south from there, but it's just, we're short on time for anything like that to play out, wouldn't you think?
1: Well, yeah, no, I don't think that the reforming of the center is reforming the storm. It's just that, you know, because they're trying to track the center, right? And as you saw, boy, there's really very little evidence of the center, but there's evidence of an elongated low pressure system, and the European actually wants to close off a low. It wouldn't be Bertha. It would be inland, but it's just a process going on as Bertha is heading for the grave.
0: Okay. Does it happen at 11? Does it happen? We'll see. You have that. Those are great.
1: We'll see.
0: Great small scale analysis of the wind flow. And there's a lot of cooks in the kitchen to be talking about a tropical storm not dictating all that wind flow. So interesting, right? Meteorological happenings. And we're not done with Bertha just yet. That's Fox Weather hurricane specialist Brian Norcross. Brian, great analysis. Thank you. Well, let's go farther off to the north and east, the mid-Atlantic, Carolinas now specifically. We've got all this deep atmospheric moisture. We've seen numbers there that make sense out of a tropical system, even if Bertha hasn't produced said numbers. And we still have a ways to go with this. This is an extended run with a stalled boundary across the Carolinas. And you see what I'm talking about. Just eyeballing these storms, generally moving from west to east. And if you get stuck under these, odds are there's more upstream that are headed your way. So that's how you can produce big rain totals, big numbers. And that's unfortunately the kind of setup that can produce some flooding, some flash flooding. So in through here, Raleigh, we're in better shape now. Still some showers around, but down to Fayetteville, more moderate rain. Farther back to the west from there, you got a thunderstorm producing some heavy rain. Then out toward Morehead City, Cape Lookout, up to Hatteras, big chunk down to Topsail Beach. You got a lot of spots here that are dealing with more rain. You look at what's happened already, I mean, right there, in between the two sounds, the coastal plain, there are spots there that have picked up in excess of 5 inches of rain. Bunch of spots farther back to the west, Appalachians and through central portions of North Carolina. Numbers like this, somewhere between 5 and 8 inches of rain already. And we're still thinking there's another 5 to 8 inches of rain in the mix for some folks there in coastal North Carolina, maybe sneaking into northern parts of the South Carolina coastline. So here we are as this setup hangs tough through tomorrow and into the weekend. The flood watch runs all the way through the end of the day tomorrow. But I'm wondering here if maybe at some point later today, tomorrow, we get an extension for the Carolina coastline as this setup appears like it's going to hang around a bit, at least into the first part of the weekend come Saturday. And the Weather Prediction Center has highlighted that with their 2 out of 4 flood threat. So the setup, we mentioned what's left of Bertha down this way, all of that blue along and south of the boundary, that is that ribbon of tropical moisture, which is fueling these storms. You see it on our exclusive Fox weather model. This is through this evening, healthy coverage, starts to throttle back maybe a little bit for a brief period of time through the overnight. Look at this tomorrow. Northern spots, Atlanta's in the mix, Birmingham, Huntsville, across Alabama, North Georgia, the Carolinas, South Carolina's more in this tomorrow, but that whole coastline of North Carolina lit up with those pockets of heavy rain. That's how we find ourselves with those big rain totals right into the weekend, dealing with similar problems. That's into Saturday afternoon. It is more of the same. So we've got a soggy look here for your Friday and what looks to be at a minimum the early part of your upcoming weekend. Let's get you a live look out at Norfolk, Virginia. Traffic's moving. They've had a couple of rounds of flooding so far this summer, at least a couple of flash flood warnings there in the city of Norfolk. They had 2 to 3 inches of rain that fell in parts of the state last night. That was some of the tropical moisture that we were just looking at. And that is also where we find Fox weather correspondent Brandi Campbell. And Brandi, this is an interesting thing because we're just highlighting this boundary. Life on opposite sides of that boundary are very, very different. And if it just dips slightly off to your south, now all of a sudden things are a lot better.
2: Yeah, you know, and it's so interesting. This week we've been covering Tropical Storm Bertha, and now the moisture that's been pulled up north brings us now here to Norfolk, Virginia, where we're just following these not direct impacts, but indirect impacts of Bertha. So thankfully, yeah, we're not dealing with rain because I'm out here doing live reports. But yes, they did have some rain under 2 inches here in the Norfolk area. But as we take a look over in the Outer Banks, Rodanthe, one of those spots, they are still seeing some rain, as Ian mentioned in his forecast. They have a lot more to come, several more inches of rain on the way for that area. And it's not just there. Other parts of the Carolinas as well going to see some storms in the coming days. One woman actually sent in this video from Elkin, North Carolina, as it poured down. She actually, in the video, you can hear her mentioning that they will take every single drop of the rain. Where she lives, they have a severe drought, but there's some places in the state that is dealing with the level 4 out of 4 drought conditions, so they can definitely use the rain. But given those drought conditions, it might be hard for the ground to actually quickly absorb all the rain that is coming down. Again, the Carolina is dealing with a level 2 out of 4 flood risk. Now, before we got here, up into the mid-Atlantic and the Carolinas, I was down south covering the tropical storm Bertha as it made its impact. I first started off in New Orleans before it got close to land, but we have footage showing what it looked like yesterday along Lake Pontchartrain. That was one of the locations where coastal flooding was an issue, and you can see the water along the lake. You'll see that coming up very soon. Was vicious. The waves, they were pretty high, and of course that drew people just to come take a look at it, see the lake in a perspective that they don't normally see on a day-to-day basis. In Louisiana, the governor said yesterday that they were just extremely, or the forecast that they were getting was extremely encouraging, being that Bertha did not produce the type of wind and rain that it could have. And he also noted the state was ready, from sandbag distributions to even the Sewage and Water Board in New Orleans manning stations that are normally unmanned and just being prepared to bring on extra staffing for that event. But thankfully, wasn't needed. Now, yesterday, as the storm was making landfall in Louisiana, we went live from Biloxi, Mississippi, where we were all up in the wind. We were on the beach. We had sand flying in the air. You know, I got to my house or my apartment last night with a lot of sand in my ears and in my hair. So that's what people really dealt with. We had wind speeds in the nearly 40 mile per hour range. We had a little bit of rain, not as much as you would expect given a tropical storm at a near distance. But we also saw some water rises along the beach, water coming up a little bit closer to the seawall than they normally see. So, of course, you have this business moving a lot of their property closer to the seawall, so water wasn't splashing up against it. So that's a little bit of what I saw during my reports covering Tropical Storm Bertha, that is just, again, continuing going into Texas right now. We're not done with it yet. The oddest storm, I'd say, with all of its storms staying offshore and giving us wind and just water, you know, flooding, coastal flood issues, really. I think people, Ian, are likely grateful for the way that storm played out, but definitely a weird one.
0: Yeah.
2: Back to you.
0: Yep, and we're making sure it doesn't have any tricks left up its sleeve before it's fully gone.
2: Hopefully not.
0: Sometime over the next 12 yeah. hours, we think. Brandy, but yeah, what a journey covering all these stories for us this week for you across the country. That's Fox Weather correspondent Brandy Campbell. Thank you. Still ahead, torrential rain and flash floods washed out bridges and inundated some homes and businesses across parts of West Virginia. We're speaking with Governor Patrick Morrisey about the recovery efforts there in West Virginia when Fox Weather Now comes right back.

Now, right now on Fox Weather, an increasingly ragged, lopsided, still tropical storm Bertha limping its way inland through Texas. It's nearing the end of its tropical lifespan. Conventional wisdom would suggest so. It's moving west across East Texas, and, well, wind isn't much of a threat anymore, barely hanging on to tropical storm intensity. There are a couple pockets.

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1: Hey, welcome back to Fox Weather Now. That's the look at Hatteras. A soggy look from there all the way down to the Cape Lookout. Mid-70s. Get that breeze out of the northwest, 17 miles per hour. A little gusty out there. They've had some storms rolling on through. And it's not the last of them, as we're stuck with some of these flood concerns today into tomorrow, Friday into Saturday, and perhaps all the way into the early part of Sunday. The Weather Prediction Center has the Outer Banks down the Carolina coastline under a level 2 out of 4 threat for flash flooding as this whole setup persists. That boundary, same one that triggered all the terrible storms earlier in the week for so many across the eastern United States. You get north of that boundary, that's dry air. It's pretty comfortable. It's good stuff by late July standards, especially south of it. It's late July and then some. You get all that moisture fueling the rain rates, and they're excessive in spots, leading to some of the flash flood concern. That's what's left of Bertha. It was lofting some moisture into that boundary. You see with our Fox weather model that as we roll through what's left of today into the overnight hours, hanging on to some showers, first thing tomorrow, more downpours and some storms lighting up closer to the Outer Banks, and then right down the coastline. That's tomorrow afternoon. Something awfully similar moving into the weekend, stuck with it, and the flood potential lingering as a result. Powerful storms dumped more than 7 inches of rain across parts of West Virginia. That was Tuesday evening, triggering a flash flood emergency. Floodwaters submerged homes, cars, and businesses, and strong winds destroyed cell phone towers, cutting off some lines of communication. The widespread damage prompting the governor to declare a state of emergency. The governor of West Virginia, Patrick Morrisey, joins us now with an update on those recovery efforts. Governor, I really appreciate you taking a few minutes here with us on Fox Weather. This was devastating flooding. Where do things stand in the recovery?
2: Well, we appreciate it. I know that our first responders, our National Guard, our law enforcement, our Department of Highways have been working very closely with local officials to try to move toward the recovery phase of this operation. This rain really almost came out of nowhere. We had a massive dump of rain in a very short period of time. They think that there was one stretch where it was 4.5 inches of rain over a 37-minute period.
1: Wow.
2: And as many people who know the terrain of West Virginia can appreciate, there's really no place for that water to go. So Mother Nature did some real damage to our state.
1: Yeah, I mean, that's a horrific set of meteorological circumstances. Part of what makes West Virginia a beautiful state, but we know it also makes it vulnerable to flash flooding.
2: That's
1: anywhere
2: right.
1: Is going to flood when you're talking about rain rates like you just described. The aerial pictures, we saw the scale of this, and listening to some of your remarks, you were very concerned about the potential loss of life. Has there been any updates with that? I know there were two people that were unaccounted for.
2: Yeah. Unfortunately, I think we are able now to confirm the two fatalities, and so we'll leave it at that because we want to make sure that the appropriate procedures are followed. But this obviously has been devastating, and we have to make sure that not only are we looking toward recovery to make sure we're rebuilding, but, of course, everything that those families are going through who are suffering or have loved ones who passed. That's the top of mind for so many people right here in our state.
1: Certainly, that's an awful update. We saw, mentioning the scale of this, was homes and businesses. Buchanan and Upshur counties were very badly hit. Some of the communications being knocked offline for a period of time. What does the path forward look like for some of these places? How long do you think this recovery process will take in some of these affected communities?
2: Well, as many people watching know, these storms kind of have a cycle in the sense that you have the immediacy of the Mother Nature hit, and then you have to engage in search and rescue. And then when you pass that phase, you really move to a recovery stage, which is going to involve cleaning all the debris, making sure all the roads are cleared, the power is restored, the water is restored. So we're still going through. The linemen are doing a great job getting a lot of the power restored. There's a lot of work to get the water lines back. There's obviously water being shipped to the area. So there's a lot going on. Weston was hard hit. Obviously, Buchanan was hard hit. And we want to make sure that those areas are getting the basics in place. Then that's when you're also able to do the damage assessments for individual homes, businesses, and communities. And we've been working closely with FEMA and others to make that assessment. But by all accounts, the water levels in these areas really went up at some of the highest levels ever recorded. And so what we have to do now is make sure that we're gathering all the information, we're submitting it in, and we're making sure that we can get our people back in their homes and return to life as to normalcy as soon as possible. That'll take some time,
1: yeah.
2: But the state's going to step up and be with those people and those communities.
1: The state's stepping up as you have. Unfortunately, we're coming off of 2025, which was a year that featured all kinds of severe weather in your state, Governor. You had floods and a major winter storm back in February. This is just this summer. We had another instance of some terrible flooding back in June. What's it been like for your team, some of the local agencies, too, that have been stretched over this this rough period over the last year plus?
2: Well, I want to thank everyone involved, whether it's our highway workers, the people at the utilities who are stepping up to clear the lines and get them hooked up again, our National Guard, our internal team, the first responders. I can tell people there were over 100 water rescues that occurred the first day, and we sent some of the birds up in the air. There were 10 birds up there. There were 10 drones up there, and that actually really helped a lot of the a street-by-street approach to identify whether people were trapped in a particular area, whether we could need to send a water rescue boat. So there's a lot that's involved in this, but I can tell you that I'm always keeping faith for the people of the state of West Virginia because they remain so strong during times like this. And I think the support that people give the affected communities is unmatched anywhere you'll see across the country.
1: Yeah, please send our thanks. I mean, you're talking about a triple-digit number of rescues. This was, a stunning thing that occurred, and we're wishing you the best as portions of your state recover from this. That's the governor of West Virginia, Patrick Morrissey. Thanks for taking a few minutes with us on Fox Weather.
2: Yeah, thanks so much. Appreciate it.
1: We've got periods of heavy rain ongoing for parts of the Texas coastline. Some pockets of rain have picked up, and also the Carolina coast, no question. We're going to continue to track what's left of Bertha, still a low-grade tropical storm, and those storms bringing flood potential to the Carolinas. Coming up, we're going to dig into that forecast. We'll get you the latest on radar. Stay with us. More Fox Weather after the break.

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1: Hey, welcome back to Fox Weather Now. Thanks for being here at the bottom of the hour. I'm Ian Oliver. We're taking a peek at the Northern Hemisphere. Stateside, two big stories this week. We had that front that came through, triggered a big coverage of severe storms. We had flooding, several tornadoes earlier this week. And then down on the Gulf Coast, Bertha, which the 5 p.m. update, things still hanging around as a low-grade tropical storm, and we've seen a flare-up of some thunderstorms. So we're going to talk about both of those things. First up, the Mid-Atlantic down into the Carolinas. That's where tropical moisture, we've seen rain totals that look a heck of a lot more like a tropical system than anything Bertha has produced. And we're still going to add to those numbers, moving through what's left of this week right on into the weekend. There's Pine Knoll Shores, 77 degrees. North wind at 7, but yeah, you can see some of the darker skies. There's been rain moving on through. Lighter rain right now on the Outer Banks and points south. A little bit of light rain up into Virginia Beach, too. Stronger storms just moved off of the Outer Banks and the Pamlico Sound here and moved offshore. But then you follow this back, the front's something like this, south of it. You're in that deep atmospheric moisture. North of it, you know it. It's great, especially by late July standards. Drop in the mugginess and beautiful conditions. If you're along or south of it, though, you're dealing with some of these repeated downpours and the possibility of that flash flooding. So Fayetteville, yeah, you've got some of that moderate rain, heavy at times, moving over toward I-95. Some thunderstorms right there on the North Carolina, South Carolina border, and then headed out toward the Outer Banks. Those are those stronger storms that I mentioned that are finding their way farther off to the east. Now, we've seen a lot of rain already. Going back through the past 36 hours, some totals in through here, 5 to 8 inches of rain. That's the thinking. That's estimates from Doppler radar. These are measured numbers. From northeastern parts of Tennessee, Washburn, 7.65 inches in 36 hours, a day and a half. That's a lot of rain. And then somewhere between 4 and 7 inches, Winston-Salem, Statesville, Greensboro, Burlington, and High Point, big numbers with more rain still to come. So keep in mind, when you've just had several inches of rain, you get the ground saturated, waterlogged, more vulnerable to flash flooding happening quickly. And then you look at the forecast for rain still to come, orange and that brighter shade in through here, that's somewhere between, call it 3 inches to 1/2 a foot of additional rain with some locally higher amounts. That's the concern, and that's what's being outlined by the National Weather Service, the Weather Prediction Center, with flash flood watches that run through tomorrow. And the flash flood threat doesn't end there. Into the weekend, you see that darker green, coastal Carolinas, 2 out of 4 again, Saturday and into the very early part of Sunday. There's the culprit right there. And I talked about what's going on north of that boundary. That's where you start to get into the oranges, something that you don't typically see a whole lot of, right? In the core of summer still, second half of July, this deep atmospheric moisture is pooling south of that boundary. Some of it was previously aided by that circulation of Bertha, sending some of that Gulf air off to the north and helping to enhance some of those rain rates. Exclusive Fox weather model, you get an idea what it's going to look like. That corridor has set up something like this. You see the motion of the showers and thunderstorms. That's tomorrow afternoon into tomorrow evening, all the way into the early part of the weekend. You see these pockets of heavy rain hanging around. So we're just going to have to watch to see where exactly they set up and where some of that flooding may occur as a result. Let's get you a live look now down at Galveston, Texas. That is where the center of Bertha is, I guess at this point, maybe 40, 45 miles off to the north-northwest from there. Getting this pulled up to get you a look at it. Overall, pretty quiet conditions there because close to the core of Bertha has been where there's been a lack of the high-impact weather. It's been displaced south and southwest with this odd lopsided storm. Let's head to Fox Weather senior correspondent Robert Wright. He's on the ground in Galveston. Last stop on the journey of Bertha, you could say. Not the last stop on your journey, Robert, because the show goes on. What have you been seeing, though, as you're fairly close in proximity to that center?
2: Yeah, we're pretty close. Yeah, indeed, you're right, Ian. The dating cycle with myself and Bertha has come to a conclusion here very soon, as what we've seen is all of these impacts here. Well, they're beginning to fizzle, at least here on Galveston Island. Some breezy conditions. Waves have picked up a little bit. Rain has already gone through. That's over. Look at the video of the rain. About an hour ago, it ended. And so that went on for about an hour and a half right after that second landfall occurred, when Bertha was hugging the Louisiana-Texas coastline, came in around Port Arthur up to the northeast of where we are at right now, and it continues to track toward the city of Houston and then eventually into San Antonio and then the Hill Country. So some light rain that came down, nothing significant, no flooding, thankfully. But, you know, what a difference from the morning when we got here. And that was pretty nice here in Galveston Island. A lot of residents and tourists were out enjoying the pier and the Ferris wheel, the roller coasters, the beautiful beach, and surfers actually out too. So that was before the waves kind of kicked up and the rip currents and rip tides got too dangerous. So all is well, at least in this part on the Texas coast. Some areas may get some wind gusts, you know, between 25 and 35 miles per hour to the south of us. That is possible. And more rain, and someone screaming out the window. It was a horn last hour. Now it's screaming out the window. Welcome to Galveston Island. Always an interesting moment. But if we look at the impacts from yesterday, those were the most intense that we experience, and that is Dauphin Island in Barrier Island, south of Mobile and Mobile Bay, and you see all those huge waves, 9 to 12 feet, some of the oil rigs out there, oil platforms, they evacuated some of those, Ian, out of precaution. They did not want to get in a compromised scenario. Question is that going to make gas prices go up a little bit? We'll just have to wait and see. But we did. We saw 40 plus mile an hour winds out there. Those were gusts. We said minimal rain. More rain here today in Galveston Island. But it was quite a beautiful scene. Thankfully, no intense situation. Some inland flooding. That went away real quick. First landfall, 2 p.m. Central yesterday, St. Bernard Parish, southeast of New Orleans. And then, as we know how the story continued, that second landfall just this afternoon. So we have covered the gamut here from Florida to Alabama, to Mississippi, to Louisiana, now to Texas. And we shall see, what happens in the coming hours and then tomorrow morning as it, makes its way in the middle of the night, likely into Hill Country. Hopefully they don't get a punch of rain. They don't deserve it. They don't need it with all the catastrophes there from last week and even a year ago. That area has seen enough. This has been a fire drill. I would call it that. Get ready. This is the beginning, the second named storm of the season. Anything goes. I understand that we're in El Nino, but as we know, the Gulf of America, Gulf of Mexico, the Gulf, anything you want to call it, whatever you want to do. I'm tired of reading it on social media, but we know it has its own brain, its own mechanisms, its own energy, and it can cause major issues at any time. Ian, back to you.
1: That is the word right there, Robert. And it's a good point to make. I mean, Friday of last week, this was a 20% maybe that was supposed to go across Florida to the southeast coastline. It became an underwhelming tropical storm, yes, but a hazard nonetheless. And it's the reason why we always watch. And Robert, I don't want to offend Mrs. Ray, but this is three states, Florida, yeah, Alabama, Texas. You said dating Bertha. That feels like more of a until death do us part kind of thing, which is like 12 hours or less.
2: No. Yeah, no, this is kind of like a fling from a long time ago before Mrs. Ray. So, by the way, happy anniversary to Mrs. Ray. 21 years today. So kudos to her.
1: Wow.
2: Keeping the fort down at home and, our four daughters. So thank you.
1: Amazing.
2: Seriously, she's not watching, but maybe she'll hear about it.
1: Clip this. Clip that. Happy anniversary to the Rays. I love that.
2: Yes.
1: And
2: thank
1: you. Clip it so the Bertha stuff is out. We don't need a minute back.
2: Yeah.
1: Just 30 seconds.
2: Yeah. Yeah, we're not remembering Bertha anymore. She's history. Bye, Bertha.
1: That's Fox Weather senior correspondent Robert Ray. Maybe next time we chat, maybe you'll be over on Fausto Patrol. We'll see how the tropics
2: yes.
1: go. Robert, we'll talk yes. to you soon. Thank you. Bertha, there's Corpus. You've had some rain. Moving on through. I mean, we're displaced a couple hundred miles south-southwest from where that stretched-out center, low-level center is, which we talked about. It moved its way right over Sabine Lake. And this is what we were talking about with Brian Norcross. It's not especially obvious now in this whole pocket of circulation where you would decide where the National Hurricane Center would determine the center of the storm is. But it's really not important at this stage of the game. Had a few thunderstorms fire up southern parts of the Houston metro, just west of Robert, and moving farther inland. We'll watch these, Bay City over to Wharton. Yeah, moving west. It doesn't appear as though Robert was talking about some of that moisture. When this was some mega cluster of storms in the western Gulf, it looked a little bit more formidable, but those storms, the coverage largely collapsed on approach to the coast, which is an excellent thing. He was making the point that Rio Grande Valley, the hill country, we don't need any more wet weather with what's gone on over the past couple of weeks. It's some rain, but we're talking about a very manageable, maybe half an inch up toward 2 inches of rain on the high side. The winds with these, Lake Charles, gusting to 28 miles per hour. Galveston, where Robert is, you see in through here, that whole pocket where the wind drops out closer to the center of this in through here. It isn't much to speak of, but we've seen some gusty winds out of this. I was impressed. I'm always impressed by these are gusts, so it's not representative of the wind field that hung around. But back in Florida, there were some decent gusts. The whole northern part of the Gulf Coast, even with just a ragged-looking low-end tropical storm, any push of water into the coastline in the Gulf, it's a testament to how vulnerable with those shallow. Excellent thing. He was making the point that Rio Grande Valley, the hill country, we don't need any more wet weather with what's gone on over the past couple of weeks. It's some rain, but we're talking about a very manageable, maybe half an inch up toward 2 inches of rain on the high side. The winds with these, Lake Charles, gusting to 28 miles per hour. Galveston, where Robert is, you see in through here, that whole pocket where the wind drops out closer to the center of this in through here. It isn't much to speak of, but we've seen some gusty winds out of this. I was impressed. I'm always impressed by these are gusts, so it's not representative of the wind field that hung around. But back in Florida, there were some decent gusts. The whole northern part of the Gulf Coast, even with just a ragged-looking low-end tropical storm, any push of water into the coastline in the Gulf, it's a testament to how vulnerable with those shallow shelf waters. We saw a water rise Shell Beach, Louisiana, that was over 3 feet. That's a storm surge right there. So, yeah, something to consider. A reason why we always respect the storm surge. It doesn't take much. Fox Weather is your Hurricane HQ. Bertha, an odd one. It's on its last leg. We're probably working through the last 6 to 12 hours of it. Coming up next, we're going to dive into its life cycle and see if anything we learned from this, its behavior in the Gulf, could that tell us anything about what's to come?

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1: Hey, welcome back to Fox Weather Now. We've been watching, we've been monitoring some of the showers and thunderstorms mid-Atlantic and the Carolinas. Our exclusive Fox Weather model shows us there's more of these hanging around through this evening, even through the overnight, and then re-energizing. That boundary is still there tomorrow. It lights back up with heavy rain. That's 2 o'clock, rolling through the afternoon, right on through the evening, and into the early part of the weekend. It's a lot more rain in the forecast, particularly coastal Carolinas. There are some places that could exceed 5 inches of rain into the weekend. All right, with Bertha hovering its way now over the Lone Star State's coastline, let's bring in Gulf Coast Weather Solutions co-owner and meteorologist Lucas Bostwick with his take on Lucas, we'll call this an interesting storm, I suppose, not necessarily the most picturesque tropical storm we've ever seen. What are your thoughts on what's played out here and what you're expecting still to come?
2: Well, I think that Bertha is pretty much on her last leg for the most part. I think that she's starting to kind of crumble down and fall apart. And honestly, yesterday here in Southeast Texas, we had a lot stronger winds overall of Bertha compared to what we had today. It's been, I think we had a gust come through about 50 or so miles per hour through Port Neches, Texas. Mm-hmm. And so there was definitely some really strong winds that we had. And this storm is definitely weakening. It's definitely dislocating from the low-level center. The mid-level center is off to the southwest at this point and collapsing as well.
1: Lucas, it's kind of an odd situation when you look at the forecast cone from the NHC. And you're like, get me inside that forecast cone because that's where I'm not going to get soaked, right? With that heavy rain being displaced a couple hundred miles off to the south and southwest. That's representative, though, of what we're expecting to deal with through this hurricane season in an El Nino year. I know you're watching the Gulf. It's pockets of atmosphere that could support storms moving through the next few months.
2: Right. It's just, you know, El Nino can create a lot of wind shear in the Atlantic Basin, and that's what we're looking to see going towards the peak season. It's kind of looking like we're going to see less activity overall, but, you know, you can still have a storm develop if it has the right conditions. We know that with Hurricane Michael back in 2018, it was supposed to develop and just become like a tropical storm. It ended up as a Category 5 hurricane. It had really good wind shear helping ventilate it. So you never really know what's going to happen. That's why we have to watch every storm, including Bertha.
1: No question. And I used to live on the other side of the Gulf Coast down in Tampa. If there's something swirling over the Gulf, you're staring at it until the threat is completely gone. And that's what I'm wondering here. But we had this move over New Orleans yesterday. From a wind standpoint, tropical storm conditions were confirmed, but they only got like a tenth of an inch of rain. But we saw the push of water with this, even from, I'll say, the lowest of low-end tropical storms. It was up over 3 feet of surge or a push of water in spots. Is that amazing to you how little it takes, how vulnerable the Gulf Coast is to storm surge when you get a storm like this producing numbers like that?
2: Well, I mean, every storm can produce a lot of surge. I remember back in 2008, Hurricane Ike had about double the storm surge you would normally see with a hurricane. Just due to its sheer size, it really pushed in a lot of water onto the coastline. So definitely, we got to watch every system, and they can definitely produce the surge, even the smaller ones.
1: Yeah, this one fits the bill for an early season storm. Typically, we're looking for poorly organized, sloppy systems through the early part of the season and, of course, late in it, too. What are you expecting into the teeth of the season? I know we just talked about we're not expecting optimal conditions at all, thankfully, in the Atlantic Basin. But what are you looking for into the heart of the season?
2: Well, I do think that the Eastern Pacific Basin is going to be a lot more active than the Atlantic side. I think, you know, we can still have storms in the Gulf and Atlantic side of, you know, the ocean, but we certainly are going to probably see fewer storms overall. But that being said, it only takes one storm to cause a significant problem. Look at Hurricane Andrew back in 1992. That was just one real bad storm in that year, and it caused significant damage to the Florida coastline.
1: Yeah. So we'll be watching. Hopefully, we can keep conditions like this, the wind shear, some of the drier air that was forced in, because that kept this from becoming a much different thing. As we know, you pointed out some examples of things that can happen there in the Gulf. That's Gulf Coast Weather Solutions co-owner and meteorologist Lucas Bostwick. Lucas, nice to talk tropical weather with you this afternoon. Thank you.
2: Yes, sir. Thank you, sir.
1: All right. Before we let you go, this weekend is looking nice across most of the country. That's nice to be able to say. It's something we haven't been able to say a whole lot. There are spots, though, where we have some concern. So I do want to get you ready for this as we're closing in on

doesn't come over the weekend. This will be a Tuesday thing. It does if you're in the upper Midwest. Sunday, you've got Duluth, Minneapolis, down to Milwaukee, level 2 out of 5 threat, and that starts to spread its way farther off to the southeast first day of next week. Chicago, the center of that, but as far north as Green Bay, down to Indy, and over to Detroit, we'll be on the lookout for some of those strong and severe thunderstorms. A tornado probability in the month of July, it's not all that unusual to see this place as the most active spot for the severe weather. So just know it'll be something we're following for you here on Fox Weather over the weekend into the early part of next week. You've got some higher impact weather back in your forecast. That's Sunday night. Now we're into Monday. You see that highlighted severe weather zone, close to 90 in Chicago and Indianapolis, upper 80s in Detroit. Tuesday now, as that area of low pressure is finding its way farther east, storms, Boston, New York, down to Baltimore, will be on the lookout to, again, stay with us. That's going to do it for this hour of Fox Weather Now. Don't forget, you can download that Fox Weather app to stay up to date with this forecast moving on through your weekend. We'll be right back.

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1: 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I'm Kiana Lewis. Fox Weather, your Hurricane HQ. We're tracking Tropical Storm Bertha, now struggling as it makes its way along the Gulf Coast. We have got you covered during, before, even after the storm. With teams that are still out in the field, you have Fox Weather senior correspondent Robert Ray there in Galveston, as well as correspondent Brandi Campbell over in Virginia Beach. Now, we'll start in the Mid-Atlantic because millions of Americans are dealing with this dangerous flood threat that's part of Virginia Beach as well as the Carolinas through the end of the week. Tropical Storm Bertha's moisture now being pulled north, riddling the Mid-Atlantic, the Carolinas, with this severe weather. You can see that playing out there in Virginia Beach. Given that these areas have already experienced drought conditions, the risk of flash flooding is now rising. We have Fox Weather correspondent Brandi Campbell joining us at the top of the show to give us an update. Brandi, you're in an area that I think maybe have not even thought that they would be feeling.

0: feeling impacts from Bertha, but here we are, at least a little south of you as well.
1: Yeah, Kiana, I'm sure that is the last thing they expected to hear if they were following our reports for Tropical Storm Bertha in the south. So we actually ended up moving here to Norfolk, Virginia, just about 30 minutes inland from Virginia Beach. Dry right now, but they definitely had some rain in the overnight, early morning hours. But yeah, we're talking about how Bertha's moisture is interacting with a cold front. But before Bertha even got here, the cold front was causing some devastation over in West Virginia. So we'll take it there first, showing impacts there. They had some devastating flooding that started on Tuesday, storms dumped more than 7 inches of rain in as little as 2 hours. That triggered widespread flooding. Some streams and rivers reached record and historic crests. Our very own Ian Oliver spoke with the governor of West Virginia, who confirmed live on Fox Weather that 2 people were killed in the flooding there. And now that same front is interacting with some of Tropical Storm Bertha's moisture. Now here in the Carolinas, we can take a look over at Rodanthe. A live camera there showing what the conditions are looking like at the moment. But they've been getting pounded with rain there throughout the day and lightening up at some points. But it's there where they are under a level 2 out of 4 risk for flash flooding. And that really goes for the Carolinas in general as we go into the weekend. We have footage out of Elkin, North Carolina as well, showing that heavy rain. You can hear it. The person who shot this video said at one point, we'll take every single drop of it. And that's because that region has been dealing with severe drought, with parts of the state in exceptional drought, which is the highest level. But that also means the hard, dry ground cannot absorb the heavy rain very quickly, which would in turn increase the risk of flash flooding. Now, I want to take a look back at Tropical Storm Bertha in general. The storm made landfall Thursday in St. Bernard Parish in Louisiana at 2 p.m. Central Time. Around that time, the governor had a press conference saying the forecast was extremely encouraging. Bertha did not produce the damaging wind or rain that could have been possible. But look, they didn't go without any impacts. You can see there was some street flooding. We had coastal flood warnings across much of the Gulf Coast from Alabama through Louisiana. And on the lakefront, Lake Pontchartrain, that's one spot that was expecting water rise. They had some pretty impressive waves on the lakefront. It was drawing crowds at one point. I also want to bring you guys over to Biloxi, Mississippi. That's a location where we went live from yesterday. One thing we noticed, beachfront business moving their gazebo and other equipment toward the seawall because water was just pushing further up the beach during that coastal flood warning. So just trying to protect their property. Winds, they gusted nearly 40 miles per hour there. And again, we saw the water rise along the shore impacting in that way. But one thing we did not see was heavy, consistent rain. We had showers coming throughout the day, something that locals are very grateful for because they dealt with heavy rain last month with the remnants of Tropical Storm Arthur, the first one of the season. Now, of course, I had to touch base with the locals. One woman shared just her concerns for the season overall and her family's prep. Take a listen.
2: Well, it's just the beginning, so I really start to get nervous the hotter it gets. You know, August, September is usually when it seems that the bigger storms turn up. I'm hoping this is it, though.
1: So have you guys done any prep this season? Tell me about that.
2: We always kind of prep and make sure we have, you know, sandbags in case we need them and extra food and things just in case. We just kind of keep it stocked up right at the beginning of the season.
1: And that's the best thing to do. Again, remember, guys, it is July. We are only in the second month of this hurricane season. We have until November 30th. So while this isn't expected to be an extremely active one, we can still have those storms form. And of course, we'll be tracking them here on Fox Weather. But for now, we're just focusing on the storms that are happening in the Carolinas and that level 2 out of 4 flood threat here in the area. So for now, here in Norfolk, Virginia, I am Brandi Campbell. Back to you in the studio.
0: Thanks so much, Brandi. Yeah, they're under that level 2 out of 4. We'll watch how things happen and play out a little farther to the south of you. Great reporting through the duration of Bertha. But we do have to head to the latest with Bertha now. And we know that as we get into the latter half of today, we are in the final stretch of Bertha moving across parts of Texas. We do have tropical storm warnings that are still active, albeit a lot of the tropical storm activity kind of coming to a lull. We'll head over towards Texas. This is where we'll find Fox Weather senior correspondent Robert Ray. He's live in Galveston. And Robert, this has been an area that we've had to watch for really the opportunity of rain a little farther south of bigger cities like Houston.
3: Yeah, indeed. And we had rain here a couple hours ago, just after tropical storm Bertha made its second landfall to the northeast of us in Port Arthur. That is right on the Louisiana and Texas border. So maybe we see some of that video of the rain spitting down here on a very flood-prone area, Galveston Island, this barrier island, about 30, 40 miles to the east of the big city of Houston. That rain didn't last very long, about an hour and a half, and to be honest with you, that's the biggest impacts that we've experienced. Really no intensely gusty winds here throughout the day, and the Gulf of America behind me, that's about as churned up as we've seen it, and that's not even that bad. So this morning here, In Galveston Island, it was quite calm, and people were enjoying the boardwalk and the pier and the Ferris wheel and the roller coasters, taking walks on the beach. There were surfers out. All was well. And all is well, actually, right now, is intensely storm that just is moving through. But the impacts are just not as great as a tropical storm warning usually brings. So we've lucked out, and that's a good thing. So all this is training toward Houston and then eventually into San Antonio and the Hill Country. But if we look at the biggest impacts that we've experienced, that was probably yesterday. Kiana and everyone in Dauphin Island, Alabama. That is in Mobile Bay, south of Mobile, where we experienced 40-plus wind gusts, mile-per-hour wind gusts, and 9 to 12-foot waves were oil platforms out there. You can see them in the distance. They evacuated and shut down several of them. We know Chevron did. They had 60-mile-an-hour gusts on some of those oil platforms. But very little rain. That is the amazing part about this tropical system. Just not a lot of rain thus far. So we've been tracking this, myself and photographer Dino, from Florida into Alabama, Mississippi, overnighted in New Orleans last night. Minimal effects there. In fact, virtually none. And then flew here this morning, and we expect the system to move inland, perhaps bring in a little bit more rain to the south of us. And we just hope that Hill Country doesn't get slammed tonight and into tomorrow, because last week, they just took it in the chin with all that flash flooding. Back to you.
0: Yeah, I think all things considered, Bertha, really not all that impressive. And I think it's the perfect practice storm, right? We're still really early into the season, so we'll see how things continue to pan out going into the heart of hurricane season. But great reporting out there. That's Fox Weather senior correspondent Robert Ray. Thanks so much for the update. Now, Tropical Storm Bertha, as we've been saying, has been struggling a bit on its last leg trying to move in across parts of Texas. It's likely going to dissipate tonight. Heavy rain, well, that's still expected right along the immediate Gulf Coast. And then as we go through the overnight hours tonight, could see the last little bit of Bertha and its impacts going into the latter half of this week. But here's the latest. As we've mentioned, that storm not really looking too all impressive, but doesn't really still have a center of circulation. Most of the convection is situated to the south of where the heart of Bertha would be or would have been pushing in inland at this point in time. 40-mile-per-hour winds moving off towards the west-northwest, 13 miles per hour. And as I mentioned, even with all the tropical storm warnings that are still active, just giving people the alert that, hey, there is a tropical storm technically out there in the atmosphere, we're not looking at really gusty winds with this one as well. A lot of the rain that's moving in, it's now working its way through. And beyond this, as we go into tomorrow morning, we see the last little bit of it before this kind of dissipates and we run into a shield of dry air back towards the Hill Country. You heard Robert mention it. This is an area that was vulnerable from heavy rain and flooding rain last week. So the last thing that we needed was a tropical storm moving into that that part of Texas. And thankfully, fingers crossed, that is not what we're seeing as of right now. But looking at the live radar, you can see a little bit of spin still left off towards, say, the west of Lake Charles impacts going into the latter half of this week. But here's the latest. As we've mentioned, that storm not really looking too all impressive, but doesn't really still have a center of circulation. Most of the convection is situated to the south of where the heart of Bertha would be or would have been pushing in inland at this point in time. 40-mile-per-hour winds moving off towards the west-northwest, 13 miles per hour. And as I mentioned, even with all the tropical storm warnings that are still active, just giving people the alert that, hey, there is a tropical storm technically out there in the atmosphere, we're not looking at really gusty winds with this one as well. A lot of the rain that's moving in, it's now working its way through. And beyond this, as we go into tomorrow morning, we see the last little bit of it before this kind of dissipates and we run into a shield of dry air back towards the hill country. You heard Robert mention it. This is an area that was vulnerable from heavy rain and flooding rain last week. So the last thing that we needed was a tropical storm moving into that part of Texas. And thankfully, fingers crossed, that is not what we're seeing as of right now. But looking at the live radar, you can see a little bit of spin still left off towards, say, the west of Lake Charles. Heavy rain trying to push into parts of southern Houston and Galveston right now. And overall, a lot of cloud coverage. Winds aren't really up there either. They're on the lower side. A little bit of convection to the south part of Houston there with a couple of thunderstorms. And beyond this, rainfall totals actually fall much farther to the south and back towards the west of Corpus Christi. We could see maybe upwards of 1 to 2 inches of rain and some little bit of it before this kind of dissipates and we run into a shield of dry air back towards the hill country. You heard Robert mention it. This is an area that was vulnerable from heavy rain and flooding rain last week. So the last thing that we needed was a tropical storm moving into that part of Texas. And thankfully, fingers crossed, that is not what we're seeing as of right now. But looking at the live radar, you can see a little bit of spin still left off towards, say, the west of Lake Charles. Heavy rain trying to push into parts of southern Houston and Galveston right now. And overall, a lot of cloud coverage. Winds aren't really up there either. They're on the lower side. A little bit of convection to the south part of Houston there with a couple of thunderstorms. And beyond this, rainfall totals actually fall much farther to the south and back towards the west of Corpus Christi. We could see maybe upwards of 1 to 2 inches of rain in some of those areas through southern Texas and southwestern parts of Texas. But for the most part, we are looking at the last little bit of what Bertha can offer up. Winds are still pretty high along the immediate coast. At least we're looking at gusts around 20 to 25 miles per hour back across, say, Louisiana. So as this continues to kind of pull in this way, these stronger winds are coming in off of the Gulf. And that's what's being depicted as the strongest winds associated with this system at this moment. Looking at the timing, next couple of hours, we'll watch this continue to play out. Maybe a couple of showers skirting off towards the west. Laredo is going to be that last city that sees that last heavy batch. And going into tonight, that I-37 quarter, I-35 quarter for late evening hours could be a bit more vulnerable. New Orleans, you're looking on a better side of this, likely hot, as Marissa has been saying most of this week. Temperatures rebounded very quickly after Bertha moved off towards the west. Same could be said for Lake Charles. We'll see another round of some gusty winds going into the latter half of this evening. Overnight hours, we really watch the winds start to pull back down, especially as we head into the end of the week. Well, the Pacific Basin has been heating up. We have Hurricane Fasto that could bring in some impacts across parts of Hawaii. It's a storm that we'll have to watch closely over the next couple of days. We have also another storm on the hills of that expected to form in the basin as well. That's Invest 98E, along with another area that we're watching. So things have been buzzing in the Pacific. We'll have an update coming up after the break.

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1: Welcome back into Fox Weather Live. We are watching areas across the Mid-Atlantic for some heavy rain pouring in. Look at Hendersonville in North Carolina. That rain is pouring, and it's courtesy of Bertha, believe it or not. This boosting rain totals across the East Coast as the moisture is associated with Bertha. That's all the way down across parts of southern Texas. We do have a flash flood threat that continues to build through parts of the Mid-Atlantic and the Carolinas through the end of this week. The region, even into the weekend, is going to be expecting some nonstop rounds of rain. Here we go with mostly North Carolina and northern parts of South Carolina seeing the heaviest of the rain right now. We do have a couple of flash flood warnings, one of which in parts of western North Carolina, Asheville, to be exact. Actually, this is a city that we know all too well here. So looking at that flash flood threat right now, that is where we have most of the activity in terms of a heavy thunderstorm trying to move across the region. I-26 corridor. This is an area that we are expecting to see the opportunity of flash flooding well into the first half of the weekend. So this is only the very beginning. I want to look at how much rain has fallen here within the last hour or so. And it does look like, let's see here, Asheville seeing upwards of 2 to nearly 3 inches of rain, courtesy of the radar. And that's exactly where we have that warning that's in place right now. So Asheville, we're going to keep a close eye on you. One of the only flash flood warnings that are up right now across the alert system. I was just taking a quick look there. But this is an area overall that we have consistently watched, North Carolina in the bullseye of this. And a lot of this is from that moisture that's courtesy of Bertha well off towards the south, meeting up with a cold front, and that cold front using that moisture, tapping into that tropical moisture and producing heavy rainfall as a result. So the last 24 hours, this has been a trending theme across parts of the Mid-Atlantic. Right now, we have that stream of narrow moisture kind of hanging out over parts of North Carolina. When we look at some of the totals, rain reports so far, almost everywhere in North Carolina and even Tennessee has gotten well over at least 4 inches of rain. So we've seen a lot of rain in a very short amount of time. And the thing is, we're going to continue to see a lot of this rain pushing forward into tomorrow and the first half of the weekend, as I mentioned. The good news here is that we really start to see a shift in that narrow band of moisture. Notice that a lot of the inland communities like Charlotte or back towards Columbia, we start to see a slow shift in terms of the heaviest rain. The bad news, or the flip of the coin, means that most of that moisture now hangs out over the Atlantic coast. So out towards North Carolina, the Outer Banks, Hatteras, down through about Wilmington, even Charleston could see some significant rain taking us through about Sunday. And that does lead to that flood risk that we talked about. So flood watchers are up across the board at least through about Friday, mainly for Tennessee, North Carolina, northern Georgia, and Alabama. We're going to watch some of these areas as we could see another round of rain going into tomorrow. And then we scale it back for most of the southeast, with the exception of the Atlantic coast by the time we get into Saturday with that level 2 out of 4. Here's that setup that I was talking about, right? That front that kind of hangs out at this point in time. Eventually, this will become a stalled front. But as it stalls out over this part of the country, it's using this moisture that's being wrung up here along the front, and then also using some of that Atlantic moisture here that we're watching pretty closely. So we have two good sources of deep tropical moisture that the front is using at this moment in time. Couple of storms still expected through tonight. We watch this kind of reload by the time we get into tomorrow. Look at all that heavy rain that pushes in across parts of the Atlantic coastline. Parts of South Carolina, Georgia, you're not completely out of the realm of seeing heavy rain, but most of it is situated back towards the coastline as we head into tonight and even the first half of the weekend. Now, I do want to take you back to the Lone Star State, where all of this is really the origin of what we've been seeing play out so far today. After making landfall in Louisiana, Bertha is trudging across parts of Texas, sending waves of rain across Corpus Christi and parts of Houston, and also sending in some really rough surf, as you see there in Galveston. We've been watching as this has been a storm that I think had the weather community, the Gulf Coast community, kind of watching closely, but slowly expecting less and less as the days went on. And here we are on the last leg of it with a couple of showers that are moving through Houston right now and down through Corpus Christi. We have this level 1 out of 4 for severe weather, and a lot of our storms haven't really been meeting that severe weather criteria, but nonetheless, it is is still bringing in rain across the region. When we look at Tropical Storm Bertha, as I mentioned, its lifespan is kind of coming to an end. It's still bringing in cloud coverage over an area like Beaumont, Texas, which is below me. And we'll notice that as it continues to skirt into parts of Texas, we could still experience some heavier downpours at times, likely maybe a quick uptick in wind speed as well. But overall, we are on the last chapter of this. We might even see this dissipate before the night ends tonight. Corpus Christi, as we go into tonight, I think that's one of the bigger cities that could see some type of flooding, where we do have a nice, juicy thunderstorm that sets up over you. Again, as Bertha moves into the north, it's pulling in a lot of this moisture to the south from the Gulf of America. So that is where we're seeing that big moisture source that could lead to some type of flooding. But notice on the future radar, our Fox model here, we have a couple of thunderstorms that work their way in. Thankfully, at one point in time, what's left of Bertha, even that remnant low, meets this wall of really dry air, and that's going to be helpful for those across the hill country. As last week, we just saw some pretty significant flooding. So the last thing we needed was that tropical moisture carrying through western Texas. Here's the latter half of tonight. Corpus Christi, a couple of showers and thunderstorms taking us up until about the dinner time hours. And then beyond that, we start to see things calm down significantly. All right, I want to take you to the EPAC now, where this is an area that has been dealing with buzzing activity so far today. And as your Hurricane HQ, we're watching it all here at the headquarters. We take you to the Eastern Pacific, where we've had our first hurricane so far in the EPAC, Fausto. The Eastern Pacific's first hurricane of the season is now on a long track back towards an area like Hawaii. So this is going to be something that we watch well into next week. We're at the very beginning stages of what Fausto can offer up, and it has a really long journey before even making way across parts of Hawaii. But overall, you look at the basin, it is definitely a very active comparative to the Atlantic Basin and the Gulf of America. We have NVEST-98E here just south of Mexico. We're watching this other area to watch with a 70% chance as well. That one likely and hopefully, fingers crossed, would be a fish storm, but we'll see the longevity of what could happen with that too. And then we do have that named storm, that hurricane, right in the center with the cone aiming towards Hawaii. Here's a look at the tropical threat, or at least the potential for a tropical threat, both of which, NVEST-98E and Hawaii, have a pretty high chance of becoming tropical or even intensifying even more, that being said for Fausto. So this is something that we'll have to watch in the days ahead. And the reason being is because we have this really warm sea surface temperature. The entire basin is well above average, and that's going to help fuel both of these opportunities, both that NVEST and Fausto, moving forward. When we look at the cone of uncertainty, we look at all of the different models. Most of them are still in agreement, even over the last 24 hours, that Fausto is going to continue off in that westward trajectory, aiming towards the Hawaiian Islands at one point in time. What's uncertain about this is how intense is Fausto once it makes its way across the islands. That's something that we are several days out. You look at this here with the models, we're about 10 days out before we even see impacts across the Hawaiian Islands. And another thing to consider is the fact that once it continues to move, not only in this westward trajectory, but also off towards the north, it's actually moving into some significantly cooler water. So that could lead to the storm quickly starting to lose that intensity over the next couple of days. Nonetheless, if you're heading to Hawaii, you have family in Hawaii, this will be a forecast that you need to watch closely, because there is going to be an opportunity for rain. We're just at that point in time with the forecast that we are not certain to say how much rain or how intense, you know, Fausto can be once it makes its way across the island. So it's something worth watching. But here we are when we look at the Atlantic Basin. We are several names in at this point in time, that F-name storm. And we're going to continue to watch what happens and plays out as we go into the latter half of the season. Want to bring you back stateside here now, where we're going to be watching for a threat of severe weather as we get into the latter half of the weekend. We had this play out earlier this week. We were taking you across several different areas that saw significant storms as well as even some flooding. And tomorrow we rinse and repeat. We see it all over again for certain parts of the northern tier of the country. Now, most of this weekend, the rest of the country is pretty quiet. So we have to watch this area specifically because this is where we have most of the active weather. A level 2 out of 5 right now for North Dakota, Minnesota, and parts of South Dakota. Grand Forks and Fargo right in the bullseye. Bismarck also in that threat there, too. Or we could see almost all modes of severe weather kind of playing out. This is for the end of the week into our Friday. Notice that once we get into the daytime hours tomorrow, temperatures are heating up very nicely. We could see a nice line of storms that tries to set up and move across North Dakota, dropping into parts of Minnesota. It's going to be parallel to that I-94 corridor, which working its way to the east. It may even resurge with energy by the time it makes its way towards the Great Lakes. Chicago, here's your forecast. Weekend's looking pretty good, but it's next week that we continue to watch this same trend kind of play out. And here's why. We have that dome of high pressure trying to set back up once again. Areas to the south are going to continue to be warm. It's to the north that we start to see this Congo line of low pressure systems set up. And each and every day we could expect daily rounds of thunderstorms or even showers across both the upper Midwest, parts of the Great Lakes, and eventually even parts of the Northeast. So a lot of storm energy that's going to be set in place by the time we get into the week. This is going to allow for those storms to continue to tap into that energy as we get into Sunday, Monday, and possibly even Tuesday for parts of the Northeast. Let's take it day by day here. So by the time we get into the end of the weekend, Sunday, we're still watching back towards the upper Midwest. Another round of storms working their way in, this time around a little bit more off towards the east. So Duluth, Minneapolis, Milwaukee are going to be areas that need to be watchful. Monday, we're going to watch this also shift farther east as well across areas like Chicago, Detroit, back towards Michigan and down into Indiana. And then eventually, we can also see this move its way across the Northeast too. In terms of tornado probability, so looking at all the impacts on a grand scope of things, we have a higher chance over in two parts of the northern tier and parts of the Midwest. We still have a low chance, but a chance nonetheless for those across the East Coast. Now, here's the overall setup going into Monday. Again, that target zone is going to be areas like Chicago, Detroit, down through Indianapolis. By Tuesday, this dips into the I-95 corridor. Right now, it isn't a severe weather threat, but there are chances for thunderstorms across the region. Well, former Tropical Storm Bertha, well, it's drenching Galveston, Texas today. Later in the show, we're going to break down some of the impacts that are still in place as Bertha's remnant moisture continues to move in. Now let's bask in this incredible sunset in Italy. This is from the island of Sardinia. It's incredible colors. It's actually on the side of effect of that Saharan dust that's been lofted across parts of the atmosphere. And it's leading to beautiful, beautiful, beautiful sunrises and sunsets just like this. Make sure you keep it here to Fox Weather. We'll be right back after this break.

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1: Welcome back into Fox Weather Live. I'm Kiana Lewis. We're still keeping a close eye on several things from the Gulf Coast up into the Mid-Atlantic. Want to get you started here with the latest on Bertha. As it is on its last leg, pushing into parts of southern and eastern Texas at the moment. Heavy rain over Houston, a couple of showers all the way as far south as Galveston. We'll watch those impacts that continue to play out there. Now, adjacent to Bertha, we also have some moisture that's making its way across parts of the Mid-Atlantic, and it's going to be flooding rain that we're watching here through the first half of the weekend. So a lot to continue to track at this moment in time. Outer Banks down through South Carolina. We're watching an imminent flood threat even as we head into tonight. Now let's continue to look at some of the other areas that we've been watching closely. Since Saturday, the Northeast has seen turbulent weather. Torrential downpours, severe thunderstorms, and even confirmed tornadoes. Fox 29 meteorologist Kathy Orr, she joins us now from the Jersey Shore. And Kathy, you joined us earlier this week to talk about the severe weather on Tuesday. And that was something that I think caught a lot of folks off guard. Four tornadoes were confirmed in New Jersey. Now as we look at things, things look a bit better going into the weekend, but now we're watching next week for a chance of storms.
2: Yeah, I mean, it's just been that kind of summer, Kiana. I mean, we had two tornado warnings in Cape May County, New Jersey. One was a waterspout that came across the Delaware Bay and onshore as a tornado. It only lasted 1 minute, but still, it was very shocking. And of course, that Morris County tornado mini outbreak with the multiple tornadoes, that was scary. And I'm here on Long Beach Island today. We're starting the weekend and everyone is so excited because here in Beach Haven, they're getting the weekend started already on this Thursday because the weather is going to be so great. Now, we're at a place that's not far from the ocean. You can see the sand dune right there. They bring in the palm trees for the summer season, obviously not native to New Jersey. And everyone's just here enjoying the band, enjoying the food, and just enjoying the summer season in general. So I want to give you a little tour. This is called the Seashell. We are in the southern part of Long Beach Island, and we've met people from New York, New Jersey, and these folks over here are actually from Morris County, and you were home when those tornado alerts went off. What was that like?
3: I mean, it was, like, kind of scary at first, but, like,
2: and you know you're safe?
3: Seriously.
2: And you took the precautions?
3: Yeah.
2: All right. And now you're going to have a great weekend, right?
3: Yeah.
2: All right. All right. Well, have fun, you guys. So come on this way. I'll show you guys what it's like in South Jersey, down the Jersey Shore during the summer season. So we want to introduce you to Erica because it's not only great weather, sunny skies, ocean water temperatures around 70 degrees and light breezes, it's also great food. And this is Erica. Erica, tell everybody on Fox Weather what we're going to eat for dinner tonight.
4: Okay, so we have a couple options here. We have our chicken taquitos that are homemade. We also have homemade tater tots here and our Korean pork belly.
2: All right, and what are we going to have for a beverage this weekend?
4: Okay, so we have a famous painkiller, so that's definitely a must on a tropical vacation. Then we have one of our 10 South Martini favorites, the Pink Sands, and then our summertime sparkler, which is a vodka strawberry lemonade.
2: So we expect big crowds because we expect temperatures down the Jersey Shore in the 70s this weekend. Is that coolish or is that the perfect temperature?
4: I think it's the perfect temperature. Usually when it's too hot, you know, people don't want to sit on the beach, which is nice for us, but here it's definitely the perfect vibe. You can sit right on our private beach and then come have a nice cocktail and some lunch. It's really nice.
2: It is really nice. And today it has been spectacular. We expect more great days like this. So we'll give a cheers to our friend Kiana Fox Weather. This is our intern, Abigail. So Kiana, cheers to a great weekend, at least in Pennsylvania, New Jersey, and Delaware here at Fox Philadelphia. We've got you covered, and it looks like it's going to be one of the best weekends of the entire summer. So
1: oh,
2: cheers.
1: I am so jealous of you there, Kathy. Cheers with my invisible drink to you guys, because yes, this is so deserved, this weekend that we have, and you have beautiful weather out there. Great look around Long Island Beach. Of course, we appreciate the tour from Fox 29 meteorologist Kathy Orr. Thanks so much. Now, over in the Heartland, this is going to be an area that we'll have to watch through the end of the week. They're facing a flood threat as torrential rain is moving in later today. And this comes on the heels of a very active summer, right? Flooding has been a trending theme throughout the summer. We've seen it from here in Missouri through other areas across parts of the Heartland as well. And as we fast forward through this weekend, at least through about the end of this week into this weekend, this is going to be another scenario where we're watching several different areas once again for that heightened risk of seeing downpours that could lead to some flooding. So today, as we watch parts of Colorado and out towards Kansas, Nebraska, that's going to be that prime zone for seeing that flooding tonight. And then as we round out the week, Kansas, we're watching you very closely, as well as Missouri, once again, a level 2 out of 4 there for experiencing some flash flooding. The storms tonight, these are going to be the ones that we have to really watch. We have a couple of flash flood warnings up across the board right now. South and eastern parts of Colorado are going to be the places that we're seeing those storms that are dropping a lot of that heavy rain. And it's moving into an environment that really has a lot of storm energy, at least going into the latter half of tonight. It's more of that moderate to almost high in some areas, and you'll notice the rain is moving in later today, and this comes on the heels of a very active summer, right? Flooding has been a trending theme throughout the summer. We've seen it from here in Missouri, through other areas across parts of the Heartland as well. And as we fast forward through this weekend, at least through about the end of this week into this weekend, this is going to be another scenario where we're watching several different areas once again for that heightened risk of seeing downpours that could lead to some flooding. So today, as we watch parts of Colorado and out towards Kansas, Nebraska, that's going to be that prime zone for seeing that flooding tonight. And then as we round out the week, Kansas, we're watching you very closely, as well as Missouri, once again, a level 2 out of 4 there for experiencing some flash flooding. The storms tonight, these are going to be the ones that we have to really watch. We have a couple of flash flood warnings up across the board right now. South and eastern parts of Colorado are going to be the places that we're seeing those storms that are dropping a lot of that heavy rain. And it's moving into an environment that really has a lot of storm energy, at least going into the latter half of tonight. It's more of that moderate to almost high in some areas. And you'll notice as these storms continue to trail in from the west to the east, they're moving into that environment. And that's going to lead to some stronger storms, heavier downpours. It's also a very moisture rich area. And for several different reasons here, we have that setup of high pressure trying to work its way in. We also have Bertha to the south. So that's also bringing in a lot of that tropical moisture to the north here. And you'll when it comes to the flooding. Another thing that we'll keep in a close eye on is that low level wind that we'll have to watch too. This could also be a big helper in terms of some gustier winds, transporting a lot of that moisture in. You add in there a frontal boundary, and we're looking at just enough lift that could lead to some thunderstorms and certainly some flash flooding thunderstorms at that. So let's put it all together. Future radar has these storms working their way in for tonight. They dissipate as we get through the overnight hours. That is typical. And then tomorrow we watch the sun rise. That warms the temperatures up. Those dew points are already in the 50s and 60s, just enough to spark new storms by the time we get into the afternoon and evening hours across parts of Missouri and Kansas. So a couple of those storms could certainly be big downpours, big rainfall makers going into the latter half of the evening. Here's that time frame. So we start us off earlier in the day with a couple of showers and even some thunderstorms going into the first half of the day, rounding out the day with temperatures in the 70s, enough to trigger more heavier downpours for the evening. St. Louis, here's your forecast. So most of your Friday does feature some showers, even some heavier downpours. And then going into the weekend, we rebound pretty nicely. Look at Sunday's temperature. My goodness, 95 degrees. So we go from 70s by Friday because of those storms that are moving through with that frontal boundary. High pressure is going to sweep in behind that, bring in some really warm temperatures going into the end of the weekend. And I think it's deserved, right? Most of the country has been dealing with some really active weather. Now we get to finally get into a nice zone where we're seeing temperatures that are going to reflect summer-like conditions going into the end of July. Well, tropical moisture is drenching Galveston, Texas today. Later in the show, we'll break down some of the impacts Bertha's remnants are going to move in and bring in across the weekend. Don't go anywhere. We'll be right back after this break.
5: I'm Brian Norcross with a Hurricane HQ Minute about the new AI computer forecast models at hurricanes. AI models landed with a big splash in 2025, becoming a valuable forecasting resource. This graph represents the 2025 average errors in the predictions made by the various computer models. The lower on the graph, the better. That line with the lowest errors in almost every time period represents the forecasts by the Google DeepMind AI system. By the end of the hurricane season, when Hurricane Melissa was threatening Jamaica, the Hurricane Center was regularly mentioning the Google model as a factor in its thinking. The Google DeepMind model is trained on some 50 years of global weather data and data from almost 5,000 hurricanes and tropical systems. The AI notices the patterns that make the storms tick, and in 2025 produced 50 possible tracks at each forecast time. The final Google forecast was made by averaging those possible tracks. And now the model has been expanded to produce 1,000 possible outcomes, the next step in the AI revolution in tropical forecasting. And a disclosure, I had a very small role as a trusted tester and a consultant on the Google DeepMind project. Fox Weather

0: powerful storms dumped more than 7 inches of rain across parts of West Virginia on Tuesday evening, and it triggered a flash flood emergency. The widespread damage prompting the governor of the state to declare a state of emergency. Now, today, the governor confirmed, sadly, that two people are dead after the torrential rain and catastrophic flooding. Fox Weather's Ian Oliver spoke with West Virginia Governor Patrick Morsi about how the state is recovering.
1: This rain really almost came out of nowhere. We had a massive dump of rain in a very short period of time. They think that there was one stretch where it was 4.5 inches of rain over a 37-minute period.
2: Wow.
1: And as many people who know the terrain of West Virginia can appreciate, there's really no place for that water to go. So Mother Nature did some real damage to our state. Unfortunately, I think we are able now to confirm the two fatalities. And so we'll leave it at that because we want to make sure that the appropriate procedures are followed. But this obviously has been devastating, and we have to make sure that not only are we looking toward recovery to make sure we're rebuilding, but, of course, everything that those families are going through who are suffering or have loved ones who passed, that's the top of mind for so many people right here in our state. Well, as many people watching know, these storms kind of have a cycle in the sense that you have the immediacy of the Mother Nature hit, and then you have to engage in search and rescue. And then when you pass that phase, you really move to a recovery stage, which is going to involve cleaning all the debris, making sure all the roads are cleared, the power is restored, the water is restored. So we're still going through. The linemen are doing a great job getting a lot of the power restored. There's a lot of work to get the water lines back. There's obviously water being shipped to the area. So there's a lot going on. Weston was hard hit. Obviously, Buchanan was hard hit. And we want to make sure that those areas are getting the basics in place. Then that's when you're also able to do the damage assessments for individual homes, businesses and communities, and we've been working closely with FEMA and others to make that assessment. But by all accounts, the water levels in these areas really went up at some of the highest levels ever recorded. And so what we have to do now is make sure that we're gathering all the information, we're submitting it in, and we're making sure that we can get our people back in their homes and return to life as to normalcy as soon as possible. That'll take some time, but the state's going to step up and be with those people and those communities.
0: Now, Tropical Storm Bertha made landfall in St. Bernard Parish on Louisiana yesterday, and the storm brought sustained winds of 45 miles per hour, higher in other regions as well. I want to show you some of the videos that have been coming in. As the storm surged, coastal roads saw flooding. Kids even took it upon themselves to get through some of these waves here that we saw, and also took advantage of some of those high waves out there, too. Now, yesterday, Tropical Storm Bertha made landfall, and the waves along New Orleans coast made their way onto land, leading to some flooding in some areas. So that was also a big part of the story. In Alabama, we saw high tide on Wednesday morning that brought in flooding. The city of Orange Beach closed golf waters to the public there. Meanwhile, on Dauphin Island in Alabama, red warning flags blew the wind warnings for people who were in the area, just letting them know that dangerous surf definitely was across the board yesterday. This is another vantage point of the beaches there in Alabama. Again, warnings for residents and even visitors of the dangerous conditions. Moving on to Mississippi, where flooding continues across the region there at this point yesterday. And we were looking at the coast that didn't get any better. You could see the dock that once was free of water completely covered as people were trying to walk along it. This was sent in by our very own Brandy Campbell. Bertha, as it moved towards Biloxi yesterday, gloomy skies out there, gusty winds pushing in. And she even talked about the sand blowing all over the place. We have another video from Brandy Campbell yesterday at the beaches there in Biloxi, too. Windy conditions blew this beach ball down the beach as crews worked to move objects out of the way of that incoming tropical storm. Back in Florida, this is where Tropical Storm Bertha first struck, and you can see the flooding that made its way into some of the residential areas across the region, too. Now, out with one storm, in with another. We saw severe storms this week across parts of the Northeast, and we could certainly see more of them on the horizon for the upper Midwest and the Northeast again. And all of this starting as early as tomorrow. Let's get started with that threat. This is a level 2 out of 5 for northern tiers of the country. We're looking at North Dakota, Minnesota, South Dakota, where we could see some of these stronger storms pushing through. And a lot of these storms will pack just enough of a punch to bring in the opportunity of severe weather, but also could see another round of some flooding in some areas too. So getting started early with these storms, you'll look at the early half of the afternoon, not like your typical afternoon commuter storms where we're watching that 5-6 o'clock time frame. We're looking a little bit earlier in the day, 1-2 o'clock, this line of storms sets up, and that's going to be the strongest of the storms pushing parallel to that I-94 corridor. So you'll watch it push in about 3-4 o'clock, start to dissipate a bit. We'll have to keep close eyes on areas along northern Minnesota, like International Falls, going into that later half of the evening. Now, eventually, we could also see another round of some heavier storms later into the overnight hours. So we're looking at Saturday morning at this point in time. Duluth, be on the watchful eye of that, too. It could be quiet through most of the day, and then a striking storm tries to work its way by the overnight hours. Chicago, most of your weekend actually looks beautiful. Temperatures are in the 80s, 90s. That's courtesy of that high-pressure system. It's Monday where things get very interesting for you in terms of storms. Notice that by the time we get into Monday, we actually see our hottest high temperature of 91 degrees. That's going to fuel a lot of those storms throughout the daytime hours. So both Monday into the day and evening could be interesting for some stronger storms. And it's because of this overall setup, right? We've seen this plenty of times already this summer, that dome of high pressure situated over the high plains. Around that is where we get these storms that try to take shape. And unfortunately, the case here is going to be right along the upper Midwest and out towards the Northeast. So that Congo line of low pressure systems aiming towards some areas that are all too familiar with this, especially once we look at that I-95 corridor going into the middle of the week. Now, let's start off where we could see some of these storms through the weekend. Sunday morning, we're watching the upper Midwest once again. This resurgence of storm energy is going to be in place. And it may be rather high as this low pressure system dips in from Canada across the region. So it's tapping into all of that energy, producing some pretty strong storms. Wind gusts could be pretty high. Opportunities for even some tornadoes could be really high across that region. By the time we get into Tuesday, notice that we don't have much in the way of storm energy. It's still in the moderate side, but our low wants to dive a little bit farther to the north and eventually take a pivot like that. So we'll see how much of that low actually taps into some of that storm energy. For now, we do know that we do have at least a level 2 out of 5 in place both Sunday and Monday. Upper Midwest Sunday, down through about the Great Lakes by the time we get into Monday. And when we look at the tornado risk, unfortunately, those are two areas that have that more moderate risk in place. We talked about that low trying to sit somewhere around here by the time we get into Tuesday. That is rather far from that, say, low area of a tornado risk there, too. But not ruling it off the table, just letting you know where we have that bigger chance of seeing an opportunity for tornadoes in the month of July. So we'll watch all of this kind to play out through the weekend and even into early next week. For the Northeast, keep a close eye on Tuesday for that forecast. Now, speaking of that dome of high pressure, that's going to make for some really hot and dangerous conditions into next week as it kind of situates itself back towards the central U.S. And it isn't going anywhere anytime soon. We talked about this heat dome that kind of locks itself into place. And then also that warmer air just kind of expanding. We have several different players across the board right now. Some of that Gulf moisture, some of that Saharan, you know, desert heat that's going to be in place here too. So several days of really, really hot temperatures taking shape. Here's how things kind of build up. We have that high pressure system that's actually building in now, and it really gets to its peak by, say, Saturday into Monday. So if you're across this region, Four Corner States, Texas, back towards Oklahoma, you're going to be one of those areas that actually could experience triple digit temperatures. We're talking air temperatures by the time we get into the weekend. Notice that we look at an area like Tulsa, 99 by Saturday, 102 by Sunday, Denver, 100 degrees.

frame, and a lot can change in that time frame. So I want you to make sure if you're heading to Hawaii, maybe you have family in Hawaii, you're watching this forecast closely, because once we get closer, there's a couple of caveats that could play into what happens. One of them is going to be the sea surface temperatures. Notice that FOSTO did develop in some really warm sea surface temperatures, but the more it moves off towards the north and west, the more it pushes into cooler weather or cooler water. So that's going to limit the intensity significantly. Next couple of days are going to be interesting in terms of watching this. Now, once we get closer to the Hawaiian Islands, that's going to be a big question mark. What happens here going into the latter half of July? We'll keep a close eye on it. We'll also have more on Fox Weather right after this quick break. Make sure you stay here with us. We'll get you updated on what's

0: no obligation. The benefits could be life-changing.
1: Welcome into Fox Weather Live. I'm Kiana Lewis. Fox Weather is your Hurricane HQ, and we've been tracking Tropical Storm Bertha, now struggling as it makes its way along the Gulf Coast. We have got you covered before, during, after the storm with our teams that are in the field. Fox Weather senior correspondent Robert Ray, as well as correspondent Brandi Campbell. And as we continue to move forward, these are two stories that we're going to continue to watch very closely. Earlier today, Tropical Storm Bertha moved into the southeast parts of Texas. Gray skies, wind, and turbulent waves cover Galveston as the storm continues to fizzle out. Robert Ray is there in Galveston, Texas. Take a listen.
2: We had rain here a couple hours ago, just after Tropical Storm Bertha made its second landfall to the northeast of us in Port Arthur. That is right in the Louisiana and Texas border. So maybe we see some of that video of the rain spitting down here on a very flood-prone area.

0: area, Galveston Island, this barrier island, oh, about 30, 40 miles to the east of the big city of Houston. That rain didn't last very long, about an hour and a half, and to be honest with you, that's the biggest impacts that we've experienced. Really no intensely gusty winds here throughout the day, and the Gulf of America behind me, that's about as churned up as we've seen it, and it's not even that bad. So this morning here, In Galveston Island, it was quite calm, and people were enjoying the boardwalk and the pier and the Ferris wheel and the roller coasters, taking walks on the beach. There were surfers out. All was well. And all is well, actually, right now, is intensely storm that just is moving through. But the impacts are just not as great as a tropical storm warning usually brings. So we've lucked out, and that's a good thing. So all this is training toward Houston and then eventually into San Antonio and the Hill Country. But if we look at the biggest impacts that we've experienced, that was probably yesterday. Kiana and everyone in Dauphin Island, Alabama. That is in Mobile Bay, south of Mobile, where we experienced 40-plus wind gusts, mile-per-hour wind gusts, and 9 to 12-foot waves were oil platforms out there. You can see them in the distance. They evacuated and shut down several of them. We know Chevron did. They had 60-mile-an-hour gusts on some of those oil platforms. But very little rain. That is the amazing, great as a tropical storm warning usually brings. So we've lucked out, and that's a good thing. So all this is training toward Houston and then eventually into San Antonio and the Hill Country. But if we look at the biggest impacts that we've experienced, that was probably yesterday. Kiana and everyone in Dauphin Island, Alabama. That is in Mobile Bay, south of Mobile, where we experienced 40-plus wind gusts, mile-per-hour wind gusts, and 9 to 12-foot waves were oil platforms out there. You can see them in the distance. They evacuated and shut down several of them. We know Chevron did. They had 60-mile-an-hour gusts on some of those oil platforms. But very little rain. That is the amazing part about this tropical system. Just not a lot of rain thus far. So we've been tracking this, myself and photographer Dino, from Florida into Alabama, Mississippi, overnighted in New Orleans last night. Minimal effects there. In fact, virtually none. And then flew here this morning, and we expect the system to move inland, perhaps bring in a little bit more rain to the south of us. And we just hope that Hill Country doesn't get slammed tonight and into tomorrow, because last week, they just took it in the chin with all that flash flooding. Back to you.
1: Tropical storm Bertha's moisture now being pulled north, riddling the mid-Atlantic, the Carolinas, with this severe weather. You can see that playing out there in Virginia Beach. Given that these areas have already experienced drought conditions, the risk of flash flooding is now rising. We have Fox Weather correspondent Brandi Campbell joining us at the top of the show to give us an update. Brandi, you're in an area that I think maybe have even thought that they would be feeling impacts from Bertha, but here we are, at least a little south of you as well.
2: Yeah, Kiana, I'm sure that is the last thing they expected to hear if they were following our reports for Tropical Storm Bertha in the south. So we actually ended up moving here to Norfolk, Virginia, just about 30 minutes inland from Virginia Beach. Dry right now, but they definitely had some rain in the overnight, early morning hours. But yeah, we're talking about how Bertha's moisture is interacting with a cold front. But before Bertha even got here, the cold front was causing some devastation over in West Virginia. So we'll take it there first, showing impacts there. They had some devastating flooding that started on Tuesday, storms dumped more than 7 inches of rain in as little as 2 hours. That triggered widespread flooding. Some streams and rivers reached record and historic crests. Our very own Ian Oliver spoke with the governor of West Virginia, who confirmed live on Fox Weather that 2 people were killed in the flooding there. And now that same front is interacting with some of tropical storms, Bertha's moisture. Now here in the Carolinas, we can take a look over at Rodanthe. A live camera there showing what the conditions are looking like at the moment. But they've been getting pounded with rain there throughout the day and lightening up at some points. But it's there where they are under a level 2 out of 4 risk for flash flooding. And that really goes for the Carolinas in general as we go into the weekend. We have footage out of Elkin, North Carolina as well, showing that heavy rain. You can hear it. The person who shot this video said at one point, "We'll take every single drop of it." And that's because that region has been dealing with severe drought, with parts of the state in exceptional drought, which is the highest level. But that also means the hard, dry ground cannot absorb the heavy rain very quickly, which would in turn increase the risk of flash flooding. Now, I want to take a look back at Tropical Storm Bertha in general. The storm made landfall Thursday in St. Bernard Parish in Louisiana at 2 p.m. Central Time. Around that time, the governor had a press conference saying the forecast was extremely encouraging. Bertha did not produce the damaging wind or rain that could have been possible. But look, they didn't go without any impacts. You can see there was some street flooding. We had coastal flood warnings across much of the Gulf Coast from Alabama through Louisiana. And on the lakefront, Lake Pontchartrain, that's one spot that was expecting water rise. They had some pretty impressive waves on the lakefront. It was drawing crowds at one point. I also want to bring you guys over to Biloxi, Mississippi. That's a location where we went live from yesterday. One thing we noticed, beachfront business moving their gazebo and other equipment toward the seawall because water was just pushing further up the beach during that coastal flood warning. So just trying to protect their property. Winds, they gusted nearly 40 miles per hour there. And again, we saw the water rise along the shore impacting in that way. But one thing we did not see was heavy, consistent rain. We had showers coming throughout the day, something that locals are very grateful for because they dealt with heavy rain last month with the remnants of Tropical Storm Arthur, the first one of the season. Now, of course, I had to touch base with the locals. One woman shared just her concerns for the season overall and her family's prep. Take a listen.
3: Well, it's just the beginning, so I really start to get nervous the hotter it gets. You know, August, September is usually when it seems that the bigger storms turn up. I'm hoping this is it, though.
2: So have you guys done any prep this season? Tell me about that.
3: We always kind of prep and make sure we have, you know, sandbags in case we need them and extra food and things just in case. We just kind of keep it stocked up right at the beginning of the season.
2: And that's the best thing to do. Again, remember, guys, it is July. We are only in the second month of this hurricane season. We have until November 30th. So while this isn't expected to be an extremely active one, we can still have those storms form. And of course, we'll be tracking them here on Fox Weather. But for now, we're just focusing on the storms that are happening in the Carolinas and that level 2 out of 4 flood threat here in the area. So for now, here in Norfolk, Virginia, I am Brandi Campbell. Back to you in the studio.
1: Well, Tropical Storm Bertha is struggling through the storm, though the storm is likely to dissipate later tonight. You know, we have heavy rain that may continue right along the immediate Gulf Coast, and it could disrupt your dinner time plans as we get into the latter half of this evening. So let's dive into the latest here with Tropical Storm Bertha. Again, it's still working its way into southeastern Texas. You'll notice that a lot of the showers and even more or less storms are well situated to the south of that center of circulation. Winds up to 40 miles per hour within the storm. A lot of the winds surrounding this has been fairly quiet, especially out towards about Texas. But here's the latter half of it. By tomorrow morning, we're looking at this completely dissipating somewhere in central parts of Texas. Thankfully, it dissipates before it makes its way into western Texas. We know that areas off towards the west of San Antonio, the Hill Country, last week had a really difficult week with the flooding. Now there's this wall of dry air, if you will, that sits right around there that really wouldn't fuel any more opportunities for showers and storms. So in terms of where we have the wet weather, it's sitting right over Houston right now, pushing along the I-10 corridor. You'll notice that we still have a lot of cloud coverage left behind this as well. And then beyond that, we're really looking at quiet conditions to take shape in the event that it does look like we have a new warning. So let's go ahead and dive into that really quickly. We do have a couple of thunderstorms, and that one thunderstorm has led to a flash flood warning just south of Houston, off towards the south and east of Katy as well. That's in place until 9 p.m. tonight. So we'll watch Pearl in back towards about Katy with this one storm here. But overall, really, Bertha hasn't been a big a big threat across parts of Texas. It's been the last leg of it here. Most of our winds are starting to die down significantly. Galveston, where we had Robert Ray, we have wind gusts up to about 30 miles per hour as that storm tails in and fizzles out. The rest of the storms tonight want to fall well off towards the south and west of where that center of Bertha is, and then it's expected to eventually dissipate through the overnight hours. It's a done deal by Friday. Could see some flooding from the latter half of these storms through tonight. It will be more localized flooding. Think cities like Corpus Christi, that I-37 corridor, even out towards Laredo, with one or two thunderstorms that could be big rainmakers. That would lead to a flood concern across the region. Looking at the winds, they have significantly died down, so that's some good news. Gets really quiet across parts of New Orleans and likely hot again, too. We know that has been a big part of the story along the Gulf Coast. Lake Charles, the same could be said for you. Most of your heavier winds were earlier in the day, so now we're finally catching a break for that tonight. Houston, you have a couple more hours where we could see some gustier winds, and then going into the overnight hours, you'll also calm down here as well. Well, the Pacific Basin is heating up. Hurricane Fasto could bring in some impacts as it approaches Hawaii. We're going to keep a close eye on this. This could be several days out, but definitely a forecast that we'll watch. We'll also watch more storms forming in the basin as well. We'll come right back.

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1: Welcome back into Fox Weather Live. We are watching areas across the Mid-Atlantic for some heavy rain pouring in. Look at Hendersonville in North Carolina. That rain is pouring, and it's courtesy of Bertha, believe it or not. This boosting rain totals across the East Coast as the moisture is associated with Bertha. That's all the way down across parts of southern Texas. We do have a flash flood threat that continues to build through parts of the Mid-Atlantic and the Carolinas through the end of this week. The region, even into the weekend, is going to be expecting some nonstop rounds of rain. Here we go with mostly North Carolina and northern parts of South Carolina seeing the heaviest of the rain right now. We do have a couple of flash flood warnings, one of which in parts of western North Carolina, Asheville, to be exact. Actually, this is a city that we know all too well here. So looking at that flash flood threat right now, that is where we have most of the activity in terms of a heavy thunderstorm trying to move across the region, I-26 corridor. This is an area that we are expecting to see the opportunity of flash flooding well into the first half of the weekend. So this is only the very beginning. I want to look at how much rain has fallen here within the last hour or so. And it does look like, let's see here, an hour. Oh, Asheville seeing upwards of 2 to nearly 3 inches of rain, courtesy of the radar. And that's exactly where we have that warning that's in place right now. So Asheville, we're going to keep a close eye on you. One of the only flash flood warnings that are up right now across the alert system. I was just taking a quick look there. But this is an area overall that we have consistently watched, North Carolina in the bullseye of this. And a lot of this is from that moisture that's courtesy of Bertha well off towards the south, meeting up with a cold front, and that cold front using that moisture, tapping into that tropical moisture, and producing heavy rainfall as a result. So the last 24 hours, this has been a trending theme across parts of the Mid-Atlantic. Right now, we have that stream of narrow moisture kind of hanging out over parts of North Carolina. When we look at some of the totals, rain reports so far, almost everywhere in North Carolina and even Tennessee has gotten well over at least 4 inches of rain. So we've seen a lot of rain in a very short amount of time. And the thing is, we're going to continue to see a lot of this rain pushing forward into tomorrow in the first half of the weekend, as I mentioned. The good news here is that we really start to see a shift in that narrow band of moisture. Notice that a lot of the inland communities like Charlotte or back towards Columbia, we start to see a slow shift in terms of the heaviest rain. The bad news, or the flip of the coin, means that most of that moisture now hangs out over the Atlantic coast. So out towards North Carolina, the Outer Banks, Hatteras, down through about Wilmington, even Charleston could see some significant rain taking us through about Sunday. And that does lead to that flood risk that we talked about. So flood watchers are up across the board at least through about Friday, mainly for Tennessee, North Carolina, northern Georgia, and Alabama. We're going to watch some of these areas as we could see another round of rain going into tomorrow. And then we scale it back for most of the southeast, with the exception of the Atlantic coast by the time we get into Saturday with that level 2 out of 4. Here's that setup that I was talking about, right? That front that kind of hangs out at this point in time. Eventually, this will become a stalled front. But as it stalls out over this part of the country, it's using this moisture that's being wrung up here along the front, and then also using some of that Atlantic moisture here that we're watching pretty closely. So we have two good sources of deep tropical moisture that the front is using at this moment in time. Couple of storms still expected through tonight. We watch this kind of reload by the time we get into tomorrow. Look at all that heavy rain that pushes in across parts of the Atlantic coastline. Parts of South Carolina, Georgia, you're not completely out of the realm of seeing heavy rain, but most of it is situated back towards the coastline as we head into tonight and even the first half of the weekend. Now, I do want to take you back to the Lone Star State, where all of this is really the origin of what we've been seeing play out so far today. After making landfall in Louisiana, Bertha is trudging across parts of Texas, sending waves of rain across Corpus Christi and parts of Houston, and also sending in some really rough surf, as you see there in Galveston. We've been watching as this has been a storm that I think had the weather community, the Gulf Coast community, kind of watching closely, but slowly expecting less and less as the days went on. And here we are on the last leg of it with a couple of showers that are moving through Houston right now and down through Corpus Christi. We have this level 1 out of 4 for severe weather, and a lot of our storms haven't really been meeting that severe weather criteria. But nonetheless, it is still bringing in rain across the region. When we look at Tropical Storm Bertha, as I mentioned, its lifespan is kind of coming to an end. It's still bringing in cloud coverage over an area like Beaumont, Texas, which is below me. And we'll notice that as it continues to skirt into parts of Texas, we could still experience some heavier downpours at times, likely maybe a quick uptick in wind speed as well. But overall, we are on the last chapter of this. We might even see this dissipate before the night ends tonight. Corpus Christi, as we go into tonight, I think that's one of the bigger cities that could see some type of flooding, where we do have a nice, juicy thunderstorm that sets up over you. Again, as Bertha moves into the north, it's pulling in a lot of this moisture to the south from the Gulf of America. So that is where we're seeing that big moisture source that could lead to some type of flooding. But notice on the future radar, our Fox model here, we have a couple of thunderstorms that work their way in. Thankfully, at one point in time, what's left of Bertha, even that remnant low, meets this wall of really dry air, and that's going to be helpful for those across the hill country. As last week, we just saw some pretty significant flooding. So the last thing we needed was that tropical moisture carrying through western Texas. Here's the latter half of tonight. Corpus Christi, a couple of showers and thunderstorms taking us up until about the dinner time hours. And then beyond that, we start to see things calm down significantly. All right, I want to take you to the EPAC now, where this is an area that has been dealing with buzzing activity so far today. And as your Hurricane HQ, we're watching it all here at the headquarters. We take you to the Eastern Pacific, where we've had our first hurricane so far in the EPAC, Fausto. The Eastern Pacific's first hurricane of the season is now on a long track back towards an area like Hawaii. So this is going to be something that we watch well into next week. We're at the very beginning stages of what Fausto can offer up, and it has a really long journey before even making way across parts of Hawaii. But overall, you look at the basin, it is definitely very active comparative to the Atlantic Basin and the Gulf of America. We have NVEST-98E here just south of Mexico. We're watching this other area to watch with a 70% chance as well. That one likely and hopefully, fingers crossed, would be a fish storm, but we'll see the longevity of what could happen with that too. And then we do have that named storm, that hurricane, right in the center with the cone aiming towards Hawaii. Here's a look at the tropical threat, or at least the potential for a tropical threat, both of which, NVEST-98E and Hawaii, have a pretty high chance of becoming tropical or even intensifying even more, that being said for Fausto. So this is something that we'll have to watch in the days ahead. And the reason being is because we have this really warm sea surface temperature. The entire basin is well above average, and that's going to help fuel both of these opportunities, both that NVEST and Fausto, moving forward. When we look at the cone of uncertainty, we look at all of the different models. Most of them are still in agreement, even over the last 24 hours, that Fausto is going to continue off in that westward trajectory, aiming towards the Hawaiian islands at one point in time. What's uncertain about this is how intense is Fausto once it makes its way across the islands. That's something that we are several days out. You look at this here with the models, we're about 10 days out before we even see impacts across the Hawaiian islands. And another thing to consider is the fact that once it continues to move, not only in this westward trajectory, but also off towards the north, it's actually moving into some significantly cooler waters. So that could lead to the storm quickly starting to lose that intensity over the next couple of days. Nonetheless, if you're heading to Hawaii, you have family in Hawaii, this will be a forecast that you need to watch closely, because there is going to be an opportunity for rain. We're just at that point in time with the forecast that we are not certain to say how much rain or how intense, you know, Fausto can be once it makes its way across the island. So it's something worth watching. But here we are when we look at the Atlantic Basin. We are several names in at this point in time, that F-name storm. And we're going to continue to watch what happens and plays out as we go into the latter half of the season. Want to bring you back stateside here now, where we're going to be watching for a threat of severe weather as we get into the latter half of the weekend. We had this play out earlier this week. We were taking you across several different areas that saw significant storms as well as even some flooding. And tomorrow we rinse and repeat. We see it all over again for certain parts of the northern tier of the country. Now, most of this weekend, the rest of the country is pretty quiet. So we have to watch this area specifically because this is where we have most of the active weather. A level 2 out of 5 right now for North Dakota, Minnesota, and parts of South Dakota. Grand Forks and Fargo right in the bullseye. Bismarck also in that threat there, too. Or we could see almost all modes of severe weather kind of playing out. This is for the end of the weekend to our Friday. Notice that once we get into the daytime hours tomorrow, temperatures are heating up very nicely. We could see a nice line of storms that tries to set up and move across North Dakota, dropping into parts of Minnesota. It's going to be parallel to that I-94 corridor, working its way to the east. It may even resurge with energy by the time it makes its way towards the Great Lakes. Chicago, here's your forecast. Weekend's looking pretty good, but it's next week that we continue to watch this same trend kind of play out. And here's why. We have that dome of high pressure trying to set back up once again. Areas to the south are going to continue to be warm. It's to the north that we start to see this Congo line of low pressure systems set up. And each and every day we could expect daily rounds of thunderstorms or even showers across both the upper Midwest, parts of the Great Lakes, and eventually even parts of the Northeast. So a lot of storm energy that's going to be set in place by the time we get into the week. This is going to allow for those storms to continue to tap into that energy as we get into Sunday, Monday, and possibly even Tuesday for parts of the Northeast. Let's take it day by day here. So by the time we get into the end of the weekend, Sunday, we're still watching back towards the upper Midwest. Another round of storms working their way in. This time around, a little bit more off towards the east. So Duluth, Minneapolis, Milwaukee are going to be areas that need to be watchful. Monday, we're going to watch this also shift farther east as well, across areas like Chicago, Detroit, back towards Michigan and down into Indiana. And then eventually, we can also see this move its way across the Northeast too. In terms of tornado probability, so looking at all the impacts on a grand scope of things, we have a higher chance over into parts of the northern tier and parts of the Midwest. We still have a low chance, but a chance nonetheless for those across the East Coast. Now, here's the overall setup going into Monday. Again, that target zone is going to be areas like Chicago, Detroit, down through Indianapolis. By Tuesday, this dips into the I-95 corridor. Right now, it isn't a severe weather threat, but there are chances for thunderstorms across the region. Well, former Tropical Storm Bertha, well, it's drenching Galveston, Texas today. Later in the show, we're going to break down some of the impacts that are still in place as Bertha's remnant moisture continues to move in. Now let's bask in this incredible sunset in Italy. This is from the island of Sardinia. It's incredible colors. It's actually on the side of effect of that Saharan dust that's been lofted across parts of the atmosphere. And it's leading to beautiful, beautiful, beautiful sunrises and sunsets just like this. Make sure you keep it here to Fox Weather. We'll be right back after this break.

0: 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So please call right now.
1: Welcome back into Fox Weather Live. I'm Kiana Lewis. We've had our hands full this week when it comes to Tropical Storm Bertha, and now it's on its last leg, right? The last part of the chapter of the storm as it works its way across parts of southeast Texas. We had a couple of flood warnings up across Houston, but as of now, we're dealing with some heavier downpours, a little bit of some of those cloudy skies taking part as this story kind of comes to an end. But one thing that's not coming to an end, the fact that we're still watching this flood threat across parts of the Mid-Atlantic by the time we get through the end of the week and into the weekend. And believe it or not, the two were connected, and we'll talk about how in just a moment. But let's get to the latest with Tropical Storm Bertha. As I mentioned, it's struggling, trying to get its way through parts of the Gulf right now and really making its way onshore across Houston and Galveston. Those are the two areas that we've really seen the biggest impacts across southeast Texas. You look at Galveston, and we have those waves crashing onshore, gloomy skies off in the distance, some gustier winds earlier in the day. And as of now, the storm in itself is producing winds up to 40 miles per hour in the core of the system, right? To the west, northwest is that movement at 13 miles per hour. Pressure started to rise, meaning the storm is weakening significantly. And you'll notice with the cone, we really don't have much more time with Bertha. We watch until about Friday morning before this completely dissipates. And I think that will happen through the overnight hours. So by the time most of us are waking up tomorrow, Bertha will be a thing of the past, right? A lot of that rain will be all that we have to talk about. And it was mainly offshore. It wasn't even a storm that impacted folks on land all too much. But as of now, it is impacting Houston. We have the cloud coverage still spanning back across Louisiana. And situating itself off towards the south is where we have a couple of those thunderstorms. There's that flood warning that I talked about. So let's zoom in and get the latest updates with it. This is Houston, and just to the south of Houston over Sugar Land is where we have this flash flood warning until 9 p.m. Central Time. I want to see how much rain has fallen within the last hour or so. Okay, so we look at over the last 3 hours. Yeah, that's where we've really seen most of this rain kind of pour in. So this has been a thunderstorm that has been slowly propagating south of Houston, south of that loop there, the I-10 corridor, and over Sugar Land is where we still have that flash flood warning, which led up to this leading up until about 9 p.m. Look at how much rain radar has estimated falling within just a matter of 3 hours, 3 to 5 inches in some areas of that darker shading of orange. So we have certainly seen this storm actually be probably the highlight for Texas when it comes to Bertha across the region. Now, moving forward, we do expect to see some of the heavier totals also kind of spread out across southern Texas. Corpus Christi, Laredo areas in between. This is where we could see some of the heaviest rain from this storm. And this has been a theme with Bertha. A lot of the stronger storms have been well situated to the south. It's been a lopsided storm for most of its longevity. And to the north, we've seen a chance of some gustier winds. That's still playing out right now. Notice that we have this onshore wind up into Galveston and Lake Charles. Back towards New Orleans, things have calmed down significantly. So this is really that pocket along the Texas and Louisiana border that we've seen the highest winds. And as I mentioned, the storm in itself is weakening significantly. It will continue to do so through the overnight. Notice how we lose the icon by the time we get into about Friday morning, and we're just left with some cloud coverage behind this going into most of the day Friday. Where we could see some of those heavier downpours, again, to the south of Houston, south of Galveston, looking at areas like Corpus Christi or Laredo, we do still have this one out of four, level for flash flooding. So just keep in mind those areas are maybe prone to flooding. If you have a creek in your backyard or any type of body of water nearby, a river, a stream, those could be the more vulnerable areas that we could see some flooding by the time we wake up tomorrow morning. I mentioned this is connected to the moisture that's heading up into the Mid-Atlantic. This is that link, if you will, between the two. Bertha is not a storm that impacted the East Coast by any means, but its moisture has found its way to the north, and it's collided with the stationary front across the region. So this is going to be where we watch rain continue to pour in across parts of North Carolina and South Carolina as we head into the latter half of the week. We have a couple of storms there now. We've been watching areas like Raleigh through the course of today, but we do have a new warning up across Asheville that we've also been keeping a close eye over the last couple of hours. When we look at Asheville, this is a look at how much rain has fallen within 3 hours, upwards of nearly 2 to 3 inches just south of Asheville. Could see higher totals locally there too. So we already have seen some instances of flash flooding. This area is waterlogged the last couple couple of hours, last 24 hours. We've seen significant totals as a result. And we continue with the flash flood, not only watch, but warning in some areas through at least early Friday. Well, let's head over to the Heartland, where we also had a theme of flooding here earlier this month, and we could see another round by the time we end this week. Hopefully nothing to this extent. We know that this was a river in the area that overflowed on its banks closer towards Reynolds County in Missouri. But Missouri is in the bullseye for seeing and experiencing flash flooding and torrential rain once again. This is the case into our Friday. So we really need to watch these areas that now have seen a month of heavy rain, have experienced flooding, and could possibly see more flooding by the time we round out this week. Here's how things have played out. Today, we've seen parts of the Four Corner states back towards Nebraska, Kansas, under a level 2 out of 4 for excessive rainfall that could lead to flooding. And then tomorrow it expands and even intensifies in terms of that expansion in the expected areas of seeing flooding. So we have to keep a close eye on Kansas City, most of the state of Missouri, and just shy of St. Louis once we get into our Friday. Now, this is a zone that had the severe weather. So overall, 1 out of 5, and then this one pocket here in Kansas, also under that level 2 out of 5. When we zone in here, you'll notice that we have a couple of thunderstorms that are working their way in, one of which pushing off towards the east of Garden City at 60 miles per hour. That's in place until 7 p.m. local time. So that goes through the next couple of hours or so. And then zoning out, we have those dew points that are building in across the region. And this is going to be where we watch these storms kind of eat off of this fuel through the latter half of tonight. So we aren't out of the woods just yet in terms of seeing more storms pop up. Dew points continue to be in the 60s, near 70 in some areas. And it's just the beginning. Tomorrow we have that high pressure building into the south. To the north of that, a lot of Gulf moisture finding its way north. And that's going to continue to fuel an opportunity for storms even into tomorrow as well. So keeping a close eye on this frontal boundary, it has just enough oomph to produce those thunderstorms. And of course, some of them are capable of producing flash flooding. That is going to be the main impact. Aside from that, also seeing an opportunity of severe weather too. But as we kind of time this out, the next couple of hours or so, storms will continue to progress off towards the west. Tomorrow morning, we actually start the day off with storms back towards Missouri and out towards southeast Kansas for the day, and then ending with a couple of storms by the time we get into southern Missouri and Arkansas. So a full day of an opportunity of storms across the region. And then finally, by the weekend, we finally start to clear out. But it comes at a cost because high pressure kind of builds in, and that leads to really, really warm temperatures in some of these areas. Kansas City, tomorrow you're topping out in the 70s for the most part of the day. Notice that it's actually much warmer, likely during the start of the day, through the overnight. We continue with temperatures in the 70s, and then as we get into the afternoon, those temperatures in the 70s there too could also lead to another opportunity of showers for the early half of the evening. St. Louis, this is what I'm talking about in terms of temperatures really heating up by the time we get into the weekend. Friday, we have a high of 74 with showers, a lot of that because of the cloud coverage that's in place. Saturday will warm things up into the 80s. Sunday, 95 degrees as high pressure kind of takes shape. So prepare for that. You're going to trade out the thunderstorms and showers for the hot temperatures rounding out the end of the week. And we'll watch that closely as that's going to be a part of the big story for this weekend, right? High pressure continuing to build in, continuing to be a big issue across many of these areas. We'll continue to see that through the Four Corner states and then eventually propagating to the east by the time we get into the latter half of the weekend. So here's that dome of high pressure. Watch it closely. It's going to be a slow but gradual build each and every day through the weekend. Looking at Kansas City by the time we get into Sunday, 100 degrees as your forecasted high. Well, tropical moisture is drenching Galveston, Texas today. And later in the show, we're going to break down some of the impacts that Bertha's remnants can move into. We'll break that down coming up after this break.

I'm Brian Norcross with a Hurricane HQ Minute on the last Tampa Bay hurricane that was at least a Category 3. It hit on October 25th, 1921. 2 days before landfall, the Weather Bureau said there was no indication it was going to hit Tampa. Then the barometer started falling, and hurricane warnings were issued for the entire Florida West Coast. A disturbance formed in the Western Caribbean on October 20th. 4 days later, it was between Cuba and Mexico, charging into the Gulf as a Category 4 hurricane. Methodically, it continued north, arcing to the Florida coast just north of Tampa. Storm surge of over 10 feet devastated areas around Tampa Bay. Roads were washed out by the surging Gulf. Much of St. Petersburg was underwater from the surge plus torrential rain. There was fear that the beach town of Paso Grille was wiped off the map, but it survived. Damage spread from Newport Richey to the north to the Fort Myers area, 100 miles to the south. The 1921 hurricane was the last Category 3 or stronger storm to directly impact Tampa Bay, although in 1950 it was a close call, and Hurricane Milton, of course, just barely missed in 2024. Fox Weather for all.

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1: Powerful storms dumped more than 7 inches of rain across parts of West Virginia on Tuesday evening, and it triggered a flash flood emergency. The widespread damage prompting the governor of the state to declare a state of emergency. Now, today, the governor confirmed, sadly, that 2 people are dead after the torrential rain and catastrophic flooding. Fox Weather's Ian Oliver spoke with West
0: Virginia. Stalls in just 15 minutes. 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
1: Powerful storms dumped more than 7 inches of rain across parts of West Virginia on Tuesday evening, and it triggered a flash flood emergency. The widespread damage prompting the governor of the state to declare a state of emergency. Now, today, the governor confirmed, sadly, that 2 people are dead after the torrential rain and catastrophic flooding. Fox Weather's Ian Oliver spoke with West Virginia Governor Patrick Morsi about how the state is recovering.
2: This rain really almost came out of nowhere. We had a massive dump of rain in a very short period of time. They think that there was one stretch where it was 4.5 inches of rain over a 37-minute period.
3: Wow.
2: And as many people who know the terrain of West Virginia can appreciate, there's really no place for that water to go. So Mother Nature did some real damage to our state. Unfortunately, I think we are able now to confirm the 2 fatalities. And so we'll leave it at that because we want to make sure that the appropriate procedures are followed. But this obviously has been devastating, and we have to make sure that not only are we looking toward recovery to make sure we're rebuilding, but, of course, everything that those families are going through who are suffering or have loved ones who passed, that's the top of mind for so many people right here in our state. Well, as many people watching know, these storms kind of have a cycle in the sense that you have the immediacy of the Mother Nature hit, and then you have to engage in search and rescue. And then when you pass that phase, you really move to a recovery stage, which is going to involve cleaning all the debris, making sure all the roads are cleared, the power is restored, the water is restored. So we're still going through. The linemen are doing a great job getting a lot of the power restored. There's a lot of work to get the water lines back. There's obviously water being shipped to the area. So there's a lot going on. Weston was hard hit. Obviously, Buchanan was hard hit. And we want to make sure that those areas are getting the basics in place. Then that's when you're also able to do the damage assessments for individual homes, businesses and communities, and we've been working closely with FEMA and others to make that assessment. But by all accounts, the water levels in these areas really went up at some of the highest levels ever recorded. And so what we have to do now is make sure that we're gathering all the information, we're submitting it in, and we're making sure that we can get our people back in their homes and return to life as to normalcy as soon as possible. That'll take some time, but the state's going to step up and be with those people and those communities.
1: Now, Tropical Storm Bertha made landfall in St. Bernard Parish on Louisiana yesterday, and the storm brought sustained winds of 45 miles per hour, higher in other regions as well. I want to show you some of the videos that have been coming in. As the storm surged, coastal roads saw flooding. Kids even took it upon themselves to get through some of these waves here that we saw, and also took advantage of some of those high waves out there, too. Now, yesterday, Tropical Storm Bertha made landfall, and the waves along New Orleans coast made their way onto land, leading to some flooding in some areas. So that was also a big part of the story. In Alabama, we saw high tide on Wednesday morning that brought in flooding. The city of Orange Beach closed golf waters to the public there. Meanwhile, on Dauphin Island in Alabama, red warning flags blew the wind warnings for people who were in the area, just letting them know that dangerous surf definitely was across the board yesterday. This is another vantage point of the beaches there in Alabama. Again, warnings for residents and even visitors of the dangerous conditions. Moving on to Mississippi, where flooding continues across the region there at this point yesterday. And we were looking at the coast that didn't get any better. You could see the dock that once was free of water completely covered as people were trying to walk along it. This was sent in by our very own Brandy Campbell. Bertha, as it moved towards Biloxi yesterday, gloomy skies out there, gusty winds pushing in. And she even talked about the sand blowing all over the place. We have another video from Brandi Campbell yesterday at the beaches there in Biloxi, too. Windy conditions blew this beach ball down the beach as crews worked to move objects out of the way of that incoming tropical storm. Back in Florida, this is where Tropical Storm Bertha first struck, and you can see the flooding that made its way into some of the residential areas across the region, too. Now, out with one storm, in with another. We saw severe storms this week across parts of the Northeast, and we could certainly see more of them on the horizon for the upper Midwest and the Northeast again. And all of this starting as early as tomorrow. Let's get started with that threat. This is a level 2 out of 5 for northern tiers of the country. We're looking at North Dakota, Minnesota, South Dakota, where we could see some of these stronger storms pushing through. And a lot of these storms will pack just enough of a punch to bring in the opportunity of severe weather, but also could see another round of some flooding in some areas too. So getting started early with these storms, you'll look at the early half of the afternoon, not like your typical afternoon commuter storms where we're watching that 5-6 o'clock time frame. We're looking a little bit earlier in the day, 1-2 o'clock, this line of storms sets up, and that's going to be the strongest of the storms pushing parallel to that I-94 corridor. So you'll watch it push in about 3-4 o'clock, start to dissipate a bit. We'll have to keep close eyes on areas along northern Minnesota, like International Falls, going into that later half of the evening. Now, eventually, we could also see another round of some heavier storms later into the overnight hours. So we're looking at Saturday morning at this point in time. Duluth, be on the watchful eye of that, too. It could be quiet through most of the day, and then a striking storm tries to work its way by the overnight hours. Chicago, most of your weekend actually looks beautiful. Temperatures are in the 80s, 90s. That's courtesy of that high-pressure system. It's Monday where things get very interesting for you in terms of storms. Notice that by the time we get into Monday, we actually see our hottest high temperature of 91 degrees. That's going to fuel a lot of those storms throughout the daytime hours. So both Monday into the day and evening could be interesting for some stronger storms. And it's because of this overall setup, right? We've seen this plenty of times already this summer, that dome of high pressure situated over the high plains. Around that is where we get these storms that try to take shape. And unfortunately, the case here is going to be right along the upper Midwest and out towards the Northeast. So that Congo line of low pressure systems aiming towards some areas that are all too familiar with this, especially once we look at that I-95 corridor going into the middle of the week. Now, let's start off where we could see some of these storms through the weekend. Sunday morning, we're watching the upper Midwest once again. This resurgence of storm energy is going to be in place. And it may be rather high as this low pressure system dips in from Canada across the region. So it's tapping into all of that energy, producing some pretty strong storms. Wind gusts could be pretty high. Opportunities for even some tornadoes could be really high across that region. By the time we get into Tuesday, notice that we don't have much in the way of storm energy. It's still in the moderate side, but our low wants to dive a little bit farther to the north and eventually take a pivot like that. So we'll see how much of that low actually taps into some of that storm energy. For now, we do know that we do have at least a level 2 out of 5 in place both Sunday and Monday. Upper Midwest Sunday, down through about the Great Lakes by the time we get into Monday. And when we look at the tornado risk, unfortunately, those are two areas that have that more moderate risk in place. We talked about that low trying to sit somewhere around here by the time we get into Tuesday. That is rather far from that, say, low area of a tornado risk there, too. But not rolling it off the table, just letting you know where we have that bigger chance of seeing an opportunity for tornadoes in the month of July. So we'll watch all of this kind of play out through the weekend and even into early next week for the Northeast. Keep a close eye on Tuesday for that forecast. Now, speaking of that dome of high pressure, that's going to make for some really hot and dangerous conditions into next week as it kind of situates itself back towards the central U.S. And it isn't going anywhere anytime soon. We talked about this heat dome that kind of locks itself into place. And then also the warmer air just kind of expanding. We have several different players across the board right now. Some of that Gulf moisture, some of that Saharan, you know, desert heat that's going to be in place here, too. So several days of really, really hot temperatures taking shape. Here's how things kind of build up. We have that high pressure system that's actually building in now, and it really gets to its peak by, say, Saturday into Monday. So if you're across this region, Four Corner States, Texas, back towards Oklahoma, you're going to be one of those areas that actually could experience triple-digit temperatures. We're talking air temperatures by the time we get into the weekend. Notice that we look at an area like Tulsa, 99 by Saturday, 102 by Sunday, Denver, 100 degrees. up into Sioux City, we are in the 90s, and Rapid City in the triple digits. We do have the chance to even challenge some records. So we have the potential for record highs that are going to be into Texas as well as South Dakota. Denver, you'll notice that you have temperatures in the triple digits. And Montana, you're in the 90s. They're challenging 99 as a high from an old forecasted record two. Now, Saturday is going to be another hot day, and it starts to kind of build in and kind of bottlenecks here. So we'll start to see that heat rising off towards the northern plains. Minneapolis could be in the 90s, Bismarck in the triple digits. We look at Sunday, where we kind of see this narrow quarter once again of that heat kind of taking shape. That's that high pressure system that sits like this across the region. And then going into the latter half of the weekend, these are some of the areas that also could challenge the potential for records. Look at some of the records, triple digits, and we're looking at highs that are also going to be in the triple digits, challenging that. Look at how old some of these records are, from the 1949 down through the 1800s. So these are some really old records that we're going to be challenging. Sunday into Monday, no different. We continue with the heat across the region. Well, Fox Weather is your Hurricane HQ, and one of the regions that we're watching, or I should say basins that we're watching pretty closely, is the EPAC. It has been buzzing, and we're keeping a close eye on how things could look towards the end of next week. We have FASTO, the EPAC's first hurricane of the season, and it's continuing to track across the Pacific and heading towards an area like Hawaii. So by the time we get into next week, this is going to be a big talker, especially as we look closer and closer to the forecast. Through the weekend, make sure you keep it here to Fox Weather. We'll be covering what's playing out here across the Pacific, because this has been a basin that has been relatively warm. We have really warm sea surface temperatures, and this is going to be where we have that bigger chance of seeing a tropical threat aiming towards an area like Hawaii. Notice that for the Pacific Basin as a whole, there's a lot of deep orange. That's that really warm, above-average sea surface temperatures that will fuel storms like FASTO going into next week. Most of our models do agree that we could see some tropical conditions across Hawaii within the next 10 days. That is a huge time frame, and a lot can change in that time frame. So I want you to make sure, if you're heading to Hawaii, maybe you have family in Hawaii, you're watching this forecast closely, because once we get closer, there's a couple of caveats that could play into what happens. One of them is going to be the sea surface temperatures. Notice that FASTO did develop in some really warm sea surface temperatures, but the more it moves off towards the north and west, the more it pushes into cooler weather or cooler water. So that's

On Tuesday, the 14th, a powerful hurricane was slowly weakening well offshore of the southeast. A tropical depression was slightly concerning south of Cuba, and a weak disturbance was northeast of the Caribbean. On September 15th, the Fort Lauderdale paper got excited about the Cuba system, which had become a tropical storm doing some damage in the Bahamas. Meanwhile, the Caribbean disturbance had dramatically intensified. On Thursday the 16th, the tropical storm offshore was making it gusty and wet in Miami, while the strength of the hurricane heading for the Bahamas is way underestimated on the weather map. There's some confusion which storm will be a threat to South Florida. On the 17th, the focus was finally on the big hurricane now in the Bahamas. The Miami News published something like a cone that afternoon. The storm was due at the South Florida coast that night. Indeed, as the sun set that Friday night, one of the great hurricanes of all time was only hours away. Fox Weather for all seasons.

New at this hour, the 8 p.m. advisory is in, and it's highlighting that Bertha has officially weakened into a tropical storm. Welcome into Fox Weather Live. I'm Kiana Lewis, your Hurricane HQ. We've been tracking Bertha through the course of today, and it has been struggling much as it's gone along the Gulf Coast. We've got you covered before, during, and after the storm. And our teams, well, they're out in the field. We've been talking to Fox Weather senior correspondent Robert Ray, as well as correspondent Brandi Campbell, and we'll hear from them in a moment about their updates. But let's get to the latest with that advisory that's come in, weakening to a tropical depression. We knew that this could happen, especially going into tonight and likely through the